0: Hogan got her into a life jacket, and his team was able to safely get her to dry land.
1: ABC's Sophie Flay. Subaru is recalling more than 541,000 Crosstrek, Forester, and Ascent SUVs because they were made with a certification label that lists the wrong gross axle weight rating. Federal safety investigators say it could lead to an overloaded vehicle and increase the likelihood of a crash. Major League Baseball is in early talks to have players compete in the 2028 Los Angeles Olympics. Dave Packer, ABC News.
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4: A 7-year-old girl is dead after what Baltimore County police say was an accidental shooting Tuesday afternoon inside a Mill for Mill home. Detectives are investigating what led to the shooting, and no charges have been announced. A 19-year-old man was killed and an 18-year-old man was critically injured in a shooting Tuesday afternoon on West Landville Street in West Baltimore. And a motorcyclist was killed in a crash Tuesday morning on northbound I-95 near Russell Street involving a motorcycle, a sedan, and an SUV. The other drivers were not injured.
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3: Traffic.
5: On the Beltway, no delays on the inner loop or on the outer loop. You should be at speed. To 83 from Cockeysville to the city, no delays northbound or southbound. On 95 from the Beltway north to Aberdeen, you're good to go both north and south. At the tunnels, you're not hitting the brakes at the Harbor Tunnel or the Fort McHenry. 70 from Cooksville to the Beltway is clear eastbound and westbound. And 97 from the city to Annapolis, you're not hitting the brakes on the northbound side or on the southbound side. I'm Ali D, WBAL News Radio 1090 and FM 101.5.
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3: Weather.
6: The heat building across the Baltimore area again. It will be hotter on Wednesday when temperatures reach the low 100s by afternoon. When you add the humidity, it feels like it's approaching 105 with the heat index on Wednesday afternoon. You'll also notice it will look hazy outside. The air quality is getting worse, including from smoke from the Canadian wildfires. By Thursday, we're still very hot in the upper 90s, but there could be a stray storm in the afternoon. Even Friday could have a stray storm, but the chance for storms will be greater on Saturday. I'm meteorologist Ava Marie on WBAL News Radio 1090 and FM 101.5.
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7: In less than 3 weeks, there will be a special session. Lawmakers at Annapolis will head back and they will bring up and discuss legislation to change the Constitution of the state of Maryland to allow for maps to be drawn in a new way. In order to do that, the voters, we would have a say in this. In the fall, it would be on a ballot that says, yes, we want to change the Maryland Constitution. We are going to meet in 2.5 weeks to discuss a major, major changing of the way that representatives are sent to Washington, D.C. that will forever be changed, to be honest with you, because
8: it's not gonna go back.
7: Once it happens, it means that the lines will be drawn in a way to make sure that whoever's in power, and the guess is it is going to be continuing to be the Democrats,
8: yes,
7: will be able to have complete rule of who goes to Washington, D.C., meaning a Democrat is going to have a very good chance of winning all 8 congressional
8: seats. And they don't care about your communities while they're doing it.
7: They don't. But they say we have to do it because of Donald Trump and the Republicans and what has happened in Texas and some other states. So this is your chance, your voice amplified to weigh in on this. Maybe you agree with this decision by the Speaker of the House, by the Senate President and the Governor to do this. Or maybe you think it's awful and that the Senate president caved, and he was the one that was stopping it from happening a couple of weeks ago. And here we are. We're going to be frozen out. It's going to be 8-0 Democrats until the end of time. So chime in, 410-467-WBAL, 410-467-9225, and you can text on the GreenSolutionsRemodeling.com text line at 410-467-WBAL.
8: If you have an opportunity in the midst of the discussion, everybody, go to your phone or go to your laptop, whatever, pull up the 2022 Maryland Congressional Districts map. Now, if you pull that map up, Brian, and audience, you will see 8 congressional districts, And they are pretty much in a weird shape. But you see where the first congressional district goes all the way up, you know, the shore. And by the way, there is water in this map, and there's actual Chesapeake Bay in this actual map. It goes up to the northernmost part of the state, makes a little bend, and then includes, you know, some counties before you get to the second congressional district. So you understand it's got to have a certain population within each district, why it kind of bends like that. If the Democrats have their way and change and get this on the ballot for you to vote on and change the language where they don't respect communities, where they don't have to respect natural boundaries, which is water and things like that, where they don't have to do that, Brian, then that first district, if you're looking at this on your computer or your phone, can jump right across the bay to Baltimore City, to Anne Arundel County, whatever, and you can have, like right now, it's a color-coded thing. Yellow is the first district. The third district, which is Anne Arundel, led of Anne Arundel, is brown. Seven is Congressman Kwesi from Nessa City, that's pink. It'll be yellow in seven, yellow in three, without having to be connected. Like, you wouldn't, right now, everything is connected. There wouldn't be any connection. It could just jump. The colors could jump. And that, to me, everybody, really reflects the type of bastardization of where our politics is, where it doesn't matter whether or not Wicomico County and Baltimore City have the same issues. Doesn't matter.
7: Yeah.
8: Whether Severn and Wicomico or Queen Anne's have the same issues.
7: I am obviously against this. I don't want this to happen. I don't think it's necessary. First of all, it's one seat. I mean, we're doing all of this for one seat, just so you can just jam it down and get that one extra seat that is going to make a difference. I mean, there was a analysis this morning, I think it was the Cook Political Report, or one of the major, you know, groups that looks at congressional races, that said it's shaping up to be like a plus 25 kind of Democratic route in November. Like, one seat isn't going to make a difference for this.
8: But it makes them join the party.
7: Well, that's what it is. And to me, what this is this is a change in that Maryland is no longer an independent state. It's no longer a state. It's now an arm of the Democratic Party. That's all it is. We are a finger of the Democratic arm. I think we're probably the pinky. Okay, that's
8: now,
7: where we are.
8: Now, to be fair, President Donald Trump has tried to do the same thing with the Republican Party. Now, he got pushback from the state of Indiana where they said, no, Mr. President, we Republicans now, Republican state senate and everything else said, no, Mr. President, we're not going to redistrict and do it the way you want. But you've had Texas, you've had Louisiana, you have other states that have bent to the will of the president to do this. So you've got, on the other side, the same type of politics.
7: Yeah, but there's a bigger picture that is shaping up, and this is just the last of the moves. This is the final, you know, ring in the rock in the Marvel movie for the Democrats to have complete power. They have done this with other things. They have done it with the ICE issue in the state of Maryland, telling them what to do. They have done it in certain areas when
8: green
7: it comes to the schooling
8: stuff.
7: Aspect of it, the green aspect.
8: Yep.
7: We don't care that there are pockets of red in this state. We will crush you.
8: Because we can.
7: Because we can.
8: We have the votes.
7: And we don't believe what you believe. You're wrong. You're dumb. And we control it. And we will make you get along with what we have to, whether you like it or not.
8: Let's get a call in here from Ron in Rehoboth Beach, Delaware. Calling from the beach. Ron, good morning. You're on Your Voice Amplified. What are your thoughts about this?
9: I know. I left Towson to come to Rehoboth Beach. I mean, I'm still living in Towson, but I'm just vacationing. I'm house sitting in Rehoboth Beach.
8: Good for you. Not
9: a bad place to work. Anyhow, what they're from a 50,000-foot view, I'm a political independent. They're sending signals not only to Republicans but to independents that the future of this party is going, the future of the state is going to be a hard leftist blue state.
8: Yep.
9: And they're basically sending the message to me, a wealthy taxpayer, to get the hell out of Maryland when I retire, which will be probably in 5 years, because the state is going to go to the hard left. And that's fine if that's the state that they want, but they're going to drive out independents too. We're
8: totally
9: going to go
8: agree.
9: To Delaware. This is the signal. It's like, we're going to go hard left. I wouldn't be surprised if we're going to start seeing socialistic ideas a la, you know, Madami.
8: Mm-hmm.
9: We might start electing Democratic socialists here in Maryland. We're going to go that way with the Democratic Party to the socialist left, and they're just going to drive out independents like me that,
8: Ron, we've seen this in California when it came for the first time since the U.S. Census started with California. They lost population when it came to a count, and people left there because of the politics and everything, Ron, and went to Texas, went to Arizona, went to other states.
9: And I have the resources. I could pick up and move anywhere. I work remotely. I could live in Delaware right now. I mean, there's millions of people like me. You're going to lose a lot of the higher wealth taxpayers to just to leave the state because we're set up with. You can't even give us one Republican seat.
8: Thank you. That's insane, really should be one. Realistically, it should be about 5-3. It should be if you really look at it realistically. But you can't even give up one.
7: Right. By the way, that Republican can help you every once in a while too. I mean, especially
9: 40
7: if 40
9: years ago we had four. Remember the old 4-4?
8: Four and four. Yeah, you're right.
9: 4-4. I can remember Connie Morella. Yep. What's his name up in Roscoe Bartlett?
8: Bartlett.
9: Helen Dilich Bentley and Wayne Gilchrist.
8: Yep, Gilchrist.
9: I remember those days. It was a balanced 4-4. Now they can't even give us the freaking one Republican.
8: And
9: this
8: Ron, Connie Morella wasn't a starch a right wing Republican.
7: She was in Montgomery
8: County. Liberal Republican.
7: Yeah.
9: She was. They can't even give us a liberal Republican. Right. It's madness. They're sending signals to all the independents and Republicans. Get the hell out of Maryland because we're heading hard left. And you know what? I mean, I probably will be leaving in 5 years.
8: Well, for right now, enjoy house sitting, Ron. Enjoy Rehoboth. And I'm glad we got you fired up.
9: Yeah.
8: Fired up
9: enough to go. I can get you guys anywhere in the country. As long as I have C4 and Brian to give me my morning fix, I can listen to you anywhere. I can listen to you in South Carolina. Right. So
8: thank you so much,
7: I'll
8: Ron.
7: I'll be back in the beach in 2 weeks, Ron. Call me up. I'll have to watch the house with you. But you know what? The question is, do they even care what Ron thinks, that he may leave? Or do they just bet that Ron is just bluffing? Mm-hmm. He's not going to leave. Just because there's one extra member.
8: But the
7: of
8: numbers
7: Congress
8: tell us different, Ron. From the comptroller's report, Brooke Learman told us that between 2010 and 2023, 13-year period of time, 2 million people moved into Maryland. Great. 2.3 left, though.
7: Yeah.
8: And that 300,000 difference, that's a negative number, I believe, are the Rons of the world, the ones who are able to leave.
7: Right. And I do think that it's happening. Like, I think it's happening more for the economic reasons.
8: Right.
7: But this doesn't help.
8: Oh, at all. You want to see at least your view reflected, even if you're in a minority, reflected, and they're trying to remove that view from D.C.
7: Yeah.
8: Let's get Bob in Baltimore. Bob, good morning. You're on Your Voice Amplified with Brian and me. What are your thoughts?
10: Hey, good morning, C4. Morning, Brian. Listen, you guys are both sports guys, and you certainly have and understand the movie, Tom Hanks' movie, League of Their Own.
8: Yes.
10: Where there is no crying in politics.
7: Right.
10: I just, the whining and the crying and the not fair, I just can't take it. If anyone understands the basis of the beginning of our country and how we fought, eat the alligator one bite at a time.
8: Right.
10: Come on. Stop the whining and let's start, messaging better and, come up instead of crying about this stuff. The Republicans or the alternative organizations need the message better and get out there. And
8: all right, Bob. So let me take it from the standpoint. I'm not a Republican. I don't consider myself a whiner. Since I was a Democrat for many years, I was very successful. I won 10 elections and lost one. So I don't consider myself a whiner, Bob. But I do, when I see things manipulated in such a way that it's done perversely, that isn't whining. That's calling out manipulation.
10: I respect you highly, but it's whining.
8: You can call it whatever you want, just because you call it that doesn't make it that.
7: Is Governor Moore whining because Texas did something? I mean, is that not whining on his part that he even considers this?
10: It is, of course.
7: Okay.
10: But, it's like the power, the majority gets its way. It's a real thing. Take it back to the ball field, It's like
8: but the ball field has rules, Bob. The ball field says what's inbounds and out of bounds, and you don't get to change what's inbounds and out of bounds like that. They're changing what's inbounds and out of bounds.
10: It is true unless you got the team making the
8: All these analogies, Bob, we can go through. When you say it's whining, I understand some people may be whining, but it's not whining to say when I look at a map and you remove the water, a Chesapeake Bay from the map, that's wrong. That's not whining.
10: It's taking my ball and going home.
8: All right. All right, Bob.
7: Well, see, if you want to come in here, these are the rules we're going to play by. Our rules. You don't have any say in making the rules.
8: I refuse to accept his premise. Bob's premise to me is wrong. It is not being sour apple, take my ball home, whatever, to say that the Chesapeake Bay is a natural boundary that you should not jump across to create a political district. That isn't whining. That is a realistic thing about that community over there. Doesn't have anything in common with the community I live in.
7: Yeah,
8: that's not whining.
7: I mean, I kind of disagree with you on that. I mean, I think if you change the Constitution and you allow it to happen, they can legitimately do that. And I would say there's probably more of a combination of linkage between, you know, Crisfield and St. Mary's County than there is Bethesda and Western Maryland.
8: Probably, but I'm saying to you, at least you can drive to those areas without crossing a bridge. Yeah. At least you can get to that community without a boat. I'm just saying, it makes it different. 410-467-WBAO, your voice amplified. What are your thoughts about the special session? What are your thoughts about the congressional redistricting? And we're going to talk about how much this is going to cost us as taxpayers. Oh, by the way, everybody, we have a deficit.
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13: Well, look, it creates a very strange circumstance, because if they really wanted to have just completely partisan gerrymandering allowed, they would also change the way that state legislative districts are being drawn. But they're not changing that. They're only changing the way congressional districts are drawn, which creates a very strange double standard. Look, you either believe that districts should be compact and, you know, nonpartisan in general, or you believe they should be partisan. But this is purely to advance Governor Moore's presidential aspirations. That's it.
7: That's Maryland's lone Republican, Andy Harris, who may be out of a job in over 2 years because of this redistricting effort. He says it's bogus, and that it is clearly just them trying to get, you know, even with Donald Trump, because they're only doing the congressional map. They're not doing the state legislature map. And probably is legal, according to Andy Harris, if they do change the Constitution. But your chance to chime in, your voice amplified on the redistricting of the special session that is going to take place in less than 3 weeks.
8: Let's get Eddie in Elkridge on this. Eddie, good morning. You're on WBO with Brad and me. Are we just whining, Eddie?
14: Man, there's no more guardrails. So, you know, like that other guy was saying, you can do anything. It's all politics. You can lie, cheat, steal, kill your mother. It doesn't matter anymore. And I'm really fed up with it myself. Fed up with Wes Moore. And by the way, Wes, you're looking kind of fat, dude. You need to lose about 10, 20 pounds, man.
8: Okay.
14: Get on Wegovia, dude. Get on Wegovia. But it's just sickening. Yeah? It's just sickening. I mean, if you're really trying to be legit in the world and you see this, what am I supposed to do? I don't feel like voting. I hear you.
8: And Eddie, that's at a certain point, though, if voters don't react, then they'll continue to do it. That's why
14: we'll have Republican states, C4, yep. And everything is political, all the way from the dog catching
8: up. I got you.
14: And that's not what this world was
8: founded on. But they're able to do it. The politicians are able to do it because we're not making them pay at the ballot box. We're endorsing what they do, Brian and Eddie, by not voting them out.
7: Yeah, but people are going to vote with their feet is what's going to happen. And this is this kind of...
14: I'm rolling, man.
7: Yeah, I know.
14: This is my Range Rover Sport with the V8, with the twin turbo, and I'm going to South Carolina.
7: Eddie, a lot of people like you that are doing that. They say that, and I think Democrats don't believe you, Eddie. Mm-hmm. And or they don't care too much because they'd rather have
8: their people everywhere.
7: They'd assume Western Maryland become blue and Eastern Shore become
8: blue.
7: I pay
8: for you to get a ticket out of town. Let's get Philip in Carroll County. Philip, good morning. You're on your voice amplified with Brian and me.
15: Yeah, Well, I mean, I definitely think that the minority should be represented, you know, and in fact, I think, you know, having it in a way where there's equal, almost equal representation would be best. But, you know, one thing that you have to think about is you may get enough Democrats that are frustrated and they may actually vote Republican. So even though we're theoretically districted as Democratic, no matter what you do, it doesn't stop you from voting Republican. I mean, quite frankly, I think you should vote not for the party, but for who's the best candidate. And we need something in the middle and, you know, who's going to give good leadership. And, you know, I'm surprised the opponents of Moore haven't come up with the slogan, we need less of Moore.
8: Well, here's the thing, Philip. When it comes to this statement's voting patterns, we have seen, whether it's Bob Ehrlich or whether it is Larry Hogan, that Republicans, Brian, can win statewide if they have a right message, if they have the right message.
7: And the right messenger
8: as
7: well. They need both of those things, and they need a bad Democratic candidate.
8: Exactly.
7: But so they do need a lot of things to happen.
8: Yeah.
7: But it has happened.
8: But bad Democratic candidates have still won.
15: It's not impossible. That's what I'm saying. It's not necessarily a total death sentence. You can, maybe people will figure out, you know what, this left, it's just not working. So
7: I don't know. I hear what you're saying, Philip. Where I get a little demoralized is by recent elections and recent patterns that we have seen where Republicans don't even run.
8: Mm-hmm.
7: And Howard County is a perfect example. Anne Arundel had one candidate running.
8: Those are
7: counties that have historically had Republican executives before.
8: Yes.
7: And you're at the point now where you don't even have people who are interested
8: running. Right.
7: And that tells me that it's actually probably worse off than we think, not to mention the fact we have a Republican candidate who lost by 32 points in the last election and got renominated.
8: He's the nomination. Thank you, Philip. Let's get David in Owings Mills. David, good morning. You're on Your Voice Amplified with Brian and me on WBL. What are your thoughts?
16: Hey, good morning. How you guys doing?
8: All right, David.
16: This is my opinion. I don't care if you're Democrat. I don't care if you're Republican. I don't care if you're independent. At the end of the day, I think whoever the creator was gave us all discernment. And when you're adult, you have to sometimes make a decision. If you can make a decision where the right decision doesn't feel right,
8: mm-hmm.
16: and you know it's the right decision, you make the right decision, then we're grown as a people. Or the flip side of that coin, if a wrong decision feels right, and you said, I'm not going to do that, even though it feels the right thing to do, I'm going to go with the right thing, whether you're Republican, Democrat, or whatever. That's what the people want. They want candidates.
8: Do they really want that? But David, do they really want that?
16: That's what they want. That's not what they're getting.
8: All right.
16: But that's what they want, you know. But at the end, like I said, it's real demoralized on both sides. I see Democrats, Republicans. If you line 10 people up, I'm going to see you guys pick out which one's a Democrat, which one's a Republican. We got to stop labeling this thing, man. Yeah. We're dividing each other. Divide a house cannot.
8: David, I agree with your overall thought process, but I'm just telling you, a lot of people don't live that way. They just don't. And they should. I'm not saying they shouldn't, but they don't, David.
16: Let me ask you one thing. What if, this is a hypothetical, what if we could just put the whole political process decision-making into an AI program? How about that?
8: It's getting
16: all emotions
8: you say
16: out
8: that.
16: And let AI make the
8: David,
16: right decision.
8: You say that. It could be coming, David.
7: The problem is they're going to use the AI
8: Thank you, David.
7: To make sure that they can get 8 seats. That's the way they're going to use the AI.
8: So to skew it.
7: The AI is going to be used to gain power. It's not going to be to
8: make
7: sure
8: that
7: democracy stays.
8: Well, here's another thing to think about since we're on this vein of how technology has intervened in this. Before the advent of computers and programming and the ability to draw these lines the way they were, you would not have seen the type of gerrymandering that we see right now. But it's because of technology that you can literally carve out blocks of an area to make go with the other block based on the politics of that block.
7: But to David's point, I do think that if you lined up, you know, 10 Marylanders, that they would say, no, this isn't right. But that doesn't mean it's not going to pass.
8: Would they vote that way? So they might say it, but would they vote that way?
7: Right. And those who are motivated to vote usually are the ones that like the power of the party.
8: Exactly.
7: And they will
8: or
7: go
8: like
7: out
8: their
7: and do
8: person.
7: That. Right.
8: The person as opposed to the politics of it.
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2: ABC News, I'm Dave Packer. One person reported dead and a search for two missing in the San Francisco Bay near Alcatraz Island, where a pontoon boat sank today after a reported vessel fire. 19 people were said to be on board. ICE ordered to pause all traffic stops after agents shot and killed a man in Biddeford, Maine, Monday morning. ABC's Victor Oquendo is there.
3: Sources tell ABC News ICE officers will get new training. Border czar Tom Homan says the pause will be short, but it comes as hundreds in Maine protested the killing of 26-year-old Johann Sebastian Guerrero from Colombia.
2: President Trump backed off his one-day-old threat to impose a 20% tax on cargo transiting the Strait of Hormuz. Meanwhile, a U.S. blockade on Iranian ships and ports has been reimposed. Investigators in Jackson County, Mississippi, are asking for the public's help as they try to build a timeline in the lead up to Nolan Wells' death after the teen failed to return from a July 4th boating trip with friends. This is ABC News.
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5: A 7-year-old girl is dead after what Baltimore County police say was an accidental shooting Tuesday afternoon inside a Mill for Mill home. Detectives are investigating what led to the shooting, and no charges have been announced. A 19-year-old man was killed, and an 18-year-old man was critically injured in a shooting Tuesday afternoon on West Landville Street in West Baltimore. And a motorcyclist was killed in a crash Tuesday morning on northbound I-95 near Russell Street involving a motorcycle, a sedan, and an SUV. The other drivers were not injured.
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4: Traffic.
6: If you happen to be traveling between the two beltways, either on the BW Parkway or 95 between Baltimore and D.C., lanes are clear, both northbound and southbound. Right now on 97 from the city to Annapolis, no delays north or south. At the tunnels, both the Harbor Tunnel and the Fort McHenry Tunnel, no delays being reported. Onto the Beltway, I looked at the traffic cameras on the inner loop and on the outer loop. Didn't see any crashes, and currently there isn't any construction set up on the inner loop or on the outer loop. 83 from Cockeysville to the city is clearing at speed both directions, and 95 from the Beltway north to Aberdeen. No delays, nothing in the road slowing you down, northbound or southbound. I'm Albie D, WBAL News Radio 1090 and FM 101.5.
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7: You've probably noticed how hazy the skies look. That's actually from smoke from the Canadian wildfires, and that's going to mix into our air quality the next couple of days into the code orange. So if you're sensitive to pollution, you may want to reduce your outdoor activities. It's going to be very hot Wednesday and Thursday, both near 100 both days. Thursday and Friday, there could be isolated storms, but the chance for storms will be greater on Saturday when the heat breaks. I'm meteorologist Ava Marie on WBAL News Radio 1090 and FM 101.5.
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8: It absolutely would. The governor even says that he's you know, he thinks that we should do nonpartisan redistricting, comma, but. So, look, that's not leadership. Leadership would be, hey, the right thing to do is actually make all the districts, both state legislative districts and congressional districts, be subject to a nonpartisan commission. But again, that's not what this is all about. This is not about fairness. It's not about what's right. It's about what advances Wes Moore's presidential aspirations.
9: That is Maryland's lone Republican member of Congress, Andy Harris, joining us yesterday, Brian, in the discussion of the special session that is coming up August 3rd through the 5th. The state Democrats called it, and the governor's on board, the president, Senate, Speaker of the House, and they need, Brian, from a math standpoint, 85 of 141 votes in the House of Delegates. They've got plenty above 85 that a Democratic member, I think it's 103 that a Democratic, or 102,

0: And out of the 47 state senators, they need 29 of them to vote there. And Democrats represent, I believe, 34 of the 47. So they've got all the votes they need to pass this constitutional amendment that they've got to get done, and there's a calendar on this, Brian. They've got to get it done by August the 4th, which is why they chose August 3rd to the 5th to do this. If they vote on this, when they vote on this, by August 4th, it then goes to you and I in November to be voted on. And what we're asking you and talking with you about is just all that's behind this. All of the politics, Brian, all of the games, all of the, you know, fighting nationally with Donald Trump, and whether or not you and I to vote, are we even a consideration? Like, are we even in the thought process of any of this?
1: Well, Democratic voters are in the thought process. Independents and Republicans, not so much. I mean, this is a power play. It is, and they will say it's fighting fire with fire in order to do what Donald Trump is doing in other states, and they have to make amends, and they have to wind up, even if it means just changing the correct congressional maps to win just one vote. It's worth it.
0: It's worth it
1: to combat Donald Trump because he's a threat to democracy, and that's their mindset. And when that is your mindset, then you're willing to do whatever it takes to gain power, and it's the power of the party. Again, in their mind, they can They can reason this out by saying we're doing this to preserve democracy.
0: Right. That's how President Bro Ferguson is changing his mind on this by saying the Supreme Court's decision on the 1965 Voting Rights Act has allowed all the other states that have announced post that decision, we're going to change our map. He said, well, if they're going to do it, so can I.
1: Right.
0: If they're going to do it because of that decision, that's what I'm going to do.
1: And it could be that, or it could be Bobby LePin made him really nervous.
0: I don't believe that's the case. I don't believe that's the case.
1: I think there's a little bit of both.
0: 410-467-WBAL. You can give us a call or text us on the greensolutionsmodeling.com text line, 410-467-WBAL. What are your thoughts about this special session? What are your thoughts about the congressional redistricting, which, again, is being done separately from the legislative redistricting? That's something you keep bringing up, Brian, and that is a lot of focus needs to be on the 188 state legislators, how they get elected, because the gerrymandering occurs there, too.
1: Well, this would be the perfect time for Governor Wes Moore and to use, you know, his military background, as he likes to talk about these days, and be a leader and say, all right, yes, we're going to change the congressional map, and we're going to make it 8-0, and we're going to make it a fair map for the whole country. But we're also in the process of making Maryland a fair state.
0: Fair state.
1: And we're going to redraw the legislative lines, and we're going to hire an outside independent consultant. Right. We're going to take professors from Princeton and who do this.
0: They actually have an organization does this.
1: Yeah, there's another. Maybe it's UVA because they're big in politics. We're going to take some outsiders, come in here, not have any kind of skin in the game in this.
0: What's fair?
1: And just going to look at numbers, and we're going to draw fair.
0: There you go.
1: Senate and House maps across the entire state to make sure that it is even and fair. And we're going to show the rest of the country how to do that. But is he doing that?
0: No,
1: of course not, because that wouldn't give Democrats more power. That would give them less power. And all it is to get more power. And Wes Moore, whether he's running for president or not, I don't know, definitely cares more about the Democratic Party than he does any Republican or independent living in the state of Maryland.
0: Let's get Marty in Harford County. Marty, good morning. What are your thoughts about all this, Marty?
2: Okay, Brian, I'm glad you brought up Wes Moore's military career. You know what? You guys, if he was on this radio station right now, and you were interviewing him, he would say, I want a fair map. And that's all you would let him say, a fair map. I would pin him down to give me a number, Wes. His military career, it's been in the newspaper every other week, and you guys never want to bring it up.
0: Yes, we have. But go ahead. You're not listening. We did bring it up. We did bring it up. We brought it up.
2: Oh, yeah. One time in the Baltimore Banner.
0: But you said never. You said never.
2: You don't bring up the Sun Papers anymore. Every week they have.
0: I just mentioned the Sun Paper article earlier in the show, but go ahead, Marty.
2: Yeah, he's the flawed candidate, Brian. You know, when he ran against Dan Cox in the beginning, the only record he had was his lie in his book that he grew up in Baltimore.
1: Marty, okay? Marty, hold on a second. I've said this a million times. What do you want me to do about it? Dan Cox lost to this guy by 32 points. Mm-hmm. Do you think Dan Cox has any chance in hell of winning in November?
2: I think anybody has any chance in Maryland to beat Wes Moore. You know, because they're looking at a couple of things only. That's it. You know, he's flawed. His record, he embellished his whole life, basically. He's taken billions of dollars out of the pockets of Marylanders. He's raised
0: all
2: every
0: right.
2: tax.
0: So what about
2: fee.
0: What about congressional redistricting? That's what we're talking about
2: well,
0: now.
2: That to me, in my opinion, and you probably won't agree with, I think it was pre-planned.
0: It is pre-planned. I agree with that. No, I agree with you there. It was absolutely pre-planned. But do you think that people care? So that's the whole issue. Do people care enough to vote on that?
2: Well, you know, C4, let's face it, most voters don't even vote.
0: Well, at least, thank you, Marty. That showed last time we had less than 20% of our state participate in the primary election, which is, that's a fact as well. The less that people, I think that the gerrymandering and some of the political things, Brian, have made people tune out. Maybe that's part of the cynicism that's out here, that people say, you know what, it's rigged, it's fixed.
1: Yeah, I think there's some of that. I think people don't get really into it until general elections. I think primaries
0: but
1: are
0: not
1: just
0: this
1: kind of
0: bad. No, they're not under 20%. This was bad.
1: Well, I just think that most people have their lives to lead. They're turned off by politics for the most part. And come the general election, they will look at things and they will judge it. And that's why I do think that there's a half chance.
0: Half a chance?
1: Half a chance that it's possible that this thing could go down. Possible.
0: We have seen voters vote no on certain questions, because most of the time, reflexively, if you think about how you vote when you go in the booth, everybody, when you have questions and not candidates, most people just vote yes because it just sounds like the right thing to do.
1: It will be very interesting to me to see how this is spun by Democrats on how to sell it to voters on why to vote for this.
0: We're fighting Donald Trump. Watch.
1: Well, do you think they'll go that way?
0: Absolutely.
1: Or do you just think that they will talk more in a legal aspect of giving us flexibility in drawing
0: maps?
1: That's boring.
0: That's boring.
1: But that's what they might want, because they don't want it to be a full out that this is a war on Trump and we're going to make it 8-0.
0: Trump's popularity is only 30-some% in the state. It works to go against Trump.
1: Okay, you've heard how Wes Moore has kind of couched this before, that it's a fair map, that he's looking for a fair map. There's no way that he can say that, right?
0: I mean, is
1: he going to go that route and try to say that this is a legal maneuver for us to give us flexibility on making a map so that we can fight Donald Trump if we need it to be?
0: He will try, but I'm just telling you, it's easier, much easier to sell this to, you're talking about Democratic voters now, who are the majority of the state, 2-1 over Republicans, 2-1 over independents, to say this is fighting President Trump in his attempt to steal Congress. To the fact that he's going around the country, President Trump is urging states to change their map. We're doing this to fight that. That's what I see them doing.
1: Really?
0: Come November.
1: I don't know. I got a feeling they're going to be more nuanced than that.
0: I don't think so.
1: They don't necessarily want it to be just a straight up that this is being done to nuke all of the
0: Republicans. Keep it simple, stupid. They just want to get the message across that we're fighting Trump.
1: All right. Coming up, we'll talk about the cost. Will it pass? Do you think that aren't there enough Democrats to get this done? Is it a slam dunk? And what, if anything, can Republicans do in the meantime? 410-467-WBAL, your voice amplified, redistricting special session coming up less than 3 weeks here in Maryland.
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1: So we are talking about the redistricting, which is coming very soon, but the special session is going to essentially pass legislation that allows the Constitution to be changed to redraw a map in almost any way that they want to redraw, and then we, the voters, will go to the booth in November. It'll be on the ballot measure, and we will have to approve it, and then there is a change to the Constitution, and then the map will be drawn.
0: Basically, so, ignore waterways, ignore anything that we used to take into account before. Let us do whatever we want.
1: Right. So this is going to be for the 2028 election. Correct. It is not going to be for this upcoming election, just because we've had a lot of text on that. You know, can the courts do anything about this? Can the Supreme Court overrule a constitutional amendment? I mean, it doesn't appear
0: to
1: me that
0: you could take it to court.
1: But the Supreme Court has made it perfectly clear over the last couple of years. They want no part in state gerrymandering.
0: Yeah, but the state Supreme Court,
1: Supreme Court could. Yeah, could. But the only way that they would be able to do that is if there was some kind of flaw in how we change the Constitution.
0: Right.
1: And that's what they really have to be careful about. They have to make sure that they are following all of those steps in the correct way.
0: Dotting every I, crossing every T.
1: But once the Constitution is amended and the people have approved it, I don't see how it can be stopped. I think it is going to be in law, and they'll be able to simply draw any map they want.
0: I believe that ignoring actual boundary things like waterways or going across bridges to get to parts of our state are actionable. The court case that I was a part of, along with State Senator Lowell Stoltzfus, along with State Senator Norman Stone, the three of us, we won that case based on the current Constitution. Yes, Brian, it wasn't changed, but we won because it was just ridiculous that my district would stop at downtown Inner Harbor, jump across the bay, go to Dundalk, go to Essex. It was just ridiculous, the court said, the highest court, in their actual discussion language.
1: I don't know. I mean, to me, if you change the Constitution, then they've got nothing to hook it to.
0: Let's get Mary in Chester. Mary, good morning. You're on with Brandon May, your voice amplified. What are your thoughts about this, Mary?
9: Good morning, guys. Thanks for taking my call. First of all, this whole thing makes me sick. As an American citizen, I'm supposed to have a voice in who represents us in D.C., and this is just plain wrong. I'm not going to have a voice.
0: It's horrible.
9: It is. And it's blatant, and it has nothing to do with what's right or wrong or fair for Maryland. Wes Moore has established the fact that he is a liar. He has no problem smiling and lying at the same time. I was so proud of Bill Ferguson, even though I don't necessarily agree with his politics.
0: Mm-hmm.
9: He actually stood for something.
0: Mm-hmm.
9: He stood his ground. But going back to what I was saying, this has nothing to do with what's good for Maryland. It is all about Wes Moore showing Hakeem Jeffries that he can get his political will pushed through in Maryland for his further political aspirations.
0: Well, Mary, will voters make people pay a price for this? At some point, even Democrats have to say this has gone too far, Mary.
9: Well, what I'd like to address, because I know time is limited, is Brian's question about can Cox beat Moore? Well, when Moore ran originally, he ran on a pretty smile and a resume that he pretty much fabricated. Now Maryland voters have 4 years of Wes Moore's record to vote on, and anyone that does that pays attention to what has happened in Maryland in the last 4 years, anyone who is paying Brian for their car registration did that last year.
1: Yeah, I know.
0: Yes.
9: Anyone who actually pays attention to Wes Moore's record and what they have done to Maryland in the last 4 years, yes, he should be. He should be beatable.
0: But the question is, can Dan Cox do it? Concerned what he did the first day, he is beatable. Mayor, I agree with that.
9: Well, Dan Cox is all we have, so we damn well need to get a backbone. And Dan Cox was not my choice, but guess what?
0: He is there.
1: Yeah.
0: Mary, I hear you loud and clear. Thank you for the call.
1: I mean, here's the thing, though, about that is that, you know, I agree in a normal situation, Wes Moore would be beatable.
0: Yes.
1: But Donald Trump changes everything because Donald Trump is on the ballot in November.
0: And he's on the ballot. And Governor Moore is using that. Let's get Steve.
1: And he says it. He says he wants it to be about him. So, and Democrats outnumber Republicans 2-1. It's just a very uphill battle. And we saw how well Governor Moore's candidates did in the primary.
0: Let's get Steve in Kingsville. Steve, good morning. You're on Your Voice Amplified with Brian and me. Go ahead, Steve.
10: Good morning. I caught the tail end. Well, maybe not the tail end, but I've been on the phone with doctors and everything. I wasn't really listening to the program.
0: Sure.
10: And, you know, I have a question for you. Is this vote going to take place this November or in 2028?
0: This November. Here's the thing. The constitutional amendment is what they're going to be looking at August 3rd through the 5th next month. That then will be on the ballot, Steve, for you to vote on come November. It won't change any districts until 2028. But you'll be voting in November to allow them to do what they want to do for 2028.
10: Okay. I got it now. Thank you for that explanation. Appreciate it. You know, will I be weighing in? Will I be voting on that? You can bet that I'll be voting on that. And I'll be voting no on that. And it's, you know, it's as I came on the phone, I heard Brian say something about the people, they don't worry about this stuff until voting day. Mm-hmm. And you're absolutely right, Brian. That's what happens in this state of Maryland. These people don't pay attention to what I'm talking about the citizens.
1: Yeah.
10: They don't pay attention to what's going on. The idiots like me and, excuse me, you guys, you know, they pay attention to what's going on. The rest of the people, they don't. And the people at large, they don't.
0: I hear you.
1: You're right. They don't.
0: Steve, the way you deal with that type of people going about their lives, doing things, is you make it like a shocking thing. You have a campaign. Campaigns are about stopping Steve from what he's doing and paying attention to me. And that's what's got to happen. Thank you, Steve. Brian, if you want to defeat something like a constitutional amendment or question, you remember the question got defeated here in the city when they were trying to change the rules for something for elections? It was a campaign to stop it.
1: Yes.
0: They had bumper stickers. You have to put a campaign together to go against this question.
1: So who is going to be the voice of the opposition?
0: Great question.
1: Is there a person, is there a group that's going to come out of this that's going to say vote no to whatever ballot measure
0: this is going to be?
1: And
0: the Republican Party, I would assume, because the Republican Party's best interest to do it.
1: That's also really important to have a candidate on the Republican side.
0: Yes.
1: Who people can really rally around.
0: Even independents.
1: Yes. To say, hey, this is a guy and certainly a cause that I want to get behind. I don't know, but there's a long way to the end line, but it does feel like, you know,
0: it's a done deal.
1: The wind is at the back of the Democrats now.
0: Yep.
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17: stay connected when severe weather strikes.
19: Expect the thunderstorms to move in.
17: Accurate coverage from the WBAL TV 11 meteorologists.
20: Strong to severe thunderstorms will be possible this afternoon and evening.
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21: There's a heavy thunderstorm right now. 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
0: There's more optimism from younger people than those, I would say, 30 years ahead of them.
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26: From ABC News, I'm Dave Packer. One person reported dead and a search for two missing in the San Francisco Bay near Alcatraz Island, where a pontoon boat sank today after a reported vessel fire. San Francisco Fire Chief Dean Crispin.
27: We are going to continue for hours to make sure that we find these two missing people, if possible.
26: 19 people were said to be on board. President Trump backing off has announced 20% toll on ships going through the Strait of Hormuz and declaring the U.S. is renewing its blockade in the strait after another day of strikes between the U.S. and Iran. ABC's Karen Travers has more from D.C.
28: That blockade had been lifted because of the deal that the U.S. and Iran signed last month. The president said, "I gave them a chance," referring to Iran, but we have seen those continued strikes by Iran at commercial ships in the Strait of Hormuz. And now we've seen CENTCOM say that there have been another round of U.S. strikes aimed at degrading Iran's capabilities to attack commercial ships in the strait.
26: Two Supreme Court justices appearing before Congress, ABC's Jay O'Brien with what they asked for.
29: Justices Amy Coney Barrett and Elena Kagan pleading for more security funding, saying they face an alarming rise in threats. Barrett describing how she explained her bulletproof vest to her 12-year-old son.
30: He wanted to know what it was and why I had it, and I didn't know how to respond because maybe I lack imagination, but I didn't expect that performing this service was going to put me in the position of explaining to my children what a bulletproof vest was and why I had to wear one.
29: And Barrett describing a swatting incident at her home just last month.
26: Taco Bell now removing some items as a precaution amid a nationwide parasitic outbreak. Thousands of people in more than 30 states suffering a severe intestinal illness. In the Senate.
31: Do you solemnly swear?
26: The late Senator Lindsey Graham's sister, Darlene Graham, was sworn in today to her brother's Senate seat after being appointed by South Carolina's governor. You're listening to ABC News.
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26: Houston's district attorney is formally launching an investigation into an ICE-involved shooting death last week.
34: For now, the Office of Inspector General for DHS is running the investigation into the shooting death of Lorenzo Salgado Araujo 1 week ago. Harris County Commissioner Rodney Ellis says the fox is guarding the henhouse.
35: We cannot ask the public to take ICE or DHS at their word.
34: Ellis is asking his fellow commissioners to approve funding for the local district attorney to conduct an investigation separate from the federal probe. Jim Ryan, ABC News.
26: New York Governor Kathy Hochul has signed an executive order blocking new large data centers for up to a year to protect the environment and energy grid.
36: Bring your own power,
3: or pay a premium to use the grid because I already have a shortage of power for the existing businesses and our hardworking New Yorkers who are paying through the nose in utility bills. I can't say they're going to be charged more because of the existence of these companies.
4: The order also directs regulators to create standards that address environmental impacts, energy demand, and water usage. A bipartisan panel in Wisconsin finds that Elon Musk likely broke state law when he handed out $1 million checks to voters in the 2025 state Supreme Court election. Two-time Olympic gold medalist Suni Lee announced on Instagram that she is officially returning to competitive gymnastics. The 23-year-old calls it more than a comeback. The next summer games are in 2028 in Los Angeles. Dave Packer, ABC News.
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6: A 7-year-old girl is dead after what Baltimore County police say was an accidental shooting Tuesday afternoon inside a Mill for Mill home. Detectives are investigating what led to the shooting, and no charges have been announced. A 19-year-old man was killed and an 18-year-old man was critically injured in a shooting Tuesday afternoon on West Landville Street in West Baltimore. And a motorcyclist was killed in a crash Tuesday morning on northbound I-95 near Russell Street involving a motorcycle, a sedan, and an SUV. The other drivers were not injured.
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19: Traffic.
8: Between the two beltways on 95 and the BW Parkway, lanes are clear from Baltimore to D.C. On 97 from the city to Annapolis, nothing in the road is slowing you down on the northbound side or on the southbound side. Now to the tunnels. Things are looking real good at the Harbor Tunnel and the Fort McHenry. On the beltway, I looked at the cameras on the inner loop and on the outer loop. I didn't see any crashes or construction. 83 from Cockeysville to the city, you're good to go there. And 95 from the Beltway north to Aberdeen, you're not tapping the brakes on the northbound side or on the southbound side. I'm Allie D, WBAL News Radio 1090 and FM 101.5.
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19: Weather.
9: The heat building across the Baltimore area again. It will be hotter on Wednesday when temperatures reach the low 100s by afternoon. When you add the humidity, it feels like it's approaching 105 with the heat index on Wednesday afternoon. You'll also notice it will look hazy outside. The air quality is getting worse, including from smoke from the Canadian wildfires. By Thursday, we're still very hot in the upper 90s, but there could be a stray storm in the afternoon. Even Friday could have a stray storm, but the chance for storms will be greater on Saturday. I'm meteorologist Ava Marie on WBAL News Radio 1090 and FM 101.5.
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1: A little less than 3 weeks from right now, 2 weeks and 6 days, if my math is correct, there'll be a meeting in Annapolis, and the function of this particular meeting is to put an amendment to the Constitution, the state Constitution, in place. This will apply to the 2028 general election. And what this would mean would be that the legislature can redraw the map in Maryland. This is what is at stake in this conversation in 2 weeks and 6 days. The way they would redraw the map, most people are saying, is what we've seen from the Democrat maps that have been passed out so far. And all of them disadvantage the one Republican in Congress, and that's Andy Harris. Curiously, during this spasm of we just want to have a fair map, which is what we're being told would happen, there is no interest in applying the same standard to the state House or to the state Senate. So the House of Delegates is not impacted by this. The state Senate is not impacted by this. It's just the congressional seats in Congress that are impacted. Because actually, if they wanted to have a fair map from top to bottom,
0: they'd be saying, let's do all of them. At least that's my point of view. And they're not doing all of them, because if they did that, you'd end up with more Republicans in both the House of Delegates and the state Senate. So it is obviously a fairly political decision to do this. It's a political decision driven by external forces. When the Democrats saw that the Republicans were going to start to do this in other states, Texas, for example, the Democrats nationwide decided, well, what's good for the goose is what's good for the gander. And those states who had the ability to redistrict decided to do so. The question had always been whether Maryland would actually have the ability to do so because of the unique geography of the state and the manner in which the voters were distributed throughout the state. So this is time for your voice amplified. This coming fall, are you looking forward to having this state redistricted at the congressional level, which will almost certainly mean, if they do it the way they intend to do it, more pressure on Andy Harris in order to keep his seat than potentially losing his seat, and less pressure on any Democrat with the idea of changing the delegation in Washington, D.C. from 7 Democrats and 1 Republican to 8 Democrats. That's the intention of what we're going to see. And the constitutional amendment that they're proposing basically would allow them to ignore the Chesapeake. It becomes not an issue at all, as if magically now the Eastern Shore is directly connected to the Western Shore. Absolutely, completely connected from top to bottom. There's no water in between. No impediment to going over a rather large body of water in order to put a district together. You can certainly grab yourself Rock Hall on the Eastern Shore and Columbia, Maryland, and put them all in one district, and it'll all be fine. Time for your voice on whether or not we should be looking at this redistricting. Let's start with Dr. Jack. He is in Towson, and he is first up. Jack, good morning, or good afternoon, actually.
10: Yeah, one of those anyway.
0: Yeah.
10: It's nice to hear you, by the way. I've listened to you for years before you moved to Delaware.
0: Well, I'm glad to be back, sir.
10: Anyway,
0: yeah.
10: Welcome back every once in a while. All right, a couple things. And Brian and C4 talked about this, but exactly what I'm talking about is that it makes no sense to have two things on either side of the bay. You know, that's a natural barrier and should have one on one side and one on the other. The way they set it up is, you know, one side has nothing to do with the other side. Second thing is, I can tell you from experience, they took my little place in Towson, my little area, and they moved it over across 83 to Pikesville. And I can tell you that culturally and geographically and everything else like that, we have nothing in common to that area. We're still part of Towson, and that's where we go. You know, nobody goes across the Beltway to shop or do things like that. And the third thing is that when they did the last redistricting, which is a sham, they destroyed neighborhood boundaries. They crossed over, and they were, flagrantly in violation of, you know, common sense as far as doing that. And I think this redistricting, to be fair, so to speak, is crap.
0: And you started us off, Jack.
10: Right.
0: Yeah, you have started us off with a strong statement. I appreciate that. Folks, you can add your voice to Dr. Jack's 410-467-WBIL or using the greensolutionsremodeling.com text line 410-467-9225. Lee is in Whitehall. He is next up this afternoon to Your Voice Amplified. Hey, Lee.
11: I am following up on Dr. Jack. I live in the 1st Congressional District. I live in northern Baltimore County. It used to be the 2nd Congressional District. Then they threw us in with Western Maryland. And then the last couple of times, we've been thrown in northern Baltimore County. I guess it's western Hartford County, Cecil County, and that's how they avoid it. It is stupid. It is a power grab. It's one reason why I have reached the point I want nothing to do with the state of Maryland. I remember when it was 4-4. I grew up in Montgomery County. It was Mac Mathias, Gilbert Goody, Connie Morella, and you had an even balance. And if you listen to all the obituaries, why was Lindsey Graham so good? Because he was a consensus builder. This redistricting is nothing in the world but putting one against the other.
0: Lee, thanks for your call. I appreciate your voice amplified, WBAL. I'm Bruce Elliott here with you from now till 2 o'clock this afternoon, sitting in for T.J. Smith. Telephone number 410-467-WBAL if you want to add your voice to the conversation. And, of course, your voice can be amplified through the greensolutionsremodeling.com text line as well. 410-467-9225.
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22: Well, first of all, what a convoluted way it is for them to go about what they've been talking about in the initial legislative session that we had back in January through April. You know, this was a big topic of conversation, as you guys remember. Yep. You guys have talked about it several times on whether or not Maryland was going to move forward with mid-cycle redistricting. Because remember, that's what this really is.
0: Mm-hmm.
22: You know, gerrymandering and the maps are going to be one part of this, but this is to allow Maryland to redistrict during the mid-cycle. That's what something that happens every 10 years.
0: That's Steve Hershey. We had a conversation. I was in with C4 last week. I think it was Friday this past week. So it's very fresh in our minds still. Steve Hershey saying that all the issues with redistricting is this basically is mid-season redistricting. Other states have done this. It raises a stink, and whatever state it's done, because the other side always feels like they're being disadvantaged, and I think to a degree they are. In this state, it happens to be the Republicans who are being disadvantaged. Jason in Catonsville says, good afternoon, Bruce. If redistricting passes, I wouldn't blame and would even support the people of the Eastern Shore for attempting to secede and join Delaware. Out of my thinking, the line would be drawn on either the Susquehanna or the Chesapeake and Delaware Canal. They could even attempt to persuade the people of the Eastern Shore in Virginia to link with both to formally create the state Delmarva. The folks in all three areas have far more in common with each other than anyone on the Western Shore, Jason in Catonsville. There are tactical constitutional issues with simply deciding you're going to be in a different state, but we can talk about them down the road. I understand the sentiment completely. 410-467-WBAL is our telephone number. Mike is in Annapolis, and he is up next. Hey, Mike.
23: Hey, good morning, Bruce. How are you?
0: I'm well, thanks.
23: Good. Formerly of Annapolis, I'm now in the great state of Tennessee, but I listen to you guys on the WBAL app quite frequently.
0: Thank you.
23: Out running errands. Hey, I listened to the debate about crossing rivers and stuff, but when I moved to Annapolis in 95, Wayne Gilchrist of the Eastern Shore represented Maryland 1, and that included Annapolis. And so they've never really let water and rivers and bay or anything stop them before. You know, they carved up Anne Arundel into four districts just to make sure no Republican would ever have it after Marjorie Holt. But I, you know, I'm not as sour on Maryland trying to do this as it might sound, because in order to get at Andy Harris, they have to weaken Sarah Alfrith or Mary Delaney and or both. They may actually wind up putting two seats in play. So, you know, they might be bit by the snake of their own making.
0: Well, this is one of the things that Ferguson had said very early on in this discussion and why he opposed it. He said, because, you know, you be careful what you wish for because your wishes may come true. If they do this, then they do open up the prospect, depending on exactly how they gerrymander, of a first district still going Republican, that is, and of an eighth district, the old Roscoe Bartlett seat, returning to the GOP. Right now, it's been pretty heavily gerrymandered by stretching from Hagerstown down to Bethesda. But if you begin to move the pieces around on the chessboard, you don't know exactly what's going to happen with not just the next move, but the next five moves. Mike, thanks for the call. Appreciate it. This text in, Bruce, if this redistricting takes away our voice here on the shore, it'll be the last push I need to take mine and my wife's pension and Social Security money and head south. I am so over the politics and leadership of this state. I understand the sentiment. Of course, you're going to find politics in virtually any state. That's simply going to happen. But perhaps a politics that are less onerous, I guess is a polite way of saying it. This text, the special session is going to have to involve many facets of redistricting, but by far one of the most heinous problems it'll cause is the revision of the state constitution. They want to permanently change the state constitution to where it no longer requires that districts be compact, contiguous, and respect natural borders. Not only that, they actually cared about that before, but by putting an uncivil and immoral question up to a referendum does not make it moral or civil. And let's focus just a little bit on one thing you noted. And by not by state law, but by federal law, districts are supposed to be compact, contiguous, and respect natural borders. And the degree to which people in this state are willing to say, and this is primarily the Democrats, of course, willing to say, guess what? We don't think the Chesapeake Bay exists anymore. We no longer see this as a natural border. We see it just as one big beach in the middle of the state. There's no water there. There's no bay there. It's just a big beach. People have not begun to actually play on it yet. All right. Coming up next, a special session is going to involve, I just did that one. I'm sorry, boss. Let's go through. Partisan politics are absolutely despicable. Gerrymandering is taking place because of TDS and Trump. The flip side is people will continue to defend Trump even if he's doing something not in the best interest of the country, like Iran. Critical thinking is not in the dictionary of the American voter. At least not right now. I'll agree with that. It doesn't seem to be making much sense whatsoever. I believe it's a ridiculous idea. I'm a registered Democrat. However, I believe in fairness. Personally, I do not understand why the boundaries are not geographical. Well, they're supposed to be, according to the U.S. Constitution. But, of course, state after state after state ignore this because whichever party happens to be in power, that's the party that gets to draw the legislative districts. Interesting aside, ages and ages ago, I lived in the Timonium area. And around three blocks away from where I happen to live, Bob Ehrlich lived. He was still in Congress at the time. This is prior to him becoming the governor. Overnight, one night, Paris Glendening, who happened to be the governor at that time, redistricted Bob out of his congressional district, just out of spite, basically. So Ehrlich went to sleep in the second, and I think he woke up in the first, if I recall correctly. So he was actually representing the second, but living in the first. That's the way it seemed to play out.
21: 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Tower shutdown disrupts Glen Burnie businesses. Police target large gatherings in Fells Point. Oil prices jump as blockade returns to Strait of Hormuz. Lower gas prices factor as inflation cools off in June. 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A rare special session in Annapolis, leading to a pivotal decision on congressional redistricting.
4: The session will be held August 3rd through 5th.
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5: It's a layover from the prior administration. Don't give me that. These are repeated audit findings, some two times within the Moore administration.
21: C4 and Brian Neiman. 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
3: ABC News, I'm Dave Packard. One person reported dead and a search and rescue operation continues in the San Francisco Bay after a pontoon boat sank this afternoon. San Francisco Fire Chief Dean Crispin.
4: This current time, we have 13 who are on the shore and safe. We have three others who have been transported to California Pacific Hospital on Van Ness. We have two missing at this time. We are still conducting an active search.
3: President Trump backing off has announced 20% toll on ships going through the Strait of Hormuz and declaring the U.S. is renewing its blockade in the strait after another day of strikes between the U.S. and Iran. Taco Bell now removing some items as a precaution amid a nationwide parasitic outbreak. Thousands of people in more than 30 states suffering a severe intestinal illness. In the Senate.
5: Do you solemnly swear?
3: The late Senator Lindsey Graham's sister, Darlene Graham, sworn in today to her brother's Senate seat after being appointed by South Carolina's governor. This is ABC News.
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6: A 7-year-old girl is dead after what Baltimore County police say was an accidental shooting Tuesday afternoon inside a Mill for Mill home. Detectives are investigating what led to the shooting, and no charges have been announced. A 19-year-old man was killed and an 18-year-old man was critically injured in a shooting Tuesday afternoon on West Landville Street in West Baltimore. And a motorcyclist was killed in a crash Tuesday morning on northbound I-95 near Russell Street involving a motorcycle, a sedan, and an SUV. The other drivers were not injured.
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7: Between the two beltways on 95 and the BW Parkway, lanes are clear from Baltimore to D.C. On 97, from the city to Annapolis, nothing in the road is slowing you down on the northbound side or on the southbound side. Now to the tunnels. Things are looking real good at the Harbor Tunnel and the Fort McHenry. On the Beltway, I looked at the cameras on the inner loop and on the outer loop. I didn't see any crashes or construction. 83 from Cockeysville to the city, you're good to go there. And 95 from the Beltway north to Aberdeen. You're not tapping the brakes on the northbound side or on the southbound side. I'm Howie D, WBAL News Radio 1090 and FM 101.5.
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1: Weather.
8: The heat building across the Baltimore area again. It will be hotter on Wednesday when temperatures reach the low 100s by afternoon. When you add the humidity, it feels like it's approaching 105 with the heat index on Wednesday afternoon. You'll also notice it will look hazy outside. The air quality is getting worse, including from smoke from the Canadian wildfires. By Thursday, we're still very hot in the upper 90s, but there could be a stray storm in the afternoon. Even Friday could have a stray storm, but the chance for storms will be greater on Saturday. I'm meteorologist Ava Marie on WBAL News Radio 1090 and FM 101.5.
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11: Bruce Holly sending it for T.J. Smith this afternoon. An interesting text in from Charlie on this issue. It comes to the GreenSolutionsRemodeling.com text line 410-467-9225. He says, Bruce, do you think the Supreme Court and Congress will move to an amendment to use AI to determine fair maps, and both parties nationally would have to abide by the redistricting? What we have now is not the representation that the constitutional writers had in mind as far as representation. Charlie, well, that's hard to argue, Charlie, because gerrymandering came from Governor Jerry of Connecticut, if I recall, Connecticut or Massachusetts, and that was back in the early 1800s.

0: the founders were still alive then, and I don't recall reading any comments from those individuals strongly objecting on constitutional grounds. And they would have actually known the Constitution fairly well since they signed it. So, I mean, that's an interesting idea. I also don't think that you can force a state to use AI or any other method because it's protected in the Constitution, which says that the states get to determine exactly how they set up their representation, as long as the idea is compact, contiguous, and respecting natural borders. Now, that's not happening here. When they're talking about what's going to be happening this coming fall, during this, or actually it's 3 weeks from now is when it begins, and then this coming fall on the ballot, the idea is to allow redistricting, in essence to change the Constitution to pretend that the Chesapeake Bay is no longer there. You no longer have to respect a rather natural barrier between one area and the other. Clarence is in Baltimore County. Good morning, or actually good afternoon, Clarence.
1: Good afternoon. Well, I kind of got hung up in which your last texter asked the question, but in any event, it's not in the interest of us, the people, the citizens. It's whatever these people feel is in their best interest for survival. Our job is to survive them and not allow them. I'm serious.
0: I know.
1: We just have to survive them. I would not put any emotional energy into the redistricting, because it's not going to lower or raise the quality of my life. What I would put some emotional energy into would be data centers, which have the potential to lower our quality of life, and to use a redistricting.
0: Oh, Clarence, I'm sorry. We've just lost your connection. I'm sorry, bud. You have a problem with data centers. We'll talk about that perhaps later on in the show and see if we can't swing back to your point as to whether or not it's going to have an impact on your life. And we'll talk about that in fair terms sometime between now and 2 o'clock, or I'm quite sure if you don't have the opportunity to do so, that TJ will take on that issue over time. This text in, midterm redistricting raises a stink, not as much because of party balance, which people notice more easily and get excited about, but because in a very legal sense, the only population numbers officially to be used to determine district representation are only generated every 10 years. The use of alternate numbers fundamentally undermines the whole system, as well as damaging the basis of the political detente that all parties have agreed to live by, for more than 200 years, by the way, and uses numbers that can often be called cheating the system, no matter how the population may change inside those 10 years. And I think that is a legitimate objection. If what you're saying is that we think we're going to now ignore the basis of the previous redistricting, which took place at time of the census, that means you're going to ignore the census, in which case, what else gets ignored if you're ignoring that particular set of facts? Don't know. If they put a third of the effort into the Key Bridge that they're putting into this issue, the Key Bridge would have been built by now. Maybe Moore should have called DeSantis, gotten some tips on how to get things done. It's not quite equivalent, but yeah, fair observation. Fair observation. And this text in as well on the GreenSolutionsModeling.com text line. The special session is going to involve many facets of redistricting, but by far is the most heinous ones is the cause of the revision of the state constitution. They want to permanently change the constitution to where it no longer requires district to be compact, contiguous, and respect natural borders. Steve Hershey talked about this in a conversation he and I and C4 had this past week.
2: And what they're going to try to do is, again, a very convoluted way of changing the Maryland constitution. Because if you can remember back in 2021 is when they had this, and the Democrats put forth a bill that was even more gerrymandered than the original bill that was district that we had. And Judge Battaglia came back and said, nope, that's not allowed to do. You have to follow, again, the rules of being compact and being contiguous and not crossing natural boundaries. That's what the issue. That's what came back to the General Assembly.
0: Yeah, that's what came back to the General Assembly then. But the Democrats in Annapolis want a second bite of the apple. They want to try it again and see if they end up with a different judge or a different decision. And they're doing it by forcing a state constitutional change. This is where it gets thorny, because the objections last time around were, no, it violates the state constitution. So the Democrats this time around, it's very clever what they're doing and the manner in which they're handling it, and it's within bounds. They're saying, all right, then let's change the constitution. And once we change the constitution, then we can redistrict at our whim. It's no longer to be a consideration for the state. It'll simply be a consideration for the Democrat Party. A telephone number here, 410-467-WBAL, or you, of course, you can text us on the greensolutionsmodeling.com text line, 410-467-9225. Steve Hershey said he had actually pointed out that Bill Ferguson could pull out a map and take a look at the map of the state under current rules to see what would happen under current rules should the push to redistrict actually happen.
2: You remember, I think Bill Ferguson, Senate President Ferguson, pulled a map out of his pocket the next day, threw it out there and say, hey, here it is. Let's go forward with that. It looked, you know, aesthetically that, you know, it looked like, okay, this all looks compact. Everything was fine with that. That's where we are. So now what they're going to do is say, we're going to now put a constitutional amendment. We're going to go to the voters in November with a constitutional amendment that will allow us, and essentially, to not have to be contiguous and compact.
0: And that's the trick. That's why this is a constitutional amendment. As I just said, the idea is not to follow the Constitution. The idea is to change the Constitution. That way it cannot be challenged in court. The manner which the past redistricting was. This text in to the greensolutionsremodeling.com text line. Bruce, politicians don't care. They only want to collect a check. Well, to a degree, I do think that there are folks in Annapolis in both parties who actually do care about doing the right thing, but they're also politicians who believe in party discipline and doing what the party leaders ask them to do in order for them to get the benefits they can then pass along to their constituents. What's the old saying? I think it came from Otto von Bismarck a long time ago. The things you don't want to watch being made are sausage and laws, and it applies here. You don't want to see what these people are doing. You just want to gauge the outcome of this. And the outcome of this will be kind of a permanent dominance of the Democrats over the Republicans here in this state. Now, this is not all that unusual. As Hershey said in our conversation this past week, there's no representation on the map in the U.S. Northeast. If you take a look at Maine, in New Hampshire, Vermont, those states, no Republicans at all. And that is what they want to have happen in this state.
2: But how many times when you were growing up did your parents tell you two rights don't make a wrong, right? I mean, you know, that's the reality. And whether or not that's happening, you know, that's for other states to decide. And if you look at things already, if you look at the map of the northeastern states, there's no Republican representation up there at all anyway.
0: So
2: they have already gerrymandered all this off. And if you're saying that Texas is going to do something to pick up two or three seats or four seats or whatever, Louisiana might pick up a seat, those are fine. But you're not seeing states that are totally eliminating, you know, the Republican or one party, you know, representation in Congress.
0: And that's the intent. As to totally eliminate GOP representation, and it'll be for the entire Northeast. State by state by state, it will end up being the entire Northeast, with a possible exception of New York because of the size of that state, and Pennsylvania, again, because of the size of that state. But from Maryland all the way on up, that is where the problems will exist, and there'll be no Republicans in representation at all. Vicky, as in Brooklyn Park, she joins us now on Your Voice Amplified. Hey, Vic.
3: Hi, Bruce. I call every time I'm in my car, and have they no shame in their game is what I want to say. It's a sham, and I hope that people see around what they're the dictatorship that they want to control over Maryland. That's all. No shame, and it to me they should be ashamed of themselves. Anyway,
0: Vicky, hold on a second. Asking a politician to be ashamed of making a political move is kind of like asking a bull to be ashamed at running at a red cape. To me, it's they're going to do it. It's a matter of their nature.
3: Yes, it's
0: sad. Vicki, thanks for the call. We just lost the connection with you, and I appreciate you taking the time to call us. 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
0: It's interesting. Voters in a couple of states are going to be weighing in on ballot measures that we probably, in my view, should add our name to that list, and that is raise the thresholds needed to pass state constitutional amendments, making it a lot harder for voters to enact policy changes themselves. Voting rights advocates, for example, Kelly Hall is an executive director of what's called the Fairness Project, which is a nonprofit that backs ballot measures that promote social and economic justice, quote-unquote, said severe limits on constitutional amendments have become a trend. And I quote her directly, the theme of 2026 is the battle over direct democracy availability itself. This is a really powerful tool. One of the most frequent topics that we'll ever see on this November is, can voters continue to exercise that right meaningfully? In other words, can we have a voice in this? GOP lawmakers pushing for these changes, by the way, say a simple majority threshold makes amending any state constitution way too easy. And thus, too frequent of an occurrence. And I think that that makes sense. I think it can be argued that the idea of making it so easy to propose a constitutional amendment, not a change in a law, not challenging a law, not putting in any other legislative qualifications where the voters could have an impact on a law that has been passed or is being proposed, but a constitutional change And what weighs on me is the prospect of a turnout as we had in our primaries. 16.68% of the eligible voters voted in our primaries. 16.68%, if 100% of them had voted in favor of a constitutional amendment, then fewer than one in five of us eligible voters would have actually taken part in this particular portion of democracy. Massive changes could take place because it's too easy to do this. Bruce, the Census Bureau does not keep track of various trends in population, or it does rather keep track, but I don't know if they're any used for anything other than information. Are they used to reapportion monetary allotments in the states to various programs? Only according to the census is my understanding. And that is it. Only according to the census. So every 10 years, yes, there is that. Bill Ferguson ran during the primary on not redistricting. If we wanted redistricting, the people would have voted for his opponent. In defense of Ferguson or any other politician, what they will say is, I gathered additional information, and that additional information has informed my change of opinion. How are you going to argue with that? Doesn't matter what the reality is. I mean, how are you going to argue on it? If that's what he's saying, then okay, what do you do about that? And this text in, Bruce, the way this gerrymandering project is going seems to be deceitful and devious. I feel there's no hope for Maryland. What can we do? What should we do? There's got to be something. I don't want to be Debbie Downer here. However, if you are an independent or a conservative living in this state, it is an upstream swim for you if you're the salmon in the political process. And they put in dams, which are going to make it impossible or almost impossible for you to get from downstream to upstream. There will be gerrymandering, despite the fact that Democrats do not make up a massive majority of the voters here. They make up around 50% of the voters in this state, eligible voters. Republicans around 25%. Independents around 25%. I think independents are 26. Republicans 24 at the last count, by the way. But somewhere in there. That's, you know, plus or minus. So if all the Republicans and all the independents decided to vote in one particular way on an issue, and the Democrats decided to vote in the opposite way, we'd have very close elections pretty much all the time, but independents don't. Why is that? Is it because the independents take a look at the Republicans and they look at the Democrats and say a pox on both your houses? Is it because Republicans do not come up with enough decent ideas for the independents to say, I'm changing my registration to Republican? And of course, and Steve Hershey says, what the map does not show is what Wes Moore is actually proposing.
2: You look at the maps that Governor Moore's office is putting out, it doesn't even show the Chesapeake Bay on it.
6: It's incredible.
2: It really doesn't. And if you cross the Bay Bridge like I do almost every day, there is a little sign right there that says you're entering Queen Anne County or you're entering Anne Arundel County. Yes, sure, those counties do meet somewhere in the Bay, but nobody looks at the map that way. Everybody looks at the map as the beautiful Chesapeake Bay right in the middle, and his maps, Governor Moore's maps, are coming out that just essentially eliminate the bay and show these lines butting up to each other so that it looks normal that Kent County is bordering Baltimore County.
6: Incredible.
2: Or that, you know, that Somerset County is bordering St. Mary's County, which is not what people look at.
0: Now, under Hogan, what was proposed by the governor was that we set up an independent commission, and that commission would then decide how to carve up the state into equitable congressional districts. That was voted down by the Democrats in Annapolis. In my view, that is the only way of getting out of this morass, and that is the only way of doing this effectively in virtually any state where you have that particular phenomenon. If the phenomenon is that the majority party in any state is going to make the rules to their benefit, it's very hard for the minority party or for independents to do anything about it. If you have an independent commission deciding that they can compact, contiguous, natural borders and move from there into common interest, then I think you have a chance at having congressional districts that make sense. I proposed this 25 years ago. It was proposed again during the Hogan administration. It's voted down. Why? Because power is seductive. The Democrats have the power, and they intend to keep it.
6: Hi, this is C4. Tomorrow morning, we'll get the latest on this week's extreme heat with Elena Lee. And listen, between 8 and 8:30 a.m. for a chance to win John Mellencamp tickets. C4 and Brian Neiman tomorrow, 5:30 to 10 on WBAL News Radio 1090 and FM 101.5.
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20: Okay, gang. 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
21: Mm-hmm.
20: But, just in case, let's talk about a plan.
21: Okay.
20: So, who's going to do what? Anyone? 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We'll figure it out as we go. 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
28: This summer,
10: stay connected when severe weather strikes.
28: Expect the thunderstorms to move in.
10: Accurate coverage from the WBAL TV 11 meteorologists.
29: Strong to severe thunderstorms will be possible this afternoon and evening.
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31: There's a heavy thunderstorm right now. 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
1: ABC News. I'm Dave Packer. A deadly boat accident on the San Francisco Bay. The vessel capsized after a reported fire.
3: When San Francisco firefighters arrived at the capsized pontoon-style boat, they found a lifeless victim.
5: They initiated CPR and an immediate transport to the shore.
3: Fire Chief Dean Crispin says that person died. He says two other victims from the boat are missing. A large-scale search effort is underway to find those victims in the water. What made the boat capsize is not clear, but there were white caps on the water. Alex Stone, ABC News.
1: ICE telling ABC News that the officer involved in the deadly shooting of a 26-year-old Colombian man in Maine had a decade of federal law enforcement experience with required training. But sources tell us he was a newly sworn-in ICE officer and had previously been a law enforcement officer with the Department of Veterans Affairs since 2017. President Trump's border czar, Tom Homan, today.
7: We'll let the investigation play out, and where it lands, it lands. If officers acted inappropriately or illegally, they'd be held accountable, just like they were in Minnesota.
1: It was the second such shooting in a week, coming after another fatal shooting during a traffic stop in Houston. President Trump is reinstating the blockade in the Strait of Hormuz due to Iranian attacks.
8: This is the fourth consecutive day of back-and-forth airstrikes between the U.S. and Iran. We've seen it progressively escalate, both sides really, and mostly concentrated from the U.S. side on port cities around the Strait of Hormuz.
1: ABC's Christian Cordero. A rare appearance on Capitol Hill as two Supreme Court justices sat before a House Appropriations panel to explain why the court needs millions of dollars for increased security. Justice Amy Coney Barrett.
9: Many of us, me included, have received threatening anonymous deliveries designed to intimidate and harass us.
1: Justice Elena Kagan was also there. Taco Bell pulling some ingredients at select restaurants as a precautionary measure amid an outbreak of a parasitic intestinal illness. 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
1: A group of lawmakers has introduced a proposal to address the Social Security Retirement Trust Fund shortfall projected for 2032. Oil prices have been trending back up since strikes resumed in Iran and attacks restarted on tankers in the Strait of Hormuz. Patrick DeHaan, head of petroleum analysis at Gas Buddy, predicts the price of the pump will keep rising for the next several weeks.
13: I do fully expect that the national average could get close to that $4 a gallon mark in the next week or 10 days.
1: The price for a barrel of Brent crude rose 10% Monday, another 1% today, settling in at $84. One of the major U.S. airlines is rolling out a new seating option.
15: United's offering Economy Plus seats, a row with the middle seat blocked out. It'll be available on the new Airbus A321 XLR. Passengers will have access to a shared table that runs across the middle seat. The airline touts extra elbow room. There's also another motivation. By not selling these seats in these rows, United will not need to add a fifth flight attendant to these flights. So far, there's no details on pricing.
1: Researchers say an experimental drug might help slow early Alzheimer's disease in different ways than today's treatments, because they say it lowers levels of a brain's protein called tau. That's part of a toxic duo that fuels Alzheimer's, but up until now, drugs made to target the protein have failed. A larger study is now planned. Dave Packer, ABC News.
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16: A 7-year-old girl is dead after what Baltimore County police say was an accidental shooting Tuesday afternoon inside a Milford Mill home. Detectives are investigating what led to the shooting, and no charges have been announced. A 19-year-old man was killed and an 18-year-old man was critically injured in a shooting Tuesday afternoon on West Landville Street in West Baltimore. And a motorcyclist was killed in a crash Tuesday morning on northbound I-95 near Russell Street involving a motorcycle, a sedan, and an SUV. The other drivers were not injured.
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2: Biggest thing that slows you down right now in the Baltimore area is going to be overnight construction settling in once again. Starting on the Beltway, things are in great shape overall with only two work zones to watch out for. That's on the inner loop between Liberty Road and 795, taking out a left lane. Then the outer loop from Liberty Road to the Baltimore National Pike, taking out another left lane. But delays there and all across either loop are minimal at best. 895 is doing okay until you hit the Harbor Tunnel. Then construction that closes the northbound tube slows you down as traffic merges into the two-way traffic operations inside the southbound more. And finishing up on I-95, the Fort McHenry Tunnel work costs you bores 2 and 3, and just past that northbound at Keith Avenue work will cost you a single left lane, then you're free all the way out to Cecil County. 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
4: Weather. You've probably noticed how hazy the skies look. That's actually from smoke from the Canadian wildfires, and that's going to mix into our air quality the next couple of days into the code orange. So if you're sensitive to pollution, you may want to reduce your outdoor activities. It's going to be very hot Wednesday and Thursday, both near 100 both days. Thursday and Friday, there could be isolated storms, but the chance for storms will be greater on Saturday when the heat breaks. I'm meteorologist Ava Marie on WBAL News Radio 1090 and FM 101.5.
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6: All right, our monthly special segment, Your Voice Amplified. This is all related to the special session that we're going to have in Annapolis in August. August 3rd through August 5th, Maryland lawmakers are going to return to Annapolis for this special session. Not over energy prices, not over taxes, not over public safety. The sole purpose is to consider a constitutional amendment dealing with congressional redistricting. Now, let's break this down because this can kind of get confusing. Right now, Maryland's Constitution says congressional districts should be compact and should consider natural boundaries and county lines whenever possible. Those aren't just suggestions. Those are the guardrails that Maryland's highest court even relied on back in 2022 when it struck down the state's congressional map. And Democratic leaders now say the legal landscape has changed, and they argue that court decisions around the country and changes to voting rights law mean that Maryland now needs more flexibility in how congressional districts are drawn. And if lawmakers approve the amendment by a 3/5 vote, it won't become law automatically. It will go to you, the voters, on the November ballot. And this then won't take effect, honestly, if it passes until 2028, because then if it passes, the General Assembly will convene again in the spring, like they always do, pass a new map, probably the one that they passed in the House just this last year, and it will then come into play for the 2028 presidential election year. And Republicans, they look at this differently. Even some independents, right? They argue this isn't about protecting democracy. It is about removing the very guardrails that stop partisan gerrymandering before. They say once you take away that requirement to respect county lines and natural boundaries, you open the door to drawing districts based more on political math than on actual communities. And they give us even more reasons why. And here's Congressman Andy Harris, the sole Republican in the Maryland delegation. This is what he said the other day.
0: Well, look, it creates a very strange circumstance, because if they really wanted to have just completely partisan gerrymandering allowed, they would also change the way that state legislative districts are being drawn. But they're not changing that. They're only changing the way congressional districts are drawn, which creates a very strange double standard. Look, you either believe that districts should be compact and, you know, nonpartisan in general, or you believe they should be partisan. But this is purely to advance Governor Moore's presidential aspirations. That's it.
6: And that's the other argument that I hear, that all this is all being done because of Wes Moore. Remember, Ferguson was pushing back on this earlier this year and saying, well, you got the Constitution and the Supreme Court could slap, you know, hit back on this, and they'll probably reinstate the map that we didn't approve, which was set up by the independent commission that Larry Hogan created. And we could actually lose a seat. So this is all about one seat. And, of course, Andy Harris, he's the only Republican that they're trying to push out. And that brings me to the conversation I want to have. Forget whether you're a Democrat or a Republican for a minute. Let's talk about principles. If your neighborhood has more in common with the community next door than it does with a community 100 miles away, should they really be represented by the same member of Congress? Should Baltimore be kept as the heart of a compact district with surrounding communities that naturally connect to it? Or should it be divided among multiple districts if that helps produce a different political outcome? Because I don't know if you've seen this map, the one that the House voted just a few months ago. Right now, Baltimore has two districts, right? You have two congressmen representing parts of Baltimore City that bleeds into the counties, right? But now they want Baltimore to be less compact. They want to split it up into three districts. Think about that, Baltimore folks. Another thing is, should the Eastern Shore stay together because it shares, I don't know, like agriculture, tourism, the rural issues? Or is it acceptable to stretch a district across the Chesapeake Bay? I'm not talking about going over the northern part of Maryland. We're talking about, if you've seen the map, it's this like projectile color going across through Anne Arundel County all the way into Howard County to the suburbs of D.C. and Baltimore. Is it acceptable to stretch a district across the bay into those suburban neighborhoods if it creates a different electoral result? And the biggest question, if we all seem to agree that gerrymandering is bad, Republicans and Democrats across the country, why do we suddenly feel reasons to justify it whenever our own party benefits? Is the answer really, well, they're doing it too? Oh, he started it. Or should someone just finally say enough, like the state of Indiana, even when it came to Donald Trump? They're like, look, we have control of our state legislature here as Republicans, but we've had enough. California, Illinois, they've all countered. Other states have countered. Back and forth, back and forth. Maryland, we only got one seat. I mean, this is probably the most gerrymandered state in decades. Maybe this isn't even about Maryland. Maybe it's time for a national conversation about taking map drawing out of politicians' hands together. So I want to hear from you. Let's amplify your voice, guys. Should Maryland change its constitution? Should we change our constitution? How would you vote come November? Should redistricting stay in the hands of politicians? Would you support an independent commission instead? If your party benefited from gerrymandering, would you still oppose it on principle? And what matters more to you, maximizing your party seats or making sure your community has a clear, unified voice in Congress? Those are the questions I want to have from you. Let's hear from you. The line here is 410-467-WBAL. 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
6: All right, we were just about to go to a phone caller, but they just dropped. So, BJ, if you're still listening, we were about to take your call. Anyways, if you are just tuning in, we've been talking about redistricting and the special session here coming up in Annapolis, August 3rd to the 5th. Lawmakers are going to return to Annapolis. Yes, it's going to cost us money to do this. And while they're there, they're going to consider a constitutional amendment that would change the rules for congressional redistricting. And Democrats are arguing that this is needed now. Even Ferguson has caved in because the legal landscape has changed and Maryland needs more flexibility. And on the other side, they're arguing it's about removing constitutional guardrails that protect against partisan gerrymandering. And we've been asking a simple question all afternoon. If we all agree gerrymandering is a problem, why is the answer to do more of it and to change the rules because you simply don't like the rules? The Constitution here in this state was written for that. So here's a text that I got. Let me see if I can find it here. Where did it go? It says, Convention of States? Look, no, I think you're misunderstanding here. Convention of States, right, is one way to propose constitutional amendments, but that's at the federal level. Today's conversation is about Maryland's Constitution, not the U.S. Constitution. Here's another text that came in. This is from GK. It says, in 2030, the next census may show we will lose a congressional seat. Our population is falling faster. Why are we disrespecting independent voters in primaries? Texas needs more Congress people because of the change of the population, right? Population growth in several states is going to outnumber states like Maryland that is shrinking. State comptroller said we were shrinking. Wes Moore says we are growing. Who do you believe? Yeah, I believe the state comptroller. We talked about that late last year when she came out with her report. We lost like 300,000 people in our state in about a decade. 300,000. If we lose about 750,000 people, yeah, we are going to lose a seat. And that was, you know, the purpose of Texas, right? With the mid-decade redistricting fights, the thing was like, look, and the census comes out with data every year. In mid-decade, there's nothing in the Constitution that says that you redraw the lines every 10 years, but that's kind of been the practice. And here we are in their state. The bigger issue for Maryland may not be how we draw the lines. It's whether we have enough people to keep all 8 congressional seats. If our population continues to fall, to lag behind faster growing states like Texas and Florida, heck, Tennessee, Maryland could lose a seat just like California and New York just recently did. And that seems like a much more important long-term conversation than trying to squeeze one more partisan advantage out of a map that could be obsolete in just a few years. So, anyways, let's go to the phone lines here. Let's bring on Fred from Maryland. Thanks for calling in, Fred. Hello, can you hear me?
5: Yes, I can hear you. Can you hear me?
6: Yes, I can hear you. Just a little background noise there. What are your thoughts on this whole special session next week? I mean, next month.
5: I wish they would stick to the Constitution or as close to as possible and draw the political boundaries within the state. And that way, like each county, if you have over to 800 some thousand, you get one representative. Counties with less than that, they join them together instead of drawing the map all over the place to try to get the results you want.
6: Mm-hmm. Absolutely.
5: And that way, I mean, the communities are better represented that way as well.
6: Yeah. Yeah, that's how it is designed in our Constitution. Here's a text message. Let me read some of these messages here. It says, if you want it fair, just use the county lines as the boundaries and assign the appropriate number of representatives based on the number of people that live in that county. Based on the overall number of representatives Maryland has, that would be fair. Scott for Baltimore. Yeah, well, this is the thing. You know that independent commission that Larry Hogan created years ago? When they introduced their map, have you, look it up. Commission, I forget what year it was, but it was under Larry Hogan. The map that they created, there was three Democrats, three Republicans, three independents that came together. They listened to people from across the state, and they went word by word from the state constitution. And they kept as much as possible. I think they said there was about five counties that they had to kind of pull away from, right? Because they didn't have enough people to constitute one congressional seat. But they tried to stick so much to boundaries and natural borders and waterways like the Chesapeake. They didn't create part of the Eastern Shore and have it bleed into Annapolis and further all the way to Howard County. They respected the natural boundaries and county boundaries. And then that was all thrown away by the General Assembly. That is just the easiest solution. But no, they want to trick y'all this November with a constitutional amendment that you get to vote on. You get to vote on. Here's a text message that came in. It says, Western Maryland should succeed to West Virginia. The Eastern Shore should become part of Virginia, Delaware, and Pennsylvania. Tell Maryland where to put their one-party rule. The Hogan, and then they go on to say, the Hogan redistricting allowed state legislative districts to be gerrymandered, guaranteeing one-party rule in the Maryland legislature permanently. No, but see, that's the thing. I think you're mistaken there. When Hogan was in office, he had that independent commission. They created a very pretty simple map. As awkwardly shaped our state is compared to other states, they had a very fair map. And I'm using that word because that's the word we hear a lot from the Democrats, especially Wes Moore. Fair maps. It was a very fair map. But the state legislature said, nope, we're going to draw our own. And oh, by the way, we have a deadline 3 days and here's a new one. So we got stuck with what we have now because of the General Assembly. Look it up. Here's another text that came in. It says Baltimore has 530,000 population. It doesn't qualify for one Congress member. Yeah. Is it 530 or is it more now? I think it's 560. Anyways, regardless, it is less than the 750,000 plus that you need. But it's fascinating because the map that they want to pass, if you vote on this constitutional amendment, is going to split Baltimore City into three districts. And it's going to bleed further out into these rural communities. That does not make sense to me. Another angle I want to get to when we come back too is about how it's going to be described in the ballot. Because a lot of times these amendments, yeah, they get a little wonky and confusing. Stay tuned for more.
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0: The president said, I gave them a chance, referring to Iran. But we have seen those continued strikes by Iran at commercial ships in the Strait of Hormuz. And now we've seen CENTCOM say that there have been another round of U.S. strikes aimed at degrading Iran's capabilities to attack commercial ships in the Strait.
1: A rare appearance on Capitol Hill as Supreme Court Justices Amy Coney Barrett and Elena Kagan sat before a House Appropriations panel to explain why the court needs millions of dollars for increased security. Taco Bell pulling some ingredients at select restaurants as a precautionary measure amid an outbreak of a parasitic intestinal illness. This is ABC News.
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4: A 7-year-old girl is dead after what Baltimore County police say was an accidental shooting Tuesday afternoon inside a Milford Mill home. Detectives are investigating what led to the shooting, and no charges have been announced. A 19-year-old man was killed and an 18-year-old man was critically injured in a shooting Tuesday afternoon on West Landville Street in West Baltimore. And a motorcyclist was killed in a crash Tuesday morning on northbound I-95 near Russell Street involving a motorcycle, a sedan, and an SUV. The other drivers were not injured.
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3: Traffic.
5: The biggest thing slowing drivers down around the Baltimore region this hour is once again the overnight construction. Starting on the Beltway, conditions remain in good shape overall. The inner loop still loses a left lane between Liberty Road and 795, while the outer loop gives up another left lane from Liberty Road to the Baltimore National Pike. Despite those closures, though, delays on both loops remain light. Over on 895, traffic is moving well until you reach the Harbor Tunnel where the northbound tube remains closed. Drivers are now funneled into the one lane each direction through the southbound tube, causing the usual slowdown approaching the tunnel. Finally, on I-95, overnight work continues at the Fort McHenry Tunnel with boards 2 and 3 closed. Northbound drivers also lose a left lane near Keith Avenue before traffic opens up the rest of the way towards Cecil County. I'm Spencer Gaynor, WBAL News Radio 1090 and FM 101.5.
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3: Weather.
6: The heat building across the Baltimore area again. It will be hotter on Wednesday when temperatures reach the low 100s by afternoon. When you add the humidity, it feels like it's approaching 105 with the heat index on Wednesday afternoon. You'll also notice it will look hazy outside. The air quality is getting worse, including from smoke from the Canadian wildfires. By Thursday, we're still very hot in the upper 90s, but there could be a stray storm in the afternoon. Even Friday could have a stray storm, but the chance for storms will be greater on Saturday. I'm meteorologist Ava Marie on WBAL News Radio 1090 and FM 101.5.
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9: All right, if you're just joining us, we're talking about Maryland's special session coming up August 3rd to the 5th. And lawmakers are going to return to Annapolis to consider the constitutional amendment that would change the rules for redistricting. Now, they're not going to change it themselves. They're going to put it up to you, the voter, to decide. And you will have to decide come November. And this is all, you know, all about, you know, Trump started this thing. Then it was California, and then it was Florida, and then it was this, you know, it was back and forth. So now we got to do something about it. Well, everyone has moved on, I think. It's quite fascinating because all this time in the last few months, no one's really talked about redistricting. It is like simmered down in national conversation. Everyone's moved on. A lot of states have already had their primaries. And here we are. We're like, oh, we got

0: have a special session. We're late to the game, but we're going to join the party. So it really makes people question, is this really about us, about fair maps, or is it about Governor Moore checking a box so he can say, hey, look, Democrats, vote for me come 2028. I'm your guy because I checked the box here and here. I've done this. I am a loyal Democrat. And the thing is, if we all agree, even the Democrats, that gerrymandering is a problem, why is the answer to do more of it? Why can't our state be like Indiana and push back, just like they push back to Donald Trump and says, no, we're not going to do this. Why won't our state push back with the DNC and say, we're not going to do this either? Let me introduce another angle. Let's be honest. The General Assembly, it is overwhelmingly controlled by Democrats, right? So there's a very good chance this proposal is going to get the 3/5 majority vote needed to make it onto the ballot in November. At that point, the decision shifts from Annapolis straight to you. And that's where the conversation begins, because constitutional amendments aren't ordinary bills. They're changes to the rules that govern our state. Those shouldn't be rushed through with confusing language or political slogans. And when you step into that voting booth with the ballot clearly telling you this proposal removes constitutional language requiring congressional districts to be compact and to consider county lines and natural boundaries, or will it simply ask if you support fair representation or protecting voter rights? Because those phrases, they sound good to just about everyone, but voters deserve to know exactly what they're changing, not just what supporters think is a good idea. Because let's be honest, this is going to be, it's already decided. They're having a special session knowing that they're going to be able to pass this. And what is going to happen now is how the language appears on the ballot. And you know, these things get very confusing. I know when there's ballot initiatives like this, I have family members like, before I go there, I saw this on my sample ballot. Can you explain this to me? Because it is so confusing. Legal mumbo jumbo words. And it sounds like, oh, I'm voting for this, but no, I'm not voting for it. I don't want this to happen, but the way the language is written means I need to say yes. You know, it gets confusing, right? So the lines are open, 410-467-WBAL, or you can also text me at the Green Solutions Remodeling.com text line at 410-467-9225. What do you think the language is going to look like when it comes to you voting in November? Let's bring on David from Towson. Thanks for calling in. David, what do you make of all this?
1: I make of business as usual trying to confuse us. No Child Left Behind, mm-hmm. the Affordable Care Act, mm-hmm. The Inflation Reduction Act. The lie is usually right in the language itself if you look for it. And this is just a state where the Democrats aren't satisfied with a preponderance of power. They want it all. Yeah. It's that simple.
0: Mm-hmm. It is very simple. Thank you very much, David. Oh, boy. I love to hear your thoughts. And what do you think the language is going to look like? Is it going to be very confusing so that you have enough people to vote for this, thinking they're voting for one thing, but they are actually voting for another? Because let's face it, a lot of times the language is going to be absolutely confusing to get the results that they want. They do it purposely. And honestly, in our state, the constitutional amendment, it only requires just over 50% of the vote. And in Maryland, where you have about 50% of the state Democrats, this is likely going to pass. Sadly so. And then you have some independents that may be so confused by the language, they're going to vote for it as well. It only takes 50% plus, you know, a percentage point, right? Or half a 50.5, right? And that will be enough to rewrite our state's governing document. And what's quite fascinating is that other states, they require a 60% supermajority because they believe constitutional changes should reflect broad public consensus, not just a bare majority on election day, kind of like, you know, like the Senate, right? And they want to get rid of the filibuster. Now, a filibuster there is to really like have an honest debate and conversation about issues. But no, our state, yeah, 50%. And couple that with confusing language, and this is likely going to pass. And then come January, watch. They're going to vote quickly in the Senate because the House has already voted for this new map. The Senate's going to vote for this. Maybe it's time to have a conversation on this too. Because whether you're for this amendment or against it, I think we should all agree on two things. Voters deserve ballot language that is clear, honest, and easy to understand. And honestly, changing the Constitution should be something we do carefully, not casually. That's a debate that's just as important as the redistricting fight itself. Love to hear your thoughts. 410-467-WBAL. Or you can also text me at the greensolutionsremodeling.com text line at 410-467-9225. When we come back, we'll get to your calls and messages here on the Angeletta Viles Show.
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4: It's a layover from the prior administration. 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
0: All right, so we've been talking about redistricting, the special session that's coming up. Oh, boy, we have covered how that works, that it will be up to you, the voters, to decide, because let's face it, it's in the bag. The state legislature is going to pass this and leave it up to you, the voters. So we've been having a discussion about how that would be worded. Would it be confusing to voters that they're going to vote for one thing thinking it's something else, or vice versa? And here's a text that that came in. It says, here we go. It says, can't wait to see how they word the ballot question to change the Constitution. Probably should Maryland have fair maps? It will be worded so uninformed voters will vote for it, not really understanding what they're voting for. Remember how the language that codified abortion into the Maryland state constitution? Yeah. That's the whole thing that I was saying. It can be tricky. Let's go to the phone lines here. Let's bring in Bruce from Finksburg. Thanks for calling in, Bruce. What do you make of all this?
12: What I make of all this is you'll need an attorney to stand there beside of you so you can understand the language.
0: Right.
12: You know, what you're voting for and what you're not voting for.
0: Exactly. It's going to be so confusing like it is always. And sadly, in our state, you only need 50%+ of the voters to get this to change. And
12: and this being a Democratic state like it is, you'll have all the Democrats voting for it, even if they don't understand it. They'll just put a check right there and be done, turn their ballot in and be done.
0: Yeah.
12: It will pass. Even if you didn't want it to pass, it will pass.
0: Yeah, exactly. Thanks for calling in, Bruce. Yeah, and with the amount of money that's going to be poured into this, you're going to use some snazzy taglines and slogans to get to convince enough people to vote for this. Let's bring in Larry from Bel Air. Thanks for calling in. Larry, what do you make of this?
13: The last caller said, the way they're going to word it, it's going to be to the point where, you know, do you want fair maps? Do you want fair elections? And it's going to pass. And I have a perfect example from a few years ago in Harford County. Mm-hmm. They put an amendment on the ballot, and it had to do with, like, salaries and jobs and something within the county. And the way they worded it, it was a bit confusing. And I remember standing in line, and the people standing behind me are looking at their sample ballot while they're going in, and I don't know.
0: I lost you, Larry. I lost you. Yeah, I think we all are on the same page here about the language may be tricky. Here's a text message I got. It says, Maryland's public debt service is $1.5 billion, and it will be increased to $200 million plus per year for the foreseeable future, yet no special session. The governor and the loyal partisans are not interested in taking on the unsustainable bond financing, mortgaging our fiscal future. Yeah, that's the thing here. special session is meant for emergencies. I don't know if this is an emergency at all at this point, because no one's really talking about this anymore. And the whole point for this mid-cycle redistricting was, you know, to make an impact right now for the midterm elections. By the time we get into the situation, Democrats are going to control Congress. And so why do anything at this point? Why? And I think with a special session, we should have, like, emergencies. What can we do to make things more affordable to people? Can we reverse those vehicle registration fees that went up? Can we maybe introduce a bill to allow unaffiliated voters to vote in primaries? That would be, actually, Republicans should probably do that. Let's bring in Scott from Lutherville. Thanks for calling in. Scott, what do you believe about Hakeem Jeffries here?
8: Yeah, I think this is a friend of mine. He's a pretty astute political observer. Said what he thinks happened here is that Senator Schumer and Speaker Jeffries called Governor Moore and said, hey, buddy, your political future here is going nowhere on the national stage if you don't, you know, redistrict your state. So this is all about him following orders because of blind ambition and moving to do what the Democrats have been doing for 30 years in New England, which is disenfranchise at least 40% of the voters with radical redistricting. Mm-hmm. And they're doing this only because the Republicans have only finally gotten wind of all this, given what's been done in Texas and other places. Mm-hmm. And they're also looking at the demographics and the natural and the way the nation's going. Republican states in the South are growing. Blue states are not. Conservatives still believe in God and want to have children. Liberals don't. And they're looking at the long term of this, and they're saying, geez, we got to start cheating even more than we already are.
0: Yeah, absolutely. Let me squeeze in Marty here real quick from Parkville. Thanks for calling in, Marty. What are your last thoughts here as we wrap this up?
14: My last thoughts is I think that you're onto something. Mm-hmm. I think the Republicans ought to argue and not even address the issue because it's a done deal, but they ought to argue a second constitutional amendment that requires a supermajority in the state of Maryland mm-hmm. to pass a constitutional amendment.
0: Yeah, like 60%. Yeah, Florida has that. A few other states have that.
14: So, I mean, I think that that's definitely, and let's not forget, everybody wants to sit there and say this started with Donald Trump, but it actually started with Joe Biden and the lawsuit from the Justice Department
0: on
14: that
0: Texas.
14: Required Texas to redistrict. Mm-hmm. That's where it started.
0: Yeah.
14: So it started a ball rolling, but, you know, but like I said, I think you're onto something where that's the argument. They're never going to win it, but I think that's the argument that they ought to put out is, you know, we shouldn't change something as, you know, precious as the state's constitution mm-hmm. based upon a simple majority, you know, 50% plus one vote.
0: Yeah. Thank you very much, Marty. Well, I know this won't be the last time we talk about this because, of course, August is just around the corner. As a matter of fact, that's the same week. It'll be my 1-year anniversary. I've been here with my show this afternoon.
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32: Right now on WBAL TV 11 News, a 7-year-old killed after being found shot inside of a Baltimore County home. I'm Tori Yorgi with details from police and reaction from neighbors.
33: It's been nearly a week now since Empire Towers was shut down and evacuated, the latest from county officials in their first press conference since the closure.
34: We want everyone to stay safe and stay as cool as possible. The heat is not to be played with.
0: You heard from Mayor Brendan Scott himself. It's going to get real hot soon. We'll break down when we could see the worst of the heat.
30: WBAL TV 11 News at 11 starts right now.
0: Good evening to you. I'm Andre Hapkin.
33: And I'm Deborah Wiener. Thank you for joining us tonight. Baltimore County police are trying to piece together a tragic incident. This happened inside a home along Selgrave Road in Milford Mill.
0: Sky 11 was over the scene for much of the afternoon. The horrific discovery involving a 7-year-old child shot and killed made late this afternoon. Tori Yorkey is joining us live from Milford Mill right now.
33: And Tori, still so many questions about what happened. What have you learned today?
1: There are a lot of questions, Deb, Andre, and it's not like we're not asking them to police. We are, but police are telling us that everything is just still under investigation, a very fluid situation, it seems. So I could tell you, for more than 5 hours, this road was blocked with police cruisers as they centered their investigation around a home right ahead of me there, trying to piece together how a 7-year-old was found shot inside of it. A home in the middle of Chantel Alston's Milford Mill neighborhood becoming the center of a crime scene Tuesday afternoon.
2: Okay, oh my God, my heart goes out to him. I'm lost for words. I couldn't even imagine how that will feel.
1: That's her real reaction in real time, learning a 7-year-old girl died after a shooting inside of this home.
2: My stomach felt, it fell, so, because I'm shocked. This is a child, an innocent child at that.
1: Sky 11 capturing the police response around 3:15 Tuesday afternoon here on Selgrave Road. John Anthony was right down the street when he saw nearly a dozen cruisers show up.
5: I'd never heard any shots or anything, but I saw the police cars coming in, and they came in really, really hot and urgent.
1: Baltimore County police say a 7-year-old girl was found inside of the home with at least one gunshot wound. She later died at the hospital. Investigators are calling it an accidental shooting.
6: You're confident in ruling it an accidental shooting, so then is it safe to say this little girl might have got her hands on the weapon?
7: We don't know necessarily how the shooting took place, but we do believe that it was accidental in nature, yes.
2: Even if it's an accident, it's heartbreaking. Children's life, or, you know, they haven't lived their lives yet.
1: Police say adults were present in the home at the time of the shooting, but didn't release any details about what led to the gunfire and who actually pulled the trigger.
5: That is really, really sad. That's terrible.
2: My heart goes out for them. It's a lot to lose a child.
1: And we can tell you that we did ask police about possible charges. They tell us, though, it's still too early to determine whether or not charges will be filed as a result of this. We will keep you posted. Live in Baltimore County tonight, Tori Yorkey, WBAL TV 11 News.
0: Tori, thank you. And as you know, this is the second deadly shooting involving children within the last week in Baltimore County. 1 week ago today, police found two siblings shot to death in their home in Gwin Oak. They were 15-year-old Giovanna Myrie and her 9-year-old little brother, Stephen Allen. That crime scene is just 2 miles away from today's deadly shooting in Milford Mill. We've been pressing investigators for updates on the case. Tonight, our Tori Yorkey asked police if they could share any new information about leads or a potential suspect. They did not.
33: And there is developing news from West Baltimore. One person dead, another seriously hurt after a double shooting this afternoon. This happening near the intersection of West Landville Street and Poplar Grove Street. Sky 11, Baltimore's only news helicopter, was over the scene for this. We know that an 18 and 19-year-old man were shot multiple times. Police say the 19-year-old died at a hospital. The 18-year-old is in critical condition. We are working right now to get details on whether anyone is in custody for this shooting.
0: The man accused of killing a Towson University student in a road rage case has been indicted. Reginald Gray Jr. faces first-degree murder, first-degree assault, and firearm charges. Police say that Gray killed Nasir Majid back on June 5th at the Towson Circle. Charging documents allege he pulled a gun and opened fire after a traffic incident when the two cut each other off. Now, owners of a vintage clothing store in Towson are trying to rebuild after investigators say that someone intentionally set their business on fire last week.
33: And Baltimore County police have now charged 38-year-old Robert Dixon from Dundalk with arson. 11 News' Ashley Henson joining us now. And Ashley, do investigators know what led up to this? Andre Deb, police charging documents suggest there may have been a motive. Investigators say Robert Dixon and one of the store's owners had a verbal confrontation at the shop the day before the fire. 24-year-old Trevor Brake says he's now working to reopen his store, Rosebud Retro. He co-owns the shop on West Chesapeake Avenue in Towson with his brother and sister. They opened just a few months ago after growing from a flea market pop-up. Investigators say early on the morning of July 8th, a man threw a brick through the front window, poured gasoline inside, then lit an object and threw it into the store, causing an explosion.
8: I was definitely scared, I'll give it to you, of, you know, something bad happened to your business, your baby that you put a lot of hard work into. So absolutely, yeah. But, you know, it is business. And part of business is having to get back up on your feet, work your hardest, and get back to running for the community to enjoy what you do best.
33: And police say surveillance video and witnesses helped identify Dixon as the suspect. Court documents also say he retrieved a gasoline can from the back of a pickup before carrying out the attack. The fire, explosion, and water from the sprinkler system left much of the store's inventory damaged or unsalvageable. Investigators estimate the fire caused at least $250,000 in damages. The owners say they are determined to reopen and hope to welcome customers back within the next few weeks. In the studio tonight, I'm Ashley Hinson. Today, a so-called pistachio tide is taking hold of the Inner Harbor. It was the likely cause of last week's fish kill. You can see the green color right from up above.
0: The Maryland Department of the Environment says that you can expect that color to stick around, as well as a sulfur odor or rotten egg smell as the algae that caused it decomposes. This is different than the recent fish kills on the Potomac River, which were a result of the high water temperatures. And that brings us now to meteorologist Ava Marie.
33: And Ava, sounds like the heat and the air quality are the biggest concerns right now.
9: Yeah, you noticed how hazy it looked outside today. That's actually smoke high in the atmosphere from the Canadian wildfires. But even that could mix down and add to our pollution over the next couple of days. So hazy and hot weather coming up. Our air quality should be at code orange for both Wednesday and Thursday. And so if you're more sensitive to pollution, you may want to scale back what you do outdoors, maybe not as long lasting or as hard of activities, just until the air quality improves. Tonight, temperatures dropping into the 70s, but we're going to be aiming for 100 degrees on Wednesday. It will feel about 105 with the heat index. We're talking a couple days of this heat, not as long lasting as the last heat wave. Already by Friday into the weekend, the heat starts to break down, but that's when we see an increased chance for some showers and thunderstorms. So I'll be timing out that chance for storms coming up in your 7 days so that you can still make plans this weekend.
33: Ava, thank you. Day six, and the Glen Burnie office building deemed unsafe will stay closed as the investigation continues.
0: Yeah, Anne Arundel County authorities say that a 150-foot safety zone will remain around Empire Towers until they're sure it won't collapse, as Kyrie tells us. We heard from county officials for the first time today.
10: Well, Deb and Andre, right now, county officials said no part of that building is safe. They're afraid the structure could collapse. The Empire Towers building was initially deemed unsafe last Thursday because of construction work in the basement parking garage. Today, Anne Arundel County officials said they know parts of the structure have been compromised.
11: They were also able to see beams underneath of the structure a little further out that showed signs of some tensioning.
10: The building's owner contracted out the work to stabilize the building and fix the issue, which should start this week and take 10 days to complete. But right now, the situation is so dangerous, fire officials said today those contracting crews refused to go into the basement parking levels for a closer look. Some small business owners have struggled to deal with the ongoing road closures, leading to some expensive issues.
12: I got two trucks stuck back there. You know, I can't get out. You know, just my little part. Dump truck we can't use, and my other little roofing truck we can't carry supplies, take supplies to our crews that are roofing wood, plywood. It's just been a real slow, complicated kind of process.
10: Well, today the county announced businesses inside Empire Towers and the current safety zone can apply for $3,500 relief grants, but they encourage businesses to contact the Office of Economic Development. In the studio tonight, Kai Reed, WBAL TV 11 News.
0: Kai, thank you. All right. Immigration enforcement is bordering on tragic in several states.
33: Tonight, another death in the government's crackdown on illegal immigrants. Jason Newton following this latest case for us from the live desk.
0: So, Jason, no shots fired here, but instead a deadly escape.
13: Right. And much of the focus is seen on this 18-wheeler. That's where all law enforcement has been looking throughout the day in Florida. Police say a man ran from ICE agents, crossed right in that truck's path, and was killed all in St. Augustine. Let's look at some video from that same area. Florida Highway Patrol saying the man was one of four who encountered ICE agents and then took off. The man's legal status, nationality, and reason for the encounter is unknown. Now, this all comes as the Department of Homeland Security changes its tactics. Agents no longer do traffic stops for the most part, and we'll get body cameras on the ground. Only days apart, two men were shot and killed in stops. Coincidentally, neither man was the intended immigration target. In both Maine and Houston, agents say that men drove towards those agents. The agents fired, fearing for their lives. But there is no body camera footage, and there are conflicting witness accounts.
14: I just learned 5 minutes ago that ICE has suspended vehicle stops, which to me is an admission that this activity is dangerous.
15: How disappointed are you that there weren't body cameras on that agent?
14: Extremely. There's no excuse for it. We've known for months that this was something that was necessary. Police forces all over the country have body cameras. It's a real failure.
16: It would be wise for DHS to have a halt in non-urgent traffic stops until we get this straightened out.
13: Now, while protests and demonstrations grow, ICE officials saying that the agency is continually evaluating its procedures to protect officers and public safety. Now, DHS is not commenting specifically on this new approach. Border Czar Tom Homan saying that ICE has a timeline now to hand out body cameras to its agents. He did not give the timing of those plans. Deb.
33: Jason, thank you. The fighting back on in the Middle East now that Iran and the U.S. have abandoned a ceasefire.
0: Yeah, still ahead tonight at 11, the latest on the strikes in the Strait of Hormuz after the U.S. responds to what it's calling deadly Iranian attacks on civilian ships.
33: And could daylight saving be a thing of the past? That's the goal of a new bill that passed in Congress today, where Maryland representatives stand on this issue.
17: Now, we're going to be really hot for the next couple of days, but when the heat breaks down this weekend, we'll see an increased chance for storms. I'll time them out in your forecast.
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19: The eastbound span of the Bay Bridge is scheduled to close overnight due to bridge maintenance work. So in that case, you will see two-way traffic operations in the westbound span to help ease any possible traffic delays. The work will begin at 10 p.m. and will end at 5 a.m. the next morning. 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
0: next month to pick a new Republican nominee in the general election for Graham's seat. Darlene Graham is the first woman to serve South Carolina in the U.S. Senate.
4: The fighting is firmly back on as the U.S. and Iran trade strikes in the Middle East. This now video of some of those Iranian missiles that were launched at Gulf allies just over the past 24 hours. U.S. Central Command said today Iran killed or hurt more than a dozen civilian crew members in attacks against civilian ships over the past week. The military says it is responding to these actions and holding Iran accountable. Meantime, the U.S. military is once again blockading ports. President Trump ordered the resumption of the U.S. blockade and said the U.S. would act as the guardian of the Strait of Hormuz. The United States previously enforced a blockade on Iranian ports for about 2 months between April and June, but today President Trump is abandoning the plan to charge for U.S. protection in the Strait of Hormuz just one day after announcing the plan.
5: So when I put that out yesterday, because we've been doing that for many, many years, it was never fair to me that we would be guarding the Strait when we basically don't take anything, we don't need the oil at all. And it wasn't important for us, but it was important for allies, it was important for people that we get along with very well, including the major Gulf state countries.
4: With all this going on, again, the House is expected to vote next week on the president's defense spending bill. The Trump administration requested more than $87 billion to cover funding for the Iran war and other Pentagon priorities. Soon we might not need to adjust our clocks twice a year. Congress took action on that issue today, passing a bill that would make daylight saving time permanent nationwide. The legislation is known as the Sunshine Protection Act, passed with wide bipartisan support by a vote of 308-117. It would put the United States on the time currently observed from March to November, unless the state exempts itself before the act took effect. Maryland representatives are split on this issue. The U.S. House Clerk's website says four state lawmakers voted yes on Bill H.R. 139. There's Sarah Elfrith, April McLean Delaney, Kwaezi Mfumi, and Johnny Osheski. The four no votes were the lone Republican, Andy Harris, Steny Hoyer, Glenn Ivey, and Jamie Raskin. The bill now heads to the Senate for consideration.
0: In tonight's Consumer Alert, Americans got a bit of a break from last month's inflation. New government data show that lower gas prices helped to cool down price spikes across the economy. Consumer prices jumped 3.5% in June from last year's June. That's a lot cooler than what economists had expected. It's also a big improvement from May's 4.2% year-to-year inflation rate. But from May to June, the consumer price index dropped 0.4%. That's the first monthly drop since May 2020 in the early days of the COVID crisis. A big dip in gas prices helped to drive down consumer prices. The cost to fill up gas tanks sank 10% from May to June. However, prices at the pump were up 27% from last year. June, the energy category is up 16%. Inflation was the focus of the House Financial Services Committee hearing today. The new chairman of the Federal Reserve Bank, Kevin Warsh, testified before lawmakers for the first time as the man with the top Fed job. Warsh pledged to deliver price stability at his first policy meeting last month. The Fed unanimously voted to keep interest rates in the range of 3.5% to 3.75%. Warsh told lawmakers the U.S. Central Bank will have no tolerance for high inflation under his watch.
6: For too long, American households and businesses have suffered the undue hardship of high inflation. This Fed will deliver price stability. This Fed has the power to do it. We have the tools to do it.
0: Those tools include hiking or cutting interest rates. We'll see what the Fed does with that when the central bank meets in exactly 2 weeks.
4: For the first time in 20 years, the Baltimore City DPW is using water from the Susquehanna River due to the severe drought conditions. The agency calls it a precautionary measure and says the river water will test the emergency water supply operating system. It will not
33: go into the drinking water supply. It will go into Lake Montebello in northeast Baltimore. Officials say it could lead to what they describe as a fishy or swamp-like smell for about 2 days.
1: Right now, it is just a test. So the water's coming down. It's going to be completely diverted into the wash lake. What's going to happen is there is likely 20 years of debris and buildup in there that's going to wash out. So it's going to be some sludge, mud, other things, and it's possible that it'll discolor the lake for a couple of days. But that is not going in the water system. It is just to clean that line.
33: As the drought continues, DPW is asking that we all conserve by taking shorter showers and limiting how much water we use on our grass and plants.
0: All right, with the high heat we'll be dealing with this week, BGE will not turn off any electricity until after Friday when the heat breaks. The Public Service Commission suspended BGE shutoffs because of problems with its customer service. But that suspension ends July 15th, which is tomorrow. You know, this type of heat is not unusual for this time of year in the middle of July. It's usually the hottest here in Maryland. But any summer heat can be dangerous if you don't take the proper precautions. And Ava, we're watching the high heat, but now the air quality is of concern to us now as well, right?
17: And those things often go hand in hand. We're going to see temperatures near 100 for the next couple of days, just shy of records for this time of year. The record for July 15th was set in 2024 at 102. So we might be just shy of that on Wednesday. That was a hot year. 3 days in a row, we were hitting highs in the low 100s. The heat will start to back off into Friday and going into the upcoming weekend, but that's when we'll see a chance for showers and storms. Our air quality will be getting worse over the next couple of days. It goes to code orange here across the Baltimore area, especially up and down the 95 corridor into Cecil County and the Eastern Shore. Not only does the heat and the sun create more pollution, but then we've got the added effect of the wildfire smoke that's coming in from Canada. That could start to mix down into the lower parts of the atmosphere. So for now, we're expecting code orange on Wednesday and Thursday. We'll see if any areas get worse than that. But if you're more sensitive to pollution, maybe you have a heart or lung condition, you might be better off scaling back what you do outdoors, maybe reducing the total time or how strenuous those activities will be. If you have a heart or lung condition, you might feel symptoms. Even young children and older adults might feel their breathing affected when we hit code orange. And so this is something we'll monitor closely, knowing that smoke will be added to the pollution. Smoky skies and air quality alerts for the next couple of days. Adding to the heat wave, which we'll feel for the next few days, this one doesn't last as long. It's not as intense. There are some storms coming for the upcoming weekend, but not all weekend long. Tonight, it's really quiet out. We have clear skies, light winds. It's feeling a little more muggy. We're only dropping off into the 70s and then quickly climbing through the 80s tomorrow morning, ending up in the 90s already by lunchtime. So low 76 in Baltimore tonight, 70 for Gaithersburg. You can tell when it's more humid, the nights really don't cool off much. And it's going to be a hot day on Wednesday, likely our hottest day of the week when we're hitting 100 in many spots, maybe even up to 102. In Westminster. This is the high temperature. You put the humidity on top of that, it's going to feel like it's about 5 degrees hotter. And really, you want to be careful anytime either the temperature or the heat index starts to climb to 100 or higher. So that's the case anytime from noon all the way through about 8 p.m. Those are the hottest parts of the day when you should be more cautious with what you're doing outdoors. It's always easier to try to get things done earlier in the day. So that goes for Thursday as well when the highs are still in the upper 90s. Even Friday is still going to feel pretty hot because it's humid. Thursday and Friday, there may be just isolated storms that pop up, but when it's this hot, any storm that forms could be severe. What we have to watch is Saturday, more likely to get showers and storms in the afternoon and evening. They can be heavy and gusty, but I am seeing an improvement for Sunday. A lot of the storms may start to move out. That might be the better day to be outdoors this weekend.
0: With improvement, Ava, Spain heading to the World Cup final after a critical penalty early. 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
0: For the first time since 1996, the MLB All-Star Game is in Philadelphia. Last night, the home fans had their heart broken as Jordan Walker stole the home run derby away from Kyle Schwarber. Tonight, the Phillies ace had a disappointing outing in front of the Philly faithful. Christopher Sanchez got the start for the National League and struggled to get the final out of the first inning. Yankees outfielder Cody Bellinger broke the game open with a two-run single right up the middle. Sanchez gave up three runs in the first inning. The Orioles' lone representative at the All-Star Game, Adley Rutschman, came in as a defensive replacement at catcher. His lone at-bat in the eighth inning ended with a ground out to shortstop. Still an honor to play in the game. The American League wins the Midsummer Classic 4-0. It's the first All-Star shutout since 2013. From America's pastime to the World Cup, the semifinals are underway with France looking to become just the third country to make it to three consecutive World Cup finals. But they have to get by Spain for a chance at redemption for their second place finish in 2022. Spain's 19-year-old star player Lamine Yamal drew this foul. He was kicked by that French defender there just 19 minutes into the match. Spain was awarded a penalty shot. Mikel Oyarzabal makes it count and drills that penalty shot into the left side of the net. His fifth goal of the tournament, but the biggest one yet. Then in the second half, a little give-and-go action by Pedro Porro and Dani Olmo. Porro goes into the box untouched and delivers that dagger to make it 2-0. Spain is the first team in World Cup history with six shutout wins in the tournament. They advance to their second ever World Cup final.
27: Collective effort of everyone. I think Spain has been growing around the World Cup. I think today we did the best performance so far. We want to win this World Cup. We need to rest now. Of course, try to see what we can improve because we are going to expect even a tougher game the next one. But yeah, so happy.
0: Muy bueno. Spain is heading back to the World Cup finals for the first time since 2010. They'll face the winner of England and the defending champions, Argentina. Those two face each other tomorrow at 3 o'clock. The World Cup final will be played Sunday afternoon in East Rutherford, New Jersey. The Baltimore Ravens have been named ESPN's 2026 Sports Humanitarian Team of the Year. The award is for the Ravens' long-term commitment to joining forces with nonprofit partners and the community. The Ravens Bookmobile program has supplied more than 1.3 million books to kids across the state of Maryland. Last year, the Ravens invested $20 million into opening a Boys and Girls Club at the Hilton Recreational Center on the west side of town, and they also invested $20 million into a college track program which helps to serve underserved communities, forge a path towards a college education. That's just to name a few of their initiatives. Ravens Vice President of Community Relations Heather Darney called the award an incredible honor. an incredible honor indeed for some great work they are doing in the community. On the other side of break, we'll talk to Ava Marie about that warm-up tomorrow. It's going to get really, really hot and humid, and there is a cool-down after that, but that comes with a chance of storms. We'll be back.
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10: Okay, gang. So, chances are there'll never be an emergency ever, ever again.
13: Mm-hmm.
10: But just in case, let's talk about a plan.
13: Okay.
10: So, who's going to do what? 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
13: What's a go bag?
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3: Again. Yeah. Here we go. Yeah. Near 100 degrees. Sheesh. Of course, the humidity on top of that. Mm. Tomorrow, the heat index gets near 105. So if you're someone who has to work outdoors, maybe kids who are out at camp, lots of extra water and taking breaks as needed. Mm. That goes for the next few days. The storm chances are pretty minimal Thursday and Friday. We'll still have to watch it. But Saturday's probably the stormiest day. Mm. Sure. The storms could be heavy in the afternoon and evening. But Sunday, I think it's improving.
4: Sure.
3: Less of a chance of storms. And next week's just kind of the typical July heat.
4: Right. Typical.
5: Typical July.
4: I remember in the winter we said we're going to look ahead in July and complain.
5: Well, here we are.
4: Remember that ice?
3: I will allow the complaints because there's nothing we can do about it, so we'll just let it out.
4: Well, don't worry. We'll keep complaining. I'm glad you're understanding. Thanks, Ava.
5: That's all for WBL TV.
3: I'm here for you.
4: Oh, I appreciate it. We know you are. All right. See you back here tomorrow. Good night.

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5: Overnight, the State Highway Administration is scheduled to close all three northbound lanes on 97 in Anne Arundel County to allow for crews to repair the middle lane. A detour will be posted at exit 10. That's the Veterans Highway Benfield Boulevard exit to connect back to 97. The pavement buckled back on July the 3rd, causing extensive backups in those northbound lanes. The work is scheduled to be done by 5 a.m. I'm Tony Thornton, WBAL News Radio 1090 and FM 101.5.
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8: Weather. The heat building across the Baltimore area again. It will be hotter on Wednesday when temperatures reach the low 100s by afternoon. When you add the humidity, it feels like it's approaching 105 with the heat index on Wednesday afternoon. You'll also notice it will look hazy outside. The air quality is getting worse, including from smoke from the

0: Canadian wildfires. By Thursday, we're still very hot in the upper 90s, but there could be a stray storm in the afternoon. Even Friday could have a stray storm, but the chance for storms will be greater on Saturday. I'm meteorologist Ava Marie on WBAL News Radio 1090 and FM 101.5.
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2: The Mississippi Miracle. Now, usually, Brian, I mean, the 530 Club, we kind of know Mississippi Miracle a little bit, you know, up here. But usually when you think of miracles, Brian, you think of a sports achievement. You think of a big, like, development, you know, a bunch of buildings that are built, you know, that type of miracle where you turn downtown that was dead into something. But an academic miracle, that's what we have been talking about ever since Dr. Kerry Wright came up here. Can't believe, Brian, it's almost 4 years ago, from the state of Mississippi to try to bring what she started, and started a little bit before, but mainly she started, which mainly was not moving kids forward in grades if they haven't met the requirements of that particular grade. I mean, you can get into the fine details of it, but that's kind of what she did down there. So she comes up here, and she's trying to do the same thing she did down there up here and meeting roadblock after roadblock and doing it. So why are we talking about it this morning, Brian? Because the Annie E. Casey Foundation every year has something called the Kids Count Data Book. And this is an entity, Annie E. Casey, anybody knows, been around a long time. They are not any type of right-wing, you know, foundation. They're very, very left of center in many of the things they do. So Annie E. Casey released their latest Kids Count Data Book. And what do you know, Brian? After 10 years, go back, rewind the clock 10 years ago, the Casey Foundation Kids Count Data Book had Maryland sitting at 13th in the country when it comes to education. And Mississippi was number 47.
3: Mm-hmm.
2: Fast forward 10 years, Maryland's number 20, Mississippi's number 16.
3: Wow.
2: What happened there?
3: That's amazing.
2: What happened
3: there? It really
2: there?
3: Is remarkable. It's one of the more underappreciated, underreported stories. I know it's starting to bubble up now. We've talked about it a little bit over the last year or so about what's happened in Mississippi and surrounding
2: Rahm Emanuel's
3: states.
2: Talking about it.
3: Yeah,
2: other
3: and I think it's important
2: it.
3: To talk about because they're doing it, and they're doing it without breaking the bank. They're doing it with just sound policies and just ideas that have been around for a long time and just enforcing it. And it's working, and it's not just working for, like, every kid. It's working especially well for minority
2: it's
3: students.
2: It's closing the achievement gap. How many times we hear of these failure to close the achievement? It's closing the achievement gap.
3: It's remarkable. Black students in Mississippi, I think they have the third highest scores on the NAEP test in the nation. And that's remarkable. And you even follow it up since it's been 10 years, C4, the number of black students and Hispanic students who are now going to college, that the university level in Mississippi has increased by like 40-50% over the last couple of years.
2: Now, they must be spending a lot of money doing this, Brian. They've got to be spending in Mississippi much more than Maryland. You'd be wrong. Yeah. According to the U.S. Census count in 2024, this most recent data available, Maryland was spending $20,000 on average now. Some counties are more, some counties less. On average, $20,208 per student here in Maryland. In Mississippi, they're spending, Brian, a whopping almost $8,000 a year less and getting better results.
3: Yeah.
2: $8,000 a year less and yet getting better academic outcomes from every grade up to through high school.
3: Right. And so it's not money. It's never been money that's been the reason why. It's how we go about doing
2: things.
3: You mean
2: that $4 billion a year we're getting from Blueprint?
3: Well, I mean, it's good for the teachers.
2: Sure,
3: I mean,
2: it is. The adults do very well.
3: They're going to get paid more money, and they are being paid more money now, and you can say, hey, that's worth it. That's fine. I'm not here to have that fight right now on that. But what I want to see are the results. And we haven't seen the results in Maryland. I mean, it's been incremental over the last couple of years. And I will tell you this, C4, I dug a little deeper than just the surface of this story about Maryland versus Mississippi. Mm-hmm. It's actually far worse for us than it is. When you look at Mississippi's demographics and what they're dealing with when it comes to children in poverty, children whose parents lack employment, they're 49th on that list. Maryland is 18th. So we are so much better off economically
2: of
3: than they are in Mississippi.
2: One of the richest states in the country.
3: When you look at health, children without health insurance, teen deaths. Mississippi is 50th.
2: It's incredible.
3: 50th. Now, we're 22nd, so we're in the middle of the pack on that.
2: Right.
3: Family and community. So they're talking about children and single family parents and stuff like that. Mississippi, again, 49th. We're 23rd. So we're middle of the pack to good when it comes to economics and family life. They're pretty much dead last in all those things.
2: And yet they still perform.
3: Yet they're better than our kids are education-wise.
2: Would you like to hear, 530 Club and Mr. Demon, from the current state superintendent of education? That's the post formerly held by Dr. Kerry Wright, who is our state superintendent. Dr. Lance Evans spoke with Project Baltimore about this NE Casey Foundation reporting about why Mississippi is seeming to do so well. He said, it's not a miracle, it's a marathon. He said, what we do today, we were doing 10, 15 years ago. He said, you have to stick with what works. He said a couple of things. We don't chase fads, he said. What does he mean by that, Brian? Mississippi, everybody since 2015, has used the same state standardized test for 11 years. It's called the Mississippi Academic Assessment Program. Since 2014, would you like to guess how many tests Maryland has used since 2014? Four.
3: Yeah, okay.
2: Four different tests.
3: Oh, wow. I was going to say
2: the
3: three.
2: MSA, because I remember the MSA test. The MSA test.
3: Right.
2: We had the PARC test.
3: Of course.
2: And the MCAP test, which is now going to be replaced by the MSTAR test.
3: MSTAR, that's what it's going to be called.
2: That's what the new test is. But what he's saying is, the assessment really isn't, we're making it about, the assessment is about the adults, he said. The assessment in Mississippi is about holding the adults accountable for the outcome of the kids. That flips it completely on its head from what we do here in Maryland. And the other part that he attributed, Dr. Evans now, attributed to the big turnaround in Mississippi, the third grade reading retention policy. That's been implemented since 2014 in Mississippi. And who did? Oh, that's right. Dr. Kerry Wright did that.
3: Yeah, right.
2: And she has had to pull teeth to try to do that here.
3: Well, we can't do that. We don't have enough
2: self-esteem.
3: Room. The children will be upset. Yeah. And we can't ruin
2: look at
3: their
2: the turnaround they're having.
3: I know.
2: With less money. Look, according to, I didn't realize this, apparently at some state board meeting that we missed, they did say that they were going to start the third grade reading retention. But guess when they're going to start it, everybody? 2028.
3: Yeah.
2: They're not going to start it till 2020, and they might not start. How much you want to bet they push it off?
3: They won't start it then. They won't. They'll find some excuse to not do it. They say that they'll talk about overcrowding or they're not ready to implement it quite yet.
2: But Brian, we should
3: be
2: yelling
3: waivers for half the kids that are in
2: there. We should be yelling and screaming. For the last decade, we have poorly served our kids. For the last decade, we have seen ourselves slip and fall down while Mississippi has made, leaps and advances, and yet we won't do what the leader of that system did. She's right here with us.
3: Yeah.
2: And we won't do it.
3: I know.
2: It's incredible.
3: It's frustrating.
2: It should be angering.
3: Yeah, and it's a microcosm of the way the state operates in general, and that is we spend more and more, and get less and less and less of a return.
2: And don't stop.
3: Just about everything. And education is as a prime example of that. You can look at the roads. You can look at a lot of other aspects in life. That the amount of money that we spend on projects and our budget that is $71 billion, and do we get any more than what states in South Carolina, Tennessee, and the South that a lot of people look at and with their, eyebrows going, oh, look at this stupid South. No, we don't get a return on our investment compared to what these other places do, and we should be demanding it.
2: Do you know what else Mississippi does? I mean, I'm going to keep talking about this until somebody in the educational arena. We had Dr. Josh Michaels on, Brian, while you were out for the state school board chair, and we're hoping to get Dr. Wright, and she couldn't do it this month, on next month, because I'm really singing to the choir we bring her on. But in Mississippi, everyone, in order for students to graduate high school, guess what, Brian? They must pass state assessments in English and math. In other words, you can't graduate if you don't pass this. Guess what we in Maryland did? In 2020, we decided, no, you don't have to pass any proficiency test to get a diploma anymore. So we took away a standard to get numbers, to basically get graduation rate increases, while Mississippi said, no, you're not walking across the stage unless you get proficiency in English and math.
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8: 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No? Now try your basement. 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
9: A 7-year-old girl is dead after what Baltimore County police say was an accidental shooting Tuesday afternoon inside a Mill for Mill home. Detectives are investigating what led to the shooting, and no charges have been announced. A 19-year-old man was killed and an 18-year-old man was critically injured in a shooting Tuesday afternoon on West Landville Street in West Baltimore. And a motorcyclist was killed in a crash Tuesday morning on northbound I-95 near Russell Street involving a motorcycle, a sedan, and an SUV. The other drivers were not injured.
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10: We had a deal yesterday or the day before. Yesterday was all done. And then they broke up that deal immediately because they found out there was something in the deal they didn't like. And they're wired differently, and we're not going to put up with it.
3: Donald Trump talking to the White House yesterday. He's had it with the Iranians. They're liars, and they
11: scum.
3: They're different people.
11: Scum.
3: And we can't trust them. So the U.S. launched its third consecutive night of strikes against Iran. Central Command said that the latest round was 4:45 Eastern time to, quote, continue imposing a heavy cost on Iranian forces and degrade their ability to attack innocent civilians and commercial shipping in the Strait of Hormuz. There were a couple of ships that were attacked. I think the Bahrain interior minister said several warnings have been sent out to residents and also to any ships that were in the Strait of Hormuz.
2: Well, an Indian seaman was killed on a ship from India that they fired on, and India is very upset. They've recalled the Iranian ambassador in India, so they have been firing on vessels.
3: Well, the president says the blockade is back.
10: We're knocking out all of their offensive capability, and we're controlling the straits. We're putting the blockade back. And it's a blockade not for anybody but Iran. In other words, anybody doing business with Iran can't go through. Everyone else will be able to go through.
3: So we've got the blockade set up for Iranian ships. Mm-hmm. But also, we will be collecting a toll.
2: Yes, we will.
3: That's right. The United States.
2: We're getting our own booty.
3: We'll be collecting a toll for ships that go through the Strait of Hormuz. Because, well, it costs money for us to do these things, and we deserve it.
10: I want to be reimbursed because we're protecting a very rich portion of the world. We're spending money. And so what we've done is we are going to be reimbursed for protection. We're protecting by the countries that we're helping.
3: So he's forcing all of our Arab allies to pay us and anybody else for a ship that goes through because we're protecting them. And I guess we're going to make sure that they get through. I don't know what happens if they get their money back if their ship gets blown up while we're on the watch.
2: Well, look, but here's what is a rule of thumb, at least according to things in the shipping world. Those of you who know this may be already aware. A CEO of a shipping logistics company, a company called Trailer Bridge, was interviewed. And he said, look, as a rule of thumb, shippers usually pay 2-3% of the value of whatever is on this ship in order in fees, you know, to do business and that type of thing. You're talking about 10 times that now in terms of fees. Some ships could be paying up to $20 million in protection money to the United States. Now, what does that really mean? That means that the stuff on that ship, by the time it reaches anywhere in the world, is going to be hyper expensive. Mm. Hyper expensive.
3: How do we collect that money? Like, is that part of the, like, is that like a Venmo operation?
2: You cash
3: like,
2: app.
3: On your just way throughout?
2: Cash app them in.
3: We just we slap an extra tariff thing
2: I
3: on
2: don't
3: that
2: know how we're going to do this. Oh, no. I'm not sure how much of this is bluster, you know, how President Trump does, how much of this is reality. I do know this much. There are going to be clips being played consistently of Secretary of State Marco Rubio back last month in June. I've seen it this morning, mm-hmm. in June, saying that Iran trying to do the same thing was breaking international law, that you cannot charge in international waters any type of toll, fee, protection, whatever. But yet that's what we're doing.
3: Right. Now, I will make a prediction mm-hmm. that we never collect any money for
2: okay.
3: this. It just never happens. I don't even know how the mechanism would be worked out, like the Treasury Department gets involved in
2: I
3: this.
2: Have no idea.
3: Scott Bessent going to hold a press conference later today?
2: A toll booth? How this would it be a big this, gate this, before you pass yeah, through the gate?
3: This thing, how it's going to work and how we're going to get this money for them. But I do understand his point, which is, listen, if we're the one who has to police it, if we have to go escort every ship that goes through there mm-hmm. to make sure that they are protected to make life easier for every
2: sure,
3: country in the
2: I get
3: world,
2: that point.
3: Then, you know, we should be reimbursed for our United States military and what they're doing. But having said that, it's just that's not the way things work. And what matters more than anything else is, will we actually open up the Strait of Hormuz to get these ships
2: in? Well, it's blocked now, and we saw everybody, gas prices and oil prices jump 9% yesterday. And, you know, we've been enjoying, Brian, up until this point, some ease in the markets and ease in oil, you know, per barrel. Because I think the markets thought that this thing was under control. If it looks out of control...
3: Yeah.
2: Then you're going to see the jump.
3: Yeah, oil's Brent's back up to $87 a barrel this morning,
2: yeah.
3: and WTI is at $80 a barrel. So we're creeping up again to that level that could get you around.
2: So here's what I'm thinking, and going along your train of thought in reference to this 20%, everybody, that this tariff, whatever you want to call it, on these countries that are trying to get their ships through, is this a way of President Trump saying, you know, this goes away if you guys join us? Like, if you guys join us to help make the Strait of Hormuz safe militarily, you don't have to worry about this fee. In other words, we're paying this because we're the ones putting skin in the game to make this happen.
3: Yeah, I think that, and listen, I think that those Arab countries would be willing to do that. Their concern is that if they have everything, all of their attention on these ships, and they're not mm-hmm. going to have their attention on the homeland, and they've already been hit. So they're worried that Iran is going to use this time to actually go and attack, you know, commercial residential areas.
2: Well, they tried last night. They attacked Saudi Arabia. They sent from usually they've been hitting Kuwait and Bahrain. They sent missiles to Saudi Arabia yesterday.
3: Like, go back to like April when Operation Freedom was launched.
2: Yes,
3: which was basically what we're doing now, which was
2: guardianships.
3: Strait of Hormuz is going to be open. There's going to be a blockade, and we're going to escort ships through. And it was working. The problem was a lot of the Arab countries were very skittish because they didn't think that they had the ability to protect their country, and they were very worried that Iran was going to just
2: strike
3: start
2: them.
3: Throwing missiles at them, and they weren't going to be able to protect themselves. So they convinced the administration to stop that and to work on a different way. So I don't know. Maybe the president's had enough of it. I'm hoping that's the case because I really believe that this is the only option. The only option is to slowly choke them off monetarily and to dry up their oil fields as much as they possibly can by not allowing them to export oil and to make sure that oil is flowing out for our friends and our allies.
2: Now, there is precedent, everybody, for the 20% protection money. Would you like to know where that precedent comes from, Brian? It comes from the early 1400s when Denmark, I kid you not, Denmark charged foreign vessels for passing through Øresund, O-R-E-S-U-N-D. Mm-hmm. So from the early 1400s to the mid 1800s, if Denmark did it, we can do it, Brian.
3: Well, why not? I mean,
2: it's coming down to a point, though, everyone, where military action is needed beyond just bombs. I'm telling you, Brian, it's going to come down to confrontations.
3: Oh, yeah. Listen, the question now more than anything else is, has Trump finally come to the realization that you can't make a deal with Iran?
2: Maybe.
3: Or is this, again, more posturing to say that another deal is going to come? Because, look, it wouldn't shock me one bit if he did just say, fine, that this is what we're going to do, and we're going to do it with military might. But it also wouldn't shock me one bit if by the weekend he says that we've reached a deal.
2: And now we're back to the table.
3: They've crumbled to my bombing lately. Right. Now they're so petrified they've come to the table, and so we have a new memorandum of understanding. It wouldn't surprise me because I don't think he wants this thing to linger, but again, it will, because what the Iranians want to happen. They want it to linger at least through November.
11: We asked kids what it took to be a dad. This is what they had to say.
12: A father is always present. 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
18: From ABC News, I'm Dave Packer. A day after an armed suspect was arrested near Capitol Hill, telling police he was going to the Supreme Court, two Supreme Court justices asking Congress for additional funding to keep them safe. ABC's Jay O'Brien has more from Washington.
19: Justices Amy Coney Barrett and Elena Kagan pleading for more security funding, saying they face an alarming rise in threats. Barrett describing a swatting incident at her home just last month.
20: One of my teenage sons opened the door to go out with friends and saw in our street, it was full of police cars, who had responded to a false report of gunshots and raised voices in my home.
19: Last year, a man was sentenced to 8 years in prison for planning to assassinate Justice Brett Kavanaugh.
17: President Trump making an about-face after saying the U.S. would charge ships to sail through the Strait of Hormuz. ABC's Mary Bruce reports.
21: President Trump announced the plan.
22: We're going to guard it. We're going to get paid for guarding it. A lot of money.
21: Trump contradicting what his own Secretary of State said just last month.
23: No country is allowed to charge tolls or fees on an international waterway.
21: A full about-face.
24: I don't think anybody should be able to charge a fee for the Strait.
21: Trump changing his tune after oil prices soared and American Gulf allies called to complain.
17: A pause in ICE traffic stops as President Trump's border czar Tom Homan Tuesday defended the training of ICE officers following the fatal shooting of a 26-year-old Colombian man as he drove to work in Maine Monday.
25: I don't know the specifics of these agents that are involved, but it's under investigation, and we'll find out how the investigation lands.
17: It was the second such shooting in a week, coming after another fatal shooting during a traffic stop in Houston. An investigation being launched into a pontoon boat that capsized on the San Francisco Bay Tuesday, leaving one person dead and launching a search for two missing people. 19 people were said to be on board when it went down. You're listening to ABC News.
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17: One bill moving through Congress would make daylight saving permanent.
28: By a vote of 308 to 117, the House passed a bipartisan bill to make daylight savings time permanent nationwide. The bill, entitled the Sunshine Protection Act of 2025, has the support of President Trump and would end the twice-yearly changing of the clocks while allowing states to opt out. The legislation now heads to the Senate, where it faces an uncertain future. In 2022, the Senate passed a similar version, but it wasn't taken up by the House. Peter Haralambos, ABC News.
17: A tropical depression has formed off the Pacific coast of Mexico and could become a hurricane this week. No watches or warnings are in effect. Minnesota's the latest state to battle life-threatening wildfires.
0: A scorching summer heat dome baking most of the country. Minnesota dealing with heat indices over 100 degrees and more than a dozen wildfires. Mandatory evacuations in Lake County for people near the campfire. The National Forest Service in Minnesota closing down access to the million-acre Boundary Waters Canoe Wilderness area. Teams on canoes warning campers to get out as winds shifted.
17: ABC News Chief Meteorologist Ginger Z. Tom Cruise, Robbie Williams, and streamer iShowSpeed are set to take part in the FIFA World Cup closing ceremony ahead of Sunday's final. FIFA says fans will have an active role in the ceremony that aims to celebrate 48 teams across 16 host cities. The final is Sunday. Dave Packer, ABC News.
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29: The people who are victims are going to have to work a little bit harder. 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
30: Overnight, the State Highway Administration is scheduled to close all 3 northbound lanes along I-97 in Anne Arundel County to allow for crews to repair the middle lane. A detour will be posted at Exit 10 Veterans Highway to connect back to 97. Now, this pavement buckled back on July the 3rd, causing extensive backups in those northbound lanes of 97. The work is expected to be completed by 5 a.m. I'm Tony Thornton, WBAL News Radio, 1090 and FM 101.5.
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0: Weather. You've probably noticed how hazy the skies look. That's actually from smoke from the Canadian wildfires, and that's going to mix into our air quality the next couple of days into the code orange. So if you're sensitive to pollution, you may want to reduce your outdoor activities. It's going to be very hot Wednesday and Thursday, both near 100 both days. Thursday and Friday, there could be isolated storms, but the chance for storms will be greater on Saturday when the heat breaks. I'm meteorologist Ava Marie on WBAL News Radio 1090 and FM 101.5.
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3: Bruce Holly sitting in for TJ Smith this afternoon. An interesting text in from Charlie on this issue. It comes to the greensolutionsremodeling.com text line 410-467-9225. He says, Bruce, do you think the Supreme Court and Congress will move to an amendment to use AI to determine fair maps, and both parties nationally would have to abide by the redistricting? What we have now is not the representation that the constitutional writers had in mind as far as representation. Charlie, well, that's hard to argue, Charlie, because gerrymandering came from Governor Jerry of Connecticut, if I recall, Connecticut or Massachusetts. And that was back in the early 1800s. So the founders were still alive then. And I don't recall reading any comments from those individuals strongly objecting on constitutional grounds. And they would have actually known the Constitution fairly well since they signed it. So, I mean, that's an interesting idea. I also don't think that you can force a state to use AI or any other method, because it's protected in the Constitution, which says that the states get to determine exactly how they set up their representation, as long as the idea is compact, contiguous, and respecting natural borders. Now, that's not happening here. When they're talking about what's going to be happening this coming fall, during this, or actually it's 3 weeks from now is when it begins, and then this coming fall on the ballot, the idea is to allow redistricting, in essence, to change the Constitution to pretend that the Chesapeake Bay is no longer there. You no longer have to respect a rather natural barrier between one area and the other. Clarence is in Baltimore, Baltimore County. Good morning, or actually good afternoon, Clarence.
4: Good afternoon. Well, I kind of got hung up in with your last texter asked the question, but in any event, it's not in the interest of us, the people, the citizens. It's whatever these people feel is in their best interest for survival. Our job is to survive them and not allow them. I'm serious. We just have to survive them. I would not put any emotional energy into the redistricting, because it's not going to lower or raise the quality of my life. What I would put some emotional energy into would be data centers, which have the potential to lower our quality of life, and to use a redistricting.
3: Oh, Clarence, I'm sorry. We've just lost your connection. I'm sorry, bud. You have a problem with data centers. We'll talk about that perhaps later on in the show. And see if we can't swing back to your point as to whether or not it's going to have an impact on your life. And we'll talk about that in fair terms sometime between now and 2 o'clock, where I'm quite sure if you don't have the opportunity to do so, that TJ will take on that issue over time. This text in, midterm redistricting raises a stink, not as much because of party balance, which people notice more easily and get excited about, but because in a very legal sense, the only population numbers officially to be used to determine district representation are only generated every 10 years. The use of alternate numbers fundamentally undermines the whole system, as well as damaging the basis of the political detente that all parties have agreed to live by, for more than 200 years, by the way, and uses numbers that can often be called cheating the system, no matter how the population may change inside those 10 years. And I think that is a legitimate objection. If what you're saying is that we think we're going to now ignore the basis of the previous redistricting, which took place at time of the census, that means you're going to ignore the census, in which case, what else gets ignored if you're ignoring that particular set of facts? Don't know. If they put a third of the effort into the Key Bridge that they're putting into this issue, the Key Bridge would have been built by now. Maybe Moore should have called DeSantis, gotten some tips on how to get things done. Look, if it's not quite equivalent, but yeah, fair observation. Fair observation. And this text in as well on the GreenSolutionsModeling.com text line. A special session is going to involve many facets of redistricting, but by far is the most heinous ones is the cause of the revision of the state constitution. They want to permanently change the constitution to where it no longer requires districts to be compact, contiguous, and respect natural borders. Steve Hershey talked about this in a conversation he and I and C4 had this past week.
5: And what they're going to try to do is, again, a very convoluted way of changing the Maryland Constitution. Because if you can remember back in 2021 is when they had this, and the Democrats put forth a bill that was even more gerrymandered than the original bill that was districts that we had. And Judge Battaglia came back and said, nope, that's not allowed to do. You have to follow, again, the rules of being compact and being contiguous and not crossing natural boundaries. That's what the issue, that's what came back to the General Assembly.
3: Yeah, that's what came back to the General Assembly then. But the Democrats in Annapolis want a second bite of the apple. They want to try it again and see if they end up with a different judge or a different decision. And they're doing it by forcing a state constitutional change. This is where it gets thorny, because the objections last time around were, no, it violates the state constitution. So the Democrats this time around, it's very clever what they're doing and the manner in which they're handling it, and it's within bounds. They're saying, all right, then let's change the constitution. And once we've changed the constitution, then we can redistrict at our whim. It's no longer to be a consideration for the state. It'll simply be a consideration for the Democrat Party. A telephone number here, 410-467-WBAL, or you can text us on the GreenSolutionsModeling.com text line, 410-467-9225. Steve Hershey said he had actually pointed out that Bill Ferguson could pull out a map and take a look at the map of the state under current rules to see what would happen under current rules should the push to redistrict actually happen.
5: You remember, I think Bill Ferguson, Senate President Ferguson, pulled a map out of his pocket the next day, threw it out there and say, hey, here it is. Let's go forward with that. It looked, you know, aesthetically that, you know, looked like, okay, this all looks compact. Everything was fine with that. That's where we are. So now what they're going to do is say, we're going to now put a constitutional amendment. We're going to go to the voters in November with a constitutional amendment that will allow us, essentially, to not have to be contiguous and compact.
3: And that's the trick. That's why this is a constitutional amendment. As I just said, the idea is not to follow the Constitution. The idea is to change the Constitution. That way it cannot be challenged in court the manner which the past redistricting was. This text in to the GreenSolutionsForModeling.com text line. Bruce, politicians don't care. They only want to collect a check. Well, to a degree, I do think that there are folks in Annapolis in both parties who actually do care about doing the right thing, but they're also politicians who believe in party discipline and doing what the party leaders ask them to do in order for them to get the benefits they can then pass along to their constituents. What was the old saying? I think it came from Otto von Bismarck a long time ago. The things you don't want to watch being made are sausage and laws. and it applies here. You don't want to see what these people are doing. You just want to gauge the outcome of this. And the outcome of this will be kind of a permanent dominance of the Democrats over the Republicans here in this state. Now, this is not all that unusual. As Hershey said in our conversation this past week, there's no representation on the map in the U.S. Northeast. If you take a look at Maine, you know, New Hampshire, Vermont, those states, no Republicans at all. And that is what they want to have happen in this state.
5: But how many times when you were growing up did your parents tell you two rights don't make a wrong, mm-hmm. right? I mean, you know, that's the reality. And whether or not that's happening, you know, that's for other states to decide. And if you look at things already, if you look at the map of the northeastern states, there's no Republican representation up there at all anyway.
3: So
5: they have already gerrymandered all this off. And if you're saying that Texas is going to do something to pick up two or three seats or four seats or whatever, Louisiana might pick up a seat, those are fine. But you're not seeing states that are totally eliminating, you know, the Republican or one party, you know, representation in Congress.
3: And that's the intent. As to totally eliminate GOP representation, and it'll be for the entire Northeast, state by state by state. It will end up being the entire Northeast, with a possible exception of New York because of the size of that state, and Pennsylvania, again, because of the size of that state.
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14: We just want to be reimbursed for doing all of this, for putting our people in danger. But we're really not putting people, we're really saving people. Remember this, they killed 52,000 protesters so far, as of this moment.
3: Okay, is that Donald Trump justifying why we should be paid for helping people get through the Strait of Hormuz unmolested. I'm not familiar with this kind of an approach. It strikes me that the approach that I'd be most comfortable with is the military one. We have the capacity, and it strikes me that this is what we should be doing, is pursuing a military solution to this. That doesn't seem to be the case this time around. Victor Davis Hanson, by the way, had some thoughts on this. We'll get to what he had to say on this issue and on where he sees us vis-a-vis Iran shortly. First, a note on him. For those who are not familiar with Victor Davis Hanson, the guy's brilliant. He is a historian. Also, I think he works with the Hoover Institute, if I recall correctly. He's out in California. You can find him on the Daily Signal from time to time. He has the capability of applying historic lessons to what's going on today. That old saying that those who ignore history are prone to repeat it. And, of course, that's not a very good translation of what was actually said. But you have the gist of it. And so he can apply the historic standard as to similar situations in the past, what has worked and what has not worked. Because that guides us always in everything we do. If you think about it, we always are judging what we do at any given moment during the day according to what has worked and what has not worked for us as an individual, as individuals, or for us as a nation in the past, and what has not worked for us in the past. And Hanson contends that we're still not addressing the Iran situation in the manner that is most advantageous to us. He would argue that we're not even clear on with whom we're negotiating in Iran, because the cast of characters keeps changing.
15: The theocracy, with the death of Khamenei and the disabling of his son and killing of many of the others, is sort of inert. We've taken out a lot of the heads of the Islamic Revolutionary Guard Corps. There's a lot of military planners that were central to Iran's military, industrial, and nuclear complex that are gone. And we have a few elected leaders. And so that's who we're dealing with, but we're not sure if they are good cops and the rest of what's left are bad cops, or if anybody's any cop.
3: Yeah, we don't have any idea, bluntly. Is the IRGC, the military arm, are they in charge? Are the mullahs in charge? Which mullah, if the mullahs are in charge? Which general, if the IRGC is in charge? We're not even clear on that. What we are clear on is what their capabilities are militarily and what we can do to their capabilities if we so choose. Right now, Hanson would argue, we're kind of this no man's land. We're not fully at war. We're not fully at peace. We kind of vacillate between being at war on one day, negotiating the next day, 3 days later dropping more bombs, 4 days later saying we're back at the negotiating table. We haven't yet come to a position where we know who we're talking with, they know who they're talking with, and we actually have the prospect of getting something done under that kind of mutual understanding.
15: What's happening right now is we have no war and no peace. That is, about every day and a half or every other day, what's left of the bad cops, that is the theocracy, the military, and the Guard Corps, freelance, and they hit one of the Gulf states or a tanker. Notice they don't ever hit Israel. They don't ever hit Israel because Israel has announced that their response will be disproportionate and aimed at the surviving government. So they don't do that.
3: Yeah, a couple of texts in on this. Thank you very much, by the way, for clarification on the saying. It's those who ignore history are doomed to repeat it. Obviously, it's appropriate to this conversation. And this, Trump is a New Yorker. He's used to selling protection. I'm not quite sure that's what's going on here. But it's an interesting point of view. This, if the other countries do not want pay for the security of their ships going through, they can send their battleships into the fray, and their battleships can escort them through. I understand that. At the same time, I do not want to be somebody else's hired Navy or hired Army. I do not want to be the citizen of a great empire. I want to be the citizen of a representative republic that, by and large, avoids foreign entanglements. That doesn't seem to be the case right now. I have to live with my personal frustration. I guess I can handle it. But if you're asking my point of view on this, I think we're already way too involved in what we're doing. Oh, okay, texture says, if I could explain why the U.S. owes money to the Shah of Iran to begin with. I don't know exactly what the transactions were. The argument is that the transactions had taken place. It could have been for purchases that were not delivered. I think it was for weapons purchases that were not delivered to the Shah and to his regime, if I recall correctly. And that is why we owed the money to that particular regime. And again, I'm going on a recollection here rather than having the opportunity to really sort through the details of something that happened back in 1979. So do we, and it's just a legitimate question, in that circumstance, do we owe money to the group of individuals who overthrew the folks that we owed money to? I suppose you could argue that position either way. In my view, no, we don't. We owe money to the people we made the original deal with. Unless there is paperwork that says, thank you very much for building this building for us. We're going to sell the building, or our building's been taken over by hostile investors, but now you owe money to them. If we don't have that in the paperwork, well, okay, then that's simply not going to be something we have to deal with. We owed money rather clearly to the individuals in the first place, but why do we owe them now? All right. Again, the average person, Bruce, Iran is Groundhog Day. How many years were we engaged in Afghanistan and Iraq? And now the world has to endure another U.S.-spawned forever war with a regime that won't succumb without a ground war. No one wants to send our military into Iran, and yet that's what's on the table now. This is all for oil. Again, our intelligence agencies flat out have said that Iran was nowhere close to having a weapon. What a fiasco. I guess Cuba is next. Look, I don't think we should go into Iran any more fully than we've already gone into Iran, although that does seem to be on the table. But Congress has the ability to stop it all if they so choose. And they're not of that mind. All they have to do is say no more money. We're cutting off the funds. Sorry, we're not gonna provide a dime more for this. That's where Congress has the ability to act, and actually where Congress has the authority. So there you have it.
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0: ABC News, I'm Dave Packer. A day after an armed suspect was arrested near Capitol Hill, telling police he was going to the Supreme Court. Two Supreme Court justices asking Congress for additional funding to keep them safe. Justice Amy Coney Barrett.
1: Many of us, me included, have received threatening anonymous deliveries designed to intimidate and harass us.
0: Justice Alina Kagan also appearing before Congress, saying they face an alarming rise in threats. President Trump reinstated the blockade of Iranian ships through the Strait of Hormuz, but he made an about-face after saying the U.S. would charge ships to sail through the strait. Now that's apparently off the table. An investigation is being launched into a pontoon boat that capsized on the San Francisco Bay Tuesday, leaving one person dead and launching a search for two missing people. 19 people were said to be on board when it went down. Taco Bell now removing some items as a precaution amid a nationwide outbreak of a parasitic intestinal illness.

0: The Bay Bridge is scheduled to close overnight due to bridge maintenance work. So in that case, you will see two-way traffic operations in the westbound span to help ease any possible traffic delays. The work will begin at 10 p.m. and will end at 5 a.m. the next morning. I'm Tony Thornton, WBAL News Radio, 1090 and FM 101.5.
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3: Weather. The heat building across the Baltimore area again. It will be hotter on Wednesday when temperatures reach the low 100s by afternoon. When you add the humidity, it feels like it's approaching 105 with the heat index on Wednesday afternoon. You'll also notice it will look hazy outside. The air quality is getting worse, including from smoke from the Canadian wildfires. By Thursday, we're still very hot in the upper 90s, but there could be a stray storm in the afternoon. Even Friday could have a stray storm, but the chance for storms will be greater on Saturday. I'm meteorologist Ava Marie on WBAL News Radio 1090 and FM 101.5.
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2: All right, if you're just joining us, we're not debating whether I should enforce immigration law. I've been very clear that I support enforcing our immigration laws. The question today is how that enforcement is carried out. Because after two fatal ICE shootings in Texas and Maine involving vehicle stops, both with unmarked vehicles and neither involving body cameras, ICE has now paused most vehicle stops nationwide while it reviews its tactics. So I am asking whether there are common sense reforms that could make these operations safer for everyone. Should more vehicle stops use marked cars? Should body cams be mandatory? I'm looking for some solutions here. And if agents already know who they're looking for, should high-risk vehicle stops be reversed primarily for the dangerous offenders? Kind of like a no-chase policy for these dirt bike riders, but, you know, a little different, right? That's the conversation today, and I want to know where you stand. The lines are open, 410-467-WBAL, or you can also text me at the greensolutionsremodeling.com text line at 410-467 9.

0: 225. Let's go with Jay from Baltimore. Thanks for calling in. Jay, how are you?
1: I'm good. How are you today?
0: Good. So what are your thoughts here as far as how to prevent this from happening again?
1: I think the problem with the agents are they're just not tactically trained. Mm-hmm. You have police departments, you know, our local police departments that encounter criminals with guns and a lot dangerous, you know, criminals every single day. Yeah. And they're not being resultant in shootings and killings at the end of it. You know, those things do happen. I'm not saying they don't, but yeah, there are more encounters where police are getting guns off of people off the streets without the shootings and without the killings than the ones that do. So I feel like this is a case where, like you said, just because you can doesn't mean that you should. Mm-hmm. They're using the laws and the rules to their advantage,
0: yeah,
1: you know. There's nothing that says how you can determine whether a person was in fear for their life. And I feel like a lot of them are just saying, hey, you know what? If the laws say that this is the window that has to happen for me to engage in deadly force, the minute that happens, that's what I'm going to do.
0: Mm-hmm.
1: And I think the way around that is just to eliminate that and revisit the rules of engagement altogether. I just don't see why a vehicle stop has to take place when you're in unmarked vehicles, you're in covert vehicles. Why not just keep tailing the person, wait for them to park and get out of the car, and then make your arrest or make your stop then? I don't see why they have to keep on engaging in traffic stops on the street.
0: Yeah, yeah. Thank you very much, Jay. I appreciate your thoughts there. Here's another text that I got related to traffic stops. It says, in some ways, ICE doesn't have the jurisdiction and authority to conduct a traffic stop on their own. They have a surprisingly tight jurisdiction over exactly what laws they have authority over and more than a few limits on how they can be enforced. This has largely been ignored more than once over the years. I think maybe there's some truth to that. Yeah, look, ICE isn't traffic police, right? They can't stop someone just for a traffic violation like speeding or a broken taillight. But they do have federal authority to stop an individual, even if they're in their vehicle when enforcing immigration law. The bigger question isn't whether they can conduct these stops. It's whether the tactics they're using are the safest and most effective way to do it. Here's another text that I got. It says, well, I don't agree with the law. You're right. And needs to get unenforced. Unenforced. Okay. However, the texter says, since it's a law enforcement action, it should comply with all the rules that normally are associated with law enforcement cameras. On the entire time, markings well visible in both the person and the vehicles, and they should target high criminal first. Look, as far as targeting high criminal first, that is a priority. But I've also seen footage from years ago when PBS, CNN did ride-alongs with ICE back in 2011 and 2016. And let's just say they weren't going after high criminals at all. They were just going with anyone that was ready with a deportation order. But I think it's a reasonable point that you are making overall. Whether you support aggressive immigration enforcement or not, law enforcement should strive at least to be the best, have the best practices available. And I think body cameras, they protect officers just as much as the public. Clearly identifying vehicles, yeah, sure, it can reduce confusion. But also, mind you, any other federal law agency or agents, they don't have to have marked vehicles. So, anyways, I want to continue with this conversation. Let's bring on the line here. Oh, we got a few callers here. Let's bring on Jordan real quick from Randallstown. Thanks for calling in, Jordan. What are your thoughts on this story?
2: Hey, thank you very much for the opportunity. Hey, if ICE agents don't have body cam, mm-hmm, the least they can do is to have dash cams on every vehicle. Mm-hmm. Because the dash cams serve the same purpose pretty much.
0: Yeah.
2: The only distinction between the dash cam and the body cam is that if officers enter a building. But on the street making traffic stop. You have dash cams now, 360, that will get a footage of almost everything.
0: I have one of those. I love it. Yeah.
2: Yeah. And most importantly, speaking back to the dash cam, where the shooting took place, there has to be an Uber driver, a Lyft driver, or ordinary citizens that were in that area. They have to, somebody has to have on their dash cam, they have to have the footage of the shooting.
0: Yeah, probably. Yeah, probably. Thank you very much. Yeah, a lot of people have dash cams nowadays. Even the Ring doorbells. So they'll probably have some more footage. And I'm pretty sure this is what DHS is looking at, because they are doing a 180 right now. And they just announced that they are not going to continue with these type of pursuits. So they must have seen something, and they're going to investigate and probably change their policy here going forward. We're going to continue this conversation more with your calls and messages here on the Angela Davila's show, 410-467-WBAL or 410-467-9225.
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0: All right. So, yesterday I was out. I know Euripsy talked about President Trump and this whole 20% fee. Well, yeah. Yesterday he proposed something that got a lot of people's attention. He suggested charging commercial ships a 20% fee for using the Strait of Hormuz, a vital shipping lane that the U.S. military has helped keep open despite repeated threats from Iran. And within hours, right, legal experts started questioning whether the United States could even do that. After all, the Strait of Hormuz isn't American territory. It's on international waterway. And what stood out to me was just a couple days ago, Marco Rubio was asked about this. And this is what Marco Rubio said.
16: Well, that's the law. It's an international waterway. No country is allowed to charge tolls or fees on an international waterway. That's existing international law. That's the way it is in international waterways all over the world, and that's the way we expect it'll be here. So I don't think we have anybody to convince around here in that regard. I think all the countries in this region would agree with us.
0: So that was an old statement from him not too long ago. It's international water. You can't just charge a fee. And he said, like, no country has the authority to simply start charging tolls on international shipping. And then you fast forward today, a day after Trump suggested this, this whole reimbursement fee, this fee is gone. It's gone. Just hours ago, Trump posted on Truth Social. He's like, oh, we're going to do something different here. Instead, Trump says conversations with Gulf leaders produce something different. Rather than charging ships, Gulf nations will make major trade and investment deals with the U.S. while America continues protecting freedom of navigation. And we're not going to be charging this 20%. And at the same time, Trump announced a blockade on Iranian shipping and doubled down on one promise that Iran will never get a nuclear weapon. So the only blockade that is going to occur here is just Iranian ships. Now, here's where I think this gets interesting, because the headlines are going to go, they're going to scream, Taco Tuesday. Trump backed down. He caved. Well, maybe. Or maybe this is exactly why presidents surround themselves with advisors. Kind of like a Marco Rubio. He probably is like, wait, Marco Rubio said this? We're not on the same page. Maybe we need to get on the same page. What does Marco Rubio know that I don't know? So maybe that's why. The president has all these advisors and talked him down a little bit, calmed him down, lowered his blood pressure. Think about it like building a house. You might walk in and tell your contractor exactly where you want a wall, but the engineer says if you move that wall 3 feet, you'll end up with a stronger foundation and save $500,000. Would you stubbornly insist on the original blueprint, or would you adjust? Because changing the blueprint doesn't necessarily mean you've abandoned the project. Sometimes it means you improved it. Now, this is why I for quite some time in the last few months, I've been paying attention to Marco Rubio a lot lately. And over the last several weeks, it seems he's become one of the most influential voices shaping America's strategy, foreign policy, and not just with Iran, but worldwide. I mean, he's the Secretary of State, after all. And the other day, right, he pointed out to the legal reality surrounding the Strait of Hormuz. He went to law school. He went to UF, University of Florida. Today, just a few hours ago, the administration, or Trump, on Truth Social announces a completely different way to achieve what appears to be the same objective. Now, maybe that's a coincidence. Maybe Trump had already made up his mind. Maybe this was his strategy all along, as he'll post one thing one day and the next day it's something else. Or in the morning it's one thing and by the time you go to bed it's another thing. But if Rubio did influence this decision, that's not something I'd criticize. That's something that people like him are supposed to do, I would think. A president doesn't get extra points for ignoring good advice. He gets judged on the outcome. Now, if these promised, you know, investments never materialize with these Gulf with the Gulf states, then that's a different conversation. But if the Gulf allies invest billions into the United States while Iran remains economically isolated, then Trump may have found a cleaner way to reach the same destination. What are your thoughts here? Should we judge Trump by whether they stick to every original outlandish idea or by whether they ultimately achieve the objective? The objective for him is that they have no nuclear weapons. I think his objective has possibly changed, in which is all as a result of the blockade in the Strait of Hormuz. So maybe that's, you know, objective two for them. Is changing tactics weakness? Is it wisdom? Is it all part of his strategy where we're just like sitting on the edge of our chairs thinking what's going to happen next? I know other people have speculated he does this to manipulate the stock market. Is there truth to that? And one more question. If this policy shift really did come after Rubio's public comments, does it tell us something about who may be quietly becoming one of the most influential voices in this administration's foreign policy? Love to hear your thoughts. The lines are open, 410-467-WBAL, or you can also text me at the greensolutionsremodeling.com text line at 410-467-9225. And don't forget also later on today at 4 o'clock, we do have a special segment. I know some of you are waiting to call for that time, but at 4 o'clock, we do have our segment, Your Voice Amplified, on the subject that we've had all day revolving redistricting here in our state in the special session that will be having place next month. So anyways, that will be happening at 4. And another thing, I do want to get back into some ICE stuff a little bit, and that is also the Attorney General Brown, our Attorney General here from the state of Maryland, and his response and reaction to the lawsuit from DOJ. 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We'll be back with more of your calls and messages on WBL News Radio 1090 and FM 101.5.
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13: It's a layover from the prior administration. Don't give me that. These are repeated audit findings, some two times within the Moore administration.
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18: We asked kids what it took to be a dad. 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
19: 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I mean, what real father figure can you have if they're not there?
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26: From ABC News, I'm Dave Packer. President Trump declared the U.S. is renewing its blockade in the Strait of Hormuz after another day of strikes between the U.S. and Iran. ABC's Lama Hassan has more from London.
27: The IRGC claims that it has hit targets in Bahrain and Kuwait. In a statement that was released by the IRGC, they say in this third wave of attacks, they hit weapons storage sheds, an enemy ship, as well as aircraft parts, and destroying or damaging a number of drones. The Kuwaiti armed forces, they say these latest attacks injured four members of its navy. They say that they shot down six missiles and 33 drones.
26: Meanwhile, the U.S. ramping up attacks on Iran. In an interview with Fox News Tuesday, President Trump threatening to bomb Iran's bridges and power plants as soon as next week. The president also did not rule out the possibility of a ground campaign in Iran. A boat with 19 on board capsizing near Alcatraz Island Tuesday, at least one person dead. Fire Chief Dean Crispin.
28: The police department marine unit arrived first on the scene and found a capsized vessel, a pontoon boat, a three-deck pontoon boat, with one patient who was severely injured. They initiated CPR and an immediate transport to the shore, and this patient was declared deceased.
26: A search initiated for several missing passengers. A rare appearance on Capitol Hill. Two Supreme Court justices testifying before Congress, requesting more money for the justices' protection. Amy Coney Barrett and Alina Kagan discussing security threats that they've experienced personally, particularly related to the court's abortion decision. Justice Kagan.
29: When personal threats increased following the Dobbs leak, we expanded our residential security and threat assessment activities. Similarly, as online attacks grew in number and sophistication, We requested additional cybersecurity resources.
26: Lindsey Graham's sister officially sworn in Tuesday to finish the rest of his Senate term after he passed suddenly. You're listening to ABC News.
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26: The pilot from The Miracle on the Hudson reveals he's battling Alzheimer's.
5: Over 7 million Americans are living with Alzheimer's disease, and Chesley Sullenberger is now one of them. In a statement, Sully, as he's known, announcing he has early-stage Alzheimer's and can find it hard to remember a name, or he'll forget a story, or may not sleep well. He is 75 years old and says he's looking forward to his future with his family by his side. Alzheimer's is the most common cause of dementia and gets worse over time. Sullenberger retired from flying as a commercial airline pilot in 2010. Alex Stone, ABC News.
26: The World Health Organization says 80% of new Ebola cases in Congo are coming from unknown chains of transmission. It's a sign the outbreak spreading faster than health officials can track it. New large data centers can't be built in New York for up to a year under an order signed by Governor Kathy Hochul. State Senator Kristen Gonzalez pushed for the moratorium.
6: We cannot afford to have a strained energy grid, and we cannot afford to pay higher energy bills if we did nothing.
26: President Trump has warned states not to regulate the AI industry. 26 Meta employees are suing the company, accusing the Facebook owner of using artificial intelligence to select people for layoffs, targeting those on medical, parental, or family leave. The company announced the layoffs in May. Meta says in a statement that workforce management and organizational decisions are made by people, not AI. Dave Packer, ABC News.
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8: You're risking a potential seat or two even that could be ceded to the Republicans as a result.
7: 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Smith, knowledgeable about the issues that matter most to you.
8: Does that fuel investment? Does that fuel homeowners that are looking in the greater Penn North area saying, this is where I would like to buy a home?
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9: Overnight, the State Highway Administration is scheduled to close all 3 northbound lanes on 97 in Anne Arundel County to allow for crews to repair the middle lane. A detour will be posted at exit 10. That's the Veterans Highway Benfield Boulevard exit to connect back to 97. The pavement buckled back on July the 3rd, causing extensive backups in those northbound lanes. The work is scheduled to be done by 5 a.m. I'm Tony Thornton, WBAL News Radio 1090 and FM 101.5.
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11: Weather. The heat building across the Baltimore area again. It will be hotter on Wednesday when temperatures reach the low 100s by afternoon. When you add the humidity, it feels like it's approaching 105 with the heat index on Wednesday afternoon. You'll also notice it will look hazy outside. The air quality is getting worse, including from smoke from the Canadian wildfires. By Thursday,
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0: from the City of Angels near the Pacific Ocean. Good morning, good evening, wherever you may be across the nation, around the world. I'm George Norrie. This is Coast to Coast AM. Later tonight, the meaning of time. Here's what's happening. One person is dead, two others are missing near Alcatraz Island in San Francisco Bay after a boat with 19 people aboard capsized Tuesday afternoon. A vessel was reported to be on fire around 600 yards off Alcatraz around 3:35 p.m. Police found a capsized three-deck pontoon boat. Sad story. The U.S. Central Command said American forces launched a new round of strikes against Iran on Tuesday to degrade Tehran's ability to attack commercial shipping in the Strait of Hormuz. CENTCOM said U.S. forces resumed a naval blockade as well against vessels traveling to and from Iranian ports and coastal areas. More than 20 U.S. Navy ships and hundreds of military aircraft are currently operating across the Middle East. Let's check in with Tom Danheiser with more. Tom?
1: Well, the U.S. has restarted its blockade on Iranian ports, launched a few additional strikes on Iran, and they marked the fourth consecutive night of attacks. President Donald Trump said it will get really bad next week with strikes on Iranian bridges and power plants if Iran doesn't cut a deal. The president added, "We are being very careful with the civilian population." President Donald Trump said he has decided to replace a planned 20% fee on cargo through the Strait of Hormuz with trade and investment deals from Gulf states. This after shipping industry experts balked at the fee. Iran has not ruled out charging its own tolls for use of the Strait of Hormuz and has threatened ships that sail through the waterway without its permission. Meanwhile, Bahrain's military said it had intercepted a number of Iranian aerial attacks on Tuesday without specifying whether drones or missiles were involved. Emergency sirens, which warn of incoming attacks, were activated three times in Bahrain this morning, according to the Interior Ministry. And the price of crude oil has shot up over the last 2 days as U.S.-Iran fighting resumes, including Iranian attacks on cargo ships.
0: All right, thank you, Tom. Dr. John Curtis is the onlinecolumnist.com. Let's get his reaction to what's been going on. John?
2: Well, what we're seeing right now is, again, a consequence of the IRGC terror group running Iran. So the, you know, Mullah government that, you know, is supposed to be led by the, you know, the new, the son of the late Supreme Leader Ali Khamenei, you know, Muqtada Khamenei is not really in control of the country at all. So the war that the U.S. has right now in Iran is with the IRGC. And it's very difficult, George, you know, for any conventional military to deal with this hybrid warfare that, you know, involves the same tactics that are engaged in, you know, the Houthi rebels in Yemen, you know, the Hamas in Gaza. You've seen it. Hezbollah in Beirut, and of course Kataib Hezbollah in Iraq. They all use shoulder-fired missiles and truck-based missile launchers. So it doesn't matter how many silos the U.S. hits. What matters is that these missile launchers are out there, and they can be launched from anywhere. So the U.S., unfortunately, is, you know, in this for the long haul right now, and Trump realizes that there's very little control the Mullah government in Tehran has with the IRGC. So Trump is back to, you know, targeting, you know, radar sites and various, you know, other military installations around the coastal areas. But again, that's not going to deal with what, you know, the problem is with the IRGC. And you know, the idea that, you know, Trump was going to charge a 20% tariff or something for, you know, maintaining safe passage in the Strait, you know, kind of defies, you know, what the whole purpose of the mission is, and that is to open the Strait of Hormuz, you know, commercial shipping the way it was without any interference from any country. So I think we're going to be in for this tit-for-tat situation, and as Tom pointed out, Trump is giving another ultimatum to the Mullah government in Tehran that if some if this set the attacks on commercial ships don't stop, then they can expect to watch their bridges and their energy infrastructure go up in smoke. So whether that happens or not is anyone's guess. I suspect that Iran will come back to some kind of mediation. Whether that does anything, it remains to be seen. But the fact is that the IRGC is firmly in control of that Gulf region and, you know, has been firing at will at, you know, freighters and tankers. And it's going to, you know, take some work on the part of the U.S. Navy to neutralize them. So that's really where it stands right now.
0: And I feel something big is going to happen, John. Thank you. The U.S. House of Representatives has voted overwhelmingly to approve a bill that would end the practice of changing clocks twice a year and make daylight saving time permanent. The bid to end clock changing, dubbed the Sunshine Protection Act, has bipartisan support, including the backing of the president and some Democratic co-sponsors. Following the 308 to 117 tally in the House, the bill now goes to the Senate. We'll see what happens. American families are increasingly being pushed past their financial limits at the grocery checkout counter, turning to credit card debt just to keep food on the table, according to a new study. Data released from the Urban Institute found that a cumulative 32% increase in food costs over the last 5 years has pushed more than one in four working-age Americans into credit card debt just to cover their regular grocery bills. Here's Catherine Austin Fitz. Catherine, that's not good news.
3: No, it's not good news, George, particularly because we're looking in many instances at working families. And I think, yes, it's a problem that the price of food has gone up, but I think the bigger problem is for many years, decades, in fact, our income has not kept up with inflation. So we're watching a real squeeze, and that's because so much of government policy has encouraged the consolidation of the economy into sort of billionaire control. So we're looking at a real public policies in both monetary and fiscal policy to encourage deterioration in family income. The one thing I could suggest to families, because if you look at the you know, what policymakers are saying they're going to do to lower inflation, those things are going to lower income, if not lower income more. So what's really, really important is to do everything you can to become more resilient. And I would really suggest using cash if you can, because when you use credit cards, you drain a lot of money in fees. And of course, if you don't make your monthly payment, then you're paying a fortune in interest rates. So credit cards are really a trap, and anything you can do to shop with cash, I think, is really going to, you know, it's going to help a little bit because those fees are very heavy.
0: Well, the key to credit cards is to pay it off pretty darn fast. Thanks, Catherine. In a moment, Dr. Randy Shannon from criticalhealthnews.com joins us to give us some tips on how to stay around a little longer. Here's that toll-free number to ask questions, not to get on the air, but to ask help, because they have a full staff behind them right now waiting for you. 1-855-949-7234. 1-855-949-RADIO or criticalhealthnews.com. Back with Dr. Randy Shannon in a moment on Coast to Coast AM. 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
0: And welcome back to Coast, George Norrie with you, Dr. Randy Shannon with us, an author. Her book is called Tongue Tales, A Delightful Adventure into Animal Tongues. Speaker, naturopathic doctor who believes that supplementation and natural remedies are essential when it comes to everyday health. Randy, welcome back.
7: Well, thank you, George. It's so great to be with you. George, I am in like one of your necks of the woods. Could you even guess where I might be tonight?
0: I have no idea. Where are you?
7: I actually, from Miami, flew through to Dallas and then the connector flight to where all of the green guys are. I flew into Roswell today.
0: Really?
7: I did. So I'm kind of in your stomping ground.
0: You missed by a couple of weeks their anniversary.
7: I know. But it's actually a great town to visit. Driving through, I guess, what you would kind of call the city square. It's just neat how all the businesses really step up to the plate, you know, to represent. So some of them pretty funny.
0: We're going to take calls earlier today and then next hour with Dr. Randy Shannon. So we'll get you some tips. What is it about the human body, Randy, that needs supplementation? Why do we need it?
7: Well, you know, people don't realize that. Well, think about it like this. Let's do the analogy. Can the car run if it doesn't have oil?
0: Nope.
7: And, you know, even if we see the check engine light on and then three of the tires are losing air, should we ignore that?
0: Nope.
7: No. So there's a whole bunch of moving parts that go into getting from point A to point B. You know, and Dr. Wallach was always talking about the couch potato. Even if you're a couch potato, all you have to do is have that 60 minerals and 16 vitamins and 12 amino acids and 3 essential fatty acids. And he never had it in the good and bad food list, but he talked about it, which is the cholesterol. We got to have cholesterol as well. It's a necessity for us to function properly, to have our reproductive system function properly, to have our brains function properly. It's like 20% of our body. So if you're missing any one of those ingredients, it's just like the car.
0: Is too much sometimes too much?
7: You know, the things that I use are pretty much water soluble. So my body's just going to take what it wants and get rid of the rest. And I've heard that about certain nutrients, one in particular where the doctors say 300 to 400 micrograms of it is too much because the cows died when they got 1,200 micrograms of it. And it's a certain mineral. And I say, well, we're not cows. And the science is there. It's just a lot of times it's not allowed to get out. So I've never had bad reactions with anybody except, you know, maybe sometimes they took a little too much on an empty stomach, or their stomach wasn't really it wasn't acidic enough. And so they get a little bit of nausea, but you can undo that. You know, if you're taking some other things that aren't water soluble, yeah, sure. For sure. Your body is going to not know how to handle that.
0: With Dr. Randy Shannon from criticalhealthnews.com. Randy, email in from Margo, one of our listeners, wants to know when the best time is to take your blood pressure. Is there one?
7: What I tell my clients is take it first thing in the morning And then take it in the afternoon, take it in the evening, and get the balance out of those three. Best time probably is the morning. I think most people will go with that, but I don't subscribe to just do one or only just do it at one time because you have lots of things going on. But yes, I would say if somebody wants me to pick one, I'll go with morning, but I like the medium of three.
0: She asked a question about dental CT scans, and after doing 2 years of pre-dent, I can tell you that this new technology is wonderful. They really help dentists. What do you think?
7: Anything that's helpful. There was a documentary that came out a few years ago, and actually one of the people very involved in that became a client of mine. And shout out if he's listening. We had a fantastic conversation. He was a super interesting person. And it talked about how the mouth is just so incredibly important. And I say that anyway, because I every single day I'm doing face, tongue, and fingernail analyses. But they talked about digging in and being less invasive. Less is definitely more. But yeah, the CT scan, that's going to reveal what a traditional x-ray can miss. And so it'll see the bone loss around the teeth. It'll see cracks, fractures, impacted wisdom teeth. I don't like root canals personally. I think it should, my personal opinion, should never be done. It's interesting because when they looked at people that had a root canal, say on the right side of their mouth, if they developed cancer later, it was on the right side of the body, typically in the right breast. So, and it was, I think that what I'm telling you there was 100%. And if he's listening, he can pop me a text right now and I would be able to have a thumbs up or thumbs down on that. But yeah.
0: What do you recommend? Pull the tooth instead?
7: Yes, that would be what I would say. I'm not a dentist. So all the dentists listening to this are going to like freak out that I'm jumping into that. But my personal opinion would be just pull it and let that heal. And if you had a root canal, you also, if they're drilling into that, it has to be left open to heal. You can't immediately stuff something in there because you're trapping the bacteria in it and it has no place to go. And that's why people that have had root canals get sick, whether it's today or 5 years from now, because that bacteria has festered in there and it had no place to escape. And so that's a real problem.
0: And you're not a fan of peanut butter, are you?
7: Not at all. Dr. Wallach and I had that conversation that we didn't feel like Jimmy Carter was actually eating the peanuts that was getting sold to the mass public, because what the public gets is peanuts that have sat in moisture and then they develop mold, which is super toxic to us. And I can tell you time after time after time with clients, people will say, well, I have cysts on my liver. I have a lot of pain. I'm getting nauseated. Of course, the skin changes. And my first go-to question always is, are you eating peanuts? And the answer almost 100% of the time, if not 100% of the time, has been yes. And a couple of them said every night. So it's a daily. So they're just really damaging the liver.
0: I like peanut butter, Brandy. What am I going to do?
7: I love it, too. I do. Who didn't grow up with peanut butter and jelly?
0: We all did.
7: Yeah, and Wonder Bread. But if you look at the ingredients from back then to the ingredients now in that Wonder Bread, it's far different. Most of the things that are in there have been banned in other countries. America really needs to step up to the plate. Not only like what Catherine said, use your cash. We can't just keep saying these things and expect our country to change if we don't actually do them. We can't expect the body to change if we don't actually throw some of these things out. I love peanut butter. Grow your own peanuts. Don't let them sit in moisture. Then there won't be a mold. If you can't do that, don't eat them. There's different kinds of butters out there. Cashew butters, almond butters. I don't even know what else there is, but there's really good. You can make it out of anything, literally anything. Tree nuts is the best.
0: Your book is called Tongue Tales, A Delightful Adventure into Animal Tongues. Tell me about that.
7: The book is on Amazon. It became a bestseller, a children's bestseller. I got a text about 1 month after we published it, and it became a bestseller in the children's world. So I would say newborn to up to about 10 is going to be a cutoff, maybe 9. It's just whimsical, looking at a bunch of animals all the way through. They're really cute. We made everything adorable, and every one of their tongues is sticking out. And at the end of the book, we talk about you, the listener, the child, go look in the mirror and stick out your own tongue. And that can just be, you know, cute and fun with mom or dad. Go look at the mirror and see what you see. You have to understand that the tongue is telling a story. It's telling the condition of digestion, the lymphatic system, the spleen, the liver, the gallbladder, the heart, the hormones, whether they have candida or not. You know, it's just all in there, and there's more. And so we want kids to start learning at such a young age so that when they become adults, they're not like at 20, I didn't know anything about this. So we don't even look at our own bodies, let alone know to look at them.
0: How old were you when you became a naturopathic doctor?
7: I was in, well, I'm 58 now, so I was in my very early 40s. But I had been in health and nutrition on and off since I was 18, 19, somewhere in that range.
0: So you knew what you were doing.
7: Well, every time you spend more time in your niche or your trade, you get better and better. And now I feel like I can do it all in my sleep, and I love it. And everywhere I go, I was at dinner tonight with a group of people, and the guy that I was sitting next to holds his fingers out, and he says, "What do you see?" So you can just learn to do it on the spot. We do teach that in a masterclass.
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2: ABC News, I'm Dave Packer. President Trump declared the U.S. is renewing its blockade in the Strait of Hormuz after another day of strikes between the U.S. and Iran.
3: That blockade had been lifted because of the deal that the U.S. and Iran signed last month. The president said, "I gave them a chance," referring to Iran, but we have seen those continued strikes by Iran at commercial ships in the Strait of Hormuz.
2: ABC's Karen Travers. In an interview with Fox News Tuesday, President Trump threatening to bomb Iran's bridges and power plants as soon as next week. A pontoon boat with 19 on board capsizing near Alcatraz Island Tuesday. At least one person dead and a search initiated for several missing passengers in San Francisco Bay. Supreme Court Justices Amy Coney Barrett and Elena Kagan testifying before Congress Tuesday, requesting more money for the justices' security amid a spike in threats. Lindsey Graham's sister officially sworn in Tuesday to finish the rest of his Senate term after he passed suddenly. This is ABC News.
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0: mix into our air quality the next couple of days into the code orange. So if you're sensitive to pollution, you may want to reduce your outdoor activities. It's going to be very hot Wednesday and Thursday, both near 100 both days. Thursday and Friday, there could be isolated storms, but the chance for storms will be greater on Saturday when the heat breaks. I'm meteorologist Ava Marie on WBAL News Radio 1090 and FM 101.5.
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2: The instant gratification might not be there, but how much are you willing to deal with the delayed gratification not to have to worry about looking over your shoulder for the police or your ops, as the young people would say, right?
1: TJ Smith, knowledgeable about the issues that matter most to you.
2: If you're simply saying, I guess I just have to deal with it like this, this is just the way it is. No, we could do better. How do we improve upon it? That's the next phase of this.
1: Passionate about building a better Baltimore.
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1: And welcome back to Coast, George Norrie with you along with Dr. Randy Shannon from criticalhealthnews.com. And here's that number to call for assistance. She's got an army behind her. 1-855-949-7234. 1-855-949-RADIO. Randy, what was it that got you involved in health?
5: I just always had a passion for it. You know, back in the day, it was like Jack LaLanne. You saw how amazing he looked. And later on, it was all of the workout videos. And then when I got into radio, because I'm a former Fox affiliate talk show host, I did that for 8 years. We had really amazing guests on, like Patricia Bragg, Bragg's Apple Cider Vinegar. I think we had her on like 3 times.
1: She was one of the good ones.
5: Yes. And she was just so interesting at her age. I think she was born in like 1925, maybe. Yeah,
1: she's not with us anymore.
5: Yeah. And so she was just amazing. She grew all of her own food. She had water. She swam in it every single day in her backyard, but it was a lake. It was her own. And she was just very active. So it's interesting to see, you know, there's bodybuilders. You can see these videos out there where they're eating 25, 30, 100 eggs a day. They're natural bodybuilders. I mean, that does sound very excessive and it's near impossible to do, but they're doing it. And they look amazing. So that totally defies these people that say eggs are the enemy. I just don't buy into that. And I knew that the body could rebuild itself. And I think most people don't realize that. And I think that they're not taught that. And I think the medical world makes you think differently, like everything is progressive, but the body is actually constantly rebuilding itself. The skin renews, the gut lining can actually replace itself in just a few days. So think of whoever's listening in the audience that has these gut issues, it can replace itself. Even the bones are continuing to remodel. And we have seen that where we've worked on people that were bone on bone. And 6 months later, you can literally see it in an x-ray, the cartilage that regrew. People have to think about it, step back and think about it, because if it was really dead in there, there would be some real, not just the pain, but this would turn into something else really bad. But they have to give it the building blocks that it needs.
1: You know the name Joey Chestnut?
5: No. Who is that?
1: He is the constant winner of the Nathan's Hot Dog Eating Contest on July 4th.
5: Is he healthy? Is he a healthy guy?
1: This is my question. This guy ate 66 hot dogs and buns a few days ago on July 4th. Is that healthy? 66 hot dogs and buns?
5: That is not healthy. I guarantee that is not healthy. And if you followed him, he probably threw up later, is my guess. All of it. It's really hard on the body. Absolutely hard. That's terrible. And the ingredients in those hot dogs was probably not great either. I'm very particular about my sourcing.
1: All right, we're going to take calls right now with Dr. Randy Shannon. We'll do it next hour as well. Let's start with Harry in Port Huron, Michigan. Welcome to the show. Hi, Harry.
6: Hey, George. I have a neighbor. He has something called venous insufficiency. And I want to see if Randy has any ideas. I'd like to see him in a lot better health and being able to walk again.
1: Venous insufficiency. What is that, Randy?
5: We've had so many clients with that, and we have incredible success with that as well. And what happens is when the veins, usually in the legs, that's why they get all the pain, they have trouble carrying the blood back to the heart. There's tiny one-way valves inside the veins, and they become weak or damaged, and that's what allows the blood to pool in the lower legs instead of flowing upward. And so that can be very painful. They can get something as simple as just a leg cramp. They can have itching, real minor things, but then they can have really aching and heavy legs. Before I was a naturopathic doctor, my grandmother had something very similar to that. And I just remember the agony that she was in. And I wish I had known when I was younger, when I witnessed her going through that. But, you know, the simple things, the things that just, you know, are quick and easy for everybody. Walk regularly to activate those calf muscles. That's more of an exterior, elevating the legs when possible, wear the compression stockings. They've probably figured all of that out. But really what they have to do is really clean up the blood on the inside of the body and any blockages and things that are in the way. And they have to stay on a program for multiple months, maybe even well over a year, to really get that to function right. But the brain will see that and go, oh, okay, I can fix this.
1: What causes the vein walls to weaken so much?
5: Oh, my gosh. It can literally lack of mineral is probably the main thing. So, you know, and that can actually happen to anybody if they're not getting the nutrients that they need. Medical doctors will say it's, you know, it could be a family history or, but listen, what mom and dad did doesn't have anything to do with you unless you took the same bad habits with you. You know, when I left my house, I like to use this example. We used Country Crock at home. And so when I left, I used Country Crock also. But if you look at that label, it says it's about 80% oil. It's not butter. It's not real butter. So why did I use that? I don't know. I took those same bad habits with me. So, you know, they say it's standing, sitting for long periods of time. I actually bring it back to deficiency of the vitamins, the minerals, the amino acids, the essential fatty acids, and also sabotage on the body. You know, you can't sit and beat the body up and not give it what it needs, those vitamins, minerals, amino acids, but then giving it all the bad things that it actually doesn't want. It doesn't want the fried foods. It doesn't want you reaching for the chocolate bar. It really wants you reaching for what's healthy. We have to, George, do the things for longevity and less pain at the later stages of life. We have to do it now, and this is everybody, and it's really common sense, but we just don't implement it. Eat real food. try to get as close to nature as possible and minimize all those processed foods, because that's where, George, the bulk of the junk is getting in, and then they don't have any of the minerals.
1: What's causing so many people to pass away, Randy, at 44, 50? It's crazy.
5: Yeah. They're not protecting one of their biggest muscles, which is the heart. Getting all the bad foods. They're not, you know, they are couch potatoes. There's so many shows on, you know, Netflix and Prime and Paramount and all these different platforms. And I'm not saying that they're terrible. Some of them are really, really interesting. But you do have to get up, go walk after your meals, spend time in the sun. It was never the enemy that they always told us it was. You don't need the chemicals. You don't need the sunscreens. They said there was articles years ago and everybody ignored it or didn't see it. And it said that those cause cancer. So we are like plants. We got to get sun. We have to prioritize sleep. People are not doing that. I'm one of them right now, George. I'm running on 2 hours of sleep. And we heal when we sleep. So we have to prioritize that. Relationships in our life got to be healthy. If you have a ton of stress, that's going to cause cortisol levels to go up. Very unhealthy. So you have to learn how to manage the stress, whether it's prayer, meditation, gratitude, time outside, time outdoors. Get some hobbies that you love. And then don't smoke, don't vape. Just because it's a fad, don't do it. It's not going to do any favor. Limit alcohol or don't drink it at all. I think it's something like one drink, George.
1: One drink of what?
5: Any alcohol. It takes the liver maybe a day or two to actually recover from that.
1: Let's go to Joe in Boston. Welcome to the program. Go ahead, Joe.
7: Hi, George. I wanted to again thank Tom and thank everybody. I now have restrictive lung disease. My cancer's getting a little better, but now I have restrictive lung disease and I have AFib. So that's the first thing. Randy, I have two things. I understand your views, but people aren't going to do that. All our foods and our meats have this stuff in, and people like to have these things. I wish you would make meals or somehow get stuff started with good food. People like good meats and peanut butter. I love organic peanut butter. And my second question, I'll take it off the air. My friend John Potter, who likes me. Does your fee include you sending the people vitamins? Because if I can get some help, I would like to see you. Does that include the vitamins and the stuff like that?
5: I don't know what you need in particular until I take a look at you. And my programs are months long. A consultation's, you know, just that, a consultation. But my tongue analysis is 3 or 4 months, and my full analysis is 5 months. And then if we're dealing with something like a cancer or, anything autoimmune. And I have a client who sent me a text. I hope that I can find this in lightning speed. I'm going to read a text. Yes, here it is. He sent me this text while I was at dinner. He said, I had a CT scan and it all came back clear. No cancer. Thank you for your help. So, you know, if people think that it doesn't work, the body heals. This guy is a client, and he sent me that while I was at dinner. He got his scan back. So, my fee is for months and months of appointments. So I have year-long programs. So what do you need? I don't know until we actually take a look. Nobody comes to me. All my appointments are virtual. Stay in your home. Enjoy your life. You do not need to come to Florida I'm there most of the time, but we don't meet in a clinic environment. And by the way, we picked up our 22nd country last week. We had a couple come on from Uruguay.
1: What about organic peanut butter?
5: The problem isn't that it's organic or not organic. It's, was it grown in moisture where it sat and grew the mold? If you know for sure that it didn't have the mold, listen, George, I want to wave my magic wand, just like the caller said, you know, can't you make it? So the rules of life are the rules of life. I can only follow those rules of life, and I can lead to the water, but I cannot make people drink. It may not all be fun. It may not all be fun, but it eliminates so much pain and agony if you do it right.
1: Big time. Let's go to Tim in Kentucky, east of the Rockies. Tim, go ahead.
8: Howdy, folks. How's it going?
1: Good, Tim. Thank you.
8: Good. I have retinitis pigmentosa, and it's a degenerative disease of the retina. And it stems, I have actually Usher syndrome, so I know specifically the cause of my RP. I've lost over 90% of my photoreceptors, and I fully agree that the body is miraculous and, you know, does and can and does, you know, restore itself. But this is something that's, of course, menacing to a lot of people, unfortunately. What would be something, you know, organic or homeopathic that you would kind of maybe direct somebody towards along the lines of what you specialize in?
1: Would Luden and work for him?
5: Yes, it would. And here's the thing, and he may have already taken that, and I feel like I've actually spoke to somebody. Well, I don't. What was your first name, sir?
1: It's Tim.
5: Tim, he may be somebody that we've actually spoke to on the phone that didn't schedule with us, and he has went everywhere and scheduled with everyone. I don't know if it was Tim or not, but why not schedule with me, the naturopathic doctor? That's what I would say, because this is something that's been going on, you know, for a long time. And it's where the vision definitely slowly declines. And then, you know, you get, it starts with things like night blindness. That might be the first symptom that people get, difficulty seeing in the dim light. And the vision can change over that. And they're saying that there's over 80 genes in the body. I don't know if this is true or not, but what they say is 80 genes in the body have been linked to different forms of that. And so what I would do is massively go at the body with nutrients. Because and cleaning up the diet and cleaning up the bad things out of it. And, you know, even if we can't fully reverse it, then how about we just get you as best as we possibly can so that you're not suffering as much?
1: Does the body repair itself quickly?
5: So basically what I tell my clients, because this is how we see it, when I look and I do the face, tongue, and the fingernail analysis, what we typically see, and this is real and it's documented when we meet with the clients over and over and over, is, you know, month one, we're going to see a few changes. It's not like crazy drastic, but if you've been so depleted for 10, 20, 30, 40, 50 years, people need to be realistic. It's not going to, you can't snap a finger and it's going to be great overnight. You have to be realistic. 3 to 4 months is what I say it takes to kind of refill the storage bins. What are those? Those are your organs. Those are your kidneys, the liver, you know, the spleen, fill in the blank. And it takes about 5 to 6 months to really, really have amazing turnaround. And when somebody schedules with me, we know exactly what's going on and we track it the whole way.
1: We're going to come back in a moment. We've got an hour to go of calls with Dr. Randy Shannon from CriticalHealthNews.com and you.
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7: From ABC News, I'm Dave Packer. A day after an armed suspect was arrested near Capitol Hill, telling police he was going to the Supreme Court, two Supreme Court justices asking Congress for additional funding to keep them safe. ABC's Jay O'Brien has more from Washington.
8: Justices Amy Coney Barrett and Elena Kagan pleading for more security funding, saying they face an alarming rise in threats. Barrett describing a swatting incident at her home just last month.
9: One of my teenage sons opened the door to go out with friends and saw in our street, it was full of police cars who had responded to a false report of gunshots and raised voices in my home.
8: Last year, a man was sentenced to 8 years in prison for planning to assassinate Justice Brett Kavanaugh.
7: President Trump making an about-face after saying the U.S. would charge ships to sail through the Strait of Hormuz. ABC's Mary Bruce reports.
10: President Trump announced the plan.
11: We're going to guard it. We're going to get paid for guarding it. A lot of money.
10: Trump contradicting what his own Secretary of State said just last month.
12: No country is allowed to charge tolls or fees on an international waterway.
10: A full about-face.
13: I don't think anybody should be able to charge a fee for the Strait.
10: Trump changing his tune after oil prices soared and American Gulf allies called to complain.
7: A pause in ICE traffic stops as President Trump's border czar Tom Homan Tuesday defended the training of ICE officers following the fatal shooting of a 26-year-old Colombian man as he drove to work in Maine Monday.
14: I don't know the specifics of these agents that are involved, but it's under investigation, and we'll find out how the investigation leads.
7: It was the second such shooting in a week, coming after another fatal shooting during a traffic stop in Houston. An investigation being launched into a pontoon boat that capsized on the San Francisco Bay Tuesday, leaving one person dead and launching a search for two missing people. 19 people were said to be on board when it went down. You're listening to ABC News.
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7: One bill moving through Congress would make daylight saving permanent.
17: By a vote of 308 to 117, the House passed a bipartisan bill to make daylight savings time permanent nationwide. The bill, entitled the Sunshine Protection Act of 2025, has the support of President Trump and would end the twice-yearly changing of the clocks while allowing states to opt out. The legislation now heads to the Senate, where it faces an uncertain future. In 2022, the Senate passed a similar version, but it wasn't taken up by the House. Peter Haralambos, ABC News.
7: A tropical depression has formed off the Pacific coast of Mexico and could become a hurricane this week. No watches or warnings are in effect. Minnesota is the latest state to battle life-threatening wildfires.
18: A scorching summer heat dome baking most of the country. Minnesota dealing with heat indices over 100 degrees and more than a dozen wildfires. Mandatory evacuations in Lake County for people near the campfire. The National Forest Service in Minnesota closing down access to the million-acre Boundary Waters Canoe Wilderness area. Teams on canoes warning campers to get out as winds shifted.
7: ABC News Chief Meteorologist Ginger Z. Tom Cruise, Robbie Williams, and streamer iShowSpeed are set to take part in the FIFA World Cup closing ceremony ahead of Sunday's final. FIFA says fans will have an active role in the ceremony that aims to celebrate 48 teams across 16 host cities. The final is Sunday. Dave Packer, ABC News.
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21: The eastbound span of the Bay Bridge is scheduled to close overnight due to bridge maintenance work. So in that case, you will see two-way traffic operations in the westbound span to help ease any possible traffic delays. The work will begin at 10 p.m. and will end at 5 a.m. the next morning. 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
22: Weather. The heat building across the Baltimore area again. It will be hotter on Wednesday when temperatures reach the low 100s by afternoon. When you add the humidity, it feels like it's approaching 105 with the heat index on Wednesday afternoon. You'll also notice it will look hazy outside. The air quality is getting worse, including from smoke from the Canadian wildfires. By Thursday, we're still very hot in the upper 90s, but there could be a stray storm in the afternoon. Even Friday could have a stray storm, but the chance for storms will be greater.
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1: 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Randy, in your career, what has been one of the most satisfying aspects of what you do?
4: 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So, number one, I treat people as if they are my sons, who are the four most important young men in my life. Or, you know, what do you do for yourself, George? You try to give yourself the best. You probably try to do the best for you. 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And I put it in there because I wanted the world to know that. So that is out now. Legacy Makers, Randy Shannon. If they Google that, they can actually see that show. Legacy Makers, Randy Shannon.
1: Good for you.
4: Yeah, you
1: like helping people, don't you?
4: I love it. It is my life.
1: Well, they're lining up for you for some good advice. You ready for more?
4: I am. You know, I did want to tell you something too, George. At dinner tonight, you might want to hear this. There was a gentleman there, and it came up that I was going to be on Coast to Coast tonight. And he said, George Norrie, he goes, I used to listen to him all the time because I was third shift. And he said, I'm not third shift anymore. He goes, but I loved his shows. Such interesting information. So I thought I'd let you know that.
1: Love that. Let's go to Jeff in St. Louis, one of my old-time listeners. Hey, Jeff, go ahead.
5: Hey, I used to listen to George and Art the same night back in the 90s.
1: Back to back. Back to back in those days.
5: Hey, Randy, I'm a healthy guy, 56 years old, good shape and all that. Everything's always been normal. But I found out I got a heart calcification score off the chart. And and it sounds like there's not much you can really do about it, but what's your take on it?
4: Well, I don't buy into that. I should be called the hope doctor, because I actually believe that pretty much every single thing is reversible. You just have to actually work at it. They call that a CAC score. Am I correct? That's the one.
1: Go ahead, Randy.
4: Okay. So, a high score doesn't necessarily mean there's blockage. When I do the tongue analysis, or I look at the fingernails and even the face, there's actually a couple things, that will show me there, but it doesn't mean that you have actually coronary, artery disease, but your doctors are definitely going to discuss that. So, typically that can put you at high risk if you're not already there for high blood pressure, smoking. If you're doing that, you should stop. Chronic kidney disease, CKD is what they call that. I believe that you can make it not only better, but maybe you can't take it all the way back. Some people can, but it takes a lot of dedication to return that back to normal. But I've said it on the show many times, kidneys are one of my favorite organs, and people don't understand just how powerful they are, and that they actually are resilient and they can turn around. So CKD, that's one of my favorite clients. We are actually moving into being very niche-y with the kidneys because they are so resilient. So if you're having that effect, have hope. And then just cut your oils. You definitely want to get a brain and heart pack, but that wouldn't be it. I would want to take a look just to see how bad it is with my own, with the naked eye. Have that look and just see where you are.
1: What about turmeric, Randy?
4: Turmeric is fantastic. I love the spices. That'll reduce inflammation in the body. Cut the fat, the fried foods out. None of the oils. But the turmeric will help. Turmeric, people say it different, brain and heart pack. And then there'd be a few other things I would throw into that for sure. But I'd want to take a look so that we would know at what level you would need it. I don't know your body weight. I know you said 56, I think. Didn't catch the height. If he's still on there, he's more than welcome to let me know.
1: How dangerous is inflammation?
4: Inflammation can kill that's like at the heart of so many ailments in the body, and then it can turn into so many other things. So inflammation can kill a person. Left to run its course, it can really make a person sick. If you think about, let's just go with the childhood Jabberwockies. When kids would get them, there would be swelling, inflammation of the literal brain, to the point where it's hitting the skull, and that's why they're screaming. And then it alters how they are for the rest of their life. So inflammation can be a real doozy, and you have to do things to make sure you're bringing that down.
1: Next up, let's go to Cindy in Kingman, Arizona on the wild card line. Hi, Cindy.
6: Hey, hi. Nice to talk to both of you and Randy. I am almost 80 and was just diagnosed with psoriasis on both of my lower legs. And, they're just bumps that itch. And I was wondering, what causes that? And if you have something in your line that I can use to treat it with.
4: Our first question, are you gluten-free?
6: Working on it. Yeah, they're, working on it, but not as good as I should be. I'm type 2.
4: Step one, get rid of the gluten. Psoriasis is an autoimmune skin condition. Definitely, you're just diagnosed with it, very reversible. Absolutely reversible. So number one, stop all the glutens. What happens is they go through the digestive system like a wrecking ball. And by the time they make it to the small intestine, they have absolutely wreaked havoc. And then they make their final blow in there. And then we get those conditions like the psoriasis, itchy skin, rashes, the bumps, exactly what you're talking about. And it really lowers our immune system. And so, yeah, you got to clean that up and then take things that are very nutrifying. And don't buy stuff off of Amazon. And when I say take things that are very nutrifying, I tell everybody on this show to always, number one, Brain and Heart Pack must be in your daily protocol. And don't buy it on Amazon because those are, you know, there's a lot of fake labels. They're coming out of China. You don't want things that are filled with synthetics and fillers. You want clean. Okay. So, of course, keeping the area clean and all of those types of things and keep your stress levels down if they're high. And I don't know if you're on medications or if you smoke or if you drink. I doubt it, but let's hear it.
7: Oh, yeah. You used to, you know, drink in my younger days and party, but no, not for years, and never smoked.
4: Okay. Yeah. I mean, I cannot say enough. If it was clean, what's in there? I'm not actually totally horribly against it, but what people are getting today is very chemical laden. So, have you had strep throat? Last question there.
7: No, I haven't. No, I have not. Maybe when I was very young, but I don't think so.
4: Okay, because sometimes that's a trigger in older people. So medications for sure, if you're on anything, they all have side effects. And that goes for everybody of every ailment out there. All medications have side effects. So even if you feel like you're getting the Band-Aid for whatever the issue is, it still has harmful things that it does. Read the fine print. It's in there.
1: This email in from Ben, Randy, he has got shingles and wants to know that once he gets rid of it, if it can come back.
4: Okay, so basically shingles is caused by the same virus that causes the chicken pox. And so I don't know if he had the chicken pox, he emailed that in, but the virus doesn't leave the body. It stays dormant in the nerve cells.
1: And most of us have had chicken pox when we were kids, right?
4: Yeah, yeah, absolutely. So they can be painful, burning, tingling, itching, rashes, then blistering rashes. It's not fun. And when somebody is going through shingles, all it literally means is that the immune system is down and out. And so they've got to boost the immune system. Brain and Heart Pack, get it on the list. If you're not taking that, Beyond Tangy Tangerine in the Brain and Heart Pack is probably, not probably, wrong word. It is literally the strongest mix of mineral and all kinds of other things. There's herbal blends in there. You can look at that, flip that canister around. I want to say there's over 200 ingredients. Don't quote me, but I think I'm pretty close. That is a daily staple in my diet. And the immune system is down if shingles is showing its ugly face. It's not because you got older. It is not. It's just your immune system is down. You might have a lot of stresses in your life.
1: How many years does it lie dormant? A long time?
4: Forever. From the moment that they were exposed to it, it'll stay there.
1: It's amazing. Any vaccines for it?
4: There are, but I personally would not recommend them. Why not build the immune system? Why put something in the body that you don't know the ingredients? When you can take the Beyond Tangy Tangerine and those minerals and you can read the ingredients, you can see the dosing, why would you ever take a Jabberwocky that you don't know that information?
1: Good point. Next up, let's go to Denver in Mississippi. Hi, Denver.
8: Thank you for this opportunity to speak on Coast. I would like to send a shout out to Yvonne in North Carolina, Ruth in Maryland. Ruth, thank you for the Bible you sent me, and Cornelius in Louisiana, one more person, my student. And Jack Mississippi Reggie. But what I'd like to ask the guests, why are so many people here in Mississippi having problems with dementia and kidney? I'd like for you to elaborate on that. Thank you.
4: Sure. So the dementia, you know, isn't one disease. They actually have now 13, 14, 15 of them. It's described as like a decline in the memory, the thinking, the reasoning. And it's definitely severe enough to interfere with people's daily life. Alzheimer's was the one that we all heard. Symptoms, we all understand them, memory loss, confusion, difficulty, et cetera. And basically, you know, neuropathies have been something that they have talked about for thousands of years. This is not something new. Now, we do have far more toxins. But back then, when they were talking about it thousands of years ago, it was more of lack of nutrient. Okay. Now I would say it's lack of nutrient, sabotage of the body, and all the toxicities that we're getting everywhere. Yeah. Are they reversible? You really got to tackle that, and you got to tackle it quickly. You can't let that fester forever. Osteoporosis of the skull actually has an effect with this, and with that lack of the mineral, lack of the nutrients, lack of everything that has to do with bone, joint, cartilage, ligament, tendon, it can go into any direction. So 13, 14, 15 dementias. And then, you know, we have 12 cranial nerves. Dr. Wallach talked about that all the time, and the spinal cord. Things can go in other directions. Somebody said earlier they had AFib and some other things. Bottom line, it's all deficiency diseases. It's all deficiency. So it gets that word deficiency disease, but it's really not a disease. These things, most of them, can be reversed.
1: West of the Rockies, let's go to Ray in Idaho. Ray, go ahead.
9: Yeah, hi. Thanks for taking my call.
1: Sure.
9: I just got diagnosed with cancer, and my son got me a book on vitamin B17. Mm-hmm. And I just wondered if you could comment on that. I've been taking the apricot seeds, the bitter apricot seeds.
1: That'll help.
4: Yeah. Okay. Let me just go back on the kidney, because I didn't address that enough. The kidneys actually filter about 50 gallons of blood every single day, and they work 24 hours a day, 7 days a week. Most people don't think about them until something goes wrong. So they have to be taken care of. Our whole body does. Now, when it comes to the cancer, I'm not sure if you heard me read the text that I got while I was at dinner. A guy thanking me because his scan just came back that he was now cancer free. Cancer is not a one trick pony. You have to go at it from all angles. B17, yes, I love it. Plenty of information out there about it. Federal government doesn't probably love it, but listen, God put it here. Remember that. Government's not God. Yeah.
1: What's the ingredient in almonds? Is it also B17?
4: I believe that is what is in the almonds. They also are really rich in E.
9: The latril?
4: Latril is in there, I believe. I'd have to pull apart the almond, and I don't have that pulled up, but I believe you are correct, George.
1: What about amygdalin?
4: What about it? Tell me. What's the question?
1: What does it do?
4: So that is a natural compound, kind of best way to describe it, that is found in the seeds. It's found in the pits. It's found in the apricot kernels, the bitter almonds, which our government outlawed years ago. They were everywhere in this country, and they forced people to uproot them and made it illegal to buy and sell that. It's in all kinds of fruits, like the peaches, the plums, the cherries. And they say that that is controversial because, you know, they're looking out for you. And I don't know that they really are. I think that, you know, people have been running for a cure for a long time, since like early 1900s. So they say that that can be converted into cyanide into the body, or in the body. And especially when it's taken by mouth. And so that's the issue. I don't know of anybody where that's actually happened since the dawn of time, where it actually harmed them. So I don't know of one case.
1: Did you know of the American prophet Edgar Cayce?
4: I know of him, yes.
1: He said eat two almonds a day, to prevent cancer. Not the cure, but to prevent cancer.
4: Yeah. I think there's a lot of things that we can do to help prevent it. And I say, live every day like you're fighting it, like you're preventing it. You know, the gentleman that called earlier said, oh, it's hard. You know, can't you just, we have to live every day that way because we are being bombarded from every single direction.
1: It is remarkable, though, is it not, what you can do to fix your body?
4: It's amazing. And we can feel so great every single day. We don't have to feel bad. We don't have to suffer. We don't. Taking some vitamins, George, versus sitting in a hospital having to pop Dilaudid and all these different things.
1: I'll take the vitamins.
4: It's the same. Yeah.
1: Hands down.
4: Mm-hmm.
1: Randy, where do people get your book, Tongues?
4: Tongue Tales is on Amazon. They can go there. David Lichtenberg, who's a listener, I know he thinks I didn't probably see his Facebook post. He said, I'm a listener. I'm listening to you when you're on the show. I love hearing everything that you're saying. And, you know, the book is there. People can find me on Facebook, Instagram, all of them, X. I'm on all of those platforms. And we do also have a direct line, and we have websites, thebodycan.com and randyshannon.com.
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3: ABC News, I'm Dave Packer. A day after an armed suspect was arrested near Capitol Hill, telling police he was going to the Supreme Court. Two Supreme Court justices asking Congress for additional funding to keep them safe. Justice Amy Coney Barrett.
4: Many of us, me included, have received threatening anonymous deliveries designed to intimidate and harass us.
3: Justice Elena Kagan also appearing before Congress, saying they face an alarming rise in threats. President Trump reinstated the blockade of Iranian ships through the Strait of Hormuz, but he made an about-face after saying the U.S. would charge ships to sail through the strait. Now that's apparently off the table. An investigation is being launched into a pontoon boat that capsized on the San Francisco Bay Tuesday, leaving one person dead and launching a search for two missing people. 19 people were said to be on board when it went down. Taco Bell now removing some items as a precaution amid a nationwide outbreak of a parasitic intestinal illness. This is ABC News.
5: This summer,
0: stay connected when severe weather strikes.
5: Expect the thunderstorms to move in.
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6: Strong to severe thunderstorms will be possible this afternoon and evening.
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8: There's a heavy thunderstorm right now. 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
9: Overnight, the State Highway Administration is scheduled to close all three northbound lanes on 97 in Anne Arundel County to allow for crews to repair the middle lane. A detour will be posted at exit 10. That's the Veterans Highway Benfield Boulevard exit to connect back to 97. The pavement buckled back on July the 3rd, causing extensive backups in those northbound lanes. The work is scheduled to be done by 5 a.m. I'm Tony Thornton, WBAL News Radio 1090 and FM 101.5.
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10: Weather. The heat building across the Baltimore area again. It will be hotter on

0: what's been going on here in Maryland, you probably noticed the theme. 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It's the data centers, the same as Republicans.
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0: I think anyone naturally has fear when any law enforcement officer is coming right behind you. 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
1: Next hour, Mike Ricksecker joins us to talk about travels through time. I'm looking forward to that, and we'll be back in a moment with Dr. Randy Shannon from CriticalHealthNews.com and take final calls with her as well. 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
2: 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This is quite a story.
3: Yes, it is. And Robert, my adventure started about 7 years ago. 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Mm-hmm. One of the scariest things was that my legs were swelling up out of control. It came to a head. 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
3: Great.
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4: And welcome back. George Norrie along with Dr. Randy Shannon, and that number to call for assistance, 1-855-949-7234. Their website is criticalhealthnews.com. And Randy, I have to congratulate and thank you and the team behind you for so many wonderful things you've given people and the advice you've given them.
8: Thank you. We definitely do our best, try hard, for sure. You make it possible, though, too. Your platform is massively huge and has such an amazing reach.
4: Well, I love it when I'm at events and people come up to me and say, you folks at criticalhealthnews.com saved my life, or you did this, you did that. It makes you feel great.
8: It does. It does. It's good to live a good, rewarding life.
4: Let's go back to calls. They're going to go by quickly. Mark in Ohio, welcome. Is this my Navy buddy?
9: Hey, George. Yeah, your old Navy colleague and the guy with a BA and a half in biology.
4: That's right. Go for it.
9: Yeah, Dr. Shannon, I thought she would like to. Anyway, I'd love to hold a mini seminar with her, George. About half remember half what I used to know. I forgot half what I used to know, at least. I spoke my textbooks with me, but I don't read them often. Anyway, George, real quick, George, almonds, I believe, contain salicylates, which is similar to aspirin, or is aspirin. I think I heard that once before, read it somewhere. Anyway, Dr. Shannon and I, when George had pharmacist Ben on a while back, I brought up the detoxifying effect of sulforaphane, which, of course, is in broccoli. mm-hmm. and maybe other cruciferous vegetables. And reishi mushroom is also detoxifies the liver. But I wonder what your opinion would be as to what degree you think that would take effect.
8: Well, there's a guy who, well, probably plenty, but there's a guy who, I don't know what prompted him to do a deep dive in it. I did see something where he created a product where it's based on that. And of course, his is the best of the best, you know, what he's saying, you know, what he created or what extract that he pulled off. And maybe he is right. And he cured his wife, I believe he is saying, of cancer. You could quote me if it's something different, but I want to say it was cancer that he was working on with his wife. Was it only that? And that's the problem I have is people are doing lots of things, but then they will only talk about one. The one study that came out recently, which has made probably international news, is about ivermectin. You know, they said that it cures cancer. But when you read the fine print of the study, and I love to look at studies, because what's going out is not the full story. So they're giving the credit to one thing. But when you read the fine print, there was a whole bunch of things. Remember, I said it's a multi-prong approach. So the sulforaphane is a natural plant compound, and it's found in those cruciferous vegetables.
4: Great advice, Dr. Randy Shannon.
8: Thank you.
4: And again, your book, Tongue Tales, available on Amazon.
8: Say that again, George.
4: Your book, Tongue Tales.
8: That is on Amazon. And by the way, I am not saying that word C-U-R-E. What I really want to say is that that study said it. So I just kind of quote different studies, but I'm not making that claim myself. In fact, everybody that's ever came to me had already gone down that road, not the sulforaphane, but of the ivermectin, et cetera, and they weren't C-U-R-E-D'd. So
4: let's go to Jim in Wisconsin. Hey, Jim, take it away.
10: Hi, I'd like to ask your co-host, I have diabetes, okay? In 2006, I ended up with a heart attack.
4: Oh, boy.
10: I had a port bypass. A couple years later, I had a hip replacement, and then I had shingles, but I had the single shot, and I still got shingles, not as bad. But my question is, I have diabetes.
4: What type? 71. What type did you get, Jim?
10: Pardon me?
4: What type of diabetes do you have?
10: Type B.
4: Okay.
10: I would like to ask her, how I was told if I lose weight, I ain't that heavy. But when I had cancer, I had to eat and gain weight. Now I'm trying to lose the weight. And because they told me that if I lose weight, I might be able to lose my diabetes. So what I'm asking you is what kind of vitamins or whatever I can do to get rid of it.
8: Okay.
4: That's
8: Sweeties,
4: Randy, right?
8: That's right. And you can do that all day long, but if the diet isn't clean and you're still eating glutens and you're destroying that whole process, you won't absorb. So that's why I hammer it about the being gluten-free. The type 2, it came on later. You weren't born with it. So what's happening is that the body is still making insulin, but it doesn't use it effectively. And so then what happens is that over time, the pancreas cannot keep up. And so type 2 is the most common. So you probably had things like increased thirst, frequent urination, fatigue. These are all signs of that, all very related. Brain and heart pack, Sweeties. I don't know your height or weight, so I wouldn't say exactly what would go with you, but those would be the main things. And get that all cleaned up and then Nutrify.
4: Randy, Ben Fuchs hates diabetes drugs, metformin, Jardiance.
8: Yeah.
4: What do you think of them?
8: Don't like them either. Again, side effects, and it's only a Band-Aid. You're not getting, the brain is saying, hey, I need these things. I need the chromium. I need the vanadium. I need the cinnamon. And so it's all in one tiny little capsule, and you just pop it. Before I got on the plane, I popped like four of them. It's just an easy thing. There's no side effect. You don't even have to take it with food. Literally, you can just, you know, pop them mindlessly. You don't have to think about them. And you hold, in your case, you're chasing the health. So you are going to want to take a nice amount. And in my case, I'm preventing things like that. And so, you know, I'm 5 foot, not even one. I'm like 5 foot and three quarters, 115 pounds. And I'll pop four of those a day at minimum.
4: Why are people losing limbs with diabetes, Randy?
8: You don't have circulation going. You know, the body as a whole is just not working. And people will become, they become numb. But there's a lot of pain. The blood is not able to flow. The blood sugar levels are not regulating. And there is a huge level of deficiency going on in the body. And then it's literally the blood isn't flowing. So then the skin just becomes dead in those areas. And so when you're doing all of these things, you're bringing it back to life. And by the way, sugar isn't the enemy, but because your body does need the glucose for energy, the problem is that the sugar is staying in the bloodstream instead of getting into the cells where it's supposed to be. So, and that's one of the biggest risks for kidney disease is the diabetes. And so that's one of the main focuses when we're taking somebody on as a client.
4: First time caller Grace is with us in the state of Oregon. Hi, Grace, go ahead.
11: Okay. Hello, Mr. Norrie and Dr. Shannon, thank you.
4: Hi.
11: Well, I hope Tommy doesn't get mad at me because I have one question. After listening, I remembered Dr. Shannon's specialty about fingernails. So, which question would you like me to pose first?
4: Whatever you want.
11: Well, my first question I told Tommy is, I want to leave time for other callers, but my parents took vitamin and mineral supplements in the late 40s, before I was even born. And so I grew up with this natural path of supplementation. My first question, as I posed to Tommy, was... and it maybe relates, Dr. Shannon, to the gluten thing, is I am unable to absorb the supplement.
4: Why?
11: Well, the gluten and yada yada has diminished, I think, the small intestine.
4: You ever heard that, Randy?
8: Yeah, it wipes it out. It wipes out what's on the inside of the small intestine. Are you still eating gluten now?
4: We're going to run out of time. Grace, go ahead.
11: My friends joke that Catherine Grace is my name, is allergic to all foods. Because I have done the whole thing about eliminating anything. I have been gluten-free 99.9 for about 9-10 years now.
4: That's good.
11: It has helped. However, when I take supplements, I don't want to be graphic, but Dr. Shant, you know, I can't absorb that. They just go out.
4: We get it. We get it.
11: All right. The second question was, I remembered that you are the specialist about fingernails. I'll shut up after this question, but Bose, B, you know, you know, Bose lines and finger, you know, right?
4: What's that, yep. Randy? What are they?
8: It's lines that show up on the fingernails, and it's always related to organs. So when it comes to, let me try to get this in before I get cut. When it comes to absorption, because you need to get that under control, there's things that can interfere with that. Anything that has to do with the gluten, which you've cut it out, low stomach acid, medications. I don't know if you're on them or not. If the gallbladder is not working properly, if you're drinking, I doubt it, but if you're drinking any kind of alcohol, also, have you had any gastrointestinal surgeries? You can spend tons of money on supplements, but if you're continuing to do some of those things, if the stomach acid is low, you'll have things like heartburn, acid indigestion, reflux. So again, what's the secret to that? Brain and heart pack. That's going to help. You want to throw a lot of salt at it. We have the digestive enzymes, but they're very specific, so you need to get them through the George Norrie team. And again, number one, really, and you can test that you are allergic to everything, but if you had things like leaky gut, it's just because you were lacking the nutrients. So even a speck of dust of something, let's say it's an egg or a tomato, can get through those linings, and the brain is very smart, and it will see that as an invader. And so it will form an antibody against that. And so, you know, hopefully that makes sense. I don't really buy that you're allergic to everything at all. And when it comes to the fingernails, going back to that, the fingernails don't diagnose a disease. Okay. So when I'm talking to people, I am not saying you have this disease or that disease. But they do tell a story, and different lines, cracks, ridges, spots, curvatures.
4: Colors,
8: the shaping of them, like some are pale, some are spoon shaped, some club, like things change in the nails. And so those are the signs that tell the story so that we can triangulate it. We're also looking at the face. We're also looking at the tongue, and that narrows it down to what's going on truly, instead of somebody saying, well, I have these lines. We have to look at the other parts to make sure, because sometimes it'll be the same line for 5 or 25 different things. So you have to triangulate it to really narrow that down.
4: What about the growth rate? Fast.
8: Nails are about 6 months, maybe 9 months from cuticle to tip. So you're not going to see something super fast in a fingernail. That's more the long term.
4: Randy, we'll talk to you soon enough. Dr. Randy Shannon, who switches on with our dear friend pharmacist Ben Fuchs and Dr. Drew Peterson. We shall be back in a moment to talk with Mike Ricksecker about time travel.
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8: From ABC News, I'm Dave Packer. President Trump declared the U.S. is renewing its blockade in the Strait of Hormuz after another day of strikes between the U.S. and Iran. ABC's Lama Hassan has more from London.
9: The IRGC claims that it has hit targets in Bahrain and Kuwait. In a statement that was released by the IRGC, they say in this third wave of attacks, they hit weapon storage sheds, an enemy ship, as well as aircraft parts, and destroying or damaging a number of drones. The Kuwaiti Armed Forces, they say these latest attacks injured four members of its navy. They say that they shot down six missiles and 33 drones.
8: Meanwhile, the U.S. ramping up attacks on Iran. In an interview with Fox News Tuesday, President Trump threatening to bomb Iran's bridges and power plants as soon as next week. The president also did not rule out the possibility of a ground campaign in Iran. A boat with 19 on board capsizing near Alcatraz Island Tuesday, at least one person dead. Fire Chief Dean Crispin.
10: The police department marine unit arrived first on the scene and found a capsized vessel, a pontoon boat, a three-deck pontoon boat, with one patient who was severely injured. They initiated CPR and an immediate transport to the shore, and this patient was declared deceased.
8: A search initiated for several missing passengers. A rare appearance on Capitol Hill. Two Supreme Court justices testifying before Congress, requesting more money for the justices' protection. Amy Coney Barrett and Alina Kagan discussing security threats that they've experienced personally, particularly related to the court's abortion decision. Justice Kagan.
11: When personal threats increased following the Dobbs leak, we expanded our residential security and threat assessment activities. Similarly, as online attacks grew in number and sophistication, we requested additional cybersecurity resources.
8: Lindsey Graham's sister officially sworn in Tuesday to finish the rest of his Senate term after he passed suddenly. You're listening to ABC News.
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8: The pilot from The Miracle on the Hudson reveals he's battling Alzheimer's.
13: Over 7 million Americans are living with Alzheimer's disease, and Chesley Sullenberger is now one of them. In a statement, Sully, as he's known, announcing he has early-stage Alzheimer's and can find it hard to remember a name, or he'll forget a story, or may not sleep well. He is 75 years old and says he's looking forward to his future with his family by his side. Alzheimer's is the most common cause of dementia and gets worse over time. Sullenberger retired from flying as a commercial airline pilot in 2010. Alex Stone, ABC News.
8: The World Health Organization says 80% of new Ebola cases in Congo are coming from unknown chains of transmission. It's a sign the outbreak spreading faster than health officials can track it. New large data centers can't be built in New York for up to a year under an order signed by Governor Kathy Hochul. State Senator Kristen Gonzalez pushed for the moratorium.
14: We cannot afford to have a strained energy grid, and we cannot afford to pay higher energy bills if we did nothing.
8: President Trump has warned states not to regulate the AI industry. 26 Meta employees are suing the company, accusing the Facebook owner of using artificial intelligence to select people for layoffs, targeting those on medical, parental, or family leave. The company announced the layoffs in May. Meta says in a statement that workforce management and organizational decisions are made by people, not AI. Dave Packer, ABC News.
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18: Overnight, the State Highway Administration is scheduled to close all three northbound lanes along I-97 in Anne Arundel County to allow for crews to repair the middle lane. A detour will be posted at Exit 10 Veterans Highway to connect back to 97. Now, this pavement buckled back on July the 3rd, causing extensive backups in those northbound lanes of 97. The work is expected to be completed by 5 a.m. I'm Tony Thornton, WBAL News Radio 1090 and FM 101.5.
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20: Weather. You've probably noticed how hazy the skies look. That's actually from smoke from the Canadian wildfires, and that's going to mix into our air quality the next couple of days into the code orange. So if you're sensitive to pollution, you may want to reduce your outdoor activities. It's going to be very hot Wednesday and Thursday, both near 100 both days. Thursday and Friday, there could be isolated storms, but the chance for storms will be greater on Saturday.
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1: What is the nature of time? In a moment, Mike Ricksecker joins us. We'll talk about that. His book is called Travels Through Time, Inside the Fourth Dimension, Time Travel and Stack Time Theory. Lots to talk about when we come back on Coast to Coast AM. 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
1: And welcome back to Coast to Coast. George Norrie with you, author and researcher Mike Ricksecker back with us. Produces full-length content on ancient wisdom, lost civilizations, UFOs, and the supernatural. His books include Travels Through Time, Portals to the Stars, A Walk in the Shadows, and Alaska's Mysterious Triangle. Mike also hosts the annual Stargates of Ancient Egypt tour, an exploration of Egypt's pyramids and temples. And here he is back on Coast to Coast. Michael, how are you?
4: Doing pretty well, George. How are you doing today?
1: Good. How did you get involved in all these mythological areas?
4: Yeah, it's been a really interesting journey, a really interesting road, but, you know, it comes down to, well, first and foremost, I'm an experiencer, so that's where my research into all things paranormal, supernatural, that's where all that happened. But, you know, I grew up on Indiana Jones, so I was always really intrigued with ancient wisdom, what really happened in Egypt. And then early 90s, those films like Stargate and really the documentary by John Anthony West and Robert Schock, Mysteries of the Sphinx, that really inspired me as well. And along the way, I just discovered that, you know, these two fields, these two topics are really related and connected to each other.
1: Classic topics too, aren't they?
4: Oh, yeah, they really, really are. But, you know, we keep discovering more, and there's a lot out there that is really out there for us to explore. And, you know, by no means has the research dried up. We're just really getting started.
1: Mike, when we talk about the nature of time, what are we talking about?
4: Yeah, when we talk about the nature of time, really we're talking about, I mean, time is a human construct. It's something that we have devised to help keep track of our reality, to know when to plant the crops, to know when to show up at work at the right moment so our supervisors don't get upset with us, when to catch the bus, these things like this. And so in that sense, time doesn't really exist. It's really the fourth dimension, and this is where our consciousness resides. Theoretical physics has shown us that we have up to 11 hyperspatial dimensions, 0 through 10, and time is the fourth. And what's fascinating about that is, you know, that means that there are these other dimensions above time in which other beings, other entities, other areas are open for us to explore.
1: Mike, before there was a universe, was there time?
4: Ah, that's an excellent question. So I believe that all time is concurrent, past, present, future, and it's very cyclical in nature. And we find a lot of evidence for, even in our ancient symbolism, our ancient texts, that all time's concurring. We have this symbolism of ancient renewal of, you take a look at something like the trees out in the forest. And as a tree dies, so forth springs new life from the ground. So we have this eternal recurrence like this throughout even that scope of nature. So time is of the same. So when I'm asked what was before the universe, I always say it was the universe. Now, it wasn't this universe, but one that reformed from the remnants of an older universe, much like our solar system we've seen, and we have evidence for through science. A lot of physicists will say that this solar system was actually born out of another. So same thing with the universe.
1: Michael, what does it mean with time tears? What is a time tear?
4: So time tears, now this is kind of interesting. So when we look at the nature of time in the way that, I mean, I liken it to a stack of photos. And each moment in time, like a photo in that giant stack, and this is something that I call stack time theory. And so each, take where you're sitting right now. Every moment that has happened is happened. I'm sorry. Every moment that has happened, is happening, and will happen is all there right now, all concurrently. Each moment, like a photograph in a giant stack of photos, and each of those moments has its own frequency. Sometimes two of those moments will resonate the same frequency and bleed into each other. That's when we have something called a time slip. But if you were to expand outside the fourth dimension, again, the fourth dimension being time, if you were to expand out into the fifth, sixth, seventh, and so forth, you would be able to see time as one whole object in each of those moments, again, like a photograph, something that's accessible from outside the time. So you can view it as this giant, giant stack that you could kind of pick at will where you want to go.
1: When most people think of time, they think of their watch or a clock. But that's not what we're really talking about, is it?
4: No, it's not, because time, again, is it's a human construct. It's something that we have devised as a tool to aid us. A watch or a clock or something like that here on Earth is going to operate very differently somewhere else out in space. The space agencies today are actually looking to try to institute time zones on the moon to try to just cohesively be able to keep track of that when we start sending astronauts and establishing space stations and things like this on the moon. But it's, again, that's really just a tool that we've devised, but it doesn't really exist.
1: In your book, Travels Through Time, you speculate on the stacked time theory. Explain what that is.
4: Yeah, I was just kind of going through that a little bit ago. And again, it's this idea that, you know, all time is concurrent. And, you know, each moment is here with us right now. So where I'm sitting, what I did here, sitting here 5 years ago, is right here with me now. What I'm going to be doing a year or two down the road is also here. It's just each of those moments is its own frequency. And so I believe something like real time travel would be the ability to access those different frequencies to move to these other points in time. So again, each moment, like a photograph in a giant stack of photos, that once you could really harness that ability to be able to move between those different frequencies, you'd be able to move up and down that stack.
1: Does it have much to do with the Mandela effect?
4: So I think the Mandela effect is a result of time travel encounters and people that have been able to go back in time. I believe we have real time travelers now. And so when the Mandela effect occurs, it's basically time sorting itself out. Again, because all time is concurrent, that means if you were to go back in time and change something, then those effects, much like the butterfly effect, would have those ripple effects through all of time thereafter. So when we see things like the Mandela effect, a lot of time it's, we see it in branding, like the spelling of Fruit Loops or Oscar Mayer or something like that. And nobody's going back in time to change the spelling like that. That's just too trivial. But that those little things like that can be affected by other small differences that have occurred through time.
1: And they call it the Mandela effect because a lot of people believe that he died in prison during the 1980s, when in reality he was released in 1990, passed away in 2013.
4: Right. Yeah, it's really amazing. And I'm one of those that when he passed away in 2013 was surprised, because I thought I had remembered that he had passed away earlier. And so, yeah, that's where we get the with the term the Mandela effect. But there are a lot of these other things that have happened that people remember very differently. And those memories are shared by a multitude of people, sometimes up to millions across the entire world, people who don't have any contact with each other whatsoever, remembering the same thing that apparently didn't really happen. And so I think what happens with those changes that happen across the timeline is, while most people do remember the current change, a lot of people in the back of their minds maintain some bit of memory of the original version of the timeline.
1: Did it happen maybe in another universe or another dimension?
4: Not necessarily another universe or another dimension. I believe it still happened in this timeline, but the change just occurred and changed this timeline. Now, our physics does show us that we do have other universes out there. The idea of a multiverse is more of a physical one rather than changes in time spawning off all of these different universes. But yeah, we do have these other physical ones out there that we might be able to access via some sort of portal or wormhole or something like that.
1: We're talking to Mike Ricksecker. His website is his name, linked up at coasttocoastam.com, and his latest book is called Travels Through Time. Is it conceivable that time travel backwards and forwards is not possible?
4: Well, what's interesting is there have been people who have speculated that, okay, no, it's not. I mean, I believe it is. There are a lot of other people who believe it is. You even have scientists that will tell you, yes, it is actually possible to do it. But there's a Russian scientist back in the 80s with the last name of Novikov, and I can't pronounce his first name, so please don't ask me. Yeah, but he came up with something called the Novikov consistency principle, in which he said, yeah, time travel on the surface is possible, but you couldn't go back and change anything because of math. That if you were to calculate it all out, you would end up with a remainder, and you can't have that remainder. So therefore, you wouldn't be able to change anything. And what's interesting about that is you had a couple of other renowned physicists kind of jump in on the conversation back in the 80s, Kip Thorne and Joel Polchinski. And it was a really, really interesting scientific debate in which they actually came up with the Polchinski's paradox, which is much like the grandfather paradox. But while scientists kind of discredit the grandfather paradox as a kind of tool for science fiction writing, and they kind of dismiss it, they actually agree with Polchinski's paradox, even though it's very, very similar.
1: And Novikov was the theoretical astrophysicist, right?
4: Yes, he was.
1: His name was Igor Dmitrievich Novikov.
4: Yeah, Dmitrievich. That's the part I can't pronounce. But I guess I just did.
1: Why would they give him a name like that, right?
4: Yeah, you know. It's a different culture. It's all right.
1: What would it take to time travel, Mike? What kind of apparatus would be necessary?
4: Well, personally, I believe that because we're talking about frequencies, you know, you had Nikola Tesla tell us that, you know, everything in this universe comes down to frequency, resonance, vibration. And all around this, we have these different frequencies right now. I mean, some of them are radio waves and so forth. And with each of these moments being its own frequency, and again, sometimes we see these frequencies bleed into each other. We see moments bleed into each other. So two frequencies that are begin to resonate with each other. And that's just standing right here, right now. That's not even using a device. You know, people can use something like meditation to be able to access this, which, you know, I believe that that would be a more sincere form of time travel. I don't necessarily think it's going to be something like a DeLorean, a flux capacitor, like out of Back to the Future. It'd be a lot of fun to jump into one of those and zip off at 88 miles per hour. Where I think technology might come into play is if you meditate, use your consciousness to time travel, and you're able to do it. I think where technology comes into play is being able to harness that particular frequency and be able to stay there, because these frequencies are always in flux. They're always moving. They're always in motion. You know, even our own human resonance, which is anywhere between 9 to 16 hertz, is always moving. It's always fluctuating. So that's where I think technology would come into play on this, is being able to tune in and harness that frequency, so to speak, to be able to stay in the moment longer than just a fleeting glimpse.
1: Remember that movie about time travel way, way gone back?
4: Oh, there's quite a few. The one that comes to mind when I talk about this is Somewhere in Time with Christopher Reeve and Jane Seymour.
1: I love that.
4: Where, yeah, oh, it's one of my favorites. And the basic premise of it is, falls in love with the image of this woman, and he wants to go back in time to visit her, and from 1980 to 1912. And he basically wills himself back into that time. He convinces himself it's 1912, and he's essentially able to send his consciousness back to that point in time. He's able to essentially tune into the year 1912. And, you know, I believe that Richard Matheson, who wrote that, both the novel and the screenplay, and I believe he was onto something there. And he did a lot of research into the nature of time. And in fact, one of the chapters in the written novel is essentially a book review of J.B. Priestley's book, Man in Time, which is a fascinating read if you really want to get into the nature of time in the fourth dimension. And so this was something that he really incorporated into that story that we see as a fictional tale in Somewhere in Time, but I believe there's a lot of truth behind that fiction.
1: 1895, H.G. Wells wrote The Time Machine. How in the world could that guy think of that at that time?
4: Yes, he was one ahead of his time. And again, at the very, very beginning of that story, his time traveler breaks down the nature of time in the fourth dimension. And it turns into this fantastic tale of humanity in the future. But there's a lot of hidden science and hidden knowledge within that story that, yeah, Wells was ahead of his time in thinking of those ideas and bringing them to us in a format that humanity could more easily digest at the time.
1: I'll always remember that movie, The Time Machine, with Rod Taylor sitting in the time machine, and the seasons kept changing in front of him. You remember that?
4: Yeah, fantastic imagery. And if we could see something like that, if we could just see kind of time moving by us here like that, I think that would be really, really interesting. Of course, I would want to get back to my own life and continue to live it out. But to see the changes like that would be really fascinating.
1: If you had the ability to go forward or backward, where would you go?
4: Oh, That's a wonderful question, because there's so many things that I would want to see. I would want to go see the life of Jesus and see what really happened there.
1: I would go with you, Mike. That's what I would.
4: Yeah, I appreciate that, George. I'd love to have you along with me.
1: I almost wrote a book about that, where as a time traveler, we went back into the time of Christ to pull him off the cross and save him. And just as we were doing it, he said, "You can't do that. You have no idea what you're doing to the world." Interesting line, huh?
4: Yeah, that really is. And, you know, I've had those thoughts as well, George. And I think that is exactly what he would say is, you can't do this. This needs to happen, and it would stop us from doing it.
1: How realistic is time travel, Mike?
4: I think it's around us all the time, and we don't really notice it. These little things that we might catch out of the corner of our eye, or there's fascinating stories of people witnessing things that they might think is a ghost or an apparition. Some of these different doppelganger stories and things like this, I believe, are actually slips in time, and we're getting a glimpse of something that maybe already has happened, or sometimes we're actually getting glimpses of the future, and we're just not realizing when it happens. But every once in a while, we get that kind of deja vu moment and realize, no, I've seen this or experienced this before. Maybe it was something out of a dream. And that's where I think a lot of real time travel does happen, is in our dream state, because our brainwave changes through different states, and our consciousness can become free floating, and people come back sometimes from those dreams in a day, a week, a month later, whatever it is, actually experience what happened in that dream. Well, that's a form of time travel. Their consciousness had moved to that other point in time and experienced it. So I think it's around us all the time. We just don't realize it.
1: We're going to come back in just a moment with Mike Ricksecker and take continuing questions with him. We'll take your calls next hour right here on Coast to Coast AM.
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2: ABC News, I'm Dave Packard. Another day of strikes between the U.S. and Iran brings the return of a U.S. blockade in the Strait of Hormuz. President Trump reinstating the closure due to Iranian attacks there in the Gulf. And the 20% tax that President Trump yesterday said he wanted to impose on ships transiting the strait, he's now backed off that. One person is dead, two others missing in the San Francisco Bay where a three-deck pontoon boat went under. Fire Chief Dean Crispin.
3: We are going to continue for hours to make sure that we find these two missing people, if possible.
2: He says there were 19 people on board. A day after an armed suspect was arrested near Capitol Hill, telling police he was going to the Supreme Court, Justices Amy Coney Barrett and Elena Kagan went to Congress pleading for additional funding for security. The Department of Homeland Security announcing a temporary pause on traffic stops after ICE agents shot and killed two people in 1 week at traffic stops. This is ABC News.
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1: The people who are victims are going to have to work a little bit harder. 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
1: We can't just chalk that up to, oh, well, that's life in Baltimore City.
0: 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On the road.
4: The eastbound span of the Bay Bridge is scheduled to close overnight due to bridge maintenance work. So in that case, you will see two-way traffic operations in the westbound span to help ease any possible traffic delays. The work will begin at 10 p.m. and will end at 5 a.m. the next morning. 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
5: Weather. The heat building across the Baltimore area again. It will be hotter on Wednesday when temperatures reach the low 100s by afternoon. When you add the humidity, it feels like it's approaching 105 with the heat index on Wednesday afternoon. You'll also notice it will look hazy outside. The air quality is getting worse, including from smoke from the Canadian wildfires. By Thursday, we're still very hot in the upper 90s, but there could be a stray storm in the afternoon. Even Friday could have a stray storm, but the chance for storms will be greater on Saturday. I'm meteorologist Ava Marie on WBAL News Radio 1090 and FM 101.5.
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4: Hi, I'm Tom.
5: Hi, I'm Jennifer. 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
4: Okay, guess that's not your cup of tea. 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
4: Interesting. I'll give it a try.
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3: And welcome back. George Norrie along with Mike Ricksecker as we talk about time travel. And what's your guess, Mike, when we're going to be able to start doing this? 10 years from now? 100 years from now? What do you think?
4: Well, like I said before, I think we can theoretically already do it. But as far as harnessing it and being able to do this on a very regular basis, it's probably something that's more futuristic down the road. Could it happen in 10 years? It could. Is it more likely 100? Possibly. It's really kind of hard to put a number on it. Maybe if we time traveled right now and took a look, maybe we'd find out.
3: Were the ancients interested in time travel?
4: Yeah. What's interesting about the ancient cultures is their view of time and the universe and how that worked. When you look at something like ancient Egypt and their belief in the afterlife, and they didn't really believe so much in the afterlife as it was another part of life. We see in the ancient books, what we call the Book of the Dead, which is really the Book of Going Forth by Day, particularly the Papyrus of Ani, in which he has on his journey, the entire narrative, he's dead, he's already deceased, and he ends up in front of one of the creator gods, Atum. And he asks Atum a really fascinating question, and that is, what will be the span of my life? Which is a really interesting question for somebody who's dead. And Atum tells him, your life will be millions on millions of years for millions of years. And so there, that whole idea of millions on millions of years, we see what I was talking about before, stacked time theory, that kind of layering of time like that. But we also have the imagery of the Ouroboros within ancient cultures. And we first find that with ancient Egypt. And this idea of this eternal recycling and renewal of not just a person's life, but of the planet, of nature, of the universe, of time. And so this is something that was inherently embedded within the belief systems of many ancient cultures.
3: When I was about 12 years old, I would doodle about time, and I would write dates down compared to the year we were in, and just think about it. So 10 years from when I was 12, I would put down the date. And it seemed so far away, Mike. But then when I would put like 50 years ahead, it seemed like I'd never get to there. And now here I am. Why does it seem to go by so quickly?
4: It does, doesn't it? I really believe that is perception. It's not necessarily a speeding up of time, because somebody who's much younger right now is experiencing time much more slowly than somebody who is much older than them. And I believe, again, it's because perception. If you think about it, a 10-year-old, a year to a 10-year-old is a tenth of their life. It's a very, very sizable chunk. you get to somebody who's in their 50s right now, like I am, and, you know, a year of your life is 2% or less. And so it becomes a much, much smaller component of your life. And so that's why I think in many cases, life seems to be speeding up for people who are older, when I think it's really just the way that we are perceiving, again, something that doesn't really exist. And it's just our, you know, kind of the rules that humanity has put on this thing that we call time.
3: Is it possible that time travelers of the future from this planet have come back and are mingling with us right now?
4: I believe so. And, you know, a lot of people believe that UFOs, UAPs, are actually time travelers from the future that have come back, which is a really fascinating concept. And I believe some are, not all. I don't believe it's an all-inclusive statement, because I believe that many UFOs, UAPs, things like this that we experience are actual physical beings that have come from elsewhere across the cosmos. It could be something interdimensional, or what we might call an ultra-terrestrial, so something living alongside us here that we are seeing or experiencing. But I believe some are time travelers from the future. It doesn't necessarily mean it's human. Also, it could be, you think about it, our existence right now on this planet is kind of uniquely situated in that we're really right in the middle of the lifespan of this planet. Earth has been around for about 4.5 billion years. Scientists predict that it's going to be around for about another 5 billion until the sun becomes a red giant and, you know, incinerates the planet. But so we're about halfway through this thing. If you think about it, you know, the dinosaurs went extinct 64 million years ago. That's just a little over a percentage and a half of the entire lifespan of the planet ago. Humans have been around for about 315,000, and there are some reports that are saying now, some other research, maybe a million, but that's an even smaller percentage than, you know, when the dinosaurs went extinct. So it's really, really small. So take a million, couple million, maybe a billion years from now, humanity might not be here. And that also leaves time for other organisms, other life forms to evolve, develop civilization, develop technology, perhaps time travel technology as well. So while these time travelers might be indigenous to Earth, they might not necessarily be human. And they could even be extraterrestrial colonists years and years and years into the future that found Earth, colonized it, developed technology, and developed time travel technology. So they could be extraterrestrials from the future who colonized Earth and are now time traveling amongst us. So a lot of possibilities on the table here.
3: Are you familiar with the very famous legend of Rudolf Fenst?
4: I am. I am familiar with that legend. And it's interesting, because with Rudolf Fenst, we actually find his account in science fiction literature back in the 1950s. And some people believe that this account of Rudolf Fenst was actually a true story that was included in science fiction. And it's hard to know whether or not his story was actually true, if he was actually a time traveler who showed up in the middle of the street, or if it was just, you know, purely a fictional account, because there are those proponents for, even though it showed up in fiction, it was an account of a true tale.
3: And the legend, of course, is that it was a man dressed in late 19th century Victorian clothing, mm-hmm. suddenly appeared in the middle of Times Square in New York City. He was disoriented, terrified by the modern traffic, and was struck by a speeding taxi cab and killed. Right. When police searched his body, he found things from the 1876 on him, and apparently they found an elderly daughter-in-law who said that their father-in-law had mysteriously disappeared back in 1876 and was never heard from again. Now, that's bizarre, isn't it?
4: It is, and it's a fantastic story. And if it is true, that could explain a number of our missing people cases. I've done a lot of work. We've talked about it before, George, on the Alaska Triangle, people that have gone missing, planes that have gone missing, some very high profile like the Boggs Baggage disappearance in 1972, and many, many others. And what happened to them? You know, you had Michael LeMaitre about 15 years ago disappear in the Mount Marathon race in the middle of a very public race, just poof, disappears in the middle of thin air.
3: Do they go through a time warp?
4: Where do they go? And that's one of the possibilities, is that some of these people, some of these planes, some of these craft have disappeared through some sort of portal that may have taken them to another point in time. And I like to use the Thunderbird legends as an example. If you had an airplane go back in time, say 500 years, what would that look like to the indigenous peoples of the area at the time? Because they would have no context whatsoever of what an airplane is. They know birds are in the sky, and this thing would be, you know, very loud, very thunderous in nature, have this huge wingspan. So is that where some of our Thunderbird legends come from? Our aircraft that have gone back in time, hundreds, potentially even thousands of years, and were witnessed by the locals?
3: Now, you know who David Politis is, right?
4: Yes, absolutely.
3: So he's written about books of people disappearing in our park mm-hmm. system. They just vanish.
4: Yeah. Yeah, it's really a fascinating epidemic, and David has done a lot of wonderful work on all of that. But, you know, you have people who do come back and will tell some fascinating stories about, yeah, I was just walking down the path in the forest, and all of a sudden I heard a noise off to the side of the path. So I took two steps, took a look around to see if I could find the source of the noise. Couldn't find the source of the noise, so turned back around to get back on the path, and the path is gone. And now they're lost out in the woods somewhere. And so, you know, what happened when they took those couple of steps? Did they step into some sort of portal or something that maybe it took them to another point in the forest? Maybe it took them to another point in time? These possibilities are on the table.
3: Did Albert Einstein say much about time travel?
4: Yeah, at the end of his life, just before he died in 1955, he said that time is nothing but a stubborn illusion. And so he believed that it didn't really exist. And in fact, stacked time theory is, I discovered along the way, really, was that it's based on Einstein's concepts of what he called the block universe. Now, I didn't discover that till later on. I had all these ideas and concepts. And so, you know, probably a good 25 years ago. And so as I was doing my research, I'm wondering, okay, has anybody else, you know, thought of ideas like this? Is there, you know, can I validate what I have going on in my head here? And started looking around, and Einstein's theories in the block universe are very, very similar in that all time is concurrent. It's all existing right now. And he likened it to this huge block of all time existing. I liken it to a stack of photographs. He didn't get really into so much the idea of time travel and time slips, other than the fact that all time was here and that it's an illusion around us.
3: And he tied time travel to the speed of light, did he not?
4: He did. And so that's where I believe Einstein kind of got hung up on the concepts of time travel, that we would have to go beyond the speed of light in order to be able to truly time travel. And as far as mathematics is concerned, yeah, that's, you know, in that sense, that would be true. Again, I believe it has more to do with the consciousness and frequency and that sort of thing. But you have some scientists today saying that, well, if we could slingshot ourselves around a black hole, then we may be able to experience real time travel, because around a black hole, space and time bends. And that's a fascinating idea, but you know, we're not getting near a black hole anytime soon to be able to try that out. And even if we did, the gravitational pull of a black hole is so strong that you'd go through a process known as spaghettification, which would stretch out your body and your craft that you were in to the point that, of course, it would end up killing you. So it's not really a feasible idea, but it is based on Einstein's theories on surpassing that speed of light and using that as a method of time travel.
3: To travel through time, do you need equipment, or can you do it differently?
4: Yeah, I don't necessarily believe that you need equipment. Like I said earlier, I think it's something that could potentially aid in the process. But if you have all these fluctuating frequencies, and I'm not saying it's easy, because when you have vibrating materials, you know, frequencies are changing. The electromagnetism, the earth, and things like this fluctuate. We know this. And so these things are always moving. Our own bodily resonance is always moving. It's always in flux. So therefore, to be able to tune into some of those moments, I think it'll come, you know, down to meditation. And, you know, there are very gifted astral travelers, remote viewers, things like people like this who have, you know, are really on the path of doing that. And in some of these cases, I believe they do experience a type of time travel. And so when they're able to do that, or a person who is intentionally trying to time travel, that is basically using their body, their own personal resonance, to tune into those different frequencies, so to speak. And so I think where technology will come into play is again, to be able to harness a specific frequency, or be able to really kind of modulate it as it moves. And it's challenging, again, because you don't necessarily know which frequency, you know, this room in, well, I'll just say 2010, because this house is only about 20 years old. I don't necessarily know what the frequency of this room in 2010 was, and it might actually accidentally tune into, say, 1847 instead. So it's a challenge, but I believe it can be done.
3: In Back to the Future, the movie, they had a DeLorean, which was the time machine, right?
4: Yeah. Yes, and that would be fun to jump into a DeLorean and zip off.
3: And you mentioned 88 miles an hour. That's what that car went.
4: Right, exactly.
3: Is that where you got it, that number?
4: Right. Yeah, that's the number they use in the film, is 88 miles per hour that they had to get to basically get the flux capacitor that was in it to send them off into time.
3: Mike, what projects are you working on now?
4: Yeah, always working on a lot of projects. Right now, I'm in post-production on my Stargates of Ancient Egypt film. So that should be out sometime this autumn. I'm really looking forward to that one, because that gets into the actual Stargate chambers and temples that are labeled as Stargates in Egypt. And there are many of them. I think people would be very surprised.
3: Let's talk a little bit about that when we come back, Mike, and also we'll take phone calls with Mike Ricksecker as we talk about time travel on Coast to Coast.
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10: From ABC News, I'm Dave Packer. A day after an armed suspect was arrested near Capitol Hill telling police he was going to the Supreme Court, two Supreme Court justices asking Congress for additional funding to keep them safe. ABC's Jay O'Brien has more from Washington.
11: Justices Amy Coney Barrett and Elena Kagan pleading for more security funding, saying they face an alarming rise in threats. Barrett describing a swatting incident at her home just last month.
12: One of my teenage sons opened the door to go out with friends and saw in our street, it was full of police cars, who had responded to a false report of gunshots and raised voices in my home.
11: Last year, a man was sentenced to 8 years in prison for planning to assassinate Justice Brett Kavanaugh.
10: President Trump making an about-face after saying the U.S. would charge ships to sail through the Strait of Hormuz. ABC's Mary Bruce reports.
13: President Trump announced the plan.
14: We're going to guard it. We're going to get paid for guarding it. A lot of money.
13: Trump contradicting what his own Secretary of State said just last month.
15: No country is allowed to charge tolls or fees on an international waterway.
13: A full about face.
16: I don't think anybody should be able to charge a fee for the Strait.
13: Trump changing his tune after oil prices soared and American Gulf allies called to complain.
10: A pause in ICE traffic stops as President Trump's border czar Tom Homan Tuesday defended the training of ICE officers following the fatal shooting of a 26-year-old Colombian man as he drove to work in Maine Monday.
17: I don't know the specifics of these agents that are involved, but it's under investigation. We'll find out how the investigation lands.
10: It was the second such shooting in a week, coming after another fatal shooting during a traffic stop in Houston. An investigation being launched into a pontoon boat that capsized on the San Francisco Bay Tuesday, leaving one person dead and launching a search for two missing people. 19 people were said to be on board when it went down. You're listening to ABC News.
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10: One bill moving through Congress would make daylight saving permanent.
19: By a vote of 308 to 117, the House passed a bipartisan bill to make daylight savings time permanent nationwide. The bill, entitled the Sunshine Protection Act of 2025, has the support of President Trump and would end the twice-yearly changing of the clocks while allowing states to opt out. The legislation now heads to the Senate, where it faces an uncertain future. In 2022, the Senate passed a similar version, but it wasn't taken up by the House. Peter Haralambos, ABC News.
10: A tropical depression has formed off the Pacific coast of Mexico and could become a hurricane this week. No watches or warnings are in effect. Minnesota is the latest state to battle life-threatening wildfires.
20: A scorching summer heat dome baking most of the country. Minnesota dealing with heat indices over 100 degrees and more than a dozen wildfires. Mandatory evacuations in Lake County for people near the campfire. The National Forest Service in Minnesota closing down access to the million-acre Boundary Waters Canoe Wilderness area. Teams on canoes warning campers to get out as winds shifted.
10: ABC News Chief Meteorologist Ginger Z. Tom Cruise, Robbie Williams, and streamer IShowSpeed are set to take part in the FIFA World Cup closing ceremony ahead of Sunday's final. FIFA says fans will have an active role in the ceremony that aims to celebrate 48 teams across 16 host cities. The final is Sunday. Dave Packer, ABC News.
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22: Overnight, the State Highway Administration is scheduled to close all three northbound lanes on 97 in Anne Arundel County to allow for crews to repair the middle lane. A detour will be posted at Exit 10. That's the Veterans Highway Benfield Boulevard exit to connect back to 97. The pavement buckled back on July the 3rd, causing extensive backups in those northbound lanes. The work is scheduled to be done by 5 a.m. I'm Tony Thornton, WBAL News Radio 1090 and FM 101.5.
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23: Weather. Near record warmth expected today as temperatures quickly climb into the triple digits this afternoon, but the humidity making it feel even hotter. Tonight will stay mostly clear and warm with a low of 77, and Thursday also going to be a hot day with a high of 99, but heat index in the triple digits, and an isolated thunderstorm can't be ruled out, especially by the afternoon. I'm Edel.
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1: And welcome back, George Norrie, along with Mike Ricksecker, and we'll take your calls this hour. Mike, earlier in the program, we talked about 11 hyperspatial dimensions. What are they?
5: Yeah, the 11 hyperspatial dimensions, we don't really have that much of a definition for the fifth and beyond, but we've been talking about the fourth, that is time. But let's take it down a notch. So we experience everything that is below the dimension that we reside on. So we have access to everything 0 through 3 from the fourth dimension. So 0 is actually controversial between physicists, and that is a point. And they can argue about whether a point is a dimension or not. The first dimension is a line. Second dimension is a plane or a flat surface. The third dimension is any, you know, three-dimensional object that we can grab a hold of. And then, of course, the fourth dimension of time. And so that makes us, as humans, multidimensional beings, because our fourth dimensional consciousness, which is trapped in that river of time, so to speak, is inside our third dimensional body.
1: How does that happen?
5: Well, you know, there are some interesting scientific studies these days, and the scientists Stuart Hameroff and Roger Penrose have been doing a lot of interesting work here, where they believe that the consciousness actually resides in the microtubules in the brain, and when the body passes, that consciousness goes off to the cosmos. Now, when they're asked, okay, so where in the cosmos does it go, they can't actually give us an answer. But this does adhere to the idea and the concept that we find in many afterlife beliefs from cultures all over the world, that after we pass, we still are, whether you want to call it your soul, your spirit, your consciousness, whatever, goes off to somewhere else. Now, is that one of those other dimensions, the fifth, the sixth, seventh, or is it something that's even further beyond that? And that is something we don't really have an answer for at this time, but I find it fascinating that it seems like our modern science is catching up to our ancient spirituality.
1: Michael, do you believe that most scientists believe that time travel is indeed possible?
5: I believe that many of them do believe it is possible. Many of them also believe it's going to take an extraordinary amount of energy to be able to do it. And of course, they kind of, break it down to very mathematical terms as well. And I guess my approach is a little simpler in nature. I don't disagree that, we could devise a machine that you pump in a bunch of energy to the point that, some scientists say, well, we'll take all the power of the sun and you put it into a machine. And again, that would do something like destroy the planet, which we can't do. And that might be possible from a mechanical point of view. But again, I think it comes more down to the consciousness and meditation for real true time travel.
1: How could going back into the past exist when it's already happened?
5: That's because all time's concurrent. It's all here. And that might be something that's difficult for some people to wrap their heads around. But there's a couple of analogies that I like to use for this. When we think of the river of time, we think of this timeline as moving all in one direction, but it's not the water making itself move. If in this analogy, water is the time. Really what's making it move are the banks of the river that keep it in place. And this is really the rule set that we have that's currently in place, the way that our dimensions are constructed. So if you were to remove those banks of the river, then all that water, all that time would spill out into a giant lake. It would be all ever present for us to move about at will. It wouldn't be moving anymore. Another way to look at this is, take a town that you might be driving through, and maybe you're driving through 35 miles per hour, and there's a general store, a gas station, a couple of houses that you pass, a church, and maybe it takes you 5 or 10 minutes to pass through this town driving at 35 miles per hour. Well, you have a time relationship with that town in that story. Now, instead of driving through the town, let's say you're flying over it in the plane and you look out the window and all at once you see the gas station, the general store, the church, the houses. It's all there all at once. And so what you once had a relationship in time, you now have a relationship with in space. It's all there and you can look at any one of those particular buildings that you want to. So in a sense, the idea of the past being here, something that we could go to, is very similar to that.
1: Let's go to the phones for you, Mike. Let's start with Douglas in Nebraska, east of the Rockies. Hey, Douglas, welcome.
6: Yeah, I've always agreed with the theory that the past is the past. It only exists in our minds, and we are time travelers going into the future. We look at the sky and we see it as it is, the night sky as it is in the past. But even if we could travel back in time, wouldn't that be an awful idea? As we can't even cope with the problems in the present. Can you imagine if some of the tech bros got together and decided we needed to change things in the past that they didn't agree with that happened?
1: That's potential possibly, isn't it, Michael?
5: It is a potential possibility that someone would want to drastically change the past. And maybe that's happened. We don't know because the timeline would have been changed and we have this new experience that we are living through. But, a lot of those changes of the past, I think that when people think of time travel, they think of that. We're going to go back and try to prevent World War II from happening or something like that. And I don't necessarily think that time travelers are doing something like that. I think people are aware that if you change massive points in history like that, you're going to drastically alter the timeline, and we might not exist as a country anymore, as a people, this sort of thing, which would, of course, destroy your own existence and the existence of your family and things like that. So I think people are aware to try to not change the past in those drastic measures. But I think the past does get altered in some degrees, even as an observer. So if you're just innocently in the past and you're just crossing the street, somebody who tries to make a turn onto the road that you're crossing, well, they might have to stop for you. And that little hesitation that they make sets them on a different path. And so when we were talking about the Mandela effect earlier, I think this is an example of cases in which that would happen that might be totally unintentional, but just a little change like that sets up a different course of events. And so that might be why we see some of these different minor alterations or people remembering things a little bit differently.
1: What's your best guess, Mike, on when technologically time travel could be possible? 10 years from now? 100? What? 300?
5: Yeah, I mean, I think, again, we don't necessarily need the technology to be able to time travel, but if we had to put it into a machine, it might be 100 years down the road, something like this. I mean, technology is exponentially speeding up, and, you think about 30, 40, 50 years ago, the idea of what we're doing right now, we're connected over the internet and we've got these cell phones and things like this. These are very fanciful ideas, and now it's our reality. So while we might say, it's going to be 100 years down the road, 100 years ago, Tesla was talking about having all the information of the world on a device in our pockets, and people laughed him out of the room. And now we essentially do have that. So it might be quicker than we think.
1: Do you believe time travelers of the future, ETs specifically, have created that with their time traveling spacecraft?
5: Yeah, well, we talked a little bit about that earlier, that I believe some of these time travelers are from the future. Some of these UFOs, UAPs are time travelers from the future. Yeah, and they are essentially time machines. And they could be extraterrestrials, they could be us, they could be other indigenous, I guess we'll say earthlings, other life forms that have evolved here on the planet from the future. Absolutely could be us. And I believe when we're looking at a lot of these UFO reports and things like this these days, we're finding a lot of orbs, illuminated balls of light, plasmoid, these sorts of things associated with UFO and UAP sightings, and also the craft going in and out of these balls of light. So that could be the method of transport for these craft to move in and out of our plane of existence. And that place that they're going to and coming from could actually be another point in time, and that plasmoid be the portal that they're using to move back and forth.
1: Next up, let's go to James in Florida, first time caller. James, welcome to the program.
7: Yes, good morning, George. How are you?
1: Good, sir. How about yourself?
7: I got two questions to ask your guest. One, do you remember the two series, The Quantum Leap and The Time Tunnel? And then there was also a movie about a guy that went into a store who walked into a doorway to try to stop the assassination of John F. Kennedy. I wonder if you remember that. My second question is, I don't think that the time machine needs to be built. I think that personally, I think that our brain is the time machine. I dream almost every night, vivid color. And I have this situation where I interact with people I have no knowledge of who they are. And I'm wondering if they are into the same dimension in their dreams mind that they're wondering who I am, too. It's kind of like, and then there's also a question I ask you about deja vu. Are those things that we leap back and then we remember, or that it comes back to our consciousness? Because what gets me the most is that these dreams, I remember them every day, and they're full color. Now, I've heard there's black and white. I don't know if that's the past or if you're dreaming color. But that's just an amazing philosophy I'm trying to figure out, because I think our brain is the time machine. What do you have a comment on? I mean, do you think about that?
1: And that movie you're talking about is a series of Stephen King, the novel, 11-22-63. Mike, did you ever see that?
5: Yeah, 11-22-63 is a great series. Yeah, it's a limited series, and I believe it's running on Netflix now, if I remember seeing correctly. I'd seen it on whatever platform it was beforehand. Quantum Leap, I definitely remember, but yeah, that one was kind of interesting, the Stephen King take on going back and changing the Kennedy assassination, because when he returned, of course, major repercussions. That's kind of what we were talking about before, was changing a major event like that could have some very drastic repercussions. But when he ended up going and seeing the woman that he fell in love with, but now as a as an older woman, after kind of resetting that whole timeline, there was still a recollection that she recognized him. So I think when we do make those changes and we start playing around with time, you do put something in place that your mind can still tune into. It's like a remnant, a little fragment that is still there. As far as the deja vu aspect of it, I believe that is a remembrance of some sort of travel, some sort of event that has happened. And we talked a little bit earlier before about the dream state and going to those different brainwave states and experiencing something, you know, like a premonition or what have you. And we take that information back with us, and all of a sudden it plays out. Well, you think about it, a lot of our dreams that we have, we don't remember all the details. We wake up and we might even start to tell our significant other or spouse about, oh, I just had this really interesting dream. And you might get a couple of details out, and all of a sudden you start to lose it and you don't remember it entirely. And sometimes you barely remember little fragments of dreams that you had had. And so I think that plays out in some of these different deja vu moments, that, you know, it's a recollection of something that you did experience, some sort of travel that you experienced while you were in that state, and your consciousness was essentially free floating and moving to these other different points in time. I'm not saying every dream is a form of time travel, but it can be. And so I think deja vu is like one of those little fragments that's kind of hung around, and then all of a sudden it plays out in your life. You're like, wait a minute, this has happened before. Where did this come from?
1: Let's go to Suzanne in Minneapolis. Welcome to the show. Hi, Suzanne.
8: Hi, George. Hi, Mike. First of all, George, I wanted to tell you my father's birthday was February 22nd.
1: Just like my dad's.
8: Yeah. So, I was wondering why time goes so fast when we get older. Like, when I turned 50, I'm 70 now, it seemed like it was yesterday.
1: Goes by too fast, Michael.
5: It does. And again, I think that goes back to perception. When we're 10 years old, a year is 10% of our lives. It's a pretty significant chunk of our entire life. When we get to 50, you know, basically where I'm at now, a little older than 50 now, but it's only 2%, and then it goes less and less and less. You get to 100 years old, a year is only 1% of your entire life. So, you know, it seems to go by in a blink. So I think it's the perception, because years become a very smaller fragment of our lives.
1: My mother's 97, Mike, and she has no idea how quickly time went by. She just can't put her finger on it.
5: Oh, that is wonderful that your mother's made it to 97. I'm very happy for you that you've had that long to be able to experience your mother.
1: Suzanne, do you have any more questions?
8: No, I just wanted to tell you that yesterday when you were talking about the rabbits lie.
1: Right.
8: Could you hear me laughing through the from my house?
1: We heard you giggling. Absolutely. Mike, where do people get your books?
5: Yeah, you can find me at MikeRicksecker.com. That's my website. You'll have the links to all my books there. The tours, we were talking Stargates earlier. The Stargates of Ancient Egypt tour is coming up again next March. And there we look at the use of portals and Stargates to move between whether it's the cosmos, other places on Earth, even potentially other points in time.
1: How long do you go to Egypt for?
5: This time it's a 12-day tour, and we're adding some other aspects to this tour. We're adding Temple of Esen this time, which is going to be part of our 4-day Nile cruise that we have. We're also spending 2 hours, just our group, inside the Great Pyramid of Giza.
1: We're going to come back with Mike Ricksecker and take final phone calls in just a moment, right here on Coast to Coast AM.
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0: Very good Wednesday morning to you, and thank you for waking up with us on WBAL TV 11 News today. We'll get to all of our headlines and more in just a moment.
1: But first, we got to send it over to Alina Lee on this impact weather day for that first cup forecast. I don't even know what you call it.
2: What?
1: Scorcher?
2: Hot.
1: Super hot.
2: Heat is hot.
1: What are you
2: saying? It's going to be a hot day. And near record heat expected. So that's how high those temperatures will get later on this afternoon. A typical day or average high temperature for today would be about 89 degrees. We're going to surpass that by about 11 here in the Baltimore metro. 75 degrees right now. Winds now out of the southwest around 5 miles per hour. We're going to continue to see those southwest winds throughout the day. That kind of helps things get even warmer. Right now we're in the 70s for the most part up and down the eastern shore. We've got one area in the 60s, Clarksville there. Well, even Parkton at 65, so two spots, technically speaking. But those are the only cool spots we're tracking here in central Maryland. Later on today, we'll see highs in the upper 90s, if not triple digits. But it could certainly feel even hotter. I think 110 is a little excessive on that model. We'll have to bring that down here. I think we'll probably be closer to 105 to 107 for your feels like temperature if we make it to 100 degrees here in the Baltimore area. We'll also talk about relief from the heat. Also going to be talking about the thunderstorm chances ramping up just in time for the weekend. We'll go over how high those chances are coming up in your full forecast. Let's get back over to Sean now with an update on the commute. Welcome back, Sean. I hope you enjoyed the beach, but you brought the heat with you.
1: I know. I told you, we were like looking at the weather when we were coming back and seeing how hot it was going to be. We're like, should we extend this vacation? We should have done that for multiple reasons. Checking on the roads right now, just a heads up, 97 northbound. Remember the last extreme heat we had? It was about a week and a half ago. They called 97 to buckle. They're working on that permanent fixture. They went there. They were able to patch it. But right now it's overnight lane closure between, it looks like, exit 10, which is Veterans Highway, and New Cut Road. So if you use 97 to get northbound towards Baltimore, don't use it just yet. We'll let you know when they reopen it. Again, it was an overnight closure, so they should be able to open that hopefully by 5 a.m. That's when they usually end. We'll let you know if that's not the case when it becomes a little clearer.
0: With the high heat we'll be dealing with this week, BGE says they will not turn off any electricity until after Friday when the heat breaks. The Public Service Commission suspending BGE shutoffs because of problems with its customer service. That suspension ends today, July 15th. This type of heat is not unusual for this time of year. Mid-July is usually the hottest here in Maryland. But any summer heat can be dangerous if you don't take the proper precautions. We are already seeing Amtrak announce heat delays, and Baltimore City Mayor Brandon Scott is declaring a code red to open cooling centers during the day. Find information on the heat index, cooling centers, and the symptoms of heat exhaustion and ways you can beat the heat. 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
1: Developing this morning, questions remain after an accidental shooting death of a 7-year-old girl.
0: Baltimore County police say the shooting happened on Selgrave Road in Milford Mill Tuesday around 3:15 that afternoon. Sky 11, Baltimore's only news helicopter, was over the scene while police were responding. The girl was found inside the home, shot at least once in the upper body. Detectives are calling it an accidental shooting, but they're not saying much else.
3: You're confident in ruling it an accidental shooting, so then...

0: Police if they could share any new information about leads or a potential suspect, and they did not. In West Baltimore, one person dead, another seriously hurt after a double shooting Tuesday afternoon. This happened near the intersection of West Landvale Street and Poplar Grove Street. Sky 11, Baltimore's only news helicopter over the scene. We know an 18 and 19-year-old man were shot multiple times. Baltimore police say the 19-year-old died at the hospital. The 18-year-old is in critical condition. We're working right now to get details on whether anyone is in custody for this shooting.
1: The man accused of killing a Towson University student in a road rage case has now been formally indicted. Reginald Gray Jr. faces first-degree murder, first-degree assault, and firearm charges. Baltimore County Police say Gray killed Nasir Majid on June 5th at the Towson Circle. Charging documents allege he pulled a gun and started shooting after a traffic incident when the two cut each other off. Also in Towson, a suspect is charged with firebombing a clothing store.
0: A 38-year-old Robert Dixon is accused of setting clothes on fire inside Rosebud Retro. That fire set off an explosion powerful enough to blow out the window. Charging documents reveal Dixon and one of the store owners had an argument the day before. Baltimore County police say he then came back around 3 a.m., threw a brick through the window, then poured gasoline all over the store and lit it on fire. The owner of Rosebud Retro are still recovering.
2: And I was definitely scared, I'll give it to you, of, you know, something bad happened to your business, your baby that you put a lot of hard work into.
0: Investigators identified Dixon using surveillance cameras and witnesses. The store tells us the arson caused at least $250,000 in damage, but they hope to reopen in the coming weeks. Time right now is 4:36. Coming up on WBAL TV 11 News Today.
1: Anne Arundel County offering a timeline on when the Empire Towers could be stabilized, why contractors are skeptical, and how crews are refusing to enter is causing some setbacks.
0: And we'll get another update on your impact forecast and traffic on this Wednesday morning. Stay with us.
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0: County inspectors fear it could collapse at any moment. The 10-story Empire Towers was evacuated last week after

0: concrete fell in the parking garage and support beams could be seen buckling. Now, it's so dangerous that Anne Arundel County fire officials say the building is not supported.
1: The pillars underneath the garage were the ones that the contractor could look at and say, I visually see that these columns are no longer supporting that section of the parking garage.
0: The 150-foot no-go zone around the footprint will stay up until the building can be stabilized. The building owner has hired a contractor, and remediation work starts this week. It's expected to take 10 days. However, some contractors in that area are skeptical about the timeline.
2: I think it's going to be longer than that, talking to other contractors here. You know, 10 days is always 12 days, 14 days, 16 days. Weather, rain, storms, heat. I don't think it's going to happen.
0: Anne Arundel County announced a $2,500 grant program for employees who work inside the Empire Tower, as well as the current safety zone. We have a link to apply for the grant. It's found on our website, WBALTV.com. Well, now to an 11 News investigation. A viewer's concern about a piece of steel hanging off the Warren Road Bridge sent our team digging through years of federal inspection records.
3: What we uncovered went far beyond one piece of the century-old structure. Our cameras captured the steel dangling beneath the bridge. We then uncovered a long history of deterioration, even as thousands of drivers continue crossing it daily. The city of Baltimore owns the reservoir the bridge runs over and maintains that the bridge is safe. A former bridge inspection auditor who reviewed our findings tells us he wouldn't drive across it. Delegate Michelle Guyton tells us that she is going to raise the alarm constantly until something is done.
4: The county is sort of out of sight, out of mind for the city, but it is their responsibility. But it's also the county's responsibility because it's our constituents, it's our neighbors that are going to be affected if something terrible happens. And I do not want to wait to get this bridge fixed until something actually devastating happens and somebody is hurt.
3: Tonight at 5 p.m., Tommy Clark explains what's behind the bridge's poor condition, the latest on replacement plans, and what every driver should know before crossing it.
0: Well, the time right now is 4:42, coming up on WBAL TV 11 News Today.
3: A car crashing into a pawn shop in Randallstown. What we know about those rescued and how many were taken to the hospital.
0: But first, we'll get another check on that impact weather and the roads. That's coming up right after the break.
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7: You've accidentally cut your daughter's bangs unevenly. 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
10: Huh?
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13: Morning impact weather day for some intense heat and humidity. The combination of the two making it uncomfortable, if not dangerous, to be outside if you're not prepared for conditions like these. But who's not prepared when we've already seen conditions like this earlier this month? We had 3 days in a row, back-to-back triple-digit days as far as high temperatures, along with humidity that was even higher. So it made it hotter, of course. So today going to be very similar, but not as bad. And what I mean by that is our dew point temperatures may get close to 70 or 71 degrees, but because we're only expecting a high of 100, I think the combination will only get us to about 107 at the very highest today. So near record heat expected as far as temperatures are concerned, because 102 is actually our record right now, set back in 2024. Really no change in our headlines, though, for the weather here. As we go through the next couple of days, there will be relief from the humidity by Friday, but then thunderstorm chances ramping up this weekend, which will also bring relief from the heat. However, I wouldn't get too used to that, because early next week we could see some warm temperatures as well. We've got a heat advisory that will go in effect from 11 a.m. until 8 p.m., and that's pretty much the case for the entire state, with the exception of those in far extreme western parts of the state, where the criteria is just a little bit different there, and because it is going to be cooler. Temperatures will be near the triple digits this afternoon, especially towards the 3 o'clock hour, but again, likely feeling like 105, if not as high as 107 in spots during the peak heating of the day. You can see that here as we break it down for you on our forecast map. By about noontime, it could already feel like 100 degrees in many locations here in central Maryland. By 4 o'clock, again, 105 to 106, maybe as high as 107. And then as we head through this evening, it is going to be warm. The humidity will stay elevated, though, throughout today. But temperature-wise, likely going to get into the upper 70s. So similar to what we're experiencing right now, tomorrow morning could be very similar as well. As you see here, 3-4 o'clock in the afternoon could once again see triple digit heat index values. Now the high temperature may not make it to 100 degrees, but we're certainly expecting to get it to very close to that number here by Thursday afternoon. When you compare the numbers, though, again, today's the only day we're going to see near record heat. Tomorrow and Friday, I think we're going to be a few degrees shy of those records here. Thursday's record is actually 104. Friday, a record of 101, we're probably going to be near 94 degrees. 7-day forecast next does feature our next chance of thunderstorm activity. Now, a front is going to push through Thursday afternoon and Friday, and that could trigger an isolated thunderstorm out there as we head through the day on Thursday. But other than that, the humidity is going to be the most noticeable change Friday afternoon, with Saturday the best opportunity for thunderstorms, and we'll have to watch for those to be the potential of becoming strong to severe, and even another chance of thunderstorms out there on Sunday. But not a complete washout, especially Sunday afternoon with highs in the upper 80s. All right, Sean, how are the roads so far?
0: You know, looking good. We have two issues out there, but most of these are construction issues. So the first one we already warned you about, 97 northbound. It's closed there. You can see this is just north of 32 because of the road that buckled about a week and a half ago. They're doing some repairs there. So all lanes northbound are closed on 97. That should reopen shortly. Also this, we told you about the tower, Empire Tower. Causing a no-go zone, 150-foot circle around it because of the structural integrity being compromised. It's still affecting roads in that area. This is 648, right around 97, Glen Burnie Bypass, right to about Dorsey Road. Just be aware of that in that area. All right, let's check on those tunnels. 95-8, 95 split through each tunnel about 5 to 6 minutes. You can see traffic's moving nicely on 895. And then south of the city, if we ignore 97, 97 is good going south. It's northbound where the lanes are closed. But 295, 95 looking good down towards the Capitol Beltway right now. All right, with that heat on the way, Baltimore City declaring a code red emergency for today and Thursday, which is tomorrow. So that means all city pools will operate on extended hours. Those hours, noon to 2 p.m., 2:30 to 4:30, and then 5 till 7. Just a reminder, you need to register online to use any of the city pools, but you do not need to register for a specific time.
13: Testing is underway right now at Lake Montebello. This emergency system brings in water from the Susquehanna River. As of now, it's just a precaution in case the Maryland drought continues. The Department of Public Works is testing a pipe that is 35 miles long. DPW has not had to use water from the river in 20 years.
18: We're flushing the line to make sure it's clean and ready to go. And we're also testing the pump equipment as well as the pipes to make sure they can handle the flow if we need it.
3: DPW says because this 35-mile pipe has not been used in decades, buildup in the system will start to come out. So people in the area may notice an odor or discoloration in the lake.
0: Now, because of that drought-like conditions, the Department of Public Works is asking you to help conserve water. So now they're recommending limiting grass and plant watering, taking shorter showers, and going to a car wash that recycles water rather than washing cars and trucks at home.
3: Right now, a 38-year-old man is in Baltimore police custody for his alleged role in a deadly shooting in West Baltimore. It happened June 30th. Baltimore police say Roderick Coney was shot and killed on North Stockton Street. Detectives later identified Derek DeShields Jr. as the alleged gunman. He was arrested during a traffic stop Monday in East Baltimore. So far, no motive for the shooting has been released. Meantime, Sky 11 was over the scene of a car that crashed into a pawn shop Tuesday afternoon. This is in Randallstown on Liberty Road near Old Court Road. Our Captain Roy Taylor reporting people inside the store were trapped for a short time. Baltimore County Fire telling us that two people had to be rescued. One was taken to the hospital with non-life-threatening injuries.
0: Well, a dog is being blamed for sparking a serious house fire in Harford County. This is what fire crews in Bell Camp were up against on Friday. According to the state fire marshal's office, security footage from inside the home shows that the family's dog turned on the toaster as it was jumping up on the counter. That dog was rescued by a neighbor, but three of the family's other pets unfortunately died. The fire caused roughly $200,000 in damages.
3: The American Red Cross has declared a national blood emergency after a sharp decline in donations coupled with a surge in demand. It tends to happen in the summertime, but the Red Cross says this year is particularly concerning. The month of June alone saw a 25% drop in the blood supply.
19: We see that our inventories are starting to drop and that hospitals may be forced to make difficult decisions. That's really when we need to put a call to action to bring donors in to help replenish those stores.
3: While all blood types are needed, the Red Cross says the shortage is especially serious for O positive and B negative blood, as well as plasma from donors who have type AB blood. If you are interested in donating blood, you can head to our website, WBALTV.com, to find out more.
0: Well, the Trump administration says its trade fraud task force has uncovered more than $1 billion in recoveries and alleged losses. The task force, led by the Justice Department and Department of Homeland Security, says that the total include criminal and civil penalties, settlements, restitution, and pending cases. The administration created the task force as a part of a broader effort to enforce trade rules and collect tariffs. One new crew boarded the International Space Station Tuesday. There are three Expedition 75 crew members. They are all, they are Anil Menon of NASA and cosmonaut Poitra Dubrov and Anna Kikina. The new crew arrived at the Suez MS-29 spacecraft. They will spend the next 8 months on the space station before returning to Earth in April of 2027. Time right now is 4:53. Still ahead, ESPN's Sports Humanitarian Award has been given out.
3: Why the Baltimore Ravens were selected and how they earned this community-driven honor.
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3: Monday night, the home fans had their heart broken as Jordan Walker stole the home run derby away from Kyle Schwarber.
0: Yeah, Schwarber. I'm a Phillies fan.
3: My bad.
0: It's okay. I don't think he'd mind.
3: Can't be a Phillies fan in Baltimore.
0: He's a cool guy. I like the Orioles as well. All right, well, the Phillies ace had a disappointing outing as well in front of the Philly faithful. Christopher Sanchez, he got the start for the National League, struggled to get the final out of the first inning. Yankees outfielder Cody Bellinger broke the game open with a two-run single up the middle. Sanchez gave up three runs in that first inning. The Orioles' lone representative at the All-Star game, Adley Rutschman, came in as a defensive replacement at catcher. His lone at-bat in the eighth inning ended with a ground out to the shortstop. Still an honor to play in the game, and the American League wins the Midsummer Classic 4-0. This is the first time that the All-Star game had a shutout since 2013.
3: Well, the Baltimore Ravens have been named ESPN's 2026 Sports Humanitarian Team of the Year. The award is for the Ravens' long-term commitment to joining forces with nonprofit partners and the community. The Ravens Book Mobile Program has supplied more than 1.3 million books to children across the state. Last year, the Ravens invested $20 million into opening a Boys and Girls Club at the Hilton Recreational Center. They also invested $20 million into a college track program, which helps underserved communities forge a path towards a college education. Just wanted to name a few of their initiatives. Ravens Vice President of Community Relations, Heather Darney, called the award an incredible honor. The time right now is 4:57.
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22: Temperatures are rising today, right on time for BGE to begin shutting off folks' electricity again. Why you may have a few more days and what the mayor is saying about the temps today when we come back.
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28: Good morning, I'm Taylor Bennett. Some of the top stories that we're following this morning.
29: I'm Scott Wyckoff, reporting live from Milford Mill this morning, where there remains unanswered questions after the accidental shooting death of a 7-year-old girl in this house here.
30: I'm shocked. This is a child, an innocent child at that.
31: Newly sworn in Baltimore County police officer is getting a special backpack to help support people with disabilities. I'm Caitlin Bancroft.
32: Vandalism to a museum honoring one of the nation's most famous abolitionists. I'm Philia Kabuski.
6: Major road closure on 97 in Anne Arundel County that could have an impact to the start of your commute this morning. I'll tell you all about it coming up. I'm Tony Thornton.
7: How much longer can we expect this heat wave to linger in the Baltimore region? I'm meteorologist Alina Lee with that forecast coming up.
8: We'll recap the MLB All-Star Game and preview the last World Cup semifinals match. I'm Valerie Preactor.
9: ABC News, I'm Chuck Severson. Good morning. An apparent ultimatum from the president to Iran as the U.S. steps up its attacks.
10: Next week it gets really bad for them because next week comes the power plants. Next week comes the bridges. We're going to knock out all their power plants. We're going to knock out all their bridges unless they get to the table and negotiate.
9: President Trump speaking to Fox. Ship traffic through the Strait of Hormuz again back to almost a complete standstill. ABC's Lama Hassan.
11: Iranian deputy foreign minister said on state TV, Tehran has no commitments when it comes to the Islamabad MOU that was signed with the U.S. He says they've not had any negotiations with the U.S. in the past month, adding that in wartime, they will fully manage the Strait of Hormuz. As for their latest attacks on the allies, the IRGC claims that it has hit targets in Bahrain and Kuwait.
9: Overnight in San Francisco Bay, a deadly boat accident.
12: One person is dead and three others were missing overnight after a boat sank near Alcatraz Island in San Francisco Bay.
13: It looks like multiple people are in the water, 2 to 3 unconscious, people are trapped in the boat.
12: That boat, a three-deck pontoon, nearly submerged as helicopters responded to the location.
9: That radio call in just the past hour is captured by Broadcastify. ABC's Lionel Moiz says 20 people were on board, most of them, it's believed, from the same family. Nearly a dozen boats taking part in the search. After two recent shootings during traffic stops by immigration officials, the Department of Homeland Security now putting them on pause. Sources say ICE officers are beginning more training on how to conduct stops. Former Assistant DHS Secretary and ABC News contributor John Cohen.
14: Hopefully, the operational changes will include finding ways to work more closely with state and local law enforcement.
9: One person was killed in a shooting in Maine, another in Texas. 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
28: A 74 and clear. It's going to be a hotter day with temperatures near 100 degrees and also high humidity.
7: So today we'll probably get to about at least 100 degrees, if not the upper 90s on the very low end. And the humidity obviously making it feel more uncomfortable. So heat index values could get as high as 105 to 107 across the Baltimore metro.
28: Now, meteorologist Alina Lee will have more on how long this heat will last coming up. Baltimore City will be under a code red extreme heat alert today and tomorrow. Also, no cooling centers will be open across the city and pools will have extended hours. Now, this morning, tragic news of a 7-year-old child dead following an accidental shooting. WBAL's Scott Wyckoff joining us from Milford Mill with the story. Good morning, Scott.
29: Taylor, it happened here in this house yesterday afternoon where I am along Selgrave Road in this neighborhood that backs up to the Beltway. The accidental shooting death of a 7-year-old girl here at the scene is heard live on WBAL. Baltimore County Police Detective Trey Corbin saying,
15: anytime a child's life is lost is absolutely tragic. And we're working to figure out the circumstances surrounding this shooting.
29: This woman who lives here in this Milford Mill neighborhood saying,
16: this is very shocking. This is a quiet neighborhood, so I am very much concerned. I'm not used to hearing stuff like this going on in this type of neighborhood. Or now, as a lot of children are being hurt, especially by gun violence. So it's very disturbing at this point.
29: As this morning, there remain plenty of unanswered questions. How do police know this was an accidental shooting death of the 7-year-old girl? Who shot the gun? Or how did it go off? Who owned the gun? How many adults were here at the time of the deadly shooting in this house? Did she live here? And will anyone face charges? This is the second shooting death of a child in the last week in Baltimore County as a 9-year-old boy was shot and killed in a house not too far from here in Gwin Oak. Get the latest in this story at WBAL.com and the WBAL radio app.
28: Now, as Scott mentioned, just a week ago, police found 2 children shot to death in their own home in Gwin Oak. There's still not a lot of answers into that case and what happened. We spoke to area councilman Izzy Patoka about the police investigation.
17: This is an ongoing investigation. The Baltimore County Police Department is dedicating significant resources. It's a top priority for the Baltimore County Police Department.
28: Those two kids, 15 and 9, were siblings. And Arundel County officials still have concerns that Glen Burnie Empire Towers could collapse. An update was provided Tuesday to response of garage damage.
0: They were also able to see beams underneath of the structure a little further out that showed signs of some tensioning.
28: Assistant Anne Arundel County Fire Chief Larry Schultz there. A 150-foot safety zone remains in place around the 10-story building while roads and sidewalks nearby stay closed. The building owner has hired a structural engineering firm and stabilization work expected to begin this week and take about 10 days to complete. Coming up after traffic and weather, a vehicle crashes into a Randallstown pawn shop. And also, who vandalized the Harriet Tubman Museum and Educational Center on the Eastern Shore? We'll have details when News Now at 5 a.m. continues at 5:05.
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6: The work crew still out overnight on 97 northbound between Benfield Boulevard and New Cut Road. All of the lanes still closed due to some repair that's being done to the middle lane. Now, if you recall, the pavement buckled back on July the 3rd, causing extensive backups. So overnight, they were looking to patch up the highway, if you will. Looks like the detours are still in place. If you're traveling northbound, you'll be able to get off on Benfield Boulevard and head up Veterans Highway up to New Cut Road. But for now, the crew still out there, should reopen soon. We'll certainly keep you posted as the morning goes on. I'm Tony Thornton, WBAL News Radio, 1090 and FM 101.5.
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1: Weather.
7: Our heat wave will continue today with temperatures topping out near 100 degrees. Right now, the record of 102 set back in 2024. The humidity will also make it feel even hotter. And tonight stays rather warm with a low of 77 degrees. And we'll be back in the upper 90s, if not triple digits, Thursday afternoon. Friday, still hot, but less humid. I'm meteorologist Alina Lee on WBAL News Radio 1090 and FM 101.5.
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28: A vehicle crashed into a pawn shop Tuesday afternoon in Randallstown, trapping people inside. It happened on Liberty Road near Old Court Road, where the vehicle was completely inside the Gold Trading Center store. A Baltimore County fire officials say two people were rescued, one of which was taken to the hospital. Now, the Harriet Tubman Museum and Educational Center on the Eastern Shore has been vandalized, and police asking for the public's help to find out who did it.
3: In a post on their website, the museum staff wrote it will be closed until further notice after someone broke the back door and stole the donation box back on July 11th. The door, we are told, was part of a mural inside. The staff says about $300 was likely in that donation box, money to redo parts of the museum. They expect to have to pay an additional $20,000 to replace the door, install new security cameras, and lighting to the Tubman Museum in Cambridge. Bill Yakubuski, WBAL News Radio, 1090 and FM 101.5.
28: Coming up tomorrow morning, C4 and Brian Newman will talk with Maryland Republican nominee for Governor Dan Cox. Again, that'll be tomorrow morning after the news at 8 o'clock.
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28: Valerie Preactoring with sports. Good morning, Val.
4: Yeah, good morning, Taylor. The American League won the Midsummer Classic last night, 4-0 over the National League. The Yankees players came out swinging in the first inning. Cody Bellinger drove in a two-run single, and Ben Rice followed suit with an RBI single. Then in the eighth inning, it was the White Sox, Miguel Vargas, who knocked a solo home run. The entire American League pitching staff held things down to shut out a very powerful National League lineup. It's the first shutout in the All-Star game since 2013. Adley Rutschman grounded out in his only at-bat and finished the game catching for the former Oriole, now Tampa Bay Rays closer, Brian Baker. The O's return from the All-Star break on Friday. And yesterday's World Cup semifinals match featured a stunning performance from Spain. They shut out France 2-0. Kylian Mbappe was held scoreless throughout the match. And today at 3 o'clock, Argentina faces England to determine who will take on Spain in the finals match on Sunday. And the Baltimore Ravens were named the ESPN's Humanitarian Team of the Year. It's an annual award given to the best of all teams in the league. The Ravens were honored for their long-term investment in the community. I'm Valerie Preactor on the home of the Orioles and the Baltimore Ravens. 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
30: 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On the Wednesday C4 and Brian Neiman show, it's going to be a hot one out there today at 9:30. We're going to talk with Elena Lee, WBLTV meteorologist, about the next couple of days being in the 100-degree mark. And what about these fires in Canada bringing a cloud over us? At 8:30, we're going to be joined by State Senator Mary Beth Carrozza. She is the lead sponsor of the Fairness in Girls Sports Act. We'll talk with her about the Supreme Court decision when it comes to trans athletes in girls' sports. And what about the special session coming up? A 7-year-old is shot and killed inside a home in Baltimore County. What is going on there? Adults were also in the home? We're going to talk about that at 7 o'clock. But we're going to start the show and talk all throughout it about the Sunshine Protection Act. That's right, a big bipartisan vote in the House sends the bill to the Senate to have one time, that's right, no fall back, spring forward in the future. All of that and more, 5:30 to 10.
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8: Traffic and weather.
9: All three northbound lanes of I-97 in Anne Arundel County remain closed this morning, allowing crews to repair that middle lane. A detour is posted right at exit 10. That's the Veterans Highway exit to get to connect back onto 97 up near New Cut Road. Now, the pavement buckled back on July the 3rd, and that's why this work is being done. Should reopen, hopefully, over the course of the next 30 minutes or so, but we will see, but I'll keep you posted. But right now, all lanes of 97 northbound remain closed in Anne Arundel County between Benfield Boulevard and New Cut Road. 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
8: Weather.
7: Plenty of sunshine and near record heat expected today with a high of 100 degrees with a heat advisory that remains in effect until 8 o'clock tonight. Heat index values could be surpassing that triple digit mark for many across the Baltimore area. Tonight, mostly clear and warm with a low of 77. Back in the upper 90s to near 100 Thursday afternoon with an isolated thunderstorm possible. And then Friday, partly sunny, hot but less humid with a high of 94. I'm meteorologist Alina Lee on WBAL News Radio 1090 and FM 101.5.
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28: Now, this morning, we have more on the shooting death of a 7-year-old girl. WBAL Scott Wyckoff joins us from Milford Mill. Scott, police had a news conference there last night. What did they say?
10: Yeah, well, there's shock and disbelief, Taylor, after the shooting death of the 7-year-old girl in this house here along Selgrave Road. There are still many unanswered questions about this deadly accidental shooting, as it's being described by police. Baltimore County Police Detective Trey Corbin here on the scene is heard live on WBAL.
11: We don't know necessarily how the shooting took place, but we do believe that it was accidental in nature, yes.
10: This hits close to home for this Milford Mill resident who has a 7-year-old boy herself.
12: I also have a 13-year-old daughter and a 3-year-old son, and they're always out here riding their bikes, playing basketball, football. So it is very disturbing and heartbreaking to hear that children, especially in this neighborhood, is being hurt.
10: Some of those unanswered questions right now. How do police know this was an accidental shooting death of the 7-year-old girl? Who shot the gun? Or how did the gun go off? Who owned the gun? How many adults were here at the time of the deadly shooting? Did she live in the house here? And will anyone face charges? 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
28: Now we have another round of dangerous heat later today.
7: 100 degrees, it's not unusual to see triple digits in the Baltimore area, but it is going to be close to records. In fact, 102 is the record right now, set back in 2024.
28: Meteorologist Alina Lee will have more on how long this hot weather will stick around coming up. Now, the hot weather is delaying utility shutoffs for past due customers that were set to resume today. BG also urging customers to conserve electricity. Regional grid operator PJM recently set a record peak demand of more than 168,000 megawatts during the heat wave earlier this month, surpassing the previous record set back in August of 2006. Now, Baltimore's Department of Public Works conducted a one-day test of its emergency drought water system as reservoir levels remain well below normal.
13: With drought conditions continuing in our area, officials say now's the time to make sure the backup system works. Division Chief Herb Naylor told WBAL TV 11's Barry Sims the city's trying to protect water levels in its reservoirs.
14: Because we have to preserve our watersheds.
13: He says with Liberty, Lock Raven, and Pretty Boy running low,
14: have to start to use our secondary source water, which is the Susquehanna.
13: DPW says Baltimore has not relied on Susquehanna River water in more than 20 years. Officials say water from today's test is not treated for drinking. In East Baltimore, Chris Cheon, WBAL News Radio 1090 and FM 101.5.
28: And Arundel County officials say the Empire Towers office building in Glen Burnie remains unsafe to occupy all after all permitted construction work damaged the parking garage there last week. A county leader said yesterday a 150-foot safety zone remains in place around the 10-story building. The roads and sidewalks nearby stay closed. Meanwhile, the building owner has hired a structural engineering firm and stabilization work expected to begin this week and should take about 10 days to complete. And newly sworn in Baltimore County police officers are getting special backpacks to help support people with disabilities.
0: County police, in partnership with the Husson Institute for Autism, designed the backpacks specifically for if and when officers interact with a person who has autism to better assist with that interaction. The backpacks include
1: communication board for someone who may not speak, who may prefer to type. There are picture cards. There are sentence starters, police officers. So they have a couple cues on what to say. And then the sensory material. So we have a plush toy in there, sunglasses, and puppets.
0: That's Elizabeth Benavides from the Institute. The entire 177th recruit class will be receiving the packs. I'm Bancroft, WBAL News Radio 1090 and FM 101.5.
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28: Valerie Proctor back with another look at sports. Hey, Val.
3: Hey, Taylor. At the MLB All-Star Game last night, the American League pitching staff shut out the National League completely. The AL won the Midsummer Classic 4-0. The last time there was a shutout at the All-Star Game, it was 2013. The AL bats were hot to start, scoring 3 runs in the first inning. And then the White Sox, Miguel Vargas, cashed in a solo home run in the 8th. Adley Rutschman only had 1 opportunity at the plate and he grounded out. But he did finish the game catching for his former battery mate, Brian Baker, of the Tampa Bay Rays. In World Cup action yesterday, France fell to Spain in their semifinals match 2-0. Kylian Mbappe finished the tournament with 8 goals. He's currently tied with Messi. Spain's shutout performance punched their ticket to the final match, and it will be their first appearance since they won the cup back in 2010. At 3 p.m. today, Argentina takes on England in Atlanta, and the winner will face Spain in the finals match on Sunday. The Ravens were recognized by their continued community efforts by winning the award of ESPN's Sports Humanitarian Team of the Year. It was presented to the organization at Tuesday night's ESPY Awards. I'm Valerie Preactor on the home of the Orioles and the Baltimore Ravens. 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
9: Well, some good news. 97, the green flag is out. 97 northbound, all lanes have reopened. There was some overnight road work between Benfield Boulevard and New Cut Road. It looks like they just, maybe about a minute ago, just reopened the roadway. And so right now, traffic's flowing well as you head up from Route 50. So that's good news if you're making your way up toward Glen Burnie. 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
7: Near record warmth expected today as temperatures quickly climb into the triple digits this afternoon, but the humidity making it feel even hotter. Tonight will stay mostly clear and warm with a low of 77, and Thursday also going to be a hot day with a high of 99, but heat index in the triple digits, and an isolated thunderstorm can't be ruled out, especially by the afternoon. I'm meteorologist Alina Lee on WBAL News Radio 1090 and FM 101.5.
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2: This is Bloomberg Money Minute. PayPal may be the target of a blockbuster deal. Payment processing firm Stripe and private equity firm Advent International are said to have offered to buy the fintech pioneer for more than $53 billion, according to Reuters. PayPal was an early mover in digital payments. It has since struggled with modernizing its technology as rivals such as Apple have seized market share. Turning to trading, Wall Street keeping a close eye on developments in the Middle East. S&P futures rising 14 points, Dow futures gaining 75. Yesterday, stocks finished the session with gains after the cooler-than-expected report on inflation. Consumer prices fell in June for the first time since 2020. The S&P 500 rose 0.4%, and shares of IBM plunged more than 25% in trading yesterday after the company warned that sales this quarter fell short of expectations. This report is sponsored by Vanguard Investor Choice, a proxy voting program for eligible Vanguard index funds. Courtney Donahoe, Bloomberg Radio.
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8: These are your political insights from ABC News. Democrats are ready to go on the attack as Acting Attorney General Todd Blanche appears on the Hill today for a confirmation hearing to get the job permanently. Expect lots of questions about the botched $1.8 billion settlement the president made with the government he's in charge of to pay people who claim they were victims targeted by the Biden administration. The arrangement also giving Trump and his family amnesty from IRS investigations and audits of their past dealings. And Democrats are also likely to bring up Blanche's controversial rollout of the Epstein files, as well as his past as President Trump's former personal attorney. Defense authorization bills usually pass with bipartisan support, but not Tuesday. Democrats in the Senate sinking a motion to move forward with the $1.15 trillion package. The vote was settled along party lines, though Senate Majority Leader John Thune changed his vote to allow him to bring the motion back to the floor at another time. The vote coming one day after the White House formally notified Congress about renewing military action in Iran. Dave Packer, ABC News.
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10: Here's a look at some of the top stories that we're following this morning. Baltimore County Police say a 7-year-old child is dead after an accidental shooting. It happened in Milford Mill. We are under a heat advisory today. Temperatures near 100 degrees, also high humidity, creating some heat index values that could reach 107 degrees this afternoon. Baltimore's Department of Public Works, they conducted a one-day test of its emergency drought water system as reservoir levels remain well below normal. And Anoka County officials gave an update on the Empire Towers office building in Glen Burnie, which remains, they say, unsafe to occupy after unpermitted construction work damaged the parking garage last week. Get the latest on all of our stories at WBAL.com and also on the WBAL radio app. C4 and Brian Neiman are next on WBAL News Radio 1090 and FM 101.5.
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13: What if I told you Jamie Raskin and the only Republican that represents the state of Maryland, Andy Harris,
14: the Freedom Caucus guy,
13: agreed on something?
14: What?
13: What if I told you they voted the same way on a bill? What would that be about? That would be about the clocks.
14: Okay.
13: And setting the clocks permanently. Daylight saving time permanently. They have called this the Protection Act, the Sunshine Protection Act.
14: Okay.
13: Only Congress can call it something like that. We're protecting the sunshine. That's right. What we're doing? Even though the sun will be out as much as it was before, but we're somehow protecting it by passing a bipartisan bill in the House. And it passed overwhelmingly.
14: It did.
13: 308 to 117. That would get rid of the fallback and spring ahead for good. Something that we've been talking about and talking about for decades and decades and decades. It's one of those things, C4, where you do these stories and they're evergreen. And I can remember having this fight 20 years ago. Should we do this? Should we not do this? And all of a sudden you wake up in the morning and go, oh, they actually voted on it?
14: Yeah.
13: So what does that mean? What's going to happen? Well, it now heads to the Senate, uh-huh, where no one is really sure how the Senate is going to vote
14: Tom
13: on this.
14: Tom Cotton's a problem.
13: Well, okay, we'll get to Tom Cotton in a second. Mm-hmm. But I will just note that in 2022, the Senate passed this bill, and the House didn't take it up. Now, when the Senate passed the bill in 2022, it was one of those voice votes.
0: Yeah, just, you know,
13: this consent.
0: All those in favor, A, those opposed, nay, A's have it.
13: And then after it was over, some of the senators said, well, if I knew it was going to actually pass, I don't know if I would have voted on that way. So no one really knows for sure how the Senate is going to go, and it's going to probably determine on, you know, what state you represent. But we are as close, because Donald Trump wants this done. And it does seem like it has overwhelming support in the House of Representatives with the vote yesterday, that we are as close as we have been in years, in decades, to actually get rid of changing the clocks and locking in daylight saving time.
0: Well, 5:30 Club, there's a lot in this because it's some humor and some jest, but also some seriousness. The congressman who is presiding, you know, the speaker isn't always up there with the gavels. Different members of Congress, particularly the party in power, stand up there. Congressman Scott Gijarlis from Tennessee actually played the Beatles, Here Comes the Sun, as the bill was passing. So there's, you know, a lot of humor in it. But the seriousness in this, everybody, I didn't realize the only reason that we, outside of Arizona and Hawaii, because those two states and a lot of the territories like Puerto Rico and other places don't observe daylight saving time, that 1966, Brian, is when this became permanent. So there wasn't a permanent like thing like this back in the 20s, 30s, and 40s. It's not like this has been, we're overturning. My point is like we're overturning a century of history here.
13: Well, what's also very interesting and should be brought up is that we actually did change it to permanent daylight saving time for a year.
0: But people didn't like it.
13: 73 to 74, and people, revolted against it and said, let's go back to what we were doing before. And if we do pass this, will the exact same thing happen a year from now? I think that, to me, the biggest concern that I have is that the states apparently will have the option to opt out.
0: Right. But 19 states so far have legislation. I'm not sure if Maryland is one. I got to find out. But 19 states have already enacted the bill, said if Congress does this, they're down with it. So they've already been on the record, 19 of the 50.
13: Okay. I'm just saying that it's just, it can get confusing sometimes.
0: Sure,
13: over
0: what's
13: where
0: confusing
13: you are
0: in Arizona and Hawaii right now? They don't observe this.
13: Right. And there are some states that might opt out to it. And,
0: sure.
13: You know, I don't think Maryland would. Because I think most of the East Coast would be on it. It'd be kind of silly for us to opt out and everybody else do.
0: Right.
13: And, you know, here's how the vote went down in for our state. Those who said yes to making it permanent, Sarah Elfrith, April McLean Delaney, Kwasi Nfume, and Johnny O. The no votes were Steny Hoyer, Glenn Ivey, Jamie Raskin, and Andy Harris.
0: Interesting.
13: So
0: very interesting.
13: Lock the clock.
0: By the way, Maryland isn't in that group of 19 states. I just looked it up through the National Conference of State Legislators. The closest state on the East Coast with us is Delaware. Delaware is in the group with the 19 states and Maine. But all the other northeastern states are not in this group of 19. I just wanted to add that in.
13: All right. So here's what it would mean.

0: NBC News piece here, Brent, a Senate version of this act was stalled by him specifically last year when he objected to the fast vote that we talked about that gets it out of there. He said, no, we're not going to do that. He said changing to permanent daylight savings could lead to place in the country where the sun wouldn't rise until 9 a.m. or later. And he said that that was dangerous, dark morning commutes, workers who need to get to work in the morning without sun. So I'm just raising that because it might have a problem in the Senate.
1: Yeah. Right. So I'm not sure that it's going to pass the Senate. Yeah. But this is the hysterical thing and the most ridiculous thing about our government is that it 4 years ago, it's the exact same stinking bill. There's right. no difference whatsoever.
0: Right.
1: Right. It's about the clock. It's about daylight, like when we're going to have the daylight.
0: Okay.
1: And it passed in the Senate and they didn't take it up in the House. And now it passes the House and the Senate is going to say, no, well, we can't do it now because it passed the House. I mean, it's the most ridiculous thing ever. Then why are you even voting on things if you're not going to actually stick to it?
0: Well, people's attitudes do change. And I'm telling you, I've seen it happen.
1: But this story doesn't change. There's nothing new about it. It's the same story.
0: But you get approached by businesses. You get approached by people. I don't know who's approached Tom Cotton, but I'm just telling you, you get approached by people and it makes your attitude different. Now, there was a poll taken on this, everybody, an APNRC poll taken about what we feel about this particular calendar. Only 12% of adults favor the current system that we have. Only 12%. 47% oppose it. 40% are neutral.
1: Yeah.
0: So that's when you get a temperature check.
1: I guess I would be neutral or in favor of it. I just think it's a necessary evil on it.
0: I'm neutral on it.
1: I think it does work out. I think we get the, you know, sunsets at a later time, which is good in the summertime. And you listen, if you do this, it will be much darker in the mornings.
0: Sure it will.
1: But the counter argument to that is that you have more time for the sun to be up
0: exactly.
1: in your life.
0: Exactly.
1: And there is the seasonal disorder where people get
0: psychological. That's what that's another reason
1: so
0: for it. Yeah.
1: You get that melatonin and, you know, that it just kicks in and everything's a little bit better when the sun is up for a longer period of time. There is that mindset, but kids being in school before the sun is officially up is going to be problematic because they're going to be at the bus stop and it's going to be pitch dark. Now, you can make the argument that that's already the case for a lot of kids.
0: Yeah, it is.
1: But it's going to be for the elementary school kids especially that they're going to be at the bus stop before the sun is
0: now,
1: up.
0: Now, to bring a medical thing into it, Brian, and Congressman Rich McCormick, who's a Republican from Georgia, is also an emergency room doctor. And he talked about the fact that, you know, you get more depression, you get out of joint by the change. The change is what causes that with a lot of people when we go back and forth. And so you're going to hear a medical argument. You're going to hear the issue of people being in the dark at certain times. I think in the Senate, it's going to get a lot more attention than you gave it. Because a lot of people didn't realize this bill was in the House floating like this, going to pass. I mean, it's everybody by surprise.
1: It came out of nowhere. All of a sudden, I wake up and I'm like, whoa,
0: right,
1: what?
0: Right.
1: They passed the mortgage.
0: It's going to get a lot of attention
1: now.
0: They
1: passed the bill. They actually voted on it. Now,
0: right.
1: Why didn't they vote on it 4 years ago? Because they were afraid it was actually going to go through. So now they put the pressure on the Senate. So how are you guys going to hear
0: people in Arizona, not necessarily Hawaii, because that's a whole different situation, how many hours away they are. I'd like to hear how people in Arizona like it. I've never really heard from the citizens or the people there who have not been observing, our clock, but their own clock.
1: They're weird. It's a weird state.
0: It's a beautiful state.
1: It is a beautiful state, but it's a weird state. I mean, it is.
0: I know somebody just moved there. They love it.
1: Yeah. No, I mean, I've been to Arizona a lot. I think it's a great state, but I don't think that they care one bit or the other on how they do it.
0: But I'm sure they like it.
1: But they're in that weird area where they're not the West Coast and they're not the mountain zone, so they can kind of play both sides and, you know, they'd like to do their own thing. So I don't think that's going to. And Hawaii is so far out.
0: Yeah,
1: that
0: so
1: it
0: I'm
1: does,
0: not.
1: It
0: as concerned about
1: anyway.
0: Hawaii. I do think though that hearing from people who are on this particular clock would be important to understand how they handle the dark and how they handle all that.
1: I wonder what somebody would do. Something radical is like Florida that actually has two time zones
0: in the state.
1: Like if they're going to do this, they may want to think about just having one time zone for the entire state instead of splitting it, you know, in the panhandle. Now for us, again, at 8:30, that's the only really major difference is what it's going to be. I mean, the majority now that we've changed it to when we start the clocks, when we spring ahead and when we fall back, we have more time on this zone anyway.
0: Exactly.
1: So it's only it's like 4.5 months really of
0: and
1: where
0: look, we get
1: where
0: up in the dark
1: it.
0: Anyway. It's not going to change for us. It's dark when we come in anyway.
1: Yeah.
0: So, I mean, people who work our shift, There's people. It's going to be dark regardless.
1: My feeling is on this, and you will get like Indianapolis sunrise in the wintertime. It's not going to.

0: until after 9 o'clock.
1: Yeah, that's
0: it's like 9:09. Seattle is like 9:09 for sunrise in January. So there are areas that are going to be definitely more impacted than we would be impacted. And people, there are good things and bad things about all of it. There are good things and bad things about what we do now. Some people complain that really the number of heart attacks like jump up when we spring ahead.
1: I haven't heard that one.
0: No, people say that all the time.
1: Circadian rhythms.
0: It's really bad for that. They say that there's evidence of that. I don't know. That never made that much sense to me, but this is what they say. And, you know, the sunrise, if you did it the other way, because some people want to just do the standard time.
1: Right.
0: But that means the sun is up at 4:30 in the morning in the summertime.
1: Most people don't want that, I believe, if you were to poll.
0: Yeah, I think that's awful. So, I don't know. We'll see where it goes.
1: We're going to ask the audience, 5:30 Club, we're going to ask you guys at 9 o'clock, open up the lines and get your take on whether or not you agree with this bill, because this really could become law. I mean, this could be it.
0: Yeah. It's as close as it's been since the 70s of actually changing the clock back.
1: Coming up on News Notes and Headlines, everybody, President Trump is withdrawing troops. We're going to tell you where he's withdrawing troops from. It's very interesting. I didn't even realize how many troops or whatever we had at a certain place in the world. And Montgomery County, Brian, they are putting forward a policy that at the county level that we did at the state level in Annapolis. And once again, it's absolutely ridiculous. We'll talk about it.
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4: Carroll County, there's reports of an accident on Littlestown Pike heading northbound right at Cherrytown Road. It looks like the northbound lanes apparently shut down because of this crash. Southbound lanes are alternating traffic again. That's Littlestown Pike at Cherrytown Road up in Carroll County. So far, traffic around the Baltimore Beltway continues to run smoothly. Later on, after 9 this morning, there is some expected road work on the outer loop near Stevenson Road. They're off to that right side. It really causes a lot of congestion, starting from Green Spring Avenue, heading up toward Reisterstown Road. That's from 9 a.m. until 3 o'clock in the afternoon. It's part of that long-term construction project, as you see around the Beltway over the last really year or so, and that is the continuation of that, so expect to see some congestion later on this morning. 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
3: Weather.
5: Our heat wave will continue today with temperatures topping out near 100 degrees. Right now, the record of 102 set back in 2024. The humidity will also make it feel even hotter. And tonight stays rather warm with a low of 77 degrees. And we'll be back in the upper 90s, if not triple digits, Thursday afternoon. Friday, still hot, but less humid. I'm meteorologist Alina Lee on WBAL News Radio 1090 and FM 101.5.
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1: 2026, the middle of Wednesday, everybody. And at its zenith, in 2007, the United States had 170,000, Brian Neiman and 530 Club troops in Iraq. President Donald Trump made the announcement yesterday, sitting with the prime minister of Iraq, Ali al-Zaidi, that he believes that by September 30th, guess what? We will be completely out of Iraq. Now, apparently there are about 2,500 troops, maybe a little less than that, remaining in Iraq since 2025 when the president took office, started drawing down. Now, we had a presence of about 5,000 there because of ISIS and some other things going on, but it just goes to show you 25 years, Brian, we will have been in approaching 25 years since we've been in Iraq.
0: Well, I remember the conversations having about whether or not the war in Iraq was going to be successful. Maybe we could determine that in 25, 50 years, right? Mm-hmm. To see where the Iraqi government is. Are they on our side? Is democracy flourishing? Mm-hmm. I would say that it's still incomplete.
1: Very incomplete.
0: We know that, and whether or not Iraq is going to be.
1: Well, one of the big things about the Iran war is the fact that Iran basically controlled one third of Iraq, with about one third of the country, Brian, mm-hmm. speaking Farsi, because of their presence with militias and others. Because of the war, we have significantly reduced the footprint of Iran in Iraq, which at least gives them a chance to like control their country with a lot of without a lot of outside, you know, stuff going on.
0: Yeah. I mean, the violence has definitely gone down,
1: yes,
0: especially in the last 10 years. I mean, there is
1: remember ISIS, the whole thing with ISIS, when they were in there, they've been basically wiped out. If they, whatever ISIS presence there is, they're back in Syria now, because they also had control a large part of Iraq at one point.
0: Right. So is the world better? Is the United States better with the way things are now?
1: I don't know.
0: I think you can make an argument in favor of that, but I don't know if it's massively better.
1: History, though, is going to record that the whole premise for going into Iraq when Colin Powell, at that time the chairman of Joint Chiefs of Staff, went in front of the United Nations, made the argument that it was a false premise, that many people are going to say the whole reason for going into Iraq, even though the outcome may be all right, was based on false information at the time. And so that's what I think a lot of history is going to be reflected.
0: False information or bad information?
1: Either way.
0: Do you think that Colin Powell really didn't believe that there were weapons of mass destruction?
1: Well, I'll put it this way. Either way, his credibility and others' credibility was challenged because of that, because of what they went and said with surety. They didn't equivocate or suggest that there was a window that might be there. But when you do that, whether you did on purpose or not, your credibility is called into question.
0: But I don't think that I believe that they truly believe that.
1: Yeah, well, I believe we shouldn't have done it in the first place. So that was a whole big area. Montgomery County, everybody. Montgomery County, Maryland, and their new county exec, at least he's a Democratic nominee. People believe that he will be the next county executive. Will Juwando, he's still a council member, though, in the county council, Brian, and Kristen Mink. They have pushed forward the Community Trust in County Employees Act. Would you like to know what this local act does?
0: Please, let me know.
1: Well, it is designed and premised around the Maryland Act that said basically if you work for ICE beginning in 2025, you can't work for Montgomery County in their law enforcement or department or anything else. Right. So we now have on the local Wicomico County Sheriff Mike Lewis, who we talked about before, Brian, in reference to his take on a lot of these ICE related legislation, said it is pathetic that our government, General Assembly, and others have turned their backs on Marylanders with laws like this that would prevent a Maryland ICE agent from leaving and becoming a Montgomery County police officer.
0: Well, I associate myself with the comments from the good sheriff from Wicomico County. Again, like, I would look at it case by case. I mean, there's just no reason.
1: Why would you even look at that?
0: If you got somebody who came into ICE who would just you know, got in, and you looked at his training, wasn't good enough.
1: Well, that's different.
0: Well, that's what I'm saying. I wouldn't just say, yes, because he worked in ICE, that he can work here. But there's no reason to whatsoever to say that it should deny you any kind of employment within the county.
1: Exactly.
0: I mean, it's absurd. And all it is just chasing the votes that they want from the progressive base.
1: It is signaling to the president who's right down the road, basically giving him the you-know-what finger and that type of thing. So that I just want you to know that's your county executive coming in. And by the way, from our good friend down in Montgomery County, we probably have the same access to Mr. Juwando that we've had to.
0: Oh, good.
1: You know, I don't know if he'll enjoy the visits that much, but
0: well, you know, listen, he's to the left of Mark Elrich.
1: He is.
0: There's no doubt about it.
1: But county executive, we have to say though, leaving county executive Elrich was a good warrior. I mean, he would come on and disagree, but he enjoyed the interaction.
0: I have no problems with him personally whatsoever. But I'm just saying that there the drift in the state
1: is
0: also a drift in Montgomery County.
1: It's incredible. Wallet Hub has a new study out, everyone, looking at the top 300 cities when it comes to purchasing a home for first-time home buyers. Now, interesting, before we get into where Baltimore City ranks and all this, everybody, first-time home buyers, Brian, accounted for just 21% of home purchases last year. The historical average is 40%. That tells you kind of where we're going, where most home purchases, I mean, they've always been a majority, but not this low of first-time buyers and kind of where the market is and where incomes are.
0: It's a problem.
1: 21%.
0: The only way to fix it is to build more houses, and nobody wants to do it.
1: Baltimore City, everybody, ranked 195th out of 300 cities when it comes to first-time home buyers in terms of finding affordability, living conditions. There were 22 different metrics that they looked at, real estate taxes, crime rates, all that stuff. 195 out of 300, which, as you can imagine, is not very good. The top places that around the country with that were in the top 10 were in Florida, Arizona, and Tennessee. Shocker there. Mm. Those three states?
0: So those three states are seeing more people buy houses for the first time?
1: And able to buy them in an affordable way when it comes to real estate taxes, crime rates, housing, all those. The metrics they use give you a total score, and the total score best places statewide, when you say a bunch of like four or five cities in each place, Arizona, Tennessee, and Florida.
0: Yeah. Well, I get to tell you, anecdotally, my nephew, who's not even 25, just bought a house in Kentucky. And it's a house, it's not a townhouse.
1: Very nice, very nice.
0: And it's like four bedrooms.
1: How old is he?
0: He's 24, I think.
1: Oh, man. Okay, well, he's a rarity.
0: Yeah, that's what I mean.
1: He's
0: but
1: a rarity.
0: It was also affordable. It was like about $300,000 for a four-bedroom home, an actual home with property.
1: Well, everybody, watch us. The migration continues. We have another story about that down the road, about Maryland and its migration. Five juveniles. We've been talking about a lot of juvenile stuff recently, but in Fells Point, we kind of haven't paid attention in the last couple of weekends, Brian, after some of the gatherings the weekends before that. Five juveniles were arrested in Fells Point this past weekend, Baltimore City police say. 14, 15, 15, and 17. Hmm. Each are facing second-degree assault charges. As Lace says, one girl, 17 years old, actually spit at an officer who told her to leave the area. Nonetheless, she was charged. So these youth antics down at right in front of Broadway Market, they say, right down there in Fells Point.
0: Yeah, you know, there was an interesting comment about this online the other day, and I somewhat agree but disagree, that somebody said, like, oh, wow, kids are, you know, out late at night in the Fells Point area. Like, this hasn't been going on for decades and decades.
1: This young, though?
0: Yeah, that's what I was going to say. This young, and just the fact that they come in such large numbers, and the illegal activity that takes place while they're there and just hanging out. And because I can remember being down there, and sure, there were people who were hanging out and who were, you know, even drinking in the
1: running
0: square.
1: Running naked. I remember these running naked down there at times. This is 25, 30 years ago.
0: But they were
1: adults.
0: Yeah, that's what I mean. They were over the age of 21.
1: Absolutely.
0: So I think that's the big difference.
1: Crazy things have happened down there, but the ability for 14 and 15-year-olds to be out without any adult supervision when all this stuff is going on. And anyway, it's just absolutely ridiculous. Let's go, if we can, to the City Council of Baltimore, because the Baltimore City Council on Monday night approved, finally, the amount of parking spaces requested by developer David Bramble and the Streets Market, which is a supermarket, coming into this area. If you've driven down North Avenue near 83, you see all these shovels in the ground, brand new development coming there. And all they wanted, Brian, was a certain amount of parking spaces to make it economically viable for a place that is a food desert that doesn't have a grocery store. Anyway, they went ahead and passed the bill, but however, it needed another vote to have same-day final passage, and the votes were not there to do that. Now, the question is, the council president, Z. Cohen, wasn't present. Antonio Glover, who's been in the studio with the council, he wasn't present. So there were 13 members voting. However, it should have been unanimous. Had it been unanimous, it would have passed. But just the whole way, Brian, I bring this up, the whole way they've dragged this thing forward to get a grocery store in a place where you want a grocery store.
0: I think it would be pretty easy to do.
1: Easy.
0: All right.
1: Anyway, just wanted to share that.
0: All right, side this question for you coming up on how you look at a certain team for the next couple of months next.
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4: Traffic volume is starting to increase just a bit on the outer loop of the Beltway coming out of Parkville this morning, beginning from Hartford Road, heading over toward Perry Parkway. No reports of any incidents or accidents, but it looks like traffic certainly is slowing down just a bit as you head through that stretch. So heads up there. There is reports of some debris on the JFX heading southbound right at Northern Parkway. So if you're heading south, coming down from the Smith Avenue overpass, just want to look out there. Also starting to see more cars along 895 heading south, starting from a little bit past Lombard Street as you enter into the Harbor Tunnel. And up in Carroll County, there is a report of an accident. It is on Littlestown Pike at Cherrytown Road. 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
8: Weather.
5: Plenty of sunshine and near record heat expected today with a high of 100 degrees with a heat advisory that remains in effect until 8 o'clock tonight. Heat index values could be surpassing that triple digit mark for many across the Baltimore area. Tonight, mostly clear and warm with a low of 77. Back in the upper 90s to near 100 Thursday afternoon with an isolated thunderstorm possible. And then Friday, partly sunny, hot but less humid with a high of 94. I'm meteorologist Delina Lee on WBAL News Radio 1090 and FM 101.5.
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13: 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And Shauna, great to see you.
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0: John Mellencamp tickets to give away sometime between 8 and 8:30 this morning. And Mary Beth Carrozza, state senator, Republican, will join us at 8:36. So side discretion, as we had the All-Star game last night, pretty boring game, 4-0.
1: Good pitching, though.
0: Don't want to hear anything about soccer being boring and not goal, no score.
1: Yeah, 15 goals. Strikeouts from
0: whatever. All-Star game. People want to, don't want to see strikeouts. Don't want to see home runs. But the Orioles in the second half of the season, you know, currently in fourth place.
1: Yes. We're on a roll.
0: Three teams ahead of them for the final wild card spot. Do the Orioles get to 500? That's my question. I'm not going to even ask them to make the playoffs. Are they at 500 at the end of the year? That's the side dish question for you.
1: I think they're at 500 by the middle of August.
0: I don't.
1: I think they're at 500. We're five games out of 500. 500 by the middle of August. Coming up, ICE decides to put a halt to those vehicle stops that led to shootings.
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19: Good morning, I'm Tugger Bennett. Some of the top stories we're following this morning from the WBAL 24-hour broadcast center. This morning, we do have more information in the shooting death of a 7-year-old girl. WBAL's Scott Wyckoff will join us with a live report coming up. Also, Glen Burnie's and Power Towers could collapse. We'll have an update. But first, the very latest from ABC News this morning at 6 o'clock.
20: From ABC News, I'm Chuck Severson. Good morning. The U.S. boosts air attacks on Iran while President Trump gives this apparent ultimatum to the Islamic regime to get back to negotiations by next Wednesday or else.
21: We're going to knock out all their power plants. We're going to knock out all their bridges unless they get to the table and negotiate.
20: And the president also telling Fox News, quote, I don't want to negotiate. Oil tanker traffic through the Strait of Hormuz, again back to almost a complete standstill. Iran claims to have hit targets in Bahrain and Kuwait. After two recent fatal shootings during traffic stops by immigration officials, the Department of Homeland Security is putting them on pause. Former assistant DHS, now an ABC News contributor, John Cohen.
22: We've also seen videotapes of traffic stops in Pennsylvania and other places. So it appears, at least anecdotally at least, that we are seeing an increase not only in these stops, but also in stops that are resulting in injuries or death.
20: Sources say ICE officers will get more training. Acting Attorney General Todd Blanche faces a Senate confirmation hearing today to try to get the job permanently. Set to face questioning before the House Oversight Committee today about her relationship with Jeffrey Epstein. Catherine Rumler, former top lawyer at Goldman Sachs, who was White House counsel to President Barack Obama. Extreme heat continues baking more of America. Air quality becomes an issue, says Dr. Juanita Mora with the American Lung Association.
23: That ozone becomes like a sunburn into the lungs. And when that occurs, people can start wheezing, having coughing, having respiratory problems, along with, from the heat, all the dehydration that can occur.
20: The bill that would make daylight saving time permanent passed the House yesterday, but it's not clear what will happen in the Senate. Evidence shows a new malaria vaccine in Africa is helping reduce cases, but officials are concerned that not everybody is getting the fourth and final booster. 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
19: 74, partly sunny. Good morning, I'm Tibber Bennett. Well, a hotter day ahead with temperatures near 100 degrees, also high humidity.
5: So today, we'll probably get to about at least 100 degrees, if not the upper 90s on the very low end. And the humidity obviously making it feel more uncomfortable. So heat index values could get as high as 105 to 107 across the Baltimore metro.
19: Now, meteorologist Helene Lee will have more on how long this heat will last coming up. Baltimore City is under a code red extreme heat alert today and tomorrow. Also, cooling centers will be open across the city. Pools will have extended hours today. Now, this morning, tragic news of a 7-year-old child dead following an accidental shooting. WBAL's Scott Wyckoff in Milford Mill with the story this morning. Hello, Scott.
24: Yeah, Taylor, it happened here in this house yesterday afternoon. Here I am along Selgrave Road in this neighborhood that backs up to the Beltway and that's behind Milford Mill Academy. The accidental shooting death of a 7-year-old girl. From here at the scene is heard live on WBAL. Baltimore County Police Detective Trey Corbin saying,
25: once officers were on scene, they located a 7-year-old female who had sustained an apparent gunshot wound. The female was transported to an area hospital where she was later pronounced deceased. At this time, this is an isolated incident and there is no active threat to the community.
24: This woman with children herself lives in this Milford Mill neighborhood and she's shocked.
26: This is a child, an innocent child at that. So, like I said, I'm not sure what happened, but it is heartbreaking that we are hearing children are being hurt.
24: There are still plenty of unanswered questions remaining. How do police know this was an accidental shooting death of the 7-year-old girl? Who shot the gun or how did it go off? Who owned the gun? How many adults were here at the time of the deadly shooting? Did she live in this house? And will anyone face charges? Get the latest in this story at WBAL.com and the WBAL radio app.
19: And Arundel County officials still have some concerns that Glen Burnie's Empire Towers could collapse. An update was provided Tuesday to response of garage damage.
27: They were also able to see beams underneath of the structure a little further out that showed signs of some tensioning.
19: Assistant Anne Arundel County Fire Chief Larry Schultz, 150-foot safety zone, does remain in place around the 10-story building while roads and sidewalks nearby stay closed. Baltimore's Department of Public Works conducted a one-day test of its emergency drought water system as reservoir levels remain well below normal.
28: With drought conditions continuing in our area, officials say now's the time to make sure the backup system works. Division Chief Herb Naylor told WBAL TV 11's Barry Sims the city's trying to protect water levels in its reservoirs.
29: Because we have to preserve our watersheds.
28: He says with Liberty, Lock Raven, and Pretty Boy running low,
29: have to start to use our secondary source of water, which is the Susquehanna.
28: DPW says Baltimore has not relied on Susquehanna River water in more than 20 years. Officials say water from today's test is not treated for drinking. In East Baltimore, Chris Cheon, WBAL News Radio, 1090 and FM 101.5.
19: SC4 and Brian Eamon will talk with Maryland Republican nominee for Governor Dan Cox tomorrow morning after the news at 8 o'clock. I'm Taylor Bennett, WBAL News Radio, 1090 and FM 101.5.
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6: On 83 southbound JFX, right at Northern Parkway, there's reports of some debris in the roadway. So heads up, if you're coming down from the Smith Avenue overpass, making your way toward Northern Parkway, looks like traffic does get by. So that's the good news. There's still some construction set up along 95 up in Hartford County, northbound, just north of Route 24. The right lane is closed. Traffic slows as you approach, making your way through that work zone. Typically, that slows more so by mid-morning. But again, right now, traffic is beginning to slow through that work zone, blocking the right lane. In the meantime, over in Carroll County, there's an accident on Littlestown Pike at, looks like a Cherrytown Road. Police have responded, still on the scene there. And dealing with some slow-moving traffic now along 895, heading south between Lombard Street and the Harbor Tunnel. I'm Tony Thornton, WBAL News Radio 1090 and FM 101.5.
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5: Near record warmth expected today as temperatures quickly climb into the triple digits this afternoon, but the humidity making it feel even hotter. Tonight will stay mostly clear and warm with a low of 77, and Thursday also going to be a hot day with a high of 99, but heat index in the triple digits, and an isolated thunderstorm can't be ruled out, especially by the afternoon. I'm meteorologist Selena Lee on WBAL News Radio 1090 and FM 101.5.
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7: I'm confident they're going to get back to their policy of vehicle stops. But they're doing, you know, what they believe is a necessary short-term pause just to look at it and make sure everything's good.
1: That is the border czar, Tom Homan, who had basically taken over a lot of the day-to-day operations of ICE after the situation in Minneapolis, Minnesota, Brian. But then the secretary of earlier this year, and then the secretary of former United States Senator Mark Wayne Mullen, he was made secretary of Department of Homeland Security following the firing of Kristi Noem. Anyway, so now he is in charge, and according to the reports, United States Senator Susan Collins from Maine had contacted Secretary Mark Wayne Mullen after the vehicle stop and shooting of a resident in Bedford there, the man that was killed there. We're hearing, Brian, wasn't even subject of the arrest, which is somebody else that wasn't, they weren't, you know, really looking for. Anyway, she called Mark Wayne Mullen and said, let's put a cease to all non-urgent, and that's the title, non-urgent vehicle stops. And so the secretary issued the directive, and it's in place now, Brian, that temporarily non-urgent vehicle stops will not be allowed. Now, my question, though, would be following up, why are we doing non-urgent vehicle stops? Like, anytime you do a vehicle stop, it should be something that's, like, immediate and urgent.
0: Yeah, I suppose, unless they know that there's someone who they were looking for was in the car and they want to get them, and it's the
1: But that's a very dangerous
0: them.
1: Way. We've talked before about these vehicle, like spins where you hit the back of the vehicle and chases. It's very dangerous type of stuff.
0: Yeah, that pull somebody over. Sometimes even that becomes problematic. Look, I don't know the reasoning behind it. My guess is they felt that was the best way to actually get the people who they were looking for.
1: Mm-hmm.
0: But at the end of the day, what matters is they've had two incidents, especially in a week's time.
1: Mm-hmm.
0: And coming on the heels of what happened in Minnesota, we had a long time where it didn't get too much out of control.
1: But the public opinion started to turn on ICE.
0: The public opinion has turned. And I think it should be where we look at law enforcement or the government taking the lives of people.
1: Right.
0: It has to be a question of, all right, was this necessary?
1: And fully investigated.
0: Could it be done a different way? And I'm fully in favor of deportations of people who are not here legally. And if they get in the hands of ICE, yeah, I think that they should be deported.
1: And if they're told in a legal manner and they're in a vehicle to stop and they don't, I am in favor of them being pulled over.
0: Right.
1: But if there's not an urgent or whatever, non-urgent thing, I want to look what that is. Like, are they just like suspicious of something? If they're just suspicious of something, I don't necessarily want that to happen either.
0: I tend to give the benefit of the doubt to law enforcement on these issues when it comes to them fearing for their lives and people who have been, you know, protesting and getting in the way and harassing almost members of ICE or law enforcement. But they, I think, have lost that benefit of the doubt by what we have seen over the last couple of months. Doesn't mean that I definitely believe that they overreacted to this. I'd like to see more. But the problem is they don't talk a whole lot about it. We don't have the body cameras, even though they have money for these cameras.
1: I'm glad you mentioned that. Here's Tom Holman speaking to the issue of body cameras.
7: I talked to the ICE director last night. There's a schedule for distribution. Right now they're in the middle of train to trainer. I didn't ask for the deployment schedule, but he says he has a deployment schedule. And as soon as the train to trainer's done, the trainers will get the cameras and they'll deploy as quick as possible.
1: They need to get those on these ICE officers as quick as possible, because the more these incidents that happen, I'm just telling Brian, while you know, have a deference to most law enforcement, ICE is not getting that deference.
0: Oh, I know they're not. And as I said, I don't think they necessarily deserve the benefit of the doubt anymore, because we've seen a couple of issues and we have seen them lie.
1: Yes.
0: We have seen charges against people who have lied about what happened on how they handled things and saying that they were attacked when they were not attacked. Mm-hmm. And here in Maryland, we still don't have all the details of what happened in two major incidents that caused quite a stir. So, yeah, they need to have body cameras. We allocated the money for them.
1: Yes.
0: Get them on them. I mean, how hard is the training? I mean, you wear the camera and you turn it on. I mean, there shouldn't be much more to it than that. So I agree with Holman. I'm glad Holman's in charge, because I do think he's an adult and he's been a professional at this.
1: Yes.
0: And the fact that he has said this tells me that there is concern about what's happening within the department.
1: Now, the types of vehicle stops that will continue, according to this new thing from Mark Waymill and the secretary, Brian, are when ICE is in a relationship with a local jurisdiction through 287G, which is what we used to have in Maryland until they outlawed it, that in the presence of local law enforcement, ICE can still do this, but not like on their own, not when they're just operating on their own, but when they're in a 287G agreement with a local jurisdiction and they're out doing an action together, they can do vehicle stops. That way you have an extra set of eyes and an extra set of things going on there.
0: Right.
1: Probably body cameras on the other officers as well.
0: I mean, we should have eyes on them. I mean, we came to that conclusion. That was part of the deal. And it's a slow process to get these cameras back on. One of the first things that happened in the case in Maine was they went right to a local business to try and find the cameras.
1: Yes.
0: Where it was, and then the local police in Houston, in Texas, are struggling to get cooperation from the federal government on it. So that's unacceptable as well. Look, as much as I hate what we do here in Maryland with this Community Trust Act and ending the 287G program, at the same time, the federal government should be cooperating with local police to give them the information they need to determine whether or not a crime was committed.
1: You and I have had two separate field directors here in Maryland on our show, Matthew Elliston first, and then Nikita Baker from ICE. It has been like pulling teeth, and I thought, you know, it was very important to get their side of what they were doing, and how many times we hear from both of them that they had pretty good relationships with local law enforcement, working pretty well together. It has been like pulling teeth to get them back on to discuss things, which it concerns me, because it makes it look like they are trying to hide something.
0: Right.
1: That they don't. When you were talking, everybody was comfortable, at least I thought comfortable with it. Now you're not talking and there are these issues.
0: Why do you think that they won't come on anymore?
1: I think the administration has told them to stop.
0: Absolutely, 100% agree with you.
1: You know,
0: they've had a directive that says don't talk. There's no reason for you to go on any television station or radio station. You don't need to do anything. Just do the mission that we
1: put you on. It's like the door got closed.
0: But I think
1: not on their behalf, not from them.
0: Right. But it's a bad policy.
1: I agree.
0: Bad decision making from the administration. They should be as transparent as they possibly can on these things. I do think the American people would get behind them if they were more open and talking about exactly what happened. And again, the lack of communication and visuals.
1: Yep.
0: And the fact that we do have certain members who have been charged with crimes for lying about it.
1: And there are two people dead in a week.
0: Yeah. And this is happening. The one of the incidents happening in Maine is also a big deal because of what's going on with Grant Plattner and how big the Maine Senate race is.
1: Mm-hmm.
0: So you know now that everything is being asked of Susan Collins, what she thinks about
1: and
0: this.
1: And that's why she called Secretary Mullen. That's it's because of that phone call that this directive is in place.
0: Yeah. All right, coming up next, we'll talk with Valerie about the All-Star game last night.
1: What about Spain, though? I can't wait to talk about this.
0: Spain as well. There was a certain picture of a certain Oriole player that I want to talk about last night as well.
1: Okay.
0: Got my attention, not in a good way. We'll discuss that. And then we've got to get into what's going on in the world of Donald Trump in Iran. And is it a flip-flop? Or is this just kind of smart politicking? We'll get to that coming up next.
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4: Traffic and weather.
6: Northbound 95, just north of Route 24 in Harford County. There's some construction that's set up right now. The right lane is taken away. Traffic does slow just a bit through that stretch as the work crews typically set up the cones and barrels prior to their actual work at 9 a.m. today. So traffic is slowing down just a bit. Also on the outer loop of the Beltway, it's sluggish between Hartford Road and Perry and Parkway. 895 also seeing more cars heading south between Lombard Street entering down toward the, or heading down, I should say, toward the Harper Tunnel, entering the tunnel. And there's reports of debris on the JFX southbound at Northern Parkway. I'm Tony Thornton, WBAL News Radio, 1090 and FM 101.5.
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4: Weather.
5: Our heat wave will continue today with temperatures topping out near 100 degrees. Right now, the record of 102 set back in 2024. The humidity will also make it feel even hotter. And tonight stays rather warm with a low of 77 degrees. And we'll be back in the upper 90s, if not triple digits, Thursday afternoon. Friday, still hot, but less humid. I'm meteorologist Alina Lee on WBAL News Radio 1090 and FM 101.5.
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9: Vargas!
5: Ooh! I'm sorry, we're listening to what's happening on ESPN because I'm so excited to tell you about the All-Star game last night. Well, you heard it here just on, I think it was Fox last night, Joe Davis. Miguel Vargas did hit a home run in the eighth inning, but that was after the first inning where the Yankees batters for the American League got off on the right foot. You had Cody Bellinger knock a 2-RBI single. Right after him, let's see. Wait a minute. Ben Rice.
1: Mm-hmm.
5: So the Yankees really showed up, and basically the American League pitchers handled it.
1: Well, let me talk about Bellinger for a second, because apparently he almost set a major league record for him. He was an all-star back in 2017. His first time even an all-star since then, and that gap is second. I'm trying to think of who the other player is. So he had a large gap. Yeah. He was MVP
5: Michael
1: of the game.
5: Michael Wacha also had a pretty large gap. I think it was the first time that he had been an all-star in something like a long time.
1: He's 35. Yeah, Wacha's 35.
5: Yeah, absolutely. And the American League did end up winning the Midsummer Classic 4-0 over the National League. It's the first time they've had a shutout since 2013. So it's surprising because this National League lineup, you look at it. And
1: Soto, Schwarber.
5: I mean, absolutely
1: you start looking
5: stacked.
1: Up and down the list. Yes.
5: Yeah, you got Bryce Harper in there, Corbin Carroll, you know, you have Jordan Walker, mm-hmm. who won the Home Run Derby the night before, Freddie Freeman. Lots of guys on the National League lineup that just were not able to do anything.
1: 15 strikeouts.
5: Against Dylan Cease, who started it off, mm-hmm. And you had Drew Rasmussen. And guess who finished it
1: Brian
5: off?
1: Brian Baker.
5: Brian Baker, former
1: Oriole.
5: He
1: would look good in an Oriole uniform this year,
5: man.
1: Wouldn't he,
0: bro? He'd be good mm-hmm. now, yeah.
5: Yeah, and then he's, of course, pitching to his previous battery mate, Adley Rutschman, who only had one at bat and ended up grounding out. But look, he finished the game behind the plate, and it was a big deal.
0: Can I bring up
5: please,
0: the picture
5: Brian.
0: Of Adley Rutschman? Did you see the picture of Adley Rutschman on the red carpet in his all blackout?
1: Yes,
5: I did not see this photo.
1: He strolled out
0: He looked like he was 7 months pregnant.
1: Wow.
0: I'm sorry. I'm sorry. Not the body shape, but my God, he's a gigantic.
5: Right
1: he's a
5: now.
1: Catcher.
5: I'm looking it up right now. You know what he did say?
1: Running.
5: Wait, you know what he did say?
0: He's put on some LBs.
1: He's running well. He's running
5: well.
1: He's running on the bases.
0: Looks
1: he's running
0: like,
1: well.
0: I'll
5: tell
0: you. I don't know.
5: I'll tell you what.
0: Ozempic would be good for him.
5: Well, he had a Philly cheesesteak, obviously. Okay. When in Rome.
1: A Philly
5: cheesesteak.
0: I guess so. I mean, not that it matters that much in baseball, but he looks.
1: You did notice.
0: I noticed.
1: The surprise said, whoa.
5: Well, yeah, Brian notices everything, right. So you gotta be careful around these.
0: And
5: bikes.
0: I don't know what that outfit was. It was like something from like the Star Wars.
1: They get
0: that was
1: people,
0: like
1: they
0: big...
1: get people to do that for them. I don't know who that you get stylists.
5: So yes, our very own Nick Testoni, boots on the ground in Philly, has been there all week and talked to Adley yesterday on the red carpet. Or actually, I think it was before, perhaps, or maybe it was when he was there planning it out, because he said, "Look, it's last minute, right? You just hire a stylist, and here's
1: right.
5: what they give you, and that's like,
1: and
5: okay.
1: you want to be shocking. You want to go out." And kind of
5: well,
1: show off.
5: That's why, like, Paul, you have Paul Skeens and his girlfriend, and they make the red carpet sizzle and all that stuff. So the O's will return from their all-star break.
1: The fashion police in here with Brett.
5: I love it. That's, that's my calling.
0: Well,
5: okay?
0: Usually a black is slimming.
5: Shocking.
0: Wasn't slimming for
5: but
0: a
5: it
0: ride.
5: It looks like this weird kind of ribbed
1: it's
5: material, like a seersucker, which kind of inflates maybe. I don't know. Well,
0: I mean, it was oversized.
5: We'll
0: that's
5: have to
0: a problem.
5: Report back. Yeah. We'll have to, I'll do some
0: very
5: research.
0: Very valuable. Very comfortable.
5: Something else that Brian is very interested in, and I'm sure has a lot of takes, yesterday's World Cup semifinal match.
1: He called it.
5: France.
1: Brian called it ahead
5: you
1: of time.
5: You did? You said Spain was going to be France?
0: No, I said France was going to win.
5: But yeah,
1: you
5: I
1: said
5: wanted
1: Spain
5: France
1: was
5: to win.
1: Slow,
5: what?
1: Slow things
0: yeah,
1: down.
0: I said, yeah. And I said the very beginning, Spain. But, I mean, Spain's a great team, but they—they's what they do. They take the air out of the ball. Yep. They control it. You can't get it. They and you get an early goal, and you're done. You're
1: but
0: just
1: if Mbappe
0: done.
1: Mbappe had a good chance and just missed a kick. It was one of the few chances they actually had. He usually cashes in on stuff like that.
0: Olise was the one who was really disappointing for France yesterday. He couldn't get the ball. When he got the ball, he made bad choices. Mm. And, everybody was fluffing him up as the next Zidane in the French team. And, he's the difference maker. And he just didn't play well yesterday. And I think it's because of Spain. They're going to be hard to beat. They're going to be hard to score
1: on. I didn't realize,
0: Bill,
1: they've had six shutouts in the seven games that they've played in the World
5: Cup.
1: Spain.
5: Yeah.
1: So they used to keep people out of the net.
5: But no Lamine Yamal goals.
0: He didn't score yesterday, but he played pretty well. He did get the penalty kick, which France was complaining about. But it's a penalty kick every day of the week.
5: Mm-hmm.
0: Maybe there's a question of whether it was a handball on Lamine Yamal, mm-hmm. but I think it was the right decision. And look, if Spain scores first, you're just toast. Mm. You're just chasing the game.
1: I believe
0: the rest
1: you now. What I saw, I haven't watched Spain hardly at all, but what I saw yesterday, I'm a believer.
5: So
1: at
5: then
1: this point.
5: Today, 3:00, Argentina and England.
1: We'll get into England in this one?
0: I have no idea how this one is going to go. Mm. I don't think either team is really that great, to be honest with you. But I could see either team winning. I know that the countries don't like each other. The players don't like each other.
1: We're going to talk about that next hour in history.
0: This is a lot of history between these two teams. 1986 World Cup, the hand of God goal for Maradona. Look that up. There's David Beckham got a red card in the World Cup game against them.
5: Wow.
0: And when the headline was 10 strong lions and one little boy.
1: Wow.
0: He got ripped apart.
5: Ooh.
1: Whoa.
0: So there's a lot of history between these two teams. It should be a fun game to watch.
5: Okay.
1: We'll talk more next hour. Thanks, Phil.
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10: Next week it gets really bad for them because next week comes the power plants. Next week comes the bridges. We're going to knock out all their power plants. We're going to knock out all their bridges. unless they get to the table and negotiate.
0: It's infrastructure week again at the White House. It's a different type of infrastructure. We're going to blow the infrastructure
1: up. All the infrastructure
0: in Iran, unless they come to the table. I mean, how many times have we been talking about this
1: situation? At least one time I remember that.
0: So here we are. The war is back on. Donald Trump says we're going to start bombing. Apparently more bombing raids last night as well. But he also flipped on the fees, the tolls that we were going to collect to get ships in and out of the Strait of Hormuz. You know, the thing that we said that Iran couldn't do. We said that no country could possibly ever do that on international seas, but yet we were going to do it. The president says, yeah, we're not going to do that.
10: And we would like to invest tremendously in the United States as opposed to charging a fee. And I like that, actually, because I don't think anybody should be able to charge a fee for the strait or for any other strait relationship.
0: All right, so
1: you
0: that's
1: think somebody showed him the Marco Rubio clip from a month ago and reminded him this is what your Secretary of State said a month ago?
0: I don't know if he cares about that, but maybe so. He said that he heard from some of the allies that they weren't happy about that. I mean, listen, if you do that, again, you are contradicting what you are saying
1: sure
0: that the Iranians
1: are.
0: Can't do. But you're also probably going to drive the price of oil up.
1: Oh, my God.
0: Because
1: 20%? You're talking about taking 20%? And we talked about what the numbers could work out to. You could actually have some of these vessels paying $20 million just to get their oil through, which definitely you know they'll get passed on.
0: Right.
1: You know,
0: right. So it's stupid to do in so many different ways, but yet he said it. And it is almost similar to like what he does, you know, what he was doing with Greenland. It was like, why are you doing this? Like, you're just, you know, you're going to need allies. You're going to need that part of the world to help you out. It's understandable, you know, why we should say, hey, if we're the only people that are going to do this, you got to say at least thank you. But charging a fee is only going to drive the price of oil up, which is the whole point of trying to reopen the Strait of Hormuz.
1: So the question is, everybody, if Iran does stiffen their back and say no to any overture of talks, will we bomb infrastructure, like things like that? Because, you know, we're getting close to, if we do things like that, the discussion of humanitarian crisis and things like that. If you cut water, power, all that stuff.
0: I mean, I don't see the problem with this is now is there is no end game.
1: Right.
0: Because they're never going to agree to anything. Mm-hmm. There's nothing you're going to do that's going to get them to the table.
1: At least till November.
0: Even after November, I'm
1: not
0: sure.
1: I don't know. Maybe after November, I think they are running the clock to November for a reason, strategically. And then maybe after then, you might be able to do something if they believe Democrats get control of something.
0: Maybe. I feel like this is just going to be one of those things that just kind of lingers and just fades away. And the main thing that you have to do as the United States military is to get the Strait open.
1: Get things flowing.
0: And that's what we're going to have to do. And that may not happen overnight. It may take months in order to do that. And it may be just a couple boats here, a couple of boats there. And there may never be a free-flowing Persian Gulf like we saw before the war. But they are doing things in other places to try and get off the need of the Persian Gulf and, pipelines and everything else that, you know, maybe in a couple of years it goes away. But my feeling is this turns more into like what was going on with Israel and Gaza than it does just an end to the war. Like stay there and every once in a while we mow the grass, as they like to say.
1: I think that it might change at the end of the year, but we'll see. But the other part that is a daily occurrence now since the weekend is Bahrain and Kuwait, according to NBC News and CNN, have faced incoming Iranian missiles. And Jordan said this morning it knocked down three incoming missiles. So they still have the ability, Iran, after 4 days of this, to be a problem.
0: Yeah. Well, problem. They could shoot, or fly, 500 drones, and we shoot down 499.
1: Right.
0: And they get one that hits a cargo ship or hits an American, war vessel, and, they win.
1: But that threat is a threat that has to be dealt with. And that, if it's doing it daily, that's what I'm saying. That's a problem.
0: Oh, yeah.
1: If these countries are dealing with it daily.
0: It absolutely is. But there's no other choice but to do that because they're not going to agree to anything. We've learned that over the last 4 years.
1: By the way, the president also did not rule out ground troops yesterday. And so that's another thing to think about as this thing moves forward. Coming up, the first state to say, hold it, we're going to put a pause on data centers. We're going to talk about what that state is and will that be a trend, Brian, moving forward.
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4: Traffic and weather.
6: There's an accident on 895 southbound just before you get into the Harbor Tunnel. A little bit past, Lombard Street there. Looks like the left lane is taken away. A couple of response units on the scene. Traffic's beginning to slow down as you make your way south. Starting from right around Lombard Street, you'll see those delays. But again, it's a little bit south of Lombard near the O'Donnell Street exit. Meantime, traffic slows on the outer loop of the Beltway between Hartford Road and Perrien Parkway. And starting to see more traffic volume on the BW Parkway heading south between Rundle Mills Boulevard and Route 32. I'm Tony Thornton, WBAL News Radio 1090 and FM 101.5.
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4: Weather.
5: Plenty of sunshine and near record heat expected today with a high of 100 degrees with a heat advisory that remains in effect until 8 o'clock tonight. Heat index values could be surpassing that triple digit mark for many across the Baltimore area. Tonight, mostly clear and warm with a low of 77. Back in the upper 90s to near 100 Thursday afternoon with an isolated thunderstorm possible. And then Friday, partly sunny, hot but less humid with a high of 94. I'm meteorologist Delina Lee on WBAL News Radio 1090 and FM 101.5.
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19: At 6:30, I'm Timber Bennett. Now, this morning, we have more on the shooting death of a 7-year-old girl. WBAL's Scott Wyckoff joining us from Milford Mill. Scott, police had a news conference there last night. What did they say?
24: Yeah, they did not release very much information at all. Many unanswered questions. There is shock and disbelief, Taylor, here in this neighborhood that backs up to the Beltway and that's behind Milford Mill Academy, where the 7-year-old girl was killed in what police are describing as an accidental shooting in the house here.
26: My heart goes out to him. I'm lost for words. I couldn't even imagine how that will feel. I can say just prayers go up to the family, and I just pray that they find out what really go on.
24: In what police say was the accidental shooting that took the life of a 7-year-old girl in that woman's neighborhood here in this home along Selgrave Road in Milford Mill, as police have released very few details about what exactly happened in this house here.
19: We are under a heat advisory today. Temperatures near 100 degrees. High humidity will create the heat index values that could reach 107 degrees during the afternoon. Now, Baltimore City will be under a code red extreme heat alert. Hot weather delaying utility shutoffs, meanwhile, for past due customers that were set to resume today. And Arundel County officials gave an update on the Empire Towers office building in Glen Burnie, which they say remains unsafe to occupy after unpermitted construction work damaged the parking garage last week. A county leader said yesterday that a 150-foot safety zone remains in place around the building while roads and sidewalks nearby stay closed. From ABC News, Acting Attorney General Todd Blanch is set to be grilled by the Senate Judiciary Committee today. It's all over a series of controversies from his time with the Justice Department as he seeks confirmation to secure his role on a permanent basis. Listen to WBAL News Radio on your Alexa device. Just say, Alexa, open WBAL skill to stream the station in real time. I'm Taylor Bennett, WBAL News Radio 1090 and FM 101.5.
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6: There's an accident on 895 southbound just before you enter into the Harbor Tunnel right around O'Donnell Street. Looks like the left lane is closed. Delays begin from just a little bit past Lombard Street as you head south on the Harbor Tunnel thruway. Meantime, out a loop of the Beltway between White Marsh and Lock Raven Boulevard. Traffic slows just a bit. Apparently, there was some overnight crews that were working in that median area. Of course, that's the expansion of the lanes there for future express lanes for future use. And so it looks like they were still out there. And so traffic does slow a bit through that stretch. 95 North, just north of Route 24 up in Hartford County, still dealing with construction activity. Looks like the right lane is closed. Delays begin from just a little bit north of 152. I'm Tony Thornton, WBAL News Radio 1090 and FM 101.5.
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4: Weather.
5: Near record warmth expected today as temperatures quickly climb into the triple digits this afternoon, but the humidity making it feel even hotter. Tonight will stay mostly clear and warm with a low of 77, and Thursday also going to be a hot day with a high of 99, but heat index in the triple digits, and an isolated thunderstorm can't be ruled out, especially by the afternoon. I'm meteorologist Alina Lee on WBAL News Radio 1090 and FM 101.5.
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13: Bring your own power or pay a premium to use the grid, because I already have a shortage of power for the existing businesses and our hardworking New Yorkers who are paying through the nose in utility bills. I can't say they're going to be charged more because of the existence of these companies.
1: That is New York Governor Kathy Hochul in a video message yesterday, Brian, an audience, telling the citizens of the state of New York that she had signed an executive order issuing a statewide, Brian, statewide moratorium on data centers that use 50 million

0: politicians see it, they hear it, and they're getting ahead of it as much as they possibly can. And they're going to say, and it, this does seem to come from the left and the right,
1: mm-hmm.
0: that if we're going to continue with these data centers, then the people of these states are not going to have to pay anything extra for it.
1: The whole issue, and I'm saying again why the governors, and what we talked the other day, Brian, about how governors are being now approached by all this stuff in their races, but also, you know, just during the legislative sessions in their individual states, it's because of the local jurisdictions, and the local people are putting pressure on these state individuals. Here's more from the governor.
2: I want to make sure that if they're going to come, those localities will reap substantial benefits.
1: Now, that's the part I'm talking about. I think you're hearing these local jurisdictions, you know, I don't know whether they want stuff like almost a shakedown, but they're getting to the point now where they want more, I guess, right. from these data centers in their communities.
0: I mean, listen, the Governor Abbott in Texas said pretty much the same thing the other day. He said any kind of, you know, large data center, what they call them, the hyperscalers.
1: Okay.
0: He was specifically talking about the hyperscalers, I think, with the really, really big ones mm-hmm. that suck up a lot of juice, that they have to bear the full cost of the generation and the infrastructure in order to build. And I don't think that's that difficult of an ask for these companies. But at the same time, if you're going to do that, then mm-hmm. you have to make life easier for them to get the permits that they need in order to actually build the natural gas facilities or, you know, the quasi-nuclear, you know, material that they're going to need in order to get it done.
1: Well, here's the governor speaking to that issue about potential tax breaks.
2: The final part of my plan is to ensure that these hyperscale data centers do not receive tax benefits. Full stop.
1: Full stop.
0: Okay.
1: Full stop.
0: I think that you should want these hyperscalers if they're going to create revenue for you.
1: And jobs.
0: And jobs for you. And that they're going to be a net neutral on the amount
1: the
0: of
1: grid,
0: electricity.
1: On the grid, yeah.
0: If they can assure you of those three things, why would you not want these businesses?
1: Well, the data center coalition, which they say it includes Amazon, Google, Microsoft, Meta, other top firms, they shared a report earlier saying that there was no evidence, this is according to them, now these groups, no evidence that data centers were driving up residential electricity costs. This same coalition, it gave out numbers, Brian, said that the data center industry this year contributed $926 billion to the gross GDP of 2024, right. in 2024, and also supported 5.5 million jobs. So they're starting to put numbers out of what they mean to the economy, like what they're contributing to us.
0: Yeah. Now, I mean, the question still, too, is down the road, like mm-hmm. what do these data centers mean for jobs?
1: The future, right.
0: And how much is it going to disrupt living, and how much is it if it's going to make an impact on people's livelihoods? That's another big concern that people have, that they're also telling politicians that they have to keep in consideration. But if they have met the standards of right. we are going to do this on our own mm-hmm. and we are going to actually produce right away jobs for you and tax revenue, right. to me, that's the kind of private investment that you should be encouraging and desiring for your state.
1: And there's some local jurisdictions in New York. St. Lawrence County, a state legislator, Rita Curran, who is in this piece here, says that the data center moratorium doesn't make sense because her community in St. Lawrence wants this. They want to welcome them in. So you almost have a situation we talked about with ICE, where they want to set up, you know, a detention center in a county locally, and then the state comes in and says, no, we don't want you to do that.
0: Right.
1: But when you have local jurisdictions that want to welcome these data centers in, should the state be able to bigfoot them like New York and say, no,
0: right.
1: you can't do that?
0: The other thing that's so kind of curious to me about it is it's such a political hot button today. But 2 years ago, it wasn't.
1: No.
0: And they were building more of them 2 years ago.
1: We're talking
0: than
1: about
0: they
1: Virginia,
0: are.
1: Getting them all, you know, down to Virginia.
0: Right. Back there. And in Texas as well. Texas and Virginia are the two biggest states,
1: okay.
0: I think, for these places. But, like, maybe there was some conversation about it in those direct areas, but it was very little. And I guess it could be, too, because people are now more aware of what is happening.
1: And bills are going up, by the way.
0: Yes.
1: The bills are going up.
0: That's a problem, but bills aren't going up entirely because of the data centers.
1: But when bills go up, you look for a boogeyman.
0: Right.
1: And right now, they're the
0: right.
1: boogeyman.
0: And it's very easy
1: yes.
0: for politicians, especially around here, to say, oh, the data centers, that's the reason.

0: why you're paying
1: before
0: so
1: it was
0: much
1: the
0: money.
1: Greedy BGs
0: yeah,
1: of
0: right.
1: the world.
0: We got to find a reasoning, right. not us,
2: right.
0: not what we've
2: policies,
0: done,
2: right.
0: not our policies, not our green energy policies that we've been pushing for 20 years and have demanded. And our expectations are, you know, all these renewables that haven't come to fruition.
1: But it also doesn't help, Brian, when PJM is saying that they're running at full capacity and it could be a problem for certain states with brownouts. That doesn't help the discussion.
0: No.
1: Because then you're looking at, okay, well, what's one of the new things in the equation? It's data centers.
0: Right. Well, I mean,
1: it's data centers.
0: Again, they've been their own worst enemy.
1: Yeah.
0: With all of the doomsday scenarios. Anthropic has a new ad out that basically implies that AI could kill us. Like basically start the end of civilization.
2: Great. That's
0: so,
2: new movie,
0: I mean,
2: new movie coming
0: that's
2: out on
0: a,
2: that.
0: It's a great way to market your product.
2: Yeah, there you go.
0: You know,
2: to fear in people, fear
0: more,
2: in God,
0: the
2: folks.
0: The more we have these things, the more powerful we get, the more likelihood that civilization will end. Like, who's going to sign up for that?
1: Well, I do see, even with Governor Moore pushing for quantum and that type of thing, I do see the way the politics is going, Brian. Maryland doing one of these things. I don't know if Governor Moore would do it by executive order. I mean, he's already, you know, got the national bug in terms of what he's doing. But I could see him joining the moratorium.
0: Well, but the question is what Kathy Hochul has done any different from what the legislature in Annapolis did this summer, which is to say
1: they put a moratorium.
0: They put a moratorium, but they said that you had to pay for your your power
1: but
0: source.
1: But the moratorium
0: is
1: a lot bigger than that. I think, like you said, a lot of negotiations can occur in real time for that. For you providing your power. When you put a moratorium on, that's next level.
0: I mean, I think that just seems to be the standard operating procedure from here on out that everybody agrees upon, the Democrats and Republicans.
1: Yeah.
0: President Trump has even
1: absolutely.
0: Said that, right?
1: The administration convened a meeting with all the governors about that.
0: So if you're going to build, then you got to create your own energy. And I think most of these data centers are more than happy to do that. And by the way, I think that's going to be great for technology.
1: But are they happy to do it without tax benefits? See, that's the thing in here is Kathy Hochul snatched any tax benefits off the table, too.
0: Well, I don't know if they need tax benefits, but they should not have to go through a lot of red tape, is what my point is.
2: Good luck with that.
0: Well, I know, because that's what we do.
2: Yeah.
0: We put red tape around everything. That's why we don't have houses. And that's why, you know,
2: regulatory
0: a lot of businesses
2: schemes,
0: you know, say we can't do it. But there will be states that say, hey, yeah, sure, you guys could do this here. Come there, and they're going to be the places.
2: The beneficiaries
0: be
2: of it.
0: Big data centers.
1: Well, look
0: and
1: out.
0: We'll see who bets, who wins on these bets.
1: Look out for states. I'm telling you, like a domino effect that are going to put pauses on this stuff. They're the first one. All right, everybody, won't you stay tuned? We're giving away tickets in the 8 o'clock hour, sometime between 8 and 8:30. Listen, a pair of tickets to go see John Mellencamp July 25th at Jiffy Lube Live. So listen up.
0: Ocean City, is it too expensive? Has it changed? Changed for the worse? Some say yes. We'll talk about that, give you the details. New data, especially where people are coming from to visit OC next.
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5: Well, the accident on 895 South at O'Donnell Street is clear. All lanes have now reopened. But the bad news is that you're still seeing some heavy volume delays coming down from Lombard Street. You're jammed up as you make your way down to the Harbor Tunnel for now. But all lanes have reopened there on the Harbor Tunnel Thruway. Meantime, looking at delays off and on the outer loop of the Beltway between White Marsh Boulevard and Lock Raven Boulevard. And still dealing with construction. 95 North, just north of Route 24. The right lane is closed up in Hartford County. 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
4: Weather.
6: Our heat wave will continue today with temperatures topping out near 100 degrees. Right now, the record of 102 set back in 2024. The humidity will also make it feel even hotter. And tonight stays rather warm with a low of 77 degrees. And we'll be back in the upper 90s, if not triple digits, Thursday afternoon. Friday, still hot, but less humid. I'm meteorologist Alina Lee on WBAL News Radio 1090 and FM 101.5.
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11: At the MLB All-Star Game last night, the American League pitching staff shut out the National League completely. The AL won the Midsummer Classic 4-0. The last time there was a shutout in the All-Star Game, it was 2013. The AL bats were hot to start, scoring 3 runs in the first inning. Then the White Sox, Miguel Vargas, cashed in a solo home run in the 8th. Adley Rutschman only had 1 opportunity at the plate, and he grounded out. But he did finish the game catching for his former battery mate, Brian Baker, of the Tampa Bay Rays. In World Cup action yesterday, France fell to Spain in their semifinals match 2-0. Kylian Mbappe finished the tournament with 8 goals. He's currently tied with Messi. Spain's shutout performance punched their ticket to the final match. It'll be their first appearance since they won the Cup back in 2010. At 3 p.m. today, Argentina takes on England in Atlanta. The winner will face Spain in the finals match on Sunday. I'm Valerie Preactor on the home of the Orioles and the Baltimore Ravens. 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
0: State Senator Mary Beth Carrozza joins us coming up at 8:36 this morning. She has a bill that she's going to introduce in Annapolis in January that will change the way we operate when it comes to transgender athletes.
1: And she's offered this bill a couple of times before, but the difference, Brian, now is the Supreme Court decision, will it find some traction?
0: You also get her take on the special session. Yeah. She'll be back in town here and in a couple of weeks about whether or not Republicans could possibly stop this thing.
1: Should also ask her about this story. This is her district.
0: Yeah, so this is kind of interesting. Ocean City, Baltimore Sun has a pretty detailed story about tourism in Ocean City. And the question is being asked, is OC too expensive now? Has it changed? There's a quote from a guy named Terry Miller, who is a Ocean City resident and rental rights advocate.
1: Rental
0: rights advocate. He says, we've always been a blue-collar town, and we're getting away from that. Our pricing is getting too exorbitant. So they look at this, and they talk to a couple of different groups that track tourism and track dollars that flow into tourist areas and hotel revenue and restaurant revenue and things like that. And the general consensus was from these groups that Ocean City still is doing very well. Say they rank among the strongest of 300 destinations for a beach town, extremely well to what Ocean City is doing. But the numbers do indicate that hotel revenue is down and has been kind of trending in that direction. It was down about 24% in May, really bad weather-wise in May. There was also a big concert that was canceled, but it hasn't been very good in June either. And there's also this push now towards, you know, people renting for a week for, you know, Vrbo and Airbnb that has kind of
1: pushed people away from
0: hotels and more
1: younger
0: into that.
1: People. I know a lot of younger people that are professionals that do the Airbnb as opposed to that.
0: Right. But there is a belief that there's been price gouging. He says $400 a night for a hotel and now charging extra for parking and things of that nature. I don't know too much about the hotel angle of it. We never stay in hotels. And we have friends who do stay at the Hilton on a regular basis. And they usually wind up with the points. So I can't tell you, but I know it's expensive. But this is what I do know, because I was looking about this through friends who do rent regularly in the summertime. And my son, who was down there recently for Beach Week, and having gone through that with him, trying to find a place for them. And how If you want to stay on the east side of Coastal Highway, mm-hmm. meaning closer to the beach than the okay. Bayside, so it's a very easy walk to the beach, mm-hmm. it's hard to find anything for a week under $7,000.
1: Wow. Wow.
0: It really is. And
1: now, if you're in a group, you can split some
0: right,
1: of that cost.
0: That's yeah. what you do. You get you know maybe two families in there right. or whatever, and if you're kids, there's like 13 of them
1: right,
0: driving
1: right,
0: to that.
1: Right.
0: Don't necessarily say that that happened but, with my kid.
1: But
0: yes, I mean, it's ridiculous. And we have another friend who goes down there on a regular basis, and she's down to the point. They have family in Florida, and she's like, listen, it's cheaper for me just to fly to Florida
1: wow.
0: and stay you know with my parents than it is to go to Ocean City for 5 days and having to rent. So I do think there is some truth to that, that it is changing. Now, I will also note that I feel like Ocean City is a heck of a lot nicer today than it was 10, 20 years ago.
1: In terms of amenities and everything?
0: Yeah, yeah. And just nicer, cleaner, okay. nicer, okay. more upscale.
1: And with that might come some increased costs.
0: Right. Restaurants that, you know, there's every type of restaurant you
1: getting
0: can
1: bushy.
0: Think of there.
1: It's getting bushy.
0: It is in a certain area. Now, look, if you still go down to, like, the boardwalk area, mm-hmm. down to the inlet, it's...
1: Got it, regular folks.
0: Yeah. And you will see regular folk everywhere. Don't get me wrong.
1: Okay,
0: but it
1: you
0: is
1: price them out though at
0: pricey.
1: A certain point. Yeah,
0: there's no doubt that it is much pricier than you. Like everything in life, things have gone up in price. And Ocean City rental is
1: but
0: is
1: that
0: no
1: makes sense,
0: that.
1: Brian. With the other part of the story, which is the feeder markets they have in here. Where are people coming from to go to Ocean City, Washington? They say remains the largest source of hotel business, 22%. New York. Baltimore and Philly posted, they said, the largest declines. Baltimore is down to 18% from 19%. So,
0: yeah. Okay, you know, here's a great...
1: D.C. incomes aren't bad incomes.
0: No, you're absolutely right about that. And you do see that a lot. And you used to see that more in the Delaware beaches.
1: Okay.
0: And if you go to the Delaware beaches today, you'll see just as many people from Philadelphia as you mm-hmm. will from Washington. And probably okay. more so than you do from Baltimore. And that's playing out in the hotel numbers in Ocean City now as well. We noticed a lot more people from New York.
1: Okay.
0: And even Connecticut. This last
1: this
0: trip,
1: go.
0: And I will say, I wasn't there for the 4th of July, but my wife was there with a couple of the kids, and she said you couldn't move. It was so crowded. But after the 4th of July, right. it felt like a regular week.
1: Okay.
0: And so that's not the greatest news for them as well. But I wanted to read this text because
1: sure.
0: I do think this is true. Somebody said, yes to OC changing and not for the better. I've owned a family condo down there since 2013 and have seen the change. And I know who you will say. People from New Jersey and New York are flooding the place and have been since Hurricane Sandy. They noticed it was cheaper to come down there. Now businesses have noticed they can get away with raising prices because they are still cheaper than New Jersey or New York beaches. Marylanders lose all around because of this.
1: And if that's a phenomenon, then the market will dictate that. The question is, does Ocean City and kind of the spirit change? Does the feeling change down there?
0: Yeah, I mean, I don't know if it's changed that much. The feeling
1: ugly
0: has
1: New
0: changed
1: Yorkers.
0: That much. Yeah. Well,
1: it's ugly New Yorkers.
0: I've always got
1: Jersey ain't far away.
0: Well, this is what I said. This is what my wife said because she grew up outside of Philadelphia. Mm-hmm. She's like, I never understood why there's so many New Jersey people coming down here or New York because there are so many beaches on their way to Delaware and Ocean City.
1: Some of that, according to guess what they're saying.
0: But I mean, there are a ton of beaches
1: sure,
0: in New Jersey, nice beaches that they could go to that are less than an hour away from everywhere in New Jersey.
1: But cheaper.
0: Yes.
1: You know.
0: And that's it. And maybe that's what's pushing it up.
1: Coming up, everybody, we're going to be talking about a story we still don't know a lot about. Ron Scott Wyckoff has been out this morning, Brian, talking about a seven-year-old little girl shot dead in Baltimore County home. Adults apparently were there. We just don't know a lot about it. We'll get into it coming up.
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4: Traffic and weather.
5: There's a crash in Ellicott City. It's on Route 40 eastbound right at Ridge Road. Police and response are on their way to the scene. There's also traffic signals malfunctioning over in Essex. It's at the intersection of 702 and East Homburg Avenue. Also seeing some slow-moving traffic on the VW Parkway heading south between Arundel Mills Boulevard and Route 32. And the construction continues on 95 North up in Harford County, a little bit north of Route 24. The right lane is closed, seeing backups coming up from 152. I'm Tony Thornton, WBAL News Radio 1090 and FM 101.5.
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4: Weather.
6: Plenty of sunshine and near record heat expected today with a high of 100 degrees with a heat advisory that remains in effect until 8 o'clock tonight. Heat index values could be surpassing that triple digit mark for many across the Baltimore area. Tonight, mostly clear and warm with a low of 77. Back in the upper 90s to near 100 Thursday afternoon with an isolated thunderstorm possible. And then Friday, partly sunny, hot but less humid with a high of 94. I'm meteorologist Alina Lee on WBAL News Radio 1090 and FM 101.5.
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0: 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Dow futures are up 10 points, S&P futures up 9, NASDAQ up 118, oil's a little bit higher, up 71 cents, $80.05 a barrel.
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0: One other thing about Ocean City, and it relates to more of Delaware, there is so much construction going on in Delaware,
1: okay.
0: like 3-5 miles away from the beaches. I mean, there are new home constructions everywhere. Mm. And the infrastructure can't handle it.
1: Okay.
0: So if you want to go to the beach and you own one of these houses, you have to obviously drive and you have to park. There's nowhere to park in Bethany or Rehoboth.
1: Really? Just nowhere.
0: It's not. So a lot of people, we drive down Ocean City. And that's one of the great things about Ocean City. There's a ton of free parking available at Ocean City. I don't know how long they're going to do that because they're going to probably realize we can make a lot of money by charging for parking.
1: We're getting a lot of text messages on this, particularly folks down in Ocean City. See, for Brian, I work at a golf course just outside of OC, and it's New York, New Jersey, and Connecticut most of the time. Mm-hmm. Another texter says in New Jersey, their beaches, they charge you a fee for walking on a beach.
0: They do. So, I mean, there's pluses and minuses to a lot of different things. Yeah, it's free. Anybody can go on the beach anytime in Ocean City.
1: Exactly.
0: And in Delaware.
1: Which could be a reason they're drawing down here, too.
0: Right. But in New Jersey, you got to have a tag and you got to pay for, you know, going on the beach. It does make it easier in that aspect. But you would think that that would be good news for those who are renting.
1: Right, that they could benefit from that.
0: But the story seems to be that at least the hotel occupancy is down.
1: So many young people today, with the explosion of Airbnb and different options, they would much rather be in a person's home and do that than go to a hotel.
0: Yeah. All right, coming up next hour, we'll have the latest on what we know about this 7-year-old who was shot inside her home. Maryland lost population last year.
1: Again? That's don't tell me that.
0: I thought we were gaining population.
1: Yeah, that's I thought we were growing. Where's the international population, bro?
0: And what's the deal with this building in Glen Burnie? How could this possibly happen in modern times? All to come. And Dan Cox got an endorsement, but does it make a difference? We'll ask you next.
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12: Good morning, I'm Tiber Bennett. Some of the top stories that we're following this morning from the WBAL 24-hour broadcast center. Now this morning we have more on the shooting death of a 7-year-old girl. WBAL's Scott Wyckoff will join us with a live report just ahead. Hot weather is delaying utility shutoffs for past due customers that were set to resume today. And a vehicle crashes into a pawn shop in Randallstown, trapping people inside. We'll have the latest on that story as well. We'll also check in with traffic and have the latest hot forecast. But first, ABC News at 7 o'clock.
5: From ABC News, I'm Chuck Severson. Another day in Iran is again a top story with nothing resolved yet and more threats and more attacks. President Trump threatening to put Iran's bridges and power plants in military sites, telling Fox News.
13: We're going to knock out all their power plants. We're going to knock out all their bridges unless they get to the table and negotiate.
5: Iran threatening to stop all energy exports from the region. The latest American airstrikes hit an Iranian army barracks, killing at least 7 troops and wounding more than 260 people across the country, say Iranian officials. The former top lawyer at Goldman Sachs, Catherine Ruemmler, also a former Obama administration attorney, set to face questions about her relationship with Jeffrey Epstein on Capitol Hill today. Epstein almost certain to also come up at the Senate confirmation hearing today for Todd Blanche as attorney general, who likely faces other questions too, says ABC's Peter Harlambous.
14: After serving as Trump's former personal defense lawyer, Blanche's tenure at the Department of Justice has been defined by controversies. including the now defunct plans for a so-called anti-weaponization fund and the botched release of the Epstein files.
15: There are more than 830 wildfires in Canada and more than a dozen wildfires in northern Minnesota near the Canadian border, many forcing mandatory evacuations, and the wind is directing that very heavy smoke into America, creating dangerous air quality for millions across the upper Midwest and Northeast today through the end of the week. Protesters broke in on a news conference by Louisville Mayor Craig Greenberg to oppose construction of a data center in the county. It's projected by the local utility to need as many megawatts of electricity at full capacity as about 368,000 homes.
16: It's a lifeline for Louisville.
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12: 76 and cloudy. Good morning. I'm Timber Bennett. And this morning, tragic news of the 7-year-old child dead following an accidental shooting. WBAL Scott Wyckoff joins us from Milford Mill with the story. Good morning, Scott.
18: Yeah, Taylor, while there is shock and disbelief after the shooting death of the 7-year-old girl in this house here along Selgrave Road that backs up not only the Beltway, but it's behind Milford Mill Academy, there are still many unanswered questions about this deadly accidental shooting and how it happened. Here at the scene, as heard live on WBAL, Baltimore County Police Detective Trey Corbin saying,
19: anytime a child's life is lost is absolutely tragic, and we're working to figure out the circumstances surrounding this shooting.
18: All here in this woman's Milford Mill neighborhood.
20: This is very shocking. This is a quiet neighborhood, so I am very much concerned. I'm not used to hearing stuff like this going on in this type of neighborhood. Or now it's a lot of children are being hurt, especially by gun violence. So it's very disturbing at this point.
18: As there remain plenty of unanswered questions here, how do police know this was an accidental shooting death of the 7-year-old girl? Who shot the gun, or how did the gun go off? Who owned the gun? How many adults were actually in the home at the time of the deadly shooting? Did the girl live here? And will anyone face charges? 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
12: Now, just a week ago, police found two children shot to death in their own home in Gwin Oaks. Still not a lot of answers into what exactly happened in that case, but we did speak to Area Councilman Izzy Batoka about the investigation.
21: This is an ongoing investigation. The Baltimore County Police Department is dedicating significant resources. It's a top priority for the Baltimore County Police Department.
12: Oh, the 15 and 9-year-olds were siblings. Another round of dangerous heat today.
6: 100 degrees. It's not unusual to see triple digits in the Baltimore area, but it is going to be close to records. In fact, 102 is the record right now, set back in 2024.
12: Now, meteorologist Elena will have more on how long this hot weather will stick around coming up. The hot weather delay and utility shutoffs for past due customers that were set to resume today. BG also urging customers to conserve electricity. The Harriet Tubman Museum and Educational Center on the Eastern Shore has been vandalized, and police are asking for the public's help to find out who did it.
22: In a post on their website, the museum staff wrote it will be closed until further notice after someone broke the back door and stole the donation box back on July 11th. The door, we are told, was part of a mural inside. The staff says about $300 was likely in that donation box, money to redo parts of the museum. They expect to have to pay an additional $20,000 to replace the door, install new security cameras, and lighting to the Tubman Museum in Cambridge. Bill Yakubuski, WBAL News Radio, 1090 and FM 101.5.
12: And a vehicle crashed into a pawn shop Tuesday afternoon in Randallstown, trapping people inside. It happened on Liberty Road near Old Court Road, where the vehicle was completely inside the Gold Trading Center store. C4 and Brian Eamon will talk with Maryland Republican nominee for Governor Dan Cox tomorrow morning after the news at 8. 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
5: 5 heading south toward the tunnels, 95 south. In fact, you're seeing delays beginning from right around Eastern Avenue, making your way toward O'Donnell Street, and then very slow from O'Donnell down into the Fort McHenry Tunnel. 895, looking at your usual congestion between Lombard Street and the Harbor Tunnel. That crash that was near O'Donnell Street just a little while ago has been cleared. Meantime, over in Ellicott City, there's a crash reported on Route 40 eastbound at Ridge Road. Starting to see traffic volume as well on 70 heading east out of Ellicott City, beginning from a little bit past Route 40 all the way out to 29. And there is some slow-moving traffic on the BW Parkway, southbound through Hanover between Arundel Mills Boulevard and Route 32. I'm Tony Thornton, WBAL News Radio, 1090 and FM 101.5.
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6: Near record warmth expected today as temperatures quickly climb into the triple digits this afternoon, but the humidity making it feel even hotter. Tonight will stay mostly clear and warm with a low of 77, and Thursday also going to be a hot day with a high of 99, but heat index in the triple digits, and an isolated thunderstorm can't be ruled out, especially by the afternoon. I'm meteorologist Alina Lee on WBAL News Radio 1090 and FM 101.5.
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9: Sky 11 capturing the police response around 3:15 Tuesday afternoon here on Sulgrave Road. John Anthony was right down the street when he saw nearly a dozen cruisers show up.
10: I'd never heard any shots or anything, but I saw the police cars coming in, and they came in really, really hot and urgent.
1: Just a tragedy all the way around, Brian Neiman, the audience. Tori Yorgi there, WBL TV, reporting on a 7-year-old girl in the Milford Mill community in Baltimore County who was shot, like you say, about 3:15 p.m. inside this home. Very few details. Once again, Scott Wyckoff has been out covering this morning. Bottom line is there were adults at the home. Somehow they are saying it was an isolated incident and an accident is what we're getting from the Baltimore County police so far, but not a lot, Brian. And there really are just a lot of questions about this. We had the tragic killing of a 15-year-old, 9-year-old last week in a home in Baltimore County, and very little information, you know, outside of that situation where family members came home and found them. It's like, you know, what happened here?
0: Yeah. Well, I mean, there's a lot of different things that could have happened, and I'm sure police have a pretty good idea. They're not giving any details out, and that's, I guess, part of the investigation, and my guess is that they have the information, and we will get it shortly.
1: But they know enough to say it was an accident, they're saying it was an accidental shooting.
0: But they haven't released, like, did the girl shoot herself by accident? Did somebody shoot her? Was it an adult? Was it another kid that got access to the gun? But I think ultimately, C4, the question is going to be asked by the prosecutor, Scott Schellenberger, is, was there neglect here?
1: Exactly.
0: And it's hard to look at this case or to think of a scenario where there isn't some kind of neglect. Because if you've got adults who are home, then
1: how did the gun get in anybody's hand? Or how did the 7-year-old get around a gun?
0: Right. And if the gun was in the hand of an adult, how did it go off and wind up hitting the 7-year-old?
1: Here's more from Tori Yorgi about this. Once again, the accidental part of this.
9: Baltimore County police say a 7-year-old girl was found inside of the home with at least one gunshot wound. She later died at the hospital. Investigators are calling it an accidental shooting.
24: You're confident in ruling it an accidental shooting. So then is it safe to say this little girl might have got her hands on the weapon?
19: We don't know necessarily how the shooting took place, but we do believe that it was accidental in nature, yes.
1: It does come down, though, again, everybody, to if you have weapons in the home, how do you not make sure, particularly with children, they're either not secured or there isn't any display of them when you have children of that age around? And it just, you think about how many ways, Brian, that these children could be alive today if it weren't for these type of just negligence is the best way to describe it.
0: Right. And having your guns locked and knowing that if your kid is out of your sight, that there's not a chance that they're going to get into it, or having a conversation with a 7-year-old, which you should be able to do, to tell them, hey, this is super dangerous. Don't touch this. okay, don't go around here. Or maybe they didn't tell about it. I don't know. I mean, these are all questions we're going to find out about. I was thinking about this yesterday, though, like when my kids were that young, when they were 7 years old, would they have been not around me for a long period of time without me knowing? And I guess, yeah, I would have been like, just go to the basement.
1: If you trust the other adults,
0: go to your room or whatever, you know, and I'm doing my thing and they would be doing their thing. I don't think it would ever be for that long a period of time. But if you knew that they were in an area where there were guns,
1: mm-hmm.
0: I don't know. That's just me. I'm not a gun guy, but I wouldn't allow them to be right. in that area without me. Like most of the people who I know who have guns have it in one specific room,
1: yep.
0: and they have locks, and it's Fort Knox,
1: and it's secure,
0: and it's very secure, and it's hard to imagine how a 7 year old could have gotten this gun with a parent in the house. It's sad.
1: I bring to this discussion, I've shared it before in the air many times. Formerly in my life, I was a licensed property casualty agent, which also includes bail bonding. And because of that, Brian, I dealt with bounty hunters and all the rest of that. And I had a carry permit, as they did as well. I was that time just my son. My daughter wasn't born yet. I wasn't married yet. And so my son was, you know, 5, 6, 7. And there were times when he was around individuals with weapons. But everything was secure. There were no play. There was never play. There was never accident. You have to treat it with the seriousness that you have a 5, 6, or 7 year old around you.
0: Mm-hmm.
1: And that to me is just, that's why these stories kind of jump at me. It's like, you know, where's the individual saying either the child must not be here, or if the child is here, everything is at level 10 in yeah. terms of attention.
0: Look, I'm sure those who live there, whoever the gun owner is, they're distraught over this.
1: Oh, sure they are.
0: I'm sure they're torn apart about it. But it doesn't change the aspect of how this happened.
1: Little girl shot in the chest.
0: And whether or not there is neglect here, criminal neglect. We saw Ivan Bates, you know, charge a grandmother for a crime.
1: A licensed case. She is a security guard, licensed owner of a gun, but she didn't secure her weapon. And a 15-year-old ended up, you know, getting shot and killed by a 9-year-old.
0: Yeah. So I'd imagine the same thing is a real possibility in this particular case as well, unless there's something that we just, you know, don't know about that wound up
1: it's horrible.
0: Happening. That's going to be
1: this
0: the
1: community is kind of shaken because, you know, it's not that far away in Baltimore County is the 15-year-old, 9-year-old that was shot and killed inside a home. These are happening mm-hmm. in homes, inside of homes.
0: Yeah. It was tough to watch yesterday when it was announced that the girl died. And I imagine that the police are doing all of their due diligence on this because they know that this is going to be
1: a
0: case where criminal charges could come against.
1: But it does seem, though, Brian, at times, and we continue to say this about a lot of these actions, and I'm not just picking on Baltimore County. They've just been the one kind of recently doing it, that they're so slow to get information out about, you know, these shootings and the details, where before there would be, you know, standing in front of a podium, microphone, a whole bunch of Q&A going on. Now it's just, you know, we can't really comment. It's under investigation.
0: They don't tell you how many people were inside of the house at the time. They don't even know how many times.
1: The relationship, was there parents there? You know, just who was in the home?
0: Right. How many kids were there? Was the child shot only once? They just said at least one time. I mean, they know the answer to all these things. I mean, I think they have a very good idea almost immediately what happened.
1: But they hold it close to the vest now.
0: Yeah. And there may be some posturing from those inside the house just to protect themselves, too, which is somewhat understandable. But at the end of the day,
1: tragedy. Just horrible tragedy.
0: Yeah. And somebody makes a good point. It's also the possibility that the gun wasn't legal.
1: That could be, too.
0: In which case, you're definitely going to wind up getting charged.
1: Problem.
0: All right, coming up next, check in with Val in sports. All-Star game last night, World Cup to talk about, and then another sign, bad sign for Maryland when it comes to people leaving the states. We have another number statistic to talk about coming up next.
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7: Traffic and weather.
5: Starting to see some increased traffic volume on the outer loop of the Beltway between White Marsh Boulevard and Perrine Parkway. That's all volume driven for now. And then from there, off and on delays kind of continue out toward Providence Road. After that, you're back up to speed heading over toward the 83s. Along that top side of the Beltway, you're going to see work crews within that median area as they look to extend those future express lanes going forward. And so certainly they've done that on the west side of the the Beltway now. They're doing it on the top side at the moment. Meantime, on the 895 corridor, it's still slow heading south between Erdman Avenue, making your way down toward the Harbor Tunnel. Over in Ellicott City, there is an accident on Route 40. It's eastbound on 40 right at Ridge Road. And seeing some slow-moving traffic on the BW Parkway heading southbound between Arundel Mills Boulevard and Route 32. 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
7: Weather.
6: Our heat wave will continue today with temperatures topping out near 100 degrees. Right now, the record of 102 set back in 2024. The humidity will also make it feel even hotter. And tonight stays rather warm with a low of 77 degrees. And we'll be back in the upper 90s, if not triple digits, Thursday afternoon. Friday, still hot, but less humid. I'm meteorologist Alina Lee on WBAL News Radio 1090 and FM 101.5.
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4: Sometimes the biggest play isn't on the field. 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
0: Valerie Preactor's here with sports.
25: Good morning to you, Val.
26: Yes, good morning, guys. The MLB All-Star Game last night. The American League pitching staff absolutely shut out the National League completely. The AL won the Midsummer Classic 4-0. Last time there was a shutout in an All-Star Game, it was 2013.
0: So, and they only got three hits, too.
26: Been a long time, yeah. Mm-hmm. And let me tell you what, the AL bats came out swinging, okay? They scored three runs in the first inning thanks to Ben Rice and Cody Bellinger.
0: Against the Phillies pitcher, by the way.
26: I know, of the Yankees. Yeah, mm-hmm. Right. So you had Christopher Sanchez mm-hmm. on the mound in his home ballpark,
0: yep.
26: And he allows three runs in that first inning.
0: Had 34 pitches in the first
26: Oof,
0: inning.
26: You don't want to see that from him, but it happened. And then the White Sox player Miguel Vargas crushed a solo home run in the eighth, 433 feet for the American League. And so that's what gave them a 4-0 win. Adley Rutschman only had one opportunity at the plate, and he ended up grounding out. But he did finish the game behind the plate catching for his former battery mate, Brian Baker.
0: Boy, could we use Brian Baker right mm-hmm. now in the bullpen? Mm-hmm. Man, you think about that.
26: And they have a great relationship. I saw that Andy Koska of the Baltimore Banner talked about his conversation with Brian Baker at the All-Star game this week, and just saying his relationship with Adley Rutschman and how much they love really playing together. And, you know, he loves pitching
0: Adley.
26: Also
0: caught, I didn't realize this, he also caught Drew Rasmussen, who yes. he went to college with at mm-hmm. Oregon. So
26: that's
0: he got to
26: cooler.
0: Do that
26: how fun is
0: as
26: that?
0: Well. That was wild yesterday. Yeah, and apparently the managers worked that out so they could be in the game together.
26: Oh, that's awesome. Yeah. So the managers were the two managers of the World Series teams last mm-hmm. year. Dan Schneider of the Toronto Blue Jays, mm-hmm. and then you had is it Roberts?
0: Of the Dodgers.
26: Yes, yeah, so the Dave Dodgers, Roberts. Yeah. Dave Roberts. So I don't know if you guys saw, we talked about the home run broadcast, the home run derby broadcast the other day. Did you see the, when they named the starting lineup, it's a whole production, obviously, on mm-hmm. Fox last night, but everybody in the starting lineup went up to this podium to sign what looked like the Declaration of Independence, and they had like a Sharpie fitted with this massive mm-hmm. like feather okay. taped to it, and it was, you know, it's very showmanlike,
0: okay.
26: and it's all production. Yeah. It's very exciting, but I thought that was you know, they paid homage a lot to the Philadelphia history.
0: Yeah, it was interesting. They did a lot. They tried a lot last night.
26: Really
0: Fox
26: did.
0: And maybe they went too much.
1: Okay.
0: It was a little much. I did like the beginning. They had Justin Verlander in the dugout, mm-hmm. and they were talking to him, you know, beforehand. It felt like an eternity, though, from the time that the players were announced to when they played.
26: Yes.
0: Okay. I mean, it had to be 25 minutes.
26: No, I'm kidding. It would be probably 20 minutes.
0: I mean, it was forever.
15: Okay. Yeah.
0: It was incredible.
26: Because I'm like, oh, the game starts at 8 o'clock. Well, it doesn't really start at 8 o'clock. Yeah. That's not first pitch.
0: Right.
26: Yeah.
0: And all that was cool, and it was interesting, and Verlander was really good. And then they had Mike Trout, who's from that area.
15: Okay, right.
0: And as great as Mike Trout is, he doesn't have the biggest personality.
15: No, he doesn't. He never has.
0: And then Patti LaBelle did the national anthem, which some people didn't like. I thought it was great. Mm-hmm. I really thought it was wonderful. It was a different version for sure, but it was pretty good. And then
15: Patty,
0: what was it in the seventh inning that they had the kids that they were reenacting the movie? Was the movie the Sandlot where they were looking through
26: the
0: fence?
26: Sandlot.
0: And they all ran. They all rode their bikes around center field.
26: Oh boy!
0: For like 5 minutes, and then the fireworks were going off
15: with stuff.
0: I mean, it was a production, and they had the players involved in all of this stuff as well. I mean, it was a pretty good night overall for baseball, but they tried to make it as much of like a Scorsese kind of movie than it was a baseball game.
26: I was gonna say because the night before they had the boxing ring out there for the Home Run Derby, kind of paying homage to, like, I guess Rocky.
0: Yeah.
26: It's a very, you know, wrestling, boxing sort of, I guess, I don't know if that had anything to do with Netflix, but still.
0: What are they going to do if it comes to Baltimore? What is the theme
26: there's
0: here going to be?
26: There's a lot of history in Baltimore.
15: A whole bunch of crafts.
26: You know what they should do? They should do the history and do some stories about the warehouse and how they created Camden Yards. That would be pretty cool, I think. Now, I don't know if you guys saw this, but for the Ravens, they were recognized for their continued community efforts by winning the award of ESPN Sports Humanitarian Team of the Year.
15: They do that very well.
26: They do, and they posted a video that I watched this morning, and you see all of the star players that they have. Derrick Henry and Roquan Smith and Kyle Van Noy and even former guys, legends. Torrey Smith, obviously, still very much involved in the Baltimore community and what they've been able to do and connect with kids and schools across Baltimore County, Baltimore City. And so that was presented to the organization at Tuesday night's ESPY Awards.
15: There you go. Let's talk some soccer.
26: Oh, here we go.
15: Let's get to it.
26: Yesterday was Spain and France.
0: Yeah.
26: Spain shut out France 2-0. Mbappe scoreless. Now today, 3 o'clock, we've got Argentina and England.
0: Yeah, a huge game in Atlanta.
15: Harry Kane and Messi.
0: Harry Kane, Messi, Jude Bellingham as well. Look, who knows? I think both teams have flaws. Both teams have incredible stars that can score goals. They don't like each other. There's a lot of history between these two teams.
15: War between them over the Falkland Islands.
0: Yeah. Every time they play, there is chippiness. Mm. I expect all of that to happen today.
15: Some cards popping up?
0: Yeah, so if you go back to the 1986 World Cup, I guess it was the quarterfinals between England and Argentina in Mexico. And Diego Maradona scored two goals, two of the most memorable goals in all of World Cup history.
15: Those headers?
0: One was the hand of God, in which he hit the ball in the net with his hand. Yeah,
15: they showed that one a lot.
0: Yeah, pretended like he headed it in.
15: They showed that one a lot.
0: Which you never would get away with today because of VAR.
15: Mm-hmm.
0: And a lot of people find that to be just offensive.
15: Still can't get over it.
0: But he also, in that same game, scored one of the greatest goals of all time, where he dribbled from his own side of the field through the entire England team and scored. Wound up winning that game 2-1.
26: Wow.
0: There was a game a couple of years ago in the 90s where David Beckham got a red card for kicking. It was a second yellow card. And he was chastised for a long, long time in England.
15: They were upset.
0: With him and his attitude. And then England won the last time they played in the World Cup. So there's a lot there. It should be feisty. Mm. It should be feisty.
15: I will be watching. Thanks, Val.
26: Yes, absolutely.
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0: All right, the Census Bureau has the final say on these things, the ultimate say when it comes to numbers and migration and where people are moving to and what is coming into the state, what is leaving the state, all 50 states that we have, and whether or not they're coming from the United States of America, where they're coming from outside the United States of America.
15: So
0: we will wait to that. But there are from time to time you have these outlets that kind of follow these things. And Consumer Affairs has a statistic that looks at where people moved in the last year. Now, this is officially from March of 2025. To 2026.
15: A year. 1 year.
0: And these are their people who they have tracked. And what they came across with Maryland is that we are losing people.
1: Mm-hmm.
0: That our net migration is about minus 1,000.
1: Not as bad as California, though.
0: Not as bad as California. California is down over 7,000. New York is second on the list, people moving out at almost 3,000.
1: Have you noticed the top 10 that what they're...
0: They're all blue states.
1: All of them.
0: Every single one of them. So it goes California, New York, New Jersey. Maryland is fourth on the list. Then Washington State, Massachusetts, Virginia, Illinois, Connecticut, and Colorado, all with these negative migration.
1: The thing that makes this important, though, even though you could say, well, this is a consumer affairs group and kind of a business and whatever, it follows a trend, Brian, of what we've seen with the U.S. Census, what we've seen with the comptroller and her report, Comptroller Brooke Learman, just looking at Maryland. It follows a trend that more people are leaving than staying or moving to. And that's why, to me, this is something that should shake the core of the business community in our state, as well as the political folks. But it doesn't. That they seem to feel that having a continued net loss is not a crisis.
0: Right. Now, I know I saw this a lot in liberal circles over the last couple of years, including from the governor's office, of CNBC's list of ranking all the 50 states
1: yes.
0: in the United States, and like basically the
1: business
0: top
1: friendly.
0: 10 are
1: mm-hmm.
0: all, no, the top 10 are all liberal states, are
1: okay.
0: all blue states. And of course, like, this was put together by CNBC, didn't really have anything to do with that.
1: It was a top 10 of what? Top 10 of?
0: As a ranking of all 50 states.
1: Just how they
0: yeah.
1: live there?
0: Yeah, that's,
1: okay.
0: And Tennessee was like the worst.
1: Okay.
0: And it's like, what are you talking
1: right,
0: about?
1: What kind of ranking is this?
0: Have you seen Nashville?
1: Right, right.
0: I mean, do you see the explosion of that city? It's incredible what's happening in Tennessee over the last 10, 20 years. I mean, and there's no city booming more than Nashville. But basically, they base this on left-wing policy issues.
1: How green are you?
0: Yeah. Inclusiveness,
1: okay.
0: reproductive rights,
1: oh, okay.
0: green
1: okay.
0: energy, and things like that.
1: Yeah.
0: So my point is that you can come up with a list of anything.
1: Sure you can.
0: What matters more than anything else is...
1: The numbers.
0: Are people moving to your state
1: That's
0: or not moving to your state?
1: That's why this consumer affairs thing I'm saying, it's one measurement, but it's one of several measurements showing a problem. And to me, the more they start piling up like this, if you're in Annapolis particularly, you've got to say, Houston, we have a problem.
0: Right.
1: We're not moving in the right direction, according to multiple sources looking at kind of where we are. Coming up after the news, everybody, we're going to be joined in studio tomorrow, by our programming note, joined in studio by the Republican nominee for governor, former Maryland delegate Dan Cox. He picked up I consider a pretty big endorsement yesterday. What does it mean? We'll get into it.
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7: Traffic and weather.
5: Let's take a look at traffic on 895 right now. You're starting to really, really stack up coming off the split right around the Arabia Road area. You're going to see delays pretty extensive now on 895 all the way into the Harbor Tunnel. If you decide to take 95 instead, you're going to see delays from Eastern Avenue all the way into the Fort McHenry Tunnel, but not as heavy as 895 this morning. Meantime, Outer Loop still sluggish between Bel Air Road and Providence Road. It looks like the heaviest of volume is between Hartford Road and Perry and Parkway. Police still on the scene of this accident over in Ellicott City. It's on Route 40 at Ridge Road. And over in Essex, traffic signals continue to malfunction at the intersection of 702 and Homburg Avenue. I'm Tony Thornton, WBAL News Radio 1090 and FM 101.5.
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7: Weather.
6: Plenty of sunshine and near record heat expected today with a high of 100 degrees with a heat advisory that remains in effect until 8 o'clock tonight. Heat index values could be surpassing that triple digit mark for many across the Baltimore area. Tonight, mostly clear and warm with a low of 77. Back in the upper 90s to near 100 Thursday afternoon with an isolated thunderstorm possible. And then Friday, partly sunny, hot but less humid with a high of 94. I'm meteorologist Alina Lee on WBAL News Radio 1090 and FM 101.5.
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12: At 7:30, I'm Timber Bennett. Now, very little information this morning on the shooting death of a 7-year-old girl. WBAL's Scott Wyckoff joins us from Milford Mill. Scott, police there had a news conference last night. Did they say anything new?
18: Yeah, not much at all, saying this was an accidental shooting death, Taylor, of the 7-year-old girl in this house here where I am along Selgrave Road, and it's got this neighborhood behind Milford Mill Academy shaken to its core.
20: I'm shocked.
2: This is a child, an innocent child at that.
18: And she can't believe something like this could happen in her neighborhood.
2: I just came home from work, and I was just shocked to see. I've never seen police on these blocks, especially like this. So it's hard.
18: As police say, a 7-year-old girl was killed in an accidental shooting here in this Milford Mill neighborhood. Other than that, not saying how the gun went off, who shot the gun, and how police know that this was an accidental shooting.
12: Now, Baltimore County officials met with residents in Essex last night to hear their concerns about public safety. Residents did come out. They said they are sick of the crime and lack of accountability when it comes to juvenile offenders. A final public safety town hall meeting will take place in Reynoldstown next week. Now, the man accused of killing a Towson University student during an alleged road rage incident has formally been indicted. Reginald Gray Jr. is charged with first-degree murder. We are in a heat advisory today. Temperatures near 100 degrees. High humidity will create high index values that could reach 107 degrees during the afternoon. Now, Baltimore City will be under a code red extreme heat alert today and tomorrow. While the hot weather delaying utility shutoffs for past due customers that were set to resume today, BG also urging customers to conserve electricity. From ABC News, a big development in the debate over changing the clocks twice a year. House lawmakers passing a bill to keep daylight saving time all year long. That bill would end up the twice-a-year clock change requirement and give way to the later sunsets we see from March to November. Now, the bill has been a priority for President Trump. Listen to WBAL News Radio on your Alexa device. Just say, Alexa, open WBAL Skill to stream the station in real time. 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
5: Traffic continues to stack up on the Harbor Tunnel Thruway heading south, 895. Beginning from a little bit past Moravia, you're going to see delays pretty heavy, in fact, all the way down toward the Harbor Tunnel. 95, if you want to take that route out of Rosedale, just a brief slowdown between Eastern Avenue and O'Donnell Street. Not as bad as it is over on 895. Currently, outer loop of the Beltway still sluggish between Bel Air Road and Paring Parkway. West side of the Beltway starting to see a little bit more traffic volume starting from a little bit past 795 down toward Liberty Road. There's a crash over in Ellicott City. It's on Route 40 East at Ridge Road. And also dealing with some malfunctioning traffic signals over in Essex at the intersection of 702 and Homburg Avenue. 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
6: Near record warmth expected today as temperatures quickly climb into the triple digits this afternoon, but the humidity making it feel even hotter. Tonight will stay mostly clear and warm with a low of 77, and Thursday also going to be a hot day with a high of 99, but heat index in the triple digits, and an isolated thunderstorm can't be ruled out, especially by the afternoon. I'm meteorologist Alina Lee on WBAL News Radio 1090 and FM 101.5.
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1: We're in the season now, Brian Neiman, the audience, of getting ready for the general elections coming up in November and endorsements. And you're going to hear in certain, you know, contested elections, certain people come out and say, I'm supporting this person for governor, for instance. And endorsements, Brian, some are more important than others. Yesterday, I believe that the former Maryland delegate and now second-time Republican nominee for governor, Dan Cox, got the kind of endorsement that deserves us to at least discuss this. No, he didn't get the endorsement from former Governor Larry Hogan. We know they don't like each other, and that exists for its own, Brian, because Hogan, you know, after two terms as governor, very popular governor, would be helpful to have that one. But he did get the endorsement from another former Maryland Republican governor, Robert Ehrlich Jr., who endorsed Dan Cox. And he said, you know, Dan Cox called Ehrlich a longtime supporter, coach of our campaign, all of that. What do you think this endorsement means? I mean, how many people still remember the Ehrlich years and his association with the Republican Party statewide?
10: I don't think it hurts, but I don't think it helps a lot either. I think Bob Ehrlich is definitely more in line with today's Republican Party than Larry Hogan is.
1: Mm-hmm.
10: But to your point, I don't know if there's enough memory of the Ehrlich years that is really going to bring across some Ehrlich Democrats right. who voted for him in the early part of the century.
1: 2002, absolutely.
10: It's a long time ago. And Ehrlich is definitely more MAGA than Larry Hogan.
1: Yes, he is.
10: And is not afraid of that kind of label and has kind of worn it on his sleeve over mm-hmm. the last several years. And he is... certainly more active on social media. But as far as this being a game-changing moment, no.
1: Well, let's start in the Republican Party because, you know, I can speak specifically about Democrats for Ehrlich since I created that back in 2002 and know that, you know, kind of, but Republicans, Brian, I think that Bob Ehrlich is unique in this perspective. Yes, he has support. We've had him on air talking about different things. Excuse me. He supports from President Trump and the like. But he can go to certain moderate places in the state, as, you know, he did when he was governor as a Republican, and get, I believe, some moderates that Cox and others

0: that there is, Barbara can speak to certain things to get attention that Dan Cox can't. I guess what I'm saying, if he is really involved in this campaign, he can attract the attention to Dan Cox that could help him.
1: Yeah, and I don't know how much he's going to use them on the campaign trail, if he will, and if Bob Ehrlich is willing to do all of those things or not. I mean, that might help.
0: When you're this far behind, you cannot not use a former governor to help you.
1: Okay.
0: You've got to.
1: Do former governors do that for free? I don't know how that works. I mean, does he spend a lot of time in Maryland these days?
0: I don't know first of all, he's not bad. He's in a law firm. He's got, legal practice. He's writing books. We've had him on talking about the books. What I'm saying, though, is right now, the former delegate who will join us, everybody, tomorrow in studio after the 8 o'clock news, Dan Cox needs a boost. Like, he needs something to help inject something into his campaign, and this can be one of those things.
1: Yes. I'm very much looking forward to talking with Dan Cox tomorrow about what his focus is going to be on it, and how he's going to run this campaign, what really is his goal here, what does he want to do for the state of Maryland, what is his vision, and how is he going to articulate that to try and win over people who he's going to obviously have to get Democrats and independents to vote for him. So what is the message? And he's going to have to stick to the meat and potato stuff
0: of affordability
1: and just economic issues, period, end of story.
0: State Senator Justin Reedy, Senate Minority Whip, is here in this Baltimore Sun. Now, he endorsed Ed Hale, in the primary, but he agrees, he said here, with former Governor Ehrlich. He said, if people want an alternative to the governor's reckless high-tax agenda, fix Maryland's disastrous energy policy, and get real oversight and reform of state government, then Dan Cox is a choice on the ballot for governor. If you just stick to those three things, the tax increases, fee increases, the energy policy has us paying big bills right now, Brian, and then the multiple audits showing altogether about $1.2 billion of fraud, waste, and abuse. Mm-hmm. If you just throw that stuff out, that gets people's ear. That'll get people discussing your candidacy.
1: Right.
0: And why you want to be governor.
1: But if you are going to walk down roads that there is no need to walk down, which I've got the sense that he
0: will. The 2020 election again.
1: Or if he's asked about it by the media.
0: He will be. Know he will be.
1: Or if it's brought out in a debate, or it's brought out in a negative ad, which it will be. How is he going to handle the question of ICE? How is he going to handle the question of abortion?
0: Right.
1: How is he going to handle the questions about Donald Trump?
0: Well, if history's prologue, we know. We have a history of what he'll do in those situations. But that's why I think a Bob Ehrlich endorsement, if it's a stronger one than just, some newspaper hit one day, is strong, because Bob can relate to people. He can help them relate to issues. Yeah, he's a conservative, Dan Cox, but how about the issues I care about?
1: To me, the difference of losing by 32 points or losing by 28.
0: It's an uphill battle.
1: I'm not even sure, C4, if Governor Wes Moore endorsed Dan Cox, that Dan Cox would win. That's how hard of a job that it is that we're talking about. And that doesn't necessarily mean that, Dan Cox shouldn't get a fair shot.
0: Sure. I know what you're saying. You're talking about reality.
1: But that's the reality of the world that we're living in this state, and with Donald Trump in the world of politics right now.
0: Reality Rick is on board again. Let's get Dave in West Baltimore. Dave, good morning. You're on WBAO with Brian and me. What do you think about Bob Ehrlich's endorsement?
2: Hey, fellas. I appreciate it. But let me ask you guys something. When Bob Ehrlich chose Michael Steele as his lieutenant governor, I just knew that the Republican Party was on their way to increase their membership. What happened to Michael Steele in terms of his relationship with the Republican Party in this state?
0: It turned sour.
2: Say it.
0: It turned sour, but not immediately, over time.
1: Well, Donald Trump, Michael Steele has changed tremendously since since Donald Trump came.
0: The fracture started, though, before anything happened with Donald Trump.
1: He was the head of the Republican, Republican Party.
0: And then ousted.
1: Yes.
0: Not long after. It started before, it continued under Trump. But to make the point, Dave, that is a reality.
2: But I just don't understand how a guy can go from being the National Republican Party face and then in the state of Maryland And then all of a sudden he ends

0: up on MSNBC. How does that happen?
1: Well,
2: that's a good question.
3: People change.
2: To ask.
3: Thank you, Dave. There, people change and people do what they do, and I think a lot of it, Brian, is dictated by money as well.
1: Yes,
3: a lot of it is dictated by funds.
1: There are a lot of people in this business, radio business, who used to work on this radio station years ago, who are now like the biggest liberals in the history of mankind.
3: I wouldn't recognize the guy.
1: No,
3: I wouldn't recognize that person. I sat across from. Sat right across from.
1: I mean, it's possible. It's real. Yeah. It's possible that people, I mean, change.
3: Of course
1: I mean, everybody's
3: do.
1: Views kind of change and you morph.
3: But also economics.
1: Economics
3: can drive you
1: plays a large part in how some people in media decide what their point of view is going to be on certain things.
3: But that's the point, I think, though, that Dave kind of brings up, though, is Bob Ehrlich can do something like bring a Michael Steele on the ticket and discuss it and then also talk about President Trump. He has a way of negotiating those lanes. And that's what Dan Cox needs to take advantage of how Bob can do these things to help. No, it's not going to make him a front runner. I'm not saying that.
1: You're right about that. But Bob Ehrlich couldn't beat Wes Moore.
3: Probably not. But
2: I mean, if Bob Ehrlich ran again,
3: he would challenge.
1: And I wish he would have run.
3: It
1: would have been great. And then that's, you know, a lot of people wanted Larry Hogan to run.
3: I know.
1: And he didn't run. Some people wanted Steve Hershey to run. Right. He didn't run. There was a little bit of a bubbling of possibly Bob Ehrlich getting back into it. I don't know how serious that was.
3: I don't think it was serious.
1: My guess is that probably wasn't serious.
3: Mm-hmm.
1: But even like people who have strong name recognition who have won before, the difficulty of this particular
3: and
1: race.
3: And he's an incumbent. It's a lot of stuff that goes against you.
1: But what does matter, and I think this is kind of, you just kind of trying to soften the ground or laying all of the infrastructure for the next 4 years. Mm-hmm. When you have somebody else who has to run because Wes Moore will have to you know step aside, be term limited, is to make the case against Wes Moore and Democratic policies, specifically economic policies.
3: Everybody, we're here in July going to August. I would do nothing else, Brian, but walk around with two BGE bills. Yeah. I'd have a BGE bill from July of 2026 compared to a BGO from 2025 and say, look at the difference. Mm-hmm. Look, and guess what? Their policies did this. I would do a couple of them, but I would just hold BGE bills up and make that prosecute the case.
1: BGE bill and then a car registration. And I honestly, I mean,
3: I don't think
1: anything ticks more Marylanders off
3: than
1: the registration.
3: You're 100% right.
1: It's incredible. All right, coming up, we will. Stories I can tell you about some of those things. That's right.
3: Yes.
1: Glenn Burney, what's going on with this building? We got a building that's going to collapse? Like, that's what we're worried about? Well, the latest on this and what they said yesterday from county officials, including the fire captain, next.
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5: stay connected when severe weather strikes.
4: Expect the thunderstorms to move in.
5: Accurate coverage from the WBAL TV 11 meteorologists.
6: Strong to severe thunderstorms will be possible this afternoon and evening.
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8: There's a heavy thunderstorm right now. 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
9: Traffic and weather.
10: Let's take a look at traffic along the top side of the Beltway. If you're coming out of Parkville this morning on the outer loop, you're going to see delays beginning from White Marsh Boulevard and stretching out toward Providence Road. Pretty heavy and steady, especially right around Hartford Road over to Perrine Parkway. That looks like your regular volume at the moment. But then there is some debris reportedly on the inner loop of the Beltway near Towson, right at Delaney Valley Road. Looks like they're trying to clear things out there. There's also some slow-moving traffic on the inner loop between Park Heights Avenue and Green Spring Avenue. West side also seeing your usual traffic volume. Slow on the outer loop from 795 down to Liberty Road. There's crash in the city. It's on East 29th Street at St. Paul. There's also reports of an accident on Water Street in downtown Baltimore. Water Street at South Gay Street. 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
9: Weather.
6: Our heat wave will continue today with temperatures topping out near 100 degrees. Right now, the record of 102 set back in 2024. The humidity will also make it feel even hotter. And tonight stays rather warm with a low of 77 degrees. And we'll be back in the upper 90s, if not triple digits, Thursday afternoon. Friday, still hot, but less humid. I'm meteorologist Alina Lee on WBAL News Radio 1090 and FM 101.5.
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9: The American League won the Midsummer Classic 4-0 over the National League. The Yankees players came out swinging in the first inning. Cody Bellinger drove in a two-run single, followed by Ben Rice with an RBI single. Then in the eighth, the White Sox, Miguel Vargas, knocked a solo home run. The entire American League pitching staff held things down to shut out a very powerful National League lineup. It's the first shutout in the All-Star game since 2013. Adley Rutschman grounded out in his only at-bat and finished the game catching for former Oriole, now Tampa Bay Rays closer, Brian Baker. The O's returned from the All-Star break on Friday. Yesterday's World Cup semifinals match featured a stunning performance from Spain. They shut out France 2-0. Kylian Mbappe was held scoreless throughout the match. And today at 3 o'clock, you can watch Argentina face England to determine who will take on Spain in the finals match on Sunday. The Baltimore Ravens were named the ESPN's Humanitarian Team of the Year. The annual award is given to the best of all teams in the league, and the Ravens were honored for their long-term investment in the community. I'm Valerie Preactor on the home of the Orioles and the Baltimore Ravens. 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
1: Coming up next hour, we'll talk with Mary Beth Carroza, state senator from the Eastern Shore. We'll get into the special session coming up and whether or not Republicans can do anything to stop it or slow it down, whether or not she thinks it will actually pass when it does go for referendum in November. And also, she has a Fairness in Girls Sports Act that she's going to introduce in the next session. And with the Supreme Court ruling on transgender athletes,
3: how about that
1: definitely has a little bit of an impact here in Maryland. So we'll talk with her about that and whether or not she'll have any support for that coming up at 8:36 this morning. C4, this story out of Glen Burnie is wild. This building, which has been condemned, essentially, it's structurally
3: unsafe, is what they say.
1: It's compromised because they've got beams and columns that could collapse. Somebody basically called 911 from inside the parking garage and said, there's a whole bunch of damage on the concrete.
3: Concrete's
1: floor,
3: buckling here,
1: and I'm not sure like it's safe for anybody to park here, let alone actually be in the building. And so it's been shut down. It's been roped off. They've got a 150-foot perimeter around. Mm-hmm. Nobody can get through that area because they're fearful that it may collapse.
3: Exactly.
1: As they look into this. Our own Phil Yakubuski has been on this story since day one, going around and talking with people. They had a press conference yesterday. And it doesn't sound like this thing is going to open up anytime soon.
12: Orange and white cones, concrete barriers, road closed signs, and police tape. That is what surrounds the Empire Towers, a 10-story office building sandwiched between Crane and Ritchie highways. The county says it could take at least 10 days to get the building stabilized before work can begin to fix the damage, and that will likely take longer.
13: The biggest challenge right now is not a single person hired by the property owner to provide a full assessment has been able to make it even halfway back into the garage.
12: That's Anne Arundel Assistant Fire Chief Larry Schultz, who said in a news conference Tuesday they got a 911 call last week from the owner of a car in the underground parking garage who saw damage to the concrete floor.
13: The pillars underneath the garage were the ones that contractor could look at and say, I visually see that these columns are no longer supporting that section of the parking garage.
12: The county says unpermitted work is what caused the building to become structurally unsafe. But what exactly that was, says Pretty Emmerich, the county's emergency management director, is unclear. The owners of the building have been cooperating, she says.
14: They're still going through their assessments. So until they have more information, as Chief Schultz said, they're still going through the process. So we have to wait for those assessments until we can make that determination of cause.
12: Meanwhile, a safety zone of 150 feet surrounds the building in case it collapses. Fire Captain Jenny McAleer, a spokeswoman with the Anne Arundel County Fire Department.
14: Everything that is closed down at this time is within the 150-foot exclusion zone. So we wanted to try to give people the most opportunity to get around still without, you know, impact, but still staying within the safety recommendations by those that have assessed the building.
12: In an effort to help impacted businesses, the Anne Arundel Economic Development Corporation launched the Empire Towers Disaster Recovery Grants to provide $2,500 to eligible businesses located at Empire Towers.
15: Now, affiliate rescue reporter, who wants to be the first person that goes back into that building?
3: And uses it, or parks there, or does something. Now, like you said, the impact on the businesses surrounding it, too, though.
1: Yeah.
3: And the fact that they don't know, you know, what's going to happen with this building.
15: Well, that's who you feel the worst for. I mean, the building owners, it sounds like they are just incompetent. And then hired terrible, and who's this construction company who they hired to, like, do these things? That's a scandal in itself to figure all that out. But if you have a building around there,
3: yes,
15: and you're no longer allowed to be open, and you're just sitting there
3: waiting
15: going
3: for what? Wait, exactly.
15: Like for the wrecking ball to come in,
3: what's
15: for this
3: happen
15: thing
3: next?
15: To go down. I mean, that's a terrible situation to be in. But it is just ponderous how we got to this position.
3: Well, in New York, we talked about it last week, Brian, when you were off. In New York, they have a building there that was the former Pfizer headquarters that they were converting into apartments there. And this building is right in, you know, lower Manhattan, the high-rise, as buckling. And, you know, the question is, you know, they think they've shored it up. But you shore it up, and imagine being the buildings next to that or the area surrounding that building.
15: Right.
3: All
15: right.
3: Literally, you can see it lean, like Leaning Tower of Pizza almost.
15: Yeah. So if you've got pillars underneath the garage that are no longer
3: stable,
15: they're not touching the actual garage to hold it up.
3: Right.
15: Like,
3: what's
15: that,
3: happening?
15: And you heard in the very beginning of that piece, the fire chief saying that they haven't even been able to get halfway into the garage to just assess where
3: safe,
15: it is.
3: Because it's not safe.
15: I can't imagine that this thing is
3: at some point going they to be will have to make salvaged. A decision whether to bring parts of it down strategically, you know what I mean, just to implode or do something to bring parts of it down to make it structural. I don't know how you do this.
15: Yeah, it's wild that this would be able to happen. And
3: I'm going to say again, it happened in New York. And once again, they were converting a business building into a residential building, apparently, and the upper 15 floors on up is starting to collapse or structurally unsound.
15: Yeah.
3: Coming up, everybody, there's another look into Maryland, and this one is interesting, Brian, in terms of where we stand in our public schools. How segregated are we in our schools? This is the 1950s. We're talking about 2026. And I want to take on a little task here of what the researchers say about this. We're going to open up the lines, get your take coming up.
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17: Traffic and weather.
10: Traffic continues to stack on the outer loop of the Beltway between Bel Air Road and Providence Road, but a little bit heavier now from Bel Air Road over to Perrin Parkway. Then there's reports of a crash on the outer loop near Lockraven Boulevard, I should say, just before Delaney Valley. So Lockraven Boulevard is where the report is of the crash activity. So it's starting to slow down there as well. So a little bit more congested along the top side. And then on the west side of the Beltway, more of the same off and on delays began from 795 and stretched down towards Security Boulevard. There is an accident just off of the Beltway along Reisterstown Road near Old Court Road. Another accident in that area of Pikesville. Meantime, there is some slow moving traffic along 895 heading south between Lombard Street and the Harbor Tunnel. And there's a crash in the city on East 29th. at St. Paul Street. I'm Tony Thornton, WBAL News Radio, 1090 and FM 101.5.
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6: Weather. Plenty of sunshine and near record heat expected today with a high of 100 degrees with a heat advisory that remains in effect until 8 o'clock tonight. Heat index values could be surpassing that triple digit mark for many across the Baltimore area. Tonight, mostly clear and warm with a low of 77. Back in the upper 90s to near 100 Thursday afternoon with an isolated thunderstorm possible. And then Friday, partly sunny, hot but less humid with a high of 94. I'm meteorologist Alina Lee on WBAL News Radio 1090 and FM 101.5.
15: Brian Kroberger has your business report.
18: The Consumer Price Index was released yesterday morning, and consumer prices were up 3.5% in June from a year earlier, beating expectations and improving from the 4.2% inflation rate in May. Gas prices were down about 10% over the prior month, but they were still higher by 27% compared with a year ago. In 30 minutes, we will see the latest inflation readings at the manufacturing level with the producer price index. In earnings news, expect reports from ASML, Johnson & Johnson, United Airlines, Cintas, M&T Bank, and Morgan Stanley. On the healthcare front, estimates are that we spent $5.7 trillion on healthcare spending in America for last year. If that number proves to be correct, that would be up over 7% versus 2024. And based on healthcare inflation and the curve that it's on and the aging of society, estimates for 2034 are for healthcare costs to total almost $9 trillion. 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
15: It's going to be hot, you know, today. We'll check in with WBAL meteorologist Alina Lee.
3: And tomorrow, not just today.
15: 9:36. And the sun will be up the same amount of time, but we may change the time.
3: Right.
15: They actually passed the Daylight Savings Act, the Sunshine Protection Act.
3: Overwhelming.
15: How do you feel about that? Are you down with that? Do you want to get rid of the clock changing every 2 years or every
3: twice a year? Wake up at 8 in the morning, it's still dark.
15: We'll get into that in 9 o'clock hour. But up next, this belief that Maryland is number 10 worst places because of segregation in public schools. But are there questions about that? We'll get into the details of that in your reaction next.
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19: Good morning. I'm Taylor Bennett. Some of the top stories we're following this morning from the WBAL 24-hour broadcast center. And this morning, the latest on the shooting death of a 7-year-old girl. WBAL's Scott Wyckoff will join us with a live report coming up. Glen Burnie Empire Towers could collapse. We'll have an update. And testing the emergency drought water system. What's going on there? We'll also check in with the hot forecast and traffic. But first, ABC News at 8.
20: From ABC News, I'm Chuck Sievertson. Good morning. A new threat from President Trump against Iran and vice versa. Trump setting a next Wednesday deadline.
21: We're going to knock out all their power plants. We're going to knock out all their bridges unless they get to the table and negotiate.
20: That to Fox News, Iran's threatening to stop all energy exports from the region. The latest American air attacks in an Iranian army barracks, killing at least 7 troops, wounding more than 260 people across the country, say Iranian officials. The former top lawyer at Goldman Sachs, Catherine Ruemmler, also a former Obama administration attorney, faces questions about her relationship with Jeffrey Epstein on Capitol Hill today. ABC's Peter Harlambous.
22: Ruemmler never represented Epstein as an attorney, though documents released in the Epstein files suggest that she frequently provided him legal and public relations advice. In emails to Epstein, who she occasionally referred to as Uncle Jeffrey and compared to an older brother, Ruemmler thanked him for lavish gifts, got advice about her career, and lambasted lawyers representing Epstein's victims.
20: The troubled release of the Epstein files is expected to come up at the Senate confirmation hearing today for Todd Blanche as Attorney General. Hours after a senior ICE official wrote in an email that immigration officer traffic stops are paused immediately, President Trump posts on social media that vehicle stops cannot be suspended or the criminals win. 2 people have been killed in the vehicle stops recently in Maine and Texas. Many of the soldiers fighting for Russia in the war in Ukraine are African migrants, say POWs, at a camp in western Ukraine, to ABC's Patrick Reval.
0: Russia has been reluctant to declare a general mobilization, so it's not able to call on all of its huge population. Instead, it basically needs people to sign up who are willing to come for money.
20: Toxic air for millions. Wind is blowing heavy smoke from more than 800 wildfires in Canada and northern Minnesota into the upper Midwest and the Northeast. 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
19: 79 and sunny. Good morning. I'm Timber Bennett. And this morning, still not a lot of answers in the tragic death of a 7-year-old child following a shooting. WBAL Scott Wyckoff joins us from Milford Mill with the story. Hello, Scott.
2: Yeah, it happened here in a home in this house yesterday afternoon, Taylor, along Selgrave Road, where I am this morning, in this neighborhood that backs up to the Beltway behind Milford Mill Academy. The accidental shooting death of a 7-year-old girl. Baltimore County Police Detective Trey Corbin is heard live here on WBAL.
4: We don't know necessarily how the shooting took place, but we do believe that it was accidental in nature, yes.
2: This hits close to home for this Milford Mill resident who has a 7-year-old son herself.
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2: As there still remain plenty of unanswered questions into the accidental shooting death of the 7-year-old girl. 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
19: And we are under a heat advisory today. Temperatures near 100 degrees and high humidity, and that will create the heat index value that could reach 107 degrees during the afternoon. Now, Baltimore City is under a code red extreme heat alert today and tomorrow. Also, the hot weather delaying utility shutoffs for past due customers that were set to resume today. BGE also urging customers to conserve electricity. Baltimore's Department of Public Works, they've been conducting a test of its emergency drought water system. That says reservoir levels remain well below normal. And Arundel County officials gave an update on the Empire Towers office building in Glen Burnie, which remains, officials say, unsafe to occupy. County leaders say a 150-foot safety zone does remain in place around the building, while roads and sidewalks nearby stay closed. And Baltimore's B&O Railroad Museum getting a new name as it expands its focus beyond the history of a single railroad. The institution will become the National Museum of Railroad History and Innovation, all part of a $38 million transformation project ahead of the 200th anniversary of railroading in 2027. C4 and Brian Neiman will talk with Maryland Republican nominee for Governor Dan Cox tomorrow morning after the news at 8. I'm Taylor Bennett, WBAL News Radio 1090 and FM 101.5.
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10: There's an accident in Anne Arundel County. It's on Dorsey Road, southbound, right at Coca-Cola Drive. Police have responded around the scene. Now, there's also a stalled vehicle in the Fort McHenry Tunnel, but it's northbound. The right lane of the right tube is taken away. If you're making your way toward the tunnel from Key Highway, you're going to start to see a little bit more traffic volume as you make your approach to the entrance to the tunnel. This crash in the city, it's on 29th Street at St. Paul. There's also an accident in the city on Franklin and Evergreen Avenue. Baltimore City Police are on the scene there. There's also a serious accident on Pulaski westbound right at the Beltway over there near Rosedale. And seeing delays off and on 97 heading southbound between Crane Highway as you head down to Route 50 right around the Farm Road overpass. Delays begin to dissipate just a bit before you get to Route 50. 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
24: Weather.
6: Our heat wave will continue today with temperatures topping out near 100 degrees. Right now, the record of 102 set back in 2024. The humidity will also make it feel even hotter. And tonight stays rather warm with a low of 77 degrees. And we'll be back in the upper 90s, if not triple digits, Thursday afternoon. Friday, still hot, but less humid. I'm meteorologist Alina Lee on WBAL News Radio 1090 and FM 101.5.
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3: Racial segregation remains at a higher level than economic in a whole lot of states. Maryland kind of follows that pattern. What the data is showing me is that race still remains kind of a bright dividing line. Parents are more willing to have their child in a school with low-income children than to have racial integration in their schools. I want to talk about this with you, Brian Neenan, audience. That is from Ann Owens, who is a UCLA sociology professor, along with a Stanford University professor, Sean Reardon, put together a report that's out, Brian, that shows that Maryland ranks number 10th, with the 10th worst when it comes to our public schools being racially segregated. Believe it or not, New York is number one, number one worst. But Mississippi is better, apparently, at desegregating their schools than Maryland is. But let's just talk about this, because we're sitting here in 2026, many years after many of the Civil Rights Acts of the 1960s, that, by the way, once again, my family played a large role in. And we're talking about segregation, Brian, when it comes to public education. And the premise that Professor Owens has, that parents, whether black, white, Hispanic, are more willing to have their children in school with low-income children than to have racial integration in their school. I take an issue with that.
15: Well,
3: I take an issue with that premise.
15: I agree with you completely. I would like to see or hear an example of that.
3: Yes.
15: Like, where is it even happening? Because that's not the way the school system works, at least not here in Maryland.
3: Well, they're talking about zoning, and they're talking about how schools are zoned, and because of the zoning, it creates segregation because of living patterns of individuals.
15: Okay, but that choice is not made by the individual parent,
3: but
15: though.
3: But they're making the stretch to say parents want this because their school board members, whoever, are doing this. So they say that they're making that stretch to say this, and I disagree with
15: them. I mean, school zones are always going to be a hot-button issue.
3: Sure they are.
15: And mainly, though, because people want their kids to go to schools that are near them.
3: And that are good academically.
15: Right. And good academic schools usually mean, let's be honest, the higher income you have, the better
3: that's
15: the school
3: part of their
15: does
3: study.
15: When
3: that's
15: it comes
3: part of
15: to
3: their study.
15: Grades. And that's the way it's been and probably the way it's going to be for a very, very, very long time. But I don't know. I object to that it's because you would rather. I find it hard to believe that there are, not to say there aren't some people like this.
3: Sure there are.
15: I think the overwhelming majority of people would say, I would rather my kid go to school with a like kind of child family.
3: Exactly.
15: Doesn't matter like if
3: what color
15: they are.
3: Exactly.
15: Than to go with someone who is low income.
3: That is a 1960s, and I'm sure it occurred 60 years ago. That is
15: yes.
3: not a 2026
15: right.
3: type of posture. Now, the researchers for that, I want you to join us, 410-467-WBAL. You can give us a call or text us on the greensolutionsmodeling.com text line, 410-467-9225. The data that we're looking at is 2023 to 2024 from the U.S. Department of Education. These researchers, Brian, for the Segregation Tracking Project is the name of this thing, that they're looking at where kids are going to school, where they live, what the racial makeup is, and everything else. So the U.S. Department of Education provided this. I believe, everybody, at the core of this type of analysis that they're doing, looking at, you know, the race of kids in school and zoning, it's a poster child for school choice. Because I believe that where you have parents, Brian, that are involved with their kids' education, if they have a choice of where to send their kids to school, they could care less what the other kids look like.
15: Yeah.
3: They want to go to a school that's providing a good atmosphere for their student, that has good academic outcomes, and it will fly in the face of this report suggesting that kids would rather mm-hmm. have their kids go to a school with low-income kids than racial integration.
15: Yeah.
3: But because of zoning and because of lines being drawn, a lot of parents and kids are trapped into the school where they live. Or their net, which in many instances, Brian, in Baltimore, I can tell you one thing. In Baltimore, we are still one of the most segregated cities when it comes to where people live, neighborhoods.
15: Mm-hmm.
3: Still one of the more segregated, and that's a lot of history and everything else. But it's self-segregation. It's not forced. It's where people are living by choice.
15: Yeah.
3: Not by law or by edict or anything else.
15: Right. But you have Poly and City in the city, which
3: exactly.
15: are magnet schools, which...
3: Everybody's trying
15: to get their kids
3: in there.
15: Right. Which is kind of proves your point that it doesn't matter what the color of the skin
3: exactly.
15: or it's what they just want after their kid to be in a good school. So they care more about that. The drawing of the lines is interesting because it's like, well, how are they drawing the lines?
3: Exactly.
15: And that, again, that is a fight that you're having in a lot of different places. And it happens on a regular basis. I would say it's interesting for me because the high school that I went to in our public high school is probably one of the most diverse in the entire state.
3: Mm-hmm.
15: I think it's like 35% white, 35% black, 15% Hispanic,
3: Asian,
15: and mm-hmm. like a little bit of Asian, mm-hmm. right?
3: So you got a lot of United Nations. You got United Nations.
15: Yeah,
3: going.
15: It really is.
3: Yeah.
15: And it's probably not perfect because it's equal with white and black and not as many Hispanics.
3: Sure.
15: It should be kind of reversed on those things. But it's never been an issue, and the question was always about, well, are my kids going to be in classes where other kids care
3: exactly.
15: about getting
3: not
15: good
3: what
15: grades?
3: They look like.
15: That's not, right, and that's I don't know. Maybe I'm Pollyannish on that, but I truly believe that most people in today's society just solely care about that the school is a good school and that the behavior in the school is going to be good and that the kids in your child's classroom have the same kind of goals and standards that your child
3: and
15: does.
3: And public education, as we know it, where zoning, and we're talking about the artificial lines that are drawn to put kids in a certain school's neighborhoods, are drawn in a way that keeps kids in a losing atmosphere. That's what I think that the argument that they're making, everybody, out of this report, it's called the Segregation Tracking Project, is a screaming argument for school choice. When you look at something where we're 10th in the most segregated schools here in Maryland, and a state brand that has a Columbia and a Howard County, which everybody from around the country comes and says, you go to Howard County, it's like going to, I can say United Nations, all the different ethnic groups living together, neighborhoods all around. So how does that happen, except for the fact that you create a city like Jim Rouse and them did, to purposely have that type of neighborhood? Yeah. So the other example of that, artificial lines drawn around the state in public education that are trapping kids into certain neighborhoods.
15: Yeah.
3: Trapping them.
15: All right. I will say, though, I mean, I think Howard County is a unicorn in a
3: because
15: lot of different ways.
3: It was built. It was designed to be that way.
15: Yes. And most people who live in Howard County are very well off.
3: Sure.
15: Right? And they do well no matter what their ethnicity is. And so you do definitely have more diversity in Howard County. But there are still schools within Howard County mm-hmm. that are, like River Hill is pretty much all white.
3: Yeah.
15: And so you do have some pockets of that. But it for the most part, the segregation number wouldn't...
3: It's completely different in other parts of the state.
15: Right.
3: That's the point.
15: But Anne Arundel County, you will have schools that, like Severna Park, Broadneck, prominently white.
3: Mm-hmm.
15: South River, the same thing. And then you
3: now,
15: will
3: are
15: have,
3: they zoned schools?
15: Yeah, I mean, everybody's zoned.
3: So it's where you live.
15: But it's also areas that are heavily white.
3: Correct.
15: Right all around it. And then you'll have other schools that, you know, like Meade and Annapolis that have more black students than white students probably. And then there's the mixed schools that are out there. So I understand, like, the lines that are being drawn. But the lines are being drawn based on the neighborhoods
3: That's
15: around
3: my point.
15: Them.
3: Not based on the choice of the parents to have their
15: yeah.
3: kids go there. If they had choices, maybe some parents would choose, if the school is failing, another school.
15: Okay.
3: Other than going to school with low-income kids.
15: But this does lead to the question that came up several years ago in Howard County, in which they wanted to just bus kids around, right? They wanted to change up. They wanted to make, and it was based on
3: free
15: your
3: reduced
15: income
3: school
15: level,
3: lunch, and
15: right.
3: free reduced school lunch numbers.
15: And so they would take kids from a certain neighborhood
3: right.
15: that normally would go to a high school that's 5 minutes away, and say, "No, we're going to put you in a school that's
3: exactly.
15: 30 minutes away."
3: And Michael Matarano ran into all types of problems,
15: right? And
3: the superintendent of schools, everybody.
15: And I think in a world where transportation didn't matter, it would make sense to maybe
3: right.
15: do it that way, but people want their kid to go to school
3: near where they live
15: because it makes it life so much
3: and
15: easier.
3: And people move into neighborhoods based on schools sometimes and based on that academic performance of that particular school. I didn't move here to send my kid 4 and 5 schools away to be a science experiment.
15: Right.
3: To be some social engineering experiment.
15: Right. And the school is the center of a community.
3: Exactly.
15: And so if you're not going to school in that community, then that changes a lot.
3: Let's get Donna in Baltimore on this. Donna, good morning. You're on WBAL with Brian and me. This report coming from these professors at Stanford and UCLA say that we're 10th when it comes to most segregated schools, Donna.
1: I agree. If you look at Mount Royal Elementary and Middle,
3: mm-hmm.
1: It's in Mount Washington, which is a predominantly white community, but the school is predominantly black.
3: Mm-hmm.
1: You may have found a few white students that go there, but most of the Mount, and that community years ago, 20 years ago, argued the same thing. Of, you know, they're in a predominantly white community, but across the street, you know, across Utah, is all black, but those kids didn't go there, so they started making change. But now the school is predominantly black.
3: Well, Donna, my kids went to Mount Royal Elementary, right. All three of them at some
15: where
3: point.
15: Where do the white kids go then?
1: Private.
15: Okay, private.
3: But it was also the development of a Midtown Academy, which was a charter school right around the corner from Mount Royal. That my middle son went there as well. So you had at least, and they weren't charter schools then, they were like called alternative schools. They became charters later because all my kids are in their 30s. But the point being, though, Donna, to make your point, is a school like a Mount Royal that is in an economically, you know, better area a little bit than some of the other areas, it was a question of economics or a question of a good school. It wasn't a question of race, necessarily.
1: Well, I don't, you know, because I have a friend of mine who lives in Charles Village, she complained that the white Charles Village residents build up an elementary school and middle, and then ask for a change in its designation.
3: The zoning.
1: Mm-hmm. The zoning, right. And now she can't even get her son. She couldn't get her son in the school because she was just across the street. So the school ended up being all white, and the kids in the black neighborhoods other black neighborhoods further over will end up that school ended up being black.
3: And Donna, I'm not saying some of that stuff doesn't happen.
1: It does exist.
3: We're not saying it doesn't happen. I don't think Brian even said it doesn't happen. But for the most part, Donna, in 2026, you want your kid going to a school, regardless of the racial makeup of the other kids, that is academically performing. You don't think about race first when you think about that.
1: You don't, but remember, race is inherited from the time they're children.
3: Sure.
1: When I found that article, it was an article written by a parent who talked about, I have no problem with my child going to this school that just happens to be predominantly black and they're white. But they said that when they would go to community meetings, the white parents would say, you need to pull your child out. And she wrote a very scathing article about that. So when I find that, I will definitely send it to you because she was very upset. She said her child was in the first grade.
3: Sure.
1: The principal was excellent. The school was excellent. And then she's getting pressured from her white people in her neighborhood to say, why are you sending those
3: that
1: child?
3: And while that may happen, Donna, there's a way to confront that. But that is not, to me, systemic. What we're talking about here is if parents are actually choosing a school just because, whether it's low income or not, it's the racial makeup as opposed to how well they're doing. Thank you, Donna, for the call.
15: That's interesting.
3: 410-467-WBAL. Do you agree again, or do you see, as Donna apparently sees, that there is still a situation where Maryland, 10th most segregated city, where parents are making choices based on the racial makeup of the school as opposed to how well they're doing academically?
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9: There's an accident over in Anne Arundel County. It is on Dorsey Road at Coca-Cola Drive. Police now on the scene. There's also a serious crash over in Rosedale. It's on Pulaski Highway westbound right at the Baltimore Beltway. It's an overturned vehicle. Outer loop of the Beltway still very sluggish, beginning from White Marsh Boulevard, heading over toward the area of Providence Road. It looks like there's a crash as well just past Lock Raven Boulevard. Police and response are on the scene. I do see some flashing lights over there. Outer loop also slow between Ricer Sound Road and Liberty Road, and still seeing a couple of accidents in the city. One downtown on Water Street at South Gate, and there's one on 29th Street at St. Paul. WBAL TV 11 weather. Impact weather today. Sunny, high of 100, overnight low of 77. Another impact weather day tomorrow, but a slight chance of a thunderstorm. High close to 99, but it's going to feel like 104. Currently here on TV Hill, it is partly sunny and 78. 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
3: Some schools have far more students of one race or economic status than the Maryland district as a whole. For instance, 54% of students at Rosa Parks Middle School in Montgomery County are white, compared with 26% of students district-wide in Montgomery County. Districts could redraw their school attendance zoning-wise, to address the segregation, but urban districts in Maryland have seen contentious fights, Brian, over redrawing school boundary lines. This is all from a report, everybody, issued by two researchers. They're with something called the Segregation Tracking Project. It's in the Baltimore Banner, Liz Bowie article here. Looking at, one's from UCLA, the other's at Stanford, looking at how our attendance in our schools are racially. And they're saying that we have worse segregation in our school district, Brian, in Maryland, than Mississippi, of all places. And then they talk about New York being more segregated in terms of school attendance than us. So I would challenge and say a lot of these things are occurring because of where people live more than the choice of the parents or choice of people, that they're drawn based on the, and if we change those lines, allow people to get choice, you wouldn't see this type of segregated school setting.
15: Right. There is a argument to be made, though, C4, is that you've got a school district, and if they redraw the lines and all of a sudden those kids now go to a different high school that's not as good, and the high school that they were in was considered a top high school, and it was predominantly white.
3: Right.
15: The question is, are they upset, these parents, or
3: sure
15: trying to fight it because they're going to have to go to school with kids
3: who are
15: minorities?
3: What if you remove all the lines and just allow parents to choose the schools they want?
15: Well, I mean,
3: you'll see a more integrated school district that way than you would a segregated one.
15: Yes.
3: Because the lines won't dictate where you go.
15: Yes. I don't know if that's the best way forward, though. Most people are still probably going to only choose to go to a school that's near them.
3: Sure they will. But I think you see more, I put it this way, you see more parents chasing academic success than what the student looks like, or being trapped in a school with low, if you want to say low-income kids based on what they look like, which this report is alleging parents would choose that. They would actually choose that instead of the better school for their kids.
15: Yeah.
3: Which I challenge. I don't believe that is accurate in this report. Let's get Carolyn in Glen Burnie. Carolyn, good morning. You're on WBAL with Brandon. What do you think of this discussion, Carolyn?
14: Good morning, guys. Welcome back, Brian. Listen, I want to make two points. My kids are proud graduates from Anne Arundel County Public Schools, Northeast High School, Go Eagles. it's the perfect mix.
15: Yeah.
14: Pasadena is like a little
1: like utopia as far as I'm concerned. It's got a little bit of everything. But point number two, I was a health assistant for the Anne Arundel County Public Schools for 3 years. I started out at North Glen. I don't know, Brian, if you know where this is. It's Quessy, right in the heart of Glen Burnie.
15: Okay.
1: This is a very sad, poor school.
15: Mm-hmm.
1: No air conditioning.
15: Mm.
1: Terrible attendance. What is it, like Title IX or whatever they call
15: that? Title I.
1: Mm-hmm.
15: Title I,
1: yes. So they had a lot of need-based money thrown at them, but it was still, you couldn't call up a parent for a sick child. You had to find grandma, and she was asleep somewhere on the couch.
15: Mm.
1: And then they moved me to Shipley's Choice Elementary. Holy moly.
15: Yeah.
1: I went from the, I call it, I don't mean to be, you know.
3: I understand.
1: I went from the hood to the country club, okay?
15: Yep.
1: So this school was amazing. The kids were bright, and I don't know what to make of it, guys. I think this is an issue that's, it's like a nothing burger. It has nothing to do with segregation. It's the population of where they live. I don't think parents are choosing to
3: exactly.
1: Say, I want my child in X school because of this.
3: But here's the thing, Carolyn. Raise this report, Carolyn. These are the type of reports that the social engineering folks, Brian, in Annapolis will use to put policy in place to force, as we saw in Howard County, force kids to go to certain schools. As opposed, Carolyn, what I'm saying is you don't need to force this issue. Remove all the lines and let parents choose where their kids can go to mm-hmm. school.
1: Mm-hmm.
15: Yeah.
1: Yeah, but I couldn't see a child from North Glen Elementary getting, I mean, you've got Millersville and Glen Burnie, yeah, they're kind of neighbors, but going all the way over to the other side of town to get their kid to go to a country club school. Mm. I don't see it, but hey.
3: I hear you,
15: but
3: Carolyn.
15: If you change and Shipley's Choice is a good example because that is an area where kids wind up going to Severna Park High School in that
1: yes.
15: area. But they could easily go to Old Mill High School or the new Severn
1: yeah.
15: Run, and they've talked about that. And any time it's brought up, it's pushback that you would not believe existed.
3: Mm-hmm.
15: Like and so there is that part of
3: yeah,
15: it.
3: Sure.
15: And it's, again, I don't think it is racially motivated,
3: isn't.
15: But it could be in the back of some people's minds. But I yeah. find it very hard to believe that a white family would say, you know what, I'd rather my son or daughter go to school with a low income white kid
3: yeah.
15: versus
3: A academically performing black
15: yeah,
3: kid.
15: Thank
3: you, Carolyn,
15: don't
3: for the
15: believe
3: call.
15: That. To
3: and
15: be
3: that's
15: true.
3: My problem. And that's why I'm saying reports like this are. But just remember this: if this report is used at some point, either by the state school board or state education officials or whatever, to then maneuver certain school lines and districts, as opposed to once again pushing for more charters and more opportunities for kids to go to school. Mm-hmm. All right. Coming up, everybody, we're going to be talking with Maryland State Senator Mary Beth Carrozza, Brian, about legislation she hasn't been introducing. She introduced it before, but going to introduce again in reference to the latest Supreme Court decision, as well as the special session coming up. But guess what? We have tickets we're giving away. We're going to have a pair of tickets for you to see John Mellencamp, July 29th, Jiffy Lube Live. Now, John Mellencamp is bringing his Dancing Words Greatest Hits Tour to Jiffy Lube Live. You can get your tickets to the show right here on WBAO Radio. Messi is number 11, is he not?
15: No, he's number 10.
3: Number 10. Lionel Messi, number 10. If you are texter number 10, you're going to get a pair of tickets to John Mellencamp, 410-467-9225. 410-467-9225. Texter number 10, July 29th, Jiffy Lube Live.
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16: Traffic and weather.
17: Owen Roseville, serious crash. Pulaski Highway westbound on the off-ramp to the outer loop of the Beltway. Of just that off-ramp, there is an overturned cement truck. And it's also a hazmat situation because there's some leakage of other fluids as well. So right now that exit ramp is closed. Pulaski Highway approaching the outer loop ramp. Meantime, there's a crash on Reisterstown Road and Old Court Road over in Pikesville. I'm Tony Thornton, WBAL News Radio 1090 and FM 101.5.
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19: At 8:30, I'm Tibber Bennett. Now, this morning, we have the latest on the shooting death of a 7-year-old girl. WBAL's Scott Wyckoff joins us from Milford Mill with the latest. Hello, Scott.
2: Yeah, Taylor, shock and disbelief here in this neighborhood where the 7-year-old girl died in what police are describing as an accidental shooting here in this house where I am this morning.
23: My heart goes out to him. I'm lost for words. I couldn't even imagine how that will feel. I can say just prayers go up to the family, and I just pray that they find out what really go on.
2: In what police say was the accidental shooting that took the life here of a 7-year-old girl in this home here along Selgrave Road in Milford Mill. All, and so far, police have released very few details about what actually happened here.
19: We are under a heat advisory for today. Temperatures near 100 degrees and high humidity will create heat index values that could reach 107 degrees during the afternoon. Baltimore City is under a code red extreme heat alert today and tomorrow. Hot weather delaying utility shutoffs for past due customers. Those were set to resume today. Also, BGE urging customers to conserve electricity. And Arundel County officials gave an update on the Empire Towers office building in Glen Burnie, and they say it does remain unsafe to occupy. Our county leaders say a 150-foot safety zone remains in place around the 10-story building while roads and sidewalks nearby stay closed. From ABC News, one person is dead, three others are missing after a boat with more than a dozen passengers aboard capsized and sank in San Francisco Bay near Alcatraz Island on Tuesday. Authorities say that they believe at least 20 people were on board when it was hit by a wave, causing it to capsize. Listen to WBAL News Radio on your Alexa device. All you have to do is just say, Alexa, open WBAL skill to stream the station in real time. I'm Tabor Bennett, WBAL News Radio 1090 and FM 101.5.
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18: On Pulaski Highway, just before the off-ramp to the Outer Loop, if you're traveling west on Pulaski approaching the Beltway, there's an overturned cement truck, and it's also not only leaking the cement, but also other things as well. So right now, that exit ramp is completely shut down. Hazmat units are on their way to the scene. Meantime, at the infamous intersection of Reisterstown Road, an old court over in Pikesville, another crash there. Outer Loop of the Beltway, delays remain between Bel Air Road and Perrine Parkway as you travel over toward Tulsa this morning. West Side, more of the same, very slow now on the Outer Loop from 795 heading down toward Liberty Road. There's an accident in Anne Arundel County. It's on Dorsey at Coca-Cola Drive. And a couple of crashes in the city, one on North Warwick Avenue at West Lexington. And there's also an accident on East 29th at St. Paul Street. 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
6: Near record warmth expected today as temperatures quickly climb into the triple digits this afternoon, but the humidity making it feel even hotter. Tonight will stay mostly clear and warm with a low of 77, and Thursday also going to be a hot day with a high of 99, but heat index in the triple digits, and an isolated thunderstorm can't be ruled out, especially by the afternoon. I'm meteorologist Alina Lee on WBAL News Radio 1090 and FM 101.5.
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15: All right, let's talk some politics, shall we? We're pleased to be joined on the line by State Senator Mary Beth Carrozza, Republican. Great to have you on, morning, as Senator. Always. Appreciate your time.
20: Greetings from Maryland's coast. Thanks for having me on this morning.
3: Congratulations on your primary. So moving right
15: along. That's right. I was just there last week. Beautiful, beautiful. Had a great time in Ocean City. And we want to get to the bill that I know that you're going to be introducing in January. But I got to ask you about the special session, first of all, which is coming up in less than 3 weeks. You'll be back in Annapolis on our side of the bridge. My first question is a procedural question. How are you informed about it? You got a phone call, you got a text, you got an email saying you got to show up between this time on August 3rd and August 5th. How does that work?
20: Well, I think you both know there was a lot of speculation about the special session. So a lot of us, because, this is scheduling. I've got commitments that I've already made in my district in all three counties and family commitments, and that's the same for my colleagues as well. So we're constantly calling our leadership, the Senate President's office, and saying, is this going to happen and what are the dates? And so, the bottom line is, and you all had an excellent interview with our Senate Minority Leader, Steve Hershey, we know special sessions should only be called for emergencies. There's no justification for this special session. And it's political gamesmanship, to call special session that with the purpose of eliminating the one Republican voice that we have in the congressional delegation. And so that's what, to me, is just so disconcerting about this whole process that, you know, I'm old school. I go back working for Governor Ehrlich as deputy chief. And, you know, we approach it and, you know, something like this where, you know, we're being called back from, you know, commitments that we've already made in our district with our constituents and everything else for, you know, a special session focused on one issue. And now not even allowing us to introduce bills that would address affordability and the developmentally disabled issues that we're facing and the emergency takeover legislation that we've been working on with the police chiefs and sheriffs. I mean, you know, it's very, very concerning that we're being called back for this special session.
3: State Senator Mary Beth Carrozza is on board with us. You just heard she represents a large part of the Eastern Shore, three separate counties. And State Senator, when it comes to the issue you just raised about, you know, I was just taken aback when Senator Hershey told me they weren't even allowing legislative services to draft, to write the bills that could possibly introduce on something like, say, a gas tax.

0: and along the lines of affordability
1: Mm-hmm.
0: with our energy costs. And also, you know, we've been involved with our local jurisdictions to see if there's anything we need to immediately address with some of the takeovers that you've seen, not just in Ocean City, but in Laurel and other parts of the state. So we've already put together a coalition. We were on a call last Friday where we were talking about moving forward with this during the special session. So that was news to me that we would not even have the opportunity to request bills to be considered. That's outrageous.
2: Is there any chance that this doesn't pass? Is there any chance at all of Republicans being able to stop it from happening? The legislation that would allow them to change the Constitution to draw the maps pretty much in any way they want, I'm talking about.
0: Well, I'm going back to that and your interview with Senator Hershey. We are absolutely going to insist on looking at the wording of this. You know, I think when you put the wording out and when Marylanders understand, you know, what is at stake here. So we are going to do everything as we always do as Republicans. You know, I think you would appreciate that we kind of punch above our weight, that we go in there with our facts. We do our homework. We're gonna push and insist on, you know, looking at the wording of this and using every opportunity that we have to make the case. The bottom line, and you mentioned it earlier when you were talking about Congressman Andy Harris, you know, as the only Republican voice in the Maryland congressional delegation. You know, just one example that I'll give you serving my constituents. We have some serious shoaling issues on Smith Island where they're concerned that the icebreakers this winter may not even be able to get through if we do some dredging mm-hmm. with the Army Corps of Engineers. The first person I turn to call on that is Congressman Andy Harris. He has worked those issues in the past with success for the Ocean City Harbor with us, and turn to him again for the Smith Island to make sure we have access to that. And as you mentioned earlier, he's on the House Appropriations Committee.
2: Exactly.
0: And, you know, we need to have both party voices in our congressional delegation to be effective to serve our constituents.
1: If he was a Democrat, just to make the point Senator Carozza is making, everybody, he would not get the same response with a Republican Mike Johnson speaker as it would be to have a Republican there. And not only that, Senator, just the whole fairness issue. Our state is not 90% registered Democrat. Yes, it's 2-1, but to zero out that type of representation to make a broader point politically around the country is just wrong on multiple levels, Senator.
0: Well, one-party monopolies do not serve our constituents well at all. And this comes back to me for public service, serving our constituents. And, you know, and to think that, you know, 30 to 40% of the, you know, the population, the Republican voice, could be shut out
1: exactly.
0: With this redistricting plan that they're going forward. It's absolutely unacceptable and it's outrageous.
2: All right, let me turn to a bill that I know that you plan on introducing in January, and that is the Fairness in Girls Sports Act. Supreme Court ruled that states do have the ability, local jurisdictions have the ability to say no to allowing transgender athletes to participate with in the gender of their choice, if that's what they want to do. What does your bill do, and where are you, do you think, when it comes to support, and if it could pass in our state?
0: Well, I was very encouraged by the Supreme Court decision, and I think that gives us some momentum and, you know, working on the legislation and working actually with some of the sporting organizations and some attorneys to really see how we can leverage that decision. But the legislation is very simple. It would, you know, ensure a level playing field for girls' sports by only allowing biological girls born female to play on high school, interscholastic, JV and varsity teams. You know, it's that simple. And the purpose is to have safe and fair play for girl athletes. It allows other opportunities for other athletes to play in other areas. But for these girls' teams, these girls' high school teams, we're only allowing biological girls to play in girls' sports. And this is really important, both from a standpoint of safety, from a standpoint of fairness, the opportunity for college scholarships, and I was blessed to.
2: Would that be

0: would that be statewide, or could that be done by each jurisdiction? Like, could Worcester County, Wicomico County, pass a bill that, that said that?
1: Well, at this point, we've been focusing on the statewide bill, but to me, you know, if there's a way to make some gains on this, I would look at all options. You know, when you look at this, I think we have 27 other states that have moved forward with this. And, you know, again, and then when you look at where Marylanders are as far as their viewpoint on this, you know, 76% of Marylanders across the board, this isn't a partisan issue at all. And when you just talk to, you know, families and people about this, they're like, you know, of course it's, you know, girls play girls sports. And I'm really right now coming off of yesterday, we have this huge Eastern UFFS A girls fast pitch softball tournament here in Wicomico County and in Worcester County. And yesterday there were over 1,500 girl athletes in the Wicomico Center in their opening ceremonies. We had teams from 15 states, and we have college recruiters coming down watching them play. And so, to me, to give those girls, you know, that in, these girls in other states now, in these 27 other states, have this protection. We should not leave our Maryland female athletes behind.
2: And Senator and Mary Beth Carrozza, let me stop you there just for a second, because you have one of your colleagues in Annapolis with the LGBTQ plus caucus suggesting that with the Supreme Court decision that this is somehow going to be anti-LGBTQ. It isn't. What it is pro young women to make sure that they have the opportunities you just described. So I'm just letting you know that they're preparing to use the Supreme Court decision to go against your bill saying that.
1: Well, I think that's to be expected, and that's why we are taking the momentum of this Supreme Court decision, and we're going to really focus on when you have these protections for other girls in other states and you don't have it in Maryland, that is not fair to our Maryland female athletes.
2: Well, State Senator Mary Beth Carrozza, we know that this legislation, I believe, now has more momentum than it did before the Supreme Court decision. And we'll check it out. And we also, hopefully, we'll talk to you and others after the special session to see, you know, what, if they allow anything else to be discussed except for the redistricting.
1: And, you know, we will push, we will always push to have these priorities of Marylanders put forth. And we're going to keep fighting. You know, we'll do that. And hopefully, C4, I'm hoping to come into the studio one day.
2: Oh, yeah. We'd love to see you. We'd love to see you in here when your time would allow.
0: You're going to be in town in a couple of weeks, not too far. But
2: we'll get with Molly. We'll get with Molly and see if we can work it out, okay?
1: Okay, I'd like to make that effort. I think it'd be fun to be in there with you.
2: It would be great. State Senator Mary Beth Carrozza, once again, take care. Thank you very much. And the point that she's making, Brian, everybody understand this. Yes, they don't have to, August 3rd through the 5th, have, you know, other issues on the table in Annapolis besides redistricting the majority. But to say this legislative service is not even going to print a bill to allow them to actually draft legislation is just ridiculous.
0: Yeah,
2: I mean, that's super control in terms of not allowing other issues like gas tax holiday, energy bills, anything that could be important to be even heard anyway.
0: Coming
2: just ridiculous.
0: Up, Angeletta Vilas. We'll find out what she's talking about on her show and get her views on some of these big topics we've been talking about as well next.
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11: 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Let's take a look at this crash activity near Rosedale on Pulaski Highway. It's westbound. It blocks the off-ramp to the outer loop of the Beltway as well. And it's an overturned cement truck. Looks like a lot of response on the scene as the cleanup still underway. The police are redirecting traffic around it to stay on Pulaski Highway as you make your way out of Rosedale. Heads up there. Meantime, there's an accident over in Pikesville at the intersection of Reiser Sound Road and Old Court Road. Out of the Beltway, still sluggish between 795, making the way down toward Security Boulevard this morning. There's also a crash reported on Gwynn Oak Avenue at Park Drive over there near Woodlawn. And looking at this accident activity in Anne Arundel County, it's on Dorsey Road at Coca-Cola Drive. WBAL TV 11 weather, impact weather today, of course, sunny, high of 100, overnight low of 77. Tomorrow, more impact weather, slight chance of a thunderstorm as well, high close to 99, but it's going to feel like 104. Currently, it is cloudy and 81 here on TV Hill. 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
12: Last night, the Orioles' only All-Star, Adley Rutschman, came in as a defensive replacement in the seventh inning of the Midsummer Classic. He reunited with some old friends in Philly. He caught for the Rays, Drew Rasmussen, who he played with in college at Oregon State. And then in the bottom of the ninth, he teamed up with his old battery mate and former Oriole, Brian Baker, who's now also in Tampa. In his third All-Star appearance, Adley Rutschman had just one at-bat, and he grounded out. The team is now off until Friday night when they begin the second half of the season in Houston. The Orioles are currently 46-51 on the season, sitting in fourth place in the AL East standings, just one game ahead of the Toronto Blue Jays. I'm Valerie Preactor on the home of the Baltimore Orioles, WBAL News Radio 1090 and FM 101.5.
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2: Coming up in the next hour, Brian and audience, we're going to be joined 9:30 by meteorologist Elena Lee, WBAL TV's own. Brian, I just looked at my phone, 80 degrees already.
0: Nice.
2: And we're going to be probably getting closer to 100 before we get out of here. So we'll talk with her about the next couple of days, and as well as this Canadian fires and this cloud and this stuff coming our way and what's going to do to air quality and stuff like that. And after 9 o'clock news, the Sunshine Protection Act. That's right. It passed the House overwhelmingly. It had over 300 votes on the House floor. What about the U.S. Senate? And what about having one time year-round? No more fall back or spring forward. What about that? We're going to open up the lines and get your take on that. But joining us now, her show comes up 2 to 6 p.m., Angelette Avilas. Good morning to you, Angelette.
0: Hey, Angelette.
13: Hey, good morning, guys.
2: Go ahead.
13: No, I was just listening to you talk about the Sunshine Protection Act. I think I might talk about that as well.
2: Well, what do you think, since we're on that, what do you think about this? Are you one of those that likes to fall back and spring forward, or do you think we should go to one time?
13: I think we need to go to one time. My family, you know, I go to Puerto Rico every year. We have standard time there.
2: Right.
13: Been to Arizona a few times, standard time, Hawaii. I mean, now this whole daylight savings time and making that permanent, I think we need a permanent time, but I'm not a big fan of daylight savings time. I'm more of a standard time.
0: Well, so, all right now we're on daylight saving time.
2: Right.
0: So you don't like this time. You wish that this was really 7:51. Is that right?
13: You mean as far as the sunset?
0: Right now it'd be 7:51.
2: So I'm
0: somewhat agnostic to changing the clock or not. But if we're gonna do it, it has to be daylight saving time.
13: You're talking about like 8. Like the sun won't even come. Well, around 7:30, 7:45 in the winter time.
0: Yeah, it'll be worse than that. It'll be 8:26. 8:26 in January. Yes.
13: So that's why I want standard time.
0: Okay. I don't want the sun up at 4:34 in the summertime. 4:34.
13: Well,
0: I don't live in Canada in the summertime.
2: Or Alaska.
0: Or Alaska.
13: You just get some really good shades. And like I said, I've lived in Japan too. We had standard time there, and yeah, it was a little weird to for that early sun, but whatever. I think we need to stick to one time. It's red. I'm ready for it. I think our nation's ready for it.
2: What else are you getting into today, Angela?
13: I may discuss that whole fairness in sports. I knew this would be coming up after the Supreme Court's decision. Mm-hmm. I don't know where it's going to go here in Maryland, though, unfortunately.
2: But we should make the argument. I bet you if more people were listening, because lots of times people have been listening mm-hmm. in the last, because she's introduced this for 3 or 4 years. With this Supreme Court decision, I think more ears are open, Angela.
0: What's going to be really interesting about that, though, is like you're going to have areas in Western Maryland and on the Eastern Shore that are going to try to get this through the Board of Education.
2: Mm-hmm.
0: And what's like the state Board of Education going to try to do about it?
2: They're going to try to stop
13: them. Yeah, exactly. We'll get into that. The more security for the Supreme Court.
2: Mm-hmm.
13: There's also they were discussing that yesterday on the Hill.
2: Had gotten into Amy Coney Barrett's house. That was just deep to me yesterday.
13: Yeah, and then she was discussing about how she had to come home one day with a body. What is it called? Body armor. Thank you. And having to discuss that to one of her 12-year-old kids and like, what does that mean? Interesting stories that came out yesterday during the hearing, but also there was an article in the Maryland Matters about places of worship having to increase security as well. We'll get into that. Also, there's not a lot of review going on in Baltimore City for the city's boards of architects, like the panels. Mm-hmm. So what is up with that? I guess there's not a lot of interest of development.
2: Charlotte, North Carolina, we talked about this the other day, Angela. Charlotte, North Carolina is mm-hmm. demographically sized of everything like Baltimore City. They have five times the amount of interest in development that we do. Five times the amount. Why do you think that might be?
13: That is interesting. I'm looking forward to hear your interview with Dan Cox tomorrow, mm-hmm. as a matter of fact. I know they did a feature of him or like a Q&A in the Baltimore Sun. And I'm looking forward to it.
2: We are too.
13: Look, I think, yes, they can go on Moore's record, but as much as people complain about the Democrats are always anti-Trump, Trump this, Trump that, I do feel that Republicans here in our state focus so much more on Westmore. And it's like, well, I know there's the record aspect, but for a state that is heavily Democrat, I want to hear how you're going to work with Democrats.
2: Right.
13: Once you're in office. So I hope
2: more Hogan-esque message. A lot of people are saying, Angelette, listen up 2 to 6 p.m. today. You hear all of that. Thank you, Angela.
0: Have a great show.
13: Thank you.
2: I appreciate it.
0: All right, let's continue the conversation about daylight saving time. Or
2: she wants standard, bro.
0: Should we lock the clock? They passed a bill in the House. It's off to the Senate. What do you want? Let's talk about it next.
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14: Response units busy this morning. We'll start with a crash over near Rosedale, Pulaski Highway westbound. It is right on the off-ramp to the outer loop of the Beltway, or partially blocks it at this point with an overturned cement truck. Meantime, over in Pikesville, there's a crash at the intersection of Reiser Sound Road and Old Court Road. The clearing continues there. Just got word of a crash over near Ellicott City, 29 heading south at Route 100, also dealing with the crash in the city on Franklin at Evergreen Avenue. And there's also a crash on North Patterson Park Avenue at Orleans Street. WBAL TV 11 weather. Impact weather day. Sunny, high of 100. Overnight, low of 77. Impact weather tomorrow as well. Slight chance of a thunderstorm. High of 99, but it's going to feel like 104. Currently here on TV Hill, it is partly cloudy and 80. 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
2: So, Angelette likes the standard time.
0: Yeah.
2: I wonder how many people want to wake up at 4 in the morning with sunlight.
0: Well, I mean, there's just no way for me. That's a hard no. It's a hard no.
2: But it would be one time instead of two different times.
0: Yeah, I'd rather change the clocks every twice a year than have to get up to the sun of rising at 4:30 in the morning in the summertime. Now, I think if you're going to change it, it has to be to the, what we're on right now. I don't know. I just think it's what we do. And no matter how you do it, there's going to be people who are going to complain about it one way or the other.
2: Now,
0: so why even do it?
2: But right now, according to polls, everybody, only 12%, Brian, of people like spring forward and fall back. Only 12% like what we do now.
0: Yeah, but 40% are like
2: agnostic.
0: Whatever.
2: Yeah. But that's a large
0: number.
2: I bet
0: you
2: if you gave them a choice, they'd take one as opposed to two, do two different times.
0: All right, let's talk to the people about it because the House passed it. It goes to the Senate. The president wants to sign it. Do you want to lock the clock? Next.
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12: Mostly sunny, 83. Good morning. I'm Caitlin Bancroft. What we know about a 7-year-old who police say was the victim of an accidental shooting. Another round of high heat hitting our region today. The vintage store left damaged by an arson attack. These stories and more, but first, ABC News, 9 o'clock.
17: From ABC News, I'm Chuck Sievertson. This morning, seen the first daytime air attacks in Iran since the first 40 days of the war. The U.S. military says they hit cruise missile storage and launch sites and coastal defense systems. President Trump with a renewed threat against Iran, setting an apparent deadline of next Wednesday.
18: We're going to knock out all their power plants. We're going to knock out all their bridges unless they get to the table and negotiate.
17: Iran is threatening to stop all energy exports from the region.
19: This fight is now focused on a battle for the Strait of Hormuz, which ships were able to pass through freely before the war started. Iran has been firing on cargo ships and American allies. The U.S. overnight launching a 7-hour wave of strikes aimed at degrading Iran's ability to threaten commercial shipping. And the president says these attacks will escalate in the coming days.
17: ABC News Chief White House Correspondent Mary Bruce. Inflation at the wholesale level rose 0.3% last month, says ABC's Jim Ryan.
20: The producer price index offers a snapshot of inflation at the wholesale level by calculating prices that businesses are charging consumers and other businesses. Like the CPI, the PPI is subject to wild gyrations in the cost of food and energy. Strip out those things and producer prices last month rose 0.1%.
17: This going on since the overnight hours with scuba divers and rescue boats and helicopters. ABC's Trevor Ault is there.
21: A desperate search in the San Francisco Bay after a boat sank near Alcatraz. At least one person is dead and three people are still missing. The cabin cruiser was between the Golden Gate Bridge and Alcatraz Island. Officials say 20 people were on board, most believed to be members of the same family.
17: President Trump posts on social media that vehicle stops by immigration police cannot be suspended, as was announced by an ICE official hours ago after recent deaths during traffic stops in Maine and Texas. Each ICE team will have a member with a body cam. 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
12: At 9:02, good morning. I'm Caitlin Bancroft. We continue to follow the tragic news out of Baltimore County, where a 7-year-old girl was shot and killed.
22: Shock and disbelief here in this Milford Mill neighborhood, where the 7-year-old girl was killed in what police are describing as the accidental shooting in the house here.
23: My heart goes out to him. I'm lost for words. I couldn't even imagine how that will feel. I can say I just prayers go up to the family, and I just pray that they find out what really go on.
22: In what police say was the accidental shooting that took the life of a 7-year-old girl in this home here along Selgrave Road in Milford Mill.
12: That's WBAL Scott Wyckoff reporting. This all comes just 1 week after two other children were found shot dead inside of their home in Gwin Oak. Baltimore County Police, they're still working on that investigation. Another round of dangerous heat today.
1: 100 degrees, it's not unusual to see triple digits in the Baltimore area, but it is going to be close to records. In fact, 102 is the record right now, set back in 2024.
12: That's WBAL meteorologist Selena Lee. The hot weather is delaying utility shutoffs for past due customers that were set to resume today. BGE is urging customers to conserve electricity. Regional grid operator PGM recently set a record peak demand of more than 168,000 megawatts during the heat wave that we saw earlier this month, surpassing the previous record set in August 2006. A man brought the heat to a store in Towson, torching the place after getting into an argument with the owner. Police say it happened at the Rosebud Retro store. The suspect, Robert Dixon, threw a brick through the store window, then got a gasoline can out of his car, emptied it inside of the store before lighting the fire, causing an explosion that blew out another one of the store's windows. And the Harriet Tubman Museum and Educational Center on the Eastern Shore has been vandalized. Police, they're asking for the public's help to find out who did it.
4: In a post on their website, the museum staff wrote it will be closed until further notice after someone broke the back door and stole the donation box back on July 11th. The door, we are told, was part of a mural inside. The staff says about $300 was likely in that donation box, money to redo parts of the museum. They expect to have to pay an additional $20,000 to replace the door, install new security cameras, and lighting to the Tubman Museum in Cambridge. Bill Yakubuski, WBAL News Radio, 1090 and FM 101.5.
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3: Traffic.
6: The cleanup continues from an accident over near Rosedale. It's on Pulaski Highway. Heading westbound, it partially blocks the off-ramp to the Beltway, and it's an overturned cement truck, in fact, with some leaking fluid. So just a heads up there if you're heading that direction. Hazmat unit on the scene. Over in Ellicott City, there's an accident, 29 southbound at Route 100. Also, the cleanup continues from an accident in Anne Arundel County on Dorsey at Coca-Cola Drive. There's also a crash in the city on East 29th Street at St. Paul Street. And still dealing with the crash on North Patterson Park Avenue at Orleans. 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
3: Weather.
1: Plenty of sunshine and near record heat expected today with a high of 100 degrees with a heat advisory that remains in effect until 8 o'clock tonight. Heat index values could be surpassing that triple digit mark for many across the Baltimore area. Tonight, mostly clear and warm with a low of 77. Back in the upper 90s to near 100 Thursday afternoon with an isolated thunderstorm possible. And then Friday, partly sunny, hot but less humid with a high of 94. I'm meteorologist Delina Lee on WBAL News Radio 1090 and FM 101.5.
12: Mostly sunny, 83, though it feels like 87. It's only 9 o'clock in the morning. C4 and Brian Newman talk with Maryland Republican nominee for Governor Dan Cox tomorrow morning after the news at 8. I'm Caitlin Bancroft, WBAL News Radio 1090 and FM 101.5.
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0: A bipartisan moment in Washington, D.C. in a major way. A bill passed the House of Representatives 308 to 117. Republicans and Democrats agreeing. How about this? Andy Harris and Jamie Raskin were on the same side.
2: Write this date down.
0: What is the legislation? The Sunshine Protection Act. That's right. Who wouldn't be in favor of protecting the sun? Of course, that's not what it's about, but it is about
2: sounds good, though.
0: Changing the clocks. And what Congress did yesterday was make daylight saving time permanent the whole time. Mm-hmm. We would lock the clock. We would keep it the way it is right now on daylight saving time. So the hours that we're dealing with now, how the system is set up, what we do in the summertime and the spring, that would be permanent. This is what it would be like in January and in February and in December. So that would mean that in January, the sun would rise no longer at 7:30, but more like 8:30 in the morning. But the sun would set at 5:54, almost 6 o'clock, as opposed to
2: like 4-ish,
0: before 5 o'clock. So what are you going to do? I said it. It's going to get the bill. We don't know what's going to happen with the Senate. We'll talk more about that. But the question is, are you in favor of what Congress said? Should we lock the clock or keep the change? 410-467-WBAL, 410-467-9225, and you can also text us on the greensolutionsremodeling.com text line at 410-467-WBAL.
2: Now, we know that President Donald Trump has been pushing this, Brian. As a matter of fact, back on May 21st, he actually talked about on Truth Social how he wanted to push it. So we know he had a lot of Republicans on board because he's pushing it. To see as many Democrats, though, join this and vote for this, four right here in Maryland voting for this, tells you that there's a lot of demand out there for this. Now, you mentioned the United States Senate and kind of where this is. A Senate version of the Sunshine Protection Act stalled last year after U.S. Senator Tom Cotton, Republican from Arkansas, objected to this. Cotton said, everybody, it's part of the argument, I want to get you to weigh in on, that permanent daylight savings time, Brian, could lead to the type of consequences where people have psychological issues behind this, medical issues. People need to work early in the morning in certain parts of the country, wouldn't see the sun till 9 a.m. So he was pushing back on that level, that argument.
0: Right. Now, we'll should also mention that 4 years ago, it was reversed. The Senate passed this. It was a unanimous passing of the Sunshine Protection Act. It was a voice vote.
2: Right.
0: A unanimous consent, meaning if it was approved without any objections. So they didn't
2: ask quick things.
0: You can't look in to see how our senators in Maryland voted on it. But it passed. It never got through the House, and they never even brought it up in the House. Now it's reversed. It does pass in the House with names attached to it. There were actual votes, but it is unclear if it would pass the Senate because there are objections.
2: I think it's a problem.
0: Now, look, I think that is the biggest question. We did this in 1973, and it lasted for a year.
2: President Richard Nixon, everybody.
0: And people didn't like it. Mm-hmm. And there were kids who got killed. I mean, kids do unfortunately get killed on their way to school every year. But in Florida of that year, there were apparently like 8 kids that got hit by cars, and then they blamed it on the darkness going to school. In Maryland, there is no doubt that the majority of kids who go to public school and private school would be in classroom, would be inside the building before the sun would even
2: be
0: up.
2: It's going to be dark then, yeah. Let's get Wade in Baltimore on this. Wade, good morning. You're on WBAL with Brandon Mee. What do you think about locking the clock, Wade?
5: I would like to lock it to standard time, just what you all just said. You got nurses and you got kids that's going to be in the bus stop in the wintertime and pitch dark. And it's okay if the sun comes up at 5 a.m. You can keep your shades shut.
0: No, you can't. I got to stop you there. I've had it with the people who have told me to get the sun-blocking shades. I have the sun-blocking shades.
2: Yes.
0: They don't. You would have to, like, put garbage bags
2: duct
0: on
2: tape.
0: Your window like and triple them up and then get the room-darkening shades, and possibly you would be able to handle it. But, no, 4:30 in the morning for a sunrise in the summer is just, too much, Wade.
5: Exactly.
0: Too much.
5: 4:30, literally going to be 5 o'clock. But I'm worried about the kids and the people and that's got to get up in the morning. If you got kids that's waiting on the bus stop in the pitch dark and it's freezing out there, I mean,
2: that sunlight makes all the difference in the world.
5: Absolutely. And it helps to open the schools up even earlier. You know, the two-hour delay, that's going to be a four-hour delay, so you might as well not even forget going to school.
2: Well, wait, real quick,
0: you're for
2: locking the clock. You might not win on the standard, but you're for locking the clock, right?
5: I would like it to be standard time. If you know, it's...
2: I hear you, but you're for that. Thank you for the call, Wade. 410-467-WBAL. I do think that once we get, you know, the whole lock in the clock, it will come down, and will it be standard or will it be, you know, a daylight savings time? And I do think that probably daylight saving time wins, at least what I've seen polling-wise.
0: Well,
2: I think daylight savings wins over
0: the bill that was passed was permanent daylight saving.
2: I know.
0: Time.
2: I'm saying, what if people were to argue in the Senate, let's say argue in the Senate, which one? Like they want to amend it to make it daylight as a standard as opposed to daylight. I do think daylight wins. Like if somebody tries to change the time.
0: Yeah.
2: Because more people, at least from what I've seen polling wise, like that. Let's get David in Towson. David, good morning. You're on with Brian and me. What are your thoughts, David?
7: Hi, guys. I'd prefer standard, but locking either way is better than the change. I think it's pretty much proven that it's the changing that has some ill health effects.
2: Yes. Yep.
7: So let's lock it one way or the other, at least.
2: To make your point, David, a Congressman, Rich McCormick, Republican from Georgia, is also an emergency room doctor. And he said that you can see it in the emergency room when the seasons change, the type of depression, all the issues in the emergency rooms. That's what he said.
0: Well, all right, but he's talking about the heart attack stuff, right, David? I mean, that's the part that people talk about on a regular basis when you change the clock. It
2: screws up your rhythms. But also depression, that part too.
7: Yes,
2: that part too.
7: It's also just the pain in the butt.
2: That's as well. Thank you, David. I appreciate it.
0: The depression thing. Like, I'm sorry. How is it going to change depression?
2: Because your circadian, once again, how you sleep, your sleep pattern being interrupted affects your attitude, affects how you approach each day.
0: It's the same amount of sunlight every day.
2: But the
0: you
2: hour
0: can't
2: change,
0: change the sun
2: the
0: being
2: hour
0: up
2: change
0: longer.
2: Affects your schedule, your time, all of that.
0: I find that one very hard to believe that could impact.
2: Well, I'm telling you what they report.
0: Stuff,
2: it doesn't bother me like that, but I've heard other people talk about it.
0: No, I get the seasonal disorder.
2: Yes.
0: But changing the clock 1 hour, I don't understand how that's going to help you or hurt you.
2: It does.
0: It's the same amount of daylight that is available to you every single day.
2: Let's get Kevin in Baltimore. Kevin, good morning. You're on WBAO with Brian and me. Lock the clock or not, Kevin?
8: Hello, gentlemen. I'll use that term loosely.
2: Thank you.
8: I am a software developer, and I just wanted to bring up that there's going to be some kind of cost to this. We all had to go rewrite our software to change it when Bush changed the dates on it.
2: Right.
8: Fortunately for me, I foresaw this possibly happening, and it's not a big deal. I can just tell my customers, just turn the thing off and say no daylight saving time, and it's done. But I don't know if everyone's done that. And you've got other pieces of equipment that, clocks, everything we have electronic where, it's not like a running an operating system where you can go turn a flag on.
2: Sure.
8: Or I've got to burn new firmware or whatever. There's going to be a cost to this. Having said that, I'm a standard kind of guy. I think we got to just stick with standard time, but I don't really care. If we make it go away, that will be fantastic to me.
2: You'll be okay with it, Kevin. Yeah. Thank you. I appreciate the call. You've heard already three standards, Brian. The standard is gaining momentum.
0: I'm sorry.
2: Over the daylight.
0: Your standard doesn't even stand a chance because the bill that was passed was permanent daylight saving time.
2: But I'm telling you, once this thing goes through, there will be a discussion of which time.
0: Okay.
2: I think.
0: Well, let me make the argument for this, because if you do it daylight saving time, you do have more time in the evening.
2: Right.
0: And it's summer. You want more time in the evening in the summer.
2: Mm-hmm.
0: You want that extra light. It's better for recreation. It's better for restaurants. It's better for tourism.
2: Okay.
0: It's better for everything to do it in that ass. Economically, I just think it will be especially better for the retail world and for tourism and for sports and just activity. And it's the summertime. Don't you want to be outside and have that light out longer than doing it the other way around, which would, again, mean really, really early sunrises, which I just find it very hard to believe.
2: But
0: that
2: again,
0: would
2: the
0: want
2: safety
0: that.
2: Measure they're talking about are kids going to school, even people going to work early in the morning.
0: That's fair. I understand that aspect of it. I mean, I think that's a fair argument, which is why, and I'm glad that our last caller brought up the change recently that happened in the Bush administration. I couldn't remember when it happened, but I knew it was in the last 20 years. The fact that we now do it in March and November,
2: mm-hmm.
0: I mean, we're talking 4 months.
2: Right, right.
0: Like, it's fine the way it is right now. It's perfect.
2: Well, that's what one text.
0: Then you don't have to worry about the kids in the bus stop, and you still get the benefits economically and just emotionally of having those longer summer days.
2: Well, one of the texts, because we haven't heard many voices opposed to this, okay? The texter says, leave things alone. I remember the 1970s when we did this for energy savings and being dark at 8:30 in the morning in the winter, and it was terrible. So that's at least one voice opposed to this. Let's get Ann in Catonsville. Ann, good morning. You're on with Brandon and me. What are your thoughts about this?
11: Thanks for taking my call. What I'm saying is, why don't you just change the time? Why don't those schools? The schools can change the time. You have virtual learning. You have the technology's there. So why don't the schools change the time?
2: Like make them go later? Go later in the day?
11: During that time, yeah.
2: Well, that you're talking about 8:30 in the morning, and that's kind of... We could. You just start school at 9. I don't know.
11: We make it later. When I was in elementary school, we started at 9 o'clock.
0: Yeah, it's a logistics.
11: So just change. Let the school
2: system change. And it is. Because you do try to avoid traffic earlier when you take kids in, too. The whole issue
0: Yeah, it's a good point. You know, they could do it if they only did it for a couple of months.
2: Right.
0: And the arguments that you're going to make is, especially in the spring and the fall, is it's going to affect the sports more than anything else. You got some places that don't have lights on all the fields.
2: Thank you.
0: That is a put. I think if you did it in the winter, you might be able to adjust the school start time. Of course, the new, you know, science is that we want to start school later, the high school level.
2: That's why I was bringing that up.
0: But in order to do that, then you have to start the elementary school kids much earlier, which is what they're doing in those areas.
2: Like, and then it puts them at risk.
0: In our district, our high school kids don't go to school until after 8 o'clock, but our elementary school kids are in much earlier. Our elementary kids are home at 2:45.
2: 410-467-WBAL. 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The Sunshine Protection Act. Doesn't that sound nice? Sunshine
0: protection. It's unbelievable they would call it protecting the sunshine, yes.
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14: Check on traffic's brought to you by the Archdiocese of Baltimore. Let's take a look at the water main issue in Glen Burnie, right in the heart of Glen Burnie. It's on Crane Highway north and southbound at Thelma Avenue, just before Quarterfield Road. All lanes are shut down in both directions there as this water main break just happened, and so all lanes are closed there along Crane Highway. Meantime, there's a crash on 95 South at Eastern Avenue in the city. Still trying to clean up the crash on Pulaski Highway, approaching the Beltway. The ramp is reopened. However, looks like that right lane is blocked as you make your approach to the Beltway. This update, it is also brought to you by Regency Furniture's Ashley's Black Friday in July sale. 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WBAL TV 11 weather. Impact weather day, sunny today, high of 100, overnight low of 77. Tomorrow, impact weather, slight chance of a thunderstorm, high of 99, but it will feel like 104. Currently here on TV Hill, it is already 81 and cloudy. 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
24: The days of springing forward and falling back may be numbered. The House has voted to make daylight saving time permanent. The bill would end the twice-a-year clock change requirement and give way to the later sunsets we see from March to November. The bill has been a priority for President Trump.
0: Donald Trump says he's going to sign it, but we don't know if he's going to get it or not. The Senate will take up the bill. We have no idea which way they're going to go, although, as we mentioned, in 2022, they did pass it, but there are senators who have concerns.
2: But a lot of pressure now coming up the House with this type of vote, though.
0: Yes. I will also note that the states have the ability to opt out if they want to, which, I mean, I think for some states it would make sense. Indiana, for instance. Indianapolis would not see the sunrise until after 9 o'clock in the wintertime. That's a long time. Seattle, Washington as well. another one, which wouldn't see the sun really
2: rise
0: until
2: 9 o'clock.
0: That is why,
2: Brian, another text coming in for standard time. I'm telling you, standard seems to be on a roll here. Brian C. for standard. Construction and landscaping work starts early in the morning for a reason. During the summer, work starts very early and can't start in the dark.
0: It's the same amount of daylight. You do realize that. But you tell me what landscaper is going to get up at 4:30 in the morning and go
2: Brian,
0: start cutting grass.
2: When I was on construction, we had to site at 7 a.m. You're talking about starting at 7 a.m. in the dark. According to what you said.
0: You can just start at 8:30 and work until 6.
2: Well, you start at 7 to end at 3 because of the heat. That's what you do.
0: There's no heat in the wintertime.
2: Let's get Ralph in here. Ralph from Baltimore. Good morning. You're on with Brian and me. What are your thoughts about the Sunshine Protection Act?
16: Good morning, gentlemen. Thanks for taking my call. Two quick points, both a little tongue-in-cheek. First off, any piece of legislation that Jamie Raskin and Andy Harris would agree on, you've got to be a little bit suspect of right off the bat.
2: That's true.
16: Second of all, we know that the Trump administration and Donald Trump in particular, the great respect that they have for science. So it would be really nice to hear a little bit about what I think is a fairly substantial body of scientific investigation and knowledge about our circadian rhythms.
2: That's what I was talking about.
16: And how they relate to this whole time change thing.
2: Since you've done all the tongue in cheek, what are you for? What do you want to see?
16: I'm either a leave it alone or a standard guy.
2: Okay. See, Ralph, I'm telling you, standard is on a roll, Brian.
0: Standard's miserable.
2: Let's get Arnold in Palm Beach, Florida. Thank you, Arnold, for checking in. What are your thoughts? You're on WBAL.
18: Good morning. Thank you for taking my call. I'm retired. If we go to standard, does that mean like it's going to get daylight at 4 o'clock in the morning? And when it is, then I wake up even if I'm up until 2 a.m.
0: Exactly.
18: What the compromise would be? Just leave it there, but just set it back or set it forward a half hour. And that way everybody would be happy.
0: We got a lot of text to that. You can't do a half hour just because the rest of the world is not going to do that.
2: Right.
0: To have it be like 11:30 here and, 5 o'clock in London, I don't know. That just doesn't make sense.
18: Okay, yeah, I had thought of that too, but I just wanted to relate.
2: Well, do you think we should lock the clock in general? Is that a general thing you would support?
18: Oh, absolutely. Yeah, it's a pain to go around and change the clocks in the car. And with cars today, you've got to spend 10 minutes figuring it out.
2: I know. You had to figure out what button to push. Enjoy your retirement, Arnold. Thank you very much from Palm Beach, Florida.
0: How about if we set a pass the law that says all new car manufacturers have to have a button that just does the clock 1 hour.
2: Just to make sure it hit that button.
0: I actually have an alarm clock that has DST.
2: Really? Oh,
0: yeah,
2: okay.
0: And you just hit that one button twice a year, and it changes it directly to where you need
2: it. I'd like to get that one. Let's get Troy in Pasadena. Troy, good morning. You're on with Brian and me. What do you think about the Sunshine Act?
19: I'm a standard person. I would like them to lock it that way. But I don't know. I kind of like, when you did change in the fall, you got that extra hour. So that was always nice. I guess it's not a nice enough thing to actually keep it that way, though.
2: No,
19: so
2: it isn't.
19: If you lock it standard, I'd be fine with that. But the name of the bill, though, the Sunshine, what is it called?
0: Protection
19: Act. It's July in Maryland. Let's have the Sunshine Arrested Act and get that dome that Mr. Burns put up in order to block the
2: Come
19: sun.
2: Come on, man. Every once in a while, it's good to get some heat. Every once in a while, 100-degree day is not going to kill you.
0: Yeah.
19: I got it. All right.
2: Appreciate it, Joy. Let's get Steve in here. Got folks weighing in. Steve in Towson, you're on WBO with Brandon. What are your thoughts?
20: Well, everything I had to say just got said by the previous callers, but I'm in construction, outdoor construction. We start at 6 o'clock this time of year. Mm-hmm. In the fall, right before we go back to standard time, we're all the way back to the 7:30 start.
2: Mm-hmm.
20: I can't imagine having to start our day at 8:30 and, work until 4:30 or 5 to get the same length of day. And our guys drive an hour and a half or two to work. They're not getting home until 7 o'clock at night if we start that late in the day.
0: Well, they start later.
20: But I agree. Split the difference. Why does it have to be an either or? Why do I care what time it is in Europe? Split the difference. If the only thing you have to do is argue about the sun coming up a half hour from when you wanted to, you got a pretty good life.
2: But you're in general the premise of one time, not changing times back and forth.
20: If you have to set it, split the difference between the two. Why does it have to be daylight savings or standard? If you split the difference in two, everybody's within 30 minutes of being happy with what they want.
2: But I hear you, Steve, but we do have to operate in a global environment. It's not like, you know, we're just isolation. Well, somebody might like that. Isolationist country. And it does, it's confusing when you're talking about 30-minute splits.
0: I think you have to do an hour. Yeah, and the more I think about it, it's just keeping the status quo is the best way.
2: Let's get Joe in Middle River. Joe, you're on with Brian and me. What are your thoughts, Joe?
9: I am a huge standard guy.
2: Standards on the road, man.
9: It's been proven scientifically that we do better during standard time.
2: Okay.
9: Don't ask me to cite the.
2: That's okay. We can look it up. We'll check you, Joe. We're going to check you.
0: By doing better, what do you mean?
9: Our bodies are more attuned to being productive during standard time. Like our circadian rhythms are.
2: See, everybody's saying the same thing. Everybody's saying thank you, Joe. I appreciate it. Let's get Matt in Manchester. Matt, good morning. You're on with Brian and me. Standard, sunshine. What do you want, Matt?
17: I want cheaper gas. Standard. They're worried about this when we got oil prices going through the roof. Real quick question: How's this going to affect the time zones?
0: It's not going to affect the time zones.
17: Well, is this going to lead into another conversation in a year where they're going to say just wipe the time zones out?
2: It shouldn't affect it because right now Arizona.
0: No, you still have the same time zones, but states can opt out of it. So some states may kind of jump into another time zone from here and there.
17: I understand. What I'm asking is, maybe I'm saying it wrong. I'm all for standard, which is fine. But what happens when this starts another conversation? They just put the entire United States on the same.
2: I don't think they're going to do that because you set different times. The sun is up. Thank you, Matt. This is an interesting discussion. I'm just telling you, Brian, standard won by a mile, at least without callers.
0: Yes. And I love our callers, but they're wrong.
2: Coming up, we'll talk weather and maybe some standard or time. Elena Lee, WBLTV meteorologist, is going to join us. I'm going to see what is it still 80 degrees? Yeah, it's climbing. It's getting there, Brian. We'll talk about more of it coming up.
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13: Traffic and weather.
14: It's a crash on 95 South at Eastern Avenue in the city. Two right lanes are taken away, and that's causing backups coming down from the split, from the 895-95 split. Meantime, over in Glen Burnie, Crane Highway remains shut down near Thelma Avenue, just before Quarterfield Road. And that's due to a water main break, so it looks like police are redirecting traffic around that area. And there is an accident on Pulaski Highway heading westbound right at the Beltway. The cleanup there continues. I'm Tony Thornton, WBAL News Radio 1090 and FM 101.5.
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24: Sunny, 84 at 9:30. Good morning. I'm Caitlin Bancroft. A 7-year-old girl is dead after what police are calling an accidental shooting in Baltimore County. That girl was killed inside of a Milford Mill home. County police say there were adults in the home at the time of the shooting, but they've not said what led up to the shooting or if there have been any arrests. Near record heat again today. Following that heat wave we saw earlier this month, the Baltimore City Health Department has declared a code red extreme heat alert for today and tomorrow. The high temperatures prompting BGE to not shut off people's power as originally planned today. As of May, BGE reported 290,000 customers with past due accounts. It is now legally allowed to resume shutoffs, but they're holding off until the weather cools down. From the ABC News Desk, one person is dead, three people missing after a boat with more than a dozen passengers capsized and sank near Alcatraz Island. The boat capsized and the U.S. Coast Guard says they are resuming search and rescue efforts today. The initial calls were for a fire on board. However, authorities in San Francisco say they did not see any evidence of a fire on the boat. U.S. Central Command reporting this morning that they have wrapped up a 90-minute wave of strikes on Iran. According to the Iranian Health Ministry, more than 30 people have been killed in these recent attacks. Iran is threatening to halt Mideast energy exports after the U.S. also reimposed a blockade in the Strait of Hormuz. Stay with WBAL and ABC News for the latest developments with the war in Iran. Plus, you have your chance to react. I'm Caitlin Bancroft, WBAL News Radio 1090 and FM 101.5.
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14: Response still on the scene of an accident on 95 South at Eastern Avenue. A few cars involved with this collision. Two lanes taken away off to that right side. It's also a hazmat situation. Apparently they had to lay down with the fuel that is spilled, they have to lay down some of the sand, and so that's why you're seeing this take some time to clear out. Delays begin from the split coming down toward Eastern Avenue as well. Get over to the left side of the road. Meantime, over Glen Burnie, water main break issue on Crane Highway. It's shut down in both directions at Thelma Avenue. That's just before Quarterfield Road, so just follow direction there if you're in that area. And the cleanup continues from an accident on Pulaski Highway westbound prior to the ramps to the Beltway. The right lane is blocked, so expect to see a little bit of a delay there. I'm Tony Thornton, WBAL News Radio 1090 and FM 101.5.
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13: Weather.
24: Mostly sunny and very hot today with a high of 100 degrees, which is close to our record of 102 set back in 2024. Humidity will also make it feel even hotter. As we head through this evening, mostly clear and warm with a low of 77, then 99 for your high on Thursday afternoon with an isolated shower or thunderstorm that could develop as a cold front swings through. That'll dry the air out on Friday, but still warm with 94 the high. I'm meteorologist Alina Lee on WBAL News Radio 1090 and FM 101.5.
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2: So, Brian, I'm looking at WBAL TV's weather analysis here, and I'm looking at 3 o'clock p.m., and I see triple digits, 100 with the heat index at 105. That is what we want to talk about with the meteorologist, Alina Lee, who's joining us now in studio. So, Alina, we went through this, week and a half, 2 weeks ago?
1: Yeah.
2: A couple of triple-digit days. Uh-huh. Now we're in back of one of these patterns. What are we experiencing right now? What is going on?
1: Yeah, right now we're dealing with another dome of heat.
2: Dome
1: of high pressure, if you will. I know everybody loves the heat dome.
2: Yes.
1: So we're going to talk about that. That's happening again right now. We are under the control of high pressure, which leads to sinking air, compression, heat. Mm. That's how you get the heat. And also when we have winds out of the southwest, that typically produces some warmer temperatures for us. But overall, triple digits today, maybe even feeling like 105, perhaps as high as 107.
2: I saw 106 on here, too.
1: Yeah, it's certainly possible in spots. I think this is the only day that we're going to get there. Tomorrow, we get close to 100. 99, what's the difference, really?
2: I was about to say, who's measuring that one?
1: Not me.
2: Right.
1: And then we could have heat index over 100 again. However, there is looking like a front will come through on Friday.
2: Break.
1: Yeah,
2: okay.
1: A little bit of a break from the humidity. Not the heat, though, so much. It will still probably be about 94, 95 on Friday.
0: Are thunderstorms involved at all on Friday?
1: Thursday with the front coming in, I do think we could have a thunderstorm develop. I don't know if we'll have enough of the ingredients necessary for it to become widespread, but more isolated. Could have one of those storms fire up.
0: Mm-hmm. Okay. So the heat today, and the height is at what, 3 o'clock, 4 o'clock in the afternoon?
1: Typically, yeah.
0: Yeah. Mm-hmm. All right. And then the humidity is going to stick around for 2 days.
1: Yes.
0: For the most part.
1: That's correct.
0: So 2 days, C4, of having to deal with this, it's a little bit easier than it was the last time.
2: But we're in July. Yeah. I mean, this is normally what we expect in July. Maybe not 100, but we expect 90s, though, in July.
1: Because July is typically our hottest month out of the year. I mean, that's typical for many places, actually, where we peak with our heat. But it could still be pretty hot in August. We won't know until we get there, but... I know this is, I'm not a fan of heat like this because you have to deal with humidity. I would rather.
2: You're not used to that. I understand.
1: No, I mean, I've lived in Myrtle Beach, so very similar with even more so humid there.
2: Yeah.
1: It was brutal there too.
2: Well, Elena, I've shared before in these airs, my son, oldest, who's 38 now, 1988, he was born. If you look it up, 1988 is number 2 in our state for the number of 100 degree days in July. He was born July 23rd.
1: Yeah.
2: So those 100 degree days, we've had July be 100 a whole bunch of days. There were 7 100 degree days in July of 1988.
1: Yeah, and the all-time record is 8.
2: Yep, all-time record
1: that
2: is 8.
1: That was only 2 years ago.
2: That's correct.
1: Can't
2: but it's right
1: that.
2: Up there. So when it comes to, now I'm watching something else develop, Elena, there's wildfires coming out of Canada. And as I'm watching day by day it progress, it eventually makes it our way. What are you seeing as we drift into, I think, Thursday is when it really hits down in our direction?
1: I definitely think so. It'll probably be more concentrated here between tonight into tomorrow. Mm-hmm. We have basically what happens is the upper level winds will transport some of that smoke. And when they come out of the northwest, they send it in our direction, especially with the way that the jet stream is positioned. So, yes, it does direct it.
2: Will that block some of the heat, though? Like, what will that do?
1: Smoke? Sometimes the smoke can actually... sometimes the models don't pick up on this smoke, and so they can't actually determine how much cooler it will be with it. But some are pretty good at actually showing it maybe cooler. We'll see how much it blocks.
0: A couple of years ago, we were able to, like, well, it was like hazy, like it was orange.
2: Yeah.
0: Could we possibly?

0: as WBL TV. We keep asking about the drought. Where are we when it comes to drought conditions? Are we catching up at all?
1: I mean, it's like, I don't know how to compare it, because once you try, it's like treading water.
0: Right.
1: You know, you think that you're getting to the surface, but then you can't fully move. Yeah, exactly. So while we did have a significant amount of rain earlier this month, where it rained every single day. Sometimes we had more than an inch of rain in one day. That was great. However, since it's been dry, that just makes it worse. So
0: takes it back up.
1: Yeah.
2: So this weekend, Sunday's the better of the day. Saturday looks like a little rainy.
1: I would think so. Yeah, right now.
2: Because Sunday there's a big soccer game.
1: It's in New Jersey, New York,
2: and I'm just making sure that it is going to actually get played.
1: And are you there for the concert?
2: No, I'm not there for the concert.
1: The Justin Bieber concert?
2: I'm glad you brought that up. I haven't told Steve for this yet. So they've decided to Americanize the World Cups. Uh-huh. The halftime show, we talked about how they were going to bring in Madonna and... forget who else is going to be there, but they just announced yesterday that Bieber was the special guest.
0: Wow.
2: And they also said that it's not going to be 30 minutes long.
1: Yeah.
0: Wow.
2: And the soccer traditionalists are not happy.
0: They're not happy. They shouldn't be happy.
2: They're outraged.
1: Why?
0: The Super Bowl.
1: More
0: extended
1: Bieber.
0: The Super Bowl.
2: We don't want Bieber.
1: They
2: want soccer. No, they've had enough of Canada. Canada had their two venues. Okay. They don't know anymore. So yes, that is a big deal. But weather-wise, it'll be a little hot, but it's not going to be like terrible on Sunday.
1: It won't be awful like what we've experienced so far and what we are going through right now. I think it will be pretty humid though, so that may play an effect.
0: So Elena Lee, once again, final on today. I'm looking at the temperatures escalating. I just looked at my phone; it's like 84 on my phone right now.
1: Uh-huh.
0: But we're going to be hitting that triple mark somewhere between 3 and 5, you believe?
1: I think it's certainly possible. But again, if the wildfire smoke is a little bit more dense here today, that could obviously prevent us from hitting 100. But like we've talked about, does it really matter if we're at 98 or 100?
0: Mm-hmm. And that index is already over 100 anyway, regardless.
1: Yeah. Humidity is just going to be awful today. But
0: just wear light stuff.
1: I mean,
0: just wear light things.
1: Right. Or stay inside. I don't know.
0: It works too.
2: It's a good excuse to stay inside.
0: Elena Lee, as always, we appreciate whenever you can stop up and share with us. And stay
1: happy
0: cool.
1: To be here.
0: Stay cool there.
1: You too.
0: Thank you. Once again, let's talk a little bit about this, though, Brian, this cloud, this Canada fires. It seems like, you know, every couple of years we get one of these huge ones. I don't think we got one last year, did we?
2: No, last year was pretty good, but I think it was 23 or 24.
0: That's what I'm saying, a couple of years ago.
2: When it was pretty bad and noticeable.
0: But this thing is stretching from Minnesota. I'm looking at Minnesota, Wisconsin, all the way down to us. That's how far this it moves. Tomorrow, 8:00 p.m. Everybody, I'm looking at the ABC News makeup on this, and tomorrow it'll be as far as Minnesota in the red. I'm talking about what's in the red. The very, very heavy is the red.
2: Yeah.
0: All the way down to DC, going through all those states to get to us.
2: It's incredible. And you know, we rarely saw this before, you know, 2 years ago.
0: I know.
2: It was like the '70s or maybe the early 80s the last time we saw it.
0: Or we couldn't track it. Could we track it back then like
2: but
0: this?
2: Now we're seeing it. You know, I went to Canada a couple of years ago on vacation, and I'm still like, I have still following the Facebook page for that area.
0: Right.
2: And the amount of smoke in the mountains is incredible. I really feel for the people who went on vacation there this week, because it's like you can't really do anything.
0: Right.
2: It's so thick. And if you've got any kind of breathing problems,
0: that's the issue.
2: Or asthma,
0: after we get to that, the health issues.
2: You're inside.
0: As a result of this, with the respiratory, you know, problems and the rest of that, if we're so deep in the red, I'm seeing in the red, I'm wondering how outdoor work is going to be affected, all of that. Because we're heavy. And Pennsylvania is covered in the red. State of Pennsylvania is completely covered.
2: I don't need smoke. I don't need the smoke.
0: Don't need it.
2: No smoke.
0: And D.C., you know, I mean, right now, as it gets Thursday, tomorrow, 8 o'clock, I'm going through the different times. Thursday, 8:00 p.m., D.C.'s covered in the red. It went from heavy yellow to very heavy red as the hours move down.
2: It's one of those things, C4, where if we did have summer school, we would cancel it.
0: Based on this.
2: We couldn't deal with the heat along with the smoke.
0: And the smoke.
2: So therefore, we can't have anybody, no kid will be able to go outside because of the smoke.
0: There you go. Thank you very much so.
2: No smoke.
0: So stay cool in 100-degree temperature. Your weather warning from the C4 and Brian Neiman Show. Stay cool.
2: Yeah. Well, I didn't mean it is going to be hot. It's going to stink. You're going to have to do, well, if you need to do stuff outside, you got to do it now. Mm-hmm. And you got to do it, I guess, later on at night. Problem is that later on at night, it doesn't really cool down as much. No. It does, you know, this does bring up a pretty interesting point, though, to what one of our callers said about changing the time.

0: time frame. Mm-hmm. And that is, if you do have later sunrise in the morning and you do have to have a school delay, mm-hmm. I mean, one of the things you would hear all as an argument for the 2 hour delay was that, well, we wanted the sun to come up maybe to help melt the ice.
1: Right.
0: And so I guess that could possibly play
1: if it's up at 5 a.m. is melting ice.
0: Because what we're going to do if this thing does pass, you're not going to have the sun rising until, 8:30 in January. That means if you did a two-hour delay, it'd kind of be pointless because the kids would already be halfway through their school day, unless the schools change their time frame, which means that you're just changing times all the time. That's why it's like, you're never going to satisfy anybody. There is no sweet spot. I mean, by making it permanent, yes, it does help, and people with the heart attacks and the whole how you're screwed up for a week every time you do it. But there are other things that are going to be impacted by making it permanent.
1: It's like whack-a-mole.
0: One way or the
1: other. Push one thing and something else pops up.
0: Right. So, to me, the best move that we made was to start it in March and in November. That means it's 4.5 months of the standard time. Right. And it makes winter doable for the kids.
1: I'm just interested in the momentum behind this because once I didn't see 300 votes going this way for this, because we had talked about it last year when the bill came up and how it kind of just sat there. But the people are for this tremendously.
0: Well, it is interesting because when it popped up a couple of years ago, it was definitely something that was being pushed in the conservative movement.
1: Right, right.
0: Like Marco Rubio was really big behind
1: it.
0: A lot of the Republicans in Florida were pushing this. Mm-hmm. Rick Scott is pushing this right now. I don't know. Maybe they've done studies or, that helps tourism for them. I don't know how that would be because I think the summertime probably works out to their advantage. Of course, they're in Florida, so they have longer sunlight anyway because of where they are. So they get a big break. Also, the breakdown in Maryland is interesting. I'd be curious as to know why our representatives voted the way that
1: they
0: did.
1: 4-4.
0: It was split right down the middle. It was Sarah Elfrith, April McLean Delaney, Kwesi Nfume, and Johnny O all voted yes in favor of making it permanent. So no changing of the clock, lock the clock. They all said yes, lock the clock. And the no votes were Andy Harris, Steny Hoyer, Glenn Ivey, and Jamie Raskin.
1: Interesting. Interesting. Raskin and Harris.
0: I don't know. I mean, that seems how the country's kind of split on it or leaning more towards locking it in. But, did Raskin say no because he wanted it to be the other way around?
1: Right.
0: Like he wanted his
1: standard
0: time to be there?
1: Standard. That could be a few folks
0: like
1: on standard.
0: I don't know.
1: Anyway, coming up, Glenn Clark is sitting in for TJ today. We'll find out kind of what he's going to get into.
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3: Traffic and weather.
4: Take a look at this accident on 95 at Eastern Avenue heading southbound. The right lane remains blocked for right now. They had to lay some sand down with a fuel spill, so the cleanup still underway. Traffic is getting by, but just stay alert as you make your way down from the 895-95 split. Also, there's an incident in Glen Burnie. Crane Highway is closed at Thelma Avenue. That's because of a water main break, so right now they're redirecting traffic around it. It's near Quarterfield Road. And also dealing with construction, 95 northbound up in Harford County, just north of Route 24. The right lane is closed. 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WBAL TV 11 weather, impact weather today, sunny, high of 100, overnight low 77. Tomorrow, a slight chance of a thunderstorm, high close to 99, but it's going to feel like 104. Currently here on TV Hill, it is sunny and 85. 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
0: TJ's off this week, and Glenn Clark is here. Long time no see. Where you been? Like Tanzania or something like that?
9: Yes, literally.
0: Someplace like that?
9: Yeah, that's where I've been. It's been incredible. This was not a bucket list for me. This was a bucket list for my mother-in-law and wanted to take my kids. And so I got to go along for the ride, which was nice if you're going to do a trip like this to not have to pay all of it. Yeah. And it was just, it was otherworldly. It was one of the greatest experiences I've ever, it might be the greatest, it's definitely the greatest trip I've ever been on in my life.
1: Now, and for those who are geographically challenged, this is East Africa.
9: East Africa, correct.
1: Tanzania is, and what was the weather like? But we talked weather with the meteorologist.
9: It was the winter, obviously, because of the southern hemisphere, but it's only about 3 degrees below the equator.
1: Right.
9: So it was still 80s, into the 90s.
1: Kind of where it was.
9: Yeah, it wasn't as miserably hot as it was around the 4th of July here.
1: That's what I'm wondering.
9: But it was still warm, and we'd get down at nights into the 60s, and so you'd maybe have to put a jacket on when you woke up in the morning. It was just spectacular. I cannot recommend this trip.
1: Plenty of pictures?
9: No, lots of pictures.
0: You saw elephants? You saw the big ones?
9: You saw lions? They call it the big five in Tanzania. Yeah, lions, leopards, cheetahs, elephants, and rhinos. Saw all of them. Nice. Saw a couple of leopards, which apparently is rare. Like a lot of trips you'll go, you don't even get to see a leopard. We got to see a few. I got to tell you, what really blew my mind was like one day we were in Ngorongoro National Park, and we hadn't seen a lion yet on the trip, and all of a sudden there was just a lion walking right next to the truck, and I legitimately freaked.
1: I'm
9: like, oh my God. Yeah. But it's breathtaking. I saw stuff that you would watch in National Geographic when you were at one point. I filmed a video of there was a group of zebras, and then a lion started to. And just watching the zebras make their decisions about do we need to run? And checking.
1: Did you do your Marlon Perkins where you jump out and wrestle anything?
9: No, I didn't do any of that. I didn't do any of that whatsoever. They were very clear about we don't get it. In fact, at one point, my son desperately had to pee.
0: Oh, yeah.
9: And the guides in Tanzania, apparently it's a very good job to have. Tourism is the second biggest business in Tanzania. And behind agriculture.
0: Okay.
9: And so getting a job as a guide with one of the big companies, it's viewed as one of the most respectable jobs to have in Tanzania. And so these guys take this job very, very seriously. Mm-hmm. I can't say enough about the drivers and the guides that we had. They were unreal. But my son really needed to pee, and he was like, we have to find a very specific spot to make sure that there is no risk whatsoever.
1: We have to
9: find an incredibly specific
1: spot.
9: Brian, you would love this. The morning or the night of the Belgium match, which obviously was awful.
0: Yes, it's terrible.
9: It was 3 a.m. in Tanzania. Yeah. We were staying in Tarangire National Park, but we were staying in tents. There was a common area where they had some internet, and I wanted to go there, but you couldn't walk to the common area on your own.
1: Wow.
9: You had to have an armed guard take you to the common area
1: to make sure you're safe.
9: Because they legitimately have had leopards come through, and they've had incidents over the year. So, yeah, I had to have an armed guard come get me at my tent at 2:50 in the morning to walk me down to watch.
0: I saw your pictures. They were great. There was a I guess, some kind of device to monkey-proof the tents? Because the monkeys figured out how to get into your tents?
9: The monkeys can open the zippers of the tents.
1: Get out of here.
9: This is a legitimate...
1: Get out of here.
9: I've seen video. Monkeys figured out how to open the zippers of the tents, so they had this little tie.
1: It's like a safety
9: proof. You had to tie all of the zippers. So there's three zippers on the tent, right? One that comes down the middle, two from the sides. You had to tie them all together because the monkeys haven't figured out yet. And they're going to figure that out at some point, I assume. It was awesome. I can't say.
1: So what are you going to... I'm intrigued by this. What else are you going to talk about?
9: Apparently I have to talk about other topics today at some point. We'll talk about the president sort of flipping on ICE and traffic stops and what it appeared to be fairly well thought out. Hey, right now we need to figure this out.
1: Right.
9: This is not working. This can't continue.
1: People are dying.
9: And on top of that, even if you say, hey, maybe some of these people were perhaps using their car as a weapon, and if you're using your car as a weapon,
1: sure,
9: you're going to get shot. Absolutely. That's the way it's going to go. Mm-hmm. But you also want to protect the safety of ICE officers.
1: Sure.
9: And so it is very interesting that, Tom Homan, who I believe is one of the more respected and well thought of.
1: He was an Obama as well as
9: people
1: Trump.
9: In this cabinet. For him to go against Tom Homan about this, that's a very odd decision for the president to make. We will discuss that today. Is Ocean City too expensive?
0: Mm-hmm. Yeah, we talked
9: about that. In the Baltimore Sun, and I would tell you, my family moved out of Ocean City. We're not doing it this year because we went to Tanzania. But I was an Ocean City person for years, and I will acknowledge that prices...
1: It's a little pricey.
9: I became a Bethany person, not because it's cheaper,
1: I got you.
9: But because if I'm paying this price,
1: you want
9: I think I'm getting a little bit more bang for my buck. The value of Ocean City was the price, and I think that value has gone away a little bit. So we're going to discuss that, and I believe Tom Perlazzo, the director of tourism, is going to join us as well.
0: Interesting. So yeah, I'm kind of the reversal now, that we always go to Bethany. Now, we don't... Our place is where we stay is... a couple of miles away from the beach, but we drive to Ocean City on a regular basis just because it's easier and there's more stuff there.
9: I hear you, but it felt like I was being gouged.
1: That's what the article said.
9: It legitimately felt like you would just go.
0: You don't think
9: you're
0: being gouged in Bethany that charges you like $8 an hour to park your car?
9: Now, where I stay, I don't have to pay as much. I stay at Sea Colony for the record.
0: Okay.
9: So, I don't
0: know exactly what you're talking about.
9: I can walk to everything from where I'm staying, and so that is an impact for me. The pizza place in Bethany is outrageous, but so is the pizza place on 130th Street.
0: Yeah.
9: And so
1: if you're comparing the two.
9: That's my point. My point is that was the value in Ocean City was everything was a little bit cheaper. And so I didn't care that I had people on top of me and it was, I was okay with that. But when the prices started rising, then I wanted to be somewhere where there was a little bit less people.
1: A little less.
0: Interesting.
9: Yeah.
1: Okay. Sitting there for TJ, Glenn Clark, the traveler from Tanzania. Yeah. Stay tuned.
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4: The cleanup continues from an accident on 95 South at Eastern Avenue in the city. The right lane remains taken away. A tow truck's there with the vehicle already on it, and they're still trying to clean up some of that debris off through that right side as well. That should hopefully clear out soon, but right now you're seeing some heavy volume as you make your approach. Meantime, the cleanup continues with this accident on Pulaski Highway westbound. It's on the off-ramp to the outer loop of the Beltway. That right ramp lane is still blocked as the cleanup continues. And over in Glen Burnie, Crane Highway at Thelma Avenue remains shut down in both directions due to a water main break. The repairs are still underway. WBAL TV 11 weather. Impact weather today, sunny, high of 100, overnight low of 77. Impact weather tomorrow, slight chance of a thunderstorm, high of 99. It's going to feel like 104. Currently here on TV Hill, it is sunny and 87. 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
1: I'm still getting a lot of texts, Brian, on the Sunshine...
0: Protection Act.
1: Guess what? There's another bill, everybody, called the Sunshine for Our Kids Act, apparently, that is in the House. And this one locks in standard time, Brian. So there is something else there. Now, they haven't passed it out yet, but there could be an alternative if, you know, things go awry. You know, a lot of people stand. I'm just telling you, a lot of texts and people talking about standard time.
0: Yeah,
1: I see your face.
0: I'm just not for it. I mean, there's so much. You want to be sleeping during the nighttime.
1: Yeah.
0: You don't want to waste your hours of sunshine, and that's what you're going to do. You're going to waste like 3 hours of sunshine every morning.
1: On this shift now, going on our sixth year here. By the way, everybody. Today is 6 years.
0: Is it really?
1: Today is 6 years.
0: I feel like the
1: I'm saving it for the
0: end. Husband who always forgets the anniversary, right. Which I never do with my own anniversary. My wife does, but I don't.
1: Six
0: so
1: years
0: I
1: of the C4 and Brian Niemann show.
0: We said that earlier. We could have had a party.
1: Happy anniversary, honey. Happy anniversary. So look, here's the deal. I've learned how to sleep when it's light out because when we this time of year try to get to bed, it's still kind of light out. So I could do it, is my point. I could do it.
0: To be honest, my biggest problem with this shift is the summertime because when the sun doesn't set until 9 o'clock, I can't go to sleep in the summertime until 9:30.
1: Okay.
0: Like every night I go to bed at 9:30. People ask me what time I go to bed. I am not asleep until 9:30 during the summer. During the winter, I'm probably asleep sometimes before 8 o'clock.
1: You're a hibernator at that point.
0: Yeah.
1: Well, here's the deal, everybody. This whole Sunshine Protection Act will get a lot of attention now that it's passed the House. Tomorrow, Dan Cox is going to be joining us in studio, Brian, the Republican nominee for governor. Our first chance to talk with him since he won.
0: Can't wait.
1: So we'll get some details of what's happening. Zach, thank you again. Thank you.
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11: 86. Good morning. I'm Caitlin Bancroft. An accidental shooting in Baltimore County leaves a 7-year-old girl dead. Two people are recovering after a car crash. We talk the high day first, the latest from ABC News at 10 o'clock.
12: From ABC News, I'm Chuck Sievertson. Right now in Capitol Hill, Acting Attorney General Todd Blanche will face questioning by members of the Senate Judiciary Committee. We'll decide whether he gets the job permanently. They're all making opening comments. Senator Chuck Grassley is the chair.
13: The Senate has already judged your fitness for high office and confirmed you as the department's second-in-command.
12: The top Democrat on the committee, Illinois Senator Dick Durbin.
14: The Attorney General is the chief law enforcement officer of the United States of America. Since you were confirmed, the Department of Justice has literally violated dozens of court orders to advance the president's agenda.
12: Blanche had his opening statement, too.
15: In recent years, we watched the Justice Department turned against many of you and a former president, and it damaged the public's faith in justice. We are fixing that.
12: Questions could range from the handling of the Epstein files to the so-called anti-weaponization fund. U.S. military says it fired missiles at Iranian missile launch and storage sites in the first daytime attack since the first 5.5 months of the war. A new threat from President Trump today, setting a next Wednesday deadline.
16: We're going to knock out all their power plants. We're going to knock out all their bridges unless they get to the table and negotiate.
12: Iran's threatening to stop all energy exports from the region. New numbers about the cost of living this morning. The producer price index, tracking prices at the wholesale level. Declining energy costs in June helped to drive down the index 0.3%, but prices were still 5.5% higher than a year ago. President Trump posts on social media that vehicle stops by immigration police cannot be suspended, as was announced by an ICE official hours ago in an email after recent deaths during traffic stops in Maine and Texas. Unclear if the stops will be paused. 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
11: At 10:02, good morning. I'm Caitlin Bancroft. A community is mourning the death of a young girl who was shot and killed inside of her home in Milford Mill.
17: The accidental shooting death of a 7-year-old girl in this house here along Selgrave Road has this neighborhood behind Milford Mill Academy shaken to its core.
18: I'm shocked. This is a child, an innocent child at that.
17: And she can't believe something like this could happen here.
18: I just came home from work and I was just shocked to see. I've never seen police on these blocks, especially like this. So it's hard.
17: As police say, a 7-year-old girl was killed in an accidental shooting here in this Milford Mill neighborhood.
11: That's WBAL Scott Wyckoff reporting. Police say there were people home at the time of the shooting, but no other details about what may have led up to the shooting of the girl have been released. The high temperatures are back. Baltimore City will be under a code red extreme heat alert today and tomorrow.
19: So today we'll probably get to about at least 100 degrees, if not the upper 90s on the very low end, and the humidity obviously making it feel more uncomfortable. So heat index values could get as high as 105 to 107 across the Baltimore metro.
11: That's WBAL meteorologist Selena Lee. Two people are recovering today after being rescued from a car that crashed into a pawn shop. The Baltimore County Fire Department says it happened on Liberty Road last night. A 38-year-old man is being held without bail, accused of setting a Towson store on fire last week. Baltimore County Police say Robert Dixon had an argument with one of the store owners the day before the alleged arson. Surveillance video captured the whole thing. Investigators say just before 4 in the morning last Wednesday, Dixon broke the store window with a brick, grabbed a gasoline can from his truck, emptied it inside, and lit it on fire. He's now charged with second-degree arson. And work begins this week on a building in Glen Burnie that is in danger of possible collapse. The site along Ritchie Highway has been at risk of collapse since last Wednesday. County leaders say the priority is shoring up the building in order to reopen the roads. That's expected to take 10 days. WBAL News Time is 10:04.
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8: Traffic.
4: Over in Glen Burnie this morning, there's a water main problem. It's on Crane Highway at Thelma Avenue. That's right before Quarterfield Road. That whole section of Crane Highway is closed in both directions there at Thelma, and it looks like they're redirecting traffic around it, so just a heads up there. Also, dealing with some slow traffic on the inner loop of the Beltway between Park Heights Avenue and the Jones Falls Expressway, all volume related. I do expect that right lane closure up there near Stevenson Road on the outer loop to commence, and that's going to slow you down coming up from Green Spring Avenue, and looking at delays off and on 70 eastbound through Ellicott City from Route 40 over to 29. I'm Tony Thornton, WBAL News Radio 1090 and FM 101.5.
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8: Weather.
19: Plenty of sunshine and near record heat expected this afternoon, and the humidity only making it feel hotter. We're expecting a high of 100 degrees for the Baltimore area, but could feel as high as 107 in spots. Tonight, mostly clear and warm with a low of 77, and then Thursday, partly to mostly sunny and hot with a high of 99, and heat index values in the triple digits with an isolated thunderstorm that may fire up in the afternoon. I'm meteorologist Delina Lee on WBAL News Radio 1090 and FM 101.5.
11: 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C4 and Brian Neiman talk with Maryland Republican nominee for governor Dan Cox tomorrow morning after the news at 8 o'clock. I'm Caitlin Bancroft, WBAL News Radio 1090 and FM 101.5.
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9: And good morning, Glenn Clark, in for TJ Smith. Good to be back. Appreciate you guys hanging out with me and Kyle guiding me through. Had a wonderful 2 weeks away visiting Tanzania, as I was just discussing with C4 and Brian. But a lot going on, and a lot that I want to cover both locally and nationally today while I'm with you until 2. And we'll start with one of the biggest national tragedy, and it involves, obviously, decisions that need to be made. And I think this ongoing conversation that we've had during the second Trump administration about ICE enforcement. And this one, I think, is a little bit more unique, because while some of the issues that we've dealt with regarding ICE enforcement have appeared to be pretty cut and dry, this is unacceptable, I still think that we are sorting out some of the details of the two most recent shooting incidents that tragically led to deaths during ICE enforcement. One, of course, occurring in Texas and one occurring in Maine. I still think we're trying to get to the bottom of exactly what went on. And part of the issue being that we don't have body cam footage. And I think that's a bigger part of this conversation that needs to be addressed. And that is sort of where we begin this conversation that we're going to get into this hour. We know about these two tragic shootings. However you feel about ICE enforcement, you never want to see anyone lose their life in these situations. And specifically, not without knowing all of the details. Because, as I said a minute ago, if someone is attempting to use their vehicle as a weapon, then you will always forever understand that as much as you don't want this to be the result is going to be that you're going to be shot at. If you attempt to go after any officer of the law, this is what's going to occur. But we just don't know. And much like what occurred in Minnesota, it has felt as though at times when these things have happened, the immediate thing to say is, well, we were in danger. And it leaves this

0: gray area of what actually occurred. So Tom Homan, of course, is the White House border czar, and who has been very respected, I think one of the more respected figures within the Trump organization, who took over after was kind of tapped and said, you go fix this, after the incident in Minnesota. He spoke about these incidents and what it is that ICE is going to do differently moving forward. I'm going to listen to a little bit of what Tom Homan had to say, react to that, and then discuss the aftermath and something that we've learned now from the president today. Here's a little bit from Tom Homan. We're going to go through these one at a time.
1: The body cameras have been ordered. There's a deployment schedule on the book.
0: That part, what I said, there's no body camera footage from these two incidents. The easiest thing to say is that has to be fixed, period. That has to be fixed. Whatever your feelings are, this isn't I don't support law enforcement. This is good. Body cameras are good. It takes away some of, not all of, because as we've known, even in situations where we've had body camera footage, there has still been debate about what actually occurred. But it gives us more information and prevents the ability to completely gaslight on one side or the other. If someone did attempt to use their vehicle as a weapon and drive after a police officer, we can see that, or an ICE officer, we can see that. That's something we want. We want to know that as much as we possibly can. So it begins with, this has to occur. If you're going to have officers involved in enforcement, you have to have body cameras. It is unacceptable to say, well, there's been a delay, or we're working on that, or deployment. That's not okay. We can't be okay with that. Which doesn't mean that it's impossible or that it's definitive that what an officer did, their actions were wrong. It just means that we can't be operating. We can't have ICE operating without there being body cameras. It's a little bit more from Tom Homan about these two shootings.
1: We'll let the investigation play out, and where it lands. If officers acted inappropriately or illegally, they'd be held accountable, just like they were in Minnesota.
0: I'm okay with that. That's the way this does work. Now, again, without the body camera footage, I don't know that we're going to get all the details. I don't know that we're going to have the final answers. But I agree. I think Tom Homan says it a bit more incredulously or defensively there. You can kind of hear it in the tone of his voice. But ultimately what he is saying, I don't disagree with. I don't disagree with what he's saying. We all rush to judgment when we don't know fully what the details are. Agree with Tom Homan about that. I am not here to say that either of these shooting incidents are murder. I have no idea. I don't know. I don't know enough of the details, and none of us do. But we immediately jump to conclusions. One way or the other, either that the shooting was justified or that the shooting, based on largely our broader opinion about ICE enforcement. We immediately go there. What Tom Homan says is correct. We absolutely need to know more. And we do need to allow the investigation to play out. More from Tom Homan.
1: I talked to the ICE director last night. There's a schedule for distribution. Right now they're in the middle of train to trainer. I didn't ask for the deployment schedule, but he says he has a deployment schedule. And as soon as the train to trainer is done, the trainers will get the cameras and they'll deploy as quick as possible.
0: That's, again, good, good. But unfortunately, in these two incidents in particular, too late. It's both. Both, yes, good. Let's get body cameras out to everyone. But why? This is a bit cart before the horse. We ramped up ICE enforcement without being prepared for what we needed in order to do ICE enforcement, which was body cameras. Similarly, I don't think you would send any ICE officer out without a weapon. If you didn't have the weapon, if you had ordered them and they weren't in yet, you wouldn't say, well, good luck. And I would say the body cameras need to be part of that conversation. If you don't have them, then you're not ready to do this type of enforcement. It has to be part of it. But then obviously the one that got maybe the most attention of all of this was about the nature of traffic stops.
1: I'm confident they're going to get back to their policy of vehicle stops, but they're doing, you know, what they believe is a necessary short-term pause just to look at it and make sure everything's good.
0: And that part, I think, is the part that is most interesting today. And the one that I want to hear from you, 410-467-WBAL is the phone number, 410-467-9225 for the greensolutionsremodeling.com at text line. In the aftermath of these two particular shootings in Texas and in Maine, there has been the decision that has been made by ICE to pause traffic stops. Not to end them forever, but to pause them. That, to me, is logical. When this continues to be the result, to say, hey, we need to recalibrate. We need to sit down and figure out whether or not the way that we're doing things, is it working? And it's not just about the results of the deaths, because again, the deaths are tragic. And if there was malfeasance, if there was poor enforcement, then there needs to be accountability for it. But it's a step beyond that, which I alluded to when we were chatting with C4 and Brian, which is even if we find out that these shootings are justified, there is a conversation to be had about the risk that you're putting the officers in a situation where you're not, you're not in clothes that easily identify that you're a police officer. You're not in cars that easily identify that you're a law officer. And now in a traffic situation, when the person that you're trying to detain is in a vehicle and feels perhaps as though they may be being attacked, and that vehicle can turn into a weapon, are you putting your officers at greater risk than necessary by having them enforce traffic stops? And even within this pause, if this is someone who is a violent offender, they were going to continue to do this. But the idea being, much as we've discussed with, say, stops near schools, if this isn't someone who is an immediate risk in that moment, if this is just enforcement, general enforcement, you can follow them somewhere to where they're out of their vehicle and detain them then. And in that situation, there is no risk that they're going to perhaps use the vehicle as a weapon. That said, today on Truth Social, the President of the United States says, the men and women of ICE are doing a great job, one that has to be done. Crime is way down in America, in many cases with numbers that haven't been seen in decades. The open border policy of sleepy Joe Biden allowed 25 million people to pour into our country unchecked and unvetted. Many were criminals, and we have to get them out. In order to do this, we must be strong, tough, and smart. And we cannot give up one of ICE's most important and effective crime-fighting tools, the traffic stop. Once we do, we are playing right into the criminals' hands. The radical left Democrats would like to see this done, but it won't happen on my watch. ICE, be judicious, fair, and smart, and go back and do your very important job. My question to you, is it a good idea to pause traffic stops in ICE enforcement, given the results that we have seen? Given that Tom Homan, who I think most people believe is doing a very good job, is supportive of it? Or are you in line with the president? 410-467-WBAL is the phone number. We'll get to you next. Glenn Clark in for TJ.
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3: Traffic and weather.
4: One of main problems exists on Crane Highway over near Glen Burnie. It's right at Thelma Avenue. All lanes closed in both directions. There is a flagging operation that is currently in place trying to maneuver around it, but just avoid that area. Crane Highway between Quarterfield and Thelma Avenue. Meantime, 95 North up in Harford County, that work zone set up just north of Route 24. The right lane is closed. And delays starting to build on the inner loop of the Beltway between Park Heights Avenue and the Jones Falls Expressway. WBAL TV 11 weather. Impact weather, sunny today, high of 100. Overnight, low of 77. Impact weather tomorrow, a slight chance of a thunderstorm, high close to 99, but it's going to feel like 104. Currently here on TV Hill, it is sunny and 88. 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
11: Now the Trump administration is suspending most traffic stops, with potential exceptions for criminal warrants and collaborations with partner agencies. White House Border Czar Tom Homan describing it as a short-term pause.
1: I think what they're doing is taking a pause and make sure that, number one, the ICE officers have everything they need to stay safe, because vehicle attacks are up 3,400%. And they're going to make sure, is the training sufficient? Did anything go wrong? I'm confident they're going to get back to their policy of vehicle stops.
0: That's Jackie DeFusco reporting for Hearst. Glenn Clark in for TJ today. We're discussing the fact that ICE said they intended to pause traffic stops after these last two shooting incidents. But then the president this morning saying, no, I don't want us to do that. And now what happens next? 410-467-WBAL is the phone number. Mike has been hanging on in Abingdon. Mike, good morning. You're on with Glenn Clark in for TJ.
12: Hey.
0: How are you, Mike?
12: Glenn Clark, how you doing?
0: I'm all right, man.
12: DJ all the time. Your guys got an outstanding program.
0: Appreciate that.
12: To keep putting me on.
0: What's on your mind, Mike?
6: First of all, can you hear me?
0: Yes.
6: Okay. First of all, I'm not a Trump supporter. I'm a Democrat, registered Democrat, but I'm not a far left Democrat. ICE is absolutely necessary. And there's a reason for that. Is law enforcement. There's law enforcement everywhere in this nation.
0: Sure.
6: And people that follow on that is people who will follow by the rules of the law. And there are people in the elements of that that would challenge that. Now, when ICE had not sent to pick up a person, that's one thing. Because that person that might be it, that might be a criminal or illegal migrant, is covering and pandering themselves innocent people, even the Democratic Party. And with this type of situation happening, these are the results. Now, as far as pulling people off the road, that's an element of stuff that's racial profiling. I'm a minority, and I've been a part of that all my life with law enforcement in this country. But without laws, it's like driving with no traffic lights.
0: And Mike, I agree with that sentiment, by the way. I you know, however you feel, the notion, the abolish ICE conversation has never worked for me. I think that ICE needs dramatic reform based on what we saw, particularly in Minnesota. And I, again, I think Tom Homan, what he says is correct. We need, let's use this as an opportunity to figure out if what we're doing is right here. The body camera part I can't get away from. I cannot believe that we allowed this level of enforcement to occur without body cameras.
6: Well, there's a reason why. There's a reason why for that. It's just, they're allowed to get rid of the basic foundation of ruthlessness and cruelessness to human society. I mean, that's on all levels of police. I mean, the Baltimore City Police Department, which I've been in, defacing for years and years from simple situations and racial profiling, had finally reanalyzed themselves down to the point of which they allowed the criminal element to do, including juvenile crime, which moved to adult crime, which brought the, well, definitely brought Baltimore City down to where it's at right now. It's a fact.
0: Mike, I appreciate the phone call. 410-467-WBAL is the phone number. Should ICE continue doing traffic stops, or should they pause traffic stops? Let's go next to Lee, who is in Baltimore. Lee, good morning. You're on WBAL with Glenn Clark in for TJ.
9: Good morning, Glenn Clark. How you feeling today?
0: I'm all right. How about yourself, Lee?
9: I'm hanging in there, man. Appreciate you holding down the fort. Had to hop in the booth, put the cape on, my man.
0: I don't know about the cape. There's only one TJ Smith. I don't know about that, but I do my best impression as possible.
9: Yes, sir, man. So to answer your question, the answer is no. Now, the reason why I say that is because, first of all, I want to say they're both wrong in a way. First of all, any suspect in any situation, if you're not guilty, why not comply? You're just going to cause more problems.
0: Right.
9: More like, I don't understand that. I never understood that when I watch all these ICE incidents. Like, why not comply? Why drive off in your car? Why pull off? Why do this? Why do that? You're just going to create a problem, and you could possibly get yourself killed. So in my situation, I would be like this. If ICE was after me and anything would happen, I would just comply, you know, because if you don't comply, then you're just going to dig yourself in a deeper hole.
0: Lee, just for the sake of conversation, because I think there's two things that I would respond to that with. One, I think that sometimes it's a nuanced answer, which is, we know we're here technically illegally, but we believe we're part of the community and we feel as though this enforcement is unfair. I also think that one of the more significant arguments that's been made recently is, we don't know that you are law enforcement, because unlike, you know, local police who are in a marked car with, you're not. ICE enforcement doesn't occur that way. You're not in a marked car. You're not wearing, we just don't know. And so we think we're being attacked. We don't realize that you're law enforcement. And I think that's part of the reason why you've seen, not all of them, because I think some of them are just trying to evade being detained. But I think that's some of the argument that you've heard, that some just didn't realize that was what was happening in that situation.
9: And that's exactly why I said they're both wrong. First of all, the suspect is wrong for not complying. ICE is wrong for not having body cameras on their chest or whatnot. Being in unmarked cars, not identifying themselves as ICE, running over people with the car, shooting at people. If a suspect's not shooting at you, I don't think you should be shooting at them. Do a little more investigations. Tell them. Follow them to a destination, and then do what you got to do.
0: Right.
9: Other than that, I think they're both wrong.
0: I appreciate it, Lee. I thank you for the phone call. I think Lee is on to something, with the one caveat being if someone is a violent offender, if someone is a serious risk of perhaps shooting someone or harming someone else, then that probably does require this level of enforcement. But as I said before, if this is just someone who is here illegally, you don't want it to rise to that level. You don't want it to be violent enforcement. And I think the question about traffic stops in general, does this need to occur in this manner, in a position where you are perhaps even putting the officer at risk, given that the person you're attempting to detain has a vehicle that they can use as a weapon if they feel threatened? I think it's why the conversation about traffic stops is relevant. And again, the pause makes sense to me. He isn't saying forever, we'll never do it, but how do we make sure we're doing this appropriately? And I think to Lee's point, whether or not ICE officers should be in plain clothes or unmarked cars, it's a big part of that conversation. More of you, 410-467-WBAL is the phone number, 410-467-9225 for the text line after Caitlin in the news.
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12: Sunny 89 at 10:30. Good morning. I'm Caitlin Bancroft. Tragedy striking the Milford Mill community when a 7-year-old girl was killed as the result of what police say was an accidental shooting. Not much is known about what led up to the shooting. Police say there were adults at the home at the time and that this was an isolated incident with no threats to the community. The high heat in the forecast today is delaying electricity shutoffs that were supposed to resume today from BGE. The utility company says they won't shut off power for customers with unpaid bills until the temperatures drop below 95 degrees. BGE says it's working with customers on payment plans and budget billing options. All city pools are operating under extended hours due to the Code Red extreme heat alert in Baltimore City. Those hours are noon until 2, 2:30 to 4:30, and 5 until 7. From the ABC News Desk, ICE agents have been told to stop pursuing people in vehicles. The directive comes on the heels of two deadly ICE-related shootings in the last 9 days. However, President Trump taking to social media speaking out against this move, writing in part, "We cannot give up one of ICE's most important and effective crime-fighting tools, the traffic stop." The U.S. launched daytime strikes against Iran. U.S. Central Command announcing a wave of strikes that lasted 90 minutes. The U.S. also reimposed a blockade in the Strait of Hormuz yesterday. Stay with WBAL and ABC News for the latest developments with the war in Iran, plus your chance to react. I'm Caitlin Bancroft, WBAL News Radio 1090 and FM 101.5.
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3: Traffic and weather.
16: The work zone is set up on 95 up in Hartford County, northbound, just north of Route 24. The long-term construction project continues. The right lane is closed. Backup start from a little bit past 152. As you head northbound over in Glen Burnie, there's a water main break that shuts down Crane Highway in both directions at Thelma Avenue. That's near Quarterfield Road. And also dealing with this cleanup from an earlier crash on Pulaski Highway heading westbound. It's on the off-ramp to the outer loop of the Beltway, partially blocking the ramp. It looks like there's still some fluid spills there, so they have to clean that up before they allow the entire ramp to remain open. I'm Tony Thornton, WBAL News Radio, 1090 and FM 101.5.
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17: President Trump just posted on Truth Social saying, "We must be strong, tough, and smart, and we cannot give up one of ICE's most important and effective crime-fighting tools, the traffic stop," adding, "It won't happen on my watch." Of course, we will reach out to DHS to figure out what that means. Does that end the suspension? Yesterday, DHS had announced that in the cases of Guerrero and of Salgado Araujo last week, the agents were not wearing body cams.
0: That's Lilia Luciano, CBS News, reporting after the president took to Truth Social this morning and appears to contradict his own border czar, Tom Homan, who says, hey, we're going to pause these traffic stops. The president appears to suggest, no, we're not going to do that. Now, there's some gray area in there because, again, Tom Homan didn't say we're never going to do traffic stops again. Just that we're going to pause them right now because of the shootings that Lilia Luciano referenced in Texas and in Maine. We're going to pause that type of enforcement and make sure that we're doing it correctly. And that adds to this conversation, which is, why is the president contradicting the border czar that what had been a serious losing issue for the president, one that seemed like it was going to be a main talking point going into midterms, was over-enforcement from ICE. But Tom Homan has appeared to be the adult in the room, has appeared to walk that fine line of, we need enforcement. Again, Tom Homan, someone who worked in the Obama administration. We need enforcement, but we have to make sure we're doing it correctly. Why would the president seem to openly contradict Tom Homan about this topic? 410-467-WBAL is the phone number. Glenn Clark in for TJ Smith today. We're discussing whether or not ICE should pause traffic stops as part of their enforcement. Joe has been hanging on in Middle River. Joe, good morning. You're on with Glenn Clark here on WBAL.
18: Good morning, Glenn.
0: Joe, what are your thoughts?
18: Stay cool and hydrated today.
0: Oh, man, it's going to be brutal today. Brutal.
18: Yeah, it is. Well, I am a Second Amendment pro-business veteran Democrat.
0: Okay.
18: I'm an old school Democrat. I
0: think there are more of you than you believe there are.
18: Well, I hope so. Mm. I align very closely with someone like James Carville.
0: Okay.
18: Now, Trump himself and Blanche, and I know you haven't mentioned Blanche, but it's in a larger picture. They're a dumpster fire. Now, going forward in this conversation to the point, two things, body cams and training. Body cams, because Oh, I'm sorry. Go ahead.
0: I can't imagine what the opposition is to those things, Joe. I can't. It seems so simple in this conversation. Imagine thinking that more training is a bad idea. Imagine thinking we shouldn't have more training in these circumstances.
18: You know, and going back to Gnome's world, you know, get them out there, get them on the street. Well, if you're a police officer, you have to go through any

0: curtailed until such a time as there is more training, actual training, and body camps. That's my own thought, my own belief. And I hope that helps.
1: Joe, I appreciate the call, and I think I agree on all accounts, which is, as I said before, this he references Christy Noem, and yes, the idea of let's just get as many, if you are a male, come on out, and we're going to get you out on the street and involved in enforcement. And I recognize that that was backed by what they believed was the mandate from the people. They believe that part of the reason why President Trump was elected was because of the border, and that the people of the United States of America wanted aggressive enforcement. But suggesting that ready, fire, aim, and I don't say that flippantly because, of course, we've tragically seen the results of that, was the right way to go about doing that, we all know was incorrect. And again, I say that not knowing what actually occurred in these two situations, because we don't have the body cam footage. We have kind of a he said, she said situation with these two most recent shootings. There needed to be more of an aim. There needed to be. It's insane that we stepped up this level of enforcement and said, now nearly 2 years in, but we just don't have the body cameras. Sorry, we ordered them, but we don't have them yet. That can't be acceptable. It can't be. And if the answer here is we're going to pause traffic stops specifically until we have enough body cameras to make sure that those that are involved with them are protected that way, that seems, even in just of itself, like a good reason to pause traffic stops. Not we're going to stop doing them. But we're going to pause them until we know that we have body cameras available to make sure that all parties involved are protected. Mike is in Parkville, 410-467-WBAL. Mike, good morning. You're on with Glenn Clark.
2: Good morning, Glenn. Thank you for taking my call. Your last two people took a lot of my thoughts away from me, but what I would say is this. In this day and age, if somebody, and I'm going to say put yourself in this place, if a car rolled up on you and they had masks on.
1: Correct.
2: No identification.
1: You didn't know who they were.
2: No identification on them at all. You're going to run. You know, I would do it. And I'm not an illegal immigrant myself. So, I mean, I think that's one of the things they need to do is the mask need to come off of one. And two, they need to put some type of identification the same way that the police got on the back of their shirts. Police, then put ice police on the back of yours and stuff. They're not identified. I mean, I think that's probably one of the biggest problems there. And the fact that they do need the body cams, because that would help out a lot. And it would justify if someone actually did try to hurt one of them.
1: 100%. We're in agreement, Mike. All account. Now, look, their argument is this is the advantage that we have, is because we are not required. We are allowed to wear masks, so we have an advantage. They also argue that they're being doxxed and that that's not fair to them and their families. And I do think that that is a more complicated conversation that we've... We try to paint as, well, then don't sign up for ICE, but we do need ICE. ICE needs to exist. Law enforcement needs to exist. So it is a difficult conversation.
2: We definitely need ICE.
1: Right.
2: Because, you know, the thing is, there's a lot of people protesting. I understand why they're protesting. But the thing is, as soon as you're saying, we don't want ICE, we don't need ICE, but then when something happens to one of your family members, now you want ICE.
1: Correct. 100%.
2: Yeah, thank you.
1: Thank you, Mike. I appreciate it. That someone would argue that that's you want to keep doing traffic stops, then take off the masks. It's as simple as that. But then we go back to the mask conversation in general, and ICE officers not wanting to be doxxed, not wanting their family to feel like they're at risk because you find out that your brother is an ICE officer and there are people that hate ICE. Like, that is a real conversation. It's not good enough for me to justify here's why we can continue to have ICE officers in plain clothes and wearing masks, but I do acknowledge that part of the conversation. It is a compelling discussion. Lots of texts that have come in, and we're going to get back to the phones as well. This person says, so your argument is for the 1%. Do what they say and you won't get hurt. If you are here illegally,

0: It doesn't matter if you think they should stop you or not. You are by definition an illegal, so yes, you are breaking the law. Kyle and I were discussing this off the air during the last break. It is an argument that ultimately people go back to when we have this conversation. But again, if I don't know that you're law enforcement, you might not be wrong in saying, hey, no matter what you're doing, whether you're violent or not, you are here illegally. You're breaking the law. But if I don't know that you're law enforcement, then saying just comply doesn't work. Should I just comply with a criminal? Should I just comply with anyone who's coming after me? That's the difficult part about this conversation. And that's part of why body cameras would be so significant here. If in the body camera, it's clear that you have identified yourself as a law enforcement officer and they are trying to get away from you, this is a different conversation. More from you, 410-467-WBAO. Glenn Clark in for TJ Smith this morning.
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3: The water main break repair work continues over in Glen Burnie, Crane Highway at Thelma Avenue. All lanes in both directions closed as this work continues. That's over there near Porterfield Road. So heads up there if you're in the Glen Burnie area. 95 North, just north of Route 24, there's construction activity that's underway. The right lane is closed, seeing delays coming up from 152. And dealing with this crash activity ongoing, Pulaski Highway westbound, the off-ramp to the outer loop of the Beltway still partially blocked as it's still a hazmat situation as the cleanup there continues. WBAL TV 11 weather, impact weather today, sunny, high of 100, overnight low of 77. Impact weather tomorrow with a slight chance of a thunderstorm, high of 99, but it will feel like 104. Currently, here on TV Hill, it is sunny and 89. 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
1: A rare special session in Annapolis, leading to a pivotal decision on congressional redistricting.
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13: 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And the high heat has returned. 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
14: When the Democrats shut down the Department of Homeland Security, I was up on the Hill as part of the negotiating team to reopen the government. And they wanted body cameras. there's $120 million in the budget they're holding up to buy those body cameras. Now, since the big, beautiful bill passed, now the reconciliation bill, the body cameras have been ordered. There's a deployment schedule on the books, and right now it's train to train. So officers in each field office can train their officers on the use of the body cam. So that was delayed by the shutdown.
0: That's Border Czar Tom Homan speaking yesterday about why it is that we don't have body cameras for all of these ICE agents, playing politics a little bit in there. The point that he makes has some relevance, obviously. At the same time, the enforcement was stepped up at the beginning of the second Trump administration, and the body cameras should have been in place then. That didn't happen. That didn't occur. That's not okay either. It's not irrelevant to the conversation, saying, hey, this is part of the reason why I've been waiting on the body cameras is the government shutdown prevented that. Well, okay, I get it, but that doesn't make it acceptable to say, well, we're going to do this anyway. As I said before, you wouldn't send these officers out without weapons. If that was what was delayed, that wouldn't be the case. 410-467-WBAL, should we pause traffic stops and ICE enforcement? Theodore is in Parkville. Theodore, you're on with Glenn Clark in for T.J. Smith.
15: I believe they should stop them. You mentioned something about not knowing on the ICE agent's part whether the person in the vehicle had a gun or something. And at the same time, on the other side, what you did mention, the people in the vehicle, the people driving the vehicle, they don't know whether these unmarked cars, who they are.
0: Correct.
15: Another point to be brought up about that, and you were saying comply. Well, how many times, dozens of times, they have snatched people, sent them to detention centers out of the state, only to find that these people have a valid reason, mm-hmm. and are here legally, mm-hmm. and they have authorization to work. So that would stop those stops in the cars, because they endanger not only the people in the car, whom I presume they are not trying to kill, but that's a presumption that maybe we should make, and they endanger the public. And in reference to Mr. Homan saying that the hold up for the cameras was held up because the administration wanted to completely gut the medical provisions that help people under the Affordable Care Act to get health insurance. So that is the political part of it. And in reference to training, there was a report that they had trained 47 days worth of training. And that's not enough.
0: No, not nearly. Not nearly.
15: And in reference to these agents wearing masks, they shouldn't. And I don't see why the state legislatures can't pass legislation to force them.
0: Because it's federal enforcement at ICE, and the state doesn't govern federal enforcement. And states have tried, obviously, Maryland, California, some states have tried, and you can't govern federal enforcement. But I don't disagree with you on the topic. It's just that's the reason. Theodore, I appreciate the call. Let me get to Eddie in Pikesville. Eddie, you're up next. What are your thoughts?
16: Thank you. Well, I think what ICE needs to do, if they want people to stop when they're chasing them, is have sirens and lights on these non-identifiable cars. Why don't they have blue lights like plainclothes cars that state police in Baltimore County, Baltimore City? They can do that. They can put lights on these cars. They can have sirens, but they choose not to do it. I think that a lot of these ICE agents are gun happy. I think they've been regular people on the street that have been hired, and they believe, I've got a gun, I've got a badge, I can do what I want to do because the president's behind me, and he'll pardon me if I make a mistake. It's that simple. It's that simple.
0: I'm not suggesting, Eddie, that might not be the case. I think it's unfair to paint broadly and suggest that all of them are. I think that there are genuinely situations where ICE officers have believed, and I think we've seen that there have been people that have tried to use their vehicle as a weapon in coming after them. I think your first point is well taken, which is that might occur because I don't know who you are and I believe that I'm threatened. But
16: absolutely.
0: It goes back.
16: If I had a car behind me that didn't have sirens or lights, I would never stop.
0: Yep.
16: And I wouldn't expect my wife to stop.
0: I understand. Eddie, I completely understand. Thank you for the call. Let me squeeze in David in Towson. David, you're going to get the last word for this on Now. What are your thoughts?
17: Thank you. I think your previous caller is correct about enough ICE people that we do need to stop these traffic stops until they get body cameras. Great idea about sirens and lights. There's just been enough horrific incidents with ICE that we need to pause it and get it right.
0: I appreciate that, David, and I don't disagree with you. To me, the pause makes sense. It's not saying they're never going to do this again. It's pausing it and trying to get it right in enforcement. I did have a texter who said, have you ever seen a picture of an ICE agent that did not look like an agent? I haven't. And I know what you're referring to because many of them do wear tactical gear, but there are some that don't even wear the tactical gear that do just go out. Maybe you see the mask and that makes you think. But as number of callers have pointed out, if you're in a vehicle and they're in a vehicle, you don't know what they look like. Even if they are wearing tactical gear, you can't see that. All you can see is there's a vehicle coming after you. That's it. And that's where I can understand why you might be inclined in those circumstances. That's not always the case. Sometimes it is very clear. Put some final thoughts on this when we come back in.
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2: Traffic and weather.
3: Let's take a look at construction. 95 North up in Harford County, just north of Route 24. The right lane is closed. That's causing some delays now as you make your way up from 152. Seeing some slow traffic on the inner loop of the Beltway between Stevenson Road as you head over toward Green Spring Avenue. Looks like that work zone that typically is set up on the outer loop near Stevenson, looks like that's been cleared out of the way. And there's also the water main break that's causing issues in Glen Burnie. Crane Highway remains closed at Thelma Avenue in both directions of Crane. It looks like there is some utility issues there, and there is a flagging operation in place. It's over there near Quarterfield Road. WBAL TV 11 weather. Impact weather today, sunny, high of 100. Overnight, low of 77. Impact weather tomorrow with a slight chance of a thunderstorm, high of 99. It's going to feel like 104. Right now, here on TV Hill, it's sunny and 89. 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
0: I've really appreciated the conversation this hour. I think it's been very reasonable regarding this topic. This texter, good morning. Listening to your show. Great conversation about ICE. I'm a retired law enforcement officer from Baltimore City. The biggest thing in law enforcement is enforcing law. Most importantly, the U.S. Constitution, state law, is that body-worn cameras was done in the beginning. The death and other negative incidents would not have happened. That would not happen on my tour of duty and dealing with illegal immigrants. I don't know if I can say that definitively, but I get it. I'm going to talk about an interesting poll from CNBC about Maryland coming up next.
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5: And 90. Good morning. I'm Caitlin Bancroft. What we know about a 7-year-old who police say was the victim of an accidental shooting. Another round of high heat hitting our region today, and a vintage store left damaged by an arson attack. All these stories and much more, but first, ABC News at 11 o'clock.
6: From ABC News, I'm Chuck Severson. Being questioned today about making his job permanent, Acting Attorney General Todd Blanche before the Senate Judiciary Committee. They've all been making openings comments. Blanche.
7: I'm proud of what we've done to help American families see safer streets and to have a fair shot at the life they're working to build.
6: Illinois Democratic Senator Dick Durbin.
8: The president decided to fire the predecessor of Mr. Blanche after just 14 months on the job. After courts and grand juries blocked her from prosecuting the president's political opponents. Seemingly, President Trump believes you, Mr. Blanche, will be more successful.
6: The U.S. military says it fired missiles at Iranian missile launch and storage sites. A new threat from President Trump against Iran, setting a next Wednesday deadline.
9: We're going to knock out all their power plants. We're going to knock out all their bridges unless they get to the table and negotiate.
6: Iran's threatening to stop all energy exports from the region. President Trump has countermanded the order hours ago of an ICE official saying that vehicle stops by immigration police cannot be suspended. This after recent deaths during traffic stops in Maine and Texas. A member of all ICE teams will wear a body camera, says Department of Homeland Security. New numbers about the cost of living this morning. The producer price index, tracking prices at the wholesale level. Declining energy costs in June helped to drive down the index 0.3%, but prices were still 5.5% higher than a year ago. Protesters broke in on a news conference by Louisville Mayor Craig Greenberg to oppose construction of a data center in the county, projected by the local utility to need as many megawatts of electricity at full capacity as about 368,000 homes.
21: It's a lifeline for Louisville.
27: We need you to pick a side.
6: Protesters accused the mayor of refusing to meet with them. 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
5: At 11:02, good morning. I'm Caitlin Bancroft. We continue to follow the tragic news out of Baltimore County, where a 7-year-old girl was shot and killed.
28: Shock and disbelief here in this Milford Mill neighborhood, where the 7-year-old girl was killed in what police are describing as the accidental shooting in the house here.
29: My heart goes out to him. I'm lost for words. I couldn't even imagine how that will feel. I can say just prayers go up to the family, and I just pray that they find out what really go on.
28: In what police say was the accidental shooting that took the life of a 7-year-old girl in this home here along Selgrave Road in Milford Mill.
5: That's WBAL Scott Wyckoff reporting. This all comes just 1 week after two other children were found shot dead inside of their home in Gwin Oak. Baltimore County Police still working on that investigation. Another round of dangerous heat today.
30: 100 degrees. It's not unusual to see triple digits in the Baltimore area, but it is going to be close to records. In fact, 102 is the record right now, set back in 2024.
5: That's meteorologist Selena Lee. Hot weather is delaying utility shutoffs for past due customers that were set to resume today. PGE is urging customers to conserve electricity. Regional grid operator PGM recently set a record peak demand of more than 168,000 megawatts during the heat wave earlier this month, surpassing the previous record set in August 2006. A man brought the heat to a store in Towson, torching the place after getting into an argument with the owner. Police say it happened at the Rosebud Retro store. The suspect, Robert Dixon, threw a brick through the store window, then got a gasoline can out of his car and emptied it inside the store before lighting the fire, causing an explosion that blew out another one of the store's windows. WBAL News Time is 11:04. 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
3: Traffic.
10: The construction activity has resumed on 95 in Harford County. A little bit past Route 24 in the northbound lanes, the right lane is closed, and that's causing backups heading north. Beginning from a little bit past 152 over in Glen Burnie, Crane Highway remains shut down at Thelma Avenue due to a water main break. The repair continues on. That's near Quarterfield Road. And seeing some slow traffic now on the inner loop of the Beltway between Green Spring Avenue and the Jones Falls Expressway. It looks like it's all volume related for now, although there are some work crews over on the right side of the roadway there just prior to the Jones Falls Expressway. 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
3: Weather.
30: Mostly sunny and very hot today with a high of 100 degrees, which is close to our record of 102 set back in 2024. Humidity will also make it feel even hotter. As we head through this evening, mostly clear and warm with a low of 77, then 99 for your high on Thursday afternoon with an isolated shower or thunderstorm that could develop as a cold front swings through. That'll dry the air out on Friday, but still warm with 94 the high. I'm meteorologist Delina Lee on WBAL News Radio 1090 and FM 101.5.
5: 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I'm Caitlin Bancroft, WBAL News Radio 1090 and FM 101.5.
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0: Glenn Clark in for TJ Smith today. I'm going to bring the conversation a bit more local this hour. There is a poll that has been released by CNBC in the last week, and it got a little bit of attention. I feel like the attention that's been paid to the poll has kind of stepped up because of some national outlets that have been covering other parts of the poll. I want to bring it to Maryland. The poll was America's top states for business in 2026. And I'll read this from CNBC's website. To rank America's top states for business in 2026, CNBC scored all 50 states on 138 metrics in 10 broad categories of competitiveness. The fundamentals of the study, now in its 20th year, remain the same, identifying the factors companies consider when making site selection decisions and where states are focusing their economic development efforts to win jobs and business. Each category is weighted based on how frequently states use them as a selling point. The top states categories have been largely consistent since our first study in 2007, but we reweight our categories annually to reflect market dynamics. The biggest change in 2026, infrastructure is our top-weighted category as companies pursue strategic locations close to transport hubs, top utilities, access to fresh water, and abundant energy to power things like advanced manufacturing and data centers. I know as soon as I say those words, some of you are rolling your eyes. I can actually hear you rolling your eyes when I use the word data centers. But that's the reality of where we're headed in this economy. they add, and they want it all without red tape. Probably gives you a little bit of a preview of perhaps where Maryland is going to be on this list. For the first time in 2026, we are factoring ease of permitting into our rankings. Economy, last year's top category, as President Donald Trump's second-term agenda took shape, slips to second place, followed by workforce. A national skills gap remains, but the job market has cooled, and AI has boosted productivity. So, the top 50 states, or the top states for business, ranked from 1 to 50. At number 1, you find Ohio. Just behind that, you find North Carolina, then Virginia, Texas, and Minnesota. Where does Maryland come in on this list? Well, based on that setup, you probably will not be all that surprised to learn that Maryland ranks at just 36th. The 36th best state for business, according to CNBC. Couple of notes in these various categories. They do give Maryland a high score for infrastructure at 17th. The big one is economy. And they rank Maryland for the economy 49th of the 50 states in the U.S. The only state behind it for economy is Rhode Island at 50th. The states just in front of them, West Virginia and Louisiana. They wrote a little bit more about why Maryland comes in 49th in economy. This is from CNBC. Economic growth and job growth nearly flatlined in Maryland over the past year. The old line states deep connection with the federal government next door has a lot to do with that, as Governor Wes Moore pointed out in his State of the State address in February. Quote, in just the last year, the federal government has fired around 25,000 Marylanders who have federal jobs in our state alone, unquote, said Moore, a Democrat. Quote, it's the biggest federal job cut of any state in the country, unquote. But the Maryland Chamber of Commerce also blames, quote, high costs, unpredictable taxes, and growing regulatory burdens, unquote. Very interesting that red tape was a more significant factor. And I feel like while you can call Maryland the old line state, a lot of us would also say that you could call Maryland the red tape state. Quote, if we want a stronger future, we must prioritize an economy that supports business investment, expansion, and long-term growth, unquote. That, again, from the Maryland Chamber of Congress. Whatever the reason, Maryland finds itself in a deep hole in 2026 with no easy way out of it. Gave an economy score of 143 out of 415 points. That's a grade of an F. That's the reality that, according to CNBC, faces the state of Maryland. Now, it's interesting because, admittedly, I'm not particularly surprised by this. I think we all know that Maryland hasn't necessarily been the most welcoming state for businesses. And when you factor in the weight that they gave the abundance of energy, given the fact that these companies want to build more data centers, we also recognize that Maryland is not an energy creator. So that's a more significant factor when it comes to why it is that Maryland is so low on this list. But none of it shocks me. None of it makes me say, boy, I'm really surprised that Maryland is considered only the 36th best state for business. And the economy part of it, while I know that when the governor brings up the impact of the loss of federal jobs, we snicker at that. Practically, it is a real storyline that has been dealt with. I think the argument would be, but it hasn't been aided. We haven't aided and done what was necessary to welcome more businesses to try to help make up for the loss of federal jobs. I think both are fair. What is interesting to me as I continued into this poll, The quality of life ranking for the state of Maryland. Again, 36th best state for business. Maryland considered 12th among all states in the country in terms of quality of life. Now that does fascinate me. Because I do feel as though there are some things that are unrelated to government that are significant advantages in Maryland. Some are related to government in terms of quality of life. And part of their factoring in is there a greater number of people within the state who have similar opportunities? In weighing the way that CNBC views quality of life, they are reflecting things along the lines of, you know, if you are someone who is from a protected class, do you feel more comfortable? Does a greater number of people feel comfortable in the state of Maryland? That is related to government, but some of it is more simple, right? Like some of it is some people like it hot, some people like it cold. And, you know, you can kind of get all of that within the state of Maryland. It's something that we've always known is an advantage. We complain about it, like on days like today when it's going to be 100 degrees. We don't love that. But there are things that you want to do. You can ski and you can go to the beach. And that is beneficial for tourism, for example. And the question that I come away from reading the results of this poll, because again, I'm not shocked by much of any of it. None of it really was like, I can't believe that's what they think of the state of Maryland. It all feels about right. But I guess my question would be, is it still worth the trade-off for you? That's what I want to hear from you. 410-467-WBAL is the phone number, 410-467-9225 for the Green Solutions Remodeling.com text line. Is the trade-off of the quality of life in the state of Maryland worth the negatives related to business, related to whether or not the state is welcoming to business? And I feel like it's a complicated conversation. Clearly, if you're listening to my voice, you're likely still here, although I'm sure there are some of you that are living elsewhere, that have moved, that continue to listen to WBAL because you lived here for a long time and we're covering topics that you care about. But the majority of you are here. Now, some of you might say, I'm only here because my family's here. I'm only here because economically I can't afford to go anywhere else. Like, there might be some of you that are here that would say, I would prefer to be elsewhere. But is the trade-off worth it to you? The rough economic nature of the state of Maryland versus the benefits of the quality of life within the state of Maryland. Is it still a net positive to you to be in our state? 410-467-WBAL is the phone number. 410-467-9225 for the Green Solutions Remodeling.com text line. I'm also going to share some more of the details about how they factored some of these scores from this CNBC poll as we continue along. Glenn Clark in for TJ Smith here on WBAL.
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3: Traffic and weather.
10: In Towson, there's some emergency utility work on York Road. It's northbound right at Towson Town Boulevard. The right lane is blocked. Delays begin from right around the Burke Avenue intersection on York Road. Meantime, 95 North, just north of Route 24 up in Harford County. That right lane remains closed with construction activity. Backups begin from 152. And a little sluggish now on the inner loop of the Beltway between Green Spring Avenue and the Jones Falls Expressway. WBAL TV 11 weather. Impact weather today, sunny, high of 100, overnight low of 77. Impact weather tomorrow, slight chance of a thunderstorm, high close to 99, but it will feel like 104. Currently here on TV Hill, it is sunny and 90. 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
0: Glenn Clark in for T.J. Smith today. We're talking about this poll from CNBC that listed Maryland as the 36th best state for business of all of the 50 states. 49th for economy. And referencing, obviously, the impact of federal job cuts in the last year, that has dropped. But then, still ranking Maryland as the 12th best state for quality of life. And my question for you is the trade-off still worth it? If we acknowledge that Maryland has slipped from a business standpoint, an economy standpoint, is the trade-off of quality of life still worth it to you? 410-467-WBAL is the phone number. Also want to hear from you, 410-467-9225, for the greensolutionsremodeling.com at text line. Let's go to Ron, who is in Towson. Ron, good morning. You're on WBAL with Glenn Clark in for TJ.
19: Oh, hey, Glenn. Actually, I'm house-sitting in Rehoboth Beach.
0: Oh, so you're not here, but you are here. You're not...
19: I'm known as Ron from Towson on these airwaves, but I'm house sitting for my sister in Rehoboth Beach, and I'm working, and it's a working vacation, so it's not a bad way to work.
0: I mean, if you're gonna go somewhere to work,
19: you gotta work. Yeah. Yeah, right. Well, what I was gonna say, Glenn, is that I'm very, very fortunate in that I have a very high paying job. I've survived all these downturns, and I can work remotely anywhere in the country, and I can pick up and leave in a second. You know. And I stay in Maryland because I've been here since 1965, so that's 60 years. And all my friends, relationships, church, everything is in the Baltimore area. And it would be extremely painful emotionally for me to leave all of that.
0: Mm-hmm.
19: And I will stay in Maryland and stick it out, even if the Democrats redistrict everything, and there's no longer, I'm an independent, by the way, I'm not a Republican, but, you know, even if they do those shenanigans and redraw the district, the lines, and there's only, there's no more Republican representation, I'll probably still stick it out. I will leave, the line in the sand for me is if this state makes a hard Democratic socialist,
0: communist. Yeah.
19: If they go that way, I'm out of here. I will not tolerate any of the nonsense coming out of the DSA and the and I hope and pray the Democratic Party has enough sense to reject that. But the minute Maryland starts to go down that path, I am getting the hell out of this state because I will not have anything to do with any socialism. It is, as you know, in the 100-year history, there's a body count of 100 million strong left by socialism, and it will destroy our country. And I'll be out of here and down in Florida as soon as I could sell my stuff. So, but I stick around because of my family, friends, church. And Maryland's a great state. And they got Baltimore.
0: We all know that. And by the way, I'm going to complain about the weather today. I am. Because it's going to be a billion degrees. I'm going to have sweat.
19: I'm sitting in the beach.
0: Right, yeah, you got it. You got it made. I'm going to complain about the weather. And yet, it's still part of the reason why I want to be here. I still want.
19: It's a great state. But we got D.C. an hour away. I got Annapolis. Yep. I got Philly. I got New York. I mean, it's a wonderful state. I got mountains, the beach. I love the state. I mean, I've been here 65 years. As long as the Democratic Party doesn't take this any further to the left, I'm okay with it.
0: Ron, I appreciate it. Great thoughts, man. I really do. And I understand what you're saying, and I understand that a lot of people feel the same way about the rise of socialism. And at the moment, it is not something that has been pervasive in the state of Maryland, although I know that there are some that feel like everything to the left is socialism. But the actual democratic socialists, we have not seen much of that here in the state of Maryland. But I get that feeling. I still come back. But I did. At one point in my life, I did move to Arizona for 2.5-3 years. And I talked about how like wonderful spring was in Arizona. It was magical. But admittedly, I did miss it. I complain about it constantly. We had the storm, and I was in here doing blizzard coverage. I complained about it. But when I was living in Arizona, I had missed it. I missed that feeling of four seasons. I joked about it with my friends. I was in my 20s at the time. I didn't have kids. My friends who had kids, I said, how do you teach your kids about the seasons? How do you, like when I was a kid, we would go in and they would put up a picture of snow and a picture of a sun and we would know what the seasons were. How out here do you explain that to your kids? There aren't seasons. It's just hot and then a little bit less hot. That's all you got. I would miss it if I was elsewhere. It still wins out for me. Ray is in Baltimore. Ray, good morning. You're on with Glenn Clark in for TJ Smith today.
7: Hey, Glenn. Good afternoon, or sorry, morning.
0: Technically still morning.
7: It's still morning somewhere. Anyway, I'm another person. I'm probably going to be voting with my feet after living here for over 40 years, since 1980. I think the comptroller's report I think it's the blueprint for fixing Maryland, for starters, okay? This state is bleeding people. The people that are left are being bled dry with, you know, increased fees, while our governor is running a ghost campaign for the White House, aided and abetted by the Maryland legislature. Issues are crime. Issues are jobs, income, attracting business. And none of that is being addressed, and it's not being addressed. And as a matter of fact, Annapolis is just going the wrong direction as far as I'm concerned. I think the state's going the wrong direction.
0: Mm-hmm. I understand, and obviously the priority of Annapolis at the moment is redistricting and not affordability, and I get that. I get that I would agree with you that is not the most significant priority that should be facing the state right now. I acknowledge, I guess the difficult part of this conversation for me, Ray, is that I acknowledge many things you're saying. I'm sort of still choosing that despite the negatives, I still think the rest of it weighs out. Like the quality of life part of it still weighs out for me. And I did actively choose myself to come back here because of it when I had the opportunity to be somewhere else.
7: I want to say to a certain extent, yes. But I mean, was there anything in the comptroller's report about, you know, people panicking from rogue ICE agents or whatever and all the time that was spent in Annapolis on that? The answer is no. There was mention of crime, that was for sure, and juvenile crime, and where did Annapolis go with that? The wrong direction.
0: I think that this is, I hate all that is saying something is both things are true, but I think this is a both thing. I think you're right. I think you're absolutely right that the priorities, the legislative priorities, have not been correct in the state of Maryland. I agree with you. And I would like, my answer would be, I'd like for quality of life and like the economic issues to be good here in the state of Maryland. I would prefer for it to be both. Ray, I really do appreciate the call. And I hope you end up staying. But obviously, if you end up, I left at one point in my life, people leave all the time. I've gotten a bunch of texts about this. My guy GK, regular, state comptroller reports net loss of population. Governor reports opposite. In 24, the governor pushed to make Maryland a destination for pro-abortions. Under our Dems, we are losing power generation. Businesses will go to growing states. Compare the two states, Maryland and Florida. Which is growing? Which is shrinking? And why? The answers are easy. Why are businesses not moving to Maryland but are moving to Texas and other places? I'm acknowledging this, and it's part of this poll from CNBC. We have an economic problem and a red tape problem in Maryland. We do. I'm not always pro big business. I don't think they always do everything the right way, but we do need to be more friendly to business in the state of Maryland. Uniquely, quality of life still wins for me. More of your calls next after Caitlin in the news here on WBAL.
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5: Sunny, 91 at 11:30. Good morning. I'm Caitlin Bancroft. A 7-year-old girl is dead after what police are calling an accidental shooting in Baltimore County. That girl was killed inside of a home in Milford Mill. And county police say there were adults in the home at the time of the shooting, but they've not said what led up to the shooting or if any arrests were made. Near record heat again today following that heat wave we saw earlier this month. The Baltimore City Health Department has declared a code red extreme heat alert for today and tomorrow. The high temperatures prompting BGE to not shut off people's power as originally planned today. As of May, BGE reported 290,000 customers with past due accounts. Now they're legally allowed to resume shutoffs, but they are holding off until the weather cools down. From the ABC News Desk, one person is dead, 3 people missing after a boat with more than a dozen passengers capsized and sank near Alcatraz Island. The boat capsized yesterday, and the U.S. Coast Guard says they're resuming the search and rescue efforts today. The initial calls were for a fire on board. However, authorities in San Francisco say they did not see any evidence of a fire. U.S. Central Command reporting this morning that they have wrapped up a 90-minute wave of strikes on Iran. According to the Iranian Health Ministry, more than 30 people have been killed in these recent attacks. Iran is threatening to halt Mideast energy exports after the U.S. also reimposed a blockade in the Strait of Hormuz. Here, President Trump make an address from the Oval Office tomorrow night at 9 and get full reaction with C4 and Brian Neiman Friday morning, 5:30 to 10. I'm Caitlin Bancroft, WBAL News Radio 1090 and FM 101.5.
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3: Traffic and weather.
10: Traffic slows as you head over toward the Bay Bridge, Route 50 eastbound, just right around Cape St. Clair. In fact, you're going to see brake lights a little sluggish, more of a stop-and-go pace as you make your approach to the bridge span, heading east on the Chesapeake Bay Bridge. Now, there is some bridge maintenance work being done in the westbound span along that left side, so that's why you don't see two-way traffic operations in the westbound span as of now, and that's why you see that congestion. So just a brief slowdown as you make your approach to the bridge span. And then seeing some delays on 95 heading northbound, just north of Route 24. You have the work zone set up in Harford County. Right lane is blocked. It's causing backups beginning from 152. I'm Tony Thornton, WBAL News Radio, 1090 and FM 101.5.
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0: Glenn Clark in for TJ Smith today. We've been talking this hour about this CNBC poll that came out in last week, ranking the 50 states in terms of the best states for business, and Maryland falling to 36th among best states for business, 49th for economy, almost dead last of all 50 states. On the flip side, in this poll, Maryland still viewed as one of the best states in the country for quality of life. And as I have alluded to earlier, some of that is related to the leadership, the government, but a lot of it is neutral to that. A lot of quality of life is just simply, it's nice to live in a place where you have some mountains, you have some beach, you have, you know, easy access to major cities. Like that, some of that, no matter who's in charge of the government, that's going to exist in the state of Maryland. So my broad question has been, for you, does it still win out? Does the good of quality of life here in the state of Maryland win out over some of the other issues that we have dealt with related to affordability, related to the economy? And I acknowledge, as I've said a few times, that I'm speaking to a group of people who are largely here. So practically, it has won out. But I do also acknowledge that for a lot of you, as we had one caller say previously, you're thinking about it, you're considering it, you just maybe haven't done it yet, or there's, you know, reasons that aren't related to, you know, the quality of life, just family reasons, things along those lines that have prevented you from making the move. 410-467-WBAL is the phone number. Diane is in Parkville. Diane, good morning. You're on WBAL. What are your thoughts?
16: Good morning. Maryland has become quite convoluted. They don't enforce their current laws on the books. And I know they create a lot of laws trying to keep our citizens safe. And at this point, whether it be conservative or liberal views, both sides have become radicals, and no one seems to know teamwork. It used to be a friendly place where everyone would say hi and, you know, a Four Seasons, and people wouldn't throw trash in their streets, you know?
0: But that's not unique to Maryland, is it, Diane?
16: Well, other states, honestly, we have our pros and cons in each state. Some have more transportation than others.
0: Mm-hmm.
16: Some have more jobs than others. Some have cleaner streets than others. Some have a better environment. It's not what it should be. No one's working as a team anymore like it used to be. It's all...
0: I understand what you're saying. I just don't know how unique that is to Maryland, Diane. I feel like that is a bigger issue that we're dealing with across the country, and not one that is very specific to us, or, you know, that I'm saying, hey, I've got to get out of here because we're too partisan. I feel like wherever I go, I'm going to end up. If I move to Tennessee, I feel like it's going to be exactly that partisan.
16: Right. It's the same everywhere. There's drugs everywhere and powers that be everywhere and radicals here or there and everywhere. And no one is stress-free, not one family at this point. But no one knows how to work as a team. You do have other countries that will work as a team.
0: You might be better. An argument for leaving the country, I think that's a better argument to make about that. Diane, I appreciate the phone call. Thank you for that. I'll get more of your calls. I want to get to a couple of these texts that have come in. I always say when I'm here, if you don't mind, just because I'm not here regularly, if you could throw in your name where it is that you're texting from, I always appreciate that. This person, quality of life is better in Maryland. How? Electric bill, car registration, emissions all doubled, to name a few. Speed cameras all over the city. Housing crisis created by all of our new guests that we support. That's craziness. I know what you're saying. I think a lot of those are more significantly reflected in the economy category than in the quality of life category. And again, the quality of life, I think, reflects some of the other things, the friendliness to larger groups of people. Do you, regardless of your background, feel welcome in a state? Whereas there are other places, and some of the lower quality of life places, probably there are larger groups of people that don't feel welcome there. I think it does, as I keep referring to, reflect other things that aren't economically driven. It's why the economic side of this and why Maryland ranks so low legitimately makes perfect sense to me. One of the components of a strong democracy is a vibrant and

0: fees. I'm sick of the work programs and the speed cameras. And I've actually thought about moving to a place called Belize. I actually flew there in December to check it out. But I definitely want out of Maryland. I'm really disappointed
1: in
0: that out.
1: Is that specifically because of the economic issues?
0: That's a lot of it. But it's also that, you know, we have the progressives now are ruling everything. And, you know, we can't seem to change anything. They do what they want to do. And even when we tell them not to do something, like, you know, the redistricting, you know, they still do it. So that's very frustrating, too.
1: Are you, I asked this question, are you looking to move somewhere where there is stronger specific conservative leadership or a more moderate, you know, a more split, I guess, government that's made up of both Democrats and Republicans?
0: Well, I'm an independent, and I tell you, I wouldn't mind the conservatism or something, at least, you know, definitely more to the right of where we are now. I'm also really disappointed that we've become a sanctuary state. We are a full-fledged sanctuary state now to these laws, you know, the laws they passed against ICE. And I mean, I live in Ellicott City, and when I get out of Cadenceville, it's all I see now is illegal immigrants. They're like everywhere.
1: Well, and to be fair, hang on.
0: I don't like that at all.
1: But you don't know that they're illegal immigrants. You don't know
0: that. I think they are.
1: I understand that, but you don't know that. You're just saying that. We do need to be careful about some of those things. Mark, I understand where you're coming from, though, and I appreciate the phone call. And look, I think that part of it, being somewhere where you believe the leadership is more reflective of your political views, is something that a lot of people feel. I think we have seen more of that specific type of movement in, I'd say, the last decade than maybe we had seen for the 20 or so years before that. It feels, you know, going back to the caller who was bringing up the partisanship aspect of this, it feels as though making decisions about where we want to live based on who the leadership is in that state has been a more recent trend. I want to be here because I feel as though it's more reflective of my beliefs, less concerned about some of these other factors, less concerned about maybe the quality of schools, less concerned about, you know, how close I am to major cities, major arteries, less concerned about climate, more concerned about, I think this place is governed and led by people that are more like me. And I can't fault anyone for that. I'm not someone who operates that way, no matter how much one particular texter thinks that. I don't feel that way. I feel like I would be comfortable most places, and maybe that's a sign of privilege, that I don't think there's a lot of places that I would go where I wouldn't feel comfortable. Clearly, as I mentioned before, I've only ever lived in two states. I lived here for the overwhelming majority of my life, and I lived briefly for 2.5 years in Arizona. And that was before Arizona became a more moderate state. I lived in Arizona in the mid-aughts, and it was an extremely conservative state at the time. And Maryland obviously has been an extremely liberal state for my entire life. And yet I felt incredibly comfortable in both places just because I don't think along those lines. But I do acknowledge there are lots of people that do. And I get it. I understand that. I make decisions based on, again, things like quality of life, things like climate, where I would want to be. And obviously, I moved back here in part because it is just where my family is. I want to get to more of your thoughts, more of your texts. 410-467-WBAL is the phone number, 410-467-9225, the greensolutionsremodeling.com text line. I also want to discuss a little bit more about this poll and what it might say about other places and some of the reaction to some of the states that found themselves at the bottom of the list for quality of life. We'll discuss that next. Glenn Clark in for TJ Smith here on WBAL.
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1: Traffic and weather.
2: Traffic is currently stacking up on Route 50, heading east, approaching the Chesapeake Bay Bridge. Right now, right around the Whitehall Road exit, that's where you're going to see delays from there. And then all the way in toward the bridge span, you do have the westbound span with only two lanes open right now as they're doing some bridge maintenance work, blocking the left lane, so you're unable to see that two-way traffic operations that you would have to alleviate some of this delay in the eastbound direction. But right now, you are seeing some slow traffic heading east, approaching the bridge on Route 50. And then BW Parkway now seeing delays off and on southbound from Route 32 down to 198. There's some emergency utility work in Towson. It's on York Road northbound at Towson Town Boulevard, seeing backup starting from right around Burke Avenue as you head through that work zone currently. WBAL TV 11 weather. You're going to see impact weather today. Sunny, high of 100. Overnight, low of 77. Impact weather again tomorrow. Slight chance of a thunderstorm. High of 99, but it's going to feel like 104. Currently here on TV Hill, it's sunny and 92. 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
8: I'm Caitlin Bancroft. What we know about the accidental shooting of a 7-year-old girl in Baltimore County. And Anne Arundel County adjusting road closures as engineers work to stabilize the Empire Towers. 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
9: A couple of more thoughts about this from the text line. Again, we've been reacting this hour to this poll from CNBC that ranks Maryland as the 36th best state for business of the 50 states and 49th for economy and yet 12th for quality of life. And the question that I've been asking you, 410-467-WBAL, 410-467-9225, has been, does quality of life still outweigh some of the issues that I acknowledge, I am agreeing with, and I'm not surprised by the ranking for our state related to business, related to the economy? It doesn't surprise me. I'm frustrated by it too. And I think that our leadership needs to put a greater priority on fixing affordability and prioritizing affordability than they have. I'm giving that. I agree. The conversation I've been attempting to have has been, and yet despite that, for me, it still weighs out that Maryland is somewhere I want to be. My wife and I talk about this constantly because of the advantages of living in the state. So for me, it's still been a winner. I've been interested in the responses that you guys have given me about whether or not for you, it's still a winner, or whether you're on the side of, no, I'm so frustrated by where we're at economically and the cost of living that I am prepared to make a different decision. Some of the texts that have come in, hey Glenn, this is Lee from Baltimore. It doesn't matter where you go in the world, there will be a problem. There's nowhere to go that's a perfect place to live. I don't disagree with that. It's funny because I think I've told all of you that I recently visited Tanzania, and I was just going on about how much I love Tanzania. And no matter what, whenever you do something like this, you talk about how great somewhere is, there's always going to be someone that comes in the other side. Someone would ask me, would you want to move to Tanzania? No, I wouldn't. I absolutely would not want to move to Tanzania. It's still largely a place where they do arranged marriages and tribes and dowries and things along those lines. I wouldn't want to move to Tanzania. It's gorgeous. It's beautiful. I'm so glad I was able to visit. But no, I don't want to move there. To an extent, I don't disagree with you, Lee. This texter says, quality of life, don't you have like 8 jobs and make $50,000? The hell? What are you doing, my taxes? I do have 8 jobs. I'm not going to tell you how much I make, but no, I'm not a millionaire. I'm not rolling in money. There's no doubt about it. Part of that is, you know, some of the industries where I choose to work. I didn't go to school in order to become a doctor or a lawyer or something. I look back on that decision all the time and think maybe I should have taken things a bit more seriously at that point. Again, I think that's more of the financial conversation than it is. I think we are taking the economy and making the economy quality of life. And I think the quality of life category, specifically in the CNBC poll, goes beyond the economic questions. I think it's broader about the things that we do like, things that might exist here and advantages that you wouldn't have if you lived, say, in New Mexico, where you wouldn't have such a quick commute to get to other places, where you wouldn't be able to experience all 4 seasons the way that you are in the state of Maryland. Yes, economically, I agree, there are disadvantages. This person says, I'm out like everybody is when the kids graduate from high school. When we move abroad, we can sit back and watch you all go down the gutter. This person, on our trip out west this summer, we saw how much nicer the states were the further west we got. Maryland has become an unaffordable dump. I've been here 67 years, and this fall it ends. I'm leaving. And to be fair, some of the things I just listed as advantages, there are other people that would say, I don't find any of those to be advantages. I'd rather be in Montana just away from everyone. I don't want to live near other people. I don't want to be a quick commute away from a major city. I don't want any of that. And that's unique. That's very specific to a person. I understand that entirely. But for a lot of people, that's one of the things that we label as an advantage. I'm going to get to Ken before we get to the end of the hour. Ken is in Woodlawn at 410-467-WBAL. Ken, good morning. Your thoughts?
10: Good morning. I'm going to be 68 in 29 days. I'm a Joe Manchin Democrat. I'm going to stay here because I love, just was down in Elk Ridge talking about the difference between J.O. and Old Bay Spice and how a true Marylander knows the difference. Now, economically, though, I think we got to get back to the days of William Donald Schaefer and Harry Hughes and Marvin Mandel.
9: Sure.
10: This spending is driving the young people out. It's just started with Glendening, and it's just O'Malley was actually a little more conservative, and now Westmore is just way out there in left field. I'm sorry to say.
9: I understand.
10: Not to mention stolen valor. Oops.
9: That's a different conversation, unrelated to this topic. But can I get, I keep coming back to, I understand that. I agree with the economic issues. I want this state to be better in that department. I want us to prioritize making it more affordable to live in the state of Maryland, making our, I want all of that to be the case. But in the meantime, like you. Yeah.
10: I have a fantasy, which is that rather than Dan Cox and Wes Moore, that Gripsy Morgan would be the governor and you'd be the lieutenant governor.
9: Wow. Wow. I don't know if that's... I think I'm a bad choice. I think I'm a terrible choice. Can I appreciate the phone call? It's good to hear from you. Maybe TJ, but I don't think me. I don't think I'd be the one. A couple more of your texts when we come back in. Glenn Clark in for TJ.
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1: Traffic and weather.
2: The work zone is set up on 95 northbound, just north of Route 24. The right lane is closed. If you're making your way up from 152 heading through Harford County, you're going to see delays starting a little bit past there as you lead yourself into that work zone. That's off to the right side. Meantime, Route 50 seeing some slow-moving traffic now from Cape St. Clair as you make your way toward the bridge span. Two lanes are open across the Chesapeake Bay Bridge currently while that work zone in the westbound span takes up the left lane. 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WBAL TV 11 weather, impact weather today, sunny skies, high of 100, overnight low of 77. Tomorrow, another impact weather day, a slight chance of thunderstorms, high of 99, but it will feel like 104. Currently, it is sunny and 92 here on TV Hill. 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
12: 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And Shauna, great to see you.
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9: I appreciate everybody who's gotten in about this CNBC poll. I did have someone who said Four Seasons is overrated. I'm going to strongly disagree. I know what you're saying, and I'm going to complain. I'm going to complain today when I'm dealing with butt sweat. I'm going to complain about it. But I'm telling you, as someone who left and went somewhere where they didn't have Four Seasons, I missed it. I missed experiencing Four Seasons. That part I disagree with. I don't like it today. I don't like it when there's a foot of snow on the ground. But I like the idea that the weather does change, and I will forever like that. That's just the way that I feel. All right, coming up, we've been talking about affordability. I got a question about affordability in a specific part of the state. Is Ocean City getting too expensive? A lot of you probably headed there right now. We'll discuss that next. Glenn Clark in for TJ Smith today. 410-467-WBAL is the phone number. 410-467-9225 for the Green Solutions Remodeling.com text line. Is Ocean City getting too expensive? We'll discuss that after Caitlin Bancroft and the news right here on WBAL.
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15: From ABC News, I'm Michelle Franzen. Senate confirmation hearings underway for Acting Attorney General Todd Blanche, President Trump's pick to become the next permanent AG. Senators questioned Blanche on a variety of issues, including the DOJ's handling and release of the Jeffrey Epstein files. Here's ABC's Peter Haralambos.
16: It is interesting to see how Blanche is responding, in particular to questions about the Epstein affair, where there's this bipartisan criticism at times. And we're actually hearing at times new things from Blanche that kind of contradict his past statements. For example, he tried to defend the fact that he hasn't been meeting personally with Epstein victims. He says by law he's not allowed to do that, or by policy, which is kind of a newer explanation. He also claimed that the DOJ is willing to investigate claims brought by Epstein victims. That contradicts remarks he made about 6 months ago, where he basically said the Department of Justice no longer has open investigations into Epstein.
15: The Senate confirmation hearing also taking place for Jay Clayton, President Trump's pick to serve as Director of National Intelligence. The president lifting the temporary pause on vehicle stops by federal officers during immigration operations. It reverses the stop Homeland Security Secretary Mark Wayne Mullen put into place yesterday following the fatal shootings by federal officers in Maine and Texas. Tensions between the U.S. and Iran continuing to intensify after CENTCOM announcing that the U.S. completed another round of strikes targeting Iran's coastal defense systems.
17: This fight is now focused on a battle for the Strait of Hormuz, which ships were able to pass through freely before the war started. Iran has been firing on cargo ships and American allies. The U.S. overnight launching a seven-hour wave of strikes aimed at degrading Iran's ability to threaten commercial shipping, and the president says these attacks will escalate in the coming days.
15: ABC's Mary Bruce. Parts of central Texas bracing for potentially catastrophic flooding. Some areas receiving more than 10 inches of rain, and more is on the way. 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
8: 12:02. Good afternoon. I'm Caitlin Bancroft. A community is mourning the death of a young girl who was shot and killed inside of a home in Milford Mill.
18: The accidental shooting death of a seven-year-old girl in this house here along Selgrave Road has this neighborhood behind Milford Mill Academy shaken to its core.
19: I'm shocked. This is a child, an innocent child at that.
18: And she can't believe something like this could happen here.
19: I just came home from work and I was just shocked to see. I've never seen police on these blocks, especially like this. So it's hard.
18: As police say, a seven-year-old girl was killed in an accidental shooting here in this Milford Mill neighborhood.
8: That's WBAL Scott Wyckoff reporting. Police say there were people home at the time of the shooting, but no other details about what may have led up to the shooting of the girl have been released so far. If you've been outside today, you know the high temperatures are back. Baltimore City will be under a code red extreme heat alert today and tomorrow.
20: So today we'll probably get to about at least 100 degrees, if not the upper 90s on the very low end, and the humidity obviously making it feel more uncomfortable. So heat index values could get as high as 105 to 107 across the Baltimore metro.
8: That's WBAL meteorologist Delina Lee. A 38-year-old man is being held without bail, accused of setting a Towson store on fire last week. Baltimore County Police say Robert Dixon had an argument with one of the store owners the day before the alleged arson. Surveillance video captured the crime. Investigators say just before 4 in the morning last Wednesday, Dixon broke the store window with a brick, grabbed a gasoline can from his truck, emptied it inside, and then lit it on fire. He's now charged with second-degree arson. A worker at the Empire Towers along Ritchie Highway is describing what happened when the building became suddenly structurally unsafe last week. About 100 people had to evacuate.
21: Paralegal Nika Reed was sitting at her desk last Thursday.
22: All of a sudden, we felt the building shake, and it sounded like an explosion.
21: She rushed out of the building to safety. Her car, however, remains in the parking garage beneath the building. The county said Tuesday unpermitted work in that garage is what caused the building to become unstable. It'll likely take 10 days to shore up and stabilize the building. Attorney Mitch Greenberg says the building's management company isn't talking.
23: It's inconvenient. It's going to be very expensive for me, but
0: you know, that's not the worst thing in the world.
21: Bill Yakubuski, WBAL News Radio, 1090 and FM 101.5.
8: Yeah, and Adirondack County officials have adjusted road closures to help aid businesses while engineers work to stabilize the building. The county is shifting the collapse zone by about 8 feet to allow public access to Crane Highway. The access is being allowed into 512 and 514 Crane Highway North. Coming up after traffic and weather, we hear from Mayor Brandon Scott about problems with late-night gatherings in Fells Point. First, traffic and weather.
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1: Traffic.
2: This afternoon, if you're heading toward the Chesapeake Bay Bridge eastbound, you're going to see a few more cars at the moment. You're seeing delays beginning from Cape St. Clair as you head over toward the bridge span. This afternoon, you typically would see two-way traffic operations in that westbound span, but there is some work being done in the westbound span, taking up the left lane currently. Meantime, looking at this construction on 95 North, just north of Route 24 in Harford County, the right lane is closed. Delays begin from a little bit past 152. And looking at this emergency utility work over in Towson, it's on York Road heading northbound at Towson Town Boulevard. The right lane is blocked. Backups begin from Burke Avenue. I'm Tony Thornton, WBAL News Radio, 1090 and FM 101.5.
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1: Weather.
20: Plenty of sunshine and near record heat expected this afternoon, and the humidity only making it feel hotter. We're expecting a high of 100 degrees for the Baltimore area, but could feel as high as 107 in spots. Tonight, mostly clear and warm with a low of 77, and then Thursday, partly to mostly sunny and hot with a high of 99, and heat index values in the triple digits with an isolated thunderstorm that may fire up in the afternoon. I'm meteorologist Delina Lee on WBAL News Radio 1090 and FM 101.5.
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3: Now, the news continues.
8: Baltimore Mayor Brandon Scott says the city is stepping up efforts to control large late-night gatherings in Fells Point. WBAL's Chris Chion is live outside City Hall with more. Hey, Chris.
4: Hey, Kate. Yeah, this comes after police say they made eight arrests in Fells Point over the weekend, most of which were assaults, including several involving juveniles. The mayor said, while it's okay for adults to be in Fells Point and in the bars,
5: it's not okay for people to be alcohol to kids. It's not okay for parents to know that their 14-year-old daughter is at Fells Point at 1 o'clock in the morning. That's not okay. And that's why we're working with the community and working through with law enforcement, our partners, to address the issue.
4: Police say the stepped-up enforcement in Fells Point could continue through Labor Day weekend. Reporting live in downtown Baltimore, Chris Chion, WBAL News Radio 1090 and FM 101.5.
8: Thanks, Chris. Underway right now, Comptroller Brooke Learman making announcements about the upcoming tax-free week. The Comptroller is expected to announce a partnership with the Maryland Retailers Alliance, offering Marylanders the chance to win $1,000 in spending money during the tax-free holiday. From the Commitment 2026 desk, former Maryland governor makes an endorsement in this year's gubernatorial election.
23: Former Republican Governor Bob Ehrlich endorsing former delegate and Republican nominee Dan Cox for governor. Cox announcing the endorsement on social media, noting Ehrlich will also be his campaign finance advisor. Ehrlich served as governor from 2003 until 2007 and has taken to social media recently to criticize Governor Wes Moore. Ehrlich also endorsed Cox 4 years ago. Robert Lang, WBAL News Radio 1090 and FM 101.5.
8: C4 and Brian Neiman talk with Maryland Republican nominee for governor Dan Cox tomorrow morning after the news at 8. I'm Caitlin Bancroft, WBAL News Radio 1090 and FM 101.5.
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9: And Glenn Clark in today for TJ Smith. Appreciate you guys hanging out with me on this hot, hot day here in Baltimore. Story in the Baltimore Sun yesterday that caught my eye. And again, I don't have any data. It's just something that I have anecdotally felt over the last few years. The headline is Ocean City Getting Too Expensive. Tourism Market Shows Signs of Change. Story written by Josh Davis. Ocean City's tourism economy is changing, and the resort may be getting harder for some visitors to afford. The market is neither booming nor collapsing, but it is clearly shifting. Hotels are filling fewer rooms. Short-term vacation rentals are gaining ground. Long-time feeder markets like Baltimore are softening, and rising prices are testing Ocean City's identity as an accessible beach vacation. Some of the numbers, specific data that they get into in this story. These figures came from Zartico, a tourism analytics company hired by Ocean City to track lodging, visitor spending, and travel patterns. Its hotel sample covers 21 chain properties, about 21% of the resort's rooms, along with nearly 4,000 vacation rentals. Hotel revenue in that sample fell 24% in May, from $11.6 million in 2025 to $8.8 million in 2026, as occupancy dropped from 63.3% to 55.8%. Officials blamed a rainy Memorial Day weekend, and if we remember, undoubtedly it was. And I know, I believe, in fact, TJ is part of this group of people that had intended to go to Ocean City for Memorial Day weekend, but ended up choosing not to. And while bookings that were done in advance, you know, probably you ended up going anyway, despite the weather, a lot of people who do just maybe wake up on like Thursday ahead of Memorial Day weekend and say, you know what, I'd like to go to the beach this weekend, but then see the weather report, say to themselves, you know what, I think I've actually changed my mind. I'm going to pass. So I think that's real. They also pointed out that a year ago, there was a music festival, Boardwalk Rock. We know they still do Ocean's Calling, that the band OAR started a few years ago. That still happens in September, and they do a country calling as well. But they had added this third music festival, Boardwalk Rock. I know 98 Rock was our sister station, was a big part of that event, and that didn't happen this year. They didn't bring it back. So they suggest that specifically those numbers in May may be reflective of those factors, the weather and the loss of that concert. June bounced back, as the story goes on in the Baltimore Sun. Hotel revenue dipped just 2.1% from 19.96 million in 2025 to 19.54 million in 2026, even as occupancy fell from 80.2% to 73.2%. It's an interesting question about why it is that perhaps fewer people are going to Ocean City or are seeking different ways to go about going to Ocean City. Tom Perlazzo, who's the director of tourism for Ocean City, is going to join us later on this hour. And my guess is he's going to say, hey, it doesn't really matter all that much to us anymore whether you go to a chain hotel or you use an Airbnb type service. So uniquely, that part of it might not be all that significant for Ocean City. But the story from the Baltimore Sun then went into polling folks uniquely in Baltimore. Because I do think one of the more interesting data points that is brought up in this story is, and you heard me reference the fact that they say that feeder market, Baltimore being a feeder market, has softened. The resort's feeder markets are changing too. Washington remained the largest source of hotel business, accounting for 22.6% of June check-ins. New York gained market share, while Baltimore and Philadelphia posted the largest declines. Baltimore's share of chain hotel check-ins fell from 19.5% to 18.8%. And again, I don't want to over-dramatize that number. It's not suggesting that suddenly no one from Baltimore is going to Ocean City or that no one who's staying in Ocean City came from Baltimore. But it does feel like there's been a dip. And I personally, Glenn Clark, have felt that, am I getting the bang for my buck in Ocean City? I would tell you that I spent most of my life as an Ocean City person. My grandparents had a house in Ocean City when I was a child. Ocean City is where I went for senior week when I was in high school and definitely didn't do anything that I shouldn't have been doing. I, into my 20s, really into my 30s, would spend at least one weekend or one week per summer in Ocean City. And then somewhere in the neighborhood of 7 to 8 years ago, I'll point out, my wife was always a Delaware Beach person growing up. She and her family were Bethany people, and it actually was quite the fight in my relationship, in my marriage. Like, we had quite the tug of war about this. No, there's more going on in Ocean City. That's where I want to be. She loved sort of the laid-back nature of the Delaware beaches. And we thought about it. Like, every now and then I'd go with her to Bethany, but more often we'd go to Ocean City. And somewhere in the neighborhood of like 7 to 8 years ago, I started to feel that what I was being charged to go to Ocean City was not necessarily representative of what I was getting being in Ocean City. And it's interesting because there's a quote in this story in the Baltimore Sun from Terry Miller, who they describe as an Ocean City resident and rental rights advocate. It says, quote, "We've always been a blue-collar town, and we're getting away from that. Our pricing is getting too exorbitant." And that's the part that I think I felt most strongly. I will tell you that my family has become a Bethany Beach family now. That's where we go. We're not going there, I don't think, this year, because we just took this 2-week trip to Tanzania. But for the last 5-6 years, since I think just before the pandemic, we have gone to the beach and we have gone specifically to Bethany now. And it's not because it's cheaper. I was having this conversation earlier today with C4 and Brian. It's not cheaper to go there. It's that the advantage to me of going to Ocean City was I could just get up and go. I could decide on a Thursday or a Friday morning, I want to go to Ocean City this weekend, and I can just go. I was the person that was using chain hotels, because that would be what would be available in those circumstances. I could just decide that. But the value was part of the reason why I made that decision. I could do it affordably. I could go have a nice weekend at the beach. I could go somewhere, a decent pizza joint on Saturday night, not feel like I was getting robbed blind. And that, anecdotally, is what felt like had changed. It felt as though the value of Ocean City went away. And what I was getting for my money wasn't as much as I was getting in Delaware, where there was a little bit more space, where I wasn't quite as crammed in. It felt like I was getting more when I made that trip than when I was going to Ocean City. I want to hear from you. Have you felt the same? I felt like I was being gouged. I felt like businesses were working together to raise prices. And I acknowledge the disadvantages that Ocean City businesses face, right? Like, you got to make all of your money in a short amount of time. But have you felt the same? Have you felt like you've been priced out of Ocean City? Or that the value is no longer there? 410-467-WBAL is the phone number. 410-467-9225 from the Green Solutions Remodeling.com text line. We're going to hear from you next. Glenn Clark in for TJ on WBAL.
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1: Traffic and weather.
2: There was a stalled vehicle on the inner loop of the Beltway a little bit past Security Boulevard. That's been cleared. Still seeing a little bit of a delay coming up from the triple bridges, but should begin to dissipate soon as you make your way from Catonsville up toward Woodlawn. But again, it was a stalled car that was in your way right past Security. Meantime, 95 North, just north of Route 24, there is the work zone set up blocking the right lane. That's causing back. Backups coming up from 152 and sluggish on Route 50 heading eastbound, making your way toward the Bay Bridge. Delays begin from Cape St. Clair as you head toward the bridge span. 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WBAL TV 11 weather. Impact weather today, sunny, high around 100, overnight low of 77. Impact weather again tomorrow, slight chance of a thunderstorm, high of 99, but it's going to feel like 104. Currently here on TV Hill, it's sunny and 94. 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
9: Reacting to this story in the Baltimore Sun, is Ocean City getting too expensive? Bookings, at least in hotels, down a bit in May and June, and down a bit in terms of folks from Baltimore heading to Ocean City. What say you? Glenn Clark in for TJ. 410-467-WBAL. Let's go first to Larry in Mount Washington. Larry, good afternoon. What are your thoughts? Is Ocean City getting too expensive?
25: Yes, way too expensive. I can tell you that for 15 years, I stayed at this one condo, and it ran me about $2,800 for a week. A couple years ago, a real estate company took it over, and that same three-bedroom condo raised the price up to $6,200.
9: Wow.
25: So we stopped going. We did shopping around, found a great, great deal at the Carousel, and that's where we're going next week.
9: Okay, but that's still in Ocean City, though.
25: Yes, but I can. But also, when you have, I have nine adults that we're going with. And every meal is between $500 and $600.
9: Yeah.
25: For that pricing, I could take a cruise for a nine and come out ahead.
9: Yeah. And that part of the food is the area where I noticed it the most. I absolutely noticed it the most that just going to a restaurant costs dramatically, dramatically more. Larry, I appreciate the phone call. Let me get Kevin in Odenton. Kevin, your thoughts. Is Ocean City getting too expensive?
12: Yeah, I disagree. I agree with your last caller. The condo prices are getting crazy. And all the owners tell us that over the last 5 to 10 years, the politicians come up with all these fees. They just pass it on to us.
9: Hmm.
12: So then we try to do the hotels. The hotel's got all these fees. If you go for like a long weekend, they just pass on to the customer. Now, the other thing is the guy's correct about the food, where we went to a happy hour and the bartender, hardly anybody there, he says, yeah, all you guys come rent a condo for a week, but you're not coming out to dinner. You're all cooking in because you spent so much money on your condo for a week. And he's somewhat correct about that.
9: That's probably true, right?
12: Some of these restaurants, they're taking a beating. You got that new BJ's on the water.
9: Mm-hmm.
12: You went there, there was hardly anybody there. I mean, and it's got a great view. And that's what the bartender said there. He goes, yeah, you guys are all cooking in. I did go for a week in June. Now, we ate out 5 of 7, and 4 people, and you know, everybody gets one cocktail. Well, your bill's $200.
9: Yeah, easily.
12: This has been going on for years. They constantly, every winter, okay, we're going to charge more.
9: Well, and it felt like we knew it was coming post-COVID, right? Like, they were going to try to make up for what they lost during COVID, and then they figured out that people were willing to pay it, and so, let's just keep charging it. That's what it felt like, and I'm sure a business owner down there would be furious for me saying that and would want to explain it better, but it felt like that to me, and part of the reason why my family made the shift. Kevin, I appreciate it. Let me get Bruce, who is in Parkville. Bruce, you're up next. Is Ocean City getting too expensive?
13: Oh, yeah. How you doing, Brian?
9: I'm well, Bruce.
13: It's a lot more expensive than when my parents took me when I was a kid. And it seems like you brought up Delaware. It seems like a lot of guys my age, which is soon at home, they're all going to Delaware, or they moved out of Delaware for everything. A lot of guys moved to Myrtle Beach, but Ocean City is getting very expensive for food, drinks, or anything recreation you want to do. So I totally agree with you.
9: I have no doubt that someone would say, hey, it's not like it's all that much more dramatic than it is when you go to Myrtle Beach. But I think the point that you're making is that you feel like you're getting a different experience when you go to Myrtle Beach. And that's what I've felt. I'm not saving money when I go to Delaware. I just feel like I'm getting more for the money that I'm paying. I'm not breathing the same space as someone else is. Like, I just feel like it's a better value for me. And that's part of the reason I made the decision. Bruce, great to hear from you, buddy. Appreciate it. Let me squeeze in Marty in Middlesex. Marty, you're up next. Is Ocean City getting too expensive?
14: Hey, Glenn. Nice to talk to you. Yes, and I'm going to go back. I've got a little bit of something in common with you liking the Bethany Beach area. I've been down there for 5 years.
9: Okay.
14: Okay, I think what we're all missing here, okay, we have a major migration coming out of New York and New Jersey heading to Maryland because of taxes and crime. So and I'm going to jump back to when COVID hit in the very beginning. I don't know if anybody remembers this. Larry Hogan was going to close the boardwalk down in Ocean City. The owners of those businesses said, fine, go ahead and do it. Here's our property. Here's our properties. We'll give you the properties. Ocean City at that time, it may still be, and probably even more now, is one of the highest tax revenue locations in the state of Maryland. Okay, and you jump to our great governor, okay, I don't know, and it's just perfect timing. Our tax bills just came out. Has anybody looked into what the business taxes are on the real estate down there, plus the businesses and all the other entities?
9: Which they're passing along, yeah.
14: Yeah, and on top of that, you have the minimum wage. I don't know how that fits in Ocean City, But what's happening with Bethany Beach now, because I've been down there for 5 years, Bethany has now become a choke point. The infrastructure can't handle it. You've got everybody selling out north, coming in, driving prices
9: well,
14: up.
9: Well, yeah, the house prices, right. Yeah, it's outrageous, and correct.
14: They're building everywhere. Mm-hmm. I just was down there 4th of July, which I expected it to be crowded. But everything's one lane going up the Route 26 into Bethany. It's a nightmare. But the other big issue that I've noticed about Bethany that Ocean City does not have.
9: All right, I got to get to the bottom of the hour. I apologize. Marty, I'm so sorry. I'm going to run out of time here. I'm going to get to more of you, and I've gotten a lot of texts about it, but I want to give Tom Perlazzo, Director of Tourism in Ocean City, a thought as well. That's next on BAL.
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8: Sunny 93, though it feels like 97 at 12:30. Good afternoon. I'm Caitlin Bancroft. A tragedy striking the Milford Mill community when a 7-year-old girl was killed as a result of what police say was an accidental shooting. Not much is known about what led up to that shooting. Police there say there were adults at the home at the time and that this was an isolated incident with no threat to the community. The high heat in the forecast today is delaying electricity shutoffs that were supposed to resume today from BGE. The utility company says they won't shut off power for customers with unpaid bills until temperatures drop below 95 degrees. BGE says it's working with customers on payment plans and budget billing options. All city pools are operating under extended hours due to the Code Red extreme heat alert in Baltimore City. Those hours are from noon until 2, 2:30 to 4:30, and 5 until 7. From the ABC News Desk, ICE agents have been told to stop pursuing people in vehicles. The directive comes on the heels of two deadly ICE-related shootings in the last 9 days. However, President Trump taking to social media, speaking out against the move, writing in part, "We cannot give up one of ICE's most important and effective crime-fighting tools, the traffic stop." The U.S. launched daytime strikes against Iran, U.S. Central Command announcing a wave of strikes that lasted 90 minutes. U.S. also reimposed a blockade in the Strait of Hormuz yesterday. Here, President Trump to make an address from the Oval Office tomorrow night at 9 o'clock and then get full reaction with C4 and Brian Neiman Friday morning 5:30 to 10. I'm Caitlin Bancroft, WBAL News Radio 1090 and FM 101.5.
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33: I-95 northbound in Harford County. Roadwork after Route 24 blocks the right lane. The traffic jam begins just after Route 152. Southbound passing 24, everything open and running without delay. Beltway broken down vehicle cleared. Interloop at Security Boulevard. Brief delays coming around from Route 40. I-97, everything open south of the Beltway heading into Annapolis. Picking up 50, it is beginning to slow near Whitehall Road to the Bay Bridge. Currently two lanes running eastbound across the bay. Westbound traffic is a bit heavy coming out of Stevensville onto the Bay Bridge. They are working working in the left lane on the westbound span. WBAL TV 11 weather, a good deal of sunshine today. Hazy, very hot, temperatures around 100 degrees. Tonight, partly cloudy, areas of smoke and haze possible, reducing visibility at times. Temperatures near 80 degrees. I'm Dan Alford, WBAL News Radio 1090 and FM 101.5.
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9: Glenn Clark in for T.J. Smith. We've been talking this hour about a story in the Baltimore Sun that asked the question, is Ocean City getting too expensive? To get some perspective from the man who is the Director of Tourism and Business Development for Ocean City, he's Tom Perlazzo, and he's with us now here on WBAL. Tom, it's Glenn. I really appreciate you taking the time, and I'll just pose that question directly to you. Is Ocean City getting too expensive?
1: I don't think so. I mean, you know, Ocean City has traditionally been, something for everyone. So your type of accommodations typically dictate, the price that you're willing to pay. And, I've traveled the country, and I'm just not sure you can travel anywhere, stay 5 minutes from the beach and, really not in walking distance, pay a price. But in that case, I mean, there's a lot of external factors that, like every American's facing now, the economic times, the price of groceries, the price of gas, and unfortunately it gets transferred onto us. But as I mentioned, short-term rentals, there's always economic hotel options, there's high-end options, et cetera. I think Ocean City, has its price points, that attract certain people. We're a drive-to destination. Obviously weather's a big factor, and there's a lot of things like that that go into this.
9: I have no doubt, and I think specifically I know in the story the numbers from May, there's no question that weather had something to do with that. I don't disagree. I thought the most interesting quote in the story, because it's one that does admittedly resonate with me, Tom, was the quote from Terry Miller, who said, "We've always been a blue-collar town, and we're getting away from that. Our pricing is getting too exorbitant." And I don't say this to knock other things about Ocean City, but for me, growing up, someone who went constantly, every summer at least, to Ocean City, part of it was the value of, I feel like I can afford it. And it's not to try to make it seem like it's cheap, but I think you know what I'm saying, which is it was the reputation of, I could just decide on a Friday morning in my 20s, I want to go to Ocean City this weekend and feel like I could do that affordably. Is that something that maybe is changing or evolving about Ocean City?
1: Well, I think, look, we're, as a tourism department, we're really responsible for demand. And typically what happens in every business is that price, is an indicator of demand. If it's a higher priced, hotel room, as an example, that means there's, demand for that hotel room. It's like an airline.
9: Mm-hmm.
1: You look at those pricing, and the closer you get, it may cost you more to go and fly. So, the blue collar town thing, I think we're still a blue collar town. I mean, most of the people that own the hotels and properties within town, our original family, traditional kind of folks here. We don't have a ton of brand hotels, lots of boutique opportunities. So, that statement, I don't know where that's come from, but I can assure you our quaint seaside town is the same as it's always been for 100 years.
9: Tom Perlazzo, Director of Tourism for Ocean City, is with us here on WBAL. Tom, I reference, the numbers suggest that, these chain hotel bookings have been down. Are you comfortable with, hey, it doesn't matter to us if people are staying at chain hotels or if they're staying in Airbnb properties? Are you comfortable that, people are in Ocean City at the level that you all would want it in the town?
1: Well, that's really funny because, when there's too many people in town, they complain. When there's not enough people in town, they complain. So I don't know really what the happy medium might be. However, what I will tell you is that, you know, the numbers indicate that we're having an okay year. I'm not going to say a great year, but, you know, our room tax revenue is really our only measurement that we can take a peek at. And, you know, the first 4 months of the season here, you know, we're up $500,000 year over year. So we're pretty happy about those numbers. But, you know, May itself, you know, we're disappointed in May. We can't control the weather. We did have a large cancellation with Boardwalk Rock. There was a date shift as well. You know, Memorial Day was at the end of the month. Now it's at the, you know, third week of the month. It rained. You know, we took a look at May of 24 and compared it to May of 26. I mean, our numbers.

0: everyone to do here every weekend. There's, if you can't find something to do in Ocean City, there's something wrong.
1: I guess, because I obviously know the impact that those events in September, and obviously you referenced the Boardwalk Rock that didn't happen this year, but the way that maybe it's been phrased by some of our listeners, is it still a better bang for your buck than maybe some of the destinations that you're competing against, whether that's, you know, destinations in Delaware or, you know, even further south, places like Myrtle Beach? Do you still feel like Ocean City is a better bang for your buck?
0: Oh, without a doubt. I mean, look, you know, our largest folks that, you know, come to the destination is the Washington, D.C. DMA, not necessarily Washington, D.C. proper. And, you know, we've got 20-plus thousand second homeowners, you know, 11,000 hotel rooms. It's a short drive away. We've got a guarded, beautiful beach. You know, we are safe. So yeah, we think the, you know, we are really the crown jewel of the Mid-Atlantic, and you know, in comparison to all those comp sets, it's still a better deal. If you're flying to Florida, or as an example, if you're flying to Myrtle Beach, I mean, it's not just one ticket. The price of airline tickets, that's really where you should be honing in. How much does it cost to fly somewhere? You still have those things. And again, as I mentioned earlier in the broadcast, I mean, I don't know if there's anywhere you can go, stay within a 5-minute walk of the ocean and not pay a hefty price to do so.
1: I get it. I understand. And Tom, I know you're right about that. I still would say I long for the, but Ocean City was the place where it cost less than those other places.
0: Yeah. No, and I get it. You know, I wish that, you know, my mortgage wasn't as high. I wish the gas wasn't as high.
1: Yeah, lots of things on that list, no doubt about it.
0: Yeah, so, you know, it's you know, I don't think that we're out of the ordinary. You know, as I mentioned as well, I mean, you know, we look at advertising in real time. The hotels make adjustments. I can tell by the ADR that they post. You know, so yeah, I mean, we've probably got periods when we're expensive and periods when we're not. Look, you want to come during the week, you know, that's your best value time. You know, Sunday through Thursday, best value time. Every Friday, Saturday, and Sunday is going to be higher than the weekday. But there are times and periods when a vacation, or if they're really looking and wanting to come to Ocean City, I am absolutely positive we can provide a positive experience for that those folks to enjoy Ocean City as they've done for centuries.
1: Tom Perlazzo, appreciate you spending the time with us. I have no doubt we'll be seeing you soon. Thank you so much.
0: All right. Well, thank you. And again, appreciate it. Come down to Ocean City and we'll show you a good time.
1: That's Tom Perlazzo, the Director of Tourism and Business Development for Ocean City. Your reaction? And look, I'm not surprised that Tom Perlazzo, given certainly his role, would say, no, we're not. You know, I don't feel that way. That's exactly what you would expect him to say. I still come back to, but part of what was the value to me of Ocean City was the value, was that I paid less. And to say it's not more than other places where you can be 5 feet away from the beach, that's the part that I think is frustrating to me. But I want to hear from more of you. 410-467-WBAL. Have you felt priced out of Ocean City? Have you changed what it is that you and your family do in the summer, where you go based on that? Got a lot of texts. We're going to get to those and more of your calls as well. Glenn Clark in for TJ Smith here on WBAL.
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4: This report brought to you by RockAuto.com. 95 northbound after Route 24. Road work blocks the right lane. It is bumper to bumper just after leaving Route 152. Heading north into that work site. Southbound everything open passing Route 24 and there are no delays. Also free and clear through the Fort McHenry Tunnel as well as the Harbor Tunnel. Brief beltway delays. Inner loop between Green Spring Avenue and the JFX. Into Annapolis, it's two lanes available both east and westbound across the bay. The eastbound slowdown starts at Whitehall Road. Westbound a bit below speed coming out of Stevensville. A failed strut can turn any drive into a rough ride. 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
1: Wednesday, July 15th. Seven-year-old dead after accidental shooting in Milford Mill. Code Red extreme heat alert in Baltimore. President Trump voices support for ICE traffic stop arrests. 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
2: 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And Shauna, great to see you.
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6: 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And Baltimore City is under a code red extreme heat advisory today and tomorrow. 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
8: Glenn Clark in for TJ talking about whether or not Ocean City has gotten too expensive. A really interesting story in the Baltimore Sun this week. Want to hear from you, 410-467-WBAL, the phone number. Janie has been hanging on for a while in Bel Air. Janie, good afternoon. What's going on? What's your thoughts?
9: Glenn, what's going on, man? How are you?
8: I'm well. Hey, Jamie, Kyle mentioned to me, yes, Andrew Stecca is a very close personal friend of mine, your cousin. Love him. Great guy, but never tell him that, all right? It's...
9: You guys got to get the show rolling again, man.
8: Yeah, he's a good guy.
9: So my family's owned a beach house. It's in Fenwick Island, Selbyville area for like 35 years. We just got back. We go down for the 4th every year. And we don't leave 54 now.
8: Wow.
9: It's crazy. I mean, we have our restaurants. We have our grocery stores.
8: Stay right on that
9: stay
8: side.
9: Right on 54.
8: Wow.
9: Yeah. I mean, the only time we go into Ocean City is obviously to keep the kid entertained. But I mean,
8: I will still drive down for the go-karts at Jolly Roger because they're the best go-karts in town. I'll still do that.
9: Exactly. But I think a lot of the decline, and I think a lot of people are afraid to talk about it, is the transportation with the tram being down on the boardwalk.
8: Yeah, that's a great point.
9: And I think a lot of the groups of kids that are meeting up after dark on the boardwalk.
8: Yeah, I've had a lot of texters bring that up as well, and that's played a role in it. I still think it's the bang for the buck that I'm talking about, right? Like, I'm not trying to suggest that Ocean City is wildly more expensive than other places. It's just that to get me to go to Ocean City, it needed to be less expensive than those places.
9: And that's And that's why we did it for the 30-plus years. So,
8: Jamie, appreciate you, man. Thanks for getting in. Steve is in Ocean City. How about that? Steve in Ocean City. What's on your mind? Is your home too expensive?
10: Hi, Clyde. Well, we got our house about 10 years ago. And my wife had this crazy dream to have a beach house. And we looked.
8: Oh, Steve, I apologize. I think I lost you. Oh, that's a shame. That was I did want Steve's thoughts. We'll see if he can get back in. Real quick, some of the texts that have come in about this. This person, I agree with you. My wife and I looked into vacationing and Nags Head. We were able to get a house on the beach for a week for about the same price as a hotel room on the beach for a week. Yes, the drive is further, but we have our own house, our own kitchen, our own bathrooms, our own pool, and the beach right in front of us that hardly anyone is on. It's a much better value in Nags Head. That's from Jeff in Middle River. Dan in Woodbury said he reminded me of the mayor from Jaws talking about everything but the question asked. Instead, it was about tax revenues, the cost of airline tickets, and whether his no answer is the most honest that you will ever get. That was Tom Perlazzo that we were talking about. Let me go back to Steve in Ocean City. Steve, sorry, we lost you there for a second.
10: Yeah, okay, fine. When I've had a house out here for 10 years, we couldn't touch anything 10 years ago on the beach. I don't know how anyone could do that now. We live on the bayside. We can't even see the water. But it's a great location. We can walk to every place we want to go. But it has gotten much more expensive overall here. We've been coming to this place long before we had a house. My wife and I love the beach. And I don't know how anybody now, a young couple, has 2, 3, 4 kids, could afford it. Hotels they build are for luxury people.
8: Mm-hmm.
10: Like, there's no like budget hotels built anywhere. I had none. They have a tough time. They're always whining about not having enough summer workers. Well, the rental prices are so high. How could they do that? It's impossible. How are you going to live on minimum wage and then for 3 months and pay the rents you have to pay?
8: Well, I think that's the frustrating part, too, about some of the prices that you're paying when you try to go get, like, a dinner is you're saying, like, the help isn't even good. My orders are regularly wrong, and yet you're still charging me an exorbitant amount of money just for a dinner. And Steve, I think that's part of what the frustration is.
10: Well, also, I can tell you, as a property owner, what shocked me the last couple of years, and my wife and I did a couple of deep dives into the financial thing. You know, the property taxes in Ocean City now are higher than they are in Montgomery County, Maryland.
8: That's
10: substantially high.
8: And that's
10: what I say. There's only about 7,000 people that live here full time. I do know when we looked into it, if you're a full time resident here, you get massive tax breaks.
8: Sure,
10: by the city.
8: Sure.
10: Because they sock it to people like me who don't live here full time.
8: I get
10: and it. It got ruined, really, like a lot of places, after the pandemic. There used to be really, really good times, off-season, and even like the elbow season, they say. There were great discounts at bars and restaurants everywhere. That's almost all gone. Happy hours have disappeared or shrunk. You know,
8: Steve.
10: It has changed dramatically.
8: I appreciate the phone call, Steve. Thank you for the thoughts. A couple more of the texts that have come in. Yes, Ocean City is getting way too expensive. I live in Baltimore. I can fly to Florida, 250 round trip. Yes, I have a condo there, but I can fly there, get there just as fast as driving to Ocean City, and 3 or 4 days in Ocean City would cost me about $100 in rental, $100 in gas. St. Petersburg is 250 round trip. And Kyle and I were talking about it off the air. Like, yes, you can say, hey, you bake in the cost of flying, but if I'm paying an exorbitant amount of money to stay somewhere, I got to pay an exorbitant amount of money no matter what. Maybe I just want to see somewhere else, go somewhere different. It keeps coming back to that. A lot of people have also brought up the frustration with driving to Ocean City and the traffic, and that all adds into it. It's the bang for the buck conversation that we're having, that Ocean City didn't need to be the same price as other places. It needed to be less because of what it is that you're dealing with. Well, let's pause the conversation here because it's time for the Daily Briefing with our friend Brian Neiman.
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5: The Democratic Party has a message to elected members: go off base and tag you're it, or we'll put a proverbial hit on you. That's exactly what happened to Scott Schellenberger, Baltimore County State's attorney. He's out of a job, lost in a sizable way in a primary to a candidate who had the support of Governor Wes Moore. Now, why would Wes Moore not support a fellow Democrat who's helped bring crime down in the state of Maryland? Baltimore County's done a pretty good job over the last couple of years. No scandals whatsoever. Well, It's because Scott Schellenberger doesn't follow the standard issued playbook. He will tell the governor and other lawmakers that their policies are not smart. He will actually stand up for victims instead of looking to make life easier for criminals. He got in the way of the goals of the advocate class that seem to be running Annapolis these days, CASA, CARE, and the climate crazies. So they got behind an uber progressive who got a ton of money from a George Soros group, and she's in, he's out. The message has been sent to other Democratic prosecutors and politicians. Get out of line and get in the unemployment line. That's today's briefing. I'm Brian Neiman. Join me with C4 Thursday morning, 5:30 to 10 on WBAL News Radio 1090, FM 101.5, and the WBAL radio app.
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8: This is a fair point. We as a society keep paying these insane prices for vacations, hotels, concerts, sports, etc. So why wouldn't the prices keep going up? This speaks to the demand that Tom Perlazzo brought up. If we stopped filling up the hotels and concert halls, prices would not go up. Concerts in particular, there's no doubt. They raised the prices. They saw that we were willing to pay them, and they said, cool, we'll keep raising them if you're willing to pay them. Daylight savings time. Could it become permanent? We're going to discuss that next after Caitlin in the news.
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6: Sunny 96. Good afternoon. I'm Caitlin Bancroft. It's been a week since the Empire Towers in Glen Burnie was evacuated. We're hearing from someone in the building at the time of the evacuation. And Baltimore City is under a code red extreme heat alert for the hot temperatures today. We'll get to both these stories and much more. But first, ABC News, 1 o'clock.
17: From ABC News, I'm Michelle Franzen. Heated confirmation hearings underway for two of President Trump's picks to head the most powerful law enforcement and intelligence agencies. Acting Attorney General Todd Blanche, who is the nominee to become the next AG, pushing back on criticism over the Justice Department's IRS settlement deal with President Trump that led to the creation of the so-called anti-weaponization fund. ABC's Jay O'Brien with more.
18: John Cornyn said, is there anything in writing foregoing the plaintiff's ability, the president's ability in this case, to demand that this weaponization fund be created? created, because the Attorney General has said it's dead, but there's nothing in writing that reflects that. And he pressed Todd Blanche on that, and the Attorney General said, well, it wouldn't be the plaintiff's ability to create this fund. It would be up to the department to create it in the first place. But he largely sidesteps the question.
17: Jay Clayton also facing questions at his confirmation hearing to become the next director of National Intelligence. Ranking member Senator Mark Warner asking Clayton about his views on the 2020 election.
12: Let me just ask you, it should be a simple question. Do you deny that Joe Biden won the 2020 election?
16: Senator, I'm not an election denier. Joe Biden was certified as the president of the United States.
17: In San Francisco, a search and rescue operation continuing for three people still missing after a boat began sinking near Alcatraz Island. ABC's Trevor Ault is in San Francisco.
19: Coast Guard racing to the scene, but by the time they arrived, the bottom two levels of that three-level cruiser were underwater. It's unclear if anyone was wearing a life vest. One passenger rushed to shore was later pronounced dead. 13 passengers were safely rescued. Three people were taken to the hospital with injuries.
17: Officials say 20 people were on board and were relatives from the same family. The producer price index, that tracks what wholesalers pay before the goods reach consumers, fell 0.3% in June. That was a bigger drop than expected. 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
6: At 102, good afternoon. I'm Galen Bancroft. It's almost 1 week since the Empire Towers was evacuated due to safety concerns. A worker at the towers along Ritchie Highway is describing what happened that day.
20: The building shook and it sounded like an explosion, says paralegal Nika Reed, who was sitting at her desk last Thursday. She tells WBAL.
21: Our legal assistant poked his head into my office and said, hey, we have to leave. And I'm like, what do you mean we have to leave? The fire department is here. We have to leave right now.
20: The county said Tuesday unpermitted work in the parking garage is what caused the building to become unstable. It'll likely take 10 days to shore up and stabilize the building. Attorney Mitch Greenberg says he's not heard from the building's management company. He's not sure he'll get back inside either.
22: The equipment, while aggravating, that I have to buy all new stuff, that's not the worst thing in the world. It's annoying.
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6: County officials, they're stepping in and trying to help the businesses impacted. Today, officials announced they have adjusted road closures, creating a detour that allows public access to businesses at 512 and 514 North Crane Highway. County leaders say engineers determined they could safely shift part of the perimeter about 8 feet away while keeping the collapse zone secure. Baltimore City is under a code red extreme heat alert today and tomorrow. The high temperatures delaying utility shutoffs for past due customers are set to resume today. And BGE is urging customers to conserve electricity. Regional grid operator PGM recently set a record peak demand of more than 168,000 megawatts during the heat wave we saw earlier this month, surpassing the previous record set in August 2006. Baltimore Mayor Brandon Scott says the city is stepping up its response to late-night gatherings in Fells Point after there were 8 arrests in the neighborhood this past weekend, including several involving juveniles. WBAL's Christiane is live outside City Hall with more. Hey, Chris.
23: Hey, Kate. Yeah, Mayor Scott said today that curfew enforcement
24: isn't just about the police department. It's about our youth engagement folks through Monsey. It's about BPD. It's about other police agencies like school police.
23: Baltimore's curfew bars kids under 14 from public places after 9 p.m., while those 14 to 16 face an 11 p.m. curfew in the summer and on weekend nights. The mayor said the city is adapting to a nightlife scene that has increasingly moved outdoors in recent years, but he said if he had it his way.
24: If I had my way, people would go back into hanging in clubs, because I'm not standing outside in the heat, but I'm not them, right?
23: Outside City Hall, where it is hot. Chris Cheon, WBAL News Radio 1090 and FM 101.5.
6: Thanks, Chris. Stay cool out there. A community in Milford Mill is trying to understand what led up to the accidental shooting of a 7-year-old girl. County police say the girl was shot at least once, and there were adults home at the time. No other details have been released about the shooting. WBAL News Time is 105.
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7: Traffic.
0: I-95 northbound after Route 24. Road work blocks the right lane. The slow traffic begins after Route 152. Southbound, everything open coming through Harford County and running without delay. Free and clear through the Fort McHenry Tunnel as well as 895 at the Harbor Tunnel. Beltway traffic does slow. Inner loop before Green Spring Avenue to the JFX. Into Annapolis, Route 50 on the brakes from Whitehall Road to the Bay Bridge. Currently two lanes available eastbound across the bay. I'm Dan Alford, WBAL News Radio 1090 and FM 101.5.
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3: Weather.
4: Plenty of sunshine and near record heat expected this afternoon, and the humidity only making it feel hotter. We're expecting a high of 100 degrees for the Baltimore area, but could feel as high as 107 in spots. Tonight, mostly clear and warm with a low of 77, and then Thursday, partly to mostly sunny and hot with a high of 99, and heat index values in the triple digits with an isolated thunderstorm that may fire up in the afternoon. I'm meteorologist Alina Lee on WBAL News Radio 1090 and FM 101.5.
9: 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I'm Caitlin Bancroft, WBAL News Radio 1090 and FM 101.5.
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26: The days of springing forward and falling back may be numbered. The House has voted to make daylight saving time permanent. The bill would end the twice-a-year clock change requirement and give way to the later sunsets we see from March to November. The bill has been a priority for President Trump.
8: Yeah, that's Sophie Flay from ABC News reporting. Glenn Clark in for TJ today. So I will tell you that this has been an interest of mine for some time. And Senator Justin Reedy from State Senator Justin Reedy from out in Carroll County, he and I joke about this sometimes because in 2020, he was really getting some momentum on the state level for this bill. It just so happened to be that then, you know, March came around. And in March of 2020, we had some more significant priorities, and this topic kind of died from there. I want to say it this way, as we talk about the Sunshine Protection Act, which passed in a fairly bipartisan way, 308 to 117 yesterday. It would keep clocks shifted 1 hour ahead. It would keep us on daylight savings time all year long. We would no longer spring forward and fall back. We would stay on daylight savings time. I heard C4 and Brian discussing this morning, and Angelette called in and was discussing it with them as well. And I say it this way. I don't think that this is necessarily a right or wrong topic. I don't know that there is a correct answer and an incorrect answer. My gut tells me that this is more of a personal preference topic. And I say that because some of the arguments that are made for keeping the clocks are related to health issues that come in the aftermath of when the clock is changed. Now, I don't want to dismiss those. I think that a lot of things that we do, unfortunately, lead to a certain percentage of people feeling health-related problems. And my argument to those that say, well, we can't, or we have to change the clocks, and right, we have to stop changing the clocks because some people experience, you know, even some significant health issues in the adjustment to the changing clock. We've heard about heart attacks, things along those lines. My response back would be, okay, but when you're locking in the clock a certain way, there will likely be health-related issues that are dealt with by people that have to adjust to that. One of the things that I talk about, and one of the reasons why I will acknowledge to you that I am dramatically in favor of this particular bill, is because I worked in the event industry in part of my life. And once the clock changes and it starts getting dark at 4:30, it is incredibly difficult to get people to go out to events. If you leave your house and it's already dark you're inclined to say, I'm just staying in. I'm not going out. It seems silly, right? Like, why is it different if you leave when it's light out, but when you're coming home, it's dark out anyway? But the numbers back this up. When it's dark out, before you even would leave to go to an event, you are less inclined to go. By the way, my producer Kyle says, in bed by 6:30, in bed by 5, asleep by 6:30. You're not, yes, that's dramatic, but Mrs. Clark is very much that type of person. Change that to like in a robe by 6:30, in bed by 8. In my world, in trying to do events, it would be dramatically better to have light later in the day. Now, I don't do as many of that anymore. I'm mostly just a radio person these days and a broadcaster, a play-by-play guy. But that part of it stood out for me. Depression stands out for me. If you lock the clocks into permanent standard time, the fact that you don't see the sun, for many people, drive to work in the morning, by the time you leave, the sun's down. That you just don't see the sun, you don't get that vitamin C, plays a role in seasonal depression. Locking in the clocks in any form is going to impact someone the same way that going through time changes, clock changes, is going to impact someone and is the argument that has been made about why we need to stop changing the clock. If you are an early morning person, and lots of people are, undoubtedly, you are in favor of permanent standard time. Because you don't want the sun to be coming up at 9 a.m. You wake up at 5 or 6. You want the sun to come up with you. I understand why farmers are worked up about it. I think this is a personal preference topic. I don't think that one is necessarily more compelling than the other broadly. I think this is a topic that is more about what best suits us. I am not an early morning person. I am someone who works typically, and I have been since I come back from Tanzania because my body is still not adjusted to the change. But I am typically not an early morning person. I am typically someone who is more inclined to try to do some work later at night. Now, part of that is I work a lot in sports, and sports happen at night. And so I'm inclined to want to do some work as I sit and watch a game later at night. So for me, for Glenn Clark, this is the most desirable of the outcomes. The most desirable outcome to me is to have more sunlight later in the day for more of the year. And so I am in favor of the Sunshine Protection Act. It's personal for me. For me, I want it. But I think for a lot of you, you're going to say, but that means my kids in the dead of winter when it's already freezing cold are going to have to be standing outside in the dark. And I understand. I understand the way that you feel. But I don't know that it outweighs one of the... I stood in the dark plenty. I mean, they bus picked me up at like 6:25 when I was growing up in Kingsville going to Perry Hall High School. It was dark. I survived. I think this is a personal preference topic. And so I ask it this way. Do you believe that there is something more compelling than just your own personal preference related to the clocks? Do you believe that there is something that outweighs just what it is that you want? Because I think we all want something. I know that Brian said earlier today he's kind of agnostic about this topic, and I think it's possible that you might not care. I don't really care about the actual changing of the clock. We all get annoyed when we realize we're going to lose an hour of sleep. Like, that's annoying, but it's a small annoyance one time a year. It doesn't affect me. I'm not someone who goes out the whole, I don't do that any longer. But is there something that's more compelling than just personal preference? Do you believe that any one issue should outweigh personal preference and that there is a right answer in terms of locking the clocks? 410-467-WBAL is the phone number. 410-467-9225 for the greensolutionsremodeling.com text line. We will discuss that next. Glenn Clark in for TJ here on WBAL.
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25: Traffic.
0: I-95 northbound after Route 24. Roadwork blocks the right lane. The slow traffic begins after Route 152. Southbound, everything open coming through Harford County and running without delay. Free and clear through the Fort McHenry Tunnel as well as 895 at the Harbor Tunnel. Beltway traffic goes slow. Inner loop before Green Spring Avenue to the JFX. Into Annapolis, Route 50 on the brakes from Whitehall Road to the Bay Bridge. Currently two lanes available eastbound across the bay. I'm Dan Alford, WBAL News Radio 1090 and FM 101.5.
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8: As pointed out by CBS News, despite the passage in the House of the Sunshine Protection Act, it now heads to the Senate, where its future is unclear. The Senate adopted a similar measure in 2022, but it was never taken up in the House. Democratic Senator Patty Murray of Washington, who spearheaded prior efforts in the upper chamber to make daylight saving time permanent, called on Senate Majority Leader John Thune to, quote, bring this bill to a vote as soon as possible, unquote. For what it's worth, the president appears to be a proponent, as he called passage in the House, quote, great news for America, unquote. So we will see. As I mentioned, it's weird because it's one of those things that keeps coming up constantly, and it feels like, well, but we're not actually doing anything with this. And yet, Like, it has bipartisan support. So are we on the cusp of ending clock changes and going to permanent daylight savings time? And is your opinion about this just about your own feelings, your own preference, the way that it is for me? Or do you feel like there is actually a compelling argument as to why we all should specifically be doing one thing, whether it's permanent standard time, permanent daylight savings time, or sticking with the way that we have done things for a very long time now and moving the clocks for daylight savings time? 410-467-WBAL is the phone number. Lee is in Whitehall. Lee, good afternoon. You're on WBAL with Glenn Clark in for TJ.
12: Hi. I am totally opposed to permanent daylight savings time.
8: Why is that, Lee?
12: I was an educator for over 40 years. I taught in junior high school, high school, even did a little bit in the elementary when they went to middle school. It's hard enough to get kids, high school kids, in with the normal thing.
8: Mm-hmm.
12: But if it's dark, they're not going to be there. And they've done studies after studies that trying to get high school kids up, it'll be wonderful for the sports team. They've always loved it for practice. But it's not going to do anything to help academically. And before I got into teaching, when Richard Nixon had it, and I worked in Washington, I'm getting into the office at 8 o'clock,
8: mm-hmm.
12: and it's still dark outside in the wintertime.
8: So let me just real quick, Lee, the argument that someone would make back is, why can't we shift the day, the schedule of the day? Why can't we shift it back a little bit to adjust to that?
12: Well, it used to be, it was until, I believe, in May or the end of April, and it was done in early October. I mean, that would be more reasonable. But I'm also a person, I can get up early and will go to bed late.
8: Mm-hmm.
12: And I prefer getting up when I've got some light outside than getting up in the dark and with me
8: and
12: work in the dark and get to work in the dark.
8: Lee, I understand that. Thank you for the call. And again, I think that goes back to a lot of what our feelings about this, I think, are our own personal preferences. To the point, though, and I think Lee maybe misunderstood what I was asking, I've heard this argument about, hey, you know, it's worse. These kids, if it's dark out, they are not waking up. They are not paying attention. They are still asleep. And one of the arguments that's made back to that is, but we can also push the day back an hour. We could start the day an hour later for kids in school to adjust to that. We don't have to keep things the same time just because that's what we've been doing. And there's always a follow-up to that, which is, well, now how does that impact, you know, a parent's ability to pick them up? Like, how does it we can have that conversation. But that's why, to me, that one specifically isn't just a compelling, well, that's the reason why we have to do it this way, is because we can change. Just because we've done things a certain way doesn't mean we can't consider doing it a different way. Bobby is in Severn. Bobby, good afternoon. You're on WBAL. Your thoughts on daylight savings?
14: Hey, Glenn. How are you today?
8: I'm all right, Bobby.
14: Great. So your producer's doing a great job. He set me up to follow your previous caller and segue right into my point,
8: okay.
14: Which is, what are the second and third order effects? You know, I'm certain that the school board will, in fact, lengthen the day. And what's that going to do to, you know, a family's work schedule? What's it going to do to the workforce?
8: Sure.
14: What's it going to do to the afternoon school care industry? There's second and third order effects that really haven't been analyzed yet, in my opinion.
8: I think that's fair to say that we haven't done a deep enough analysis of it. I think you're right about that. And I think that would be in part the argument for why they wouldn't adjust the calendar immediately if this were to become law. I think that would they would do this. We would do it the way that Lee was describing it, and we would have kids going to school in the dark for part of the year, and then maybe we would look at and study and consider maybe changes after that. Is that alone enough that it's the most compelling argument, though?
14: Yep. I don't think so.
8: Okay.
14: Yeah, because there's too many other impacts. You know, for every movement in one direction, there's going to be an equal and opposite movement in the other directions. And I'm not the smartest guy on the subject.
8: Yeah, that makes two of us. Admittedly.
14: So I have the concern. I really wonder what is going to happen, you know, economically as well as, you know, socially if we do in fact do that.
8: It's an interesting. You know,
14: does somebody stand to lose money? Does somebody stand to make money?
8: You would think that if, like, there would be an industry that would be louder about this if that were the case, right? Like, typically, you know, the lobbyists would be, they would have thought about it ahead of time and they would be screaming about it. And we haven't really heard that, but you're not wrong. We just don't know because we haven't been there yet. I appreciate it, Bobby. Thank you for the call. And I'm asking the questions, acknowledging I don't have the answers either. If we did shift things back so the kids went to school an hour later, immediately what would the impact of that be for a family? Someone might say maybe there's less time that I have to pay for someone to watch my kids in the afternoon. It might be beneficial to me. I'm okay with them getting on the bus by themselves. But I guess if you're doing that, then you're probably okay with them being home by themselves. Maybe that math doesn't work. I got to think through that a little bit more. Scott is in Fort Lauderdale, 410-467-WBAL. Scott, you're on. And what are your thoughts about the Sunshine Protection Act?
15: Well, I'm a middle school teacher in Broward County, and I have been for 23 years and 12 years before that in Christian schools. I'm thrilled to death. I mean, the kids are going to adjust to whatever schedule we create for them, and there are going to be excuses for them all along the way. The least of which is the time. I just think about being someone who's not young, driving in the early evenings, and I'm thrilled when it comes to March 6th or whatever the day is for a given year.
8: Yep.
15: Where I can have my day is longer and there's more time that I can actually feel like, you know, I can function. About being concerned.
8: That is, again, I acknowledge it's personal preference, right? Like, it's for me. Where you are is where I am. I feel it. I feel it when the sun starts going down at 4 o'clock. It impacts me. It impacts how pleasant I am. It impacts everything about it impacts me. But that is in part because I'm someone who stays up a little bit later and I don't get up that early in the morning. I acknowledge that those people that are on the flip side of this that get up at 5 in the morning the way that my wife does. My wife gets up at 4:30 because she works with horses. Like, this would impact them in a negative way doing it that way. And that's why I keep coming back to, I feel like this is still largely a personal preference type of topic.
15: You have to sleep when you wake up anyway, you know? I mean, it's just different when the time changes. Oh, wow, it starts still for a little while. You know, it's like,
8: I'm telling you, you are 100% right. That first week after we get a little bit more sunlight, it feels like everyone you come across is just a bit more pleasant. Just a little bit more pleasant and a little bit happier. Scott, I appreciate the call. Thank you very much. A few of the texts that have come in about this at 410-467-9225. Arizona, Hawaii have never followed daylight savings. They won't have any issues. I lived in Arizona. They had the issue, though, of, like, compared to the rest of the country, sometimes you're in Pacific time, sometimes you're in Mountain time. That was kind of frustrating for them. I do think it would be beneficial, although if I remember correctly, in the law, it still allows a couple of states that were grandfathered in to continue to do whatever it is that they want to do related to the clock. But I do also think it behooves us just kind of all to be together as a country. I think that would be a beneficial thing. We're going to switch gears coming up next. Tommy Clark's going to stop by the studio. I, as someone who lives in Northern Baltimore County, I actually hate the idea that I have to talk about this topic with her because she's probably going to be scaring me to death about driving home today. But there's a story coming up later on today on WBL-TV that we want to talk about next with Tommy Clark. I'm Glenn Clark in for TJ today. Here's Caitlin in the news.
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9: Sunny 96 at 1:30. Good afternoon. I'm Caitlin Bancroft. Our region being hit with another round of high heat. Baltimore City under a code red extreme heat alert today and tomorrow. The Maryland Department of Health says so far this heat season has claimed 19 lives from May until now. The heat wave we had at the beginning of the month, 8 people died from heat-related illness. The high temperatures, though, are prompting BGE to not shut off people's power as originally planned today. As of May, BGE reported 290,000 customers with past due accounts. They're now legally allowed to resume shutoffs, but they are holding off until the weather cools down. A 7-year-old girl is dead after what police are calling an accidental shooting in Baltimore County. The girl has been identified as Alaya Terrell, who was killed inside of a Milford Mill home. County police say there were adults in the home at the time of the shooting. They've not said what led up to the shooting or if there were any arrests. From the ABC News desk, President Donald Trump has overturned the temporary pause on U.S. Immigration and Customs Enforcement traffic stops, according to a source familiar with the issue, allowing the traffic stops to resume. That's after Homeland Security Secretary Mark Wayne Mullen gave the directive to halt the traffic stops yesterday. And Acting Attorney General Todd Blanche is confronting questions about his brief but turbulent tenure atop the Justice Department during a Senate confirmation hearing. Blanche said in his opening statements that he and his team, they're restoring trust in the Justice Department. Hear President Trump make an address from the Oval Office tomorrow night at 9 and then get full reaction with C4 and Brian Neiman Friday morning, 5:30 to 10. I'm Caitlin Bancroft, WBAL News Radio 1090 and FM 101.5.
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8: Glenn Clark in for TJ today, and I maybe my like long lost cousin, Tommy Clark from WBAL TV, joins us in studio now. Tommy, you've got a story coming up today in the 5 o'clock news. And I say this with all the respect in the world. I don't want to watch it. I don't want to watch it.
21: You are not alone.
8: Because it affects me deeply.
21: Yes.
8: Deeply. I live in Moncton. My kids go to school at St. Joe's in Cockeysville. I drive the Warren Road Bridge every day, usually twice a day. And this story seems very concerning to me about how I'm going to feel the next time I drive over the Warren Road Bridge.
4: And you're right to feel that way. Oh, you know, this is a story that everyone knows about. We've been covering it for years before I even worked at BAL. The Warren Road Bridge has been an issue. And the reason it got brought up again is because we had a viewer reach out to us. He was canoeing underneath the bridge and noticed a steel beam was hanging off of the bridge. And that's where this all started. Oh. Since then, the past few months, I found some pretty concerning data about the bridge. It has been in poor condition for a decade. Despite repairs and increased traffic, this bridge is not in good shape. And that is not to say it is going to fall right now.
8: All right, sure.
4: Truly do not want people to freak out.
8: Okay.
4: We spoke with the city, owns the reservoir it runs over. Right. So this is their job. They said they are aware of this hanging piece, that it's not a main stabilizing piece. But, you know, they say that it's safe. They believe it is safe. But we took this outside of the city, outside of the county. We spoke with a former, not just bridge inspector, he was an auditor of bridge inspections. So their boss for the State Highway Administration, he's retired now. And he says he believes this is worse than poor and he would not drive over this bridge.
8: Cool. Cool. Thanks, Tommy. Cool. What is the city doing about it? What? I say this to say, like when you say, hey, yeah, sure, there's a beam hanging off, but we don't even need that beam. It's all good. What is the city doing about the condition of the Warren Road Bridge?
4: You know, this is what they tell us. They say, I mean, they acknowledge the advanced deterioration. They say, like I told you, this is not a main structural component, but they have recorded it. They have seen it. They apparently, according to Delegate Guyton, who's really been trying to get some action here for years, they have a new bridge design. Design is not the issue. They have a design. The funding is the issue. They previously had funding, according to Delegate Guyton. It was used elsewhere. So now they again are applying for funding from the federal government to try and get this new bridge going.
8: So Tommy Clark from WBAL-TV is in studio with us. So when I go home today, I can still drive over the bridge. I should consider looking elsewhere. I should get like a lucky rabbit's foot to put in my car. Like, what is the strategy?
4: I can tell you, I can't tell you what to do. I can tell you what I have found out. And that is going to inform people's decisions. I have found out from the city, they say it is safe. I have found out from outside sources and from my own research that this is a very poor condition bridge. There are pieces that are deteriorating. And a former bridge inspection auditor would not drive over it. That's what I can tell you.
8: Someone whose opinion seems like it would be relevant in this conversation.
4: Correct.
8: Again, we're not trying to sound the alarm. But it's a real issue. And I feel like it's something I told you off the air. When I drive across the bridge, this bridge has always kind of messed with me. And I'm not someone who, like, I can drive over the Bay Bridge. I don't panic about it. But this particular bridge, I have never liked the condition that I felt like it was in. And when my kids were first born, I wish this isn't true, but this is a legitimate true story. I would drive over the bridge, and when I'd approach it, I'd start thinking in my mind, okay, if this thing starts to go, how quickly can I jump back and unhook my sons from their car seats?
4: Ugh.
8: Like, I would think about those types of things as I'd driven the bridge. And I think part of it is I've just done it so much that I'm kind of used to it now. And but when I first moved up there and when my sons were young, I felt those feelings about this bridge. And you're saying it hasn't gotten any better from that point.
4: It's gotten worse. And something that you'll see in this story that I think is different than any other story we've done is we actually took a drone out and got as close as we could so we can see up close what's happening underneath and the deterioration. You can see where the beam is hanging. I mean, we got every angle we could, and that is something we have not gotten before. And it's going to inform. Our goal is to inform people. This is what we found out. This is what you can see is the issue with this bridge.
8: I'm going to watch Day in the 5 o'clock news because I'm a regular viewer of WBAL-TV, and because, you know, I do want to be informed about this topic. But the anxiety it's giving me, the anxiety that I'm feeling about it is through the roof.
4: I can tell you we did not drive over it.
8: Wow.
4: We did not.
8: Wow. Okay, that just adds to all of the concerns that I have. Thank you, Tommy. I appreciate that. Let me just run this by you. Did you get a specific answer about when you say the steel beam isn't, like, necessary? I hear this sometimes when someone says, like, well, I'm having a certain appendix removed. I'm like, can you just live without that appendix? Like, did you get a deeper explanation about how this steel beam could exist without being imperative to the operation of the bridge?
4: The way it's been described by DPW is it's a brace that is a secondary steel component. And that is why they say it does not pose an immediate safety concern. That is their direct wording.
8: Okay, I guess we'll take them at their word for that. This is coming up today in the 5 o'clock.

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1: You're right. WBLTV. Yep. 5 o'clock today.
0: Tommy Clark. I tell you I appreciate it, but it's, as you could understand, it's a conflicted I appreciate it. It's a I need the information. It's good information. It's just going to seriously change my own personal reality. And
1: I completely understand.
0: Tommy didn't drive it. Tommy said no. Kyle, should I keep driving the bridge or not?
2: Educated, no.
0: Oh, Kyle's saying no. Oh, no. The whole room is on the other side. My life might be changing dramatically in the next couple of moments. Tommy, thank you for stopping by to tell us more about it. We look forward to seeing it coming up today at 5 o'clock.
1: Absolutely. Thank you so much.
0: All right. When we come back in, some more thoughts. And Angelette will also join us. We'll find out what's going on with Angelette coming up in the 2 o'clock hour. She takes over here on WBAL.
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4: Traffic.
5: I-95 northbound after Route 24 road work in the right lane. The traffic jam begins just after Route 152. Beltway a bit heavy. Interloop Green Spring Avenue to the JFX. Leaving Ellicott City north on 29. Traffic slows after Route 40. Heading towards the exit at I-70. Accident cleanup closing the exit from 29 north to go eastbound on I-70. Into Annapolis, Route 50 on the brakes from Whitehall Road to the Bay Bridge. Two lanes currently running eastbound. They are in the process of preparing to run the two-way traffic on the westbound span. That should be accomplished shortly. WBAL TV 11 weather for today. A good deal of sunshine, hazy and hot, temperatures right around 100 degrees. Partly cloudy overnight. Areas of smoke and haze possible, reducing visibility at times. Lows tonight around 80 degrees. I'm Dan Alford, WBAL News Radio 1090 and FM 101.5.
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12: I'm Caitlin Bancroft. Baltimore County Police have identified the 7-year-old girl killed in an accidental shooting. In Anne Arundel County, adjusting road closures as engineers work to stabilize the Empire Towers. 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
0: Just a quick update. Tommy Clark's story is going to air at about 5:30 today on WBAL TV. Let me grab Mike in Baltimore, who's been hanging on about this Warren Road Bridge. Mike, good afternoon. What's going on?
13: Big tires.
0: What's that? Okay, what?

0: Mike, you there?
1: Yeah, I'm here.
0: What's your thoughts on the bridge?
1: Oh, yeah. Hey, sir. You know, like the Key Bridge was like a 6. They said the Bay Bridge is a 6 or a 7. I'd like to know what is the Warren Bridge, Warren Avenue Bridge over there in Cockeysville.
0: Yeah, I don't know the number. They said it's been rated fair to poor for over 30 years now. And that
1: smells... What are
0: you looking for? Exactly right, Mike. That, to me, smells like that's the word emergency. Like, that's... If it's been fair to poor for 30-plus years, that's an emergency to me. And the funds have to go there no matter what.
1: What is Kathy Klausmeier doing?
0: Unfortunately, this is a city issue, Mike. This isn't a county issue because the city, because the reservoir provides the city water, the city manages the bridge and manages the reservoir. So, unfortunately, it's a city issue and not a county issue.
1: Okay, what are they doing about it?
0: That's what we were trying to get to the bottom of, and I think that's what Tommy is working on. They're saying, oh, no, the bridge is safe. You know, we don't need that beam that's dangling down. You can drive over it. But I'm with you. Like, I need a little bit more urgency about this topic. Mike, I appreciate the phone call. Again, that's coming up today at about 5:30 with Tommy Clark on WBAL-TV. What's coming up next right here on WBAL is our friend Angeletta Viles, who is in studio with us right now. It is good to see you, Angeletta.
2: Yes, welcome back.
0: Thank you. Had a wonderful couple of weeks away. I know you're a traveler.
2: Yes.
0: I know you've been everywhere. Have you been to Tanzania?
2: No, I have actually nowhere in the African continent.
0: Angeletta. I
2: Antarctica
0: think...
2: and, yeah, Africa. Well, in Australia. But other than that, been to a lot of places.
0: I think I told you this was not like a bucket list thing for me. This was not high on my list.
2: Uh-huh.
0: It changed my life. I mean, it was so wonderful, this trip. I could not say enough wonderful things about my experience in Tanzania. It gave me legitimate goosebumps. It moved me to tears at points.
2: Would you go back?
0: I would absolutely go back.
2: Yeah.
0: This is not I would go back to Tanzania.
2: Would you,
0: it was that great.
2: I mean, now... Would you live there?
0: No.
2: Okay.
0: And I mentioned that earlier today. Like,
2: okay.
0: I'm going to sing praises, but there's going to be a cutoff to that. Like, there's still an awful lot of... the Tanzanian people were wonderful.
2: Yeah.
0: Wonderful.
2: Just the culture.
0: Their customs, though,
2: yeah.
0: Like, in many places, it's still arranged marriages and dowries. And no, I would not move to Tanzania.
2: Yeah, no.
0: But that doesn't mean that I didn't enjoy the hell out of visiting.
2: That's great.
0: It was awesome.
2: That's great.
0: A lot of talk today about daylight savings. I think it's a personal preference thing. I think that there is no one compelling argument to me. I think it's how you operate.
2: How about Tanzania? Do they have daylight savings time?
0: I don't know if they have daylight savings time or not.
2: I bet you they don't have.
0: They're so close to the equator, it kind of doesn't matter. They're going to get a lot of sun there no matter what. My preference, and I heard you talking about it with C4 and Brian this morning, I'm not an early morning person, so it makes all the sense in the world to me to have more daylight later in the day. That's what I want, but I get that someone who's a morning person
2: I'm not a morning person. I am not a morning person. Especially when my kids went to school, yes, I had to wake up early for them, get them out of the house, just put some curtains, some, you know, dark curtains there, like they do
0: in Alaska.
2: Yeah.
0: Blackout. What do they call them? Blackout curtains, I think?
2: Yeah, blackout, something like that. Yeah.
0: Get some of those.
2: I'm just thinking, look, Steny Hoyer was the... There were 4 congressmen in our state that voted against this. It's quite fascinating. But Steny Hoyer was one of them, and he says, we got to think about the kids. Especially if we keep daylight savings time as is. Come wintertime, you're looking at daylight around 9 o'clock, and by then kids are already in school, and it's a safety thing and all this stuff. I was talking to my son about this, who is working in the construction field now.
0: Mm-hmm.
2: I was like, what's the talk of town? He's like, well, the guys love it. They start early. I mean,
0: okay.
2: He's in the office.
0: Sure, 100%.
2: He's like there by 6 o'clock, 5:30 sometimes.
0: Mm-hmm.
2: And he's an office job. He's out in the field, but they work on the clock of what the field is working. And he's like, Mom, I just love longer hours during the day so I can play pickleball at night.
0: That's,
2: I'm like, what?
0: I also get this, that for some of those guys, they say it's a little bit less time in the worst of the sun.
2: True.
0: Right? Like, it's a little bit less time that we're spending baking under the worst of the sun if you're waking up that early and going to work. Yeah. That kind of makes sense to me for them. But that's why I think it's a personal preference topic. I think that's what this is. We spent a lot of time today talking about Ocean City and this story in The Sun. Is Ocean City too expensive? And I acknowledge, I don't think it's a lot more expensive than other beach towns are. But I think the point of Ocean City was it was the place that was cheaper. And that's why I think a lot of people are being turned away by Ocean City, because now it feels like it's priced a little bit more like other resort towns are.
2: And you don't get your bang for your buck.
0: That's my thought.
2: I don't go there often. I think it's been like 2 years, but it was just for like 2 days for bike week. I went there because it's bike week and all the bikers are there. And it's fascinating, though, because most of the bikers don't bike around Ocean City. They go out and go to Astatique. They go up to Delaware. It's the hub.
0: Yeah, they just sort of hang out and stay in Ocean City, exactly. And that's where the events are.
2: So, I guess it's really, I think people are looking at it as, I'm not getting my bang for my buck, and if I'm going to pay these prices, I might as well go somewhere else.
0: That's the way that I felt.
2: Go to Puerto Rico!
0: That's the way I felt. Oh, man, I think I told you, my older son, his best friend, has a Puerto Rican dad and goes all the time. And so, like, my older son is obsessed with, Dad, when are we going to Puerto Rico? When are we going? We're making the trip. What else is coming up today between 2 and 6?
2: So we'll get into daylight savings time. I do want to talk about security and the request by the Supreme Court justices for additional funding for security. Got some audio sound bites from it. And it was quite fascinating because you had one left, member of the Supreme Court, one right, Amy Coney Barrett and Alina Kagan. And it was great. I mean, they came together as a united front despite some of their,
0: obviously differences.
2: And stuff. And so we'll get into that. And it's fascinating. I was like, I was having a conversation with my husband about this before coming to the show. And he's just like, well, what is enough? And like, is this going to change anything? And I'm thinking it's probably not. I think what's going to change is when, people stop using rhetoric and triggering people to act out.
0: Here's my question. Are we ever going to get to that place again, Angela?
2: No, I don't think so. I don't think so.
0: That's the reality.
2: So it is that. And then a lot of the commentary I read was like, well, Amy Coney Barrett should just resign if she feels, like her safety, like her life is in danger and her family's safety, then she should resign. And I'm like, really? So now, In a job like that?
0: Yeah, it's an interesting topic because I think a lot, we bring this up when we talk about the quality of candidates that we have and a lot of people who would probably be good candidates to be public servants, but who say, I just don't want to deal with it. I don't want to put my family through it. I do think that we should be desirous of having better, the people that are most qualified for these jobs to be the ones that are in these roles, particularly Supreme Court justice, and we wouldn't want someone to say, no, I'd rather not. That's the ideal candidate because they say, I just don't want my family to have to deal with it.
2: Yeah. Well, I mean, the thing is, a lot of things have changed in the last few years, and she all of a sudden had to walk home to describe to her 12-year-old son why she has to wear body armor. And it's like, that's... Yeah, it wasn't like that before.
0: I don't know what the penalties are for swatting. I think we also need to look deep into deeper penalties. Like, swatting is way too common now. Mm-hmm. It feels like we need to look into much more serious penalties for swatting.
2: Absolutely.
0: I think that's something that needs to be discussed more.
2: So we'll get into that. And then also this interesting study, or actually it was an article in the Baltimore Banner. There's not much reviewing going on by the city's board of architects. It's a panel of architects. Mm-hmm. So no one is, there's a few submissions, but they're not busy like before. And so between investors, when we talked a few weeks ago about not wanting to get involved in rebuilding the harbor, now you don't have a lot of submissions for new development. So,
0: Angelette, coming up today, 2 to 6 p.m.
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3: This report brought to you by Allstate 95, northbound after Route 24. Roadwork in the right lane. The traffic jam starts just after passing Route 152. Leaving Ellicott City, north on 29, heavy traffic right after Route 40. That continues out to the ramps for I-70. Accident cleanup blocking the exit from 29 north to go east on I-70. 895, there's a crash reported northbound after passing the BW Parkway before getting to the merge with the Route 2 spur. Into Annapolis on Route 50, minor delays before Sandy Point off and onto the Bay Bridge. 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
0: All right. Thank you guys for hanging out with me today. Thanks to Kyle for guiding me through. Thanks to Tom Perlazzo from Ocean City, Director of Tourism, for checking in. Thanks to Tommy Clark as well for checking in with me. I will be with you for the rest of the week, filling in for TJ. He's cool, just some well-deserved time off. He'll be back on Monday. You can always follow me at Glenn Clark Radio on social. Caitlin in the news, then Angelette after that, right here on WBAL.
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11: Sunny 97, good afternoon. I'm Caitlin Bancroft. We now know the name of the 7-year-old killed in an accidental shooting in Baltimore County. And Anne Arundel County is making adjustments to the collapse zone around the Empire Towers. We'll get to both of these stories and much more. But first, the latest from ABC News, 2 o'clock.
12: From ABC News, I'm Michelle Franzen. The U.S. carried out rare daytime strikes today against Iran's coastal defense systems as the battle over the control of the Strait of Hormuz takes a new turn. Iran also firing back at U.S. assets in the region. ABC's Christian Cordero has more.
13: This video circulating online is from the southern port of Chabahar. Another video posted online shows Iran's retaliation in the escalating attacks, hitting a building in Kuwait that Iran's regime says stored U.S. weapons. Gulf allies, including Bahrain and Jordan, say their air defense systems have intercepted incoming missiles.
12: Key confirmation hearings taking place today, including Jay Clayton, President Trump's pick to become the next director of national intelligence. ABC's Peter Haralambu says more.
10: Multiple senators pressed Jay Clayton, a lawyer who currently serves as the U.S. attorney in Manhattan, about the outcome of the 2020 election. Georgia Senator John Ossoff.
14: Who won the 2020 election?
15: I'm not going to do this with you.
10: Clayton argued the questions amounted to political theater, but the remarks add to Democrats' criticism of Clayton's inexperience in intelligence matters and purported allegiance to Donald Trump. Clayton is still expected to be confirmed to replace Trump's acting pick for the job, whose brief yet controversial tenure has derailed the passage of a key surveillance law.
12: Tomorrow night, President Trump delivers a speech. Sources familiar with the matter tell ABC News his remarks could be related to the acting DNI's findings on the 2020 election. A day after the Labor Department released a consumer price index showing inflation eased last month, the producer prices out today, wholesale prices better than expected.
16: The producer price index offers a snapshot of inflation at the wholesale level by calculating prices that businesses are charging consumers and other businesses. Like the CPI, the PPI is subject to wild gyrations in the cost of food and energy. Strip out those things and producer prices last month rose 0.1%.
12: ABC's Jim Ryan. 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
11: At 2:02, good afternoon. I'm Caitlin Bancroft. The accidental shooting that killed a 7-year-old girl in Baltimore County remains under investigation today. County police now identifying the girl as 7-year-old Alaya Terrell, who sustained a gunshot wound to the upper body. Detectives say an autopsy is currently pending. If you've been outside today, you know the high temperatures, they're back. But the good news is, there's a chance the heat breaks tomorrow, slowly.
17: The heat's going to kind of step down slowly as we head into the weekend. Tomorrow, the high temperatures will be mid to upper 90s. On Friday, low 90s, and then into the 80s over the weekend. But there could be some strong thunderstorms on Saturday.
11: That's WBAL meteorologist Tony Pan. A worker at the Empire Towers along Ridgey Highway is describing what happened when the building became suddenly structurally unsafe last week, and about 100 people had to evacuate.
18: Paralegal Nika Reed was sitting at her desk last Thursday.
19: All of a sudden, we felt the building shake, and it sounded like an explosion.
18: She rushed out of the building to safety. Her car, however, remains in the parking garage beneath the building. The county said Tuesday unpermitted work in that garage is what caused the building to become unstable. It'll likely take 10 days to shore up and stabilize the building. Attorney Mitch Greenberg says the building's management company isn't talking.
20: It's inconvenient. It's going to be very expensive for me, but you know, that's not the worst thing in the world.
18: Will Yakubowski, WBAL News Radio, 1090 and FM 101.5.
11: Yeah, and Anaheim County officials, they've adjusted road closures to help aid businesses while engineers work to stabilize the building. The county is shifting the collapse zone by about 8 feet to allow public access to Crane Highway. The access is being allowed onto 512 and 514 Crane Highway North. This afternoon, Comptroller Brooke Learman made announcements about the upcoming tax-free week, including a partnership with the Maryland Retailers Alliance, offering Marylanders the chance to win $1,000 in spending money during the tax-free holiday. 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
5: Traffic.
21: I-95 remains jammed northbound in Harford County just after leaving Mountain Road, Route 152. There's a work zone after Route 24 blocking the right lane. On the Beltway, heavy traffic interloop Green Spring Avenue to the JFX. 29 north coming out of Ellicott City, the pace has improved out to the ramps at I-70, where a crash has been cleared. On 895 north, there was an accident between the BW Parkway and the merge from the Route 2 spur. That has been cleared. Now back up to speed northbound on 895. Heavy on the BW Parkway southbound between Route 32 and Route 198. I'm Dan Offer, WBAL News Radio 1090 and FM 101.5.
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5: Weather.
17: The forecast for tonight, expect mostly clear skies. It's going to be a warm night with temperatures dropping back into the 70s. A mix of sun and clouds tomorrow, continued hot and humid with a slight chance for a thunderstorm late in the afternoon, and there will be a smoky haze in the air again. High temperatures in the mid to upper 90s on Thursday. About the same forecast on Friday. Mixed sun and clouds. A small chance for a thunderstorm in the afternoon. The high temperature 93. 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
2: All right, good afternoon, folks. It is 2:06 almost, right? Like a couple seconds there. Here we go. It is 2:06 officially. Thank you. Thank you very much. I got Kyle here for another hour before my other producer comes in. Anyways, lots to cover today. It's the middle of the week, and I can't believe it's also July 15th. We were just talking about it. Which means we're going to be closer to winter, into Christmas, and then turning our clocks back again, which is a conversation we'll get into a little bit later. I know there's been a lot of talks about this whole daylight savings time, whether we keep it, whether we stop the clocks and stop moving them back and forth, keep it daylight savings time, or my preference, standard time. We'll get into that a little bit later. But I do want to talk about the Supreme Court. And what if, with this whole Supreme Court hearing yesterday, it was quite interesting. Yesterday, something very unusual happened, right? On Capitol Hill. You got two Supreme Court justices, Justice Elena Kagan and Justice Amy Coney Barrett, who appeared before Congress together. They weren't arguing over any type of issues like abortion or immigration or presidential power. They weren't defending court rulings or anything like that. They were asking Congress for more security. And after hearing what they've been dealing with, I can understand why. I can understand why. What's fascinating, though, some people don't, and some people are saying, well, if you can't handle the threats, you should just quit and stay home and take care of your kids and go back in the kitchen. That's a lot of the comments that I saw online. It's quite fascinating. And what they are asking for, though, let's break this down before I get to some of those judgment commentary. They are asking Congress for about $14.6 million more to expand security for the nine justices. The money would allow each justice to have roughly six additional security agents, strengthen residential protection, and improve travel security and enhance cybersecurity. So why now? Why now? Well, Justice Elena Kagan, she told lawmakers that threats against the Supreme Court justices are expected to rise another 30% this year after already increasing about 25%. Here's a little bit. I want to play some sound bites from yesterday. This is what Elena Kagan said.
15: And then the big ramp up after that, there was, sort of an incremental ramp up. And the big ramp up came with the leak of the Dobbs opinion when the threat level really dramatically increased for some of my colleagues, and that's when there was, what had been going on acquired even more urgency. So I think that that's the history of the thing. Right now, each of us has a detail of between 4 and 8 security people. They accompany us pretty much everywhere. So life has changed a great deal for all of us.
2: And she says for all of us, and she talks about her colleagues. And there is more. She said that the court has reached a point where security costs make up most of its recent budget increases. And then you had Justice Amy Coney Barrett, who brought a personal perspective on this. This is what she talked about.
22: Threats to my life were particularly intense a few years ago around the time of the Dobbs leak. My security detail sent me home with a bulletproof vest and I carried it into my house, put it into my bedroom, dropped it down on a table, turned around and my 12-year-old son was standing in the doorway of my bedroom and he wanted to know what it was and why I had it. And I didn't know how to respond because maybe I lack imagination, but I didn't expect that performing this service was going to put me in the position of explaining to my children what a bulletproof vest was and why I had to wear one.
2: Yeah, sad to have to explain that to a young child. Well, 12 years old is not like young, but still, they're seeing that and they're like, a 12-year-old is looking at this like, I know what that is. Why, Mom? Why? That is difficult. She goes on to explain a few other situations. The swatting attempt. Here's her discussing the swatting attempt.
22: 6 weeks ago, I was the victim of a swatting incident. At that point, one of my teenage sons opened the door to go out with friends and saw in our street, it was full of police cars, who had responded to a false report of gunshots and raised voices in my home. I was very, very grateful that I had Supreme Court police outside my home because they were able to stop and meet with and explain to the county police that it had been a false alarm. And so the police did not actually attempt to enter our home.
2: And you know, she's not the first. She's not the first. She's just one explaining these incidents. And then, you know, what happened a few years ago, too, with Justice Kavanaugh. Oh, right. Oh, there is so much more. Let me play this last one here so you can hear everything in full context.
22: Many of us, me included, have received threatening anonymous deliveries designed to intimidate and harass us. They are often sent in the name of Judge Salas's son, who I think, as you mentioned in the beginning, Mr. Chairman, is deceased because he was killed by a disgruntled lawyer who showed up at Judge Salas's home intending to kill her, but her son, 20 years old at the time, opened the door and took the bullet instead. Her husband standing behind was seriously injured. So I think the message on these deliveries being sent in his name is clear.
2: So between the swatting, having the conversation with her 12-year-old son and these threats, I mean, imagine the conversation. Not because Mom serves in the military, right? Not because she's a police officer, but because she's simply interpreting the Constitution. And this anonymous delivery sent to judges, not just her home, but other judges, in the name of Daniel Adderall. He is the son of, as you heard there, Judge Esther Salas, who was murdered in 2020. Those deliveries aren't gifts. They're intimidation. They're a message saying, we know where you live. Can you imagine? Like, do you want our judges to be influenced by pressure in politics? Or do you want them to interpret the law? What they're trying to do is intimidate them and threaten them. Now, again, and then this goes back. After all this was going online and there were clips of, especially with Amy Coney Barrett, this is what I found interesting and that I myself was wrestling with. I started reading the comments. Some people were saying, if she can't handle it, she should step down. Go raise your kids. Go back in the kitchen. If the threats bother her family that much, maybe she should resign. Now, I understand why people leave difficult jobs. Americans do it every single day. Some leave because they want more time with family. Some leave because the stress simply isn't worth it anymore. There's absolutely nothing wrong with making that decision, but should we expect Supreme Court justices to do the same? I'd love to hear your thoughts. Should we expect Supreme Court justices to resign if they feel under pressure? The lines are open, 410-467-WBAL, or you can also text me at the Green Solutions Remodeling.com text line at 410-467-9225. My answer is on that is a no. No. They shouldn't just resign because of the threats of intimidation. Because if intimidation becomes an effective way to remove judges from the bench, then intimidation wins. We shouldn't normalize the idea that if enough extremists threatened you, harass your family, or make your children feel unsafe, eventually you should just quit. That's a dangerous precedent. And what struck me also most from yesterday wasn't actually the security request or the millions of dollars they're looking for. It was who made it. You had Elena Kagan and Amy Coney Barrett. One who was appointed by Barack Obama and the other one by Donald Trump. They disagree on some of the biggest constitutional issues facing this country. Yet yesterday, they stood shoulder to shoulder with exactly the same message, that the threat level is real, their families are affected, and judges should never feel pressured to decide cases out of fear. And I think that is important, because too often we assume everything at the Supreme Court is divided 6-3 along ideological lines. But yesterday it wasn't. And I think it was also strategically done to have both two women on there as well, from both sides. Yesterday was about nine people wearing different judicial robes, but facing the same security concerns. So I love to hear from you. If you were in Amy Coney Barrett's shoes, would you ever consider stepping down to protect your family, or would doing so reward the very people making the threats? And also, what does enough security actually look like? Because they already have, as you heard there earlier, they have about 4 to 8 security officers, depending on who and all, you know, they're asking for some more. Will that stop every single threat? Probably not. Can it reduce the changes of chances of tragedy? Probably. Is it worth it? So I'd love to hear your thoughts. 410-467-WBAL. Or you can also text me at the greensolutionsremodeling.com text line at 410-467-9225. Coming up next on the Angeletta Viles Show are your calls and messages.
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7: 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BW Parkway traffic heavy, southbound between Route 32 and Route 198, northbound between Route 32 and Route 175. Starting to see some slowing on the Beltway Interloop 95 to Wilkins Avenue, again Greenspring Avenue to the JFX. No major delays at the Harbor Tunnel or the Fort McHenry Tunnel. It is still jammed in Harford County 95 North with roadwork after Route 24 blocking the right lane. The slowdown starts at the interchange with Route 152. 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
2: If you're just joining us, we've been talking about the rare appearance yesterday by Supreme Court Justices Elena Kagan and Amy Coney Barrett before Congress. Not to defend a court ruling, but to ask for more security funding because of the growing number of threats against the justices and their families. Barrett, she described being swatted just 6 weeks ago, her teenage son opening the front door to find their street filled with police cars responding to a fake report of gunfire. She also had to explain to her young son why she had to wear a bulletproof vest. Justice Kagan from the opposite side of the wing of the court said threats against justices are expected to increase another 38% this year. And what I also found interesting is how much security around the Supreme Court has changed over the years. I was doing some homework on this. And when the Supreme Court police, all right, separate from Capitol Hill police, they separated back in 1935. Back then, there was only 33 officers whose primary job was pretty much protecting the building. And of course, that had increased. Fast forward to today, 2026, you're looking at 189 officers. And they not only protect the building, they secure their homes, protection for justices. They accompany them on some travel, and then they work alongside the U.S. Marshals when justices travel outside of D.C. And right now, they're asking for a beef up security, an additional $4.6 million to expand the details even further. And that tells you something. It is not necessarily that America has become more dangerous overall. It's that political violence and intimidation have become more common, and security has to evolve with it. So I ask you, like some of the questions I had earlier, if you were Amy Coney Barrett, would you consider stepping down to protect your family, or would you simply reward the people trying to intimidate you? Because a lot of people are saying, oh, she needs to step down. Is there, and then the other question I have is there such a thing as enough security for a Supreme Court justice, or are we just chasing a moving target? And maybe the biggest question of all, instead of constantly paying for more security, should we be spending more time asking why our political culture has become so toxic that this level of protection is now necessary in the first place? Let's go to your call. The number here is 410-467-WBAL. Let's go to the phone lines here. Let's bring on Arthur from Baltimore. Thanks for calling in. Arthur, what are your thoughts here?
8: Well, very simple. I'm retired a number of years ago. I used to work for the Division of Parole and Probation in Baltimore as a pre-sentence investigator and community criminal supervision. When I retired, I got a CCW permit.
2: Mm-hmm.
8: I worked with a lot of judges, state's attorneys during my career there. You'd be surprised at how many judges carry CCW permits, have CCW permits and carry at all times.
2: Mm-hmm.
8: Be surprised at how many young state's attorneys, that you would never think would need it, carrying a gun.
2: Yeah.
8: These jobs are dangerous.
2: Mm-hmm.
8: You never know who you're going to run into. You never know who you issued a warrant on, who you issued an eviction notice for their home.
2: Yeah.
8: Who you sentenced to jail. They, their family, their friends, they know who you are,
2: yeah,
8: but you don't know who they are.
2: Yeah, you know who has detail here with him all the time is State's Attorney Ivan Bates. Even when he comes into the studio, he has detail. I don't know if he carries himself, but he has detail.
8: Yeah, and look at all the assistant state's attorneys in Baltimore City handling these cases.
2: Mm-hmm.
8: Many of defense attorneys carry.
2: Yeah. Yeah.
8: It is what it is.
2: Yeah.
8: When you go into that type of work, you know you're going into a stressful situation. Public employees, whether they're social workers, whether they're probation agents, whether they're judges,
2: mm-hmm.
8: they need protection.
2: Absolutely. Thank you very much, Arthur. I live down the street from a judge, actually, and, you know, Google Maps. Depending on your line of work, you can request for Google to blur out your image. And a lot of times when I see blurred out images on Google Maps, I'm like, I wonder who lives there, what high profile person lives there, or what person who works in public service doesn't want to be identified. It is a high stressful, high, it's a position that anyone that signs up for it realizes there's going to be threats at all times. Someone here talked about upping Secret Service for them. Look, no, this operates different. The Supreme Court, they have their own police. And they also work with U.S. Marshals. Let's bring on Diane from Parkville. Thanks for calling in, Diane. What are your thoughts on this?
9: I'm very concerned about witness intimidation on any type of case.
2: Mm-hmm.
9: Or a political party. I know there's radical religious groups who try to target certain people's families, and there's certain drug lords and drug rings, and you have a lot of issues where people are even scared to try to be a community activist to embetterment your community, to rid it from drugs or traffic or deaths or anything of that nature to try to, make it better. I've had just volunteer work. I've had to resign, intimidated from people even in religious groups.
2: Yeah.
9: Where we didn't want traffic in our streets and things of that nature. They have big bucks and run big rings sometimes through religious cults and things of that nature.
2: Exactly.
9: To educate people, they'll target your children in different groups.
2: They will. Thank you very much. Diane, sorry, we're short on time here. I hear what you're saying. And I want to continue this conversation with more calls, more text messages. I got flooded with some that I want to get to as well. If you want to join in, the number here is 410-467-WBIL, or you can text me at thegreensolutionsremodeling.com text line at 410-467-9225.
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21: 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BW Parkway traffic heavy, southbound between Route 32 and Route 198, northbound between Route 32 and Route 175. Starting to see some slowing on the Beltway Interloop 95 to Wilkins Avenue, again Greenspring Avenue to the JFX. No major delays at the Harbor Tunnel or the Fort McHenry Tunnel. It is still jammed in Harford County 95 North with road work after Route 24 blocking the right lane. The slowdown starts at the interchange with Route 152. 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
11: Sunny, 98 at 2:30. Good afternoon. I'm Caitlin Bancroft. Baltimore County Police releasing more details this afternoon on the accidental shooting in Milford Mill. Police now know the identity of the victim, 7-year-old Alaya Terrell, who died from an apparent gunshot wound to the upper body. Detectives say an investigation is ongoing and they're awaiting autopsy results. And Arundel County officials, they're stepping in and trying to help the businesses surrounding the Empire Towers, the building that is in fear of possible collapse. Today, officials announced they have adjusted road closures, creating a detour that allows public access to businesses at 512 and 514 at North Crane Highway. County leaders say engineers determined they could safely shift part of the perimeter about 8 feet away while keeping the collapse zone secure. Baltimore City is under a code red extreme heat alert today and tomorrow. The Maryland Department of Health reports 8 people died from heat-related illness at the beginning of the month during the heat wave. So far this heat season, 19 people have died. From the ABC News desk, ICE agents have been told to stop pursuing people in vehicles. The directive comes on the heels of 2 deadly ICE-related shootings in the last 9 days. However, President Trump taking to social media, speaking out against that move, writing in part, "We cannot give up one of ICE's most important and effective crime-fighting tools, the traffic stop." The U.S. launched daytime strikes against Iran. U.S. Central Command announcing a wave of strikes that lasted 90 minutes. The U.S. also reimposed a blockade in the Strait of Hormuz yesterday. You can hear President Trump make an address from the Oval Office tomorrow night at 9 and then get full reaction with C4 and Brian Neiman Friday morning, 5:30 to 10. I'm Caitlin Bancroft, WBAL News Radio 1090 and FM 101.5.
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16: 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BW Parkway traffic heavy, southbound between Route 32 and Route 198, northbound between Route 32 and Route 175. Starting to see some slowing on the Beltway Interloop 95 to Wilkins Avenue, again Greenspring Avenue to the JFX. No major delays at the Harbor Tunnel or the Fort McHenry Tunnel. It is still jammed in Harford County 95 North with roadwork after Route 24 blocking the right lane. The slowdown starts at the interchange with Route 152. Your
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2: All right, if you're just joining us, we've been talking about yesterday's rare appearance of two Supreme Court justices, Elena Kagan and Amy Coney Barrett, before Congress. And they were there asking for more security funding because threats against the justices and their families continue to rise. Justice Barrett shared kind of a personal reflection. She talked about how they were swatted 6 weeks ago, and her teenage son, when he opened the front door, he found a street full of police responding to a fake report of gunfire. She talked about explaining to her son when he was 12 years old that why she had to wear a bulletproof vest and how she has to wear it when she leaves, goes in and out of her house. Justin Kagan, who sits on the opposite side of the ideological spectrum, echoed the same concerns. And she talked about the numbers. And it's not often you see a liberal and a conservative justice united in the same message. Actually, you'd be surprised, and we'll get into that a little bit later, because someone here on the text line is like, oh, it starts with the top. Well, listen, we'll get into that. But yesterday, they were there together. And the more I thought about it, the more I realized the story is bigger than the Supreme Court, because political violence has become another cost of doing business in America. Think about it. Members of Congress need more security. Presidents need more security. Supreme Court justices need more security. Election workers have needed protection. School board members, superintendents, we talked about that, having received threats. Mayors, county executives, local officials. I was talking about Ivan Bates, state's attorneys, have found themselves under increased security because of the political climate. Every time our politics become more personal, every time disagreements turn into threats instead of debate, taxpayers, us, we end up footing the bill. Security budgets keep growing because the threat environment keeps growing. So my question is, have we simply accepted political intimidation as the new normal? And if we have, is spending millions more on security just treating the symptom while ignoring the disease? Or am I looking at all of this wrong? Because some of the other questions I had too earlier was, should Amy Coney Barrett resign? Because a lot of people, when she was describing all her personal experiences, like, oh, look at her, she's crying. She looks stressed. And if she is so concerned about her family, she should go back in the kitchen. That was the kind of commentary I saw. And reading this text message I got, let me see where it says, resigning. Here's a perfect, this is great. This sums it all up. Resigning does not guarantee the threats to go away. Thank you, texter, for that. It doesn't. And that was my other point I was making earlier, is that even with increased spending on this, do the threats go away? Or are they going to continue? I think they will continue. Nothing changes. If someone resigns, it's basically, well, you let intimidation win. I don't think that is what we should succumb to. I'd love to hear your thoughts. 410-467-WBAL. Or you can also text me at the greensolutionsremodeling.com text line at 410-467-9225. Again, have we accepted political intimidation as the new normal? Let me go to some of the text messages I got here. Let's go here. Let me hit refresh. When the Supreme Court, oh, here's this. When the Supreme Court became political is when it became more dangerous. I bet Clarence Thomas has protection when he is in his fully paid RV. Wow. Look, it's an interesting point, but I'm going to challenge that premise you made a little. Has the Supreme Court become more political? Or have we become more political about the Supreme Court Can anyone answer that for me? Bueller? Bueller? 410-467-WPL. Yeah. Look, every justice is appointed, right, through a political process. That is nothing new. It has always been that way. What has changed is that we've increasingly started viewing the justices as nine politicians in black robes instead of nine judges interpreting law. And the media often reinforces that by labeling every decision as a liberal win or a conservative win, even when the coalitions don't fit those neat categories. In fact, we talked about this not too long ago on my show. Most Supreme Court cases are not decided 6-3 along ideological lines. The overwhelming majority of decisions are unanimous or decided by broad consensus. In recent terms, like you got about 50% of cases have been unanimous. About 50%. And many other cases are decided 7-2 or 8-1. And those cases, they rarely make the evening news. Why? Because there's no political drama to sell to you guys to brainwash you. There's no drama to sell. If a handful of blockbuster cases, abortion, guns, immigration, presidential power that dominate the headlines and create the impression that every justice is simple.

0: You don't have to like any justice's ethics or financial disclosures or judicial philosophy. That's fair game, whatever. But once criticism turns into threats against them or their families, we've crossed into dangerous territory. We should want judges making decisions based on the Constitution, not because they are worried about who might show up on their front door. Let's go to another texter here. It said, I spent 10 years in local politics and I've watched the toxic atmosphere increase dramatically. There's a very real answer as to why. When the president of the United States can say and do anything he wants, it trickles down easily. Sadly, that is why we are here. Look, I hear what you're saying, and I don't disagree that presidents influence the tone of the country. Donald Trump has used rhetoric that I wish he hadn't at times, just as other politicians have constantly. But I also think it's too easy and frankly too convenient to put all of this on one person. Honestly, I feel like Donald Trump is more of a reflection of America than the cause of it. He has tapped into people's frustrations and anger and distrust and polarization that was already bubbling. It was bubbling beneath the surface. If it wasn't Trump, would our politics suddenly become civil again? I don't think so. I've seen this since about 2008. And you know what came around 2008? Ooh, the explosion of Facebook. And once you went from showing pictures of your families or especially the young kids out in the weekend drinking or whatever, and then all of a sudden you post a picture about some politician and then all the keyboard warriors came out. So much anger has been built up through social media over the years. That is why Donald Trump, love him or hate him, he is the epic trollster. I think he does and posts a lot of things, not that he wants it done, but to really get us talking about him, to really trigger people, because he has seen what we have done to ourselves over the last decade, more than over a decade, because of social media. Social media is a cancer to our society. It is what is meant to create to get us all connected has created more divisions. It's become so polarized. Because the algorithms also push you content of stuff that you agree with. So when you see a little one-off here, you're like, well, how can that be? How can that person think that way? Well, maybe if you pick up the phone and call your family member, you'd understand a little bit more instead of, I hate you. I can't be with you anymore over your politics. So anyways, we're going to continue this conversation. I want to hear your thoughts about the Supreme Court. Should they get more security? Should they not? Is this all a reflection on us? Is it a reflection on Donald Trump? The number here again is 410-467-WBIL. Or you can also text me at thegreensolutionsremodeling.com. 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
5: Traffic.
6: 895 northbound, slow traffic building across the Steel Bridge on the way into the Harbor Tunnel. 95 beginning to slow down near Washington Boulevard heading towards the Fort McHenry Tunnel. There are some delays in a couple of spots on the Beltway Inner Loop between 95 and Wilkins Avenue, Greenspring Avenue to the JFX, and Charles Street off and on to Providence Road, while the outer loop is a bit heavy from Delaney Valley Road over to the JFX. I-97, a slow roll south after Route 3 to the exit at Route 178, and it is stop and go on the BW Parkway, both directions between Route 175 and Route 198. WBAL TV 11 weather, sunny, hazy, very hot today with temperatures right around 100 degrees. Partly cloudy tonight with areas of smoke and haze possible, reducing visibility, and the lows right around 80 degrees. I'm Dan Alford, WBAL News Radio 1090 and FM 101.5.
7: A heat advisory remains in effect for the Baltimore area with code orange air quality. 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
8: All right, we've been talking about the two Supreme Court justices, Elena Kagan and Amy Coney Barrett, on the Hill yesterday, testifying why they need additional funding for security. And it's because of the uptick of threats that they have received. And I feel for them. And for me, I say, let's go for it. But it's not going to solve the problem. I think it's going to make them feel safer, absolutely. But I don't think the threats are going to go away because where we are today. Here's a text that I got in. It says, you're wrong. The Supreme Court has always been political. Whether we want to admit it or not does not change the fact that the Supreme Court is political. Sometimes left, sometimes right. Always political. So, look. Sure, the Supreme Court has always existed inside a political system, right? They get appointed by presidents. The senators have to confirm them. But that does not mean every ruling is simply partisan politics in a robe. Because many, many decisions that we don't talk about, the majority of them are unanimous or they cross ideological lines. So I would say the court has always been politically consequential, but that is different from saying every justice is acting like a politician or it's all political and they're going to make their decisions based on what politicians tell them to do. No. And even when we believe a ruling is political, even if we believe that the ruling is political, does that still, that still does not justify the threats or swatting or intimidation. I keep coming back to one thought. We've been talking about, you know, looking, where do we look for the rise in political threats in this last segment here? You know, a couple people who are on the text lines, Donald Trump! Donald Trump started this. I was talking about the media. I even brought up like social media. But what if it's bigger than that? What if one of the biggest culprits in is the institution that's supposed to bring Americans together and solve problems, and that is Congress? And I mentioned that because one of my callers I didn't get to, Scott in Lutherville, if you're still listening, thanks for mentioning that to the producer, what you wanted to bring up. But he mentioned Congress. Think about it. For years, we've watched Congress struggle to pass budgets on time, avoid government shutdowns, kick major issues down the road like immigration. and they spend more time holding press conferences than finding compromise. And in those press conferences, it's like, those Republicans this and those Democrats that, right? At the same time, politicians on both sides have discovered that outrage is often rewarded more than results. Outrage on traditional media, on social media, the louder the rhetoric, the more clicks, the more donations. The more donations, guys, right? And airtime they receive. Meanwhile, the public watches all of this and starts believing that the people on the other side are just wrong or they're dangerous. And that's a terrible place for a democracy to be in. And because Congress keeps kicking down the issues down the road, guess what? A president has to come in and sign all these executive orders that should be handled by Congress. Even Biden signed over 90 executive orders in his first week, all to deal with immigration. 90 some. Oh, Congress is freaking lazy. So thank you, Scott, for bringing that up. And I'm going to give you a shout out of your name again because I didn't get you on the line, but I think I know where you were going on this. Look, once politics becomes less about persuasion and more about defeating the enemy at all costs, threats against judges and lawmakers, election workers, public officials, superintendents, school boards, state's attorneys, become easier for a tiny number of extremists to justify. Yesterday, it was two Supreme Court justices from opposite ends of the ideological spectrum standing together asking for more security. Maybe that's the real lesson there. If Elena Kagan and Amy Coney Barrett can stand side by side and agree that political intimidation has gone too far, maybe the rest of Washington should take a lesson from them. So are our elected officials helping lower the temperature, or are they making it hotter? And if they're making it hotter, maybe it's time we stop rewarding the politicians who generate the most outrage and start rewarding the ones who actually solve problems. Because every time the temperature goes up, taxpayers end up paying for more security. And that's a bill none of us should want to keep paying. Those are my thoughts. Maybe we'll get back into this more because, man, I got a lot of text messages on this. But coming up, I got to switch gears here, keep you guys interested in some other stories. We're going to talk about the slowing development of Baltimore City. It's a quite interesting story from the Baltimore Banner that we'll get into next. Stay tuned for more.
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6: This report brought to you by the law offices of Peter Angelos. 895, traffic jammed before the Steel Bridge heading for the Harbor Tunnel. Slow and stretches 95 north just after Caton Avenue to the Fort McHenry Tunnel, and finding brake lights northbound on the BW Parkway crossing 95 heading up onto Russell Street into the city. Beltway delays, inner loop from 95 to Wilkins Avenue, again passing I-70 and Security Boulevard, and then it's building past Greenspring Avenue on the way into Towson. BW Parkway finding delays both north and southbound between Route 198 and Route 175. I-97 a bit slow southbound passing Route 178. 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
8: All right, let me read this last text message. In wrapping up this SCOTUS discussion, it says, when our illiterate Congress passed laws that are unconstitutional, this SCOTUS is our place that educates the Congress. Lawmakers pass terrible laws, then they are examined by SCOTUS to teach how to write good laws. Why should SCOTUS even have to ask for even more protection? This is a national disgrace. It absolutely is. It says a lot about us. Coming up next, what if I told you one of the biggest warning signs about Baltimore's economy isn't a crime statistic or a budget number? It's an empty meeting calendar. Stay tuned for more.
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7: Sunny and 97, the Baltimore area under a heat advisory until 8 o'clock tonight. Code orange air quality. The heat has turned deadly in Maryland. Police released the name of the 7-year-old accidentally shot to death in Baltimore County yesterday. And a worker at the Empire Towers in Glen Burnie speaks out as that building is in danger of collapsing. Update after ABC News at 3.
17: From ABC News, I'm Michelle Franzen. The directive issued by HHS Secretary Mark Wayne Mullen to Paul's vehicle stops by federal agents following officer-involved shootings in Texas and Maine has been overturned by President Trump. In Maine, the state attorney general's office says it continues to investigate the fatal use of deadly force by federal law enforcement in this week's shooting of Colombian immigrant. ABC's Victor Oquendo says the family demanding a transparent investigation.
18: Outrage grows over a deadly shooting in Biddeford, Maine, where 25-year-old Johann Sebastian Guerrero was shot and killed, even though he was not the intended target of immigration officers. According to representation for the family, Guerrero had a Social Security number, as well as work authorization in the United States. DHS says Guerrero entered the country illegally in September 2023, but obtained a work permit in 2025.
17: The U.S. carried out a new round of strikes today targeting Iran's coastal defense systems. It comes as Iran and U.S. vow to control the Strait of Hormuz. Iran also firing at U.S. assets in the region. Acting Attorney General Todd Blanche facing heated questions at a Senate confirmation hearing today. Senators across the aisle asking Blanche about the Justice Department's handling of the Epstein files and the DOJ IRS settlement with President Trump that led to the creation of the Anti-Weaponization Fund, which faced scrutiny from lawmakers and the courts.
19: The settlement fund's just not moving forward. There's no modification. It's just, it never started. No money went from the Treasury to any other account. There's no commissioners. It's not moving forward.
17: A Senate confirmation hearing also taking place for Jay Clayton, President Trump's pick to serve as the new Director of National Intelligence. In Atlanta, World Cup fans cheering on England or Argentina in the semifinal match getting underway this hour. The winner of today's game will take on Spain in the World Cup final on Sunday in New Jersey. That after Spain beat France yesterday. 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
7: 302, good afternoon, Baltimore. I'm Robert Lang. The heat is on.
13: I don't think so. I don't think we're going to get to 100. You know, it doesn't really matter much whether it's 98 or 100. It's still hot, and it's humid. The heat index is going to be up around 105 this afternoon for a couple of hours at least, so it's worth taking it easy if you do have to be outdoors.
7: WBL meteorologist Tony Pan on the prospect of record heat today as a heat advisory remains in effect until 8 tonight. There's also a code orange alert for poor air quality. Baltimore City has opened cooling centers and keeping pools open longer today and tomorrow. Mayor Brandon Scott.
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7: And the heat has been deadly this year.
21: A total of 19 heat-related deaths have been reported since May, 8 of them happening during the heat wave we had at the beginning of the month. Health officials say while anyone can suffer from heat-related illness, some people are at a greater risk, including people over the age of 65, children, and those suffering from diabetes and hypertension. Health officials also stress that fans in your home will not prevent heat-related illness. If you do feel the symptoms, to take a cool shower or bath and move to a room with air conditioning. Caitlin Bancroft, WBAL News Radio 1090 and FM 101.5.
7: Due to break slowly over the next few days, updated forecast in about 3 minutes on WBAL. Baltimore County Police continue to investigate the accidental shooting death of a 7-year-old girl that occurred at this hour yesterday in Milford Mill. Police today identified the little girl as Aaliyah Terrell, who suffered from an apparent gunshot wound to the upper body. Police say there were others in the home. Now to Anne Arundel County, and we're hearing today from a worker at the Empire Towers along Ritchie Highway. She describes what happened when the building became suddenly structurally unsafe last week, and about 100 people were forced to evacuate.
22: The building shook, and it sounded like an explosion, says paralegal Nika Reed, who was sitting at her desk last Thursday. She tells WBAL.
23: Our legal assistant poked his head into my office and said, hey, we have to leave. And I'm like, what do you mean we have to leave? The fire department is here. We have to leave right now.
22: The county said Tuesday unpermitted work in the parking garage is what caused the building to become unstable. It'll likely take 10 days to shore up and stabilize the building. Attorney Mitch Greenberg says he's not heard from the building's management company. He's not sure he'll get back inside either.
24: The equipment, while aggravating that I have to buy all new stuff, that's not the worst thing in the world. It's just, it's annoying.
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7: Baltimore police now say a second man has died in a shooting that occurred at this hour yesterday in the 2800 block of West Landvale Street in West Baltimore. Police say an 18-year-old man shot died in the hospital. A 19-year-old died yesterday. A person of interest is in custody.
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25: At the World Cup, England and Argentina meet today for a spot in Sunday's final against Spain. Orioles catcher Adley Rutschman had two reunions in the All-Star game, catching former Oregon State teammate Drew Rasmussen and ex-Orioles reliever Brian Baker in the American League's 4-0 win. I'm Rick Hoschel in the home of the Orioles and Ravens, WBAL News Radio 1090 and FM 101.5.
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5: Traffic. Good afternoon. We're going to start in the Pulaski Industrial Area of Baltimore. We have a crash on Erdman Avenue around North Point Road. Expect delays on both routes approaching that crash scene. And then between Baltimore and D.C., we have a crash southbound 295 the BW Parkway prior to 197. You're going to find that southbound 295 is heavy and slow from 197 because of that crash. And then in Baltimore City, looks like we have a disabled vehicle on 895 southbound at the Baltimore Harbor Tunnel. I'm Marianne Perry, WBAL News Radio 1090 and FM 101.5.
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5: Weather.
13: The forecast for tonight, expect mostly clear skies. It's going to be a warm night with temperatures dropping back into the 70s. A mix of sun and clouds tomorrow, continued hot and humid with a slight chance for a thunderstorm late in the afternoon. And there will be a smoky haze in the air again. High temperatures in the mid to upper 90s on Thursday. About the same forecast on Friday. Mixed sun and clouds, a small chance for a thunderstorm in the afternoon. The high temperature 93. 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
7: The heat advisory continues until 8 o'clock tonight. There's code orange air quality. People with respiratory problems need to stay indoors or be careful if they are outside. 97 in Baltimore. Quick update on the World Cup semifinal. England and Argentina scoreless 6 minutes into that match. C4 and Brian Neiman talk with Maryland Republican nominee for Governor Dan Cox tomorrow morning after the news at 8. 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
8: All right, let's shift gears here and talk about something a little local. And on the surface, may not sound all that exciting. There's a, it's about an architecture review board. And I was like, oh, I got to talk about this. My daughter is an architecture student. And I was like, oh, this is something cool. You got to stay with me here on this because I actually think this story says a lot about where Baltimore's economy is right now, all based on an architecture review board. This is a story from the Baltimore Banner. And they talk about how every few weeks, see, I learned something new today. Every few weeks, Baltimore's Urban Design and Architecture Advisory Panel is supposed to meet to review major development proposals across the city. These are the projects you've probably seen renderings of before. New apartment buildings, office towers, mixed-use development, major redevelopments. The panel reviews everything from the building's design to landscaping, parking layouts, and how the project fits into the surrounding neighborhood. But according to a new report, the board has had very little to do lately. In fact, after reviewing just one affordable housing project back in January, the city canceled its next six meetings, then met again briefly last month, and now Thursday's meeting has also been canceled because there simply weren't enough projects requiring review. Okay, now city planning officials say this doesn't mean development has stopped. No, no, no. You got to look over here. Look at Harbor Place or the University of Maryland's proposed campus town or Cross Keys or Roland Park in Canton as evidence that construction is still happening. They also noted they've streamlined their review process so fewer meetings don't automatically mean fewer projects. Let me think about that. Because at the same time, developers, brokers, and commercial real estate experts were interviewed for the article as well. And they tell a more cautious story, guys. They say new development proposals have slowed down because, guess what? Borrowing money has become much more expensive. Construction costs remain high. Financing is harder to secure. We talked about that a few weeks ago. And developers are becoming much more selective about where they invest, which is what we talked about a few weeks ago, especially with Harbor Place. And some projects essentially have already either slowed or been put on hold, including parts of Baltimore Peninsula, a.k.a. what's his name from Under Armour? What's his name? Kevin Plank. Thank you very much. I should know this. My son works there. Yeah, Baltimore Peninsula. And the residential and commercial towers planned near Penn Station, right? And here's another part of the story that caught my attention. Several Maryland-based development companies are increasingly looking beyond Maryland. Forget Maryland. Let's look into some other major other investments that we get into. The article points out to, never heard of this, St. John's Property expanding in Texas, Tennessee, Florida, Utah, and the Carolinas. Greenberg Gibson recently broke ground on a half billion dollar mixed-use development in Richmond, Virginia. Bizzuto, I know there's a couple properties here, maybe one. I forget how many are here. But Bizzuto is expanding into Texas. And developers quoted in the article say those states offer, guess what? Guess what, folks? Less red tape. Oh, wow. Lower cost. Wow. And, of course, growing populations. I guess they saw Brooke Learman's report saw that, man, in the last 13 years, we've lost over 300,000 people in our state. Yeah, it doesn't look good for Maryland. And then there's a quote to me that summed up the entire story. There was a developer that said, real estate doesn't lead, it follows. Basically, in other words, it's we don't go by that quote, if we build it, they will come. No. Developers don't create economic momentum. They chase it. They chase it. They build where they believe jobs are growing, where people are moving, and where opportunity is expanding. Now, here's why I think this story is bigger than an architecture review board. The board is kind of like a thermometer, right? A thermometer doesn't make you sick. It simply tells you whether you have a fever. Likewise, this architecture review board doesn't create development. It simply measures how much development is knocking on Baltimore's door. And lately, there hasn't been much knocking going on. And before people start texting and say, oh, well, interest rates are high everywhere. Well, that's true. Nobody's denying that. But here's where I think it's fair to ask a tougher question. If Maryland-based developers are increasingly investing hundreds of millions of dollars in Virginia and Texas and Tennessee and the Carolinas, what gives? What gives? What are they seeing in those states that they're not seeing here? Is it the taxes? Is it the regulation? Is it permitting? Is it population growth? Is it confidence in the future? Or is it all of the above? Because we spent weeks, or a couple weeks ago, talking about Harbor Place as though that one project will determine Baltimore's future. But maybe Harbor Place isn't the story. Maybe the real story is whether Baltimore has become a place where investors are excited to bring their next big idea. Think about it this way. Private investors are risking their own money. They're not making decisions based on campaign speeches or press conferences. They're making decisions based on whether they believe they'll get a return. To me, that's one of the purest votes of confidence a city can receive. So when the calendar of the very board that is supposed to review those investments suddenly gets quiet and meetings are canceled, I think it's worth asking why. So let's talk. And this is one of the questions I had a few weeks ago, especially with Harbor Place. If you had $500 million to invest, would Baltimore be on your short list? If not, what would have to change before it would be, And here's another question. Are we spending too much time trying to sell developers on Baltimore instead of asking why so many seem to be looking somewhere else? I'd love to hear your thoughts. Or am I reading too much into this on this simple, small little board, the architecture review board? Or is this quiet, calendar telling us something much louder about the city's future? The lines are open. The number here is 410-467-WBAL. Or you can also text me at the greensolutionsremodeling.com text line at 410-467-9225.
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14: Traffic and weather. Alrighty, in Baltimore City, we have a disabled vehicle. It is on 95 northbound at exit 54. That's Hanover Street. And it's blocking one of the middle lanes there. So the delays begin right around Caton Avenue. We also have a crash on Keith Avenue at Leland Avenue. Between Baltimore and D.C., watch for accident activity on 295 VW Parkway southbound prior to a 197. The delays begin right around 32 as you head south. And then, if you are headed to the Eastern Shore, once you cross the Chesapeake Bay Bridge on Route 50 East, you're going to hit a big backup that starts, it looks like it starts right around, it's past exit 39B, past Dominion Road, but what's going on is we have a disabled vehicle, and it looks like a big old truck on 50 East. Two left lanes are blocked at Main Street before Kent Narrows, so you have to pass by the right. WBAL-TV 11 weather. A few clouds tonight. Areas of smoke and haze are possible, and that will reduce visibility at times, so please be careful. An overnight low of 77. Tomorrow, mostly cloudy in the morning, then partly sunny in the afternoon. Areas of smoke and haze from those wildfires are possible, reducing visibility, and a high tomorrow right around 98. 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
8: All right, if you're just joining us, we've been talking about what I think is one of the more interesting economic stories I've seen this week. And it isn't about the stock market or interest rates. It's about a city architecture review board, a small group of people that have meetings quite often. Now, I don't know, that doesn't exactly scream breaking news or anything like that, but hear me out. Because Baltimore's Urban Design and Architecture Advisory Panel, it's a board that reviews major private development projects, has canceled meetings after meetings this year because there's not enough new projects for them to review. And now city officials are saying, well, there's still development happening. It's true. Harbor Place is, I don't know. Is that moving forward? I mean, we talked about the $500 million that they're looking for investment. They talked about the projects at Cross Keys, elsewhere. But developers interviewed for this story say that new proposals have slowed because of high construction costs and expensive financing and lack of investment, or the fact that companies are looking to invest in places outside our state, from Virginia to Texas, the Carolinas. And the quote that stuck with me came from one developer who said, "Real estate doesn't lead, it follows." In other words, developers don't create economic momentum. They invest where they believe momentum already exists. Here's a texter that says, "If you build it, they will come. Works fine for Field of Dreams." But that is not a plan for city development. Baltimore needs to offer something to get developers interested, and high tax rates are not going to do it. Jesse on the road, thanks for that. I was going to get to taxes too. Yeah, we got one of the highest tax rates in the entire state. So there's that. And that's why I've been asking the question all afternoon. Is this architecture board simply having a slow year, or is it acting like Baltimore's economic thermometer, telling us something about investor confidence in the city? And if you had $500 million to invest, would Baltimore be on your short list? And if not, what would have to change? Love to hear your thoughts. The lines are open, 410-467-WBAL. Or you can also text me at the greensolutionsremodeling.com text line at 410-467-9225. Let's bring on Lee from Baltimore. Thanks for calling in, Lee.
2: Hey, Angela. How you doing today, sister?
8: I am good. So what are your thoughts on this story and this little board that keeps canceling meetings?
2: My thing is this, man. Listen, everybody have an issue with Baltimore City. Mm-hmm. You know, I love Baltimore City, by the way. I've been living here my whole life. And to my knowledge, unless I'm wrong, everywhere you go on planet Earth, there's going to be an issue. There's going to be an issue, whether you're getting paid less money, or the cost of living is high, or crime, or you may be somewhere on Earth, whether it's an island or something, or one of those isolated places where you have low resources on food. Or you know, water or stuff like that. So anywhere you go on planet Earth, there is going to be an issue. I don't know no perfect place unless you're moving to the moon or to Mars. And even that, you're going to have low resources. So, you know, I just say sometimes you got to know how to maneuver around and deal with it. If you don't have enough money, hey, you know what that means? You got to get some more money. So that's how I move. That's how I've been moving often. So, you know, that's just my comments for the day, Angela. You be safe out here. Be careful on the bike.
8: Thank you. Thank you very much. I am not out on my motorcycle today. It is just too hot for that. But thanks for that. Let's bring on Wallace here from Catonsville. Thanks for calling in, Wallace. What do you think is what's going on here?
3: Oh, I'm a simple old guy. I think, gosh, maybe they should have reviewed it back in the late 70s since Jim Rouse's rather barren architecture there failed to even anticipate the American with Disabilities Act of 1990. On the other hand, if you've ever been in the Long Reach Village Center in Columbia, Maryland, that was even worse. But to answer your point, I wouldn't invest in Harbor Place as long as you have hordes of youth threatening violence. I mean, not my money anyway, but I guess maybe I'm just a cheap old guy who lacks vision. Who knows?
8: Thank you very much. I appreciate it, Wallace. Look, I think there's more to the crime element to it. I think there's a part of it that has to do with the red tape, the permitting process. It's also the taxes that are here, because they got to look into flipping properties, right? Once you build them, you got to sell it, and people like myself, because I was in this process almost a year ago looking for a property here to invest in so I can be much closer to the studio. And when I saw that how much higher the property tax rate was here, I was like, yeah, no. Why am I going to have a monthly mortgage rate that is going to cost me just as much as my old home that I paid more for? And I was looking for a property that was less expensive. It just didn't make sense. And that's what they're looking at, where people are going to move. And they feel like people are not going to move here. Let's bring on Jeff here from Pikesville. Thanks for calling in, Jeff. What are your thoughts?
12: Hey, Angela. So long story short, I was in the commercial finance business for a couple of years. Mm-hmm. So recently got out. I'll tell you what I saw, you know, as a leading up to December. You couldn't get financing. It was even less about the numbers. People heard that you were trying to invest in Baltimore, mm-hmm. and the bankers hung up the phone. I was looking at a fully occupied cash flow, very nice cash flowing property to try and get a lender. I couldn't get even a local bank to finance it for a multifamily property that was fully occupied.
8: Mm-hmm. How long ago was this?
12: This was late 25.
8: Yeah.
12: So I think that speaks volumes about people's confidence in Baltimore. You can't get local lenders to lend to you, then you know you got issues.
8: Yeah, you do. Yeah, thank you very much, Jeff. And that's what I was trying to get to just even a couple weeks ago when also, again, another story out of Baltimore, the Banner, talked about the lack of investor interest in Harbor Place because we were sold on this grand idea. The people voted for it. It was like, oh, yes. Let's get all this high-rise development here, get high luxury properties, little mixed use there, some shopping back in there. Everyone was sold on it. The developer sold us this idea, but now the developer is like, we're having trouble raising the money for it. He can't get investors bought into the idea. And they're looking to spread their money elsewhere where they know they can get their return on investment. Here's a text I got. It says, part of the reason these companies may be looking outside the state, not just because of lack of growth in our state, but to expand their portfolio. So not all their cookies are in one jar. Spread the wealth out. So if one place falls, it could be picked up by the others. There you go. You kind of summed it up. They're expanding their portfolio, but they're looking where they can get an immediate return on investment. And look at Harbor East. Some of these high-end properties are sitting empty, and some of these people that bought them to flip them are underwater right now. We got some more to talk about this. I got another angle here from CNBC as well. Love to hear your thoughts. We'll be back with more of your calls and messages here on the Angeletta Viles Show.
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14: Traffic and weather. In Baltimore City, watch for disabled vehicle in the roadway on 95 North right around Hanover Street. The delays begin at Caton Avenue, but then we have word of debris in the roadway on 95 South right around 395, and we are seeing a little bit of slowing there. Between Baltimore and D.C., we do have a crash on 295 southbound right prior to 197, and that's causing delays back to 32. 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
7: 3:30, sunny 97. The heat advisory continues. Good afternoon. I'm Robert Lang. That heat advisory remains in effect until 8 tonight, though WBAL meteorologist Tony Pan doesn't expect Baltimore to break the record high of 102 for the state. There's also a code orange alert for poor air quality. Cooling centers open around Baltimore. Pools open on extended hours. Tony says the heat will break gradually over the next few days. From the ABC News desk, the U.S. military says it's launching another wave of strikes on Iran, the third in 24 hours. President Trump responding to a question from reporters while traveling to the Army War College in Carlisle, Pennsylvania today on if Iran has a specific deadline to meet before he starts targeting infrastructure, including bridges or power plants inside the country.
16: I don't like giving deadlines, but they pretty much know. They know the story. They better behave.
7: On Capitol Hill today, a contentious hearing for Acting Attorney General Todd Blanche. He's seeking to get the job permanently. Questions centered on Blanche's relationship with the president, Jeffrey Epstein, and the president's ill-fated anti-weaponization fund. Congress had all but shut down earlier this year. In Baltimore City, the families of two people killed in a mass shooting 3 years ago at Brooklyn Homes suing the Housing Authority of Baltimore City, alleging negligence and security. Wall Street, the major indices are up, though not by much. The Dow is up 128 points, about a quarter of a percent, slightly larger percentage gains in the NASDAQ, slightly smaller in the S&P 500. Right now in Atlanta, the last of the World Cup semifinals underway. England taking on Argentina, match scoreless, 31 minutes in. Winner will take on Spain in Sunday's final. Loser takes on France in Saturday's third place match. Here, President Trump make an address from the Oval Office tomorrow night at 9 and get full reaction from C4 and Brian Neiman Friday morning, 5:30 to 10. Robert Lang, WBAL News Radio 1090 and FM 101.5.
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14: Traffic and weather. Alrighty, if you are headed to the Eastern Shore, once you have no problem getting to the Chesapeake Bay Bridge on Route 50, but once you get to Chester, you're going to slow down considerably as you're on your way to Canton Narrows. That's because we had a disabled, it looks like a big old box truck that was blocking a couple of lanes right in the Chester area of Route 50 East. Well, now the truck was just towed away very slowly. There was a long parade of cars after, and it got off on exit 18 towards Canton Narrows. So if you're in that backup, don't worry. You should be up to speed pretty shortly. We still have accident activity on 295 southbound before 197 and a new crash on 95 north at Waterloo Road in the Jessup area. WBAL TV 11 weather. A few clouds. We could still see some smoke and haze and a low of 77. Then tomorrow, lots of clouds in the morning, but then partly sunny in the afternoon. Still some smoke and haze lingering and a high of 98 tomorrow. 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
8: All right, we have Kai Reed here from WBL TV 11 News. What do you have coming up?
21: Here's what we're working on for 11 News at 4. Breaking news involving a deadly Bel Air house explosion 2 years ago. Why the NTSB says BGE is responsible. Then some new information in the accidental shooting death of a 7-year-old girl. What neighbors say they saw. Plus a heat advisory in effect for Maryland when we could feel some relief and the best chance to see some thunderstorms move through the area. All that and a whole lot more coming up on 11 News at 4.
8: Thank you.
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8: All right. So if you're just tuning in, we've been talking about this small group of individuals in the Baltimore's Architecture Review Board. And they have canceled multiple meetings throughout the year. Their last big one was in January. They had one last month, and they canceled Thursday's meeting. And the reason why they keep canceling all these meetings throughout the year is because they're not enough major development proposals to review. And I've been asking whether that's more than a scheduling issue, and it's a sign of something much bigger. Let's go to the text line here. Let me read a couple of messages that came in. It says, crime needs to decrease and education levels need to increase. Crime is the largest deterrent for people moving out of a city or a deciding factor when buying a new house. And education is a close second stat that the buyers will look at. How's the school system? If you build a shiny new house in a horrible area, people will not come. Exactly. It's one of the reasons why my son, I talk about my oldest son quite often, who, because I'm just so proud of him. I am so proud of him. He's not even 30 yet, and 4 years ago he bought his first home in Fed Hill. And he's always talked about, and at that time he was single. Then he got a dog, and now he's got a girlfriend for the last few years, wants to marry her. And He's been thinking, well, where am I going to go? Because I know I want kids, and my kids are not going to school here. And so he's either looking to rent out his property as an investment, because there's always going to be young professionals like him coming to the city to work, and so you can just walk there or ride a bike like he does. But as far as raising a family, yeah, he's also considering leaving. So you have young professionals looking elsewhere. You got people that are coming up to retirement and like, I'm on a fixed income. I can't survive here. I got to move elsewhere. So that is a big deterrent. But when you're looking at from the investor's lens, they're also looking at how if they can get their return on investment. And quickly, can we turn property around very quickly in a matter of months or a year? But because of delays in permitting and inspections and all, oh, environmental study here and environmental study there and all the red tape and blah, blah, blah. People are like, no, I can build much faster down south or next door in Virginia. And there I can flip that money right around very quickly. On top of the fact of, are people going to be willing to buy here? Not if the property taxes continue to stay where they're at. Let's go. I'd love to hear your thoughts. What are they seeing that we don't see? Let's go to the phone lines. And if you want to join, it's 410-467-WBAL. Or you can also text me at the greensolutionsremodeling.com text line at 410-467-9225. Let's bring on Aki from Maryland. Thanks for calling in, Aki. What are your thoughts here?
4: I'm going to say, Marylanders, we're like old cows. You give us a good pail of milk and we spill it over.
8: Mm-hmm.
4: You know, we were doing very well in the housing industry in the 80s and 90s. We had Mr. Rowe doing the Homes on Parade on Sundays. And after that show would go off, we all would be in Harford County, Howard County. We would be statewide looking at these properties.
8: Mm-hmm.
4: The problem is we're in the 21st century, and I feel like Baltimore hasn't caught up with Charlotte, North Carolina.
8: Yeah.
4: No one wants to live in an area where there's littering, dumping, crime, and excessive taxes.
8: Mm-hmm.
4: That's why people move south. And that's why a lot of Marylanders, we called it the Great Maryland Exodus,
8: mm-hmm.
4: where a lot of Marylanders moved in the deep south because of the dollar amount of the house, the property taxes, and also the land that you're able to get. And, you know, people don't want to live with crime and litter. You know, some people do. They don't mind it. But if you grew up in Maryland, you're a descendant of Maryland, and you grew up in these communities that were historic communities, you know, that your grandparents and your great-grandparents, but you don't want that type of living in Maryland.
8: Mm-hmm.
4: I feel like, you know, when you go down south, they're turning over red clay in South Carolina every day. There's new beautiful communities coming up. If you go to North Carolina, every other house is from Maryland.
8: Mm-hmm.
4: No lie.
8: Yeah.
4: And I just feel like, you know what? But the other thing, there's so many angles you can hit with this conversation. One of them, I think that we just need to stop the excessive transplanting, because transplanting also causes poverty. You're literally taking people who are coming from a different state, placing them in another state. They're coming with a higher dollar amount and the ability to buy more, but the people who are living there, they live a little more, bit more frugal. So you're causing harm to innocent people by the transplanting.
8: Mm-hmm.
4: Transplanting is good, but it's become excessive. People are saying, don't come down south. It's too much. You're causing people not to be able to afford houses. You're really just giving their land to other people who have no lineage there, and that's what's going to cause a problem. But I say Maryland needs to catch up.
8: Yeah.
4: Baltimore is behind the eight ball, and they need to go to Charlotte, North Carolina, go down to South Carolina and Georgia and Florida and find out how to do this thing the right way.
8: Yeah, yeah, yeah. Thank you very much. Aki brought up Charlotte, too, and there was an article not too long ago that mentions Charlotte as a comparable, like, city to Baltimore, and that their review boards there are busy. Busy. And it's a little delayed because there's so many people that want to develop there in Charlotte compared to Baltimore. It's quite the opposite. Here's a text from GK. It says, I have friends who are trying to sell commercial properties. Fells Point, Federal Hill. Can't sell, dropping prices, can't rent them. Baltimore is a bad place, very badly managed. How many deputy mayors in Baltimore City? Yeah. And the 1,400 fake smoke shops. Yes. There's that. And not just commercial properties, but I've seen this too with residential properties. In this area that I was looking around Fed Hill, to be close to my son as well, when I was looking last year, and when we decided not to make that final offer on this one property, well, sure enough, there's some properties that we were looking at about a year ago that are still there. Or they took it off the market and relisted it, and

0: he just says that no one has the reply. The other thing is that when I would see elderly, there were vacant townhouses next to them. Mm-hmm. And it was really sad. The drugs, you could see the drugs on Mount Avenue, them making transactions. But they couldn't move out because their house, they couldn't get the house to move out. So mm-hmm. they were kind of stuck in the middle. So this is 10 years ago. It hasn't changed. I think Baltimore, I try to look at it half full, but I think Baltimore is just, when I went to college, I went to University of Maryland downtown, and I lived on St. Paul Street.
1: Yeah.
0: But it used to have a certain pride. It was nice. It was clean.
1: Yeah. Yeah.
0: And I just think there's so much they need to do, but they won't address it. And I think they have poor leadership. And I feel bad because Baltimore used to be thriving.
1: Yeah.
0: So anyways, that's my take. Thank you.
1: Yeah, you're welcome. Someone from Baltimore. It's like, where's the pride? Yeah, where's the pride? Here's another text that I got. This kind of ties into pride. It's like, who wants to build nice houses when you get there, you have to drive through roads and potholes that look like you've been bombed? Then when you get home, you get to run over by dirt bikes and get carjacked. No way I invest. As a matter of fact, I'm thinking of Baltimore Peninsula because I had a friend that bought, she bought a home there about 2 years ago. They were still developing there. She had no neighbors in front of her. It was like all dirt. And she bought a townhome there. Now, sadly, she just got divorced. The house has been on the market since like December. What are we? July? They have reduced the price. She is now underwater. They're selling it for less than what they bought it for. And I think people are going by there. And it's like, what's up with these roads? That and those property taxes. She's sitting there 6 months, has not been able to sell the property. Where you have other places across the country where you can sell properties like this. So I'd love to continue this conversation with your thoughts and opinions. I also got another text message that I want to get to as well about the funds and developers from Harbor Place. And also a story from CNN or CNBC that I think ties into this and so much more in the state of Maryland. 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
2: Wednesday, July 15th. 7-year-old dead after accidental shooting in Milford Mill. 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President Trump voices support for ICE traffic stop arrests. 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
5: Traffic and weather. We have a five-vehicle collision in Jessup between Baltimore and D.C. that's blocking two left northbound lanes of I-95 at 175, which is Waterloo Road. And we are seeing quite a mess, quite a backup. It looks like traffic's just about at a standstill, and that begins before Gorman Road as you head north on 95. Now, the delays are southbound on the BW Parkway because of a crash that was, it was a recent crash right before 197. The delays begin at 32. And then in Baltimore City, watch for a disabled vehicle in the roadway on 95 South prior to 395. And then we have 95 North, just prior to Keith Avenue, we have a new crash. And on the Beltway in Catonsville, watch for a disabled vehicle on the inner loop right around Frederick Road. 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
6: A heat advisory continues for Baltimore, and the NTSB is out with its report on a deadly explosion at a Bel Air home. 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
8: I'm going to have to save the CNBC story for the next hour, but because I got so many text messages to get to. We've been talking about this architecture review board here in Baltimore City that has canceled multiple meetings throughout the year simply because they don't have anything on their calendar to review of any development, major development proposals. And I've been asking whether that's more than just a scheduling issue, and it's a sign of what's to come. Not a lot of growth in our city. Here's a couple of text messages that I got, and it says, when you brought up the fact that the developers in Harbor Place are looking for funds, it makes me wonder why Baltimore City invested the time and effort as well as funds to determine whether this project should be allowed. They should have showed proof of funds before it ever went anywhere. And look, I think it's a great point that you bring up, Texter. But I'll also give the developers some credit because they probably took this on because they genuinely believed in Baltimore and see the long-term potential of Harbor Place. They probably were also bought in and, how do you say, that someone bent their arm in political office and say, look, we'll back you up. We got to do this. We got to draw, you know, some attention to our city. You got all the politicians behind you. So I think there's something to that. And honestly, sometimes developers secure approvals first because those approvals make it then easier to attract investors. Oh, we got the voters behind us. They voted for this. And we got the politicians behind us. We got X, Y, and Z and all these community leaders behind us. The challenge is that belief in a city has to be matched by confidence from the financial markets. If the money isn't lining up, it raises a bigger question. Is the project that's the problem, or investors still uncertain about Baltimore's future? And here's another text. It says, if a lot of Marylanders move to the Carolinas, they'll become blue states and turn into high-tax liberal states. Look, I don't think that history hasn't supported that. Look at Florida. For decades, I'd say even since the late 90s, it's absorbed huge numbers from people, especially from New York and other traditional blue states. Yet it has become more Republican, not less. Texas also, major migration from the California and even New York. And it remains a Republican-led state. I think what's happening is less about people bringing their politics and more about what I call, even Brian Niemann call, a bloodless civil war. Americans are increasingly sorting themselves into states that better match the kind of government and quality of life they want. And interestingly, many people who move don't necessarily vote the way they did back home. They often move because they're looking for something different. So the bigger question isn't whether they'll turn those states blue. It's why people are leaving some states and choosing other ones in the first place. So as I wrap up on this topic, I keep coming back to that one quote from the article from a developer that said, real estate doesn't lead, it follows. Because that may be the most important takeaway from this discussion that we've had in this last hour. Because developers, they don't build on hope. Or they don't build like they're in a movie of the Field of Dreams. They build on confidence. They're risking their own money, not taxpayer dollars. And that means they're constantly asking one question. Do you believe this place is headed in the right direction or not? Now, that doesn't mean Baltimore is out of opportunities. Quite the opposite. I still believe this city has incredible assets, right? World-class harbor, great universities, outstanding hospitals, a rich history, some resilient neighborhoods. There's so much to build on. But potential alone doesn't attract investment. Confidence does. And that's why this story, this little story matters. An architecture review board with an empty calendar may not make the headlines, but sometimes it's the quiet stories that tells us the most. It's like walking into a store that's supposed to be busy and finding no customers. The empty aisles aren't the problem. They're telling you there's something bigger going on. So maybe the question isn't, why isn't this board meeting? Maybe the question is, what would it take to fill that agenda again? Because when developers are competing to invest in Baltimore instead of us competing to convince them to come here, that's when you'll know the city's momentum has truly returned. And that's the conversation worth continuing. So I know we won't be done with this story, but coming up next, actually, I kind of want to expand on this because there is a story from CNBC that ranks us nearly on the bottom when it comes to the state of our economy. Stay tuned for more here on the Angeletta Velez Show.
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5: Traffic and weather. We have word of debris in the roadway on 83 southbound prior to Pedonia Road. That's the Harrisburg Expressway. I can't see it on the cameras, which is something to be mindful of as you travel from Hunt Valley and Cockeysville down to the Beltway. We're seeing some unusual slowing on 70 westbound from the Patapsco River Bridge over to Rogers Avenue. And we have accident cleanup, actually disabled vehicle on the inner loop of the Beltway right around Wilkins Avenue. And that's blocking the second to left lane. So it's one of the center lanes there. The delays begin around 95. And we also have a backup on 95 northbound from, looks like, DeSoto Road over to 395. And don't forget, in Jessup, we have that five-vehicle collision, 95 north, right around Waterloo Road. And that's causing a pretty big backup there. WBAL-TV 11 weather, partly cloudy tonight with areas of smoke and haze possible from Canada, the wildfires, reducing visibility at times. Keep that in mind if you're out and about. And a low of 77 tomorrow, partly to mostly cloudy with areas of smoke and haze still possible and a high of 98. I'm Mary Ann Perry, WBAL News Radio 1090 and FM 101.5.
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6: It's sunny in 97. The Baltimore area remains under heat advisory and code orange air quality. The NTSB is out with a report on a deadly house explosion in Bel Air and the families of two people killed in the mass shooting at Brooklyn Homes 3 years ago. File a lawsuit. Update.
12: From ABC News, I'm Michelle Franzen. Hostilities between the U.S. and Iran intensifying again today. The U.S. military launching a second round of strikes against Iran targets, and Iran's regime says it's also targeting U.S. assets in the region. ABC's Lama Hassan says the U.S. naval blockade is also back in place.
13: Democrats have long criticized Todd Blanche, a former defense attorney for President Trump.
12: In response to the blockade, the IRGC threatened to stop all energy exports from the Middle East and say that the export of oil and gas from the region will be either for everyone or no one. Key confirmation hearings taking place on Capitol Hill today. Those hearings include Acting Attorney General Todd Blanche, now the nominee to become the permanent AG.
13: Democrats have long criticized Todd Blanche, a former defense attorney for President Trump, for allegedly still treating Trump like a client. During an exchange with Senator John Kennedy about his friendship with Trump, Blanche might have given fuel to that criticism with a verbal slip-up.
14: Are you and President Trump friends?
15: I'm his lawyer, was his lawyer, and now I'm the Deputy Attorney General.
13: Blanche attempted to clarify the gaffe, claiming he's disagreed with the president and would refuse to do anything illegal at his direction. Peter Haralambos, ABC News.
12: Former Deputy Surgeon General Erica Schwartz, and now nominee to lead the CDC, also faced questions during her confirmation hearing. GOP Senator Bill Cassidy, who's also a doctor, asked Schwartz if she would act independently on vaccines and also follow the science.
16: Will you have the ability and the firmness to stand up to that political meddling to say, no, that's wrong and this is right?
17: Chairman, you have my assurances that I will continue to lead by my integrity. I will never compromise on the science. I will always, always have the public's health in mind.
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6: 402, good afternoon. I'm Robert Lang. The Baltimore area remains under a heat advisory until 8 o'clock tonight. A code orange air quality alert as cooling centers are open around Baltimore. Pools are staying open late.
18: We just went through a wave of this a few weeks ago. We have to take the heat very seriously because it can kill you. Don't do things that push yourself too hard. Make sure that if you have to work outside, that you're taking appropriate breaks.
6: Mayor Brandon Scott, the heat has been deadly this year.
19: 8 people died during the heat wave at the beginning of this month, which brings the total of heat-related deaths to 19 so far. The health department considers the heat season to be between May and September. Once a heat-related cause of of death is determined, the counts are added to a dashboard. Health officials are reminding Marylanders of best practices during the heat, including wearing light-colored, loose-fitting clothes, scheduling outdoor activities outside of peak heat before 10 in the morning and after 6 in the evening, and of course, drinking plenty of water. Caitlin Bancroft, WBAL News Radio 1090 and FM 101.5.
6: As for when the heat might break, here's WBAL meteorologist Tony Pan.
20: The heat's going to kind of step down slowly as we head into the weekend. Tomorrow, the high temperatures will be mid to upper 90s. On Friday, low 90s, and then into the 80s over the weekend. But there could be some strong thunderstorms on Saturday.
6: We'll get an updated forecast in about 3 minutes. Nearly 2 years after two people were killed and three others wounded when a house exploded in Bel Air, the National Transportation Safety Board issuing its final report this afternoon. It blames BG and its parent company Exelon for a poor response to the gas leak that triggered the explosion, in part issues with BG's call center. They say an employee working at the time the gas leak was exploded the day the gas leak was reported the day before the explosion had fallen asleep at his desk after admitting to drinking alcohol before his unscheduled overtime shift. BGE has just released a statement saying, in part, the NTSB offered no recommendations for improvements to BGE's policies and procedures and instead cited the actions BGE has proactively taken to enhance operations across its divisions. And the NTSB found no systematic safety issues with BGE's natural gas system. That statement issued just minutes ago. In Baltimore City, the families of two people killed in a mass shooting 3 years ago at Brooklyn Homes have sued the Housing Authority of Baltimore City, alleging negligence in security. Baltimore County Police continue to investigate the accidental shooting death of a 7-year-old girl. It occurred late yesterday in Milford Mill. Police today identified the little girl as Aaliyah Terrell, who suffered an apparent gunshot wound to the upper body. Others were in the home, according to police. Residents say they are shocked. A worker at the Empire Towers along Ritchie Highway describing what happened when the building suddenly became structurally unsafe last week. About 100 people had to evacuate.
21: Paralegal Micah Reed was sitting at her desk last Thursday.
22: All of a sudden, we felt the building shake, and it sounded like an explosion.
21: She rushed out of the building to safety. Her car, however, remains in the parking garage beneath the building. The county said Tuesday unpermitted work in that garage is what caused the building to become unstable. It'll likely take 10 days to shore up and stabilize the building. Attorney Mitch Greenberg says the building's management company isn't talking.
23: It's inconvenient. It's going to be very expensive for me, but you know, that's not the worst thing in the world.
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25: At the World Cup, England and Argentina are scoreless at the half in today's semifinal, with a trip to Sunday's final against Spain on the line. The Orioles return from the All-Star break Friday night in Houston, and Chiefs quarterback Patrick Mahomes says he's getting closer to being cleared for week one after last year's ACL injury. I'm Rick Hoschel on the home of the Orioles and Ravens, WBAL News Radio 1090 and FM 101.5.
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5: Traffic. On the west side of town, we have a disabled vehicle on the inner loop of the Beltway right around Wilkins Avenue. It's blocking one of the left lanes, one of the center lanes, though, and we're finding delays back from 95. Also on the west side of town, I said we had some unusual slowing from the Patapsco River Bridge on 70 West over to almost Rogers Avenue. Now I know why. There's a crash there. So be ready for those delays. No major delays along the Beltway, but we are still seeing slowing in Jessup on 95 northbound. There's a collision. 5 cars involved in that just prior to exit 41, which is 175 Waterloo Road. So we are seeing delays northbound on 95 from the Savage area. 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
5: Weather.
20: The forecast for tonight, expect mostly clear skies. It's going to be a warm night with temperatures dropping back into the 70s. A mix of sun and clouds tomorrow, continued hot and humid with a slight chance for a thunderstorm late in the afternoon, and there will be a smoky haze in the air again. High temperatures in the mid to upper 90s on Thursday. About the same forecast on Friday, mixed sun and clouds, a small chance for a thunderstorm in the afternoon. The high temperature 93. 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
5: I was just talking to the producer here. It's 0-0 still. England against Argentina. Oh, boy. Yeah, this is the match of the day. We'll keep an eye on that. Anyways, I kind of want to do a continuing conversation to what we had about what people look for when they're looking to invest in Baltimore City. Because I think this story out of this out of CNBC is also could be a reason why people are like, maybe not just Baltimore, but maybe Maryland. Well, let me ask you a question. If Maryland was your business, if it were a business, your business, and someone handed you a report card that said your economy earned an F, would you dismiss it because it's only one ranking? Or would you start asking some tough questions? Because that is where Maryland finds itself today. Because CNBC released its top states for business rankings. And then there was like subsections. Okay, we'll get into the business a little bit. But when it came to the section of the economy, like the state of our economy, Maryland ranks, guess where? I was so shocked, maybe not surprised, but shocked, that we ranked 49th in the nation. And I'm trying to think, who was worse than us? Let me go down. It was Oklahoma, New Hampshire. Let's go Kansas, Louisiana. Number one was Rhode Island. Okay. But we were 49. Interesting, right? Not 40, not 30, not 29, not 39, 49th. Only one state ranked lower. Now, before anyone says, well, that's just one survey, Angelette. All right, that's fair. No ranking tells the entire story. Different organizations use different formulas, but here's why I think this one deserves our attention. Because CNBC isn't asking which state has the prettiest scenery or the best crab cakes. They're looking at the things businesses care about. Economic growth. Job growth. Fiscal health, major employers, small business survival, housing, debt, taxes, and how prepared a state is if the economy takes a turn for the worse. Think about it like, you know, when they review our bonds or bond rating, right? When we get think about it like that. In other words, they're grading whether a state's economy is built to compete. And this is why you have investors looking at things like this and saying, you know what? Yeah, we'll take our money and invest it in North Carolina or Tennessee or Virginia or somewhere else, right? So according to CNBC, let's break this down. Maryland's economy has essentially stalled over the past year. Economic growth, just 0.0%, 0.7, I'm sorry, just 0.7%. Job growth, flat. Yeah, despite all those press conferences. Oh, we created 500 jobs by opening this and we're bringing the sphere here. Well, did you know that Microsoft is laying nearly 400 employees out of Bethesda? Yeah, that's coming real soon. But anyways, the report gave Maryland an overall economy grade of F. And now Governor Moore says one major reason is Maryland's unique relationship with the federal government. And remember earlier this year, he pointed that roughly 25,000 Marylanders lost federal jobs, the largest federal workforce reduction of any state. And when more than 31% of your state spending is tied to federal dollars, those cuts ripple through the economy. So that's a legitimate point. But don't forget, gave us that reduced or AAA bond rating. If anyone can remind me that, let me know on the text line. I can't remember. I talked about it over a year ago. They gave us a warning before the layoffs. So our economy wasn't looking that
0: great before the layoffs. And as a matter of fact, Virginia also has just as many federal employees, actually slightly more. They still also had a lot of job losses there, too. But they didn't drop any of their ratings. They maintained their AAA rating because they have a diverse economy. So, sure, 25,000 Marylanders lost federal jobs. I get the point. And that's only part of the story, because the Maryland Chamber of Commerce sees it differently. The Chamber of Commerce says Maryland is struggling because of, guess what? High costs, unpredictable taxes, and growing regulatory burdens. And they argue that if we want stronger economic growth, we need to make Maryland a place where businesses want to invest, expand, and create jobs. So here we have two explanations. One blaming the federal job cuts and Trump. The other says it's state policy. So what is it? Is it an either or? Is it one or the other? Maybe is it both? I'd love to hear your thoughts. 410-467-WBAL. You can also text me at the greensolutionsremodeling.com text line at 410-467-9225. And here's what really made me think on this story. This conversation and this story, it reminds me of someone trying to row a boat with only one oar. All right. If all your economic strengths come from one direction, in Maryland's case, the federal government, you can make progress for a while, but the moment that one engine slows down, the whole boat starts drifting, right? Maybe this ranking isn't telling us Maryland has failed. Maybe it's exposing how dependent we've become on one economic driver. Because here's the reality. Federal jobs have been a tremendous blessing for Maryland for decades. They provided stable careers and great benefits and a strong tax base. But what happens when Washington starts shrinking instead of growing? What replaces those jobs? And this is where I want to hear from you. Thank you. Someone texted in. Moody's. Thank you. Moody's. Moody's is the one that downgraded us. And then we got rid of Moody's, by the way, and brought another agency to do our review. And guess what? There's another one that says, yeah, we're giving you a warning right now. So we may have two agencies that are saying that they're going to reduce our AAA bond rating. Anyways, yeah, that may be happening later on this year. So we'll get to that story when it happens. But I want to hear from you, because I don't think this is about Republicans versus Democrats. It's about economic resilience. Every investment advisor will tell you not to put all your eggs in one basket. Shouldn't the same be true for the state's economy? Should Maryland continue relying so heavily on federal employment, or should we be asking how to attract more private sector growth, more entrepreneurs, more headquarters, more manufacturing, more technology? Oh, no, wait, we got that tech tax, so that's not going to attract those companies, no. But still, just simply more companies that choose Maryland because they want to be here, not because the federal government is here, or not because they're being manipulated and say, oh, come here, we'll give you some money in exchange. We'll give you a tax benefit. We'll give you, corporate welfare, without any of that. This, because right here, because if CNBC's ranking is even partially right, this isn't just about one bad year. It's about whether Maryland's economic model is built for the future. So I love to hear from you. Has Maryland become too dependent on the federal government for its economic success? If federal jobs continue to decline, what should replace them? Do you agree with Westmore that federal cuts are driving this? Or do you agree with the Maryland Chamber of Commerce, which says high costs and taxes and regulations are holding us back? Or can both of these things be true at the same time? The lines are open, 410-467-WBAL. Or you can also text me your thoughts and opinions at the greensolutionsremodeling.com text line at 410-467-9225.
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5: Traffic and weather. We are going to start in the Jessup area with that crash on 95 northbound. It's a five-vehicle collision at Waterloo, Waterloo Road exit. That's 175. Still blocking the left lane. Delays begin right just after 216 as you head north on 95 back to Baltimore from the D.C. area. And then on the southwest corner of the Beltway, we still have disabled vehicle blocking the second to left lane on the inner loop at Wilkins Avenue, causing delays from 95. And then we're seeing a backup on 70 westbound. From the Beltway now, or just after the Beltway, to right around Rogers Avenue, before Rogers Avenue, and that's due to a collision. 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WBAL-TV 11 weather, partly cloudy tonight. We could see areas of smoke and haze from those wildfires in Canada, a low of 77. Then tomorrow, partly to mostly cloudy. Areas of smoke and haze still possible, reducing visibility at times, and a high of 98. I'm Mary Ann Perry, WBAL News Radio 1090 and FM 101.5.
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0: All right, if you're just joining us, we've been talking about the new CNBC ranking that gave Maryland's economy an F and ranked it 49th in the nation for economic performance. Now, before anyone dismisses this as just another ranking, here's why I think it's worth discussing. Because CNBC looked at things businesses care about. Job growth, economic growth, fiscal health, business climate, and whether a state's economy is built to weather tough times. And Maryland's economy only grew 0.7% last year, and job growth was flat. Governor Moore says the big reason is because we lost 25,000 federal jobs, the largest federal workforce reduction of any state. However, the Maryland Chamber of Commerce argues that federal cuts hurt, but also argues that high costs, unpredictable taxes, and growing regulations are making it harder for businesses to invest and expand here. And that's where I've been asking a bigger question. You know, has Maryland's economy become too dependent on the federal government? And if those jobs continue to shrink, what should be the next engine of our economy? Love to hear your thoughts. 410-467-WBAL, or you can also text me at the greensolutionsremodeling.com text line at 410-467-9225. Now, and also besides CNBC, like, right, we have, what are all these agencies? We have Fitch Ratings, S&P Global, Moody's, right? Moody's gave us a warning almost 2 years ago of the economic outlook for our state. And it was worrisome. It was like, if you don't fix this, we're going to have to drop our rating. And sure enough, about half a year later, they downgraded us. And immediately it was like, well, it's Trump's fault. And it's like, well, they gave you a warning before Trump was in office, so it can't be Trump's fault. They told you how to fix this. And then what happened earlier this year? They decided to drop Moody's. They didn't like Moody's. And they added, what was it, the other one? Kroll, I think it was Kroll Bond Rating Agency. So, and here is CNBC. I like CNBC, actually. I like watching them in the morning. So what do you make of this? And should this be a warning sign on top of Brooke Learman, the comptroller's report that she gives every year? Because I think that tells a lot, too. The last report showed that over 300,000 Marylanders left the state. And she gave her reasons why. There was no mention about crime. And right there is a warning for legislators, like, maybe you shouldn't be taxing us so much. But they go ahead and do it anyways. Let's go to the phone lines again. 410-467-WBAL. Let's go with Pete from Columbia. Thanks for calling in, Pete. What do you make of this report?
10: I think it's dead on. I mean, Moody's is the gold standard. Moody's, like, your dad says, hey, you don't have enough money to do whatever it is you want to do, so you run the mom.
0: Mm-hmm.
10: I mean, that's basically what they're doing. And yeah, our blessing has now become our curse.
0: Yeah.
10: And I don't know what Maryland's going to do, because if you really want a good example of what could happen, just go to Cumberland sometime. I mean, there used to be guys up there who made shirts and tires and glass and glassware and all sorts of stuff, and now they don't make diddly. Oh, yeah. They make tweakers and drunks. They're really good at that. Okay? I mean, I don't know what they're going to do, because, yeah, they are, you know, this Kerwin thing plus the Medicaid for all, and I know I'm going to get yelled at because, well, you know, our children need to be educated. Yeah, but how much? How much money do they really need?
0: Mm-hmm.
10: And the same thing with people who, yeah, you should have. I would love a country, a whole country with natural health care. I would love that. Unfortunately, that's not the fact. And yes, we have to decide that we can only spend so much because we're not creating new jobs. We're not creating industries. Think of that. We make chickens on the Eastern Shore, and there's farms all over the place that occasionally make either corn or solar power. But what else? Mm-hmm. What is actually produced in Maryland? We're not like Massachusetts or Virginia that's got government contracts for building munitions or building farm equipment or whatever. Mm-hmm. Okay, we push a lot of paper around, mm-hmm. and we're dependent on these government workers. We're dependent on all the people who are associated with government, you know, lobbyists, whoever. And make matters worse, think about this. Think of all the agencies that got moved out of town.
0: Yeah.
10: U.S. Department of Agriculture used mm-hmm. to have a nice big campus. They're yeah. gone. They're, mm-hmm. well, they're in the process of going. And all the people who no longer live in Maryland work with the government or work in cohesion with the government and then move to Virginia.
0: Yep.
10: Okay. Yeah. I don't know what we're going to do. I really yeah. don't.
0: Thank you very much. I appreciate all your comments there. And let me read this. And I want to get to another part of the CNBC story. And before I do, I think this story... or this text that I got will segue to that. It says, Angela, Steve from Abingdon, I'm a DOD contractor, and I plan to flee this state when I retire, hopefully later this year. I've lived in New York, New Jersey, Pennsylvania, Maryland, and they're all high-tech states. But you say high-tech or high-tax? I think you meant high-tax states. But Maryland, I hate to say, is the worst when it comes to poor economic growth and no future with the continued downsizing of federal workers, which is still going to be going during the whole current administration, I believe. That means Maryland homeowners and workers are going to get the brunt of the fiscal shortfall, and our governor and state keeps poking the bear. And one of these days, the president's going to say, well, you must not need any of my help if you can afford so many lawsuits and walk away totally from the state. And then we'll go down with a big flushing zone. And I don't want to be here when that happens. Well, look, Trump won't be in office for that much longer. But I think AI may help, help when it comes to the workforce in the government. We'll continue this conversation with more stories from CNBC.
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5: Traffic and weather. Alrighty, let's start in Howard County with a crash northbound 29 around Rouse Parkway. Slow from South Entrance Road, and then we have another crash westbound Little Patuxent Parkway prior to South Entrance Road. And then also in Howard County in Ellicott City, we have a disabled vehicle on 70 West prior to Columbia Pike, and that's causing a delay from the Beltway. 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
6: 4:30, sunny and 97. Good afternoon. I'm Robert Lang. The Baltimore area remains under a heat advisory until 8 o'clock tonight. There's a code orange alert for poor air quality. Air quality could be impacted by smoke from some wildfires in Canada.
20: Yesterday, yes. Today, the smoke has kind of drifted south of Baltimore, but there's another plume of smoke up in New England that may make it into Maryland, I think, during the day tomorrow. So, well, yes, while it's a code orange air quality today, it's not necessarily from the smoke. I think it could be worse tomorrow.
6: That's WBAL meteorologist Tony Pan. Baltimore City opening cooling centers and keeping pools open late. On the subject of fires and smoke from fires, right now firefighters in Howard County battling a two-alarm fire at a home in the 4800 block of Wellstone Way. Sky Team 11, or Sky 11, Captain Roy Taylor's footage shows smoke pouring through the roof of that home. The NTSB has issued its final report on a deadly house explosion from Bel Air from 2 years ago. It blames BGE and its parent company Exelon for a poor response to the gas leak. The utility says NTSB offering no recommendations for improvements to BG's policies and procedures. In Baltimore City, the families of two people killed in a mass shooting 3 years ago at Brooklyn Homes, suing the Housing Authority of Baltimore City, alleging negligence and security. From the ABC News desk, senators grilling Attorney General nominee Todd Blanche at the front of the hearing room in Washington in the Senate today. A group of survivors sat at the back of convicted sex offender Jeffrey Epstein. They were waiting to hear what Blanche planned to do with the administration. Continued work releasing the Epstein files. Blanche did not meet with the survivors. Right now in Atlanta, the last of the World Cup semifinals is underway. England is taking on Argentina, and England leads 1-0 about 70 minutes into this match. Stocks bounce back in afternoon trading today. Details now on the closing bell report from Bloomberg News. 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
11: This is a Bloomberg Money Minute. Modest gains for all the major averages today on Wall Street after a better-than-forecast read on inflation at the wholesale level in June, mostly thanks to lower prices at the gas pump. Now, even though producer prices still rose by a strong 5.5% from a year ago, and tensions in the Middle East are still simmering. The Dow today rose 150 points. The Nasdaq up 162. The S&P added 29. And oil moved higher. It's moving even higher above $80 a barrel in late trading. Amazon is launching its new satellite internet service called Amazon Leo in South Africa next year, beating Elon Musk's Starlink service to the punch there. And the founder of Hinge is launching a new dating site this year called Overtone, which TechCrunch describes as a voice and audio-forward AI matchmaking service, providing highly curated introductions. 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
5: Traffic and weather. West side of town, we have a crash on, actually it's a disabled vehicle on I-70 West right around Columbia Pike, blocking the left lane. And the delays on 70 West begin at the Beltway, to tell you the truth. Kind of a slow ride there. And then we have a crash also in Howard County, northbound 29 around Rouse Parkway. We're causing slowdowns northbound on 29. Then we have another crash westbound Little Patuxent Parkway prior to South Entrance Road. And between Baltimore and D.C., we are seeing northbound slowing on both 95 and 295. I think it's all because of this five-vehicle collision on 95 northbound prior to 175 Waterloo Road, blocking the left lane. And I think a lot of people are jumping off and heading over to 295 because that's slow right in the same area. We also have a crash in Anne Arundel County on Crane Highway northbound prior to Millersville Road, and the delays begin before Wachapel Road. WBAL-TV 11 weather, partly cloudy tonight. We could see some areas of smoke and haze. And tomorrow, partly to mostly cloudy, areas of smoke and haze from Canada still possible, reducing visibility at times, so please be careful, at a high of 98. 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
0: All right. If you follow the World Cup but are not watching it, it is 1-0 England to Argentina. England is at the lead 1-0, and it's 74 minutes, almost 75 minutes into the game. Anyways, we've been talking about where we rank in the state as far as the state of the economy. And this article, or this report from CNBC, didn't just look at the economy. It measured 138 different factors that business considered before deciding where to locate or expand. They looked at infrastructure, education, workforce technology, business friendliness, access to capital, cost of doing business, quality of life, the whole package, the whole shebang. And and when it looked at Maryland's report card, it was quite interesting and where we rank here. They said we are 49th, like I told you, in the economy, 44th in the cost of doing business, and 33rd in business friendliness. Huh. Interesting. We are struggling in several categories here. Those are the categories that directly affect whether companies choose Maryland or they choose somewhere else. And here's another thing that stood out. For the first time ever, CNBC made infrastructure its most important category, even ahead of the economy. And quite fascinating, for infrastructure, we're 17th. Go figure. There was another report from, I think it was Wallet Hub, that ranked us 7 in the worst infrastructure. But here we are, 17th. So why? Look, the reason why they look at infrastructure is because businesses, they need access to what? Highways and airports. They also want reliable electricity, water, transportation. We got some amazing airports in this region, right? Electricity, well, that's been a problem lately. I know there's been some Facebook group pages out there that people have put together to complain about their BG&E bills, and I was surprised. It wasn't just people with homes complaining. It was also businesses. It was also businesses showing what their bills look like. Crazy. Businesses also want permits approved without getting tangled in months or years of bureaucracy. In fact, CNBC even added the ease of permitting as a brand new factor this year. That tells you what companies are thinking about. They're asking, how quickly can I build? How predictable is the process? Can I get a project moving? And if another state answers those questions better, that's where their investment goes. That's where it goes. This is why, look, I don't think Maryland's challenge is a lack of potential. It's converting potential into performance. We have the location. We have a phenomenal location. You know, we call this America in miniature, right? We got the water. We got the beaches. We got the mountains. We got the rural. We got the urban. All in this little area. We can hop in a car, go to New York City if you want, or like my husband every once in a while, he's like, let's go to Philly for a Philly cheesesteak, right? We're in a convenient location. We got the four seasons, which I love, and we don't get super harsh winters except every once in a while. It's great. Actually, I love the weather here much better than Florida. I lived in Florida before, too, after staying there after college, even though I grew up here. I hated it. I hated the weather. We have great location. We have an educated workforce. We have some of the best colleges here and universities. And we have phenomenal hospitals. We have one of the busiest ports in the East Coast. You know, though, we have some tremendous advantages. The question is, are we making it too difficult to turn those advantages into jobs, businesses, and economic growth? Because rankings come and go. But if businesses making billion-dollar investment decisions are seeing the same thing CNBC is measuring, that's something we probably shouldn't ignore. So, what do you think is holding Maryland back? Is it our dependence on federal jobs, the taxes, the regulations, the permitting, the energy costs, or is there something else we're missing? I love to hear your thoughts, because I think this is a conversation. This conversation is bigger than one report card. It's really about Maryland's future. The lines are open, 410-467-WBAL, or you can also text me at the greensolutionsremodeling.com text line at 410-467-WBAL. 9225. Let's bring in Mark from Middle River. Thanks for calling in, Mark. What do you make of this story?
2: Well, you know, somewhere along the line, Maryland went from a state that took advantage of all the wonderful things it has naturally to grow business and grow taxpayer wealth to a state that decided it was going to be big in generous social programs.
0: Mm-hmm.
2: And so I think psychologically the legislators, you know, the super majority that they have, sees us as piggy banks. They see taxpayers as a problem. Other than the fact that we give them money, well, gives a strong word, they take money so they can do other things with it, which don't necessarily include bringing in business. It doesn't necessarily include making life easier for the people who work. And this is a thing, and

0: I actually, I'm going to make a note of that. I'm going to see what's out there. Who's talking what online about property taxes? But I mean, going back to that, that is one of the reasons why I decided not to buy a home here, in at least in Baltimore. Because here, look, I don't mind paying taxes. I know some people are like, oh, Angela doesn't like paying taxes. No, I'm okay to an extent. As long as I see my return on investment. And I think that is what people, that is driving a lot of the text messages that I'm getting here, people planning to leave, is like, I think people don't mind. They see the beauty, the natural resources that our state has. And the weather. I know it's a little muggy out today, but overall, I mean, it is better than being muggy almost 12 months out of the year down south. It's better than having triple numbers in heat and temperature than Arizona, right? Or Texas, and they start getting hot come March. I love it here. This is why, as much as I complain and feel frustrated about Maryland, we have so much potential. We have so much potential, and we are throwing it away. And people are leaving our state because at the end of the day, they're seeing, like, I am not getting my return on investment. We keep pouring more and more money into this state and new fees and all this stuff. And people with fixed incomes, they see they can go to another state with no income tax. They're like, oh, that sounds better. I'll be okay. I got air conditioning. I'll move to Florida, whatever. But we have so much potential. I know a lot of people will say, well, Angelette, anytime I complain or say something about the state, people are like, why don't you just leave already? Why don't you leave already? No, because I care so much about this state. I went through elementary to high school here, left, went to Florida, came back. My kids all went to school here. My kids still live here. I love this state. And this is why I will keep talking about these type of stories until someone gets it in their mind that we need to do something about it. I think the comptroller, Brooke Learman, is onto something. Every time she drops her report, that is a warning sign. But apparently, yeah, some people don't have common sense, or they can't connect the dots, la, la, la, la, la, like Pee Wee Herman, right? They cannot connect the dots. Anyways, I got more thoughts on this. And if you want to join in as well, 410-467-WBAL, or you can also text me at the greensolutionsremodeling.com text line at 410-467-9225.
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2: Last night, the Orioles' only All-Star, Adley Rutschman, came in as a defensive replacement in the seventh inning of the Midsummer Classic. He reunited with some old friends in Philly. He caught for the Rays, Drew Rasmussen, who he played with in college at Oregon State. And then in the bottom of the ninth, he teamed up with his old battery mate and former Oriole, Brian Baker, who's now also in Tampa. In his third All-Star appearance, Adley Rutschman had just one at-bat, and he grounded out. The team is now off until Friday night when they begin the second half of the season in Houston. The Orioles are currently 46-51 on the season, sitting in fourth place in the AL East standings, just one game ahead of the Toronto Blue Jays. I'm Valerie Preactor on the home of the Baltimore Orioles, WBAL News Radio 1090 and FM 101.5.
3: This summer,
1: stay connected when severe weather strikes.
3: Expect the thunderstorms to move in.
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4: Strong to severe thunderstorms will be possible this afternoon and evening.
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6: There's a heavy thunderstorm right now. 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
5: Traffic and weather. Well, we have quite a crash between Baltimore and D.C. If you are headed back to Baltimore from D.C., you might want to take Route 1 or 295 instead of 95 because we had a five-vehicle collision that occurred about an hour and a half ago, still blocking the left northbound lane of 95 at Mission Road, which is prior to 175 Waterloo Road. It's blocking the left lane, and the delays begin right around 216. And we also have... The crash on 70 West before 29 causing delays back to the Beltway. 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
6: The Baltimore area remains under a heat advisory, and the heat will continue tomorrow. The NTSB is out with its report on a deadly house explosion in Bel Air. And U.S. forces have launched a second wave of attacks on Iran. 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
8: All right, it's about 90 minutes in the game, and it's England and Argentina tied for 1-1. Anyways, we've been talking about the CNBC poll and where we rank economically and as business-friendly. We lack in these areas. I got a text message that came in. It says, think on this. There's a very good chance that J.D. Vance will be the next president, maybe for 8 years. More cuts for the federal government. So what will Annapolis do then? Look, I think that's exactly the question Maryland should be asking. If people are worried that, oh my gosh, the MAGA administration is still going to be around for another 8 years, or if people are worried that AI and automation and technology will streamline the federal workforce, and then that doesn't make the case for growing the private sector even stronger. That it should be. Like, there are 48 other states that aren't relying on federal employment the way Maryland does. So maybe instead of asking how we replace federal jobs with more federal jobs, we should be asking, what industries do we want to grow here? Do we want advanced manufacturing, cybersecurity, biotech, data centers, logistics, entrepreneurship, whatever? Because if the federal workforce becomes smaller over time, Maryland can't control that. What it can control is whether it's creating an environment where private businesses want to invest higher and grow here. So, anyways. Oh, another texter says, where did we rate under Hogan? Well, It was not that great. Let me see. Going back, let's go back. Actually, we made a comeback to where we were in 2015. In 2015, we were ranked 36 for business friendliness. And then actually 30, we went up in 2016. We went up again in 2015, or went down, or whatever you want to call it. We were 25th in 2017. And 31 in 2019. And ever since then, we've been going down. So, anyways, this conversation wasn't whether Maryland deserved to be ranked 49th in the economy or 36th in business friendliness, because rankings go up and down. They come and go. Different organizations use different methodologies, and it's fair to debate them. The bigger question is, what do we learn from it? Because whether you agree with any of this data or not, one thing became clear from all the stories we discussed today. Maryland has tremendous strengths. It has an educated workforce. We have incredible universities. We have one of the busiest ports in the East Coast. We got a great location between D.C., the Northeast Corridor. We got strong healthcare, biotech industries. Those are some real advantages. But having advantages and turning them into economic growth are two different things. It's like having a championship caliber team on paper, but finishing the season with a losing record. At some point, you stop talking about potential and you start asking why the results aren't matching the talent. And that's the conversation I hope Maryland has, that we all have. Because if federal jobs continue to decline, whether it's because of budget cuts, technology, AI, or a president, that's not something Annapolis can completely control. What it can control is whether Maryland becomes a place where private businesses want to invest, where entrepreneurs want to start companies, and where families want to build a future. Because maybe that's the lesson in all of this. Not to panic over a report card, but to use it as a reason to ask some honest questions. What are we doing well? What are we falling short on? And perhaps most importantly, what kind of economy do we want Maryland to have 10 years from now? One that is dependent on D.C. or one that is diversified enough to thrive no matter who's in the White House, like in Virginia? That's not a Republican question. It's not a Democrat question. That's a Maryland question, and that's one worth answering. Coming up next, what are you all for? You want to keep the clocks going back and forth? Do you want spring forward or fall back? Or do you want the clocks to just stay the same? We'll get into that because the House passed a bill yesterday and is headed towards the Senate.
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7: Traffic and weather. In Jessup, watch for accident activity. 95 northbound at Mission Road. That's prior to 175 Waterloo Road. Still blocking the left lane. This was a five-vehicle crash. And the delays begin right around 216. We're also seeing some northbound delays on 295 along that same stretch, as well as Route 1 as people take alternate routes. In Baltimore City, watch for an accident on 95 northbound at Russell Street. And then we also have, looks like a crash in the cleanup stages, northbound 29 around Rouse Parkway. And don't forget that two-alarm house fire, 4800 block of Wellstone Way in Elkridge. That's causing delays in both directions on Landing Road east of Ilchester Road. But it looks like it's Landing Road is very heavy and slow in both directions right around Royal Coachman Drive. WBAL TV 11 weather, partly cloudy tonight. We could see some smoke and haze from those Canada wildfires. And a low of 77 tomorrow, Thursday, considerably cloudy early. We'll see a decrease in the clouds later in the day with areas of smoke and haze still possible at a high of 98. I'm Mary Ann Perry, WBAL News Radio 1090 and FM 101.5.
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8: 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Anyways, quick question before the break. 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Yeah, Congress just voted to make one of those permanent. 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
6: Sunny and 98. The Baltimore area remains under a heat advisory today. Howard County firefighters battling a two-alarm blaze this afternoon in Elkridge, and the NTSB is out with its report on a gas explosion in Bel Air. The update after ABC News at 5.
11: From ABC News, I'm Michelle Franzen. The U.S. carried out rare daytime strikes today against Iran's coastal defense systems as the battle over control of the Strait of Hormuz takes a new turn. Iran also beginning to fire back at U.S. assets in the region. ABC's Christian Cordero has more.
12: This video circulating online is from the southern port of Chabahar. Another video posted online shows Iran's retaliation in the escalating attacks, hitting a building in Kuwait that Iran's regime says stored U.S. weapons. Gulf allies, including Bahrain and Jordan, say their air defense systems have intercepted incoming missiles.
11: Secretary Pete Hegseth announcing troops will be tested annually for testosterone levels.
13: Under the new policy, service members aged 30 and older will receive annual testosterone screenings as part of their routine health assessments. And those diagnosed with a testosterone deficiency will have the option to undergo testosterone replacement therapy. Low testosterone levels have long been a concern in the military, though doctors have raised concerns that the online popularity of the therapy could lead to overprescribing. Peter Haralambos, ABC News.
11: President Trump has overturned the pause on vehicle stops by federal agents during immigration operations. That directive issued yesterday by HHS Secretary Mark Wayne Mullen following officer-involved shootings in Maine and Texas. In Maine, the state attorney general's office says it continues to investigate the fatal shooting of a Colombian immigrant by federal law enforcement. ABC's Victor Oquendo says the family is demanding a transparent investigation.
14: Outrage grows over a deadly shooting in Biddeford, Maine, where 25-year-old Johann Sebastian Guerrero was shot and killed, even though he was not the intended target of immigration officers. According to representation for the family, Guerrero had a Social Security number, as well as work authorization in the United States. DHS says Guerrero entered the country illegally in September 2023, but obtained a work permit in 2025.
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6: 5:02, good afternoon. I'm Robert Lang. We're following a developing story in Howard County as commuters along 29, 100, and I-95 in Elkridge have reported seeing a big tower of smoke in the air. It's from a house fire. Sky 11 Captain Roy Taylor has been flying over it.
15: 4800 block of Wellstone Way in Elkridge. There's a two-alarm house fire, single-family dwelling at this location. Fire is through the roof. It's exterior operations only right now because it's so dangerous for the firefighters to get inside to try and fight this fire from the inside. The issue now is the dwelling that is adjacent to it is now in danger of catching fire as it is spreading. They still don't have a cause. No injuries to report.
6: And the fire did start in the garage of the home. Firefighters remain at the scene. The heat is on over Baltimore, but no record set today.
16: I don't think so. I don't think we're going to get to 100. You know, it doesn't really matter much whether it's 98 or 100. It's still hot, and it's humid. The heat index is going to be up around 105 this afternoon for a couple of hours at least. So it's worth taking it easy if you do have to be outdoors.
6: WBL meteorologist Tony Pan. The heat advisory remains in effect until 8 tonight. Code orange alert for poor air quality. Baltimore City opening cooling centers and keeping pools open longer. Mayor Brandon Scott.
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6: The heat is expected to break slowly. We'll have an updated forecast for you in about 3 minutes. Baltimore County Police continue to investigate the accidental shooting of a 7-year-old girl who died from a gunshot wound. It occurred late yesterday afternoon. Police identifying the little girl as Aaliyah Terrell, who suffered from an apparent gunshot wound to the upper body. Police say there were others in the home. The NTSB issued its final report today on a deadly house explosion from Bel Air from August of 2024. It blames BG and its parent company Exelon for a poor response to the gas leak that triggered the explosion. BG says the NTSB is offering no recommendations for improvements to the utility's policies and procedures. And in Anne Arundel County, we're hearing today from a worker at the Empire Towers along Ritchie Highway describing what happened when the building suddenly became structurally unsafe last week and about 100 people had to evacuate.
18: The building shook and it sounded like an explosion, says paralegal Nike Arita, was sitting at her desk last Thursday. She tells WBAL.
19: Our legal assistant poked his head into my office and said, hey, we have to leave. And I'm like, what do you mean we have to leave? The fire department is here. We have to leave right now.
18: The county said Tuesday unpermitted work in the parking garage is what caused the building to become unstable. It'll likely take 10 days to shore up and stabilize the building. Attorney Mitch Greenberg says he's not heard from the building's management company. He's not sure he'll get back inside either.
20: The equipment, while aggravating that I have to buy all new stuff, that's not the worst thing in the world. It's just, it's annoying.
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22: The Ravens have been named as ESPN's 2026 Sports Humanitarian Team of the Year. The annual award went out Tuesday night in New York City. Orioles catcher Adley Rutschman had two reunions in last night's All-Star game, catching former Oregon State teammate Drew Rasmussen and ex-Orioles reliever Brian Baker in the American League's 4-0 win. I'm Rick Hoschel on the home of the Orioles and Ravens, WBAL News Radio 1090 and FM 101.5.
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5: Traffic. We are going to start in Jessup. We still have accident cleanup on 95 northbound, right around Mission Road. That's before Waterloo Road, 175. That's a 5-vehicle crash, and it's still blocking the left lane. And now we have another alert along that section. It looks like we have a second collision. 95 northbound, a little farther south, though. This one's at 32 Patuxent Parkway. That's also blocking the left lane. And then we have on 32 itself, we have a disabled vehicle blocking the left eastbound lane of 32 at exit 11, which is Dorsey Run Road. And we are seeing delays on 295 northbound and southbound as you approach 32. In Baltimore City, watch for accident cleanup, 95 north, past exit 52, which is Russell Street. And of course, you heard Captain Roy Robert Lang talking about the house fire in Howard County. That you, if you're on any of those roads around Elkridge, you probably can see the huge plume of smoke. It's the 4800 block of Wellstone Way. Now, that's causing delays westbound on Landing Road from before Royal Coachman Drive, yeah, and eastbound delays on Landing from Ilchester Road. I'm Mary Ann Perry, WBAL News Radio 1090 and FM 101.5.
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5: Weather.
16: The forecast for tonight, expect mostly clear skies. It's going to be a warm night with temperatures dropping back into the 70s. A mix of sun and clouds tomorrow, continued hot and humid with a slight chance for a thunderstorm late in the afternoon, and there will be a smoky haze in the air again. High temperatures in the mid to upper 90s on Thursday. About the same forecast on Friday, mixed sun and clouds, a small chance for a thunderstorm in the afternoon. The high temperature 93. 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
6: Sunny and 98, heat advisory until 8 o'clock tonight, and code orange air quality alert. 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Argentina advancing to the finals. Two late goals from Enzo Fernandez and Lautaro Martinez gives Argentina a 2-1 victory over England. Argentina will take on Spain in Sunday's final. 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
8: All right, how many of you are already dreading that Sunday in November when we have to change the clocks again? Or maybe you're one of those people who still spends the next 3 days wondering why you're exhausted, even though you technically got an extra hour of sleep, right, when you have that fall back. Well, Congress may finally be doing something about it, because yesterday the House of Representatives, they passed the Sunshine Protection Act, and overwhelmingly it had bipartisan support. They voted this and passed it 308 to 117. And I know a lot of people are like, we have so many more important problems in this world. Why this? Well, look, this was something easy to pass, and it's something that's been discussed for years. And it got a lot of bipartisan support. I forget the actual breakdown number. I got to look at it again. But a lot of Democrats and Republicans supported it. Here in the state of Maryland, it was actually split. Four voted for it, four against it. And if, the question is if, the big if it eventually passes the Senate and it is signed by President Trump, America would stop changing the clocks twice a year. Twice a year, stop changing the clocks. Like most of the world, I was looking here. I gotta look at this map. Yeah, most of the world doesn't do this, doesn't recognize this, doesn't have daylight savings time. But we would stop. Now, before you cheer, here's the catch. This isn't a bill to get rid of daylight savings time. It's a bill to make daylight savings time permanent. That means we get to stay on the same clock we're on today. July, what is it? 15. Even in December, okay? It stays on this clock right now that we're in. Now, I absolutely love one part of this idea, because I personally want to stop changing the clocks. Spring forward, fall back, every year. Enough already. Our bodies don't care what Congress says the clock says. Parents know it. Pet owners definitely know it, right? You can explain to your dog all day long that breakfast is now, it's not 7 anymore, it's 6, or vice versa. Your dog is going to look at you like, no, it's breakfast time, right? Little kids, same thing. Good luck convincing the 3-year-old that bedtime magically moved because Congress decided to change the clocks, right? And this has been going on since when? Since 1918. All right? Got to convince those little kids, the clock has changed. You got to go to bed. It seems like you don't have to, but you got to. Our bodies and, frankly, our pets don't can't comprehend this clock change. What is funny is this whole thing started because people thought it would save energy. The modern version of daylight savings time dates back to World War I, when countries, not just ours, they shifted clocks to reduce fuel use during wartime. The U.S. adopted it nationally in 1918, repealed it after the war, and brought it back during World War II, and eventually standardized the current system with the Uniform Time Act of 1966. And then came the energy crisis of the 70s, and Congress thought, let's just stay on daylight savings time all year. And so Congress voted on that, got passed. It was a great idea, in theory. People love the extra daylight after work, until winter arrived. And parents suddenly found themselves sending their kids to school in complete darkness. And then public opinion flipped. And then within months, Congress reversed course and went right back to what we have today. Or they went back to standard time in the winter, basically what we have today, right? Fall back, spring forward. And then in 2005, Congress revisited the issue again. But instead, George W. Bush signed a law that didn't make daylight savings time permanent, but it did extend it, right? And I remember having this conversation because some people are like, no, I don't. It's always been this way. No, it's like, no, I remember doing trick-or-treating and daylight savings was always before Halloween. And we started trick-or-treating, you know, it was different. But they switched back standard time in late October and didn't spring forward until early April. And they moved it, right? Before it was October to April. And then in 2005, they switched it to early November and then early March. In other words, Congress already shortened standard time once. And yesterday's vote would shorten it permanently. Now, look, personally, I've spent a lot of time in Puerto Rico, as many of you know. I've lived in Japan for a couple years. I've worked many times in the state of Arizona, working on education policy reform there. None of those places play this clock-changing game. Life just goes on. You adjust your schedule. You don't adjust the clock. Personally, if we're going to lock the clocks forever, I actually prefer what they have, what Arizona has, what all these other countries have, what Japan has, what Hawaii has, Arizona. You know what they have? Standard time. And here's why. Let's use this. Actually, The Hill had this interesting article. They use Washington, D.C., but technically we're right there, right? Let's use the D.C. example. That's basically our sunrise and sunset here. Right now, the latest winter sunrise is around 7:27 in the morning. Actually, about 7:40. If this bill becomes law, that sunrise moves up, what, an hour to about 8:40. So think about that. Many people are already at work at 8 o'clock. Kids already sitting in their first period. School buses have already finished their routes. The kids are already waking up in the darkness, getting ready for school, waiting at the school bus stop. And the sun still hasn't come up. And think about it. That is sunrise. So before it's actually sunlight, where you got enough sunlight in the sky, you're looking at like 9 a.m. in the morning. And that's here. If you're a little further west, or you're the furthest west in the Eastern Standard Time, it's even later. You're looking at like 9:20 in the morning. Think about that. Starting work before, you know, it's sun out. Meanwhile, yes, you're going to get a sunset around 5:46 instead of 4:46 with daylight savings time. That's great if you want to walk the dog, go for a run, or apparently, according to my son, he's like, I would prefer daylight savings time so he can play pickleball. He's like, I need that. After work, I can play pickleball longer. Of course, that's what he cares about. Meanwhile, I'm over here thinking, I'd rather actually see where I'm driving on my morning commute. I got some more on this. I got also Congressman Steny Hoyer's remarks on this because he voted against this. I'd love to hear your thoughts. If we were going to lock things in, stop changing the clocks, what do you prefer? Daylight savings time or standard time? The lines are open, 410-467-WBAL, or you can also text me at the greensolutionsremodeling.com text line at 410-467-9225.
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5: Traffic and weather. We're still seeing some delays on Landing Road in Howard County. There's a two-alarm house fire in the 4800 block of Wellstone Way in Elkridge, and that's causing delays on Landing Road, which is just east of Ilchester Road. And in Jessup, watch for accident cleanup. It was a five-vehicle collision that occurred about 2 hours ago on 95 North at Mission Road, which is prior to Waterloo Road, still blocking the left lane. And prior to that, in the backup, we have another crash on 95 North at the Tucson Parkway, which is 32. WBAL-TV 11 weather, partly cloudy skies tonight. We could still see some areas of smoke and haze from Canada. Tomorrow, considerably cloudy in the morning. We'll see some decrease in the cloudiness later in the day. Still, areas of smoke and haze are possible. Tomorrow's high, right around 98. I'm Mary M. Perry, WBAL News Radio 1090 and FM 101.5.
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8: I got some interesting text messages on this topic of daylight savings time. And if you're just joining us, we're talking about something that affects every single one of us at least twice a year, changing the clocks. And yesterday, the House passed the Sunshine Protection Act by a bipartisan vote of 308-117. Four of the members of our Maryland delegation voted against it. Surprisingly, Andy Harris and the three other Democrats voted against this. If it clears the Senate, it's headed to the Senate now, and is signed into law, we stop springing forward and falling back all the time. Now, I think most Americans, I think only 12% of Americans, I forget which where I saw this poll from, but only about 12% of Americans actually like the way it is right now with the spring forward and spring back. So for the majority of Americans, the majority of Americans are tired of changing the clocks. Right? We hear stories about people dealing with cranky kids or pet owners telling their dogs that, you know, that don't understand why breakfast is not being served this time. Congress says, you know, basically breakfast is still breakfast and our bodies seem to take a few days to catch up every time we change the clocks. The real debate isn't whether we should stop changing the clocks. For me at this point, it's which clock we should keep. Because what they voted for is to make daylight savings time permanent, meaning we'd keep the same time that we're on right now in the middle of July. And that would give us later sunsets in the winter, but it would also mean the sun wouldn't come up in our area until around 8:30 in the morning. Personally, after living in Japan, spending time with family every year in Puerto Rico, working in some other states like Arizona that don't have daylight standard time, I've come to like the simplicity of just leaving the clocks alone. And if we're going to lock them, I actually lean towards permanent standard time because I like having that morning sunlight. Now, I know everyone doesn't agree with that. Here's where Maryland, even Congressman Steny Hoyer, comes into the conversation because he was one of the four members of Maryland's congressional delegation to vote against the bill. And his concern wasn't about keeping the clock changes. It was about permanent daylight savings time and how would it would affect the students. Think about it. School buses rolling in before 7 a.m. Many kids are walking to bus stops before 7:30. Under permanent daylight savings time for weeks during the winter, many of them would still be doing that in complete darkness. And Hoyer isn't alone in the concern. It's one of the biggest reasons Congress abandoned permanent daylight savings time back in the 70s after trying it for just one winter. Yeah. Parents pushed back. There were a few individuals that actually lost their lives, and they attribute it to the darkness of night, kids getting hit by vehicles. Safety became a big concern, and lawmakers reversed course. So maybe the question isn't, should we stop changing the clocks? Maybe the better question is, which inconvenience are you willing to live with? An early sunset or a very late sunrise? That's the real debate. I'd love to hear your thoughts. The lines are open, 410-467-WBAL. Or you can also text me at thegreensolutionsremodeling.com text line at 410-467-9225. Let me read this one here. It says, do folks realize that standard time means dark earlier in summer? Less beach and boating time. All right, so it sounds like you like your summers. You love to go out there and have a good time. And it's true. But you got to remember, the number of daylight hours, they don't change. They don't change at all. You still get the same number of hours without this daylight savings time. We're just deciding which hour of the day we want them. If we stayed on standard time year-round, the sun would simply come up around 5 a.m. in the summer instead of 6 a.m. I guess the real question is, do people want to wake up earlier to enjoy that extra evening daylight? Or would they rather have the morning light? We can create more sunshine. I mean, we can't. We can't create more sunshine. We're just moving it around on the clock. So we still have, nothing is going to change. We're still going to have the same number of hours of sunlight. Here's another text. It says, Hawaii and Arizona don't do daylight savings. We will be fine. Worry about real problems in our sanctuary state. You adapt when you travel. Don't make a drama out of it. Look, yeah, we do adapt. We do adapt. And it's a slow change. I thought it was very strange living in Japan, but it wasn't bad at all. I was like, oh my gosh, it's not going to take me a week to catch up on the sleep and this, like, you know, this weirdness of changing the clock. And sure, It was a pain to have the lights so early in the morning, but you know what? We had some dark shades. I did not care. Think about other places in the world where they have sunlight all the time. Like in Alaska and other places, right? They have some gray curtains and they don't have any problems. They get enough sleep. Here's another text that came in, and I agree with this one. It says, I don't understand why schools and businesses, et cetera, just can't just change their opening times, November or whatever. And that's the thing. A lot of businesses change their hours during peak season, and, you know, especially when you go to the beaches and stuff. Sometimes they close. They're like, oh, it's September 25th. We're closed for the season, right? They adjust. They adapt. So maybe that's what we should be looking at instead of changing our clocks. I love this. We got more callers lined up that I want to get to and more of your messages. If you want to join in the conversation, the number here is 410-467-WBAL or 410-467-9225.
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5: Traffic and weather. Okie dokes, it looks like in Howard County we are still seeing the fallout from that house fire. It was a two-alarm house fire at last check in the 4800 block of Wellstone Way in Elkridge. That's still causing delays on Landing Road around Ilchester Road as well as around Royal Coachman Drive. Oh, we also have the leftover backup, which is just about gone, northbound 95 around 32 from two crashes between Mission Road, or I should say between Gorman Road and Mission Road on 95. And we also are now seeing eastbound delays on 32. There's a disabled vehicle blocking the left lane at Dorsey Run, left lane that is at Dorsey Run Road, and the delays begin before Washington Boulevard. 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
6: 5:30, sunny and 98. Good afternoon. I'm Robert Lang. We're following breaking news in Dundalk. A truck has crashed into a house. Sky 11 Captain Roy Taylor above it.
15: Northbound Dundalk Avenue, right in the area, part of the Dundalk area. We have a tractor trailer that was going northbound. For some reason, left the roadway. Ended up on the sidewalk, knocking over bushes and crashing into a house. We see light poles that are down. We see cars that have been damaged, and they have pretty much blocked off northbound Dundalk Avenue at this location while they deal with this crash. It's going to be right in the area of Baltimore Avenue here in Dundalk.
6: And that's Sky 11 Captain Roy Taylor in Dundalk. The heat advisory remains in effect until late tonight, though WBL meteorologist Tony Pan doesn't expect Baltimore to break the record high for today of 102. It's also a code orange alert for poor air quality. Cooling centers open around Baltimore. Pools open late. From the ABC News desk, the U.S. military says it's launching another wave of strikes on Iran, the third in 24 hours. In Baltimore City, the families of two people killed in a mass shooting 3 years ago at Brooklyn Homes, suing the Housing Authority of Baltimore City, alleging negligence and security. Stocks were up today. Financial stocks at a record high. Dow gained 150 points, about 0.3%. At the World Cup in Atlanta, two late goals helped Argentina come from behind and beat England this afternoon in the last semifinal match. 2-1, the final score. With the win, Argentina faces Spain in Sunday's final. With the loss, England faces France in Saturday's third-place match. And the Orioles announcing Keegan Aiken underwent successful Tommy John surgery today. Back with a detailed roundup of the day's top stories tonight on WBAL News Now at 6.
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5: Traffic and weather. As you heard Captain Maury Robert Lang discussing, there's a tractor-trailer that that crashed into a house and a number of cars. It's Dundalk Avenue right around Baltimore Avenue, so please take an alternate route. We are looking at accident activity on Route 32 East between Baltimore and D.C. at Exit 11. That's Dorsey Run Road. But that crash on 95 northbound in Jessup, that's gone, and traffic is just about back up to speed. WBAL TV 11 weather, partly cloudy tonight, and we could still see some areas of smoke and haze. Mostly cloudy tomorrow early on, then becoming partly sunny later in the day tomorrow. Still that smoke and haze from Canada lingering, reducing visibility at times. Tomorrow's high, 98. I'm Mary Ann Perry, WBAL News Radio 1090 and FM 101.5.
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8: All right, we've been talking about daylight savings time. If we should keep it, should we roll back our clocks come November, or should we just, like, stop the clock but just go to standard time? Stop moving the clocks and go to standard time. That's what we've been talking about because Congress voted, or not Congress, but the House specifically, voted to make daylight savings time permanent. And it had a huge bipartisan support. There were 22 Republicans, by the way, that voted against this. And you got quite a few Democrats that voted alongside. And here, I got a text from someone. And maybe you're not understanding what I was saying, but they said to me that I am wrong. I'm all wrong. Here are all the, they did a Google search and they sent me a link with all this stuff about, let me see, their thing here was, is there always the same amount of sunlight during any day around the world, whatever. I never said that. But anyways, the texter says the amount of daylight does change depending on time of year. Some places more than others, depending on its location from the equator. Exactly. I mean, that is so logical. That's not what I was saying. I'm saying, like, if we live here, if my son wants to play pickleball here, the number of daylight hours doesn't change. Now, the further away, like if he was in Florida, yeah, it would be different. If he was down near Mexico, yeah, it'd be different. It all depends on how far away you are from the equator or how close you are to the North Pole. That's why Alaska gets a lot of daylight during parts of the year. But if you live and work in the same place, the number of hours you get doesn't change. It doesn't. I guess you misunderstood what I was saying. But anyways, we're having an interesting conversation here. And we have been talking about what the House did. It's called the Sunshine Protection Act, by the way, is what they passed. Quite interesting name, Sunshine Protection, probably because the sponsor came out of Florida. Meanwhile, every single congressman from Florida, except for one, voted for this. Makes sense. Sunshine Protection Act. A lot of people, majority of people are tired of changing the clocks. Our bodies don't like it. Our pets certainly don't. The 3-year-old kids don't like it. So I love this idea. And I think if I understood correctly what Steny Hoyer and some other congressmen said about safety and the kids and the winter and stuff, I'm for safety. As a matter of fact, another texter says, yeah, safety is a big factor here. And that's why, and no one said standard time. That's the thing. I think all of us want to end this changing of the clocks. And if they read up on this a little bit more, I think more people would be convinced on standard time. That's what Arizona has. Most of Arizona, except for Navajo Nation. Hawaii has. Puerto Rico. Mind you, it's a U.S. territory. They use standard time. So what say you, standard or daylight savings time? Let's go to Tony from Baltimore. Thanks for calling in, Tony. What would you prefer if we were to stop the clock?
4: Angela, if it was standard, it wouldn't bother me. My take on it from, and I heard some of the things you just said about being from those other areas like Florida. For me here in Maryland, most of the clocks in my life now change with daylight savings time without me having to do anything.
8: Yeah.
4: My phone, my watch, even my vehicle. I really don't even notice. My body doesn't notice whether I gain an hour or lose an hour, because either way, I got to get up, go to work, mostly go to church, because it normally happens between Saturday and Sunday. So I just, you know, pick something and stand. I'm completely unopposed to standard time because it would just kind of lock something in, that one less thing to think about. But really, the whole argument, being somebody from Maryland, when the daylight starts or when it ends doesn't affect my day. I'm going to go about my day according to what the clock says, nonetheless. So thank you for taking my call.
8: You're welcome, yeah. And you brought up a really good point, too, because a lot of devices now are automatically changed and stuff, but all we need to do is a software update. At least for my car, I have to not manually change it, but there's a little feature where I can scroll. Is it, daylight savings time right now or standard time? So I still got to make that change. But I know someone texted me here that apparently it cost us about $2 billion. I got to find the text. I got so many text messages, but someone commented about how we spend in this country about $2 billion a year to change twice, I think, our clocks. I got to find it. And if you're still listening, text me that message again so it pops up on the top so I don't have to keep scrolling down. But yeah, so there's that. Let me read a few other text messages. It says, stop daylight saving time, make standard time permanent. We still have the same number of hours in a day, same amount of daylight nighttime. Don't make a big deal. As your other caller person said, just open and or close at different times, schools included. So, and this is very interesting. Between that text and the last text that I had read previously about changing school schedules and work schedules and stuff, you know, I'm wondering, why are we so focused on changing the clock instead of just changing our schedules? Think about it. If your goal is to have more daylight after work, to go boating, as one of my texters says, or play pickleball, like my son says, take a walk or go to the beach, why does Congress have to move the clock? Why can't maybe employers be more flexible? If you normally work 9 to 5, why not work to 8 to 4 during the summer, or 7 to 3? I know a lot of people in the construction industry, they kind of have that schedule. They work early. If you're in the construction industry, give me a call. I'd love to hear your thoughts on this. How does that come to play? Because I know a lot of folks in the construction industry, they go early, right? Because they don't want it, especially in the summer, because it gets too hot during the day. I love to hear your thoughts. The lines are open, 410-467-WBAL or 410-467-9225. Same thing with schools. You know, if employers can be flexible, how about schools? Maybe for a couple of months, they change the time schedule a little bit. Because the amount of daylight doesn't change. We are simply deciding whether we move the clock or move ourselves. And that's become a bigger question today than it was 50 years ago. Because you got to also factor in, someone also brought this up in the text line too, millions of Americans now work remotely. Other people have flexible schedules. Some start 6 in the morning, others don't start till 10. So why are we trying to create one national clock that works perfectly for everyone when our work schedules are already more flexible than they've ever been. Maybe the answer isn't Congress to redefine time. Maybe it's asking employers maybe to rethink the workday. Because here's the irony. The same people who say, I want more daylight after work, often don't actually need Congress to give it to them. If you started work an hour earlier, you can get the exact same hour, extra hour of evening daylight without forcing every school kid in Maryland to wait for the bus in darkness in December. So maybe we've been debating this all wrong, maybe, all these years. Maybe we've been debating this all wrong. Maybe this isn't really about time. Maybe it's about how we choose to spend it. So, should Congress be changing the clock for 340?

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0: Traffic and weather. Alrighty, in Dundalk, we have a case of a tractor trailer slamming into a house and wrecking a couple of cars on the way as well. This is northbound Dundalk Avenue, right around Baltimore Avenue. It looks like Dundalk Avenue is shut down there between Baltimore and South Ship Road. And southbound Dundalk Avenue is pretty backed up approaching Baltimore. And then as far as between Baltimore and D.C., that big backup on 95 northbound has gone through Jessup. But we do still see a disabled vehicle blocking the left lane of Route 32 at Dorsey Run Road, causing delays for those of you heading east towards the BW Parkway on 32. I'm Marianne Perry, WBAL News Radio 1090 and FM 101.5.
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17: 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We have new information on the accidental shooting death of a 7-year-old girl yesterday in Baltimore County. The NTSB releases its findings into a deadly explosion in Bel Air. 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
18: All right, we've been talking about this whole daylight savings drama. Some people say it's drama. We don't need this. So I had asked about this $2 billion figure that I saw on the text line pop up. And thank you to my listener who texted again about this and sent me the link. It's from American Enterprise Institute. Fabulous organization. there was this economist that wrote this

0: article or opinion piece, basically. It says in the study estimated that changing the clocks twice a year cost Americans about $2 billion annually. Not because it costs that much to physically change the clocks, but because of the value of lost time and productivity. Think about it. People spend time resetting the clocks, but more importantly, they spend days adjusting their sleep schedules. Studies have also found increases in workplace accidents, traffic crashes, and even heart attacks immediately after the time change. And the original reason for daylight savings time was saving energy. And it hasn't really held up in modern times. So while people may disagree about whether we should keep standard time or daylight savings time, there is growing evidence that simply stopping the clock, you know, stopping the twice a year clock change could have some real benefits. Our circadian rhythm is natural. It is natural, and nature tends to always win. That's why even these kids and dogs are like, you know, like going crazy. Well, why isn't breakfast right now? I'm hungry. Or why aren't we having dinner right now, right? They don't understand the time, the change in the clocks. That's why the majority of Americans are fed up with this. I think at this point it's debating whether it's daylight savings time or standard time that we stick to. Again, I am team standard. More and more people here on the text line are team standard as well. Here's one. It says, I love the long summer days, but if we make permanent change, it should be standard. Let's go to the phone lines. Let's see what Paul thinks. Paul from Towson, thanks for calling in. What would you prefer, daylight savings time or standard time?
1: So honestly, I could care less. Just make it one or the other.
0: Yeah. You just want it to stop. So
1: just make it local. And I'm the one who sent you the $2 billion.
0: Oh, that was you. Thank you very much. That was very informative. So,
1: well, I mean, all it says is just decide one way or the other, and then local jurisdictions can, come November, move your school bus route.
0: Yeah. Right? Yeah, I totally agree.
1: It's not hard. I'm sorry.
0: I get it. Like, I appreciate it, Paul. Thank you very much. Yeah, at the end of the day, if anything, if the community complains, if families are struggling with this change or the lack of change or it's too dark or whatever, yeah, let this local school districts decide whether or not to move the busing schedule. Again, it affects everyone, elementary, middle school. I mean, it's a nightmare, right? Because these buses do more than just one bus stop for one school. They do it for multiple schools between the clocks, between middle school, elementary and high school. So I'm all with Paul. Paul, I read his text message earlier and I totally agree with it. So let me see if there's any other text messages here. Oh, Circadia, we talked about that. Yeah. A lot of you guys are all for standard time. But so here are my thoughts on this overall. You know, this is one of those rare issues where almost everyone agrees on the problem. We just can't agree on the solution. As a matter of fact, there was a texter says here, Angelette, you and I agree on almost nothing. But in this, we are totally in agreement. It doesn't matter what you call it, daylight or standard or Bob. The number of hours of sunlight are the number of the hours of sunlight. Brad and Towson, thanks for calling or texting in that. I get a lot of people that don't disagree with me, and then it's crickets. When they agree with me, I don't hear from them. So thanks, Brad, for taking the time to discuss this. I don't think it's a Democrat issue or Republican issue. It is a circadian, a rhythm, our nature. It's an issue when it comes to our clocks, our natural body's clock. I think, you know, some of you, from what I've read, you want more daylight so you can walk the dog, go on a boat ride, go to the beach, play pickleball like my son. Others say, I'd rather have the sun up when my kids are waiting for the school bus. or when I'm driving to work. And they're both reasonable arguments, but here's where I land. I think it's time to stop changing the clocks. We got to stop changing the clocks. We've been doing this for decades. We have lived as human beings for thousands of years without having to change the clocks. It disrupts sleep. It disrupts parents' ability to deal with cranky kids. Pet owners know their animals won't adjust overnight. And study after study, there are health and productivity costs associated with the transition. So I say we gotta lock the clocks.
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3: Traffic and weather. Okie dokes, we still have Dundalk Avenue northbound is shut down around Baltimore Avenue because of that tractor trailer that you heard Robert Lang report on. He will be telling you more about it in his next newscast. Tractor trailer into a house in Dundalk. Northbound Dundalk Avenue closed around Baltimore Avenue, and it's also affecting southbound Dundalk Avenue. And no major delays along the Beltway, looking pretty good, and no delays on 95 nor 895 as you travel through the city to the tunnels. We are still seeing some westbound delays on 32 from 295 over to Brockbridge Road, but the eastbound delays on 32 have subsided. WBAL TV 11 weather, some clouds tonight with areas of smoke and haze from those fires in Canada. Tomorrow, considerably cloudy early, decreasing cloudiness later in the day. Still areas of smoke and haze possible, reducing visibility at times tomorrow, and a high of 98. 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
0: If there was one theme that connected everything that we talked about today, it's this, that our choices have consequences, whether it's Congress deciding what time it should be, lawmakers debating how to protect Supreme Court justices, or Maryland making policy decisions that affect jobs and businesses. Every decision comes with trade-offs. The question is whether we're willing to acknowledge those trade-offs and make the choices that put our state and our country in a better position for the future. I'll see you tomorrow, but also Argentina won. So it's going to be Argentina against Madre Patria, the motherland of Spain. Up next is WBAL News Now at 6 with Robert Lang.
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5: I'm Robert Lang. Tonight on WBL News Now at 6, we're following breaking news. A truck crashes into a home in Dundalk, a house fire in Elkridge, and the NTSB is out with its findings into what caused a deadly house explosion in Bel Air 2 years ago.
8: A worker at the Empire Tower is explaining what happened last Thursday when it became unstable.
9: All of a sudden, we felt the building shake.
8: I'm Phil Yakubuski.
10: After 8 arrests in Fells Point, Mayor Brandon Scott says Baltimore's tightening enforcement.
11: Isn't just about the police department.
10: Outside City Hall, I'm Chris Cheon.
12: Maryland health officials providing an update on the number of heat-related deaths in our state. I'm Caitlin Bancroft.
13: One of the two major runways at BWI Thurgood Marshall Airport is set to get a total makeover. The state is hoping all scheduled flights can be handled. I'm Bob Costantini.
5: And questions tonight over the safety of a more than 100-year-old bridge in Baltimore County.
14: Would you drive over that bridge?
11: No.
5: We'll have a special report from 11 Investigates right after ABC News at 6 o'clock.
15: From ABC News, I'm Michelle Franzen. President Trump met with top officials in the Situation Room last night to discuss options for expanding military action against Iran. It included possible targets that could be hit in the coming days, that according to multiple sources. Today, the U.S. military carried out daytime airstrikes against Iranian defense systems, and Iran fired at U.S. assets in the region. ABC's Lama Hassan says the U.S. naval blockade in the Strait of Hormuz also back in place.
16: In response to this blockade, the IRGC has threatened to stop all energy exports from the Middle East. They said that the export of oil and gas from the region will either be for everyone or for no one. Now, as for the Strait of Hormuz, we know that both the U.S. and Iran are struggling to control the strait, but the Iranian regime is adamant that they are the guardians of the strait and even go on to say that it will remain closed until the U.S. stops its bombing campaign.
15: In San Francisco, Coast Guard search and rescue teams have not found 3 missing people who were on board a boat that began taking on water near Alcatraz yesterday. One person died after being found. Officials say at sunset, the mission will shift to recovery. Coast Guard Captain Jared Tosco.
17: Our crews have now been out there for 23 hours straight. They've cumulatively covered 950 square nautical miles. In addition, they've searched over 1,700 miles of track line, utilizing 11 surface assets and 4 aircraft.
15: In Texas, water rescues increasing due to life-threatening flash flooding.
18: A rare high-risk alert in effect as some areas could see an additional 10 to 15 inches of rain in the coming days, increasing the risk of life-threatening flash floods. Parts of Texas Hill Country seeing more than a foot of rain in the last 24 hours. Governor Greg Abbott issuing disaster declaration in 59 counties.
15: ABC's Faith Abube. Argentina beat England today in the World Cup semifinal. They'll take on Spain this Sunday in the final. 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
5: Good evening. We are following a number of developing stories as we take air tonight. First in Dundalk, where in the last hour, a truck crashed into a house. Sky 11 Captain Roy Taylor has been above the scene.
19: Northbound Dundalk Avenue, just north of Baltimore Avenue. Now, from what we can tell, county police are on the scene setting up a detour. Investigation is underway. Maryland Department of Environment has just arrived at the scene to deal with the saddle tanks of the tractor trailers. Now, there are several vehicles that are damaged from this. It appears that the individual left the roadway on Dundalk Avenue, ended up going on the sidewalk, taking out poles, brushes, trees, and just causing major damage to the surrounding area as well as to the home.
5: Now, Baltimore County fire officials say one person was taken to the hospital for treatment of non-life-threatening injuries. In Howard County, the cleanup underway tonight from a late-afternoon house fire that gutted a home in Elkridge. It happened just after 4 in the 4800 block of Wellstone Way. At its worst, smoke poured from the roof of the home and could be seen for miles, including by motorists on Route 29, Route 100, and I-95. The fire starting in the garage. No one hurt. We have an update tonight on the story that broke during this broadcast last night, the accidental shooting death of a 7-year-old girl in Milford Mill. We now know the victim's name, and neighbors are sharing what they know about the incident. The update tonight from WBL-TV's David Collins.
20: Police say 7-year-old Alea Terrell was accidentally shot in her upper body.
14: A source says she lives out of state. Emergency crews rushed the young girl to a hospital where she died.
20: It's very shocking. This is a quiet neighborhood, so I am very much concerned. I'm not used to hearing stuff like this going on in this type of neighborhood.
14: According to neighbors, a man in his 30s and his grandfather moved into the house only a few months ago. Police have not released information about the relationship with the 7-year-old victim, nor why she was there.
5: WBL-TV's David Collins in Milford Mill. A worker at the Empire Towers along Ritchie Highway tonight describing what happened when the building became suddenly structurally unsafe last Thursday and about 100 people had to evacuate.
8: Paralegal Micah Reed was sitting at her desk last Thursday.
9: All of a sudden, we felt the building shake and it sounded like an explosion.
8: She rushed out of the building to safety. Her car, however, remains in the parking garage beneath the building. The county said Tuesday unpermitted work in that garage is what caused the building to become unstable. It'll likely take 10 days to shore up and stabilize the building. Attorney Mitch Greenberg says the building's management company isn't talking.
21: It's inconvenient. It's going to be very expensive for me, but you know, that's not the worst thing in the world.
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5: And you'll hear more from these workers tonight at 6:16. And the NTSB this afternoon issuing its final report on the deadly house explosion from Bel Air that occurred nearly 2 years ago. It blames BGE and its parent company, Exelon, for a poor response to the gas leak that triggered the explosion that killed two people and wounded three others. BGE and its response as the NTSB offered no recommendations or for improvements to its policies and procedures. You can read the report and the BGE response at WBAL.com and the WBAL radio app. Coming up after traffic and weather, more on the heat gripping Baltimore, 6:06 on WBAL News Now at 6.
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3: Traffic. As you heard Captain William Robert Lang report, we have a tractor trailer that slammed into a house, taking out poles, trees, even cars on its way. Northbound Dundalk Avenue was shut down just north of Baltimore Avenue. It's also affecting southbound Dundalk, of course, as you might imagine. And Captain Roy says there are hazmat teams on the scene taking care of the saddle tanks from the tractor trailer. It caused major damage to the house and the surrounding area. And in Baltimore City, we just received word of an accident, 95 North, inside the Fort McHenry Tunnel, or right at the mouth of the tunnel, it looks like. It is Bore 4 blocking the right lane of the right northbound tube. And in Edgewood, watch out for debris in the roadway, 95 South right around Mountain Road. It's in the center lane. 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
3: Weather.
22: The forecast for tonight, expect mostly clear skies. It's going to be a warm night with temperatures dropping back into the 70s. A mix of sun and clouds tomorrow, continued hot and humid with a slight chance for a thunderstorm late in the afternoon, and there will be a smoky haze in the air again. High temperatures in the mid to upper 90s on Thursday. About the same forecast on Friday, mixed sun and clouds, a small chance for a thunderstorm in the afternoon, the high temperature 93. 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
5: The heat continues tonight in Baltimore, 95 sunshine in Annapolis, 94 in Reisterstown, 97 at WBAL News Radio, 1090 and FM 101.5.
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5: 6:07, the Baltimore area remains under that heat advisory until 8 o'clock tonight. There's also a code orange air quality alert. Cooling centers open around Baltimore and pools are staying open late tonight.
23: We just went through a wave of this a few weeks ago. We have to take the heat very seriously because it can kill you. Don't do things that push yourself too hard. Make sure that if you have to work outside that you're taking appropriate breaks.
5: That is Mayor Brandon Scott, and the heat has been deadly this year.
12: 8 people died during the heat wave at the beginning of this month, which brings the total of heat-related deaths to 19 so far. The health department considers the heat season to be between May and September. Once a heat-related cause of death is determined, the counts are added to a dashboard. Health officials are reminding Marylanders of best practices during the heat, including wearing light-colored, loose-fitting clothes, scheduling outdoor activities outside of peak heat before 10 in the morning and after 6 in the evening, and of course, drinking plenty of water. Caitlin Bancroft, WBAL News Radio 1090 and FM 101.5.
5: The heat is expected to continue tomorrow and break over the weekend. Updated forecast from meteorologist Tony Pan coming up in about 6 minutes on WBAL AL News Now at 6. Mayor Brandon Scott at City Hall says the city is stepping up efforts to control large late-night gatherings in Fells Point.
10: This comes after police say they made 8 arrests in Fells Point this past weekend, including several involving juveniles. The mayor said while it's okay for adults to be in the bars,
23: it's not okay for people to be selling alcohol to kids. It's not okay for parents to know that their 14-year-old daughter is at Fells Point at 1 o'clock in the morning. That's not okay. And that's why we're working with the community and working through with law enforcement, our partners, to address the issue.
10: Police say the stepped up enforcement could continue through Labor Day weekend. Outside City Hall, Chris Cheon, WBAL News Radio, 1090 and FM 101.5.
5: Also in Baltimore City, the families of 2 people killed in that mass shooting 3 years ago in Brooklyn Homes are suing the Housing Authority of Baltimore City. They allege negligence in security. No murder charges have been filed in that killing. 609 on WBAL News Now at 6.
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27: Argentina is heading to their second straight World Cup final. The defending champions scored 2 late goals to beat England 2-1 in today's semifinal in Atlanta. They'll now meet Spain in Sunday's final in New Jersey. Argentina enters the final having won all of their matches, while Spain is unbeaten with Cape Verde the only team to earn a draw with them. England will face France in Saturday's third place match. Orioles reliever Keegan Aiken will miss the rest of the season after undergoing Tommy John surgery on his left elbow in Texas. Aiken was placed on the injured list last month with elbow inflammation and later diagnosed with a ligament injury. The O's returned from the All-Star break Friday night in Houston. Patrick Mahomes says he's getting closer to being cleared for week one as he recovers from a torn ACL suffered last December. Chiefs open training camp July 28th. I'm Rick Hoschel on the home of the Orioles and Ravens, WBAL News Radio 1090 and FM 101.5.
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3: All right, we might as well start in Dundalk with that crash that Robert Lang has been telling you about in Captain Roy. A tractor-trailer slammed into a house, but before it did, it hit a couple of cars, poles, trees, all kinds of stuff. So major damage to the house and the property surrounding that. Hazmat teams are on the scene dealing with the saddle tanks from that tractor-trailer. And northbound Dundalk Avenue is shut down just north of Baltimore Avenue. And on the Beltway, we have a new crash. Wow, it's a big one. Three vehicles involved. The inner loop prior to York Road. It looks like all but the left lane. Oh, my goodness. I just saw it on the cameras. You guys, if you can stay away from there, please do. It's shut down right now. The outer loop is shut down. Let me just check the location one more time. It's actually the inner loop. I'm sorry. Inner loop shut down prior to York Road because of a three-vehicle crash. 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
3: Weather.
22: The forecast for tonight, expect mostly clear skies. It's going to be a warm night with temperatures dropping back into the 70s. A mix of sun and clouds tomorrow, continued hot and humid with a slight chance for a thunderstorm late in the afternoon. And there will be a smoky haze in the air again. High temperatures in the mid to upper 90s on Thursday. About the same forecast on Friday. Mixed sun and clouds, a small chance for a thunderstorm in the afternoon. The high temperature 93. 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
0: The Baltimore area remains under a heat advisory into tonight. The expected 100-degree high was not reached in Baltimore City. With the humidity, though, it felt that and worse. The advisory ends at 8 p.m. It will be hazy, hot, and humid with code orange air quality again for Thursday. Friday will start a cooling trend, WBAL-TV's Tony Penn says, and Saturday will be in the 80s, but the possibility of strong thunderstorms will remain into the weekend. The National Transportation Safety Board blames BGE and parent company Exelon for a poor response to the gas leak that triggered a house explosion in Bel Air nearly 2 years ago. Two persons died and three were injured. The agency blames the placement of gas and electrical lines in the same trench, plus a delay in the reporting of the threat by a BGE employee. Baltimore County Police continue to investigate the accidental shooting death of a 7-year-old girl that occurred late Tuesday afternoon in Milford Mill. Police today identified the little girl as Alea Terrell, who suffered from an apparent gunshot wound to the upper body. Police say there were others in the home, and investigators are still trying to figure out how the deadly shooting occurred, but continue to say it was accidental. I'm Bob Costantini, WBAL News Radio 1090 and FM 101.5.
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5: It is 6:16, and we're hearing tonight from a worker who was inside the Empire Towers on Ritchie Highway in Glen Burnie last Thursday when the 10-story building suddenly became unsafe. Nikea Reed is a paralegal. She talked today to WBAL's Phil Yakubuski.
7: So I was sitting in the desk in the office, just working, normal work day, and all of a sudden we felt the building shake. And it sounded like an explosion. And we looked outside the windows, didn't see anybody running to or from the building. So we figured, you know, maybe it was just something had gotten dropped or something, that it wasn't anything serious. And about 30 minutes later, Felipe, our legal assistant, poked his head into my office and said, "Hey, we have to leave." And I'm like, "What do you mean we have to leave? The fire department is here. We have to leave right now." And they walked into my office about that point right behind him. "We're evacuating the building. You have to get out right now. Grab your things and go. Hurry up. Go, go, go."
8: So when you leave the building, where do you go from there? And what's your next move?
7: They had us go down the stairs and go out the main entrance on the first floor. As we were walking over, we did see Gary, the building maintenance guy, and he let us know, you know, something's going on in the garage. Nobody's going to be allowed in to get their vehicles. And directed us to go across the street to the Sheehy Nissan dealership.
11: We sat over there for a little while, and then they took everybody that had cars in the garage over to Bubba's to kind of let us know we don't think we're going to be getting in there at least until Friday afternoon at the earliest, but it could definitely be longer than that. And then everybody was free to leave at that point.
8: Are you hoping to get your car back at some point?
11: I definitely am. It's like I was telling Mitch earlier, it's my first brand new car I've ever had in my life, and it's only 2 years old. I've got a lot of sentimental things inside my vehicle, as well as all of my daughter's horse tack is in there. So definitely would like to have it back.
8: One final question for you. When you heard the crash and the boom, what did you immediately think?
11: What in the heck was that? What is going on? Is the building about to come down?
8: I guess it almost sounded like an earthquake, right?
11: It kind of did, yeah, and it kind of felt like one. My husband is retired Marine Corps. When we were stationed in Monterey, we felt a lot of earthquakes. And it definitely felt similar to that.
5: Nikia Reed speaking with WBL's Phil Yakubuski. Tuesday, the county said unpermitted work on the parking garage is to blame, and they're working with the owners to shore up and stabilize the building. Attorney Mitch Greenberg telling Phil today he has not heard from the management company and doesn't think he'll be able to get back inside anytime soon.
21: I feel like, from what I'm hearing, there's a good chance we're never getting back in that building. So all my stuff is a total loss. I'm lucky. My practice is such that everything we get, we scan immediately. So everything I have is available through my case management system. And the equipment, while aggravating that I have to buy all new stuff, that's not the worst thing in the world. It's annoying.
8: What's been your conversation with the management company about this? Because the county said yesterday that they did unpermitted work on the building. And that's kind of sort of where they think this is all going. Have you had any discussion with them, the county? Where do you go from here?
21: So the management company isn't talking. They're directing us to their attorneys, who they have not identified. For us, it's inconvenient. It's going to be very expensive for me. But, you know, that's not the worst thing in the world. If I have the money, it's not horrible. And eventually, I feel like we're going to wind up getting it back. They just don't know when. The building's insurance company with whom I spoke said they can't pay anything because they believe the fault lies with the contractors. And the contractors aren't talking to anybody.
5: The county has made grants available to businesses and have established a perimeter around the building should it collapse. Now to Capitol Hill.
13: Are you and President Trump friends?
15: I'm his lawyer, was his lawyer, and now I'm the Deputy Attorney General.
5: That's Louisiana Republican Senator John Kennedy questioning Acting Attorney General Todd Blanche at his confirmation hearing today in the Senate Judiciary Committee. Blanche also questioned on the president's ill-fated anti-weaponization fund that Congress had all but shut down earlier this year. Blanche saying the funds will not move forward even if a lawsuit revives it.
15: The settlement fund's just not moving forward. There's no modification. It's just, it never started. No money went from the Treasury to any other account. There's no commissioners. It's not moving forward.
5: WBL's Amy Liu is on Capitol Hill tonight with more on the hearing. What else did Todd Blanche promise?
16: It wasn't just the anti-weaponization fund, Rob. There were quite a few things that we heard not only Todd Blanche talk about, but also the lawmakers on this committee. For example, there are a lot of Democrats who brought up the DOJ's previous handling of the Jeffrey Epstein files. There's at least one Democrat really urging Blanche to go and meet with victims personally. Now, he didn't exactly commit to that. There was more some legal jargon he had talked about in terms of that, but it was something that he said he would look into. They also pressed him on his defense of President Trump's pardoning of convicted January 6 rioters. Again, Blanche kind of distanced himself from it, didn't really commit exactly to saying that he agreed with what the president did there.
5: Back to Jeffrey Epstein, I understand some of those survivors were at the back of the hearing room.
16: Yeah, they certainly were. And again, we heard at least one Democrat, Todd Blanche, to try and meet with those victims. In this circumstance, though, Blanche had said that legally speaking, he is not allowed to meet with those victims. He had deferred to another one of his attorneys working at the DOJ, who's actually been working very closely on the Jeffrey Epstein case. He said that person would probably be best to meet with those victims.
5: And that's WBAL's Washington correspondent, Amy Liu, on Capitol Hill tonight. 6:23 on WBAL News Now at 6.
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3: Taco Bell is voluntarily removing some ingredients at select restaurants as a precaution amid an outbreak of cyclosporiasis. However, there have been no confirmed links between the outbreak and any specific supplier or the restaurant itself. Here in Maryland, cases of the parasitic infection have jumped from 32 people to 69 cases. Symptoms tend to appear one day to 14 days after eating contaminated food or drinking contaminated water. Heavy smoke from wildfires in Canada and Minnesota is exposing millions of people to dangerous air pollution. Fine particle pollution from wildfire smoke can cause shortness of breath, coughing, dizziness, or fatigue. President Trump's pick to lead the CDC was in the hot seat on Capitol Hill. Dr. Erica Schwartz answered questions from the Senate Health, Education, Labor, and Pensions Committee. Schwartz says her first priority at the CDC would be to restore trust. I'm Caitlin Bancroft, WBAL News Radio 1090 and FM 101.5.
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3: Traffic. We have a nasty accident on the Beltway on the top side. It's on the inner loop prior to York Road, all but the left lane blocked. We've got a car that's sideways. It involves at least three cars at this point. We have emergency vehicles on the scene. It's actually a five-vehicle collision, I just found out. So you can expect delays if you're traveling on the inner loop from before the Harrisburg Expressway as you head on over to Parkville. And don't forget, we do have that situation in Dundalk. Tractor-trailer slammed into a house, but not before it slammed into a bunch of poles and trees and cars. Hazmat teams are on the scene because of the saddle tanks from the tractor-trailer. This is northbound Dundalk Avenue was shut down north of Baltimore Avenue. 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
3: Weather.
22: The forecast for tonight, expect mostly clear skies. It's going to be a warm night with temperatures dropping back into the 70s. A mix of sun and clouds tomorrow, continued hot and humid with a slight chance for a thunderstorm late in the afternoon, and there will be a smoky haze in the air again. High temperatures in the mid to upper 90s on Thursday. About the same forecast on Friday, mixed sun and clouds, a small chance for a thunderstorm in the afternoon. The high temperature 93. 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
9: This is the Bloomberg Money Minute. The producer price index for June, a measure of inflation at the wholesale level, up 5.5% from a year ago, which was a big increase, but it was less than forecast and was mostly due to lower prices that farms, factories, and other goods producers paid for oil and gasoline. Well, that better-than-forecast read on inflation gave Wall Street a lift today, despite simmering hostilities in Iran. At the close, the Dow was 150 points higher, the Nasdaq up 162, despite weakness again in chipmaker shares, the S&P added 29. Oil, a little higher today, and right now in late trading, it's moving above $80 a barrel. And the Treasury Department today unveiling the design for a new gold-colored $1 U.S. coin with President Trump's face on it, calling it a tribute to the nation's 250th birthday. It'll be available in the fall. This report is sponsored by Vanguard Investor Choice, a proxy voting program for eligible Vanguard index funds. 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
5: Emergency crews in Dundalk after a tractor-trailer crashes into a house. An update after ABC News at 6:30.
6: ABC News, I'm Michelle Franzen. The renewed fight over the Strait of Hormuz leading to another day of sustained U.S. airstrikes against Iran. Here's ABC's Louis Martinez.
10: The fifth consecutive day of airstrikes, morning airstrikes, airstrikes that took place during daylight hours. Now, that's the first time we've seen anything since the first 40 days of this conflict, which now started about 5 months ago. So intense activity. We are seeing sustained operations. We are seeing now wave after wave. By one count, it's about the third wave of airstrikes that we've seen over the last 24 hours.
6: In San Francisco, the Coast Guard says at sunset tonight it will suspend the search for three people on board a boat that began to sink in the bay yesterday near Alcatraz. One person died. Severe flooding in Texas following torrential rain this week. Parts of central Texas bracing for more rainfall through Thursday. The producer price index showing wholesale prices for all goods and services fell 0.3 percentage point in June. Better than what analysts expected. This is ABC News.
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5: 6:31 tonight, a truck driver is hospitalized after crashing his rig into a house in Dundalk. Sky 11 Captain Roy Taylor above the scene.
18: This is northbound Dundalk Avenue, just north of Baltimore Avenue here in the heart of Dundalk, where this tractor trailer, for some unknown reason, lost control at Baltimore Avenue, ended up going up the sidewalk, knocking down poles, tearing up shrubbery, causing damage to several vehicles, and ended up impaling into a house. Now, we know the building inspector has been requested to respond here for the damage done to the house. MDE is on the scene dealing with the saddle tanks and the fuel from the tractor trailer.
5: At Sky 11, Captain Roy Taylor. The heat is on in Baltimore. No record heat today. So when might this break?
22: The heat's going to kind of step down slowly as we head into the weekend. Tomorrow, the high temperatures will be mid to upper 90s. On Friday, low 90s, and then into the 80s over the weekend. But there could be some strong thunderstorms on Saturday.
5: That's WBAL meteorologist Tony Pan. The heat advisory remains in effect until 8 o'clock tonight. There's been a code orange alert for poor air quality as well. Baltimore City has opened cooling centers and is keeping pools open later tonight. Mayor Brandon Scott.
23: Right, so we've extended all public pools to 8:30 today. We want people to stay hydrated, stay inside if you can, use our cooling centers. Please check on elderly and vulnerable neighbors.
5: The heat has also been deadly this year. Officials report 19 heat-related deaths so far this year, just 8 in that heat wave in the first week of July. Baltimore County Police continue to investigate the accidental shooting death of a 7-year-old girl that occurred late yesterday afternoon in Milford Mill. Police today identified the little girl as Alea Terrell, who suffered from an apparent gunshot wound to the upper body. Police say there were others in the home.
0: It's very shocking. This is a quiet neighborhood, so I am very much concerned. I'm not used to hearing stuff like this going on in this type of neighborhood.
5: Austin Elston lives near the scene. WBLTV's David Collins reporting from Milford Mill tonight that neighbors tell him a man and his grandfather moved into the house just recently. They're not sure how the little girl is related to them. The NTSB today issued its final report on a deadly house explosion from Bel Air from 2 years ago. It blames BGE and its parent company Exelon for a poor response to the gas leak that triggered the explosion. The gas leak reported about 24 hours before the explosion. BGE says the NTSB offering no recommendations for improvements to BGE's policies and procedures. You can read the report as well as the BGE response right now at WBL.com and the WBL radio app. In Anne Arundel County, we heard today from a worker at the Empire Towers along Ritchie Highway. She described what's happening when the building became suddenly structurally unsafe last week and about 100 people had to evacuate.
7: The building shook and it sounded like an explosion, says paralegal Mike Arita, was sitting at her desk last Thursday. She tells WBAL.
8: Our legal assistant poked his head into my office and said, hey, we have to leave. And I'm like, what do you mean we have to leave? The fire department is here. We have to leave right now.
7: The county said Tuesday unpermitted work in the parking garage is what caused the building to become unstable. It'll likely take 10 days to shore up and stabilize the building. Attorney Mitch Greenberg says he's not heard from the building's management company. He's not sure he'll get back inside either.
11: The equipment, while aggravating that I have to buy all new stuff, that's not the worst thing in the world. It's just, it's annoying.
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3: Traffic. Two major crashes to tell you about. Let's start with the top side of the Beltway on the inner loop prior to York Road. Every lane except for the far left lane is blocked by a 5-vehicle collision. Many emergency vehicles are on the scene. So definitely, if you're not in that mess, take the back roads instead of the beltway. And then, of course, in Dundalk, you heard Captain Roy and Robert Lang reporting on that tractor trailer, which crashed into a house, taking out poles, trees, cars on its way. And northbound Dundalk Avenue now is closed between Baltimore Avenue and South Ship Road. You can expect southbound delays as well. I'm Marianne Perry, WBAL News Radio 1090 and FM 101.5.
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3: Weather.
22: The forecast for tonight, expect mostly clear skies. It's going to be a warm night with temperatures dropping back into the 70s. A mix of sun and clouds tomorrow, continued hot and humid with a slight chance for a thunderstorm late in the afternoon. And there will be a smoky haze in the air again. High temperatures in the mid to upper 90s on Thursday. About the same forecast on Friday, mixed sun and clouds, a small chance for a thunderstorm in the afternoon. The high temperature 93. 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
5: It is 6:37. Baltimore police tonight say there were 8 arrests in Fells Point this past weekend, including several involving juveniles.
21: Mayor Scott said curfew enforcement
23: isn't just about the police department. It's about our youth engagement folks through Monsey.
21: Baltimore's curfew bars kids under 14 from public places after 9 p.m., while those 14 to 16 face an 11 p.m. curfew in the summer and on weekend nights. The mayor said the city's adapting to a nightlife scene that has increasingly moved outdoors in recent years, but if he had it his way,
23: people would go back into hanging in clubs, because I'm not standing outside in the heat, but I'm not them.
21: Outside City Hall, Chris Cheon, WBAL News Radio, 1090 and FM 101.5.
5: In Baltimore City, the families of two people killed in a mass shooting 3 years ago at Brooklyn Homes are now suing the Housing Authority of Baltimore City, alleging negligence in security. A total of 30 people were shot. No one has been charged with the two killings, though five others were charged with some of the other shootings. It's trending on social media and becoming the subject of jokes, but cyclosporiasis is real, and its cases are rising in Maryland. The illness, caused by a parasite found in contaminated food and water, can cause diarrhea, nausea, stomach cramps, vomiting, fatigue, and other symptoms. WBAL-TV's Brianna Ross tonight.
2: At the Catonsville Farmers Market, Cynthia Yingling says word of the cyclosporiasis outbreak has brought customers to her stand.
9: They felt that this would be a safer option because we don't use wash water.
2: Dr. Greg Schrank at the University of Maryland Medical Center agrees produce from local farms is lower risk for cyclosporiasis, an illness caused by a parasite in contaminated foods and water.
12: Given the breadth of and distribution of cases across the country, the sheer number of cases, it does suggest somewhere much further up in the supply chain as a source of contamination.
5: That's WBAL-TV's Brianna Ross. Number of cases in Maryland has doubled from 32 last week to 69. And our 98 Rock colleague Josh Spiegel will have some thoughts on all this coming up in just a few minutes on WBAL News Now at 6. A major repaving project at BWI Thurgood Marshall Airport set to begin for about 3 months. The state is hoping the impact on travelers will be minimal.
15: The Maryland Aviation Administration is looking to minimize disruptions to BWI Marshall Airport, even as the project begins in the middle of the summer travel period. Runway 1028, if you look at it on a map, goes east-west, south of the main terminal, and is the longest at the facility. Starting July 22nd, the runway's makeover will involve milling, paving, and cement sections for a total rebuild, plus redoing the runway's lighting system. The other large commercial runway, situated northwest to southeast, will handle the daily load of several hundred flights in and out. Bob Costantini, WBAL News Radio 1090 and FM 101.5.
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16: Brett Hollander here with my friend Shauna from AES. And Shauna, great to see you.
24: Great to see you too, Brett.
16: Well, I had such a good time with you and your husband, Steven, in my house, talking about what we could do with our kitchen or our bathrooms to make our house more enjoyable to live in, but also help with its value down the road.
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27: Argentina is heading to their second straight World Cup final after beating England 2-1 in today's semifinal. They'll now meet Spain in Sunday's final. The Orioles return from the All-Star break Friday night in Houston. The OSA left-hander Keegan Aiken underwent successful Tommy John surgery today in Arlington, Texas. I'm Rick Hoschel on the home of the Orioles and Ravens. 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
3: Well, if you're sitting in a backup on the inner loop of the Beltway, if you're heading from the 83s over to Parkville through Towson, the reason you're in that backup is because there's a five-vehicle crash just prior to York Road, blocking all but the left lane. They are frantically working to get the cars off to the side, but there are emergency vehicles on the scene. Your best bet is to take the back roads if you're not in that mess. And then in Dundalk, we have the tractor-trailer that slammed into a house, so northbound Dundalk Avenue is shut down between Baltimore Avenue and South Ship Road. Expect southbound delays on Dundalk Avenue as well. I'm Mary Ann Perry, WBAL News Radio 1090 and FM 101.5.
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3: Weather.
1: Muggy tonight as temperatures drop only to the 70s. It's going to be hot on Thursday with highs in the mid to upper 90s and a heat index up above 100 in the afternoon. A hazy sunshine. In fact, more smoke could mix down through the atmosphere enough to affect our air quality. Code orange expected for Thursday and Friday. So if you're more sensitive to pollution, may want to scale back your outdoor activities until the air quality improves this weekend. Only a small chance for a thunderstorm on Thursday evening. We'll see a greater chance for storms on Saturday when the heat starts to break down. I'm meteorologist Ava Marie on WBAL News Radio 1090 and FM 101.5.
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15: Baltimore did not officially reach 100 degrees.

0: Jeffrey Epstein files and the settlement of a lawsuit by the president that would exempt him and his family from Internal Revenue Service audits of their past taxes. The families of two persons killed in a mass shooting at a 4th of July weekend block party at Brooklyn Homes in Baltimore City are suing the housing authority. They claim there should have been security at the event that was considered a community tradition. 28 people were wounded, including minors present when the shooting took place in an early morning hour on July 2nd. To this day, no one has been charged with murder in the incident. I'm Bob Costantini, WBAL News Radio 1090 and FM 101.5.
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2: 6:45, let's get some more intel on the weather. WBAL meteorologist Ava Marie joins us live in studio. We heard so much about this Canadian wildfire smoke. And I was looking at footage from Toronto today. It's covered in smoke, upstate New York as well. But we haven't seen that, at least not today, right?
3: Yeah, I know. Those places, they look like they're in Mars because of how red the skies have been. You've probably noticed it looks really hazy here. That's smoke in the upper atmosphere. What we have to watch now is it could mix down to the surface over the next couple of days to the point where it starts to affect our air quality. At this point, we're expected to reach code orange. So that's not nearly as bad as some of those places to our north, but code orange still affects people who have respiratory illnesses, young children, older adults, even asthma, which is very common, could feel symptoms when we hit code orange. We may have to watch if any areas hit red, like Pennsylvania and New Jersey are more likely to. That's when everyone could start to feel symptoms.
2: And very quickly, this breaks slowly over the next couple of days?
3: Yeah, so we will see the heat break down, even Fridays in the low to mid-90s, and then the weekend 80s. But anytime the heat breaks, it can come with storms. Isolated storms on Thursday, but a greater risk for strong storms on Saturday.
2: I know you'll be tracking them. WBAL meteorologist Ava Marie, thanks. Ava's forecast all night long here on WBAL News Radio. Detailed forecast tonight at 11 on the simulcast of WBAL TV 11 News. At 11 o'clock. We turn to Baltimore County tonight, an update to a WBAL TV 11 News investigation. A viewer spotted a piece of steel hanging from the Warren Road Bridge. He contacted 11 News Investigates. What they found next raised even more questions. A search through inspection records shows the century-old bridge has been consistently rated poor for the past decade, as more drivers cross it every day. Baltimore City officials who own the bridge insist it's safe. A longtime bridge inspection auditor says he wouldn't drive across it. Our WBAL TV 11 News colleague Tommy Clark picks up the story.
4: So I was approaching, I noticed something dangling down.
5: Kevin Brennan was paddling his canoe along the Loch Raven Reservoir when he looked up and saw something alarming.
4: As I got closer, I was like, oh, this is a piece of steel. Studying a little more, I saw a couple of other pieces that were rusted through, broken, and it's cause for concern.
5: He's far from alone in his unease about the bridge. Delegate Michelle Guyton has long been sounding the alarm over the condition of this century-old structure.
6: I live near the bridge, and right now I'm driving 10 minutes out of my way wherever I go, so I don't have to cross the bridge, and I'm telling my family and friends to do the same.
5: 6 months ago, Guyton sent this letter to the city of Baltimore, which owns the reservoir it runs over and is charged with maintaining the bridge. She learned that competing interests derailed plans to replace it.
6: We were told there would be a new bridge by 2025. Here we are, the middle of 2026. And there is no action on the bridge.
5: WBAL TV 11 News investigates, dug through years of National Bridge Inspection Database reports. Records show the bridge has remained in poor condition for nearly a decade, despite repeated repairs. Former Maryland Highway Transportation Engineer of 30 years, Jim Haggerty, took a look at what we found.
7: That alarmed me, seeing that Federal Highway report.
5: The data shows the steel structure continues to decline, yet thousands of vehicles cross it every day.
8: As the traffic goes up, it only seems to get worse.
5: The rating doesn't mean the bridge is unsafe. However, it does mean there is advanced deterioration.
9: And there's much more to the bridge's poor condition. According to our investigation, even the railings on the bridge don't meet current standards. Despite reconstruction work in the 90s and repeated repairs since then, that rating has remained unchanged.
5: Haggerty spent much of his career auditing the work of bridge inspectors.
7: From my experience, to say it's poor, I think that push

0: it. I think it's worse than poor.
1: We showed him the piece that appears to be breaking away from the bridge.
0: Oh, it's major, because it tells you that the rust, in that example, the steel is not as thick as elsewhere, but that rust in that particular member has gone all the way through.
1: He believes better maintenance could have slowed the damage, while also stating the Iron Lady has simply reached the end of its lifespan.
0: In short, I see a failure of maintenance, of appropriate maintenance. This should be a priority, be giving its age. They know, everybody knows this steel is not up to standards.
1: We took our questions to the city. Officials say the Warren Road Bridge is regularly inspected, closely monitored, and safe to drive over. The city says it is aware of the deteriorated steel braces beneath the bridge. DOT officials say their condition does not pose an immediate safety concern.
2: 6 months ago, DPW told us that they were advancing design work, but that the construction funding wasn't yet in place. What have you learned?
3: I have gotten an update. There is a design for the bridge. I actually met the engineer and it's a beautiful bridge design. My understanding is it's ready to go. The problem with the bridge is the funding, not the design. The funding was appropriated elsewhere. And that's a concern for me.
1: DPW confirms a new bridge is in the works, saying design is complete and they're pursuing funding opportunities, stating, quote, the city remains committed to identifying a responsible path forward for the Warren Road Bridge and will continue working with all stakeholders to secure the resources necessary to replace the structure, with plans to seek state funding assistance for the bridge replacement.
4: It's going to impact a lot of people in this county.
1: Brennan says though people who live nearby don't want to lose this main artery, something has to be done before it becomes a crisis situation. Haggerty agrees, adding there's a reason people say a chain is only as strong as its weakest link.
2: Would you drive over that bridge?
0: No, I'm going to visit it, but probably on one end and then drive around. No, I don't have that kind of luck.
1: In Baltimore County, I'm Tommy Clark, WBAL TV 11 News Investigates.
5: 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And Bruce Elliott, I know some people in
6: the area
5: who are afraid to go over that bridge.
6: I'm a daredevil. I will sometimes drive over it twice in a week.
5: Wow.
6: Just deliberately to show what a daredevil I am.
5: Well, there you go. And you got the goggles and everything. What else are you talking about tonight?
6: Yeah, that'll be the lead topic.
5: There you go.
6: During the 8 o'clock hour, Brian Sears joins us. He covers the Maryland legislature for Maryland Matters.
5: That's it, very well.
6: And of course, something we've had as a major topic in our conversations during the course of the past week or so is the special session that's around the corner. And I'll have him walk us through exactly what's going on in this process, where they're going to meet and then decide something, and then decide something else later on, and then they'll decide a side issue, and then it'll all go out for a hamburger.
5: Right.
6: And also, during the show this evening, John Brennan, just an image of probity and honesty, he says with his tongue firmly in his cheek, says that Donald Trump is a cheater, and he's going to try to do something nefarious during the fall election series.
5: All right, Bruce Elliott, tonight after the news at 7 o'clock. As we mentioned earlier, the number of cases of cyclosporiasis in Maryland have doubled. Our 98 Rock colleague Josh Spiegel with more on that tonight.
7: It's important to remain calm in situations involving explosive diarrhea, especially when you hear the term explosive diarrhea on the news 500 times a day. I get the feeling reporters really enjoy saying explosive diarrhea. It's not something they get to do every day. The cyclospora parasite has sickened thousands of Americans. Everything and everyone is a suspect. That's why fruits, vegetables, and people are banned from the Spiegel household. Well, the ban is now stronger than it was. Cyclospora isn't as easy to track as other foodborne illnesses like E. coli. The time between exposure and your symptoms can be as long as 2 weeks. Well, at least the CDC has been working years to try to fix that. Oh, wait. Last year, according to USA Today, the CDC cut back its federal-state partnership that monitored just this type of disgusting kind of situation. So authorities are no longer required to report cyclospora to a special foodborne diseases surveillance network, which means it can take even longer to identify the source of an outbreak and stop it. Thanks, CDC. Thanks, For nothing. The timing of all this couldn't be worse. First, I'm conscious and unable to avoid hearing the news. The other reason is we just kicked off America's 250th birthday party, and explosive diarrhea can be a real party pooper. I'm Josh Spiegel. Hear me mornings on 98 Rock.
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9: Traffic. I have an update on that crash on the top side of the Beltway. It's on the inner loop prior to York Road. We had all but the left lane blocked by a five-vehicle collision. Well, now, thank goodness, they've moved everything off to the right. It's just blocking the right lane, so you are getting by. We're still seeing delays, though, that began right around the Jones Falls Expressway. And then on the west side of the Beltway, watch for disabled vehicle blocking the left lane of the inner loop right around Dogwood Road in Woodlawn, and the delays begin at I-70. And we still have the situation in Dundalk where a tractor-trailer slammed into a house. Northbound Dundalk Avenue is shut down between Baltimore Avenue and South Ship Road. I hope you have a great evening. I'm Mary Ann Perry, WBAL News Radio 1090 and FM 101.5.
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10: Weather. The heat wave continues. We only drop back to the 70s tonight. Temperatures in the mid to upper 90s on Thursday. And with the humidity, the heat index feels like it's up above 100 on Thursday afternoon. A hazy sunshine. In fact, the air quality could get worse and reach code orange across the area as additional smoke mixes down through the atmosphere. If you're more sensitive to pollution, you may want to scale back your outdoor activities until the air quality improves this weekend. Only a slight chance for a thunderstorm on Thursday evening. We see storms increasing on Saturday. That's when the heat drops back to the 80s. I'm meteorologist Ava Marie on WBAL News Radio 1090 and FM 101.5.
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5: Another day of near record temperatures tomorrow. The code red heat advisory in Baltimore City will be in effect. Cooling centers open, extended hours for city pools. And tomorrow night, graduation ceremonies take place for members of the 177th recruit class of the Baltimore County Police Department. That is WBAL News Now at 6 for this Wednesday night. Back tomorrow night, I'm Robert Lang. 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
11: The Democratic Party has a message to elected members. Go off base and tag your it, or we'll put a proverbial hit on you. That's exactly what happened to Scott Schellenberger, Baltimore County State's attorney. He's out of a job, lost in a sizable way in a primary to a candidate who had the support of Governor Wes Moore. Now, why would Wes Moore not support a fellow Democrat who's helped bring crime down in the state of Maryland? Baltimore County's done a pretty good job over the last couple of years. No scandals whatsoever. Well, it's because Scott Schellenberger doesn't follow the standard issued playbook. He will tell the governor and other lawmakers that their policies are not smart. He will actually stand up for victims instead of looking to make life easier for criminals. He got in the way of the goals of the advocate class that seem to be running Annapolis these days, CASA, CARE, and the climate crazies. So they got behind an uber progressive who got a ton of money from a George Soros group, and she's in, he's out. The message has been sent to other Democratic prosecutors and politicians. Get out of line and get in the unemployment line. That's today's briefing. I'm Brian Neiman. Join me with C4 Thursday morning, 5:30 to 10 on WBAL News Radio 1090, FM 101.5, and the WBAL radio app.
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17: From ABC News, I'm Mike Dabusky. Yet another wave of American strikes launched on Iran today, with sources now telling ABC News President Trump held a meeting in the Situation Room yesterday to discuss further action against the country. ABC News senior Pentagon reporter Louis Martinez.
18: And there is a message here. The message is that the United States is going to continue to strike at these targets that have focused on attacking commercial ships that are transiting in and out of the Strait of Hormuz. And the message here is that the United States wants to see that end. They want to see a total end to those kinds of attacks on commercial shipping.
17: Iran's Revolutionary Guard Corps is now hinting at its own retaliation, saying it'll be hitting U.S. offensive infrastructure in the region. President Trump himself was at the U.S. Army War College in Carlisle, Pennsylvania today, talking about nearly $10 billion worth of new defense-related investments, including warships, submarines, and weaponry.
19: Pennsylvania will play a key role in building the arsenal of freedom to defend our nation in the modern world.
17: The president is scheduled to give a primetime address tomorrow, where he's expected to discuss new information he's received about the 2020 election. Democrats are raising alarm about the address, with concerns the White House might be introducing election subversion tactics ahead of the midterms. The fate of Todd Blanche to become the attorney general was under scrutiny today, with Blanche asked about the anti-weaponization fund Congress had all but shut down earlier this year.
20: The settlement fund's just not moving forward. There's no modification. It's just, it never started. No money went from the Treasury to any other account. There's no commissioners. It's not moving forward.
17: In Texas today,
21: we are dealing with and responding to a flood that is likely going to break records in Texas history.
17: Governor Greg Abbott speaking amid a significant flash flooding threat in Hill Country. And it'll be Spain versus Argentina at the World Cup final this Sunday. 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
16: I'm Bob Costantini. Whether you consider it good or you're disappointed, Baltimore City and surrounding counties did not hit the expected 100-degree mark today. Heat index readings were above that, though. The city and some of the counties are maintaining cooling centers with differing hours. Canadian wildfire smoke is also impacting the conditions here in the Mid-Atlantic. WBAL-TV meteorologist Tony Pan says some relief is on the way.
22: The heat's going to kind of step down slowly as we head into the weekend. Tomorrow, the high temperatures will be mid to upper 90s. On Friday, low 90s, and then into the 80s over the weekend. But there could be some strong thunderstorms on Saturday.
16: We'll have the full forecast coming up in a couple minutes. There's no information about the accidental shooting death of a 7-year-old girl in Milford Mill on Tuesday. We now know the victim's name while neighbors are sharing what they know. More from WBAL TV's TV 11's David Collins.
23: Police say 7-year-old Alea Terrell was accidentally shot in her upper body. A source says she lives out of state. Emergency crews rushed the young girl to a hospital where she died.
24: It's very shocking. This is a quiet neighborhood, so I am very much concerned. I'm not used to hearing stuff like this going on in this type of neighborhood.
23: According to neighbors, a man in his 30s and his grandfather moved into the house only a few months ago. Police have not released information about the relationship with the 7-year-old victim, nor why she was there.
16: The families of two persons killed in a 2023 mass shooting at a 4th of July weekend block party at Brooklyn Homes in Baltimore City are suing the Housing Authority. They claim there should have been security at the event that was considered a community tradition. 28 people were wounded, including minors present when the shooting took place in an early morning hour on July 2nd. To this day, no one has been charged with murder in the incident. The Maryland Department of Health has confirmed 69 cases of cyclosporiasis reported in the state, 65 of which occurred since May 1st through July 14th. Right now, no common source of the intestinal ailment has been isolated. WBAL News Time is 7:04.
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9: Traffic.
0: In Catonsville, heads up, there's a crash on the inner loop of the Beltway at Dogwood Road. Traffic is jammed from 70. Now into Towson on the inner loop of the Beltway, you'll find another crash. The right lane is blocked between Charles Street and York Road. Traffic is very slow from the JFX. And the BW Parkway southbound at Jessup, stop and go from 32 to 198. I'm Albie D, WBAL News Radio 1090 and FM 101.5.
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10: Muggy tonight as temperatures drop only to the 70s. It's going to be hot on Thursday with highs in the mid to upper 90s and a heat index up above 100 in the afternoon. A hazy sunshine. In fact, more smoke could mix down through the atmosphere enough to affect our air quality. Code orange expected for Thursday and Friday. So if you're more sensitive to pollution, you may want to scale back your outdoor activities until the air quality improves this weekend. Only a small chance for a thunderstorm on Thursday evening. We'll see a greater chance for storms on Saturday when the heat starts to break down. I'm meteorologist Ava Marie on WBAL News Radio 1090 and FM 101.5.
16: Right now it's 96 under hazy skies in Baltimore. C4 and Brian Niemann talk with Maryland Republican nominee for Governor Dan Cox tomorrow morning after the news at 8 a.m. I'm Bob Costantini, WBAL News Radio 1090 and FM 101.5.
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6: I'm doing just fine. 7:06 in the evening right now. Midweek, 96 degrees. Wow. It is so pleasant in the studio by comparison. Mostly, because of the company we are sharing, that's all. Great producer in this evening, and I hope we have a tremendous show for you coming up 1 hour from now or thereabouts. Brian Sears joins us. He writes for the Maryland Matters, covers the state government very, very well, and is well familiar with something we've been talking about a good bit here at WBAL, and that is the special session that's coming up in about 2.5 weeks now, where, if I understand the system correctly, the special session will put a ballot measure, this is the intent, put a ballot measure for us to vote on in November that will allow changing the state's constitution so that we can redistrict in the way the Democrats want to redistrict. Under the current state constitution, you actually have to pay attention to things like the Chesapeake Bay. You can't pretend it doesn't exist. And what the Democrats want to do, again, as I understand it, is to pass legislation this November that would allow them to change all of that so that they could link Salisbury with Columbia. They could link Ocean City with Oakland, and no matter what the whim they have on this. And it couldn't be challenged because of the natural barrier issue that they currently have under the Constitution. We'll talk. Brian is much, much better versed on this than I am. So we'll talk with him about an hour from right now. There's something going on in the country that I think is really important and really needs focus, though. Within the Democrat Party, there are individuals who characterize themselves as Democrat socialists, Democratic socialists. And they're a very different brand of cat. Ashiq Sadiq is one of those individuals speaking for the Democratic Socialist Movement. Here are one of the things that they seem to be proposing.
4: Would you like to abolish the Senate?
25: That's part of our platform, and we don't think that's extreme. We think it's a change that would help make this country more democratic.
6: No, abolishing the Senate, that's not extreme at all. I guess it depends entirely on how you define extreme. But they've adopted a radical new platform. And again, this is a problem for Democrats, whether it shows as an electoral problem this November. I'm not sure, but I think in some districts it will. But the long-term impact for the Democrat Party is that these people, the Democrat socialists, are nowhere near the traditional identification of what one is if one is a Democrat. They're not a Jimmy Carter Democrat. They're not an Adlai Stevenson Democrat. They're not a Wes Moore Democrat, frankly. They're not a Hakeem Jeffries Democrat. They're something else entirely. Here are some of the things that they believe in. And they've just adopted this platform. Again, they live within the Democrat Party, and they are the most energized individuals within the Democrat Party. Democrat Socialists of America, the leadership met for a in-person meeting of their National Political Committee and the DSA's governing authority. Result of the meeting was, workers deserve more, exclamation point, in quotes. This is a rebooted platform for the organization featuring a host of proposals. The document commits the DSA to scrapping the U.S. Senate. You just heard Sheikh Sadiq talking about that. Abolishing the carceral forces of the capital state, which means shutting down prisons. Carceral basically means you're locking somebody up. I had to look it up. Never heard that word before in my life. Defunding the Department of War. So that would change us just a bit. Amnesty for all immigrants, legal or illegal, and replacing the president and the Supreme Court with an executive and judiciary chosen by and subordinate to Congress. These are not minor changes. This basically means let's toss out the Constitution completely and create a new and very different form of government. As more and more members seek election to local and national positions, the platform presents a clear statement of their views. It's radicalism, though. Really gives you a glimpse into how the equivalent of the DSA's board of directors actually think about politics. The DSA leadership added four amendments to this. One on real democracy. That's the one where they call for replacement of the president and Supreme Court with an executive chosen by and subordinate to Congress. Another one on police and prison abolition, that's the carceral thing. A provision explicitly naming Jerusalem as the capital of a Palestinian state. And a ranked choice voting system. One or two states in this country have ranked choice voting. It does not work very well. It's been an interesting experiment. But the parties end up with candidates they really didn't want. Ranked choice means everybody is kind of tossed into the jungle all at once. And it's basically the survival of the fittest. Republicans, Democrats, all tossed into this ranked choice. So you could end up, if you do a ranked choice primary here in this state, you could very well end up with the top three finishers all Democrats. And if the top two finishers are supposed to go after each other in the general election, that means the Republicans are done, period. And the same applies to states that would be predominantly Republican. I suppose that the Republicans would get the top seats and the Democrats would have no voice whatsoever. We're already in a situation where there are no Republican congressional delegation seats at all in the American Northeast, Maine, Vermont, Rhode Island, those states up there, not a one. Now, they have around 30-40% population up there who are self-described conservatives or Republicans. But because of gerrymandering and because of the strength of the local Democrat Party, that means there's no representation for Republicans whatsoever. So this moves us toward a one-party state. And that's the real impact of this. Get away from the Republican stuff, the Democrat stuff. It moves us to a one-party state. One of the true joys, and frankly, one of the true strengths of a multi-party system, as we have, is that sometimes the Democrats have really good ideas. Sometimes their ideas suck. Sometimes the Republicans have really good ideas, and sometimes their ideas suck. And so we, as voters, as citizens, get to choose what we're looking at here. The disadvantage of a one-party system is we're told what we're going to vote for or against, and we have no choice beyond the choices given us. It's like going into a restaurant, and on one side, you have a restaurant. It's a great diner. You go in, they're going to have heroes, and they're going to have scrambled eggs and hash browns or home fries, and you have bacon. They're going to have all this other stuff, and there'll be the pastry section up front. Or you go into a second place, and they have just one dish. But you're going to like that one dish because it's the only thing they have on the menu. That's the direction in which this tends to send us. What does that sound like to you? Sounds a whole lot to me like the socialist Central Europe or the communist Soviet Union when it existed. No choices. And we will give you the candidates, and you get to choose among the candidates we choose for you. And then we actually get to determine who wins because we get to count the votes. Which is why, if you have a long memory, you remember some of the vote totals and some of the elections in the Soviet Union, the 50s and 60s, were like 7,432 to 14. You know, it's, if you get to count the votes, it's kind of useful. DSA wants their amendments passed unanimously. And two of their four did. I mean, came out of the executive branch, or their executive, rather. And yeah, they were passed unanimously. And the other two, the real democracy provision, prevailed by a satisfactory margin. Not huge, but satisfactory. Now, the whole workers deserve more revolutionary aspiration thing to this is interesting. It aims to win the battle for democracy, draft a new constitution, and create a democratic socialist republic. Document makes clear that achieving this vision would require building a new society from the ground up, accompanied by sweeping structural changes. And to accomplish that, DSA, the Democrat Socialists of America, call for sweeping political and economic changes, including full public financing for campaigns, the abolition of the Electoral College. And while either the Democrats or Republicans ultimately might like or hate that idea, the fact is, in a state like Maryland, to do away with the Electoral College, we'd never see a candidate. The candidates would go to New York City, Dallas, maybe, Chicago, Los Angeles, one or two other urban areas, and the rest of the country would end up with no representation at all. That's the safeguard, and this wonderful thing called the Electoral College, because it requires the candidates to cobble together a coalition of individuals with slightly different points of view so they can all gather under one tent, and that applies to the Democrats and the Republicans. That's a very good thing. If you do away with that need, then candidates on both sides are going to simply go to where the most votes are. All their campaign money will be spent on where the most votes are. States like us, West Virginia, Delaware, frankly, you know, Montana, North Dakota, South Dakota, the, you know, Kansas, they see, very rarely see a candidate. Almost never. DSA wants full public financing for campaign and the abolition of the Electoral College, alongside the establishment of public ownership of the largest corporations. Batten down the hatches. Public ownership of the largest corporations and essential industries to ensure, quote, democratic control and accountability and strict regulations on investment properties. Briefly on this, that's not democratic socialism, that's socialism, by definition. Just as a refresher, socialism is when the state owns the industries and tells those industries exactly what they are going to produce for the state. That's what you got there. If you're looking at the form of government that existed under Mussolini, that's a little different. There you have businesses being privately owned, but told directly by the state what to do. This, though, that's not it. This is pure socialism. The interesting problem here is, this is not a standalone political party. This is the most vibrant voice inside the Democrat Party today. What do you do if you're a old line Democrat and you realize that this is occurring, and how does that affect your vote this coming November? Add your voice to the conversation, 410-467-WBIL, or the greensolutionsremodeling.com text line is a way to reach us as well, 410-467-9225. I'm Bruce Elliott, the Bruce Elliott Show on WBIL News Radio 1090 FM 101.5.
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9: Traffic.
0: There's a couple of crashes on the inner loop of the Beltway. First one is in Catonsville. The right lane's blocked at Dogwood Road. Traffic is jammed from 70. Now into Towson, the inner loop of the Beltway, there's a crash. The right shoulder is blocked between Charles Street and York Road. Traffic is very slow from the JFX. Now, as for the outer loop of the Beltway, if you're on it, you're good to go. Lanes are at the posted speed limit. No problems on 83 from Cockeysville to the city. And on 95 from the Beltway north to Aberdeen, you're at speed on the northbound side and on the southbound side. I'm Albie D, WBAL News Radio, 1090 and FM 101.5.
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4: Would you like to abolish the Senate?
25: That's part of our platform, and we don't think that's extreme. We think it's a change that would help make this country more democratic.
6: There you go. Once again, that's a... Sadiq, no, it's Ashiq Sadiq is his name, who is a member of the Democratic Socialists of America. They view this as a system of allowing us to transition quickly to a purely socialist state. Now, there's a great article about this. You want more background on this, because I've touched on it, giving you maybe 30% of the information that's currently available on these people out of... this is City Journal, a guy named Stu Smith. One thing, City Journal is a wonderful publication. It has people who write well. They write very well, in fact. And they cover stuff in depth, stuff that is not today's headline. It's not, this is what Donald Trump did in Iran in the last 12 hours. They cover issues, and the manner in which they cover the issues allows us to have a perspective that's useful. So that we can see various arguments surrounding any particular issue. So I would recommend it to you. It's called City Journal. I'll get this posted for you on Bruce's Brain on Facebook sometime after the show, between tonight around midnight and tomorrow around 7 a.m. Sometime during that window. But look, why this matters, why this matters more now in a state like Maryland, and in various other states around the country, is what happened in our primary. 16.68% of the eligible voters in this state turned out to vote. That's historically horrible. So what happens if the DSA finds a little bit of self-discipline and runs a candidate in this state and they turn out their voters. There are going to be some people who pay no attention to politics who just think something it sounds like is nice. The Democratic Socialists of America, they sound nice. So they got some votes just on that. It happens every election. And if you have the committed cadre beyond that, we're going to find ourselves with very different politicians in this state and in this country. By the way, John Fetterman has spoken at great length about this. Very interesting comments. I'll get those comments coming up for you later on the show as well. But he has condemned this and said basically these people are crazy and they're going to destroy the Democrat Party. So if you happen to be listening right now and you're a staunch Democrat, yellow dog Democrat, you grew up voting Democrat, you'd only vote Democrat, you believe in the Democrat principles, you better watch out. Watch your left flank because these people are coming. They bring with them some of the ills that for the rest of us we find particularly annoying, like higher taxes. But they also bring along the government owns the businesses. By the way, it's the other where you get to own your own business, but the government tells you what to produce, when to produce it, how to market it, where to sell it. That's fascism. That's what they had in Italy. Now, these aren't horrible terms. These are just technical terms to identify what we're talking about here. So please don't be offended. Simply, you know, absorb the information, argue with it if you wish. But on this one, I'm on pretty firm footing. I try not to talk about stuff I don't know a hell of a lot about because I just look foolish when I do that. So I try to steer away from that stuff. But this is pure socialism. We just want the government to own the businesses because the government is smarter than we are. And the government will be much better at figuring out what it is we really need as individuals. And they'll be able to parcel it out to us in a manner that's much more efficient. Now, some of this sounds remarkably like any other big government Democrat, except these people are dedicated to take it to the extreme, the absolute extreme. And you see this in some various states without calling it that. And what happens in those states, the further left these states go in their governance, the more likely it is that people leave those states because they see what they're up against. New York City is seeing a flight of businesses from Manhattan because they know Mamdani is way along that particular spectrum. And he said very openly his intent is to basically begin to buy the properties that are owned by landlords he doesn't personally think are doing the job he wants them to do as landlords. So that the city would then own large portions of the housing inventory in Manhattan. And then I guess they would be able to parcel that out to those individuals they happen to like more. So that if you've been living someplace and quite happy with it, well, if the landlord goes away and the new owner comes in and says, we're not going to go ahead and extend that anymore, we're just going to shut you down. To the phones we go. Who are we looking at here? It's, until I get the full information, we can't grab that. So I'll wait just a couple seconds on that. By the way, when I was talking about how the businesses are leaving, oh, we got to know. Bill is at Catonsville. Bill, good evening. Thanks for hanging on. Hey, Bill.
12: Hey, Bruce. How you doing?
6: Good, thanks.
12: Love your perspective all the time for many years. I just wanted to say that with the voter turnout in this most recent primary, that should scare people even more. There's a lot of people that don't even bother to vote in Maryland in this oligarchy that we have, because they know it doesn't matter what their vote is. The Democrats are all going to win, and they could get, like you said, they could get outflanked by somebody that gets the vote out.
6: Yeah, if the Democrats continue to vote in as lousy percentages as the Republicans and the Independents, 16.68% of the total electorate turned out, then you have somebody who is, you know, magnetic. Mamdani, I mean, this guy's slick. He's very good in front of the camera. He's a great communicator. You have somebody like that come along, and we're going to find ourselves lurching to the left like nobody's Mrs. Bill.
12: Yeah, I totally agree with you, Bruce. It's definitely the ground is fertile in Maryland. Places like Illinois and California, New York, Maryland, Minnesota, that's where these guys are going to make their inroads and catch everybody's surprise. So,
6: Bill, thanks for the call. I appreciate you starting us off. By the way, another business has now fled Illinois, talking about that great state where I happen to grow up there. Town Hall, this is from Town Hall Magazine. A town hall told you the Chicago Bears are eyeing a move from the Windy City to Indiana, where things are safer and more affordable for the team and for fans. Early June, the Bears' board of directors said, yes, let's advance the stadium project in Hammond, Indiana, the Leave, Illinois. Barring any last-minute surprise, ABC 7, the ABC affiliate in Chicago, is reporting it's a done deal. The Bears have been in Chicago for a century and a half. And all it took was a couple of years of this particular kind of mindset running the city in order for them to say, we're gone. And that's not just one business. Businesses large and small are making the same decision. More on that coming up on the Bruce Elliott Show.
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16: It is Sun Through the Haze in 96 here on TV Hill. Good evening, I'm Bob Costantini. Coming up, we didn't break the century mark temperature-wise, but it felt that way. And the federal investigation into a deadly gas leak explosion cites BGE and an infrastructure issue for the disaster. But first, the latest from ABC News at 7:30.
17: ABC News, I'm Mike Dubusky. U.S. forces renewed their strikes on Iran today, and now officials in both Bahrain and Kuwait are reporting they're being hit by retaliatory strikes from Iran. ABC News White House correspondent Karen Travers has what President Trump's position is.
13: We heard from the president in an interview that he did with Fox News, a president again putting that threat on the table to go after infrastructure in Iran. The president also had told Fox News that he wants to see Israeli forces get out of southern Lebanon and to see the Syrian government get more involved. He said that if the Israeli troops had left there, it could free up the U.S. and Israel to focus more on the situation right now with Iran.
17: Acting Attorney General Todd Blanche answering questions on Capitol Hill today as lawmakers consider whether to make his position permanent. And nearly 60 counties in Texas are under disaster declarations right now as the state deals with severe rain and flooding. This is ABC News.
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16: I'm Bob Costantini. Baltimore did not officially reach 100 degrees today, though with the heat index, it felt that bad and perhaps worse. WBAL-TV meteorologist Tony Pan predicts high heat index for tomorrow, but Friday and Saturday may bring some relief, or at least if you prefer the upper 80s. Heavy rains may pop up as the weekend goes. The National Transportation Safety Board blames BGE and parent company Exelon for a poor response to the gas leak that triggered a house explosion in Bel Air nearly 2 years ago. Two persons died and three were injured. The agency blames the placement of gas and electrical lines in the same trench, plus a delay in the reporting of the threat by a BGE employee. Baltimore County Police continue to investigate the accidental shooting death of a 7-year-old girl that occurred late Tuesday afternoon in Milford Mill. Police today identified the little girl as Aliyah Terrell, who suffered from an apparent gunshot wound to the upper body. Police say there were others in the home, and investigators are still trying to figure out how the deadly shooting occurred, but continue to say it was accidental. The families of two persons killed in a mass shooting at a 4th of July weekend block party at Brooklyn Homes in Baltimore City are suing the housing authority. They claim there should have been security at the event that was considered a community tradition. 28 people were wounded, including minors, present when the shooting took place. To this day, no one has been charged with murder in the incident. Hear President Trump make an address from the Oval Office tomorrow night at 9 p.m. and get the full reaction with C4 and Brian Neiman Friday morning, 5:30 to 10 a.m. I'm Bob Costantini, WBAL News Radio 1090 and FM 101.5.
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0: 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On the inner loop of the Beltway in Catonsville, there is a crash. It's in the right shoulder at Dogwood Road. Traffic is slow from 70. Into Towson on the inner loop of the Beltway, there's a crash. It's in the right shoulder. This is between Charles Street and York Road. Traffic is slow before Charles Street. Now, as for the outer loop of the Beltway, no crashes slowing you down. No issues being reported on 83 from Cockeysville to the city. And right now at the tunnels, you're not hitting the brakes at the Harvard Tunnel or the Fort McHenry. 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
9: Weather.
10: Muggy tonight as temperatures drop only to the 70s. It's going to be hot on Thursday with highs in the mid to upper 90s and a heat index up above 100 in the afternoon. A hazy sunshine. In fact, more smoke could mix down through the atmosphere enough to affect our air quality. Code orange expected for Thursday and Friday. So if you're more sensitive to pollution, you may want to scale back your outdoor activities until the air quality improves this weekend. Only a small chance for a thunderstorm on Thursday evening. We'll see a greater chance for storms on Saturday when the heat starts to break down. I'm meteorologist Ava Marie on WBAL News Radio 1090 and FM 101.5.
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6: President's scheduled to speak on Thursday. The tentative topic, as we understand it, is Thursday evening, tomorrow evening. As we understand it, the tentative topic has something to do with election security, although it's a little unclear as specifically what he's talking about. We'll be talking about the SAVE Act. We'll be talking about something else. I suspect there's going to be some SAVE Act stuff in there, since in the view of the administration, this is one of the ways to actually create election security. For reasons that don't make sense to me on a rational basis, but do make sense to me on a political basis, the Democrats have opposed the SAVE Act since day one. They argue that this is a discriminatory law that would disadvantage certain groups of individuals. They argue, well, women would never be able to vote again because their name is different than on their birth certificate, et cetera, et cetera, et cetera. Which is all nonsense, but it's an argument, and it's there. The Republicans have argued that this is a sure way to make sure that those individuals who are voting are actually eligible to vote, that they're presenting at the polling place proof that they're actually a U.S. citizen. There's an alternative proposal that I think makes more sense to either of those two, and tell me where I'm wrong on this. I suspect we'd all be very happy and secure in the knowledge that only those of us who are supposed to vote are actually voting if, when we registered initially, we had to prove that we are citizens of the United States of America. Now, this would mean some changes at places like the MVA. We now, if you're from another country and you walk in, this is as I understand it, tell me if I'm wrong. If you walk in, you get your driver's license, they're required to ask you if you'd like to fill out a voter registration card at the same time. And they can't ask you whether or not you're a legal citizen. It's an insane system. My proposal would be, when you register to vote the first time, you must prove your citizenship. And after that, just as some of us have little notes on our driver's license indicate we have to wear contacts or glasses when we're driving, or that we should not drive at night because of some ocular condition or something else, there'd simply be a little note on there, citizen, non-citizen. And then when you go to vote, you'd present that only so they could confirm that you were a citizen rather than a non-citizen who's voting. Now, somewhere in that mass of information, the president resides. And he's going to talk on Thursday about, I suspect, the SAVE Act, because it has something to do with voting security. So unless it's going to slip in an Iran peace deal between now and tomorrow night, I have the feeling that that's kind of going to be the pitch. But I'll be listening. We'll find out together. Alexandria Ocasio-Cortez, she of the far-left squad, was asked whether or not people should actually have the opportunity to see and hear their president when he speaks tomorrow evening.
14: I don't think that we should be contributing to any platforming of lies about our election.
6: I don't think that we should be paying attention to platforming, which I guess means giving it airtime, of any information about lies about our elections. If all he's going to do is give a pitch for the SAVE Act, I'm unclear how that's a lie. It's a political point of view. She doesn't agree with that point of view, and that's her right. I don't fully agree with the SAVE Act as it's currently written because I think it's a little onerous to ask people to bring their birth certificate every time around. You should be able to do it once, and then beyond that, you're, you know, olly-olly oxen-free. But it's hardly, to me, an earth-shattering moment where we're going to determine whether or not the president gets to speak on TV and we get to hear him speak and see him speak. But there are a number of Democrats who are now saying you shouldn't cover anything this guy says because it's all lies, orange man bad, blah, blah, blah.
14: Many news outlets oftentimes may receive transcripts, and I think that we have an ethical obligation to not air things that undermine our election that are not rooted in evidence and fact.
6: So in other words, if you have a good hunch, but you didn't take pictures of the crime taking place, or you don't have a transcript of people discussing illegal behavior, your opinion should not even be heard in the marketplace, according to AOC, because somehow that's destructive of the democratic process. And you know why? It's not because they oppose Donald Trump on this and every issue. It's because deep in the heart of these individuals, they have a song that plays over and over and over and over again. Orange man bad, orange man bad, orange man bad, orange man bad. What is the problem with hearing what the president has to say? Now, if you want to argue there should be equal time for somebody on the Democrat side, I can buy that. By all means, I think that makes sense. But to simply say no one should be, they're not being forced, but that's the implication. No one should be forced to see this guy speak out loud because we disagree with his point of view and thus are going to call it a lie. To me, it takes us down a very dangerous path in this country. There are enough times where we can prove that we're getting legitimate news from the news because people, even reporters who traditionally have been pretty favorable to Republican causes, actually ask hard questions of Republicans. And you'll see this, Trey Yingst over at Fox News. The guy's a good reporter. And he sat down with the president yesterday and said, let's talk about Iran for a minute. There's an area apparently in Iran called Pickaxe Mountain. And we're suspicious that there are military applications somewhere inside that mountain. And Trey Yingst, instead of avoiding the topic because it would be potentially embarrassing to Republicans, went right after him.
18: We're looking at Pickaxe because somebody said there's a little activity. You know, we have cameras, Space Force, we have cameras that are, they can read the badge, they can read your name, probably Mohammed, they can read your name on a badge from space. And every area of Pickaxe, but the other three are covered.
19: But specifically,
18: if they make any move, we immediately go and do whatever we have to do. But they haven't. On the other, they were so decimated.
6: No, Yates could have simply walked away from it at that point. And this is how you know you're actually listening to a guy who's a pretty good reporter. He asked the follow-up.
19: Some weapons experts say that the United States doesn't have the ability to strike deep enough with these bunker buster bombs at Pickaxe Mountain.
18: They can go deep. We have good stuff. Nobody knows about Pickaxe. By the way, nobody knows if they even are doing anything in Pickaxe. It's just something that comes up. We have cameras on it. There's very little activity there. But if there's even just a small amount, we'll hit it, and we'll hit it hard.
6: Well, he may be right on that. He may be wrong. It could be that there's a lot of military activity going on inside the mountain. That's kind of hard to see. So unless you have assets on the ground, it's going to be difficult to determine whether or not there's activity inside the mountain. Unless you have somebody there, I guess, counting if trucks are going inside the mountain or not, and exactly what those trucks are carrying. So do you ask the Israelis to put people on the ground a half mile out with binoculars? So I don't think that answered the question that Trey Yingst was asking. What do you do I mean, with a standoff force, which is what we've determined we're going to do in Iran, is have a standoff force, and basically you're boxing with a guy who has a 32-inch reach and you have a 47-inch reach. You can put one hand on his forehead, he can swing away at you, he'll never come close to your body. And you can pull him with the other hand. That's the equivalent of what's going on now. But without putting troops on the ground, there's no way of confirming precisely what's going on inside any of these installations. We had it wrong on more occasions than right. In conflict after conflict, go back to Iraq and the weapons of mass destruction that Colin Powell told us were right there, fellas. And turned out he was mistaken. Or wrong, one might say.

0: or the off-year elections this November will change the composition of the House and the Senate, or the elections in 2028 will change the party running the White House, and that it was simply a matter of getting through the early rounds and hoping that the other side, post-2028, decides they have other things to do with their time. This has always been their game. It continues to be their game. And bluntly, they're better at playing their game so far than we are at playing our game. That does not bode well for this country in Iran, because we put a limit on what we're willing to do there. We will not put troops on the ground. Okay, you're pretty limited in what you can do just from the air then, aren't you? More on that conversation coming up. Also, right after the 8 o'clock news, Brian Sears. Redistricting is around the corner, or something is around the corner that leads to redistricting, or maybe it's just around the corner is the guy who's selling snowballs, and that's where we really all want to be. 7:46, Bruce Elliott Show, Wednesday evening on WBIL News Radio 1090 FM 101.5.
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0: I'm talking about the SAVE Act. This text in, I heard a great description of the SAVE Act. They say it's a solution looking for a problem. The fact is that there's no problem. Voter fraud is 0.00001% of the total vote, and it's usually the Republicans that do it. That contention, by the way, is how do you establish that? If voter fraud is successful, you have no way of knowing who did it. Just seriously. Hillary Clinton claimed massive voter fraud in 2016. Donald Trump claimed massive voter fraud in 2020. Both sides claim the other side is engaged in massive voter fraud on virtually every single election. John Brennan,

0: once upon a time a respected individual, and now I'm not quite sure why he's getting any camera time whatsoever. A former spy who got caught with his hand in the cookie jar, in essence, was asked about Donald Trump going into this fall's election, particularly when it comes to things like voter fraud. And Brennan, through his particular lens of what's going on in the world, said this.
1: The executive branch and the president has tremendous authority to exert the full weight and influence of the executive branch. And he's clearly trying to do that, not just in terms of manipulation of the perceptions of reality, but also using the instruments of governance.
0: Yeah. Now, Brennan ran the CIA for a while. He eventually lost that gig. He's 70 years old now. Bluntly, he looks a lot older than 70. Being a spy must wear you out, I suppose. He served as a chief counterterrorism advisor, rather, to Barack Obama. He withdrew his name from consideration for the director of the CIA during Obama's first term. He had 25 years with the CIA. He served in the White House as the assistant to the president for Homeland Security from 2009 to 2013. Brennan was among 51 former intelligence officers who signed an open letter saying that the Hunter Biden laptop controversy had earmarks of Russian information, disinformation. And of course, that was later proved to be absolutely wrong. He's never apologized for that. Never apologized for that. And now he talks from time to time on MSNBC. So you can determine for yourself how much overall credibility the guy has. And with what degree of truthfulness he's speaking.
1: For the next 4 months, I can clearly see that Donald Trump is going to do everything in his power and beyond that to be able to affect the outcome of the election. And so there is really a question about, in light of what he is doing and how he is putting both thumbs and rest of his fingers on the scale, whether or not that outcome can be trusted.
0: So in other words, Brennan is laying the ground for the Democrats to be able to say, if the Republicans win, which doesn't seem to be the case right now, but if the Republicans win in the fall, they must have cheated. There's no way they could win unless they cheat. If that's what politics has become in this country, we're sunk. Truly. We're sunk. Sometimes both sides simply have to acknowledge that the other side argued their case better, had a more attractive candidate, didn't make the mistakes on the campaign trail that our guys made, whatever the case may be. There's nothing shameful about simply saying we were whooped. We lost. Life goes on.
1: What happens if the Republicans win? Well, I think there's going to be quite a serious doubt that they won fairly just because of what he has done. And it's a similar, you know, what's happening with the Department of Justice. You know, all the corruption and all the action that is going on there, it really undermines the integrity of any of their actions.
0: In other words, he doesn't like what the administration is doing. So he wants to characterize them as all shady or illegal or underhanded or corrupt. And having done that, he can use that rather broad brush to say, thus, anything that happens that accrues to benefit the Republicans from now until the end of the world must be shady, corrupt, dishonest. If you buy that logic, more power to you. To me, it just doesn't wash. It doesn't work that way. Brennan is clearly carrying the water for the Democrats on this. And part of the effort has been for quite some time to characterize Donald Trump as inherently dishonest and corrupt. And that has been a campaign theme, election after election, actually week after week, against Donald Trump since 2016.
1: As we get closer and closer to the November election, I expect Donald Trump to use, again, whatever tactic, ploy, or, you know, underhanded maneuver he can. And unfortunately, there are too many individuals who surround him in the White House and too many individuals in Congress, even in the Supreme Court, who are willing to turn a blind eye to the obvious and brazen corruption and actions that he is taking.
0: Okay. So let's examine that carefully, because you really get to the meat of the matter there. He is saying that there are people on the Supreme Court with whom he disagrees, thus they must be corrupt. To have a former official in the government contend that the Supreme Court is corrupt without any way of substantiating that, without any indication whatsoever of why would you make that particular charge against members of the Supreme Court who have a lifetime there. They're not there for 12 years. They're not there for 18 years. They're there until they kick or until they retire. Brennan, basically, is just trying to poison the waters here for any conservative moving forward. Because that charge can then be made against pretty much any conservative. J.D. Vance, well, of course, there are people in government, including people on the Supreme Court, who will ignore anything illegal he does. Wow. Just wow. But that's the way politics is currently being waged. Now, it's never been a particularly clean business. It's an old saying, I forget where it came from, but politics ain't beanbag. It's a rough and tumble sport. And Brennan is very effective at knifing others in that particular fight. So I pass along his comments because it's interesting to hear what the man has to say. But you have to understand the context of who this guy is and where his politics currently rests. Right now, he's speaking as a security analyst for NBC Now. He has an inaugural appearance, was on Meet the Press with Chuck Todd back in 2016. And now he spends a lot of time talking with people like Joe Scarborough et al. Bruce Elliott Show Wednesday night on WBAL.
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3: Brett Hollander here with my friend Shauna from AES. And Shauna, great to see you.
4: Great to see you too, Brett.
3: Well, I had such a good time with you and your husband, Stephen, in my house, talking about what we could do with our kitchen or our bathrooms to make our house more enjoyable to live in, but also help with its value down the road.
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0: Coming up later on the show, the couple of justices from the Supreme Court testified in front of Congress. And this has been going on an accelerated basis since Schumer decided to go on the stump and threaten a couple of members of the U.S. Supreme Court a couple of years ago. You know, watch out, we're coming for you. And I forget which two he named. We're coming for you, Judge Kavanaugh. We're coming for you, Judge. I mean, that's a Democrat behavior. Now, according to Chuck Schumer, that's well in bounds. But what has come from that is an increasing level of threat of toward the safety of members of the U.S. Supreme Court and their families. Amy Coney Barrett and Elena Kagan, testified in front of Congress on that issue. You'll hear from them. And coming up right at the top of the hour, Brian Sears, who writes for Mellon Matters and actually understands what the hell this new redistricting bill is all about, will explain it to you and me. And that's coming up next on the Bruce Elliott Show right here on WBAL. 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
7: From ABC News. I'm Mike Dubusky. Disaster declarations are in place across Texas as that state once again deals with a round of severe storms. The ground there is already saturated from earlier rainfall, but Governor Greg Abbott says this will be worse.
8: The 4th of July floods last year had rainfall of 20.29 inches. The expected rainfall during this rainstorm is expected to be more than 30 inches.
7: The problem is especially impacting the hill.